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1: Vancouver police officers will be equipped with what the VBD calls cutting-edge technologies to better protect the community. Now, some of the new gear includes the Skydio X10 drone, which links up to the body-worn cameras. The VPD says one of their officers is in trouble, for example, they can tap their cameras 3 times and it will automatically deploy the drone to their location. Their body-worn cameras, meantime, also have new technology that can translate and reply in more than 50 languages.
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4: Good afternoon. This is Wednesday, June the 10th. Thanks for joining us. I'm John Ackerman.
1: And I'm Maria Vinka. We have 17 degrees, mainly sunny here in Vancouver. Here's what's coming up in your Drive at 5.
5: Business leaders south of the Fraser are reacting after 3 men were sentenced to serve jail time for an extortion-related shooting.
6: A former Surrey mayor is calling for an independent investigation 1 week after former Surrey Police Service Chief Norm Lipinski was terminated.
7: Canada's political leaders holding a meeting to discuss President Trump's decision not to renew CUSMA, despite Ottawa sending a delegation to the White House last week.
8: Experts are calling out the province on the staffing shortages in long-term care that are putting increased pressure on care providers and seniors in BC.
9: Game 4 of the NBA Finals coming up at the bottom of the hour from New York. And hey, FIFA World Cup kicks off tomorrow. We'll get into that and more coming up in sports at 15.
10: The Dow sees its worst day in about 3 months. It dropped by more than 900 points. The NASDAQ down by more than 500. The TSX down by more than 200. Business at 26.
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11: John Maria, we got 2 issues at the south end of the Alex Fraser Bridge, and crews are on scene to both of them. There's this crash southbound in the right Nordell Way exit lane. Traffic behind this is getting longer. You're now crawling from the east, and it's this channel bridge. And then there's the stalled vehicle northbound in the 91 connector exit lane. So delays in this direction are, you can call it minimal, but there is a slight delay with the visual distraction of this and the crash on the other side of the median. And now with more from the 1130 Rogers Xfinity Internet Traffic Center, here's Alex Kerrigan.
12: Thank you very much, Cal, from the Super Safe Disposal Traffic Patrol. Just want to get this out before I forget it, because I just fielded a call about a crash leading up to the Granville Bridge. It's actually at the Hemlock Street on-ramp to the bridge deck. Took place over in the merge lane, so traffic can squeak by this thing. But you are very dense if you're on that Hemlock on-ramp, so do worry about that. Sounds like it did just happen. Elsewhere, the Portman Bridge. You got a stalled vehicle out here. It's eastbound, right around midspan, over in the right Highway 1 lane. And again, volume delays, all things considered, I mean, it's definitely there. You're only getting pushed back to about the Cape Horn, so that's a pretty new one as well. We work our way over into Surrey, where a stalled semi was called in, 176 southbound 88th Avenue. Southbound right lane blocked off, and yeah, that's pushing back Highway 15 all the way about 96th Avenue / Golden Ears Way. There's an issue for 88th Avenue westbound as well, as traffic kind of has to merge into one lane to get away from that one. If there is anything else going on, call it in another star pound 1130. I just want to end this report way out in Chilliwack. Westbound leading up to the Chilliwack River Bridge, that just suddenly got busy, so we could have a new thing out here. Call it in if you see it. Traffic brought to you by Central City Fun Park, BC's largest indoor fun park with bowling, laser tag, mini golf, roller skating, family go-karts, and a giant arcade. Central City Fun Park in Surrey. Let's go to the Penfolds Roofing and Solar Weather Center and check in with meteorologist Carl Lamb.
13: Temperatures getting up to 19 degrees today as we get more sunshine into Metro Vancouver, and we have a westerly wind around 20 kilometers per hour tonight. It is going to be clear and comfortable as we drop down to a low of 10.
12: That's pretty comfortable right now, 17 degrees at the airport.
1: Thank you so much, Alex. 1130 news time. It is coming up on 5:04.
4: 3 men have now been sentenced to serve jail time after an extortion-related shooting in South Surrey back in February.
1: 1130's Ben Bugera is hearing businesses are breathing a bit easier after months of living in fear.
5: And according to the South Asian Business Association of BC, businesses no longer are worried if they'll be targeted by extortion, but when. Puneet Sander is the organization's vice president. She says seeing real results like charges and now a sentence is a positive step forward.

0: in tackling the crisis.
1: That worry is still there, but having said that, since the joint task force was created and since we actually saw all levels of government, all levels of policing and, investigative authorities coming together is when we actually started seeing good results as well.
0: The three convicts were involved in a shooting and arson that happened back on February the 1st at a home near Crescent Beach. One of them will serve 5 years behind bars, while the other two got handed 25 and 27 months. I'm Ben Bugera.
2: A former Surrey mayor calling for an independent investigation into the firing of now former SPS chief Norm Lipinski.
3: Doug McCallum, who's running for office again this fall, says the circumstances around Lipinski's termination should be made public.
4: This type of dismissal with no reasons or anything, I think that it deserves that we have a completely independent police review of the situation, the firing of our police chief.
3: He adds the resignations of two Surrey Police Board members are also questionable. Lipinski was chief for just over 5 years before being abruptly let go following a board meeting last Monday. I'm Sydney Parker.
5: The suspect in the Lapu-Lapu festival attack has been given a trial date. Kaiji Adam Lowe is facing 11 counts of second-degree murder in the 2025 vehicle ramming attack in South Vancouver. His trial date has been set for April 19, 2027. Lowe has elected for a judge-only trial without a jury.
2: 11:30 news time now, 5:05. Weather-wise, partly cloudy, 17 degrees in Vancouver, and your drive at 5 continues. Canada's political leaders holding a meeting this morning in response to Donald Trump saying he's not looking to renew CUSMA, the Canada-U.S.-Mexico trade agreement. As our Kyle Benning reports, it comes after Ottawa sent a delegation to Washington just last week.
6: The Prime Minister and Minister responsible for Canada-U.S. trade held a meeting with Canada's premiers following Trump's change of heart on renegotiating the deal. Premier David Eby says he put forward concerns for BC's targeted sectors.
7: That is not left off the table because it has been a long-running dispute that 45% tariffs on our wood products are a really big deal for British Columbia and for the entire Canadian economy.
6: The U.S. president is pinning Canadian energy for the reason behind a trade deficit, noting the U.S. does not need Canada's cars, lumber, or energy. I'm Kyle Benning.
5: The Carney government's new online safety legislation would force social media to block access for children under the age of 16, although platforms will be able to obtain an exemption if they put sufficient safeguards in place. But Bill C-34 does not prescribe a specific method to verify users' age. Culture Minister Mark Miller was asked about what methods the government is looking at.
8: There'll be a back and forth with platforms as to what protects people's privacy and what is adequate and sufficient in the circumstances.
5: Background materials provided by the government said the bill will cover traditional social media services like Facebook and X.
2: Critics are calling the province out about staffing shortages in long-term care. 1130's Asta Pandey Kanana is hearing those shortages are putting more pressure on care providers and the seniors who rely upon them.
9: The BC Care Providers Association is calling on the province to staff long-term care better. CEO of BCCPA Mary Polak says while there has been modest successes in recruiting healthcare workers broadly, there is still a huge shortage in seniors' care sector.
10: We want government to ensure that they are prioritizing recruitment and retention in the seniors' care workforce and that they are making some targeted year-over-year investment to get us to the national average in terms of hours of care.
9: The national standard being 4 hours of direct care per resident per day. Polak says right now BC does not have a plan to reach that number. I'm Asta Pandey Kanan.
5: And the Vancouver Convention Center will become the BC Business House during the FIFA World Cup, showcasing the province to the world. Ravi Kalon is BC's Minister of Jobs and Economic Growth. He says the idea is to bring together leaders from key sectors to build new investments in our communities.
11: From technology and life sciences to tourism and energy and beyond. It will bring together global investors, business leaders, government partners to build relationships and explore new opportunities for growth. Most importantly, it will ensure that BC businesses can connect directly with the world right here at home.
5: BC Business House is set to open this Friday.
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1: 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When the cap simply cannot clash with her manicure. From graduations to prom parties. When it's gotta be right. 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
2: In a minute, another check of traffic and weather together on the ones. Kyle has some good news from the Alex Fraser Bridge. It's 5:10.
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9: John, good news. We are clear of the issues at the south end of the Alex Fraser Bridge. This includes the crash southbound from the right Nordell Way exit lane and the stall northbound in the 91 connector exit lane. So southbound volume is now minor and moving along, but the end of the line right now is at Westminster Highway on the Richmond side. But again, it is moving along steadily. Just have some patience as you cross into Delta. And then northbound, the delays here are just minimal. And now with more from the 1130 Rogers Expedited Internet Traffic Center, here's Alex Kerrigan.
3: Thank you very much, Kyle. From the Super State Disposal Traffic Patrol, want to address a stall on the Portman Bridge, eastbound right around midspan with the right Highway 1 lane blocked off. And now we are seeing some volume delays get a little bit heavy, getting pushed back just past the Cape Horn, so do worry about that. Doesn't appear crews are on the scene yet, but this one is also pretty fresh. Once you get past that Highway 1, actually Highway 17 eastbound in front of the Golden Ears Connector, that's worth calling out. Very dense through the area. You got something going on here. You can call it Star Pound 1130. But I wanted to address 176 Highway 15 southbound in front of 88th Avenue. A stall semi was called in the right lane. I got a good feeling about that. We're not nearly as bad as it was, but good feelings don't clear crashes. Callers do. Give me a call at Star Pound 1130. And also very heavy on Highway 1 westbound as you work your way out of Chilliwack into Abbotsford at the Chilliwack River Bridge. It's getting better at the front of the line. Could be a self-clearing issue through here. If you see it, you call it in. It's either going to be Star or Pound 1130, but it will be safe and hands-free. Traffic by Shannon Oaks. 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We're heading to the Penfold Roofing and Solar Weather Center with meteorologist Carl Lamb.
10: There's more sunshine on the way for today. Temperatures getting up to 19 degrees, and we will have a pretty light westerly wind across Metro Vancouver, and then for tonight it's clear down to a low of 10. Then for tomorrow, sunshine and really nice and really comfortable tomorrow with a high of 20, and then we're down to 11 degrees tomorrow night.
3: And right now we're looking at 17 degrees.
2: Thank you, Alex. Up next in sports with Marcus Fitzgerald. Lots to talk about, but coming up at the bottom of the hour, game four between the Spurs and the Knicks in New York City.
11: Looking forward to that, John, although I might just break down the Social Reckoning trailer for a minute. I'm just kidding. I'm not going to do that. Jeremy Strong and Zuckerberg look pretty good. Yes, Knicks and Spurs, that's coming up bottom of the hour. And hey, the World Cup starts tomorrow.
2: Oh, yeah.
11: We'll get to that in just a minute.
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5: Partly cloudy, 17 degrees in Vancouver. Good afternoon. I'm John Ackerman.
6: And I'm Maria Vinca. Here are the top stories we're following for your drive at 5.
5: We're hearing from South Asian business owners in Surrey relieved at the news three men have been sentenced in connection to an extortion-related shooting in Crescent Beach from earlier this year, the first of its kind convictions in BC.
6: The shock dismissal of former Surrey Police Chief Norm Lipinski and the subsequent resignation of two Surrey Police Board members is fueling more calls for a public inquiry, this time from former Mayor Doug McCallum.
5: And still ahead,
7: President Trump says Iran is taking too long to negotiate a deal.
5: It's 5:15. It's time for sports from Sportsnet 650, your home of the Canucks. Say hello to Marcus Fitzgerald.
8: Part of the deal, baby. He's not at the game tonight at the Garden, by the way. Coming up at the bottom of the hour. No Trump tonight. So it's just the Spurs and the Knicks. Game four. The Knicks drop game three. If they win this one, they go up 3-1 and take a 3-1 series lead to San Antonio for Saturday. If they don't, well, then somehow the road team will have won every game in this series. And that hasn't happened before. But we're looking forward to it. It's coming up on Sportsnet after 5:30, about 5:43 tip time. That's usually how these things go. Stanley Cup final resumes tomorrow as well. Carolina and Vegas, that one's been tough to predict as well. You want to talk about the Spurs, the Knicks, and the road team winning every game? Well, this has been a zoo in a good way. And I'm looking forward to game five tomorrow from Raleigh. Brandon Bussey, I'd imagine, getting the start after the undrafted goalie made his first playoff start in the Cup final and picked up the big W. Also, the World Cup starts tomorrow. Home game for Mexico, hosting South Africa in Mexico City at noon. One of two matches we'll see Thursday in Group A. The nightcap is South Korea and Czechia. That is in South America as well. Canada's opener right around the corner, coming up Friday against Bosnia-Herzegovina. One bit of Canadian news, midfielder Ismail Kone missed training today. A fever today kept him out of the action. Kone's been a pretty big part of all this over the last little bit. 40 appearances for the national side in his career at just 23 years old. There's a few Canadian players whose status is up in the air, including Alfonso Davies, Luis Bombito, and Jacob Schaffelberg, among others. Baseball, Blue Jays, and the Phils on the go. It's on Sportsnet Plus. You can see the Phils lead the Jays 6-0 in the fourth inning of play. Mariners and the Orioles, Baltimore leading 3-0 in the seventh. The Canadians hosting Everett at the Nat tonight. Sports at 15 and 45 past every hour anytime. 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
5: The Bank of Canada leaving its benchmark interest rate unchanged at 2.25% today as inflation remains in check for now. However, Governor Tiff Macklem says rising oil prices are certainly a concern as the war in Iran continues.
13: The longer this goes, the higher energy prices are, the longer they're higher, the bigger is the risk that that starts to pass through to other goods and services. And, you know, the more likely that becomes that then, you know, we need to respond.
5: Macklem says rising oil prices aren't the only risk. That's unfolding as the trade file remains

0: uncertain, and the economy restructures with slowing population growth and AI adoption. Donald Trump says Iran is taking too long to negotiate a deal to end the war.
1: And now they will have to pay the price.
2: We're going to be attacking them, and attacking them very hard.
1: At the White House, the president wouldn't say if he planned to follow through on threats he made earlier in the war to attack bridges and utility plants in Iran. His message to Iran, stop delaying and sign a deal.
2: It's a good deal. It doesn't give them the right to have a nuclear weapon. In fact, it totally prohibits them from ever having a nuclear weapon. And it was just tap, tap, tap. I don't know what they're doing.
1: In the Senate, Vermont Democrat Peter Welch says there isn't a plan.
3: We're nowhere. The president has failed on this. The Strait of Hormuz is closed. It's putting incredible pressure on our economy. There's not even negotiations going on.
1: Welch says the president is trying to save face. Ed Donahue, Washington.
0: Coming up in just over 60 seconds, another check of traffic and weather together on the ones. Kyle starts us off this time on the Portman Bridge. 11:30 news time, 5:20.
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0: 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It's Kyle Balzer.
9: Joel, John, it's now been a half an hour since the stalled vehicle on the Portman Bridge was first reported. It's still blocking the eastbound right through lane for Highway 1 at midspan. Cruiser on scene here. Eastbound volume is bumper to bumper from King Edward. Slow on your approach from Brunette. And it's a visual distraction for the Surrey exit lanes too. It's spilling traffic back onto Lougheed Highway southbound from the start of the on-ramp loop. And now with more from the 11:30 Rogers Xfinity Internet Traffic Center, here's Alex Kerrigan.
10: Thank you very much, Kyle, from the Super Safe Disposal Traffic Patrol. Just got the cameras open here over at Highway 15, 88th Avenue. I think we can pretty comfortably clear that stall timmy that was southbound over in the right lane. However, thank you for all the calls. We're getting about three or four calls now about a crash reported at Boundary Northbound at Imperial, and you are squeaking by over in the left lane. Took no time at all for Boundary Northbound to get pushed back all the way to about Marine Drive. So I got that camera open too. And yep, this one involves a semi-truck and another vehicle. The semi-truck's on the right lane, and the other vehicle is over in the middle lane. So again, squeaking by over in the left lane with no crews on scene. Boundary Northbound is a mess. We work our way away from that. Just busy out of the North Shore. Just wanted to touch on that. Upper levels are slow from Westview to about the north end of Highway 1. And then after that, you'll run into the delays that Cal just talked about. If there's anything else to talk about traffic related, give me a call at star or pound 1130. 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Details online. Let's go to the Penfolds Roofing and Solar Weather Center and check in with our meteorologist, Carl Lamb.
11: High pressure sliding into Metro Vancouver, and that means things are going to stay pretty dry across the region, and also we'll have warmer conditions headed our way. So today, more sunshine, still some cloud cover around 19 for the high and 10 for the low. Then for tomorrow, it's sunny and temperatures up to 20 and down to 11. Then for Friday, sunshine in 21, but then things really heat up for the weekend as temperatures are up to 23 to 27 on Saturday.
10: 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Down at the airport, hanging steady at 17 degrees.
0: Thank you, Alex. 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To our top story for your drive at 5, we're hearing from South Asian businesses in Surrey relieved at the news three men have been sentenced in connection to an extortion-related shooting in Crescent Beach from earlier this year, the first of its kind convictions in B.C. Those details and why Donald Trump is signaling he will not renew CUSMA coming up at 5:30 as your Drive at 5 continues. It's 5:24. BC Hydro warning World Cup watch parties will cause a spike in home electricity use. A new report also finds the tournament will become BC's largest at-home viewing event, second only to the Stanley Cup playoffs. The jump in usage comes from TVs, cooking appliances, sound systems, and streaming devices. Almost two-thirds of Hydro customers are either hosting or attending a FIFA watch party. The survey finding around 40% of watch party participants use more electricity. We're just one more sleep away from the start of the biggest sporting event on the planet, perhaps even the biggest sporting event in history. Yes, the 2026 FIFA World Cup. Murray Mollard is a former player, coach, and the author of Winning Pitch. He says hosting the World Cup is not just a chance to grow the beautiful game, but a call to action.
8: Looking at how we do things, emulating where other football nations do things better. We know small nations like Croatia or Uruguay, Portugal, they produce incredible players year after year after year. And so I think we need to take some of the lessons from other nations, but also adapt it to Canada.
0: Winning Pitch, the Canadian men's soccer team at the World Cup and beyond, is available from Harbor Publishing. And the Vancouver Police Department unveiling new technology it says will enhance public safety. One of the new tools the VPD will use includes the Skydio X10 drone, which will link to their body-worn cameras. The department says if one of their officers has been attacked and needs help, they can simply tap on their camera three times and automatically deploy the Skydio drone to their precise location. Another tool includes the enhanced Axon body cameras, which can now translate and reply in more than 50 languages. The VPD also has a new free app where you can easily access 911 services, report crime online, and see real-time updates and alerts related to crime. We have your business news after this.
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0: It's 5:26 in the Business Center. It's Chris McCusker.
12: Earnings in from Oracle after the bell with higher than expected data center spending. Fourth quarter adjusted revenue worked out to $19.1 billion. That was above expectations. Software revenue a little shy of estimates, but earnings per share beat. Now, it was a losing day on Wall Street. The Dow seeing its worst day in almost 3 months. It was down 953 points. The S&P down by 119 and the NASDAQ lower by 509. The NASDAQ, the biggest loser today, it was down by about 2%. Now, the U.S. president says he is not looking to renew the USMCA. That's the trade deal.

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1: It's 526 in the Business Center. It's Chris McCusker.
2: Earnings in from Oracle after the bell with higher than expected data center spending. Fourth quarter adjusted revenue worked out to $19.1 billion. That was above expectations. Software revenue a little shy of estimates, but earnings per share beat. Now, it was a losing day on Wall Street, the Dow seeing its worst day in almost 3 months. It was down 953 points, the S&P down by 119, and the NASDAQ lower by 509. The NASDAQ, the biggest loser today, it was down by about 2%. Now, the U.S. president says he is not looking to renew the USMCA. That's the trade deal between Canada, Mexico, and the U.S. This could set the stage for months or even years of talks over provisions on things like cars and other key industries. Bay Street lower for a second straight day. It was down 260 points, 34,151, a pullback of 0.7%. It's now close to its lowest level in a month. Even as oil was higher by $1.83 to $90.03 a barrel, U.S. crude oil inventories fell by 7.2 million barrels last week. Gold today, at the end of the day, it was down 3.8% to $4,100. And then our loonie still trading below 72 cents U.S. The Bank of Canada opted to leave interest rates unchanged for a fifth straight meeting. At the Business Center, I'm Chris McCusker.
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1: 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The countdown continues as Canada is just 2 days away from their FIFA World Cup debut in Toronto.
7: It's a once-in-a-lifetime moment, and center back Derek Cornelius, who hails from Ajax, wants to make the most of it.
8: Yeah, I think we're all looking forward to it, playing a World Cup on home soil. Every kid's dream. So yeah, we just got to go, be prepared, work hard, and, you know, get the win.
7: The Canadians held a lighter training session at Downsview Park, with Friday's opener against Bosnia drawing closer. Midfielder Ismaël Koné is among Canada's most important players, and forward Kyle Larin has seen the growth.
9: Yeah, he's matured over the last year, and then he's playing a lot, very confident tactically, physically, and he's grown into himself. There's not a lot of players like him to stop him, to drip drive the ball up the pitch, so now we're going to need him, and he's going to be an important part.
7: Although Koné did not take part in today's training session for undisclosed reasons, the World Cup kicks off tomorrow when Mexico plays South Africa. From the Sports Center, I'm Alex Ixero.
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2: Good afternoon. Thank you so much for joining us. It's Wednesday, June 10th. I'm Maria Binka.
1: I'm John Ackerman. Partly cloudy, 17 degrees in Vancouver. Here's what's coming up in your Drive at 5.
10: Three men have now been sentenced to serve time after an extortion-related shooting in Surrey, and businesses say it's about time.
11: Former Surrey Mayor Doug McCallum is making a call for an independent investigation into the termination of former Surrey Police Chief Norm Lipinski.
12: The Premier discussing the White House's decision to not move forward on renewing CUSMA. David Eby says he wants Ottawa to respond to tariffs impacting BC businesses.
13: Experts are warning the province that staffing shortages in long-term care is the reason the province cannot meet the national average of hours of care per senior.
14: Spurs Game 4, NBA Finals about to get underway on your Wednesday night. Hey, the FIFA World Cup kicks off tomorrow too. Sports at 45.
2: The TSX lower for a second day. The Dow saw its worst day in months. It dropped by more than 900 points. The NASDAQ down by more than 500.

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2: Now to the 1130 News Radio Super Safe Disposal Traffic Patrol checking out the Portman Bridge. Here's Kyle Balzer.
3: And it's good news, Maria and John. We are clear of the stalled vehicle that lasted for almost 40 minutes on this bridge. It blocked the eastbound right through lane at midspan, but this happened seconds before we came to air. So eastbound volume through Coquitlam has not changed. Your crawl lane on Highway 1 eastbound from before Brunette to the bridge. This has nearly met the rush through the Burnaby Lake stretch. The Surrey exit lanes are lightening up, but it's still backing up onto Loheen Highway southbound again from the start of the on-ramp loop. And now with more from the 1130 Rogers Xfinity Internet Traffic Center, here's Alex Kerrigan.
4: That's great news, Kyle, from the Super Safe Disposal Traffic Patrol. Thank you very much. Now elsewhere through the Lower Mainland, we are still getting calls about, actually, shout out to Kyle Benning for giving us a quick call about a crash over on West 2nd westbound just after Columbia, right out of work here. So two lanes are blocked off here. Middle and right lane should be blocked off. You're squeaking by over in the left, but that is a brand new one here. But we're still getting a lot of calls about a situation on Boundary northbound at Imperial. Let's open up the camera here. Okay, so it looks like it's Boundary northbound at Imperial with just the right lane blocked off. I'm willing to assume that that middle lane has reopened. You're still very slow through the area, though, getting pushed back all the way to about Marine Drive. But once you're past it, you are certainly past it. If there is anything else, call it in at Star or Pound 1130. 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
5: Your high for today is a very comfortable 19 degrees as we still have some cloud cover around, but we'll have plenty of sunshine breaking on through and a westerly wind around 20 kilometers per hour. Tonight, it is clear. We're dropping down to an overnight low of 10.
4: Down at the airport, still 17 degrees.
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2: South Asian-owned businesses are breathing a little easier today following news three men have been handed jail time for an extortion-related shooting.
1: As 11:30's Ben Bouguer reports, Surrey police call this the first extortion-related convictions in B.C.
7: The South Asian Business Association of B.C. says it's all about seeing results, and since the extortion task force was formed at the beginning of the year, they've been seeing exactly that. Puneet Sander is the organization's vice president. She says businesses have been living in fear for months, not knowing if they might be the next target.
8: There is definitely, still a lot of worry, as I've said in the past as well, that I think the businesses here feel it is not a matter of if, it's more like a matter of when we will be the next on the list.
7: Now, the three men were convicted in a shooting and arson near Crescent Beach back on February the 1st. The biggest sentence handed out to one of the suspects was 5 years, while the others will serve 25 and 27 months behind bars. I'm Ben Bouguera.
2: There is a call for an independent investigation after the dismissal of now former Surrey Police Chief Norm Lipinski last week. First, MLA Eleanor Sturco asked for more transparency. Now a former Surrey mayor is asking for clarity for residents.
9: Former Surrey Mayor Doug McCallum, who's running for office this fall, is behind the demand.
10: Well, I think it's extremely important that we sort of always protect our women and men in uniform, whether they're police, fire, bylaws, or even in the Army.
9: He also thinks the resignations of two Surrey Police Board members should be looked into. Lipinski was fired during a board meeting last Monday, but members didn't confirm the details until the following day. Surrey's current mayor, Brenda Locke, claimed she didn't know what had transpired at the meeting. I'm Sydney Parker.
1: A trial date has now been set for the man accused in the Lapu Lapu Day festival attack from last year, April 19th, 2027. Kai G. Adam Lowe facing 11 counts of second-degree murder. He appeared via video link in BC Supreme Court in Vancouver for a case management conference where he elected for a judge-only trial without a jury. A court-ordered publication ban is in place for most of the details of the case.
2: 11:30 news time, 5:35. We have 17 degrees, partly cloudy here in Vancouver. Your drive at 5 continues. David Eby is responding to word Donald Trump does not want to renew CUSMA. 11:30's Kyle Benning reports Eby and the other premiers met with federal leaders to discuss their stance ahead of a review of the Continental Trade Pact.
11: Mark Carney, U.S.-Canada Trade Minister Dominic LeBlanc, and Canada's premier is holding a phone call this morning as they plan their response to the latest shots coming from across the border. Premier David Eby ensuring that the Prime Minister heard that any impacts to British Columbians were considered.
12: Impact of the countermeasures that Canada has placed on steel imports.

0: into Canada on BC manufacturers that use steel products. This is a system that needs to work for British Columbia as well as the rest of the country and ensure that our own countermeasures aren't impacting Canadian jobs.
1: LeBlanc and a trade delegation visited the White House last week with a mandatory review and renewal deadline for the trade deal coming at the start of next month. I'm Kyle Benning.
2: The Carney government tabling its legislation to ban kids from social media and regulate artificial intelligence chatbots. Social media platforms would have to block access to children under the age of 16 unless they put sufficient safeguards in place or get an exemption from the government. Culture Minister Mark Miller says social media and AI platforms will have a responsibility to protect children from harmful content.
3: The measures in this bill represent, in my view, the basic expectation that parents and Canadians for keeping their kids safe online. I believe all parties should agree on the importance of these minimum safeguards.
2: The bill would also regulate the companies behind AI chatbots by imposing a duty on them to act responsibly.
4: The BC Care Providers Association is warning the province that persistent staffing shortages are putting increased pressure on care providers and the seniors who rely on them.
5: BC CPA says 19% of seniors in BC are living with high complexity chronic conditions and 5% are diagnosed with dementia, but the workforce has not kept pace. CEO of the association, Mary Polak, says right now BC does not meet the national standard of 4 hours of direct care per senior in long-term care.
6: Right now, the government does not have a plan to get to that 4 hours. You can't just do that by paying for it or mandating it. You have to recruit the staff, and there are successful training programs that they could expand and invest in.
5: Polak says recruitment, retention, training, and workforce redesign in seniors' care is crucial to meet the national average of hours. I'm Asta Pandekanan.
2: And the provincial government is getting ready to showcase BC to the world during the FIFA World Cup. Starting this Friday, the Vancouver Convention Center will be known as BC Business House for the duration of the tournament. Ravi Kallon is BC's Minister of Jobs and Economic Growth. He says it's all about turning the excitement around FIFA into new opportunities for local businesses.
7: We've estimated about investment of $2 million to be able to attract businesses and to host events like this. With that, we have been inviting targeted business leaders, companies, and organizations that we believe can help our business community here.
2: The showcases will feature presentations and engagement across tourism, energy, life sciences, mining, technology, agriculture, food, and trade, among other sectors. Kallon says the response so far has been incredibly positive.
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2: It's 5:39.
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10: Thank you very much. Now, the borders have really had a quiet day today. We are just looking at a five-minute wait. Peace, Pack, Aldgrove, and Sumas going southbound. Northbound times also don't really exist, although it's a 10-minute wait at Sumas. That is the worst of it. You can always double-check on our website at vancouver.citynews.ca/border.
4: Thanks so much, Alex. Your traffic and weather's together next. It's 540.
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15: Hey, hello, Stephen Curtis here from Willibert Chrysler in Langley. Hey, Curtis, why is that man and woman over there laughing their heads off?
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0: to the hospital and get the smile removed from your face. Willard Chrysler, where friends mean more than money. And buying a car could be actually fun.
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2: I'm on the Vancouver-Burnaby border here, Maria, and this multi-vehicle crash on Boundary Road that includes a semi is causing big-time delays for northbound here. The center and right lanes should be blocked at Imperial, so you can only get by in the left lane if you're heading through the intersection. The left turn lane, by the way, is not impacted, so you're fine if you're heading in that direction. Northbound volume, though, it is very dense, and you're crawling from Southeast Marine Drive at the moment. Minimal delays for every other direction. If crews are on scene, it's out of the camera frame here, so let's keep the updates coming at star or pound 11:30, please. And now with more from the 11:30 Rogers Xfinity Internet Traffic Center, here's Alex Kerrigan.
3: Thank you very much, Kyle, from the Super Safe Disposal Traffic Patrol. Now, we got a little bit of an update with the other crash over in Vancouver. There was a crash reported over on West 2nd Avenue right around Columbia. This is actually an eastbound crash, and eastbound is down to one lane, so that is pushing West 2nd Avenue all the way back to about 6th and Ash appears to be the end of the line here. It's very slow. Westbound is a little slow, too, but that's mostly for a visual distraction, so again, keep those updates coming. Star pound 11:30. The Burrard Bridge is a little slow. The Granville Street Bridge is looking fine, but it's Granville that's shut down between Davie all the way up to Georgia. We know that's the FIFA pedestrian zone. Do worry about that. And we haven't got a call out of the North Shore for a while, but it is busy out of here. It got put on its back foot because of an earlier problem, which has definitely cleared up. You're a little slow on Highway 1 eastbound coming through Coquitlam. Seems the front of the line right around Brunette. If you see it, you call it in. It'll be star pound 11:30. 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Let's check in with meteorologist Carl Lamb.
4: As those rain showers slide further east, it is going to lead to a much drier picture for us across Metro Vancouver. Temperatures getting up to 19 degrees for today. There will be a light westerly wind as well. And then for tonight, we clear things out down to a low of 10. For tomorrow, it's all sunshine and just a really nice and comfortable day. Highs up to 20 degrees and down to a low of 11 tomorrow night.
3: Down at the airport, still looking at 17 degrees.
1: Thanks so much, Alex. Coming up next in sports with Marcus Fitzgerald. You're keeping tabs on Game 4 in the NBA Finals tonight.
5: Indeed, Maria. Now, we have the president for Game 3, Taylor Swift, for Game 4. Talk about the ultimate vibe switch. Maybe the Knicks are trying something. We'll get to that and more in just a minute.
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1: 17 degrees, partly cloudy here in Vancouver. Good afternoon, I'm Maria Vinca.
11: I'm John Ackerman. Here are the top stories we're following for your Drive at 5.
1: Three men in their 20s who are all foreign nationals have been sentenced behind bars for an attack on a home back in February. Surrey police are calling this the first extortion-related convictions in BC.
11: Premier David Eby calling Donald Trump's latest position on CUSMA a bit bizarre. Trump telling reporters he's not looking to renew the trade deal between Canada, the U.S., and Mexico. The renewal deadline, July 1st.
1: And still ahead, the Vancouver Police Department unveiling some new technology that it says will help better protect the community. It is now time for sports from Sports at 650, the home of the Canucks. Here's Marcus Fitzgerald.
5: Maria, Spurs next, Sportsnet, NBA Finals early first quarter, like a minute in. San Antonio leading 5-2. Devin Vassell with an early three for San Antonio. The Knicks are also on the board thanks to Karl Anthony Towns. Karl Anthony Towns somehow doesn't have a point in the fourth quarter in this series. We'll see if that changes a little later on tonight. Knicks for the win can go up 3-1. San Antonio looking to tie this thing at 2 games apiece. The road team has won every game in this series. And, of course, it's New York. The celebrities are out. Taylor Swift is there tonight along.

0: with Jerry Seinfeld, Adam Sandler, Ben Stiller, Tracy Morgan, and most of the cast of The Sopranos, the surviving members of the cast of The Sopranos, going to the Stanley Cup Final. That's tomorrow night. Now, I don't know if Taylor Swift is going to be at the Hurricanes and Golden Knights game tomorrow, but that series is tied at 2 games apiece. It resumes in Raleigh. Brandon Bussey, the undrafted goaltender, a big reason why the series is tied at 2. I imagine he gets the start tomorrow in that game on Sportsnet and CBC. World Cup kicking off tomorrow with a couple of games in Group A. Mexico against South Africa. The nightcap will see South Korea and Czechia. Baseball, Blue Jays and the Phils on the go on Sportsnet. Toronto trailing the Phillies 6-0 in the fifth. Mariners and the Orioles. Baltimore up by a touchdown, 7-0 in the eighth. Sports at 15 and 45 past every hour anytime. Sportsnet.ca.
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6: Welcome back. The United Nations Atomic Watchdog is demanding Iran fully cooperate and provide complete information about its nuclear material.
7: The resolution passed on Wednesday stresses the urgency of granting inspectors access to Iranian nuclear sites. 21 countries on the agency's board voted for the resolution, while Russia, China, and Niger opposed it. The resolution, backed by France, the UK, Germany, and the US, aims to maintain diplomatic pressure on Iran and comes amid heightened tensions in the Middle East. The agency's also been unable to verify the status of the stockpile of near-weapons-grade uranium since the June 2025 bombing campaign by Israel and the US. Iran says it's not pursuing nuclear weapons and says its program is entirely peaceful. I'm Charles de Ledesma.
6: The Prime Minister says there was no drama around the opening of the Gordie Howe Bridge in Windsor, despite conflicting reports.
8: Mark Carney now says it might take a little bit longer, but he expects the bridge connecting Ontario and Michigan will be open as soon as possible. Initially, he said it would open by the end of the week. He spoke to reporters on his way into a caucus meeting on Parliament Hill today. His remarks come after the White House suggested yesterday the timeline hadn't been finalized, with the U.S. president still waiting for America to be compensated, even though the federal government didn't pay for the bridge. Our federal government paid more than $6 billion to build it. It's set to collect all of the toll money to recoup the costs, and then the tolls will be split with Michigan. I'm Chris McCusker.
6: Your traffic and weather is together next, including the latest on that crash on Boundary. It's 5:50.
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6: 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The latest on the crush on Boundary. Here's Kyle Balzer.
12: That's right, Maria. Heavy delays along the Vancouver-Burnaby border here. This multi-vehicle crash is still blocking the northbound right and

center lanes on Boundary Road at Imperial, and traffic is only getting through the intersection in the left lane. No issues for the left turn lane if you need to turn left on East 49th. Traffic is now backed up from Marine Way, kind of between Marine Way and Southeast Marine Drive.

0: Granville closure in between Davie and West Georgia. That's for the FIFA pedestrian zone. A little bit of a mouthful there. Southbound delays on the Burrard Street Bridge, of course. And speaking of the Granville Bridge, you've got a crash reported over at Hemlock's northbound on-ramp to the Granville Bridge where you're squeaking by, but it's still very slow through the area. Highway 1 looking better as you work your way through Vancouver and Burnaby. Still pretty slow out of the North Shore, but again, looking better. If it's not looking better anywhere else, call it in. Star Pound 1130. 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Let's go to the Penfold Roofing and Solar Weather Center and check in with meteorologist Carl Lamb.
1: Temperatures getting up to 19 degrees today as we get more sunshine into Metro Vancouver, and we have a westerly wind around 20 kilometers per hour tonight. It is going to be clear and comfortable as we drop down to a low of 10.
0: Thank you very much, Carl. 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Right now, down at the airport, it is still 17 degrees.
2: Thanks so much, Alex. Coming up at the top of the hour, three men in their 20s who are all foreign nationals have been sentenced behind bars for an attack on a home back in February. Surrey police are calling this the first extortion-related conviction in BC. So we'll have those details and are the top stories coming up at 6. BC Hydro says World Cup watch parties are expected

0: Available from Harbor Publishing. Vancouver Police introducing some new tools to help better protect the community. And this includes what the VPD calls a first of its kind across police agencies in Canada, the Skydio X10 drone. It can link to the body-worn cameras officers will wear and provide better intel on a situation and potentially help pursue suspects trying to get away. Another new tool includes the Axon body cameras, which have the ability to translate over 50 languages in real time. Police cruisers, meantime, will also be equipped with 3 in-car video systems with automated license plate recognition cameras. Now, there's also a new app that you can use to access 911 services, report crime, and receive real-time updates on major events. And you're going to see picket lines if you go to Queen Elizabeth Park in Vancouver. The Little Mountain Pump Station and Reservoir at the entrance of the park is among the sites being picketed today by members of the Greater Vancouver Regional District Employees Union. Striking workers will also be outside the Kurzlin Pump Station in Vancouver and the West Burnco Operations Yard in New Westminster. And the Bank of Canada delivering a 5th straight interest rate hold today as weakness in the economy offsets inflationary pressures from the war in Iran. Michael Davenport is a senior economist at Oxford Economics. He thinks the central bank will stay on the sidelines for the rest of the year, barring a big pickup in inflation.
1: We think the Bank of Canada is much more likely to remain on hold. It would have to see a pickup in core inflation, broadening in price pressures across the CPI basket. And then as well, it would have to see a pickup in long-term inflation expectations. None of that we think is likely given the current weak macroeconomic backdrop.
0: Bank of Canada Governor Tip Macklem says the economy is weak, but he wouldn't use the word recession to describe it at this point. Your business report is next. It's 5:56.
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6: The price for oil bouncing back today after a steep loss yesterday. So it was up by $1.83 to $90.03 a barrel. And those higher oil prices did add to the May inflation reading in the U.S., which was 4.2% compared to a year ago. Prices now rising faster than wages in the U.S. It was a losing day on Wall Street. The Dow saw its worst day since March. It was down 953 points. The S&P down by 119 and the Nasdaq down 509. The Nasdaq, the biggest loser, it was down by about 2%. A tough day for shares in Super Microcomputer. That stock plunged by about 28%. The company is looking to raise $7 billion through a package of equity offerings to pay for AI servers. Now on Bay Street, despite the bounce for oil, the TSX was lower for a second straight day. It was down 260 points, 34,151. Gold futures today closed close to the lowest price since November of 2025, down by almost 4% to $4,100. And the Bank of Canada opting to leave interest rates unchanged for a 5th straight meeting. Governor Tiff Macklem was also asked about the technical recession designation on the economy.
7: The economy is weak, but it is not clearly in recession.
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12: Good evening. This is Wednesday, June the 10th. Thanks for joining us. I'm John Ackerman.
0: And I'm Maria Vinka. We have 17 degrees, mainly sunny here in Vancouver. Here's what's happening right now.
13: Businesses are reacting after three men were convicted in an extortion-related shooting in South Surrey.
14: 1 week after former Surrey Police Chief Norm Lipinski was terminated, a former Surrey mayor is calling for an independent investigation into what happened.
15: BC's premier not holding his breath following Donald Trump's decision not to renew the Canada-US-Mexico trade deal. He's asking the prime minister to make sure BC businesses are on a level playing field.
16: Long-term care needs more attention, according to experts in BC who are calling out the province to address staffing shortages.
17: Nixon Spurs underway. A little training for the Canadian men's national team ahead of their World Cup debut Friday in Toronto. Some news and notes there. Sports at 15.
18: The TSX dropped by more than 200 points. The Dow was down by more than 900. The NASDAQ down by more than 500. Business at 26.
0: It's 6:01.
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19: John Maria, we got this multi-vehicle crash on the Vancouver-Burnaby border. It's northbound on Boundary Road at Imperial, and traffic is only getting by in the left through lane. Now, we have to make a bit of a correction here. The far right lane that's blocked is a right turn lane. There is no designated center lane, so it's the right turn lane and the right through lane that are blocked, and you're only getting by in the left through lane. And it's also very likely why northbound volume is dense and crawling from Southeast Marine Drive. Have your patience if you're heading this direction. And now with more from the 1130 Rogers Expedited Internet Traffic Center, here's Brian Lindemark.
20: Thank you, Kyle.

0: for that update from the Super Safe Disposal Traffic Patrol. In Vancouver, a collision on the Hemlock on-ramp to the Granville Bridge northbound in the right lane. So it's really busy right there for Hemlock, right from 7th Avenue. So skip that. Use Granville Street itself. But once you head downtown, remember, there is, of course, the pedestrian situation that's closed off there for the FIFA pedestrian zone. Granville closed between Davie and West Georgia. Be that way for over a month. And also, work up closure has Pacific Boulevard between Canby and Carroll. And for those of you who are traveling along on West 2nd, there's a collision eastbound just after Columbia. So not far from our studios here, middle and right lane blocked off, and it's really busy. There's a crash on Boundary, northbound before Imperial in the middle lane. And there's another one in the far right lane. Massey Tunnel still busy. The counter flow is still in. Alex Fraser Bridge is eased off. No problems for the Portman. Ironworkers is still backing up eastbound number one from at least Lonsdale. And traffic is brought to you by Central City Fun Park, BC's largest indoor fun park, bowling, ladies and mini golf, roller skating, family go-karts, and a giant arcade. Central City Fun Park in Surrey. Now we check in again with the Penfolds Roofing and Solar Weather Center. Here's meteorologist Carl Lamb.
1: Temperatures getting up to 19 degrees today as we get more sunshine into Metro Vancouver, and we have a westerly wind around 20 kilometers per hour tonight. It is going to be clear and comfortable as we drop down to a low of 10.
0: Right now, it's a mix of sun and cloud and 17 degrees in Vancouver.
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4: Three men are headed to prison in what Surrey police call the first extortion-related convictions in BC.
2: 11:30's Ben Bugera is speaking with business leaders in the city, relieved to hear those responsible are being put behind bars.
5: And definitely breathing easier as businesses and business owners have been the main targets of extortionists since this crisis first began. Puneet Sander is the vice president of the South Asian Business Association of BC. She says owners have told her it's no longer a matter of if they'll be targeted, but when.
6: We want to make sure that despite this first example of where the three charges were laid, to that this is not something that just, you know, people, you know, lift their pedal from the metal. I think we want to make sure that it's still investigated with the same seriousness, and we continue to see results.
5: The shooting and arson happened back on February the 1st at a home near Crescent Beach. The man who pled guilty to reckless discharge of a firearm has been handed a sentence of 5 years, while the other two will serve 25 and 27 months. I'm Ben Bugera.
4: A more unrest in Surrey meantime. A former mayor calling for an independent investigation into the soap opera that is the city's police transition. Doug McCallum wants to find out the reasons behind former police chief Norm Lipinski's firing.
7: The call is coming 1 week after Lipinski was terminated by the Surrey Police Board. McCallum wonders if it was illegal.
8: It has to be done by a independent police organization like Abbotsford Police or something that's away from Surrey. And I think it's critical that we do it fairly soon.
7: He's pointing to comments made by the former head of the police board, who says Lipinski's dismissal contravened the Police Act. McCallum, who is running for mayor again this fall, says an independent investigation is the only way to ensure the truth comes out and there's no spin. I'm Sydney Parker.
2: The man facing nearly a dozen murder charges in connection to the Lapu Lapu Day festival attack has learned when his trial will take place. Kai G. Adam Lowe's judge alone trial will start next April. It's expected to last 4 months with closing arguments at the end of August. Lowe is facing 11 counts of second-degree murder and 31 charges of attempted murder. He's alleged to have driven an SUV through a crowd attending the event in South Vancouver.
4: 11:30 news time, 6:05, sunshine and 17 degrees in Vancouver. The premier hopes the latest developments surrounding CUSMA result in a more stable business environment. 11:30's Kyle Benning has reaction to where Donald Trump doesn't want to renew the continental trade deal.
9: The prime minister, his U.S. trade minister, and Canada's premiers exchanging ideas this morning after the U.S. president stated he did not want to renew the continental trade pact. David Eby says there is a challenging path ahead and hopes the Trump administration stays the course on the current agreement.
10: A lot of anxieties around a renegotiation that were coming up from various businesses in British Columbia. But I don't know if that's actually what he means. I don't know if this is going to change within 24 hours. If this is the art of the deal, it looks more like a giant mess to me.
9: Ottawa sent a trade delegation to the White House last week to discuss the deal. CUSMA has an automatic review and renewal deadline for July 1st. I'm Kyle Benning.
2: The federal government is moving forward with a plan to ban young people from social media, but that's not all.
11: The Liberal government's new online safety legislation, which was reported earlier this week, would force social

0: media platforms to block access for kids under 16. Now, platforms could obtain an exemption if they have put in place sufficient safeguards, except for those platforms which offer adult content. The bill introduced in the House of Commons would also regulate the companies behind AI chatbots by imposing on them a duty to act responsibly through measures like crisis intervention protocols. The legislation would also create a new regulator, the Digital Safety Commission of Canada. I'm Chris McCusker.
1: The BC Care Providers Association calling on the province to invest in a comprehensive strategy to deal with staffing shortages in the seniors care sector.
2: BCCPA CEO Mary Pollack is warning the staff shortage is putting pressure on care providers and seniors who rely on them. She says job vacancies in the long-term care sector in BC rose 42% from 2019 to 2024, but close to 8,000 seniors are on the wait list to receive long-term care.
3: You've already got a huge wait list. You've already got facilities that aren't being built. We need the spaces. We need the funding. But we need the people, too, the people who provide the care. The issue isn't that they're not hiring them. The issue is that they need to have a plan to train and to recruit because they don't have the people to hire.
2: Pollack adds that the long-term care sector in BC uses overtime at rates much higher than the rest of Canada. I'm Astha Pandekanon.
4: And it's an opportunity to put a spotlight on the province while the world is watching. Starting this Friday, the Vancouver Convention Center will be transformed into BC Business House for the FIFA World Cup. Jen Riley is the president of the BC Chamber of Commerce.
5: BC Business House is open for everyone to come and connect all that British Columbia has to offer. Whether you're from Vancouver, you're from Vanderhoof, Smithers, Kitimat. But please remember that this is a place that is open for business.
4: The province says trade representatives in 14 countries have been actively working in their markets to find potential investors to attend events here.
1: Up next, a check of the 1130 News Radio Ferry Report.
4: It's 6:09.
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10: Well, boats are not too bad right now, John. 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
1: Thank you, Ryan. In a minute, a check of traffic and weather together on the ones. Kyle has eyes on a crash on Boundary. It's 6:10.
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8: John, we're still dealing with heavy congestion on the Vancouver-Burnaby border with this multi-vehicle crash at Boundary Road and Imperial. It's blocking the northbound right and right turn lanes, so you're still just getting by in the left lane. Eastbound is now impacted, and you're slow from Tyne Street. Now, depending on your commute, if you have to turn right or if you normally turn right here, I recommend doing so early, either at Rumble or Marine Drive,

0: because traffic is still crawling all the way from before Southeast Marine Drive. And now with more from the 1130 Rogers Xfinity Internet Traffic Center, here's Ryan Lidemark.
1: Thank you, Kyle, for that report from the Super Safe Disposal Traffic Patrol. For those of you traveling on Hemlock, towards the Hemlock on-ramp to the Granville Street Bridge northbound, don't go there. The ramp has the right lane blocked off. It is a mess all the way from 6th Avenue. Use Granville Street. And then if you're going downtown, it is closed both ways between Davie and West Georgia due to the FIFA pedestrian zone. A World Cup closure also has Pacific Boulevard between Cambie and Carroll, so it's busy around there. Burrard is still backing up on the bridge southbound. There's that construction at Burrard and West 1st Avenue, so delays on Burrard from at least Davie. For Cambie, that's still slow. Right around that area southbound, coming down from Nelson right down to about Cambie and Broadway. Lionsgate Bridge, two lanes northbound, some delays by Lost Lagoon. One lane southbound, backing up Marine off of Taylor Way and Capilano Road. Upper Levels Highway, still some slowdowns. Eastbound from Lynn Valley Road right down to the bridge deck. And then for the Cassiar, that's starting to ease off. Burnaby Lake is not too bad. Portman, decent. Alex Fraser Bridge is fine. Massey Tunnel, they're just about to pull the counterflow lane. And traffic is brought to you by Central City Fun Park, BC's largest indoor fun park. Bowling, laser tag, mini golf, roller skating, family go-karts, and a giant arcade. Central City Fun Park in Surrey. Now we check back in with the Penfolds Roofing and Solar Weather Center. Here is a meteorologist, Carl Lamb.
2: For tonight, clear and down to a low of 10. Then for tomorrow, temperatures up to 20 with sunshine and down to 11 tomorrow night. Then for Friday, sunshine and 21. And then by Saturday, here comes the heat and also some humidity too, but 23 to 27 for the daytime highs, and really not cooling off all that much by the evenings either.
1: Right now, it's a mix of sun and cloud and 17 degrees in Vancouver.
3: Thank you, Ryan. Up next in sports with Marcus Fitzgerald. Game 5 of the Stanley Cup Final goes tomorrow, and it'll be a best of 3. Tonight, though, it's all about Game 4 of the NBA Final.
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3: Sunshine and 17 degrees in Vancouver. Good evening. I'm John Ackerman. Here's what's happening right now. Surrey police say they are the first convictions in BC connected to the extortion crisis. Three men sentenced in connection to a shooting happening in Crescent Beach back in February. The calls for an independent inquiry are growing louder after the shock dismissal of now former Surrey Police Chief Norm Lipinski. They come from former Mayor Doug McCallum, who's running for another term this fall. And still ahead,
12: Honda is recalling more than 880,000 vehicles.
3: And now time for sports from Sportsnet 650, your home of the Canucks and the Stanley Cup playoffs. Let's bid a pleasant good evening to Marcus Fitzgerald.
4: John, after Game 3 of the NBA Finals on Monday, Mike Brown, head coach of the New York Knicks, kind of complained to the media a little bit. The Spurs had the edge in free throws awarded by the officials, you know, because it's the NBA and it's crooked and cooked and all that stuff. The Knicks actually have a free throw edge on the Spurs through the first quarter of this game. In fact, it's 12-3. The Knicks are down by 17 points. San Antonio shooting the cover off the basketball right now with a 37-20 lead. 66% from the floor, 66% from three. If you're not a basketball person, again, I will say that's really, really good. And that's why the Spurs are up by 17. However, the Knicks have made deficits disappear this season, so we'll see if they can come back, and there's a lot of basketball still

0: Well, to go. You can catch it right now on Sportsnet. If San Antonio wins, the series is tied at 2. They would do what the Carolina Hurricanes did last night. Stanley Cup final tomorrow, series tied at 2. Going back to Raleigh, though, and you can bet that Brandon Bussey's going to get the start in goal. Also, generally, just a fun name to say. FIFA World Cup kicks off tomorrow. Home match for Mexico. They'll host South Africa in Mexico City at noon our time tomorrow. That's one of two matches we'll see on Thursday in Group A. The nightcap at 7. South Korea and Czechia, Canada's opener right around the corner on Friday in Toronto. Bosnia-Herzegovina. One bit of Canadian news today. Midfielder Ismail Kone missed training today. A fever kept him out of the action. Sports at 15 and 45 past every hour anytime. 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
4: 11:30 news time now, 6:18. Bank of Canada boss Tiff Macklem doesn't think the economy is in a recession despite some recent weakness in the data. The central bank holding its benchmark policy rate steady at 2.25% today. Michael Davenport is a senior economist at Oxford Economics. He says Macklem has the right diagnosis for our economy.
5: You know, the Canadian economy is currently in quite a weak period, and there are a number of headwinds to growth, a number of challenges that it faces going forward. So overall, I think we generally share a similar view that, you know, the Canadian economy is definitely a little bit weaker than we had thought, say, a couple of months ago, but we don't think that the Canadian economy is currently in a recession.
4: Davenport says he expects the Bank of Canada to remain on hold for the rest of the year unless the central bank sees inflation pressures from the war in Iran spread beyond the gas pumps. Rising gas prices pushing U.S. inflation to its highest level in 3 years last month.
6: New data shows consumer prices rose 4.2% in May from a year ago, up from 3% in April and the third straight monthly increase. On a monthly basis, the Labor Department also reported that prices rose 0.5% in May. Prices have now risen faster than wages for several months. Families have been forced to dip into their savings, and more people are falling behind on their credit card bills. Large retailers also say they've noticed changes in customer behavior, including drivers buying smaller amounts of gas during visits to the pump. Inflation is now well above the Federal Reserve's 2% target, which it has surpassed for more than 5 years. Marcela Sanchez, Washington.
4: In a minute, a check of traffic and weather together on the ones. Kyle with an update on the crash along Boundary. 11:30 news time, 6:20.
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4: 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Here is Kyle Balzer.
12: John, some welcoming news for commuters on the Vancouver-Burnaby border. We are clear of the multi-vehicle crash at Boundary Road northbound at Imperial. The last of the vehicles involved was towed away not long ago from the right-hand turn lane, so all lanes are free and clear. The

0: right through lane and the right turn lane. So traffic is already easing up on Boundary Road northbound. You are still slow from Rumble, and the dense traffic is just at the intersection waiting for the lights to turn green. No issues for any other direction at this intersection. But everything is free and clear, which is excellent. And now with more from the 1130 Rogers Xfinity Internet Traffic Center, here's Ryan Lindemark.
1: Thank you, Kyle, for the update from the Super Safe Disposal Traffic Patrol. A couple things to watch out for in Vancouver. Hemlock on-ramp is a crash to the northbound Granville Street Bridge. Right lane blocked off, so it's really busy. Stick to Granville and you'll be okay going downtown. But then be aware, of course, there's the FIFA pedestrian zone set up. Granville is shut down between Davie and West Georgia for the next month or so. There's a crash on 2nd Avenue eastbound just after Columbia. Middle and right lane crews are on scene, so it's a bit busy there, not too far from our studios here. And then there is still crews that are on scene to a crash in Richmond. Alderbridge Way westbound at Shell Road. So westbound's down to one lane. You're busy from the 91. Massey Tunnel, they're pulling the counterflow. Still busy for 99 both directions. Backed up there at a delta from 17A. Alex Fraser Bridge is eased off. No issues for around the Portman Bridge. Looking good now for the number one through the Burnaby Lake area, but still backed up off the North Shore. Upper levels is slow from right around Lonsdale. 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Here is meteorologist Carl M.
2: For tonight, clear and down to a low of 10. Then for tomorrow, temperatures up to 20 with sunshine and down to 11 tomorrow night. Then for Friday, sunshine and 21. And then by Saturday, here comes the heat and also some humidity too, but 23 to 27 for the daytime highs and really not cooling off all that much by the evenings either.
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3: 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To our top story, Surrey police say they are the first convictions in BC connected to the extortion crisis. Three men have been sentenced in connection to a shooting that happened in Crescent Beach back in February. Those details and why Donald Trump says it's likely the U.S. will not renew the CUSMA trade deal by the July 1st deadline coming up at 6:30. 11:30 news time now, 6:24. A new survey from BC Hydro predicts World Cup watch parties will drive a spike in home electricity use. It says the tournament will become one of BC's biggest at-home viewing events, second only to the Stanley Cup playoffs. Almost two-thirds of Hydro customers are either hosting or attending FIFA watch parties. The spike in usage will come from TVs, cooking appliances, sound systems, and streaming devices. Well, Canada's road to the FIFA World Cup has been a long and mostly potholed path, according to a former player, coach, governor, supporter, and observer. Murray Mollard is the author of Winning Pitch. He thinks the tournament is a chance to set up the game in Canada for years to come.
4: We need more media attention. We need more money and investment in the infrastructure of the game. So there's a lot of elements that still need to be worked on. We can't say that we're a football nation like others in Europe or in South America yet. We're on a path in that direction, but there's still lots of work to do.
3: Winning Pitch, the Canadian men's soccer team at the World Cup and beyond, is available from Harbor Publishing. And Vancouver police officers will be equipped with what the VPD calls cutting-edge technologies to better protect the community. Some of the new gear includes the Skydio X10 drone, which links up with their body-worn cameras. The VPD says if one of their officers is in trouble, for example, they can tap their cameras three times and it will automatically deploy a drone to their location. Their body-worn cameras also have new technology that can translate and reply in more than 50 languages. Police cruisers will also have three in-car video systems that have automated license plate recognition cameras. The VPD also introducing a new app where you can easily report a crime, access 911 services, and receive real-time updates and alerts. We have your business news in 30 seconds.
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3: It's 626. In the Business Center, here is Chris McCusker.
7: Bank of Canada Governor Tiff Macklem says monetary policy will need to be

0: nimble going forward. For a fifth straight meeting, the bank left interest rates unchanged at 2.25%. Macklem says economic weakness combined with rising inflation creates a dilemma for monetary policy. And he was also asked point blank if Canada is in a recession. He says no.
1: You know, economists typically define a recession as a significant broad-based decline in economic activity that lasts for more than one quarter. As I said, based on the data we've got, based on that definition, the economy is, it's weak, but it's not clearly in recession.
0: Bay Street lower for a second straight day. It was down 260 points, 34,151, a pullback of 0.7%. The biggest weight today, shares in Agnico Eagle dropped by 4.7%. Gold futures today down almost 4% on the day to $4,100. Silver was down 2.6% to $64 the ounce. And then oil jumped by $1.83 to $90.03 a barrel. On Wall Street, losses here after the latest U.S. inflation reading came in at 4.2%, the highest in 3 years. The Dow was down 953, the S&P down by 119, the NASDAQ down 509. All markets in the U.S. saw pullbacks of at least 1.6%. At the Business Center, I'm Chris McCusker.
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3: 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I'm Lisa Dwyer.
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10: Good evening. Thank you so much for joining us. It's Wednesday, June 10th. I'm Maria Vinca.
2: Along with John Ackerman, still sunny, still 17 degrees in Vancouver. Here's what's happening right now.
11: Business leaders south of the Fraser are reacting after three men were sentenced to serve jail time for an extortion-related shooting.
12: A former Surrey mayor is calling for an independent investigation 1 week after former Surrey Police Service Chief Norm Lipinski was terminated.
13: Canada's political leaders holding a meeting to discuss President Trump's decision not to renew Kuzma, despite Ottawa sending a delegation to the White House last week.
14: Experts are calling out the province on the staffing shortages in long-term care that are putting increased pressure on care providers and seniors in BC.
15: San Antonio Spurs for the second game in a row in the first quarter at Madison Square Garden off to a hot start. We'll go NBA Finals and look ahead to the FIFA World Cup that kicks off tomorrow. Sports at 45.
0: Sharp declines in the U.S. with the Dow dropping by more than 900 points, the NASDAQ down by more than 500, and the TSX lower for a second day. Business at 56.
2: It's 6:31.
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8: Good evening, Maria. Well, it's not a good one for the Massey Tunnel. A multi-vehicle collision happened in the last 10 minutes. A northbound at the south end. So northbound traffic is completely shut down. Emergency crews are on scene. So leaving Delta, it is absolutely jammed for 99 northbound from south of 17A. People are rerouting, taking the perimeter road. The Alex Fraser

0: Bridge, though, looks great. So that's eased off completely. Go use that, Alex Fraser. Southbound for the tunnel is the busy for 99 from Stevenson. So not affected southbound, but northbound is currently blocked. Vancouver, there's a crash in the Hemlock on-ramp to the Granville Street Bridge northbound in the right lane. Use Granville itself to the bridge. And then as you get downtown, Granville is closed both ways between Davie and West Georgia due to the FIFA pedestrian zone. It's still busy in the Burrard Street Bridge southbound because there's that construction at Burrard and First. Ironworkers is still backing up eastbound on the upper levels from Lynn Valley Road, right down to the bridge deck. There's no problems, just pure volume. Lions Gate is okay. That's eased off. Portman is moving well. 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Book your tee time now, northviewgolf.com, created by a legend, open to all. Now we check in again with the Penfolds Roofing and Solar Weather Center. Here is meteorologist Carl M.
1: For tonight, clear and down to a low of 10. Then for tomorrow, temperatures up to 20 with sunshine and down to 11 tomorrow night. Then for Friday, sunshine and 21. And then by Saturday, here comes the heat and also some humidity too, but 23 to 27 for the daytime highs and really not cooling off all that much by the evenings either.
0: It's nice outside right now. Mix of sun and cloud and 17 degrees in Vancouver.
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3: Three men have now been sentenced to serve jail time after an extortion-related shooting in South Surrey back in February.
2: 11:30's Ben Bugera is hearing businesses are breathing a bit easier after months of living in fear.
4: And according to the South Asian Business Association of BC, businesses no longer are worried if they'll be targeted by extortion, but when. Puneet Sander is the organization's vice president. She says seeing real results like charges and now a sentence is a positive step forward in tackling the crisis.
5: That worry still there, but having said that, since the joint task force was created and since we actually saw all levels of government, all levels of policing and investigative authorities coming together is when we actually started seeing good results as well.
4: The three convicts were involved in a shooting and arson that happened back on February the 1st at a home near Crescent Beach. One of them will serve 5 years behind bars, while the other two got handed 25 and 27 months. I'm Ben Bugera.
3: A former Surrey mayor is calling for an independent investigation into the firing of now former SPS Chief Norm Lipinski.
6: Doug McCallum, who's running for office again this fall, says the circumstances around Lipinski's termination should be made public.
7: This type of dismissal with no reasons or anything, I think that it deserves that we have a completely independent police review of the situation, the firing of our police chief.
6: He adds the resignations of two Surrey Police Board members are also questionable. Lipinski was chief for just over 5 years before being abruptly let go following a board meeting last Monday. I'm Sydney Parker.
2: 11:30 news time, now 6:35. The suspect in the Lapu Lapu festival attack has been given a trial date. Kai G. Adam Lowe faces 11 counts of second-degree murder in the 2025 vehicle attack in South Vancouver. His trial date has been set for April 19, 2027. Lowe was elected for a judge-only trial without a jury.
3: 11:30 news time. It is now 6:35. We have 17 degrees, mainly sunny here in Vancouver. Canada's political leaders held a meeting this morning in response to Donald Trump saying he's not looking to renew CUSMA, the Canada-US-Mexico trade agreement. Our Kyle Benning reports it comes after Ottawa sent a delegation to Washington last week.
8: The Prime Minister and Minister responsible for Canada-US trade held a meeting with Canada's premiers following Trump's change of heart on renegotiating the deal. Premier David Eby says he put forward concerns for BC's targeted sectors.
9: That is not left off the table because it has been a long-running dispute that 45% tariffs on our wood products are a really big deal for British Columbia and for the entire Canadian economy.
8: The U.S. president is pinning Canadian energy for the reason behind a trade deficit, noting the U.S. does not need Canada's cars, lumber, or energy. I'm Kyle Benning.
2: The Carney government's new online safety legislation would force social media companies to block access to children under the age of 16, though platforms would be able to obtain an exemption if they put sufficient safeguards in place. But Bill C-34 does not prescribe a specific method to verify someone's age. Culture Minister Mark Miller was asked about what methods the government is looking at.
10: There'll be a back and forth with platforms as to what protects people's privacy and what is adequate and sufficient in the circumstances.
2: Background materials provided by the government said the bill would cover traditional social media services like Facebook and X.
3: Critics are calling the province out about staffing shortages in long-term care. 11:30's Asta Pane.

0: Condon is hearing those shortages are putting more pressure on care providers and the seniors who rely on them.
1: BC Care Providers Association is calling on the province to staff long-term care better. CEO of BCCPA Mary Polak says while there has been modest successes in recruiting healthcare workers broadly, there is still a huge shortage in seniors' care sector.
2: We want government to ensure that they are prioritizing recruitment and retention in the seniors' care workforce and that they are making some targeted year-over-year investment to get us to the national average in terms of hours of care.
1: The national standard being 4 hours of direct care per resident per day. Polak says right now BC does not have a plan to reach that number. I'm Asta Pandikanan.
3: The Vancouver Convention Center will become the BC Business House during the FIFA World Cup, showcasing the province to the world. Ravi Kallon is BC's Minister of Jobs and Economic Growth. He says the idea bring together leaders from key sectors to build new investments in our communities.
4: From technology and life sciences to tourism and energy and beyond. It will bring together global investors, business leaders, government partners to build relationships and explore new opportunities for growth. Most importantly, it will ensure that BC businesses can connect directly with the world right here at home.
3: BC Business House set to open this Friday.
0: BC Hydro is warning World Cup watch parties will cause a spike in home electricity use. A new report also finds the tournament will become BC's largest at-home viewing event, second only to the Stanley Cup playoffs. And the jump in usage comes from TVs, cooking appliances, sound systems, and streaming devices. Almost two-thirds of Hydro customers are either hosting or attending a watch party. Now, the survey found around 40% of watch party participants use more electricity. Still to come, the 1130 News Radio Border Report.
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9: Well, Maria, you mentioned about people watching the World Cup, and there will be many people coming here to the Lower Mainland. The border crossings right now, though, are okay. I'm expecting to get really busy the next few days, though. Right now, it's about a 10-minute wait north and south for Peace Arch. Pacific Highway is about 15 minutes at Aldergrove, and same for Sumas. And coming back to Canada, about a 10-minute wait northbound for all four of them. You can find out border wait times anytime, vancouver.citynews.ca/border.
0: Thanks so much, Ryan. Your traffic and weather's together next, including the latest at the Massey Tunnel at 6:40.
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0: 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Checking out the Massey Tunnel. Still bad there, Ryan?
9: Really bad, Maria. It is a multi-vehicle crash at the tunnel northbound at the south end. Northbound is completely blocked off. There's emergency crews on scene. They're detouring traffic off the 99 up towards River Road and up to the Perimeter Road. Go use the Alex Fraser Bridge. Southbound's not affected by this, but a lot of people are slowing down to take a look.

0: And it's backing up a Richmond side 99 from past Steveson, almost by the golf course. And so I'm thinking this is still going to be there for a while, this northbound closure. So just go to use the Alex Fraser Bridge. You'll be fine. Richmond still has a vehicle flipped over Alderbridge Way at Shell Road. Eastbound Alderbridge is blocked off. Westbound's down to one lane and backing up on the 91 from Knight Street. It's eased off around the Portman Bridge. The Ironworkers is still busy off the North Shore. Number one eastbound backing up from about Mountain Highway. In Vancouver, the good news, that crash that was on the Hemlock on-ramp to the Granville Bridge northbound has been cleared up. There's still a collision that's just working to clear up on 2nd Avenue eastbound before Columbia. That was in the right lane. And there is some road work still on Burrard at West 1st Avenue, so expect slowdowns around there. 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Latest from meteorologist Carl Lamb.
1: For tonight, clear and down to a low of 10. Then for tomorrow, temperatures up to 20 with sunshine and down to 11 tomorrow night. Then for Friday, sunshine and 21. And then by Saturday, here comes the heat and also some humidity too, but 23 to 27 for the daytime highs and really not cooling off all that much by the evenings either.
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2: Thanks so much, Ryan. Coming up next in sports with Marcus Fitzgerald, we're talking basketball tonight, I should say, underway game four in the NBA Finals.
3: Indeed, Maria. 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We'll get into those details and more coming up in just a minute.
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2: 17 degrees and mainly sunny here in Vancouver. Good evening. Thanks so much for joining us. I'm Maria Vinca. Here's what's happening right now. Surrey police say three men have been sentenced to over charges stemming from an extortion-related shooting back in February. The SBS says the trio is the first conviction in BC's extortion crisis. Ottawa has introduced a new bill that would ban kids under 16 from using social media. However, some platforms could be exempt if they have sufficient safeguards in place. And still ahead, BC Hydro warning World Cup watch parties will cause a spike in home electricity use. 6:45, it is now time for sports from Sports at 650, the home of the Canucks. Here's Marcus Fitzgerald.
3: Hello, Maria. Let's get to Madison Square Garden, the world's most famous arena, where all these celebrities are going to cheer the Knicks on to a victory in Game 4 of the NBA Finals. However, the Knicks are down 21 to the San Antonio Spurs, 59-38. Not in front of Taylor Swift, who's in the house tonight. Not in front of Jerry Seinfeld and Larry David and Adam Sandler and everybody else. Now the Knicks just aren't playing all that well. The Spurs, on the other hand, shooting the cover off the basketball. They are on fire. 61% from the floor, 61% from three, and perfect from the free throw line. Tough to compete when your opponent is shooting like that. But it's just one half of basketball, and there's plenty of basketball left. There's still 6 minutes to go in the second quarter. The Knicks have made crazier comebacks so far this season. If they do so tonight, they take a 3-1 series lead. If they don't, the series is tied at 2, and that's where the Stanley Cup Final is. It resumes tomorrow in Carolina. Golden Knights and the Hurricanes. Tied at two games apiece after Carolina got the big win on the road last night. Sportsnet and CBC is where you'll be able to find that one. PWHL, Surrey's Jen Gardner and Izzy Daniels sticking around with Golden Knights there. I meant the Golden Eyes. Vancouver adding those players to their protection list with more expansion coming in for next season. World Cup opening tomorrow. Home match for Mexico hosting South Africa in Mexico City at noon. The nightcap, South Korea and Czechia also in South America. A couple more sleeps to see Canada play their first match in Toronto at noon on Friday. Bosnia-Herzegovina is the opponent. Ismail Kone, Canadian midfielder, missed training today. A fever kept him out. Sports at 15 and 45 past every hour anytime. Sportsnet.ca/650.
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2: Bank of Canada has left its benchmark interest rate unchanged at 2.25% today, as inflation remains in check for now. However, Governor Tim Macklem says rising oil prices are certainly a concern as the war in Iran continues.
15: The longer this goes, the higher energy prices are, the longer they're higher, the bigger is the risk that starts to pass through to other goods and services. And, you know, the more likely that becomes that then, you know, we need to respond.
2: Macklem says rising oil prices are not the only risk that's unfolding as the trade file remains uncertain and the economy restructures with slowing population growth and AI adoption. Donald Trump says Iran is taking too long to negotiate a deal to end this war.
16: And now they will have to pay the price.
17: We're going to be attacking them very hard.
16: At the White House, the president wouldn't say if he planned to follow through on threats he made earlier in the war to attack bridges and utility plants in Iran. His message to Iran, stop delaying and sign a deal.
17: It's a good deal. It doesn't give them the right to have a nuclear weapon. In fact, it totally prohibits them from ever having a nuclear weapon. And it was just tap, tap, tap. I don't know what they're doing.
16: In the Senate, Vermont Democrat Peter Welch says there isn't a plan.
18: We're nowhere. The president has failed on this. The Strait of Hormuz is closed. It's putting incredible pressure on our economy. There's not even negotiations going on.
16: Welch says the president is trying to save face. Ed Donahue, Washington.
2: Coming up in just over a minute, your traffic and weather together on the ones, including the latest on the crash at the Massey Tunnel at 6:50.
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0: No, sadly not. It is still blocked off northbound Maria for anybody leaving Delta. Go use the Alex Fraser Bridge and you'll be happy. It's actually not too bad around there for 91. But the tunnel still has multiple emergency crews on scene to a multi-vehicle crash northbound south end. Like I said, northbound blocked off. Yeah, backed up solid 99 from south of 17A. For southbound through Richmond, people are slowing down to have a look. So it's not affecting the southbound lanes. But

0: Really heavy for traffic from Steveston Highway. For those of you traveling on Alderbridge Way at Shell Road, still this flipped over vehicle. Alderbridge eastbound is blocked off and westbound is down to one lane, backing up the 91 from Knight. For traffic in Vancouver, it's not too bad now for Lionsgate Bridge. Two lanes going north, one lane south. That's eased off. The Ironworkers, there's still some slowdowns eastbound number one from about Mountain Highway. There is a crash to watch out for, and it's on East Broadway at Victoria Drive. So westbound in the right lane, causing a bit of delay for those of you there. And anything else that's happening, always let us know hands-free to Star 1130. 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Now we check in again with the Penfolds Roofing and Solar Weather Center. Latest from meteorologist Carl Lamb.
1: For tonight, clear and down to a low of 10. Then for tomorrow, temperatures up to 20 with sunshine and down to 11 tomorrow night. Then for Friday, sunshine and 21. And then by Saturday, here comes the heat and also some humidity too, but 23 to 27 for the daytime highs and really not cooling off all that much by the evenings either.
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2: Thanks so much, Ryan. Coming up at the top of the hour, Surrey police say three men have been sentenced over charges stemming from an extortion-related shooting back in February. We'll have those details and are the top stories coming up at 7. Langley RCMP have arrested four people after a traffic stop led to the seizure of suspected drugs and weapons. Police say officers stopped a vehicle that was being driven erratically last Thursday on Glover Road, and officers then found evidence consistent with drug trafficking. A search uncovered more than 1 kilogram of suspected cocaine, drug packaging materials, bear spray, and a hunting knife, and an imitation handgun. All four occupants were released pending further investigation. The VPD is unveiling new technology that it says will enhance public safety. One of the new tools that the Vancouver Police Department will be using includes the Skydio X10 drone, which will link to their body-worn cameras. The department says if one of their officers has been attacked and needs help, they can tap their camera 3 times and automatically deploy the drone to their location. Another tool includes the enhanced Axon body camera, which now can translate and reply in more than 50 languages. Now, the VPD has also a new free app where you can easily access 911 services, report crime online, and see real-time updates and alerts relating to crime. Striking regional district workers are targeting Queen Elizabeth Park with pickets this evening. They've set up

0: layoffs. Now, the jump in usage comes from TVs, cooking appliances, sound systems, and streaming devices. Almost two-thirds of Hydro customers are either hosting or attending a watch party. The countdown continues as Canada is 2 days away from the FIFA World Cup opener in Toronto.
1: It's a once-in-a-lifetime moment, and center back Derek Cornelius, who hails from Ajax, wants to make the most of it.
2: Yeah, I think we're all looking forward to it, playing a World Cup on home soil. Every kid's dream. So yeah, we just got to go, be prepared, work hard, and, you know, get the win.
1: The Canadians held a lighter training session at Downsview Park, with Friday's opener against Bosnia drawing closer. Midfielder Ismaël Koné is among Canada's most important players, and forward Kyle Larin has seen the growth.
3: Yeah, he's matured over the last year, and then he's playing a lot, very confident tactically, physically, and he's grown into himself. There's not a lot of players like him to stop him, to drive the ball up the pitch, so now we're going to need him, and he's going to be an important part.
1: Although Koné did not take part in today's training session for undisclosed reasons, the World Cup kicks off tomorrow when Mexico plays South Africa. From the Sports Center, I'm Alex Ixero.
0: We are just one more sleep away from the start of the biggest sporting event on the planet, maybe even the biggest sporting event in history, the 2026 FIFA World Cup. Mollard is a former player, coach, and the author of Winning Pitch. He says hosting the World Cup is not just a chance to grow the beautiful game, but a call to action.
4: Looking at how we do things, emulating where other football nations do things better. We know small nations like Croatia or Uruguay, Portugal, they produce incredible players year after year after year. And so I think we need to take some of the lessons from other nations, but also adapt it to Canada.
0: Winning Pitch, the Canadian men's soccer team at the World Cup and beyond, is available from Harbor Publishing. Business is next.
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7: Our economy is weak, but it's not in a recession. That comment today from the Bank of Canada governor, while our central bank opted to leave interest rates unchanged. Tiff Macklem also says inflation is a concern and policy will need to be nimble.
8: If the United States imposes significant new trade restrictions on Canada, we may need to cut the policy rate further to support economic growth. Alternatively, if the conflict in the Middle East continues and higher energy prices start leading to ongoing generalized inflation, monetary policy may have more work to do.
7: The price for oil was higher again today, up by $1.83 to $90.03 a barrel. Energy stocks did move higher on Bay Street. The TSX was lower for a second day, down 260 points, 34,151. That's close to its lowest level in about a month. Shares and appetite.

0: $27 a share. The IPO price for the Canadian generic drug maker was $24 a share. On Wall Street, losses across the board and steep ones at that. The NASDAQ, the worst performer, it was down 509, a pullback of almost 2%. The S&P was down 119, and the Dow was down 953. The May inflation reading in the U.S. 4.2% compared to a year ago, a third straight monthly increase. At the Business Center, I'm Chris McCusker.
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4: Good evening. It's Wednesday, June 10th. I'm Jim Benny. In Vancouver, it's 17 degrees. Nice evening out there. And here's what's making news right now.
6: Three men have now been sentenced to serve time after an extortion-related shooting in Surrey, and businesses say it's about time.
7: Former Surrey Mayor Doug McCallum is making a call for an independent investigation into the termination of former Surrey Police Chief Norm Lipinski.
4: The province won't pay for life-saving treatment for a 9-year-old North Vancouver boy with a rare brain malfunction.
8: Experts are warning the province that staffing shortages in long-term care is the reason the province cannot meet the national average of hours of care per senior.
9: Game 4 NBA Finals, Knicks and Spurs from the Garden. The road team trying to tie the series at 2, just like what we saw in the Stanley Cup Final last night. Sports at 15.
0: The TSX dropped by more than 200 points. The Dow was down by more than 900. The NASDAQ down by more than 500. Business at 26.
4: 11:30 news time, 7:01. Now, let's head back to the 11:30 Rogers Xfinity Internet Traffic Center. Ryan, how's the tunnel doing?
10: Not good, Jim. There's a multi-vehicle crash northbound at the south end. There's a whole bunch of emergency crews there. So for anybody who's tuning in right now from Delta, what you have to do is go use the perimeter road and go take the Alex Fraser Bridge and you'll be happy. The 91 looks great. And then for southbound, no lanes are affected, but people are slowing down to have a look on the Delta side. So backing up 99 southbound from past Steveston, almost by the Mylora Golf Course. So the tunnel is not a good option for you right now. And there's no timeline for the northbound reopening, but we'll let you know as soon as that reopens. For those of you on Highway 1, that's eased off around the Portman. Same for the ironworkers. Lionsgate Bridge is steady to and from the North Shore. Still, this vehicle flipped over in Richmond. Alderbridge Way at Shell Road. Eastbound Alderbridge is still blocked off. Westbound's down to one lane. And traffic is brought to you by Urban Auctions Langley. 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Now the forecast from the 1130 News Radio Weather Center. Tonight mainly clear, a low of 10, so pretty nice. Tomorrow sunny, quite comfortable, a high of 20. Friday sunny, even warmer, a high of 21. Saturday sunny, gets hotter, high of 23 by the water, 27 is inland high. And then Sunday hot, a high of 26 by the water and 30 inland. Currently it's quite nice out there. Mix of sun and cloud and 17 degrees in Vancouver.
4: Traffic and weather together every 10 minutes on the ones. 11:30 news time, 7:03. South Asian-owned businesses are like welcoming news today. Three men have been handed jail time for an extortion-related shooting. 1130's Ben Bugera reports Surrey police are calling this the first extortion-related convictions in B.C.
6: The South Asian Business Association of B.C. says it's all about seeing results, and since the extortion task force was formed at the beginning of the year, they've been seeing exactly that. Puneet Sander is the organization's vice president. She says businesses have been living in fear for months, not

0: knowing if they might be the next target?
1: There is definitely, still a lot of worry, as I've said in the past as well, that I think the businesses here feel it is not a matter of if, it's more like a matter of when we will be the next on the list.
0: Now, the three men were convicted in a shooting and arson near Crescent Beach back on February the 1st. The biggest sentence handed out to one of the suspects was 5 years, while the others will serve 25 and 27 months behind bars. I'm Ben Bugera.
2: There is a call for an independent investigation after the dismissal of now former Surrey Police Chief Norm Lipinski last week. First, MLA Eleanor Sturco asked for more transparency. Now a former Surrey mayor is asking for clarity for residents.
3: Former Surrey Mayor Doug McCallum, who's running for office this fall, is behind the demand.
4: Well, I think it's extremely important that we sort of always protect our women and men in uniform, whether they're police, fire, by laurels, or even in the Army.
3: He also thinks the resignations of two Surrey Police Board members should be looked into. Lipinski was fired during a board meeting last Monday, but members didn't confirm the details until the following day. Surrey's current mayor, Brenda Locke, claimed she didn't know what had transpired at the meeting. I'm Sydney Parker.
2: A trial date has been set for the man accused in the Lapu Lapu Day festival attack last year. Kai G. Adam Lowe is facing 11 counts of second-degree murder. Lowe appeared via video in BC Supreme Court in Vancouver for the case management conference and also elected for a judge-only trial. The court-ordered publication ban is in place for most of the details. A 9-year-old North Vancouver boy living with a rare life-threatening brain arteriovenous malformation has been denied government funding for life-saving treatment. Nathan Hepburn underwent the first stage of his treatment in Germany, which treated a third of the AVM and eliminated a dangerous aneurysm. However, he needs multiple procedures to complete his treatment, and there's no equivalent treatment here in Canada. His mother, Natasha, tells us that Nathan has had the government deny funding, saying treatment options are available here.
5: There's no safe treatment options for him here. They can't do anything further for him. We received a letter still from the ministry stating that treatment options are available here and that the treatment in Germany is experimental and unproven. That's really not the case. This treatment in Germany has an efficacy rate of over 93%.
2: The boy's family has formally appealed the decision and has not received a response from the province. The BC Care Providers Association is warning the province that persistent staffing shortages are putting increasing pressure on care providers and seniors who rely on them.
6: BCCPA says 19% of seniors in BC are living with high complexity chronic conditions and 5% are diagnosed with dementia, but the workforce has not kept pace. CEO of the association, Mary Polak, says right now BC does not meet the national standard of 4 hours of direct care per senior in long-term care.
7: Right now, the government does not have a plan to get to that 4 hours. You can't just do that by paying for it or mandating it. You have to recruit the staff, and there are successful training programs that they could expand and invest in.
6: Polak says recruitment, retention, training, and workforce redesign in seniors' care is crucial to meet the national average of hours. I'm Astha Pandekanan.
2: A genomic test co-invented by UBC researchers could help millions of breast cancer patients safely avoid chemotherapy. Clinical scientist pathologist at UBC, Torsten Nielsen, tells us that breast cancer is the most commonly diagnosed cancer in Canadian women. He says the molecular test called Prosigna uses genetic information, which breast cancers are the most dangerous kind.
8: Just use that test to try and identify women who are molecularly lower risk, and then they would break from standard of care by not getting chemotherapy.
2: Nielsen says these were women who had cancer already spread to their lymph nodes. While chemo is crucial in certain situations, this trial provides strong evidence that the genomic test can safely reduce unnecessary chemo use in a broad group of patients. 11:30 News Time, 7:07. Construction's finally underway on the long-awaited TNT supermarket in Burnaby. The location at Gilmore Place along the Lougheed was supposed to open in summer of this year, but was pushed back due to construction delays. CEO Tina Lee has gone on social media saying they were in permit hell for 2 years.
9: It's a very difficult site to build. Weird ceiling heights, lots of services going through both the floor and the ceiling. Honestly, Vancouver is a very difficult place to build in.
2: She says while it's a complicated building, their team is working to make sure the project is on schedule and on budget. David Eby is responding to word Donald Trump doesn't want to renew CUSMA. 11:30's Kyle Benning reports. Eby and the other premiers met with the federal leaders today to discuss their stance ahead of a review of the Continental Trade Pact.
10: Mark Carney, U.S.-Canada Trade Minister Dominic LeBlanc, And Canada's premier.

0: holding a phone call this morning as they plan their response to the latest shots coming from across the border. Premier David Eby ensuring that the Prime Minister heard that any impacts to British Columbians were considered.
1: Impact of the countermeasures that Canada has placed on steel imports into Canada, on BC manufacturers that use steel products. This is a system that needs to work for British Columbia as well as the rest of the country and ensure that our own countermeasures aren't impacting Canadian jobs.
0: LeBlanc and a trade delegation visited the White House last week with a mandatory review and renewal deadline for the trade deal coming at the start of next month. I'm Kyle Benning.
2: Still to come, the 1130 News Radio Ferry Report. 1130 News Time, 7:09.
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5: Well, it's actually not bad right now, Jim. It's a nice evening to set sail with the sun and cloud. Tawasin Sports Bay, 8 o'clock is three quarters full. 9 o'clock is three quarters full. Tawasin Duke Point, 8:15 is almost sold out. 10:45 is right around half full. Horseshoe Bay Departure Bay, 8:30 is around three quarters full. Same for the 10:40. And you can find out what's happening anytime with the ferries at vancouver.citynews.ca/traffic.
2: So take note, the tunnel is blocked northbound. We'll give you a full update on traffic and weather together on the ones.
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5: I do have some good news now, Jim.
2: Hooray.
5: Oh, I know. In between the time that we had a commercial break and whatnot, Drive BC let us know that the collision just cleared. So, yeah, all lanes open northbound at the Massey Tunnel. Hooray. But it's still really slow. If you're leaving Delta right now, you're jammed on 99 from 17A, but that will improve now with all lanes open. Southbound, it was never a problem there. It's fine for 99 from Steveston. Alex Fraser Bridge, if you want to go there, 91 looks great for the east-west connector. But in Richmond, there's still a vehicle flipped over on Alderbridge Way at Shell Road. So eastbound Alderbridge blocked off. Westbound's down to one lane. Downtown Vancouver, Granville Street's closed off both ways between Davie and West Georgia due to the FIFA pedestrian zone. World Cup closures also in place on Pacific Boulevard between Cambie and Carroll. It's eased off now for the ironworkers. Lionsgate is moving well, and traffic is brought to you by Urban Auctions Langley. 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Now, latest forecast from the 1130 News Radio Weather Center. Overnight, mainly clear. Low of 10. Tomorrow, mostly sunny and warmer. High of 20. Friday, sunny. High of 21. Saturday, sun gets a bit hotter. High of 23 by the water. Inland, 27. And Sunday, a high of 26. And right by the water and 30 inland. So definitely warms up for the weekend. Currently, a mix of sun and cloud and 17 degrees in Vancouver.
2: 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The province is investing in faster travel through the Fraser Valley with a replacement of the rail overpass between 216th and 264th. The project will help the larger Highway 1 Corridor Improvement Program to advance the widening of the route. This will increase the height clearance and make room for new HOV lanes in both directions. And BC Hydro's newest survey says World Cup watch parties will cause a spike in home electricity use. The report also finds the Cup will become BC's second biggest at-home viewing event behind only the Stanley Cup playoffs. Well, speaking

0: Speaking of the playoffs, well, let's talk basketball instead. We've got Marcus Fitzgerald joining us now from the Sports Center.
1: Hey, Jim. Knicks and Spurs, Game 4 NBA Finals. All these celebrities in New York at the game tonight, and they're seeing their Knicks down 27 at the half in a championship series game. We'll get to that.
0: Celebrities, you mean like Rick Dolliwall?
1: I don't think Rick made it, Jim.
0: Oh.
1: I don't.
0: Okay.
1: I mean, he could be there. It wouldn't surprise me if he was. Anyway, we'll get into all that in just a minute.
0: 11:30 news time, 7:13.
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0: It's 17 degrees downtown. Hello there, I'm Jim Benny. Here's what's making news right now. They're the first extortion-related convictions in B.C., and the South Asian Business Association says this is relief for members who have been living in fear for months. Ex-Surrey Mayor Doug McCallum is calling for an independent investigation into the firing of Police Chief Norm Lipinski. Coming up after sports, Ottawa is moving to get kids off social media. 11:30 news time, 7:15. From Sportsnet 650, your home of the Canucks, here's Marcus Fitzgerald.
1: Jim Benny, Taylor Swift, Larry David, Jerry Seinfeld, Adam Sandler, Chris Rock. I don't know if they actually paid for their tickets, but now they're not getting a great show from their Knicks in Game 4 of the NBA Finals to date here. They're at the half, and San Antonio leads by 27, 76 to 49. San Antonio is absolutely on fire from the floor here. 59% from the floor, 53% from three, perfect from the line, and only two turnovers. I don't know if you're a basketball expert, but I will tell you that is an excellent formula if you'd like to win ball games. You can catch the second half of this one on Sportsnet as the Spurs attempt to tie this series at two games apiece. The road team has won every game in the series so far. The Stanley Cup final is tied at two games apiece, thanks in part to Brandon Bussey, the undrafted goalie, making his first career playoff start last night in the Stanley Cup final. Helped the Canes get it done, and now it's a best of two out of three from Raleigh tomorrow night on Sportsnet and CBC. In the PWHL series, Jen Gardner and Izzy Daniel as well, sticking around with the Golden Eyes. I almost said Golden Knights there again. How many times am I going to do that tonight? Vancouver adding those players to their protection list with more expansion coming in for next season. World Cup opens tomorrow. Mexico at home hosting South Africa in Mexico City at noon. The nightcap, South Korea and Czechia in South America as well. Both those matches in Group A. It'll be Canada against Bosnia-Herzegovina on Friday out of Toronto. Canadian midfielder Ismael Kone missed training today. A fever kept him out of the action. Baseball real quick. Blue Jays and the Phils. Is that final yet? Is that done? Is it? No, it's not. They're still in the ninth. Philly up 7-4. Mariners and the Orioles. Baltimore wins 7-2. And the C's just underway at the Nat against Everett. Sports at 15 and 45 past every hour, honey time. Sportsnet.ca/650.
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0: 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Hello there, I'm Jim Benny.

0: federal government has tabled legislation to ban children under 16 from social media and to regulate AI chatbots.
1: Social media platforms would have to block access for kids unless they put sufficient safeguards in place to get an exemption from the government. Culture Minister Mark Miller says social media and AI platforms will have a responsibility to protect kids from harmful content.
2: The measures in this bill represent, in my view, the basic expectation that parents and Canadians for keeping their kids safe online. I believe all parties should agree on the importance of these minimum safeguards.
1: The bill would also regulate the companies behind AI chatbots by imposing a duty on them to act responsibly. From the Canadian Press, I'm Lisa Laporte.
0: The Bank of Canada has delivered a fifth straight interest rate hold today as weakness in the economy offsets inflationary pressures from the war in Iran. Michael Davenport is a senior economist at Oxford Economics. He thinks the central bank will stay on the sidelines for the rest of the year, barring a big pickup in inflation.
3: We think the Bank of Canada is much more likely to remain on hold. It would have to see a pickup in core inflation, broadening in price pressures across the CPI basket, and then as well, it would have to see a pickup in long-term inflation expectations. None of that, we think, is likely, given the current weak macroeconomic backdrop.
0: We'll have more coming up on business. Canadian soccer fans are eagerly counting down to the World Cup, but this time they can catch the world's largest sporting event in person. Murray Mullard is the author of Winning Pitch. He says Canada enters this World Cup with arguably its best squad ever, from a ranking of 111th in the world in 2013 to 29th as of this past January.
4: Are we going to be able to maintain that level? Are we going to be able to even elevate from that level to become a true soccer nation? So that's a big question that I seek to explore in the book.
0: Vancouver police have introduced some new tools to help better protect the community. This includes what police are calling the first of its kind across police agencies in Canada, the Skydio X10 drone. It can link to body-worn cameras officers will wear and help provide better intel on a situation and potentially help pursue suspects trying to get away. There's also a new app you can use to access 911 services, report crime, and receive real-time updates on major events. Ryan is here in just a moment. We've got traffic and weather together on the ones on 1130 News Radio.
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10: The Rogers Xfinity Internet Traffic Center. I'm Ryan Littlemark. The Massey Tunnel, good news. They wrapped up the collision that was northbound. All lanes were blocked, but now all lanes are open. But still some delays at a Delta, 99 northbound from 17A. It's fine southbound. The Alex Fraser Bridge looks great. Same for the east-west connector. Richmond still has a flipped-over vehicle, though, on Alderbridge Way at Shell Road. Eastbound Alderbridge is blocked off. Westbound's down to one lane. If you're going downtown, Granville Street's closed off both ways between Davie and West Georgia due to the FIFA pedestrian zone. A World Cup closure also on Pacific Boulevard between Cambie and Carroll. And Queensboro still has a little bit of a delay. There is construction southbound with that metal plate causing delays off of Stewartson Way. It's east off around the Portman and looks good for Highway 1 in the Valley. Traffic is brought to you by Central City Fun Park, BC's largest indoor fun park, bowling, laser tag, mini golf, roller skating, family go-karts, and a giant arcade. Central City Fun Park in Surrey. Now the forecast from the 1130 News Radio Weather Center. Overnight, mainly clear, low of 10. Tomorrow, sunny and a high of 20. For Friday, sunshine, a high of 21. Saturday, sunny, a high of 23 by the water and 27 inland. Sunday, yeah, even hotter. High of 26 by the water, inland high of 30. Right now, it's a mix of sun and cloud and 17 degrees in Vancouver. Weather's brought to you by Scotia.

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1: This is 1130 News Radio. Hello there, I'm Jim Benny. There have been more U.S. strikes on Iran.
2: The U.S. military has begun another round of strikes against Iran after President Donald Trump said more were coming, with Trump warning that Tehran would pay the price for stalled negotiations.
3: We'll see what happens, but we hit them hard yesterday and we're going to hit them again hard today.
2: U.S. Central Command says in a social media post that the military is striking multiple targets in Iran and that it's being done in response to Iran's unwarranted and continued aggression. The second day of American strike came hours after Bahrain, Kuwait, and Jordan, all of which host U.S. troops, came under Iranian fire. It's the third time this week that back-and-forth strikes have tested a two-month ceasefire. I'm Lisa Dwyer.
1: The UN Nuclear Watchdog's Board of Governors has passed an American-backed resolution telling Iran to declare its remaining enriched uranium stocks and let inspectors verify them.
4: The IAEA estimates that before the U.S. and Israeli attacks in June last year, Iran had over 440 kilograms of uranium enriched up to 60%, close to weapons grade. Iran's enrichment plants were destroyed or badly damaged in the strikes, but the uranium is thought to have survived. Iran has not told the IAEA what happened to the material or let UN inspectors back to the sites to check.
1: Bethany Bell reporting. Bill Gates has testified before a U.S. congressional committee about Jeffrey Epstein.
5: The tech billionaire became the latest powerful figure linked to Epstein to testify before the House Oversight Committee.
6: Glad to be here voluntarily to testify, to help with the committee's work.
5: The tech billionaire became the latest powerful figure linked to Epstein to testify before the House Oversight Committee.
6: Glad to be here voluntarily to testify, to help with the committee's work.
5: Gates said he made a grave error in judgment by meeting with Epstein and never witnessed nor had any indication Epstein was engaged in ongoing criminal conduct. Gates' name appears multiple times in the Epstein files. Ed Donahue, Washington.
1: In Belfast, crowds have gathered for a second night of anti-immigration protests following a knife attack by a Sudanese immigrant.
7: We've spoken to so many people who are distressed by what has happened in their streets and to their neighbors. They are upset by the prospect of this continuing. Many people are totally bewildered about where this has come from, what relation it has to the attack that played out on the streets of Northern Ireland, albeit that attack was so upsetting and distressing. But why these protests? Why the violence? Why the determination to focus this on the immigrant population in Northern Ireland, many of whom are now living in fear of what will happen next, whether we'll see more violence here in Northern Ireland tonight or in the days to come?
1: Mark Lowen reporting from Belfast. In a moment, an update on business on 1130 News Radio.
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14: Canada Governor Tiff Macklem says monetary policy will need to be nimble going forward. For a fifth straight meeting, the bank left interest rates unchanged at 2.25%. Macklem says economic weakness combined with rising inflation creates a dilemma for monetary policy. And he was also asked point blank if Canada is in a recession. He says no.
15: You know, economists typically define a recession as a significant broad-based decline in economic activity that lasts for more than one quarter. As I said, based on the data we've got, based on that definition, the economy is, it's weak, but it's not clearly in

0: recession.
1: Bay Street lower for a second straight day. It was down 260 points, 34,151, a pullback of 0.7%. The biggest weight today, shares in Agnico Eagle dropped by 4.7%. Gold futures today down almost 4% on the day to $4,100. Silver was down 2.6% to $64 the ounce. And then oil jumped by $1.83 to $90.03 a barrel. On Wall Street, losses here after the latest U.S. inflation reading came in at 4.2%, the highest in 3 years. The Dow was down 953, the S&P down by 119, the NASDAQ down 509. All markets in the U.S. saw pullbacks of at least 1.6%. At the Business Center, I'm Chris McCusker.
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6: Hello there, and thank you for joining us. It's Wednesday, June 10th, and I'm David Natalini. In Vancouver, taking a look at the weather forecast, it's mainly sunny at the moment. We're sitting at 17 degrees, and here's what's making news right now.
7: Businesses are reacting after three men were convicted in an extortion-related shooting in South Surrey.
6: Known for victimizing youth, Vancouver Island Police are investigating multiple reports of a violent online group this week.
8: 1 week after former Surrey Police Chief Norm Lipinski was terminated, a former Surrey mayor is calling for an independent investigation into what happened.
9: BC's premier not holding his breath following Donald Trump's decision not to renew the Canada-US-Mexico trade deal. He's asking the prime minister to make sure BC businesses are on a level playing field.
10: San Antonio Spurs appearing to be on the right track to tying the NBA final series of the Knicks at 2 games apiece, just like the Stanley Cup final. Sports at 45.
1: Sharp declines in the U.S., with the Dow dropping by more than 900 points, the NASDAQ down by more than 500, and the TSX lower for a second day. Business at 56.
6: 11:30 news time is 7:31. And now over to the Rogers Xfinity Internet Traffic Center. Here's Ryan Littlemark.
11: David, the Massey Tunnel situation has been resolved. So they cleared that up, I'd say, about 20 minutes ago, the crash that was northbound, where all northbound lanes were closed. So tunnel now is nice and clear. Both directions, linking Delta Richmond. Alex Fraser Bridge is fine. Same for those of you at the Knight Street Bridge, Oak and Arthur Lang. Like to know if that crash is still there in Richmond. Last we heard, it was still there at Alderbridge and Shell, and eastbound Alderbridge was blocked off. For the Lionsgate Bridge and the Ironworkers, eased off for both of them. Downtown Vancouver, Granville Street's closed off both ways between Davie and West Georgia due to the FIFA pedestrian zone. World Cup closure has Pacific Boulevard between Cambie and Carroll. And no problems right now for the Portman. Looking good for the number one up to the Ironworkers. And traffic is brought to you by Shannon Oaks. Discover perfect blend of luxury. Home today with Shannon Oaks Vancouver. Grace meets comfort. For more information, head to ShannonOaks.com. Now the latest forecast from the 1130 News Radio Weather Center. Overnight mainly clear. Low of 10. Tomorrow mostly sunny. High of 20. For Friday, warmer. High of 21. Saturday, it'll be pretty hot. High of 23 by the water, 27 inland. And Sunday, sunny hot, high of 26, inland high of 30. Right now, it's still nice and sunny and 17 degrees in Vancouver.
6: Thank you very much. 11:30 news time is 7:33. And now on to your top stories. Three men are headed to prison in what Surrey police call the first extortion-related convictions in BC. Our Ben Bugera is speaking with business leaders in the city who are relieved to hear those responsible are being put behind bars.
7: And definitely breathing easier, as businesses and business owners have been the main targets

0: extortionists since this crisis first began. Puneet Sander is the vice president of the South Asian Business Association of BC. She says owners have told her it's no longer a matter of if they'll be targeted, but when.
1: We want to make sure that despite this first example of where the three charges were laid, that this is not something that just, you know, people, you know, lift their pedal from the metal. I think we want to make sure that it's still investigated with the same seriousness, and we continue to see results.
0: The shooting and arson happened back on February the 1st at a home near Crescent Beach. The man who pled guilty to reckless discharge of a firearm has been handed a sentence of 5 years, while the other two will serve 25 and 27 months. I'm Ben Bugera.
2: Police on Vancouver Island are investigating three reports involving a violent online group targeting youth. West Shore RCMP say the group called The Calm victimizes and recruits vulnerable youth between 8 and 17 years old. They say the group exposes youth to violence and can groom or convince them to self-harm. Now, the group is said to run on popular social media sites like Discord, Telegram, Roblox, Minecraft, and Twitch. Police are asking parents to be mindful if their kids are being targeted, which could include getting anonymous gifts or even writing in their own blood. A former mayor is calling for an independent investigation into the soap opera surrounding the city's police force. Doug McCallum wants to find out the reasons behind former police chief Norm Lipinski's firing.
3: The call is coming 1 week after Lipinski was terminated by the Surrey Police Board. McCallum wonders if it was illegal.
4: It has to be done by an independent police organization like Abbotsford Police or something that's away from Surrey. And I think it's critical that we do it fairly soon.
3: He's pointing to comments made by the former head of the police board, who says Lipinski's dismissal contravened the Police Act. McCallum, who is running for mayor again this fall, says an independent investigation is the only way to ensure the truth comes out and there's no spin. I'm Sydney Parker.
2: A North Vancouver boy is living with a life-threatening brain condition that could cause serious hemorrhage, but the government has denied funding for his treatment. 9-year-old Nathan Hepburn had to fly to Germany for the first stage of his treatment that eliminated 1/3 of the condition and a dangerous aneurysm, but he needs several operations. The government denied funding to him on the grounds that treatment is available here. Nathan's mother, Natasha Hepburn, says Canada does not have an equivalent treatment. The numbers don't lie.
5: This treatment in Germany has an efficacy rate of over 93%. Dr. Rene Chapeau is a global leader in the field of interventional radiology, and he's treated complex lesions like Nathan's many times before, successfully. 93%. The numbers don't lie.
2: Nathan's family has appealed the decision and has not received a response from the province. The BC Care Providers Association is calling on the provincial government to invest in a comprehensive strategy to deal with staffing shortages in the seniors' care center.
6: BCCPA CEO Mary Polak is warning the staff shortage is putting pressure on care providers and seniors who rely on them. She says job vacancies in the long-term care sector in BC rose 42% from 2019 to 2024, but close to 8,000 seniors are on the wait list to receive long-term care.
7: You've already got a huge wait list. You've already got facilities that aren't being built. We need the spaces. We need the funding. But we need the people, too, the people who provide the care. The issue isn't that they're not hiring them. The issue is that they need to have a plan to train and to recruit because they don't have the people to hire.
6: Polak adds that the long-term care sector in BC uses overtime at rates much higher than the rest of Canada. I'm Asta Pandekanon.
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2: Breast cancer research has reached another milestone. A genomic test, Prozena, has co-invented by UBC researchers, is helping women determine whether they need to go through chemotherapy. UBC pathologist Torsten Nielsen says results of this trial provide strong evidence that a precision medicine approach can determine who can safely avoid chemo.
10: And the big result with over 4,000 women involved was that the women who were low risk by Prosigna and got no chemotherapy had the exact same outcomes as the ones who got chemotherapy, with 95% of them alive at the time that the study was reported.
2: He says the test uses genetic information, of which breast cancers are the most dangerous kind. The women who were deemed low risk, even those whose cancer reached their lymph nodes, had good success rates. The scientific roots of Prozena trace back to the early 2000s. And after 2 years of permit hell, the CEO of TNT Supermarket says

0: construction is underway on their second Burnaby location. In an online update, Tina Lee showed off the future Gilmore location, which has a number of concrete pillars and pipes. She says they face a number of challenges with the location.
1: This is a complicated mixed-use building. You can imagine how difficult it is to bring all of our supermarket equipment and our refrigeration down into a mixed-use with so many columns like that.
0: Residents have been anxiously awaiting for updates on the location after it was scheduled to open in summer 2025. The company initially said construction delays had pushed back the opening. Still to come, the 1130 News Radio Border Report. It's 7:39.
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7: Now it's about a 15-minute wait southbound for Peace Arch, David. Half an hour at Pacific Highway. 10 minutes for Aldergrove, 10 for Sumas. Then coming back to Canada, about 15 minutes northbound for all four of them. You can find border wait times anytime. Vancouver.citynews.ca/border.
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0: It's now 7:41, and back over to the traffic center. Here's Ryan Littlemark.
7: Well, it's a nice evening out there weather-wise, David. There's no issues for traffic on Highway 1. Looks good for the Portman Bridge, and same for the Burnaby Lake stretch. Lionsgate Bridge, that's eased off both directions. Granville Street, though, is closed off both ways between Davie and West Georgia due to the FIFA pedestrian zone. So there's a whole bunch of stuff that's going on down there, and it's going to be hectic down there for the next month or so. World Cup closure is also in place on Pacific Boulevard between Cambie and Carroll. For those of you traveling on the Alex Fraser Bridge, that's eased off. Massey Tunnel looks good now. There was an earlier problem, but that has since been resolved. 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Hit the road, Otter Co-op. 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Otter Co-op gas bars and convenience stores. Now the forecast from the 1130 News Radio Weather Center. I mentioned how it's nice out there. It'll be clear overnight, a low of 10. Tomorrow, mostly sunny, high of 20. Friday, sunny, a bit warmer, a high of 21. Saturday gets hotter. Sunshine, a high of 23 by the water. Inland, high of 27. And then Sunday, hot, a high of 26. Inland, high of 30. Right now, it's sunny and 17 degrees in Vancouver. 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
0: Thank you very much, Ryan. The province is investing in faster travel through the Fraser Valley by replacing the rail overpass between 216th Street and 264th Street in Langley. Previously, the site of several overpass collisions, the project will see the height increased and aid in the widening of the route as part of the Highway 1 Corridor Improvement Program. The new structure will also make room for new HOV lanes in both directions. Overall, the project will help improve safety, congestion, and reliability, while also helping commuters spend less time in traffic to get where they need to go. And buckle up for this next one. She tried to kill a cat with fentanyl, and now a Kelowna woman has been banned from owning or living with pets for 5 years.

0: years. Jamie Jo Crystal Brooks has also been put on probation for a year. The BCSBCA says the sentence has set a precedent. The case went to court after the SBCA seized two other cats in the woman's care, and both had coke, meth, and methamphetamines in their systems. She pled guilty to a poisoning charge last month. The case dates from December 2024. Coming up next, we're going to be taking a look at your top stories and having a check of sports with Marcus Fitzgerald. What's going on, Marcus?
1: Go to the Garden, David, Madison Square Garden in New York. NBA Finals, Game 4 tonight. And, of course, the FIFA World Cup kicking off tomorrow. That's coming up in just a minute.
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0: Hello there, my name is David Natalini, and here's what's making news right now. Surrey's business leaders are responding to the news that three men involved in extortion-related activity will now be serving prison time. Police are warning parents on Vancouver Island that they're investigating reports of a violent online group that targets youth. And after sports,
6: Gates testifies about Epstein. I'm ABC's Chuck Sievertson coming up.
0: But first, from Sportsnet Radio, here's Marcus Fitzgerald.
1: David, to the NBA we go. The NBA Finals, San Antonio Spurs trying to tie the best of seven at two games apiece. They raced up to a 27-point halftime lead. The deficit is down to 17 for New York. There's still 3 minutes to go in the third quarter. A bit of a push from the Knicks here in the home crowd, desperate to get them back into it. Maybe the Knicks crowd is desperate to get them back into it because those Knicks fans who paid close to thousands of dollars for their tickets may be thinking about their credit card statements right now. Anyway, you can catch the rest of this one on Sportsnet. You'll be able to find Game 5 at the Stanley Cup Final tomorrow night on CBC and Sportsnet. Series tied at 2. Brandon Bussey, Carolina Hurricanes, fun name to say, likely gets the starting goal again tomorrow. The undrafted goalkeeper getting his first start in the postseason in his career. Came in the Cup Final, played just well enough to get the win. PWHL, Surrey's Jen Gardner and Izzy Daniels sticking around with the Golden Eyes. Vancouver adding those players to their protection list with more expansion coming in for next season. And yes, the FIFA World Cup begins tomorrow. I know Canada kicks it off on Friday, but there's two matches on Thursday in Mexico. The host nation, Mexico, will take on South Africa in Mexico City at noon tomorrow. The nightcap, South Korea and Czechia. Canada will face Bosnia and Herzegovina on Friday in Toronto. Midfielder Ismail Kone missed training today. It was a fever that kept him out. There are a few Canadians on that roster whose status is still up in the air. Sports at 15 and 45 past every hour anytime. Sportsnet.ca/650.
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0: You're listening to 1130 News Radio. I'm David Natalini. The Liberal government has tabled its legislation to ban children from social media and regulate artificial intelligence chatbots. Social media platforms would have to block access for kids under the age of 16 unless they put

0: sufficient safeguards in place to get an exemption from the government. Culture Minister Mark Miller says social media and AI platforms will have a responsibility to protect kids from harmful content.
1: The measures in this bill represent, in my view, the basic expectation that parents and Canadians for keeping their kids safe online. I believe all parties should agree on the importance of these minimum safeguards.
0: The bill would also regulate the companies behind AI chatbots by imposing a duty on them to act responsibly. Bank of Canada boss Tiff Macklem doesn't think the economy is in a recession, despite some recent weakness in the data. The central bank held its benchmark policy rate steady at 2.25% today. Michael Davenport is a senior economist at Oxford Economics, and he says Macklem has the right diagnosis for the economy.
2: You know, the Canadian economy is currently in quite a weak period, and there are a number of headwinds to growth, a number of challenges that it faces going forward. So overall, I think we generally share a similar view that, you know, the Canadian economy is definitely a little bit weaker than we had thought, say, a couple of months ago, but we don't think that the Canadian economy is currently in a recession.
0: Davenport says he expects the Bank of Canada to remain on hold for the rest of the year, unless the central bank sees inflation pressure from the war in Iran spread beyond the gas pumps. And Vancouver police officers will be equipped with what the VPD is calling cutting-edge technologies to better protect the community. Some of the new gear includes the Skydio X10 drone, which links up to their body-worn cameras. The VPD says if one of their officers is in trouble, for example, they can tap their cameras 3 times and it will automatically deploy the drone to their location. Their body cameras also have some new technology that can translate and reply in more than 50 languages. Police cruisers will also have 3 in-car video systems that have automated license plate recognition cameras. The VPD is also introducing a new app where you can easily report a crime, access 911 services, and receive real-time updates and alerts. Up next, your traffic and weather forecast. 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
8: Rogers Xfinity Internet Traffic Center. I'm Ryan Littemark. In Richmond, a vehicle slipped over an Alderbridge Way at Shell Road. Eastbound Alderbridge is still blocked off. Vancouver, there is construction on Burrard and West First Avenues, so causing delays through Kitsilano. Downtown, Bramble Street's closed off both ways between Davie and West Georgia due to the FIFA pedestrian zone. World Cup closure also has Pacific Boulevard shut down between Cambie and Carroll. Queensborough Bridge has a little bit of construction there. Southbound, that metal plate causing delays off of Stewartson and Marine Way. It's eased off completely for the Portman Bridge and same for the number one in the valley. And traffic is brought to you by CapitalDirect.ca. 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Now the forecast from the 1130 News Radio Weather Center. Tonight's mainly clear, low of 10. Tomorrow, mostly sunny, a high of 20. Friday, sunny, a bit warmer, a high of 21. Saturday, gets hotter, a high of 23 with sunshine by the water, 27 inland. Sunday, it'll be even warmer, a high of 26 by the water, inland high of 30. Right now, it's sunny still and 17 degrees in Vancouver. 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

0: For the second night, the U.S. has sent missiles into Iran.
1: President Trump renewing his threat to target Iran's power plants and bridges, warning Iran will pay the price for taking too long to negotiate a peace deal.
2: They keep tapping us along. They keep playing us for suckers.
1: A top Iranian official threatening to expand the war, saying of the U.S., we are not afraid of fighting losers.
3: Whether these strikes will force Iran to the negotiating table is unclear, but with this new wave of attacks ongoing, what does seem clear is that this ceasefire appears to be over for now.
0: That was ABC's chief global affairs correspondent Martha Raddatz reporting from Jerusalem. An American-backed resolution has been passed by the U.N. Nuclear Watchdog's Board of Governors. It's for Iran to reveal its nuclear stockpile.
4: The IAEA estimates that before the U.S. and Israeli attacks in June last year, Iran had over 440 kilograms of uranium enriched up to 60%, close to weapons grade. Iran's enrichment plants were destroyed or badly damaged in the strikes, but the uranium is thought to have survived. The IAEA board has now passed a resolution urging Iran to let them back in. 21 countries were in favor. Russia and China opposed the move.
0: That was Bethany Bell reporting. Violence continues to erupt in Northern Ireland.
5: Violence erupted a second night in Northern Ireland as Belfast police used water cannons to disperse protesters angry over a stabbing attack. 30-year-old Sudanese man who claimed asylum in the UK has been charged with attempted murder and other charges after allegedly stabbing a resident with a knife, leaving him partly blind.
6: I want to thank the Police Service of Northern Ireland and other first responders and members of the public who responded with such bravery. And our thoughts are with the victim.
5: Prime Minister Keir Starmer.
6: But let me be clear, Mr. Speaker. The acts of violence and arson that followed are totally unjustified.
5: Tuesday, homes believed to house immigrants were set ablaze, leaving many homeless. I'm Lisa Dwyer.
0: And a bad judgment call is how Bill Gates described his relationship with convicted sex offender Jeffrey Epstein during his questioning by a U.S. government committee.
7: Some info on the Gates testimony from House Committee member Robert Garcia, California Democrat.
8: Mr. Gates was aware that Jeffrey Epstein had been convicted and for a horrific crime and continued to interact with him to seek money for his foundation. And I think that, obviously, I think we would agree was a horrific judgment call. Mr. Gates also was very clear that he was never introduced to women or girls or anyone underage by Mr. Epstein.
7: Gates indicating the fact his staff did no background work on Epstein has been an issue.
0: That was ABC's Chuck Severson reporting.

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2: Our economy is weak, but it's not in a recession. That comment today from the Bank of Canada governor, while our central bank opted to leave interest rates unchanged. Tiff Macklem also says inflation is a concern and policy will need to be nimble.
3: If the United States imposes significant new trade restrictions on Canada, we may need to cut the policy rate further to support economic growth. Alternatively, if the conflict in the Middle East continues and higher energy prices start leading to ongoing generalized inflation, monetary policy may have more work to do.
2: The price for oil was higher again today, up by $1.83 to $90.03 a barrel. Energy stocks did move higher on Bay Street. The TSX was lower for a second day, down 260 points, 34,151. That's close to its lowest level in about a month. Shares in Avatex started trading on Bay Street today in the largest IPO in Canada since 2021. At the end of the day, the stock jumped by 12.5% to settle at $27 a share. The IPO price for the Canadian generic drug maker was $24 a share. On Wall Street, losses across the board and steep ones at that. The NASDAQ, the worst performer, it was down 509, a pullback of almost 2%. The S&P was down 119, and the Dow was down 953. The May inflation reading in the U.S., 4.2%, compared to a year ago, a third straight monthly increase. At the Business Center, I'm Chris McCusker.
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7: Well, good evening. It's Wednesday, June 10th. I'm Jim Benny. Right now in Vancouver, 17 degrees. A lot of sun out there, too. Here's what's making news right now.
9: Business leaders south of the Fraser are reacting after three men were sentenced to serve jail time for an extortion-related shooting.
7: The warning may come from police on Vancouver Island, but it involves the internet, so kids anywhere may be groomed and victimized. It's about the 764 group, urging kids on popular platforms to take sexually explicit photos of themselves and others. A 9-year-old from North Vancouver with a rare brain condition needs money for treatment, but the province has turned him down.
10: Experts are calling out the province on the staffing shortages in long-term care that are putting increased pressure on care providers and seniors in BC.
11: San Antonio Spurs trying to close out the fourth game of the NBA Finals in New York and lock up that series at 2 games apiece. Sports at 15.
2: The Dow sees its worst day in about 3 months. It dropped by more than 900 points. The NASDAQ down by more than 500. The TSX down by more than 200. Business at 26.
7: 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Now to the 1130 Rogers Xfinity Internet Traffic Center. And Ryan, what's going on?
12: Well, there's this thing called the World Cup coming up, you know. Have you heard about that?
7: No. Who hasn't heard about this thing? We got stories about it coming up.
12: Well, downtown, Granville Street is closed off between Davie and West Georgia due to the FIFA pedestrian zone. So, yeah, that'll be a busy place the next month. World Cup closures in place on Pacific Boulevard between Cambie and Carroll. So it gets busy around that stretch. There is construction on Barrage.

0: Boulevard and West First Avenue, and Highway 1 looks pretty good right now. Valley, Portman, Burnaby Lake stretch, same for the Ironworkers. Lionsgate is steady to and from the North Shore. And anything else that's happening, let us know hands-free to Star 1130. 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Now the forecast from the 1130 News Radio Weather Center. Overnight, mainly clear. A low of 10. Tomorrow, sunny. High of 20. Friday, warmer. High of 21 with sunshine. Saturday, even hotter. High of 23 by the water, 27 inland. And then Sunday, a high of 26 by the water, inland high of 30. Right now, it's sunny still and 17 degrees in Vancouver.
1: 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Three men have now been sentenced to serve jail time after an extortion-related shooting in South Surrey in February. 1130's Ben Bugera is hearing businesses are breathing a bit easier after months of living in fear.
2: And according to the South Asian Business Association of BC, businesses no longer are worried if they'll be targeted by extortion, but when. Puneet Sander is the organization's vice president. She says seeing real results like charges and now a sentence is a positive step forward in tackling the crisis.
3: That worry is still there, but having said that, since the joint task force was created and since we actually saw all levels of government, all levels of policing and, investigative authorities coming together is when we actually started seeing good results as well.
2: The three convicts were involved in a shooting and arson that happened back on February the 1st at a home near Crescent Beach. One of them will serve 5 years behind bars, while the other two got handed 25 and 27 months. I'm Ben Bugera.
1: A violent online group known for grooming and victimizing young people has caught the attention of Vancouver Island Police. West Shore RCMP are warning the public. They've received three reports involving the 764 group, which is connected to the Calm. They say this network desensitizes kids to violence and runs on platforms like Discord, Roblox, or Twitch. They can ask kids to take sexually explicit photos of themselves or others. Warning signs, they say, include having a new online friend they seem obsessed with or having an affinity for watching gory content. 1130 News Time, 8:04. The former Surrey mayor is calling for an independent investigation into the firing of now former chief Norm Lipinski.
4: Doug McCallum, who's running for office again this fall, says the circumstances around Lipinski's termination should be made public.
5: This type of dismissal with no reasons or anything, I think that it deserves that we have a completely independent police review of the situation, the firing of our police chief.
4: He adds the resignations of two Surrey Police Board members are also questionable. Lipinski was chief for just over 5 years before being abruptly let go following a board meeting last Monday. I'm Sydney Parker.
1: The province has denied funding to support a 9-year-old boy from North Vancouver with a life-threatening brain condition. His family is terrified he could have a catastrophic hemorrhage that takes his life. Nathan Hepburn flew to Germany and had one-third of his lesions treated already, but he needs multiple surgeries for him to be free of the rare illness. The province says there is treatment available in Canada, but Natasha Hepburn, Nathan's mother, and doctors here say otherwise.
6: I'm worried. I don't want to lose my child, you know, knowing that an effective treatment is available, that his own doctors here are endorsing it and supporting it and saying it's medically reasonable and justified. That breaks my heart that our government won't respect their decision and support us.
1: Nathan's family has filed a formal appeal and has not heard back from the province yet. Critics are calling the province out about staffing shortages in long-term care. 1130's Asa Pandey Kanan is hearing from those shortages are putting more pressure on care providers and the seniors who rely on them.
7: BC Care Providers Association is calling on the province to staff long-term care better. CEO of BCCPA Mary Polak says while there has been modest successes in recruiting healthcare workers broadly, there is still a huge shortage in seniors' care sector.
8: We want government to ensure that they are prioritizing recruitment and retention in the seniors care workforce and that they are making some targeted year-over-year investment to get us to the national average.

0: in terms of hours of care.
1: The national standard being 4 hours of direct care per resident per day. Polak says right now BC does not have a plan to reach that number. I'm Asta Pandikanan.
2: New breast cancer research says you may not need chemotherapy. UBC researchers co-invented a genomic testing method called Prosigna. Pathologist at UBC, Torsten Nielsen, says the test can be done on their biopsy, and if it reads out as low risk, they can avoid chemo.
3: Right, the chemotherapy can have a lot of side effects. It certainly is also very expensive to the healthcare system, and so while it does help improve cure rates in breast cancer, it's not needed for everybody, and this will allow a lot of women to have the peace of mind to know they can safely avoid chemotherapy and still have an excellent chance of great outcomes.
2: This study took over 20 years of research. It started at the BC Cancer with international partners. Now Prosigna has been adopted in multiple countries, including Spain, Norway, Denmark, Germany, and France. To political news now, Canada's political leaders held a meeting this morning in response to Donald Trump saying he is not looking to renew CUSMA, the Canada-U.S.-Mexico trade agreement. Our Kyle Benning reports this comes after Ottawa sent a delegation to Washington last week.
4: The Prime Minister and Minister responsible for Canada-U.S. trade held a meeting with Canada's premiers following Trump's change of heart on renegotiating the deal. Premier David Eby says he put forward concerns for BC's targeted sectors.
5: That is not left off the table because it has been a long-running dispute that 45% tariffs on our wood products are a really big deal for British Columbia and for the entire Canadian economy.
4: The U.S. president is pinning Canadian energy for the reason behind a trade deficit, noting the U.S. does not need Canada's cars, lumber, or energy. I'm Kyle Benning.
2: After months of radio silence, TNT's CEO says construction is now underway on their Gilmore Place grocery store. Tina Lee says the Burnaby project was in Permit Hill for over 2 years. The location along the Lougheed was announced in May 2024 and was supposed to open by this summer.
6: I'd probably announce it too soon, but it was like I couldn't even keep the cat in the hat. Everyone buying condos in that area is so excited about it, and the real estate agents were all going off about it already. So I had to announce it earlier than expected, which means it's been a long time waiting.
2: We should clarify when I say this summer, we meant summer of 2025, this past summer. Lee says it's a very difficult site to build, but their team is working to get it done on time. This, incidentally, would be Burnaby's second TNT supermarket. In just a moment, your 1130 News Radio Border Report. 1130 News time, 8:09.
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2: 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We'll find out if there are lineups from Ryan.
9: Well, it's fine right now, Jim. Tawasin Swartz Bay, 9 o'clock, is just over half full. Tawasin Duke Point, the 8:15 sold out. 10:45 is just over half full. Horseshoe Bay Departure Bay. Next one coming up is the 8:30. 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And you can find out what's happening with the ferries anytime. 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
2: I promised Ryan I wasn't going to sing Petula Clark again. But we are talking about downtown FIFA closures. That's coming up in just a moment. 1130 News time, 8:10.
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0: Granville Street closed off, Jim, between Davie and West Georgia due to the FIFA pedestrian zone. World Cup closure also in place along Pacific Boulevard between Canby and Carroll. Burrard in Vancouver, in the Kitsilano area. Burrard at West First Avenue. Crews are working there, affecting all four directions. West Vancouver, later on at 10 o'clock, they'll be working on the Upper Levels Highway eastbound, right by the Cypress Creek Bridge in that Caulfield area. And so it'll get pretty busy. Eastbound down to one lane until 5 a.m., and traffic is brought to you by Indian Bombay Bistro. You know what? The tag thing, it froze on me. You know, the magic of live broadcasting and technology.
1: Yeah, no AI here. This is live and in living color.
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0: the inland high. And then Sunday, even hotter. A high of 26 and inland high of 30. Right now, it's just sunny and a couple clouds and 17 degrees in Vancouver.
1: 11:30 news time, 8:12. Some good news for commuters along the number one on a regular basis. The provincial government has awarded a contract for the Canadian Pacific Kansas City Rail overpass near Langley. It will replace an existing overpass and include increased height clearance for commercial trucks, giving more than 5 meters of clearance. And Visa has embedded its payment network inside of ChatGPT. That gives the chatbot permission to independently shop and complete transactions. It's OpenAI's, it's not their first attempt at e-commerce. You may recall, last year they announced instant checkout, which would allow ChatGPT to scour the internet for a specific item that somebody wanted to do, but there were problems with errors and such, so the company retired it this past March. Let's find out what's going on in sports. We've got Marcus Fitzgerald joining us with the latest on the NBA playoffs.
2: Well, the Knicks, Jim, were down 27 at the half. They've cut it to 11, so they're kind of in it, but they're starting to run out of time. We'll get into that more. It's coming up in 60 seconds.
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1: Downtown right now, 17 degrees. Good evening, I'm Jim Benny, and here's what's making news right now. Three men have been handed jail time for an extortion-related shooting in Surrey, and a local business group says that's a relief for its members. The latest call for an independent investigation into the situation with Surrey's police force has come from the man who pushed to get rid of the RCMP, former Mayor Doug McCallum. After sports, why there was no change in the Bank of Canada rate today. 11:30 news time, 8:15. Time for sports and for Sportsnet 650, home of the Canucks. Here's Marcus Fitzgerald.
2: Hey, Jim. Watching the NBA Finals on Sportsnet, where the New York Knicks at one time were down 27 points at the half. Well, what the Knicks have done all season is come back from wild deficits and win games. I'm not saying they're going to win tonight, but there's under 5 minutes to go in the fourth, 4:54 to be exact, and that lead for the Spurs is down to seven. It's 99-92, San Antonio, Knicks with the ball in the fourth quarter right now on Sportsnet. You should get over and watch the rest of this one because, again, the Knicks have done this before, and they've got the crowd at Madison Square Garden behind them. If the Knicks can come back and pull this off, it would be the biggest. Oh, 99-95. Good gracious. If the Knicks can pull this off, it would be the biggest come-from-behind win in NBA Finals history. I just saw Larry David. He's having a great time on the sideline. A lot of celebrities in New York, too. It's a great crowd. It's a good ball game. Now, again, as I'm saying, if the Knicks can come back and win this game, they'd go up 3-1 in this final series. If they don't, be almost a letdown now, but San Antonio would tie it up at two games apiece. Stanley Cup final resumes tomorrow between Carolina and Vegas. That series tied at a couple of games apiece. And hey, we've also got a couple of matches in the FIFA World Cup. It's a home match for Mexico. They host South Africa and Mexico City at noon. The nightcap will be South Korea and Czechia. Canada will face Bosnia-Herzegovina on Friday in Toronto. Sports at 15 and 45 past every hour anytime. Sportsnet.ca/650.
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2: This is 1130 News Radio. Hello there, I'm Jim Benny. The federal government has tabled legislation to ban children under 16 from social media and to regulate AI chatbots.
3: Social media platforms would have to block access for kids unless they put sufficient safeguards in place to get an exemption from the government. Culture Minister Mark Miller says social media and AI platforms will have a responsibility to protect kids from harmful content.
4: The measures in this bill represent, in my view, the basic expectation that parents and Canadians for keeping their kids safe online. I believe all parties should agree on the importance of these minimum safeguards.
3: The bill would also regulate the companies behind AI chatbots by imposing a duty on them to act responsibly. From the Canadian Press, I'm Lisa Laporte.
2: The Bank of Canada has delivered a fifth straight interest rate hold today as weakness in the economy offsets inflationary pressures from the war in Iran. Michael Davenport is a senior economist at Oxford Economics. He thinks the central bank will stay on the sidelines for the rest of the year, barring a big pickup in inflation.
5: We think the Bank of Canada is much more likely to remain on hold. It would have to see a pickup in core inflation, broadening in price pressures across the CPI basket, and then as well, it would have to see a pickup in long-term inflation expectations. None of that, we think, is likely given the current weak macroeconomic backdrop.
2: We'll have more coming up on business. Canadian soccer fans are eagerly counting down to the World Cup, but this time they can catch the world's largest sporting event in person. Murray Mullard is the author of Winning Pitch. He says Canada enters this World Cup with arguably its best squad ever, from a ranking of 111th in the world in 2013 to 29th as of this past January.
6: Are we going to be able to maintain that level? Are we going to be able to even elevate from that level to become a true soccer nation? So that's a big question that I seek to explore in the book.
2: Vancouver police have introduced some new tools to help better protect the community. This includes what police are calling the first of its kind across police agencies in Canada, the Skydio X10 drone. It can link to body-worn cameras officers will wear and help provide better intel on the situation and potentially help pursue suspects trying to get away. There's also a new app you can use to access 911 services, report crime, and receive real-time updates on major events. Ryan is here in just a moment. We've got traffic and weather together on the ones on 1130 News Radio.
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12: From the Rogers Xfinity Internet Traffic Center, I'm Ryan Littlemark. In Vancouver, if you're traveling downtown, Granville Street is closed between Davie and West Georgia due to the FIFA pedestrian zone, so definitely want to avoid that area. Or if you're going there, you have to take a different route, either Seymour or Howe. World Cup closures also in place along Pacific Boulevard between Cambie and Carroll. For West Vancouver, later on tonight at 10 o'clock, there will be some bridge washing on the Upper Levels Highway eastbound at the Cypress Creek Bridge. So that's east of the Caulfield area. It'll be down to one lane until 5 o'clock tomorrow morning. 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Now the forecast from the 1130 News Radio Weather Center. Overnight, mainly clear, a low of 10. For Thursday, mostly sunny and quite comfortable.

0: possible. A high of 20. Thursday evening, a couple clouds, a low of 11. Friday, sunny, and a high of 21. Saturday, it gets hotter. Sunshine, a high of 23 by the water. Inland, high of 27. And for Sunday, mostly sunny and hot, a high of 26 by the water. An inland high of 30.
1: 11:30 news time, 8:23. I'm Jim Benny. There have been more U.S. strikes on Iran.
2: The U.S. military has begun another round of strikes against Iran after President Donald Trump said more were coming, with Trump warning that Tehran would pay the price for stalled negotiations.
3: We'll see what happens, but we hit them hard yesterday, and we're going to hit them again hard today.
2: U.S. Central Command says in a social media post that the military is striking multiple targets in Iran and that it's being done in response to Iran's unwarranted and continued aggression. The second day of American strike came hours after Bahrain, Kuwait, and Jordan, all of which host U.S. troops, came under Iranian fire. It's the third time this week that back-and-forth strikes have tested a two-month ceasefire. I'm Lisa Dwyer.
1: The UN Nuclear Watchdog's Board of Governors has passed an American-backed resolution telling Iran to declare its remaining enriched uranium stocks and let inspectors verify them.
4: The IAEA estimates that before the U.S. and Israeli attacks in June last year, Iran had over 440 kilograms of uranium enriched up to 60%, close to weapons grade. Iran's enrichment plants were destroyed or badly damaged in the strikes, but the uranium is thought to have survived. Iran has not told the IAEA what happened to the material or let UN inspectors back to the sites to check. The
1: BBC's Bethany Bell reporting. We've heard about Vancouver's World Cup preparations, but what about in Atlanta?
5: Even though the first match isn't until Monday, the city's operations center is activated. Atlanta Police Chief Darren Shearbaum says all of the department's 1,800 sworn officers, along with 500 civilian staff, will be working during the World Cup period.
6: We're going to continue to respond to every 911 call that will be going to our 911 center, and we will be proactively fighting crime and keeping the peace in Atlanta, Georgia.
5: The department has also sworn in more than 170 officers from neighboring jurisdictions to assist during the games. Jonathan O'Brien, ABC News, Atlanta.
1: In Belfast, crowds have gathered for a second night of anti-immigration protests following a knife attack by a Sudanese immigrant.
7: We've spoken to so many people who are distressed by what has happened in their streets and to their neighbors. They are upset by the prospect of this continuing. Many people are totally bewildered about where this has come from, what relation it has to the attack that played out on the streets of Northern Ireland. Albeit that attack was so upsetting and distressing, but why these protests? Why the violence? Why the determination to focus this on the immigrant population in Northern Ireland, many of whom are now living in fear of what will happen next, whether we'll see more violence here in Northern Ireland tonight or in the days to come.
1: Mark Lowen reporting. Markets are all down today. We have more from Chris McCusker coming up on 11:30 News Radio.
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12: Ah, shit. Sorry, Landon. Got a little evidence on your shirt there.
11: I was going to change this shirt anyway. Serving Langley, Surrey, and Maple Ridge.
14: Our economy is weak, but it's not in a recession. That comment today from the Bank of Canada governor, while our central bank opted to leave interest rates unchanged. Tiff Macklem also says inflation is a concern and policy will need to be nimble.
15: If the United States imposes significant new trade restrictions on Canada, we may need to cut the policy rate further to support economic growth. Alternatively, if the conflict in the Middle East continues and higher energy prices start leading to ongoing generalized inflation, monetary policy may have more work to do.
14: The price for oil was higher again today, up by $1.83 to $90.03 a barrel. Energy stocks did move higher on Bay Street. The TSX was lower for a second day, down 260 points 34,151. That's close to its lowest level in about a month. Shares in AvaTech started trading on Bay Street today in the largest IPO in Canada since 2021. At the end of the day, the stock jumped by 12.5% to settle at $27 a share. The IPO price for the Canadian generic drug maker was $24 a share. On Wall Street, losses across the board and steep ones at that. The NASDAQ, the worst performer, it was down 509, a pullback of almost 2%. The S&P was down 119, and the Dow was down 953. The May inflation reading in the U.S. 4.2% compared to a year ago, a third straight monthly increase. At the Business Center, I'm Chris McCusker.
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23: Taking a quick look now at the national weather forecast. If you plan to head over to Calgary today, they're currently sitting at 12 degrees and it's mostly cloudy. In Ottawa, mostly cloudy at 22. Saskatoon is also mostly cloudy. They're sitting at 15 degrees. Foggy conditions in St. John's, they're sitting at 3. In Toronto, mainly clear at 24. Whitehorse is mostly cloudy at 14. And in Winnipeg, it's mostly cloudy at 17 degrees. It is now 8:30.
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23: Hello there, and thank you for joining us. It's Wednesday, June 10th, and I'm David Natalini. In Vancouver, mainly sunny, sitting at 16 degrees. And here's what's making news right now.
24: Three men have now been sentenced to serve time after an extortion-related shooting in Surrey, and businesses say it's about time.
23: Are your children getting anonymous gifts online or even writing in their own blood? Well, police on Vancouver Island are out with a warning about a violent online group.
14: Former Surrey Mayor Doug McCallum is making a call for an independent investigation into the termination of former Surrey Police Chief Norm Lipinski.
25: Experts are warning the province that staffing shortages in long-term care is the reason the province cannot meet the national average of hours of care per senior.
26: New York Knicks on the comeback trail in Game 4 of the NBA Finals at Madison Square Garden in New York. Sports at 45.
14: TSX lower for a second day. The Dow saw its worst day in months. It dropped by more than 900 points. The NASDAQ down by more than 500. Business at 56.
23: 11:30 news time is 8:31. And now over to the traffic center. Here's Ryan Ledemark.
0: Well, downtown Vancouver, people will notice if they're coming to the downtown core that Granville Street is closed. It's been this way for a couple days and it will be now for over a month between Davie and West Georgia for the FIFA pedestrian zone. So if you haven't gone down there, it's pretty cool. A whole bunch of balls are set up. There's things flying in the air and it's quite the spectacle. So it will be that way for quite a while. World Cup closure also in place along Pacific Boulevard between Cambie and Carroll. There is roadwork in Kitsilano. Burrard at first with some lane closures. Highway 1, great shape right now. Valley, Portman, same for the Burnaby Lake stretch. And anything else is happening, you can let us know hands-free to Star 1130. 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Now the forecast from the 1130 News Radio Weather Center. For tonight, mainly clear, low of 10. Tomorrow, sunny, high of 20. And currently, it is a mix of sun and cloud. The sun is setting, and it's 17 degrees in Vancouver.
23: Thank you very much. 11:30 news time is 8:32, and now on to your top stories. South Asian-owned businesses are likely welcoming news today that three men have been handed jail time for an extortion-related shooting. Our Ben Bugera reports, Surrey police are calling these the first extortion-related convictions in BC.
1: The South Asian Business Association of BC says it's all about seeing results, and since the extortion task force was formed at the beginning of the year, they've been seeing exactly that. Puneet Sander is the organization's vice president. She says businesses have been living in fear for months, not knowing if they might be the next target.
2: There is definitely, still a lot of worry. As I've said in the past as well, that I think the businesses here feel it is not a matter of if, it's more like a matter of when we will be the next on the list.
1: Now, the three men were convicted in a shooting and arson near Crescent Beach back on February the 1st. The biggest sentence handed out to one of the suspects was 5 years, while the others will serve 25 and 27 months behind bars. I'm Ben Bugera.
23: Vancouver Island parents are being warned to be mindful of their child's online activity. Police near Victoria say they're investigating multiple reports of a violent online group known as 764, which is part of the Calm Network. This group targets youth between 8 and 17 years old and can convince them to self-harm or partake in gory activities. Now, this can include taking sexually explicit photos, killing animals, or acting violent. West Shore RCMP asks you to contact them if you believe your child is being targeted by the group. There is a call for an independent investigation after the dismissal of now former Surrey Police Chief Norm Lipinski. First, MLA Eleanor Sturko asked for more transparency, and now a former Surrey mayor is asking for clarity.
3: Former Surrey Mayor Doug McCallum, who's running for office this fall, is behind the demand.
4: Well, I think it's extremely important that we sort of always protect our women and men in uniform, whether they're police, fire, bylaws, or even in the Army.
3: He also thinks the resignations of two Surrey Police Board members should be looked into. Lipinski was fired during a board meeting last Monday, but members didn't confirm the details until the following day. Surrey's current mayor, Brenda Locke, claimed she didn't know what had transpired at the meeting. I'm Sydney Parker.
23: A 9-year-old North Vancouver boy living with a rare, life-threatening brain arteriovenous malformation has been denied government funding for life-saving treatment. Nathan Hepburn underwent the first stage of his treatment in Germany, which treated a third of the AVM and eliminated a dangerous aneurysm. However, he needs multiple procedures to complete his treatment, and there's no equivalent treatment in Canada. His mother, Natasha Hepburn, says the government has told her otherwise.
5: There's no safe treatment options for him here. They can't do anything further for him. We received a letter still from the ministry stating that treatment options are available here and that the treatment in Germany is experimental and unproven. That's really not the case. This treatment in Germany has an efficacy rate of over 93%.
23: The boy's family has formally appealed the decision and has not received a response from the province. The BC Care Providers Association is warning the province that persistent staffing shortages are putting increasing pressure on care providers and the seniors who rely on them.
25: BCCPA says 19% of seniors in BC are living with high complexity chronic conditions and 5% are diagnosed with dementia, but the workforce has not kept pace. CEO of the association, Mary Polak, says right now BC does not meet the national standard of 4 hours of direct care per senior in long-term care.
6: Right now, the government does not have a plan to get to that 4 hours. You can't just do that by paying for it or mandating it. You have to recruit the staff, and there are successful training programs that they could expand and invest in.
25: Polak says recruitment, retention, training, and workforce redesign in seniors' care is crucial to meet the national average of hours. I'm Asta Pandekanan.
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23: Premier David Eby is responding to word that U.S. President Donald Trump does not want to renew CUSMA. Our Kyle Benning reports Eby and the other premiers met with federal leaders in order to discuss their stance ahead of a review of the Continental Trade Pact.
7: Mark Carney, U.S.-Canada Trade Minister Dominic LeBlanc, and Canada's premier is holding a phone call this morning as they plan their response to the latest shots coming from across the border. Premier David Eby ensuring that the Prime Minister heard that any impacts to British Columbians were considered.
8: Impact of the countermeasures that Canada has placed on steel imports into Canada, on BC manufacturers that use steel products. This is a system that needs to work for British Columbia as well as the rest of the country and ensure that our own countermeasures aren't impacting Canadian jobs.
7: LeBlanc and a trade delegation.

0: Association visited the White House last week with a mandatory review and renewal deadline for the trade deal coming at the start of next month. I'm Kyle Benning.
1: Construction is finally underway on a long-awaited TNT supermarket in Burnaby. The location at Gilmore Place along Lougheed Highway was supposed to open in summer 2025, but it was pushed back due to construction delays. In a post on social media, CEO Tina Lee says they were in permit hell for 2 years.
2: It's a very difficult site to build. Weird ceiling heights. Lots of services going through both the floor and the ceiling. Honestly, Vancouver is a very difficult place to build in.
1: She says while it's a complicated build, their team is working to make sure the project is on schedule and on budget. The location is expected to offer popular street foods like popcorn chicken, sticky rice wraps, and Chinese crepes. And the province says it's investing in faster travel through the Fraser Valley with a replacement of the rail overpass between 216th Street and 264th. The project will help the larger Highway 1 corridor improvement program to advance the widening of the route. The new structure will increase the height clearance and make room for new HOV lanes in both directions, which will help improve safety, congestion, and reliability. The project aims to help commuters spend less time in traffic and get to where they need to go. The contract for the project is being awarded to a BC-based general partnership and is set to begin this summer. Still to come, the 1130 News Radio Border Report

0: 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Book a free consultation today at willdisputes.ca.
1: 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Here's Ryan Littemark.
2: Right now, it's about a 20-minute wait southbound for Peace Arch, 15 at Pacific Highway, 10 for Aldergrove, 10 for Sumas, David, and then northbound back into Canada, about a 15-minute wait for all four of them. You can find the border wait times anytime, vancouver.citynews.ca/border.
1: Thank you very much. He'll be back in 60 seconds for your traffic and weather. It's now 8:40.
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1: It is now 8:41, and back over to the traffic center. Here's Ryan Littemark.
2: Crews are once again working in

0: It is now 8:41, and back over to the traffic center. Here's Ryan Littemark.
1: Crews are once again working in Langley, David, on Highway 1, just east of 232nd Street, so watch out for them until 5 a.m. Queensboro, there's crews there till 5 a.m. They're also working on the Upper Levels Highway in West Vancouver, eastbound, just east of the Caulfield area. One lane, it'll be with some bridge washing for the Cypress Creek Bridge. That's until 5 a.m. For downtown, there is the stretch on Granville that's closed off now between Davie and West Georgia due to the FIFA pedestrian zone, and Pacific Boulevard shut down between Cambie and Carroll for the World Cup as well. 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Now the forecast from the 1130 News Radio Weather Center. Overnight, mainly clear, so not too bad. Low of 10. Tomorrow, it'll be nice and sunny and a high of 20. Friday, sunny, a little bit hotter and a high of 21. Saturday, warmer, a high of 23 with sunshine. Inland, high of 27. And then for Sunday, it'll warm up even more. A high of 26. Inland, high of 30. The sun is starting to set now, and it's not too bad. A couple clouds and 16 degrees in Vancouver.
0: Thank you very much. Well, BC police have made a second arrest in a murder investigation from Southern Ontario. Police say 34-year-old Christo Richards of Ottawa died in a hospital after being found injured in a park in the town of Perth on April 12th. Here's Canadian Press reporter Lisa Laporte.
2: Police say a 46-year-old suspect was charged with conspiracy to commit murder in May, and their investigation has since led to the seizure of two firearms from a rural property in Terrace, BC. They say a 32-year-old from Ottawa has been charged with accessory after the fact to murder, while 34-year-old Joseph Medore is believed to be camping in rural BC.
0: Both Medore and Braden Kennedy are charged with second-degree murder, and BC Hydro's newest survey says World Cup watch parties will cause a spike in home electricity use. The report also finds the Cup will become BC's second biggest at-home viewing events, behind only the NHL playoffs. The jumped usage comes from TVs, cooking appliances, sound systems, and streaming devices. Almost two-thirds of their customers are either hosting or attending a watch party. And speaking of sports, coming up in 60 seconds, we're going to be taking a look at your top stories and having a check of sports with Marcus Fitzgerald. What's going on, Marcus?
3: David, we just saw the single greatest comeback in NBA Finals history, so that's kind of cool on a random Wednesday. We'll get into that and more coming up in just a minute.
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0: Hello there. My name is David Natalini, and here's what's making news right now. Three men will have to serve jail time after an extortion-related shooting, marking the first convictions in BC's extortion crisis. Vancouver Island Police are investigating three reports of a group that targets and grooms youth online. And after sports, Canada is one step closer to banning youth under 16 years old from social media. And now from Sportsnet Radio, here's Marcus Fitzgerald.
3: David, I'll just say this. I know there are sports fans in this market who turned their back on the NBA 25 years ago when the Grizzlies left, and I don't blame them. However, NBA basketball, when played at the absolute highest level, at the absolute highest intensity, can be really awesome. And we saw that tonight in the second half of Game 4 of the NBA Finals. The New York Knicks were down by as many as 29 points. They didn't care. They've done this all season. They came all the way back and won the game

0: Former Raptor OG Anunoby with the tip in with about 1.5 on the clock. The Spurs did not get a good shot off to attempt to win the game. So the Knicks won at 107-106. And what does this mean? Well, New York is up 3-1 in these NBA Finals. The Knicks have not won a championship since 1973. So they can break a 53-year drought on Saturday in San Antonio. Now, my personal opinion, I think the Spurs are going to win Game 5, and then we'll have to go back to the Garden anyway. I'm just predicting that. We'll see what happens. But it was unbelievable tonight, a game you may have seen on Sportsnet. Sportsnet CBC's got the Stanley Cup Final resuming tomorrow as well. That series between the Canes and the Golden Knights is tied at 2. You can bet we'll see Brandon Bussey in goal once again for Carolina, the undrafted goaltender, making his first postseason start last night in the Cup Final, helped his team to a victory, and now the Canes are tied at 2 with a best 2 out of 3 in their building. Sports at 15 and 45 past every hour anytime. 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
3: So I just talk into the mic?
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3: Hey, Vancouver. 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Yeah, it's a weird name, and I could have named it anything, but I wouldn't have gotten this far without my dad, so I named it after him. Actually, I guess the name's because of my mom. She'd tell people, if you don't know, call Mo, or why is your father never home? Dad was always helping someone. So, if you don't know, call Mo.ca.
5: You're listening to 1130 News Radio. I'm David Natalini. The Liberal government has tabled its legislation to ban children from social media and regulate artificial intelligence chatbots. Social media platforms would have to block access for kids under the age of 16 unless they put sufficient safeguards in place to get an exemption from the government. Culture Minister Mark Miller says social media and AI platforms will have a responsibility to protect kids from harmful content.
6: The measures in this bill represent, in my view, the basic expectation that parents and Canadians for keeping their kids safe online. I believe all parties should agree on the importance of these minimum safeguards.
5: The bill would also regulate the companies behind AI chatbots by imposing a duty on them to act responsibly. Bank of Canada boss Tiff Macklem doesn't think the economy is in a recession despite some recent weakness in the data. The central bank held its benchmark policy rate steady at 2.25% today. Michael Davenport is a senior economist at Oxford Economics, and he says Macklem has the right diagnosis for the economy.
7: You know, the Canadian economy is currently in quite a weak period, and there are a number of headwinds to growth, a number of challenges that it faces going forward. So overall, I think we generally share a similar view that, you know, the Canadian economy is definitely a little bit weaker than we had thought, say, a couple of months ago, but we don't think that the Canadian economy is currently in a recession.
5: Davenport says he expects the Bank of Canada to remain on hold for the rest of the year unless the central bank sees inflation pressure from the war in Iran spread beyond the gas pumps. And Vancouver police officers will be equipped with what the VPD is calling cutting-edge technologies to better protect the community. Some of the new gear includes the Skydio X10 drone, which links up to their body-worn cameras. The VPD says if one of their officers is in trouble, for example, they can tap their cameras 3 times and it will automatically deploy the drone to their location. Their body cameras also have some new technology that can translate and reply in more than 50 languages. Police cruisers will also have 3 in-car video systems that have automated license plate recognition cameras. The VPD is also introducing a new app where you can easily report a crime, access 911 services, and receive real-time updates and alerts. Up next, your traffic and weather forecast. 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
2: From the Roderick Xfinity Internet Traffic Center, I'm Ryan Littemark. In Vancouver, downtown Granville Street is closed both ways between Davie and West Georgia due to the FIFA pedestrian zone. World Cup closure is also in place. Pacific Boulevard between Cambie and Carroll. West Vancouver, on the Upper Levels Highway, they're working eastbound at Cypress Creek Bridge, east of the Caulfield area, down to single lane until 5 a.m. Queensboro Bridge, there is some maintenance there until 5 a.m., so slowdowns for 91A north and south. And anything else that's happening, you can let us know hands-free to Star 1130. 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Now the forecast from the 1130 News Radio Weather Center. Overnight, mainly clear, a low of 10. For Thursday, mostly sunny and quite comfortable. High of 20. Friday, sunny and warmer. High of 21. For Saturday, it'll be pretty hot. Sunshine, a high of 23 by the water. Inland, high of 27. And then for Sunday, more sunshine and heat. A high of 26 by the water. Inland temperature high of 30.
3: Welcome back. I'm David Natalini. For the second night, the U.S. has sent missiles into Iran.
4: President Trump renewing his threat to target Iran's power plants and bridges, warning Iran will pay the price for taking too long to negotiate a peace deal.
5: They keep tapping us along. They keep playing us for suckers.
4: A top Iranian official threatening to expand the war, saying of the U.S., we are not afraid of fighting losers.
6: Whether these strikes will force Iran to the negotiating table is unclear, but with this new wave of attacks ongoing, what does seem clear is that this ceasefire appears to be over for now.
3: That was ABC's chief global affairs correspondent Martha Raddatz reporting from Jerusalem. An American-backed resolution has been passed by the U.N. Nuclear Watchdog's Board of Governors. It's for Iran to reveal its nuclear stockpile.
7: The IAEA estimates that before the U.S. and Israeli attacks in June last year, Iran had over 440 kilograms of uranium enriched up to 60%, close to weapons grade. Iran's enrichment plants were destroyed or badly damaged in the strikes, but the uranium is thought to have survived. The IAEA board has now passed a resolution urging Iran to let them back in. 21 countries were in favor. Russia and China opposed the move.
3: That was Bethany Bell reporting. Violence continues to erupt in Northern Ireland.
8: Violence erupted a second night in Northern Ireland as Belfast police used water cannons to disperse protesters angry over a stabbing attack. 30-year-old Sudanese man who claimed asylum in the UK has been charged with attempted murder and other charges after allegedly stabbing a resident with a knife, leaving him partly blind.
9: I want to thank the Police Service of Northern Ireland and other first responders and members of the public who responded with such bravery. And our thoughts are with the victim.
8: Prime Minister Keir Starmer.
9: But let me be clear, Mr. Speaker. The acts of violence and arson that followed are totally unjustified.
8: Tuesday, homes believed to house immigrants were set ablaze, leaving many homeless. I'm Lisa Dwyer.
3: And a bad judgment call is how Bill Gates described his relationship with convicted sex offender Jeffrey Epstein during his questioning by a U.S. government committee.
10: Some info on the Gates testimony from House Committee member Robert Garcia, California Democrat.
11: Mr. Gates was aware that Jeffrey Epstein had been convicted and for a horrific crime and continued to interact with him to seek money for his foundation. And I think that, obviously, I think we would agree was a horrific judgment call. Mr. Gates also was very clear that he was never introduced to women or girls or anyone underage by Mr. Epstein.
10: Gates indicating the fact his staff did no background work on Epstein has been an issue.
3: That was ABC's Chuck Sievertson reporting. Up next, your business report. 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
2: Price for oil bouncing back today after a steep loss yesterday, so it was up by $1.83 to $90.03 a barrel. And those higher oil prices did add to the May inflation reading in the U.S., which was 4.2% compared to a year ago. Prices now rising faster than wages in the U.S. It was a losing day on Wall Street. The Dow saw its worst day since March. It was down 953 points. The S&P down by 119 and the NASDAQ down 509. The NASDAQ, the biggest loser, it was down by about 2%. A tough day for shares in Super Microcomputer. That stock plunged by about 28%. The company is looking to raise $7 billion through a package of equity offerings to pay for AI servers. Now on Bay Street, despite the bounce for oil, the TSX was lower for a second straight day. It was down 260 points, 34,151. Gold futures today closed close to the lowest price since November of 2025, down by almost 4% to $4,100. And the Bank of Canada opting to leave interest rates unchanged for a fifth straight meeting. Governor Tiff Macklem was also asked about the technical recession designation on the economy.
3: The economy is weak, but it is not clearly in recession.
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8: Good evening. It's Wednesday, June 10th. Yeah, I'm Jim Benny. Right now downtown, double checking. It's 16 degrees, partly sunny, and here's what's making news right now.
10: Businesses are reacting after three men were convicted in an extortion-related shooting in South Surrey.
8: Three people on Vancouver Island have contacted police about a violent online group targeting young people.
11: 1 week after former Surrey Police Chief Norm Lipinski was terminated, a former Surrey mayor is calling for an independent investigation into what happened.
12: BC's premier not holding his breath following Donald Trump's decision not to renew the Canada-US-Mexico trade deal. He is asking the prime minister to make sure BC businesses are on a level playing field.
13: Former Raptor OG Anunoby with the game-winning tip-in. The New York Knicks complete a 29-point comeback and are now just one win away from an NBA championship. Wild stuff. Sports at 15.
2: The TSX dropped by more than 200 points. The Dow was down by more than 900. The NASDAQ down by more than 500. Business at 26.
8: 11:30 news time, 9:01. 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
14: I think Marcus is floating here with his comeback of the Knicks. The excitement in here about basketball. Are you a basketball fan at all, Jim?
8: I did it in high school, but that's another long story. You got to get traffic on the air.
14: Yeah. But right now, not much is going on. Some people might have been watching basketball and driving around. There's no problems right now for the Portman Burnaby Lake stretch. The Ironworkers is decent. Downtown, people are getting prepared for the World Cup. There is a closure on Granville between Davie and West Georgia. It's the FIFA pedestrian zone. World Cup closure also in place on Pacific Boulevard between Cambie and Carroll. West Vancouver, they're working on the upper level

0: Highway eastbound, just east of the Caulfield area. So down to single lane until 5 a.m. And traffic is, actually, let's get the weather now. And now from the 1130 News Radio Weather Center, overnight, mainly clear, a low of 10. Tomorrow, sunny and quite nice, actually, a high of 20. Friday, sunny and a bit warmer, a high of 21. Saturday, it'll be hotter, a high of 23 with sunshine, inland high of 27. And currently, the sun is setting and it's 16 degrees in Vancouver.
1: We have traffic and weather together every 10 minutes on the one. 11:30 news time, 9:02. Three men are headed to prison in what Surrey police call the first extortion-related convictions in B.C. 11:30's Ben Bugara is speaking with business leaders in the city, relieved to hear those responsible are being put behind bars.
2: And definitely breathing easier as businesses and business owners have been the main targets of extortionists since this crisis first began. Puneet Sander is the vice president of the South Asian Business Association of BC. She says owners have told her it's no longer a matter of if they'll be targeted, but when.
3: We want to make sure that despite this first example of where the three charges were laid to, that this is not something that just, you know, people, you know, lift their pedal from the metal. I think we want to make sure that it's still investigated with the same seriousness and we continue to see results.
2: The shooting and arson happened back on February the 1st at a home near Crescent Beach. The man who pled guilty to reckless discharge of a firearm has been handed a sentence of 5 years, while the other two will serve 25 and 27 months. I'm Ben Bugara.
1: Police in Vancouver Island are investigating three reports involving a violent online group targeting young people. West Shore RCMP say the group called The Calm victimize and recruits vulnerable young people between the ages of 8 and 17. They say the group exposes young people to violence and can groom or convince them to self-harm. The group is said to run on popular social media sites like Discord, Telegram, Roblox, Minecraft, and Twitch. The police are asking parents to be mindful that their kids are being targeted, which could include getting anonymous gifts or even writing in blood. A 32-year-old Ottawa man has been arrested in connection with a murder investigation from Ontario. Police say Lina Du was arrested near Terrace after a search of a rural property. On April 13th, Ontario police say a 34-year-old man died after being found injured in a park in Perth. That's just outside of Ottawa. Arrest warrants are still out for Joseph Mador and Brayton Kennedy, who are charged with first-degree murder. Investigators believe Mador may be camping in rural B.C., while Kennedy's whereabouts are unknown. A former Surrey mayor is calling for an independent investigation into the soap opera surrounding that city's police force. Doug McCallum wants to find out the reasons behind former Chief Norm Lipinski's firing.
4: The call is coming 1 week after Lipinski was terminated by the Surrey Police Board. McCallum wonders if it was illegal.
5: It has to be done by a independent police organization like Abbotsford Police or something that's away from Surrey. And I think it's critical that we do it fairly soon.
4: He's pointing to comments made by the former head of the police board who says Lipinski's dismissal contravened the police act. McCallum, who is running for mayor again this fall, says an independent investigation is the only way to ensure the truth comes out and there's no spin. I'm Sydney Parker.
1: A North Vancouver boy is living with a life-threatening brain condition that could cause serious hemorrhage, but the government has denied funding for his treatment. 9-year-old Nathan Hepburn had to fly to Germany for the first stage of his treatment that eliminated one-third of the condition and a dangerous aneurysm, but he needs several operations. The government denied funding to him on the grounds that treatment is available here, but Nathan's mother, Natasha, has told us Canada does not have an equivalent treatment.
6: This treatment in Germany has an efficacy rate of over 93%. Dr. Rene Chapeau is a global leader in the field of interventional radiology, and he's treated complex lesions like Nathan's many times before, successfully. 93%. The numbers don't lie.
1: Nathan's family has appealed the decision, that is, and has not received a response from the province. BC's premier hopes the latest developments surrounding CUSMA result in a stable business environment. 11:30's Kyle Benning has reaction to word Donald Trump doesn't want to renew the trade deal.
7: The prime minister, his U.S. trade minister, and Canada's premiers exchanging ideas this morning after the U.S. president stated he did not want to renew the Continental Trade Pact. David Eby says there is a challenging path ahead and hopes the Trump administration stays the course on the current agreement.
8: A lot of anxieties around a renegotiation that were coming up from various businesses in British Columbia. But I don't know if that's actually what he means. I don't know if this is going to change within 24 hours. If this is the art of the deal, it looks more like a giant mess to me.
7: Ottawa sent a trade delegation to the White House last week to discuss the deal. Kuzma has an automatic review and renewal deadline.

0: Line for July 1st. I'm Kyle Benning.
1: After 2 years of permit hell, the CEO of TNT Supermarket says construction is underway on their second Burnaby location. Tina Lee has posted online about this, showing off the future Gilmore location, which has a number of concrete pillars and pipes. She says they face a number of challenges with the location.
2: This is a complicated mixed-use building. You can imagine how difficult it is to bring all of our supermarket equipment and our refrigeration down into a mixed-use with so many columns like that.
1: Residents have been anxiously awaiting for updates on the location after it was scheduled to open in summer of last year. The company initially said construction delays had pushed back the opening. While we're talking about construction, the province is investing in faster travel through the Fraser Valley by replacing the rail overpass between 216th Street and 264th in Langley. Previously, the site of several overpass collisions. The project will see the height increased and aid in the widening of the route as part of the Highway 1 Corridor Improvement Program. The new structure will also make room for new HOV lanes in both directions. The project will help improve safety, congestion, and reliability while helping commuters spend less time in traffic to get where they need to go. The contract for the project is awarded to a BC-based general partnership and is set to begin this summer. She tried to kill a cat with fentanyl, and now a Kelowna woman has been banned from owning or living with the pets for 5 years. Jamie Jo Crystal Brooks has also been put on probation for a year. The BCSPCA says the sentence has set a precedent. The case went to court after the SPCA seized two other cats in the woman's care. Both had coke, meth, and amphetamines in their systems. She pleaded guilty to a poisoning charge last month. The case dates from December 2024. In just moments, we've got an update on the 1130 News Radio Ferry Report. 1130 News Time, 909.
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1: 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Ryan, what's happening?
6: Well, the sun's setting, and it's probably a nice time to travel on the BC ferries. Tawasin Swartz Bay, the 9 just left. Tawasin Duke Point, the 10:45, it's just over half full. Horseshoe Bay Departure Bay, last one of the evening is at 10:40, and that is right around three-quarters full. You can find out latest updates anytime, vancouver.citynews.ca/traffic.
1: Check what's happening on the roads in 60 seconds. We have traffic and weather together on the ones. 1130 News Time, 9:10.
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1: 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Now we go to the 11:30 Rogers Xfinity Internet Traffic Center. And Ryan, what are we starting with?
6: Well, starting off with what's happening in downtown Vancouver, Jim. World Cup starts tomorrow, and same with the P&E. The fan experience there will be opening up, so there will be extra traffic right around there tomorrow around the P&E. And if you're going downtown, right now there's already that closure of Granville Street between Davie and West Georgia due to the FIFA pedestrian zone. World Cup closure also in place on Pacific Boulevard between Cambie and Carroll. West Vancouver. There's crews working on the Upper Levels Highway till 5 a.m. eastbound, just east of the Caulfield area. And so just watch out for them. And then Queensboro, they're working there until 5 a.m., so they'll be busy. 91A will have delays both directions. And now from the 1130 News Radio Weather Center, overnight it'll be nice, mainly clear, a low of 10. Tomorrow, sunny, a high of 20. Friday, warmer with sunshine, a high of 21. Saturday, sunny, a bit hotter,

0: We have 23 by the water, 27 inland, and then Sunday, even warmer. I have 26, and make sure you have some suntan lotion. An inland temperature of 30. Currently, the sun is setting. It's 16 degrees in Vancouver.
1: We have traffic and weather together every 10 minutes on the ones, and traffic alerts to get you there on time, anytime. 11:30 news time, 9:12. By the way, we should mention you could win $1,200. Oh, no, it's a little more than that now. It's $1,400 in the 11:30 weather guarantee jackpot. 7-11 tomorrow morning, Michael Kuse will announce if he's hit or missed his guaranteed high. If he misses it, we'll try to give away that cash on our afternoon show. If he hits it, we add another 100 bucks to the kitty. You can find out more at our website on how to enter if you have not done so already. In fact, our last winner last week only entered this past week, and 4 days later she wins the jackpot. So you could win it too. Let's talk about some health news now on 11:30 News Radio. Breast cancer research has reached another milestone. A genomic test called Prosigna, co-invented by UBC researchers, is helping women determine whether they need to go through chemo. UBC pathologist Torsten Nielsen says results of this trial provide strong evidence that a precision medical approach can determine who can safely avoid chemo.
2: And the big result with over 4,000 women involved was that the women who were low risk by Prosigna and got no chemotherapy had the exact same outcomes as the ones who got chemotherapy, with 95% of them alive at the time that the study was reported.
1: And Torsten has told us that the test uses genetic information at which breast cancers are at the most dangerous kind. Let's find out what's going on in sports. Well, I guess the big story is, how about those Knicks?
3: Pretty wild, Jim. The biggest comeback in NBA Finals history at Madison Square Garden in front of all those celebrities, no less. We'll get into that and plenty more. It's coming up in just a minute.
1: 11:30 news time, 9:13.
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3: 16 degrees in downtown Vancouver. Hello there. I'm Jim Benny. Here's what's happening right now. South Asian businesses in Surrey are relieved three men have been sentenced in connection to an extortion-related shooting earlier this year. It's the first of its kind convictions in BC. There's another call, this one from ex-Mayor Doug McCallum, for a public inquiry into the findings and resignations in the Surrey Police Department. And after sports, Ottawa's moving to get kids off social media. 11:30 News Time, 9:15. Time for sports, and for Sportsnet 650, home of the Canucks. Here's Marcus Fitzgerald.
4: Jim, every once in a while, you know this as well as I do, we see something in sports that's just cool and a lot of fun. Well, that's what happened at Madison Square Garden tonight. Game 4, NBA Finals. Knicks down or up 2-1. Had a chance to put the Spurs in the old tough spot. Had a chance to put them down 3-1. The Spurs jumped out to a 29-point lead. You thought, all right, it's going to be tied at 2. Back to San Antonio on Saturday. No. The Knicks did not care. They erased that deficit. They come back. They win the game. Former Raptor OG Anunoby with the game-winning tip with about a second and a half on the clock. And the Knicks are now a win away from a championship. That's the biggest comeback in NBA Finals history, by the way. And they do it at Madison Square Garden in front of their fans after they traumatized them for the first hour and a half. Sports can be a funny thing sometimes. For the Spurs, maybe they bounce back. But then again, maybe they don't. They're very young, not a lot of experience. This could be something that some of those players carry with them for not just for a few days, but maybe for a few years. Let's be honest. The Stanley Cup Final, that series has been awesome, too. That will resume tomorrow. Carolina and Vegas, series tied at 2. It's a best 2 out of 3. Hurricanes obviously have the edge because 2 of the final 3 games are going to go down in Raleigh, North Carolina, including the one that's on the slate for tomorrow night on Sportsnet and on CBC. And if that's not enough for you, the World Cup kicks off on Thursday. It is a home match for Mexico. They will host South Africa in Mexico City. You can bet the fans will be ready to go for that one. Both Group A matches on Thursday. The nightcap is South Korea and Czechia. Canada's opener coming up on Friday against Bosnia Herzegovina. Sports at 15 and 45 past every hour, anytime. Sportsnet.ca/650.
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3: This is 11:30 News Radio. Hello there, I'm Jim Benny. The federal government has tabled legislation to ban children under 16 from social media and to regulate AI chatbots.
7: Social media platforms would have to block access for kids unless they put sufficient safeguards in place to get an exemption from the government. Culture Minister Mark Miller says social media and AI platforms will have a responsibility to protect kids from harmful content.
8: The measures in this bill represent, in my view, the basic expectation that parents and Canadians for keeping their kids safe online. I believe all parties should agree on the importance of these minimum safeguards.
7: The bill would also regulate the companies behind AI chatbots by imposing a duty on them to act responsibly. From the Canadian Press, I'm Lisa Laporte.
3: The Bank of Canada has delivered a fifth straight interest rate hold today as weakness in the economy offsets inflationary pressures from the war in Iran. Michael Davenport is a senior economist at Oxford Economics. He thinks the central bank will stay on the sidelines for the rest of the year, barring a big pickup in inflation.
9: We think the Bank of Canada is much more likely to remain on hold. It would have to see a pickup in core inflation, broadening in price pressures across the CPI basket, and then as well, it would have to see a pickup in long-term inflation expectations. None of that, we think, is likely given the current weak macroeconomic backdrop.
3: We'll have more coming up on business. Canadian soccer fans are eagerly counting down to the World Cup, but this time they can catch the world's largest sporting event.

0: In person. Murray Mullard is the author of Winning Pitch. He says Canada enters this World Cup with arguably its best squad ever, from a ranking of 111th in the world in 2013 to 29th as of this past January.
1: Are we going to be able to maintain that level? Are we going to be able to even elevate from that level to become a true soccer nation? So that's a big question that I seek to explore in the book.
0: Vancouver police have introduced some new tools to help better protect the community. This includes what police are calling the first of its kind across police agencies in Canada, the Skydio X10 drone. It can link to body-worn cameras officers will wear and help provide better intel on the situation and potentially help pursue suspects trying to get away. There's also a new app you can use to access 911 services, report crime, and receive real-time updates on major events. Ryan is here in just a moment. We've got traffic and weather together on the ones on 1130 News Radio.
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4: From the Rogers Xfinity Internet Traffic Center, I'm Ryan Littemark. In Vancouver, downtown Granville Street is closed both ways between Davie and West Georgia due to the FIFA pedestrian zone. World Cup closures also in place. Pacific Boulevard between Cambie and Carroll. West Vancouver, on the Upper Levels Highway, they're working eastbound at Cypress Creek Bridge, east of the Caulfield area, down to single lane until 5 a.m. Queensboro Bridge, there is some maintenance there until 5 a.m., so slowdowns for 91A north and south. And anything else that's happening, you can let us know hands-free to *1130. Now the forecast from the 1130 News Radio Weather Center. Overnight, mainly clear, a low of 10. For Thursday, mostly sunny and quite comfortable. High of 20. Friday, sunny and warmer. High of 21. For Saturday, it'll be pretty hot. Sunshine, a high of 23 by the water. Inland, high of 27. And then for Sunday, more sunshine and heat. A high of 26 by the water. Inland temperature high of 30.
0: 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I'm Jim Benny. Iran has retaliated against U.S. air and cruise missile strikes with attacks against Kuwait and Bahrain. Kuwait has closed its airspace.
5: The U.S. military has begun another round of strikes against Iran after President Donald Trump said more were coming, with Trump warning that Tehran would pay the price for stalled negotiations.
6: We'll see what happens, but we hit them hard yesterday and we're going to hit them again hard today.
5: U.S. Central Command says in a social media post that the military is striking multiple targets in Iran and that it's being done in response to Iran's unwarranted and continued aggression. The second day of American strike came hours after Bahrain, Kuwait, and Jordan, all of which host U.S. troops, came under Iranian fire. It's the third time this week that back-and-forth strikes have tested a two-month ceasefire. I'm Lisa Dwyer.
0: The UN Nuclear Watchdog's Board of Governors has passed an American-backed resolution telling Iran to declare its remaining enriched uranium stocks and let inspectors verify them.
7: The IAEA estimates that before the U.S. and Israeli attacks in June last year, Iran had over 440 kilograms of uranium enriched up to 60%, close to weapons grade. Iran's enrichment plants were destroyed or badly damaged in the strikes, but the uranium is thought to have survived. Iran has not told the IAEA what happened to the material or let UN inspectors back to the sites to check.
0: Bethany Bell reporting. The head of FIFA has sought to defend the organization of the World Cup a day before the tournament kicks off.
8: Gianni Infantino said FIFA didn't control everything, but he acknowledged it was unfortunate that the Somali referee Omar Artan, who'd been due to officiate at games, had been barred from entering the United States.
9: Of course it is unfortunate as well what happened to the referee from Somalia. But again, we don't control everything. We'll try, we'll discuss, we'll speak, we'll see. Maybe sometimes it's good as well to just chill.
8: Mr. Infantino also defended ticket pricing after widespread complaints and claimed that only FIFA could have brought Iran into this year's finals. The tournament begins on Thursday when the hosts Mexico take on South Africa.
0: The BBC's David Harper reporting. And we've heard about Vancouver's World Cup preparations, but what about Atlanta?
10: Even though the first match isn't until Monday, the city's operations center is activated. Atlanta Police Chief Darren Shearbaum says all of the department's 1,800 sworn officers, along with 500 civilian staff, will be working during the World Cup period.
11: We're going to continue to respond to every 911 call that will be going to our 911 center, and we will be proactively fighting crime and keeping the peace in Atlanta, Georgia.
10: The department has also sworn in more than 170 officers from neighboring jurisdictions to assist during the games. Jonathan O'Brien, ABC News, Atlanta.
0: Markets all down today. Chris McCusker has more on business coming up on 1130 News Radio.
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17: Bank of Canada Governor Tiff Macklem says monetary policy will need to be nimble going forward. For a fifth straight meeting, the bank left interest rates unchanged at 2.25%. Macklem says economic weakness combined with rising inflation creates a dilemma for monetary policy. And he was also asked point blank if Canada is in a recession. He says no.
18: You know, economists typically define a recession as a significant broad-based decline in economic activity that lasts for more than one quarter. As I said, based on the data we've got, based on that definition, the economy is, it's weak, but it's not clearly in recession.
17: Bay Street lower for a second straight day. It was down 260 points, 34,151, a pullback of 0.7%. The biggest weight today, shares in Agnico Eagle dropped by 4.7%. Gold futures today down almost 4% on the day to $4,100. Silver was down 2.6% to $64 the ounce. And then oil jumped by $1.83 to $90.03 a barrel. On Wall Street, losses here after the latest U.S. inflation reading came in at 4.2%, the highest in 3 years. The Dow was down 953, the S&P down by 119, the NASDAQ down 509. All markets in the U.S. saw pullbacks of at least 1.6%. At the Business Center, I'm Chris McCusker.
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1: Hello there, and thank you for joining us. It is Wednesday, June 10th, and I'm David Natalini. In Vancouver, it's clear at the moment. We're sitting at 14 degrees. And here's what's making news right now.
2: Business leaders south of the Fraser are reacting after three men were sentenced to serve jail time for an extortion-related shooting.
1: An investigation into a violent online group that targets youth is underway on Vancouver Island.
3: A former Surrey mayor is calling for an independent investigation 1 week after former Surrey Police Service Chief Norm Lipinski was terminated.
4: Canada's political leaders holding a meeting to discuss President Trump's decision not to renew CUSMA, despite Ottawa sending a delegation to the White House last week.
5: A small miracle at Madison Square Garden as the New York Knicks one win away from winning an NBA championship for the first time in half a century. Sports at 45.
6: Sharp declines in the U.S., with the Dow dropping by more than 900 points, the NASDAQ down by more than 500, and the TSX lower for a second day. Business at 56.
1: 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And now over to the Rogers Xfinity Internet Traffic Center. 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
7: Queensboro Bridge is pretty busy right now, David. They're doing maintenance work until 5 a.m. They've been doing work on it for months, so it's one lane each way. And for those of you on Highway 1 in Langley, it is busy east of 232nd Street with lane closures until 5 a.m. Downtown Vancouver, gravel streets closed off both ways between Davie and West Georgia due to the FIFA pedestrian zone. World Cup closure also has Pacific Boulevard closed off from Cambie to Carroll. West Vancouver, there is some work happening on the Upper Levels Highway eastbound by Cypress Creek Bridge. That's just east of the Caulfield area until 5 a.m. And now from the 1130 News Radio Weather Center, overnight, mainly clear, a low of 10. Tomorrow, mostly sunny, a high of 20. Friday, even warmer, a high of 21 with sunshine. Saturday, sunny and a high of 23 by the water, inland high of 27. Sunday, it'll continue. Sunshine, a high of 26, inland high of 30. Right now, the sun is set and a couple clouds, and it's 16 degrees in Vancouver.
1: Thank you very much. 11:30 news time is 9:32, and now on to your top stories. Three men have now been sentenced to serve jail time after an extortion-related shooting in South Surrey back in February. Our Ben Bugera is hearing businesses are breathing a bit easier after months of living in fear.
2: And according to the South Asian Business Association of BC, businesses no longer worried if they'll be targeted by extortion, but when. Puneet Sander is the organization's vice president. She says seeing real results like charges and now a sentence is a positive step forward in tackling the crisis.
8: That worry is still there, but having said that, since the joint task force was created and since we actually saw all levels of government, all levels of policing and, investigative authorities coming together is when we actually started seeing good results as well.
2: The three convicts were involved in a shooting and arson that happened back on February the 1st at a home near Crescent Beach. One of them will serve 5 years behind bars, while the other two got handed 25 and 27 months. I'm Ben Bugera.
1: A violent online group known for grooming and victimizing youth has caught the attention of Vancouver Island Police. West Shore RCMP are warning the public that they received three separate reports involving the 764 group, which is connected to the Calm. They say this network is desensitizing kids to violence and runs on platforms like Discord, Roblox, or Twitch. They can also ask kids to take sexually explicit photos of themselves or others. Warning signs, they say, include having a new online friend they seem obsessed with or an affinity for watching gory content. Another suspect has been arrested in BC after an Ontario man was killed earlier this year. RCMP and Ontario police have arrested 32-year-old Lina Du, who, after searching a property near Terrace. Christo Richards was found injured in an Ontario park last April and later died of his injuries, which prompted the province-wide search. Police are still searching for 34-year-old Joseph Mador and 28-year-old Brayton Kennedy. Mador is believed to be camping in rural BC. A former Surrey mayor is calling for an independent investigation into the firing of now former Surrey Police Chief Norm Lipinski.
3: Doug McCallum, who's running for office again this fall, says the circumstances around Lipinski's termination should be made public.
9: This type of dismissal with no reasons or anything, I think that it deserves that we have a completely independent police review of the situation, the firing of our police chief.
3: He adds the resignation.

0: Actions of two Surrey Police Board members are also questionable. Lipinski was chief for just over 5 years before being abruptly let go following a board meeting last Monday. I'm Sydney Parker.
1: The province has denied funding to support a 9-year-old boy from North Vancouver with a life-threatening brain condition. His family is terrified that he could have a catastrophic hemorrhage that takes his life. Nathan Hepburn flew to Germany and had 1/3 of his lesions treated already, but he needs multiple surgeries for him to be free from the rare illness. The province says there is available treatment in Canada, but Natasha Hepburn, Nathan's mother, says, and doctors have said otherwise.
2: I'm worried. I don't want to lose my child, you know, knowing that an effective treatment is available, that his own doctors here are endorsing it and supporting it and saying it's medically reasonable and justified. That breaks my heart that our government won't respect their decision and support us.
1: Nathan's family has filed a formal appeal and has not heard back from the province yet. Critics are calling the province out about staffing shortages in long-term care. Our Asta Pandey-Kanon is hearing those shortages are putting more pressure on care providers and the seniors who rely on them.
3: The BC Care Providers Association is calling on the province to staff long-term care better. CEO of BCCPA Mary Polak says while there has been modest successes in recruiting healthcare workers broadly, there is still a huge shortage in seniors' care sector.
4: We want government to ensure that they are prioritizing recruitment and retention in the seniors care workforce and that they are making some targeted year-over-year investment to get us to the national average in terms of hours of care.
3: The national standard being 4 hours of direct care per resident per day. Polak says right now BC does not have a plan to reach that number. I'm Asta Pandey-Kanon.
1: Canada's political leaders held a meeting this morning in response to U.S. President Donald Trump saying he's not looking to renew CUSMA, the Canada-U.S.-Mexico trade agreement. Our Kyle Benning reports it comes after Ottawa sent a delegation to Washington last week.
5: The Prime Minister and Minister responsible for Canada-U.S. trade held a meeting with Canada's premiers following Trump's change of heart on renegotiating the deal. Premier David Eby says he put forward concerns for BC's targeted sectors.
6: That is not left off the table because it has been a long-running dispute that 45% tariffs on our wood products are a really big deal for British Columbia and for the entire Canadian economy.
5: The U.S. president is pinning Canadian energy for the reason behind a trade deficit, noting the U.S. does not need Canada's cars, lumber, or energy. I'm Kyle Benning.
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1: Well, after months of radio silence, TNT's CEO says construction is now underway on their Gilmore Place grocery store. Tina Lee says the Burnaby project was in permit hell for over 2 years. The location along Lougheed Highway was announced in May 2024 and was supposed to open by summer 2025.
8: I'd probably announce it too soon, but it was like I couldn't even keep the cat in the hat. Everyone buying condos in that area is so excited about it, and the real estate agents were all going off about it already. So I had to announce it earlier than expected, which means it's been a long time waiting.
1: She says it's a very difficult site to build on, but their team is working to get it done on time. This would be Burnaby's second TNT supermarket. And some good news for commuters traveling along Highway 1 on a regular basis. The provincial government has awarded a contract for the Canadian Pacific Kansas City Rail overpass near Langley. It will replace an existing overpass and will include increased height clearance for commercial trucks, giving more than 5 meters of clearance. The construction will also give space for additional lanes, including HOV lanes in each direction along Highway 1. Construction on the overpass is set to start this summer. Still to come, the 11:30 News Radio Border Report. It's 9:39.
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1: It is 9:41, and back over to the traffic center. 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
0: Queensboro Bridge, it's pretty slow right now, David. Doing work until 5 a.m., so one lane from either side. 91A is absolutely crawling from Howes, and also busy off of Stewartson Way. Downtown Vancouver is ready for the World Cup. Granville Street is closed off both ways between Davie and West Georgia due to the FIFA pedestrian zone. World Cup closure also had Pacific Boulevard closed off between Cambie and Carroll. West Vancouver, they're working on the upper levels highway eastbound, east of the Caulfield area, down to one lane till 5 a.m. And any other problems that you spot or things going on, let us know to Star 1130. And now from the 1130 News Radio Weather Center, overnight won't be too bad. Mainly clear, a low of 10. For tomorrow, mostly sunny and a high of 20. Friday will be warmer, a high of 21 with sunshine. Saturday, hotter. A lot of sun, high of 23, inland temperature of 27. Sunday, that continues. Sunny and hot, a high of 26 by the water, inland high of 30. Right now, the sun is set, a couple clouds, 14 degrees in Vancouver.
1: 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We're your best place for traffic and weather forecasts every 10 minutes on the ones, and we're here for you 24/7. Visa has embedded its payment network into ChatGPT. That gives the chatbot permission to independently shop and complete transactions. It is not OpenAI's first attempt at e-commerce. The company late last year announced Instant Checkout, which allowed ChatGPT to score the internet for a specific item, like a digital personal shopper. But the process was prone to errors and was not widely adopted by merchants due to the fee that OpenAI was charging them. The company retired Instant Checkout in March. And new breast cancer research says you may not need chemotherapy after all. UBC researchers co-invented a genomic testing method called Prosigna. Pathologist Torsten Nielsen says the test can be done on their biopsy, and if it's reads out as low risk, they can avoid chemo.
7: Right, that chemotherapy can have a lot of side effects. It certainly is also very expensive to the healthcare system. And so while it does help improve cure rates in breast cancer, it's not needed for everybody. And this will allow a lot of women to have the peace of mind to know they can safely avoid chemotherapy and still have an excellent chance of great outcomes.
1: The study took over 20 years of research that started at BC Cancer and with international partners. Coming up next, we're going to be taking a look at your top stories and having a check of sports with Marcus Fitzgerald. What's going on, Marcus?
8: Once in a while, you'll see something in sports that's just a lot of fun. We got that at Madison Square Garden on Wednesday night in the NBA Finals. That's coming up in just a minute.
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3: Hello there, my name is David Natalini, and here's what's making news right now. Three men will have to serve jail time after an extortion-related shooting, marking the first convictions in BC's extortion crisis. Vancouver Island Police are investigating three reports of a group that targets and grooms youth online. And after sports,
4: Gates testifies about Epstein. I'm ABC's Chuck Sievertson coming up.
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5: The Larry O'Brien Trophy could now be handed out on Saturday night. That's given to the champions of the NBA. In case you didn't know, the New York Knicks erased a 29-point deficit to beat the San Antonio Spurs on Wednesday night at Madison Square Garden. Former Raptor OG Anunoby with the game-winning tip in 1.5 seconds on the clock. Again, the largest comeback in NBA history. The Knicks trying to exorcise some demons. Haven't won a championship in 53 years. They can do it. On Saturday night in Texas, they now lead Victor Wembanyama and the Spurs 3-1. That series has been terrific. The Stanley Cup final has been awesome as well. If you've been following along, the matchup between the Golden Knights and the Carolina Hurricanes tied at 2 games apiece. That'll resume on Thursday from Raleigh. A monster road win for the Hurricanes on Tuesday night to set themselves up. Looking forward to seeing what goes down on Sportsnet and CBC. And if that's not enough for you, the FIFA World Cup kicks off on Thursday with a pair of matchups in Group A. Mexico will host South Africa in Mexico City, and the nightcap will see South Korea face Czechia. Canada's opener right around the corner, coming up on Friday in Toronto. One bit of Canadian news from Wednesday, though. Midfielder Ismael Kone missed training. A fever kept him out of the action. There are a few Canadians on this roster where their status is a little unclear, so we'll see what Jesse Marsh decides to do once they take the pitch on Friday. Sports at 15 and 45 past every hour anytime. Sportsnet.ca/650.
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3: You're listening to 1130 News Radio. I'm David Natalini. The Liberal government has tabled its legislation to ban children from social media and regulate artificial intelligence chatbots. Social media platforms would have to block access for kids under the age of 16 unless they put sufficient safeguards in place to get an exemption from the government. Culture Minister Mark Miller says social media and AI platforms will have a responsibility to protect kids from harmful content.
11: The measures in this bill represent, in my view, the basic expectation that parents and Canadians for keeping their kids safe online. I believe all parties should agree on the importance of these minimum safeguards.
3: The bill would also regulate the companies behind AI chatbots by imposing a duty on them to act responsibly. Bank of Canada boss Tiff Macklem doesn't think the economy is in a recession, despite some recent weakness in the data. The central bank held its benchmark policy rate steady at 2.25% today. Michael Davenport is a senior economist at Oxford Economics, and he says Macklem has the right diagnosis for the economy.
12: You know, the Canadian economy is currently in quite a weak period, and there are a number of headwinds to growth, a number of challenges that it faces going forward. So overall, I think we generally share a similar view that, you know, the Canadian economy is definitely a little bit weaker than we had thought, say, a couple of months ago, but we don't think that the Canadian economy is currently in a recession.
3: Davenport says he expects the Bank of Canada to remain on hold for the rest of the year unless the central bank sees inflation pressure from the war in Iran spread beyond the gas pumps. And Vancouver police officers will be equipped with what the VPD is calling cutting-edge technologies to better protect the community. Some of the new gear includes the Skydio X10 drone, which links up to their body-worn cameras. The VPD says if one of their officers is

0: in trouble, for example. They can tap their cameras 3 times and it will automatically deploy the drone to their location. Their body cameras also have some new technology that can translate and reply in more than 50 languages. Police cruisers will also have 3 in-car video systems that have automated license plate recognition cameras. The VPD is also introducing a new app where you can easily report a crime, access 911 services, and receive real-time updates and alerts. Up next, your traffic and weather forecast. 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
4: Rogers Xfinity Internet Traffic Center. I'm Ryan Littlemark. In Vancouver, downtown Granville Street is closed both ways between Davie and West Georgia due to the FIFA pedestrian zone. World Cup closure is also in place. Pacific Boulevard between Cambie and Carroll. West Vancouver, on the Upper Levels Highway, they're working eastbound at Cypress Creek Bridge, east of the Caulfield area, down to single lane until 5 a.m. Queensboro Bridge, there is some maintenance there until 5 a.m., so slowdowns for 91A north and south. And anything else that's happening, you can let us know hands-free to Star 1130. Now the forecast from the 1130 News Radio Weather Center. Overnight, mainly clear, a low of 10. For Thursday, mostly sunny and quite comfortable. High of 20. Friday, sunny and warmer. High of 21. For Saturday, it'll be pretty hot. Sunshine, a high of 23 by the water. Inland, high of 27. And then for Sunday, more sunshine and heat. A high of 26 by the water. Inland temperature high of 30.
5: Welcome back. I'm David Natalini. For the second night, the U.S. has sent missiles into Iran.
6: President Trump renewing his threat to target Iran's power plants and bridges, warning Iran will pay the price for taking too long to negotiate a peace deal.
7: They keep tapping us along. They keep playing us for suckers.
6: A top Iranian official threatening to expand the war, saying of the U.S., we are not afraid of fighting losers.
8: Whether these strikes will force Iran to the negotiating table is unclear, but with this new wave of attacks ongoing, what does seem clear is that this ceasefire appears to be over for now.
5: That was ABC's chief global affairs correspondent Martha Raddatz reporting from Jerusalem. An American-backed resolution has been passed by the U.N. Nuclear Watchdog's Board of Governors. It's for Iran to reveal its nuclear stockpile.
9: The IAEA estimates that before the U.S. and Israeli attacks in June last year, Iran had over 440 kilograms of uranium enriched up to 60%, close to weapons grade. Iran's enrichment plants were destroyed or badly damaged in the strikes, but the uranium is thought to have survived. The IAEA board has now passed a resolution urging Iran to let them back in. 21 countries were in favor. Russia and China opposed the move.
5: That was Bethany Bell reporting. Violence continues to erupt in Northern Ireland.
10: Violence erupted a second night in Northern Ireland as Belfast police used water cannons to disperse protesters angry over a stabbing attack. 30-year-old Sudanese man who claimed asylum in the UK has been charged with attempted murder and other charges after allegedly stabbing a resident with a knife, leaving him partly blind.
11: I want to thank the police service of Northern Ireland and other first responders and members of the public who responded with such bravery. And our thoughts are with the victim.
10: Prime Minister Keir Starmer.
11: But let me be clear, Mr. Speaker. The acts of violence and arson that followed are totally unjustified.
10: Tuesday, homes believed to house immigrants were set ablaze, leaving many homeless. I'm Lisa Dwyer.
5: And a bad judgment call is how Bill Gates described his relationship with convicted sex offender Jeffrey Epstein during his questioning by a U.S. government committee.
12: Some info on the Gates testimony from House Committee member Robert Garcia, California Democrat.
13: Mr. Gates was aware that Jeffrey Epstein had been convicted and for a horrific crime and continued to interact with him to seek money for his foundation. And I think that, obviously, I think we would agree was a horrific judgment call. Mr. Gates also was very clear that he was never introduced to women or girls or anyone underage by Mr. Epstein.
12: Gates indicated

0: Indicating the fact his staff did no background work on Epstein has been an issue.
1: That was ABC's Chuck Severson reporting. Up next, your business report. 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
5: Our economy is weak, but it's not in a recession. That comment today from the Bank of Canada governor, while our central bank opted to leave interest rates unchanged. Tiff Macklem also says inflation is a concern and policy will need to be nimble.

0: $90.03 a barrel. Energy stocks did move higher on Bay Street. The TSX was lower for a second day, down 260 points, 34,151. That's close to its lowest level in about a month. Shares in AvaTech started trading on Bay Street today in the largest IPO in Canada since 2021. At the end of the day, the stock jumped by 12.5% to settle at $27 a share. The IPO price for the Canadian generic drug maker was $24 a share. On Wall Street, losses across the board and steep ones at that. The NASDAQ, the worst performer, it was down 509, a pullback of almost 2%. The S&P was down 119, and the Dow was down 953. The May inflation reading in the U.S., 4.2%, compared to a year ago, a third straight monthly increase. At the Business Center, I'm Chris McCusker.
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3: 11:30 news time, 9:59. Well, the weather here has been pretty decent today. Nice sunny day for the most part. However, Manitoba, things are much, much different. Parts of southern Manitoba were left underwater today after being hit by torrential rains. Areas such as the community of Stonewall were hit with 255 millimeters of rain. I shouldn't laugh about this. Winnipeg received 124. I keep thinking that this sounds more like BC than it does Manitoba. Some 25,000 customers did not have power Wednesday afternoon, mostly in Winnipeg. Manitoba Hydro says the service has been restored to all but 8,000. So keep an eye on the lousy weather in other parts of other provinces. 11:30 news time, 10 o'clock.
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3: Good evening. It's Wednesday, June 10th. I'm Jim Benny. In Vancouver right now, it's 15 degrees, mostly cloudy, and here's what's making news right now.
5: Three men have now been sentenced to serve time after an extortion-related shooting in Surrey, and businesses say it's about time.
3: A group targeting boys and girls between 8 and 17 that can convince them to self-harm has the attention of police on Vancouver Island.
6: Former Surrey Mayor Doug McCallum is making a call for an independent investigation into the termination of former Surrey Police Chief Norm Lipinski.
7: The Premier discussing the White House's decision to not move forward on renewing CUSMA. David Eby says he wants Ottawa to respond to tariffs impacting BC businesses.
8: A truly wild one in the NBA Finals. The New York Knicks, one win from a championship. The FIFA World Cup kicking off tomorrow, and the Stanley Cup Final will continue on Thursday as well. Sports at 15.
0: The Dow sees its worst day in about 3 months. It dropped by more than 900 points. The NASDAQ down by more than 500. The TSX down by more than 200. Business at 26.
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9: Jim, it's really busy at the Queensboro. If you were looking at it right now, stuck with a lineup of lights, you would think that it's the rush, but it is not. They're doing some maintenance. They've been doing this for the last couple months on the 91A, so it's down to one lane from either side. Backlogged from the Queensboro area. I forgot to take my button off there. 91A northbound is busy from Howes. Also delays off of Marine Way and Stewartson Way. So yeah, long story short, don't use the Queensboro Bridge. Solowasson Bridge is fine. Alex Fraser Bridge is great. Same for the Massey Tunnel. For traffic on Highway 1, no issues around the Portman, but over in Light finally, they are working east of 232nd Street, so rolling lane closures until 5 a.m. And then downtown Vancouver is ready for the World Cup. Gravel Street shut down between Davie and West Georgia. And there's the FIFA pedestrian zone set up. And Pacific Boulevard's closed off for about a month between Cambie and Carroll. And now from the 1130 News Radio Weather Center, overnight mainly clear, low of 10. Tomorrow,

0: nice and sunny, high of 20. Friday, sunny and warmer, a high of 21. Right now, the sun has gone down. It's 14 degrees in Vancouver.
1: We have traffic and weather together every 10 minutes on the ones. 11:30 news time, 10:02. South Asian-owned businesses are likely welcoming news today. Three men have been handed jail time for an extortion-related shooting. 11:30's Ben Bugero reports Surrey police are calling these the first extortion-related convictions in B.C.
2: The South Asian Business Association of B.C. says it's all about seeing results, and since the extortion task force was formed at the beginning of the year, they've been seeing exactly that. Puneet Sander is the organization's vice president. She says businesses have been living in fear for months, not knowing if they might be the next target.
3: There is definitely, still a lot of worry, as I've said in the past as well, that I think the business here feel it is not a matter of if, it's more like a matter of when we will be the next on the list.
2: Now, the three men were convicted in a shooting and arson near Crescent Beach back on February the 1st. The biggest sentence handed out to one of the suspects was 5 years, while the others will serve 25 and 27 months behind bars. I'm Ben Bugera.
1: Vancouver Island parents are being warned to be mindful of their child's online activity. Police near Victoria say they're investigating a couple of reports of a violent online group known as 764, which is apparently a part of the Calm Network. This group targets young people between 8 and 17 and can convince them to self-harm or partake in gory activities. This can include taking sexually explicit photos, killing animals, or acting violent. West Shore RCMP asks you to contact them if you believe your child is being targeted by this group. Police in our province have made a second arrest in a murder investigation from Southern Ontario. Police say 34-year-old Christo Richards of Ottawa died in hospital after being found injured in a park in the town of Perth April 12th. Canadian Press reporter Lisa Laporte.
4: Police say a 46-year-old suspect was charged with conspiracy to commit murder in May, and their investigation has since led to the seizure of two firearms from a rural property in Terrace, B.C. They say a 32-year-old from Ottawa has been charged with accessory after the fact to murder, while 34-year-old Joseph Mador is believed to be camping in rural B.C.
1: Now, both Mador and Brayton Kennedy are charged with second-degree murder. Police say Mador has known associations in B.C. communities like Abbotsford, Terrace, Chilliwack, and Richmond. There's a call for an independent investigation after the dismissal of now former Surrey Police Chief Norm Lipinski last week. First, MLA Eleanor Sturco asked for more transparency. Now a former Surrey mayor is asking for clarity for residents.
5: Former Surrey Mayor Doug McCallum, who's running for office this fall, is behind the demand.
6: Well, I think it's extremely important that we sort of always protect our women and men in uniform, whether they're police, fire, bylaws, or even in the Army.
5: He also thinks the resignations of two Surrey Police Board members should be looked into. Lipinski was fired during a board meeting last Monday, but members didn't confirm the details until the following day. Surrey's current mayor, Brenda Locke, claimed she didn't know what had transpired at the meeting. I'm Sydney Parker.
1: A 9-year-old North Vancouver boy living with a rare life-threatening brain arteriovenous malformation has been denied government funding for life-saving treatment. Nathan Hepburn underwent the first stage of his treatment in Germany, which treated a third of his AVM and eliminated a dangerous aneurysm. However, he needs multiple procedures to complete his treatment, and there's no equivalent treatment in Canada. His mother, Natasha, says the government has told her otherwise.
7: There's no safe treatment options for him here. They can't do anything further for him. We received a letter still from the ministry stating that treatment options are available here and that the treatment in Germany is experimental and unproven. That's really not the case. This treatment in Germany has an efficacy rate of over 93%.
1: The boy's family has formally appealed the decision and has not received a response from the province. A genomic test co-invented by UBC researchers could help millions of breast cancer patients avoid chemotherapy. Pathologist Torsten Nielsen tells us that breast cancer is the most commonly diagnosed cancer in Canadian women. And he says this molecular test uses genetic information.
8: This used that test to try and identify women who are molecularly lower risk, and then they would break from standard of care by not getting chemotherapy.
1: Nielsen says these were women who had cancer already spread to their lymph nodes. While chemo is crucial in certain situations, this trial provides strong evidence that the genomic test can safely reduce unnecessary chemotherapy use in a broad group of patients. David Eby is responding to word Donald Trump does not want to renew CUSMA. 11:30's Kyle Benning reports Eby and the other premiers met with federal

0: leaders to discuss their stance ahead of a review of the Continental Trade Pact.
1: Mark Carney, U.S.-Canada Trade Minister Dominic LeBlanc, and Canada's premiers holding a phone call this morning as they plan their response to the latest shots coming from across the border. Premier David Eby ensuring that the Prime Minister heard that any impacts to British Columbians were considered.
2: Impact of the countermeasures that Canada has placed on steel imports into Canada on BC manufacturers that use steel products. This is a system that needs to work for British Columbia as well as the rest of the country and ensure that our own countermeasures aren't impacting Canadian jobs.
1: LeBlanc and a trade delegation visited the White House last week with a mandatory review and renewal deadline for the trade deal coming at the start of next month. I'm Kyle Benning.
0: Construction is finally underway on a long-awaited TNT supermarket in Burnaby. The location at Gilmore Place along the Lougheed was supposed to open in summer of 2025, but was pushed back due to construction delays. CEO Tina Lee has gone on social media telling us they were in permit hell for 2 years.
3: It's a very difficult site to build. Weird ceiling heights. Lots of services going through both the floor and the ceiling. Honestly, Vancouver is a very difficult place to build in.
0: She says while it's a complicated building, their team is working to make sure the project is on schedule and on budget. This location is expected to offer popular street foods like popcorn chicken, sticky rice wraps, and Chinese crepes. The province says it's investing in faster travel through the valley with a replacement of the rail overpass between 216th and 264th. The project will help the larger Highway 1 corridor improvement program to advance the widening of the route. The new structure will increase the height clearance and make room for the new HOV lanes in both directions, which will improve safety, congestion, and reliability. The project aims to help commuters spend less time in traffic and get where they need to go. The contract for the project is being awarded to a BC-based general partnership and is set to begin this summer. Coming up, the 11:30 News Radio Ferry Report. 11:30 News Time, 10:09.
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0: 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Let's go to the 11:30 Rogers Xfinity Internet Traffic Center. What are we starting with, Brian?
6: Well, starting with Vancouver. People are excited about the World Cup starting up tomorrow, Jim. And the closure's in place on Pacific Boulevard between Cambie and Carroll. Granville is closed both ways between Davie and West Georgia due to the FIFA pedestrian zone. And tomorrow, the P&E will be opening up with their fan zone there. So it's going to be really busy tomorrow throughout the day in the city. West Vancouver, they're working on the upper levels Highway East. eastbound, just east of the Caulfield area, down to single lane traffic until 5 a.m. Queensborough Bridge, maintenance work until 5 a.m. So busy on 91A right now, both north and south. And now from the 1130 News Radio Weather Center, overnight mainly clear, low of 10. Tomorrow, it'll be nice and sunny, high of 20. For Friday, sunny and warmer, a high of 21. Saturday, sunny, gets hotter, high of 23 by the water and 27 inland. Right now, just a couple clouds. It's 14 degrees here in Vancouver.
0: We have traffic and weather together every 10 minutes on the ones. 1130 News Time, 1012. The BC Care Providers Association is warning the province that persistent staffing shortages are putting increasing pressure on care providers and the seniors who rely on them.
10: BCCPA says 19% of seniors in BC are living with high complexity chronic conditions and 5% are diagnosed with dementia, but the workforce has not kept pace. CEO of the association, Mary Polak, says right now BC does not meet the national standard of 4 hours of direct care per senior in long-term care.
11: Right now, the government does not have a plan to get to that 4 hours. You can't just do that by paying for it or mandating it. You have to recruit the staff, and there are successful training programs that they could expand and invest in.
10: Polak says recruitment, retention, training, and workforce redesign in seniors' care is crucial to meet the national average of hours. I'm Asta Van Dikkenan.
0: Let's find out what's going on in sports. Marcus Fitzgerald joining us from the Sports Center.
12: Some Madison Square Garden heroics for the New York Knicks in the NBA Finals on Wednesday night. That's coming up in just over 60 seconds.
0: 11:30 News Time, 10:14.
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0: Downtown, 14 degrees, mostly clear. Good evening, I'm Jim Benny, and here's what's making news right now. They're the first extortion-related convictions in B.C. And the South Asian Business Association says this is a relief for members who've been living in fear for months. Ex-Surrey Mayor Doug McCallum is calling for an independent investigation into the firing of Police Chief Norm Lipinski. And after sports, Ottawa is moving to get kids off social media. 11:30 News Time, 10:15. Time again for sports. And from Sportsnet 650, home of the Canucks, here's Marcus Fitzgerald.
12: Wednesday night at Madison Square Garden, some pricey tickets. People paid a lot of money to watch an instant classic, at least in the second half. The New York Knicks came back from 29 points down to stun the San Antonio Spurs, 107-106, the largest comeback in NBA Finals history.

0: by a tip-in from OG Anunoby, the former Toronto Raptor. So the Knicks with a dramatic victory, and now they've got a chance to really exercise some demons. They're up 3-1 in these NBA Finals. They can win the title on Saturday night in Texas. If they don't, if the young Spurs can bounce back after that collapse, and I don't put it past them to do it, then Game 6 would be back in New York on Tuesday. The Stanley Cup Final has been excellent, if you've been following along, between the Golden Knights and the Carolina Hurricanes. That series tied at 2 games apiece, in part because Jordan Staal is ageless. He scored twice the other night. Brandon Bussey, the big card played by Rod Brendamore in goal. Can't wait for Game 5 Thursday in Raleigh. Sportsnet, CBC, Carolina has the edge now in a tie series, 2 of the next 3 in their home building, although the Golden Knights have been awesome all postseason long. The FIFA World Cup kicks off on Thursday. A couple of matchups in Group A. We'll see Mexico host South Africa. South Korea battles Czechia. Canada faces Bosnia-Herzegovina on Friday in Toronto. One of their midfielders, Ismail Kone, missed training on Wednesday. A fever kept them out of the action. Sports at 15 and 45 past every hour anytime. Sportsnet.ca.
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1: This is 1130 News Radio. Hello there, I'm Jim Benny. The federal government has tabled legislation to ban children under 16 from social media and to regulate AI chatbots.
5: Social media platforms would have to block access for kids unless they put sufficient safeguards in place to get an exemption from the government. Culture Minister Mark Miller says social media and AI platforms will have a responsibility to protect kids from harmful content.
6: The measures in this bill represent, in my view, the basic expectation that parents and Canadians for keeping their kids safe online. I believe all parties should agree on the importance of these minimum safeguards.
5: The bill would also regulate the companies behind AI chatbots by imposing a duty on them to act responsibly. From the Canadian Press, I'm Lisa Laporte.
1: The Bank of Canada has delivered a fifth straight interest rate hold today as weakness in the economy offsets inflationary pressures from the war in Iran. Michael Davenport is a senior economist at Oxford Economics. He thinks the central bank will stay on the sidelines for the rest of the year, barring a big pickup in inflation.
7: We think the Bank of Canada is much more likely to remain on hold. It would have to see a pickup in core inflation, broadening in price pressures across the CPI basket, and then as well, it would have to see a pickup in long-term inflation expectations. None of that, we think, is likely, given the current weak macroeconomic backdrop.
1: We'll have more coming up on business. Canadian soccer fans are eagerly counting down to the World Cup, but this time they can catch the world's largest sporting event in person. Murray Mullard is the author of Winning Pitch. He says Canada enters this World Cup with arguably its best squad ever, from a ranking of 111th in the world in 2013 to 29th as of this past January.
8: Are we going to be able to maintain that level? Are we going to be able to even elevate from that level to become a true soccer nation? So that's a big question that I seek to explore in the book.
1: Vancouver police have introduced some new tools to help better protect the community. This includes what police are calling the first of its kind across police agencies in Canada, the Skydio X10 drone. It can link to body-worn cameras officers will wear and help provide better intel on a situation and potentially help pursue suspects trying to get away. There's also a new app you can use to access 911 services, report crime, and receive real-time updates on major events. Ryan is here in just a moment. We've got traffic and weather together on the ones on 1130 News Radio.
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4: The Rogers Xfinity Internet Traffic Center. I'm Ryan Littlemark. In Vancouver, downtown Granville Street is closed both ways between Davie and West Georgia due to the FIFA pedestrian zone. World Cup closures also in place. Pacific Boulevard between Cambie and Carroll. West Vancouver, on the Upper Levels Highway, they're working eastbound at Cypress Creek Bridge, east of the Caulfield area, down to single lane until 5 a.m. Queensboro Bridge, there is some maintenance there until 5 a.m., so slowdowns for 91A north and south. And anything else that's happening, you can let us know hands-free to Star 1130. Now the forecast from the 1130 News Radio Weather Center. Overnight, mainly clear, a low of 10. For Thursday, mostly sunny and quite comfortable. High of 20. Friday, sunny and warmer. High of 21. For Saturday, it'll be pretty hot. Sunshine, a high of 23 by the water. Inland, high of 27. And then for Sunday, more sunshine and heat. A high of 26 by the water. Inland temperature high of 30.
5: 1130 News Time, 1023. I'm Jim Benny. Iran has retaliated against U.S. air and cruise missile strikes with attacks against Kuwait and Bahrain. Kuwait has closed its airspace.
6: The U.S. military has begun another round of strikes against Iran after President Donald Trump said more were coming, with Trump warning that Tehran would pay the price for stalled negotiations.
7: We'll see what happens, but we hit them hard yesterday and we're going to hit them again hard today.
6: U.S. Central Command says in a social media post that the military is striking multiple targets in Iran and that it's being done in response to Iran's unwarranted and continued aggression. The second day of American strike came hours after Bahrain, Kuwait, and Jordan, all of which host U.S. troops, came under Iranian fire. It's the third time this week that back-and-forth strikes have tested a two-month ceasefire. I'm Lisa Dwyer.
5: The U.N. Nuclear Watchdog's Board of Governors has passed an American-backed resolution telling Iran to declare its remaining enriched uranium stocks and let inspectors verify them.
8: The IAEA estimates that before the U.S. and Israeli attacks in June last year, Iran had over 440 kilograms of uranium enriched up to 60%, close to weapons grade. Iran's enrichment plants were destroyed or badly damaged in the strikes, but the uranium is thought to have survived. Iran has not told the IAEA what happened to the material or let UN inspectors back to the sites to check.
5: Bethany Bell reporting. The head of FIFA has sought to defend the organization of the World Cup a day before the tournament kicks off.
9: Gianni Infantino said FIFA didn't control everything, but he acknowledged it was unfortunate that the Somali referee Omar Artan, who'd been due to officiate at games, had been barred from entering the United States.
10: Of course, it is unfortunate as well what happened to the referee from Somalia. But again, we don't control everything. We'll try, we'll discuss, we'll speak, we will see. Maybe sometimes it's good as well to just chill.
9: Mr. Infantino also defended ticket pricing after widespread complaints and claimed that only FIFA could have brought Iran into this year's finals. The tournament begins on Thursday when the hosts Mexico take on South Africa.
5: The BBC's David Harper reporting. And we heard about Vancouver's World Cup preparations, but what about Atlanta?
11: Even though the first match isn't until Monday, the city's operations center is activated. Atlanta Police Chief Darren Sheerbaum says all of the department's 1,800 sworn officers, along with 500 civilian staff, will be working during the World Cup period.
12: We're going to continue to respond to every 911 call that will be going to our 911 center, and we will be proactively fighting crime and keeping the peace in Atlanta, Georgia.
11: The department has also sworn in more than 170 officers from neighboring jurisdictions to assist during the games. Jonathan O'Brien, ABC News, Atlanta.
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17: Earnings in from Oracle after the bell with higher than expected data center spending. Fourth quarter adjusted revenue worked out to $19.1 billion. That was above expectations. Software revenue a little shy of estimates, but earnings per share beat. Now, it was a losing day on Wall Street, the Dow seeing its worst day in almost 3 months. It was down 953 points, the S&P down by 119, and the NASDAQ lower by 509. The NASDAQ, the biggest loser today, it was down by about 2%. Now, the U.S. president says he is not looking to renew the USMCA. That's the trade deal between Canada, Mexico, and the U.S. This could set the stage for months or even years of talks over provisions on things like cars and other key industries. Bay Street lower for a second straight day. It was down 260 points, 34,151, a pullback of 0.7%. It's now close to its lowest level in a month. Even as oil was higher by $1.83 to $90.03 a barrel, U.S. crude oil inventories fell by 7.2 million barrels last week. Gold today, at the end of the day, it was down 3.8% to $4,100. And then our loonie still trading below 72 cents U.S. The Bank of Canada opted to leave interest rates unchanged for a fifth straight meeting. At the Business Center, I'm Chris McCusker.
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5: 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Terrifying scene inside a Chicago park this week. A cross lit on fire. The symbol of hate desecrating the lakefront urban escape shocked Chicagoans. Chicago police do have a person of interest, someone who ran away on Tuesday when this happened, but they're treating it as an arson until they have enough evidence to bring hate crime charges. Father Michael Flager of St. Sabina's told ABC Chicago affiliate WLS, there's no mistaking what this means.
20: This is a decades-old symbol of hate and supremacy and the Ku Klux Klan. This is their symbol.
5: And he also had this to say.
20: This was so premeditated. You made this cross somewhere. You carried it, got it downtown. You put it in one of the most visible spots in Chicago. And then you set it afire.
5: He made these comments after his parish offered a $10,000 reward for information leading to an arrest. 11:30 News Time, 10:30.
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5: Good evening. It's Wednesday, June 10th. I'm Jim Benny. Downtown, it's 14 degrees, mostly clear. And here's what's making news right now.
21: Businesses are reacting after three men were convicted in an extortion-related shooting in South Surrey.
5: Three people on Vancouver Island have contacted police about a violent online group targeting young people.
17: 1 week after former Surrey Police Chief Norman

0: Lipinski was terminated. A former Surrey mayor is calling for an independent investigation into what happened.
1: BC's premier not holding his breath following Donald Trump's decision not to renew the Canada-US-Mexico trade deal. He is asking the prime minister to make sure BC businesses are on a level playing field.
2: A small miracle at Madison Square Garden as the New York Knicks one win away from winning an NBA championship for the first time in half a century. Sports at 45.
3: Tia, stocks lower for a second day. The Dow saw its worst day in months. It dropped by more than 900 points. The NASDAQ down by more than 500. Business at 56.
4: 11:30 news time, 10:31. Now to the 11:30 Rogers Xfinity Internet Traffic Center. And I guess, Ryan, we're talking about some road work, are we?
5: Yes. Queensboro Bridge, the pesky Queensboro Bridge. They've been doing this maintenance for months, Jim, and it's down to one lane from either side, backing up on Highway 91A from right around Howes and the other way from Stewartson Marine Way. So skip the Queensboro if you can. Use the Stella Wasson Bridge. Looks great. Alex Fraser Bridge is fine. Same for the Massey Tunnel. If you're traveling into Vancouver, World Cup stuff is going on as they're preparing for what's about to happen the next month or so. Granville Street's closed off between Davie and West Georgia for the FIFA pedestrians zone. World Cup closure also has Pacific Boulevard between Cambie and Carroll. West Vancouver, they're working on the Upper Levels Highway till 5 a.m. Tomorrow. So eastbound down to one lane right by the Cypress Creek Bridge, just near that Caulfield area. And now from the 11:30 News Radio Weather Center, overnight mainly clear, a low of 10. Tomorrow, it'll be nice, sunny, high of 20. Friday, more sunshine, warmer, high of 21. Saturday, mostly sunny, it gets hotter, a high of 23 by the water, 27 inland. And then Sunday, it's super hot. High of 26 by the water. Inland high of 30. Currently, just a few clouds, and it's 14 degrees in Vancouver.
4: 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And traffic alerts anytime to get you there on time. 11:30 news time, 10:32. Our top story this hour, three men are headed to prison in what Surrey police call the first extortion-related convictions in B.C., 11:30's Ben Bugera has been speaking with business leaders, relieved to hear those responsible are being put behind bars.
6: And definitely breathing easier as businesses and business owners have been the main targets of extortionists since this crisis first began. Puneet Sander is the vice president of the South Asian Business Association of BC. She says owners have told her it's no longer a matter of if they'll be targeted, but when.
7: We want to make sure that despite this first example of where the three charges were laid to... That this is not something that just, you know, people, you know, lift their pedal from the metal. I think we want to make sure that it's still investigated with the same seriousness and we continue to see results.
6: The shooting and arson happened back on February the 1st at a home near Crescent Beach. The man who pled guilty to reckless discharge of a firearm has been handed a sentence of 5 years, while the other two will serve 25 and 27 months. I'm Ben Bugera.
4: Police on Vancouver Island are investigating three reports involving a violent online group targeting young people. West Shore RCMP say the group called The Calm victimizes and recruits vulnerable youth between 8 and 17 years of age. They say the group exposes young people to violence and can groom or convince them to self-harm. They say the group exposes young people to violence and they do so by going on popular media sites like Discord, Telegram, Roblox, Minecraft, and Twitch. Police are asking parents to be mindful if their kids are being targeted, which could include getting anonymous gifts or even writing in blood. A 32-year-old Ottawa man has been arrested in connection with a murder investigation from Ontario. Police say Lina Dew was arrested near Terrace after a search of a rural property. On April 13, police say a 34-year-old man died after being found injured in a park in Perth. This is in not far from Ottawa. Arrest warrants are still out for Joseph Mador and Brayton Kennedy, who are charged with second-degree murder. Investigators believe Mador may be camping in rural B.C., while Kennedy's whereabouts are unknown. A former Surrey mayor is calling for an independent investigation into that soap opera surrounding the city's police force. Doug McCallum wants to find out the reasons behind former Chief Norm Lipinski's firing.
0: The call is coming 1 week after Lipinski was terminated by the Surrey Police Board. McCallum wonders if it was illegal.
8: It has to be done by an independent police organization like Abbotsford Police or something that's away from Surrey. And I think it's critical that we do it fairly soon.
0: He's pointing to comments made by the former head of the police board, who says Lipinski's dismissal contravened the police act. McCallum, who is running for mayor again this fall, says an independent investigation is the only way to ensure the truth.

0: comes out and there's no spin. I'm Sydney Parker.
1: A North Vancouver boy is living with a life-threatening brain condition that could cause serious hemorrhage. But the government has denied funding for his treatment. 9-year-old Nathan Hepburn had to fly to Germany for the first stage of treatment that eliminated one-third of the condition, as well as a dangerous aneurysm, but he needs several more operations. The government denied funding to him on the grounds that treatment is available here. But Nathan's mother, Natasha, says that Canada does not have an equivalent treatment.
2: This treatment in Germany has an efficacy rate of over 93%. Dr. René Chapeau is a global leader in the field of interventional radiology, and he's treated complex lesions like Nathan's many times before, successfully. 93%. The numbers don't lie.
1: Nathan's family has appealed the decision and has not received a response from the province. Some other health news now. The BC Care Providers Association is calling on the province to invest in a comprehensive strategy to deal with staffing shortages in the seniors care sector.
3: BCCPA CEO Mary Pollack is warning the staff shortage is putting pressure on care providers and seniors who rely on them. She says job vacancies in the long-term care sector in BC rose 42% from 2019 to 2024, but close to 8,000 seniors are on the wait list to receive long-term care.
4: You've already got a huge wait list. You've already got facilities that aren't being built. We need the spaces. We need the funding. But we need the people, too, the people who provide the care. The issue isn't that they're not hiring them. The issue is that they need to have a plan to train and to recruit because they don't have the people to hire.
3: Pollack adds that the long-term care sector in BC uses overtime at rates much higher than the rest of Canada. I'm Astha Pandekanan.
1: BC's premier hopes the latest developments surrounding CUSMA result in a stable business environment. 11:30's Kyle Benning has reaction to word Donald Trump doesn't want to renew the trade deal.
5: The Prime Minister, his U.S. Trade Minister, and Canada's premiers exchanging ideas this morning after the U.S. President stated he did not want to renew the Continental Trade Pact. David Eby says there is a challenging path ahead and hopes the Trump administration stays the course on the current agreement.
6: A lot of anxieties around a renegotiation that were coming up from various businesses in British Columbia. But I don't know if that's actually what he means. I don't know if this is going to change within 24 hours. If this is the art of the deal, it looks more like a giant mess to me.
5: Ottawa sent a trade delegation to the White House last week to discuss the deal. CUSMA has an automatic review and renewal deadline for July 1st. I'm Kyle Benning.
1: After 2 years of permit hell, the CEO of TNT Supermarket says construction is underway on their second Burnaby location. Tina Lee's gone online showing off the future Gilmore location, which has a number of concrete pillars and pipes. She says they face a number of challenges.
7: This is a complicated mixed-use building. You can imagine how difficult it is to bring all of our supermarket equipment and our refrigeration down into a mixed-use with so many columns like that.
1: The location was supposed to open in summer last year, but then the company said there were construction delays. She tried to kill a cat with fentanyl, and now a Kelowna woman has been banned from owning or living with pets for 5 years. Jamie Jo Crystal Brooks has also been put on probation for a year. The BCSPCA says the sentence has set a precedent. The case went to court after the SPCA seized two other cats in the woman's care. And both had coke, meth, and amphetamines in their system. She pleaded guilty to a poisoning charge last month. The case dates from December of 2024. In just a moment, the 11:30 News Radio Border Report. 11:30 News Time, 10:39.
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10: Tomorrow, one of the highest scoring Stanley Cup finals in history is down to a best of three. The Hurricanes and Golden Knights are deadlocked at 2 games each.
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10: Now Carolina's captain aims for more magic in game 5, while Mitch Marner in Vegas look to strike back in Raleigh. One team will move a win away from hockey's ultimate prize. You just have to watch the Stanley Cup final. 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
13: 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And yeah, so there you go. And now, and otherwise, you can find out latest updates with the Border Times at vancouver.citynews.ca/border.
1: And coming up in 60 seconds, an update on traffic and weather together on the ones. 11:30 News Time, 10:40.
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5: Well, for those of you traveling at the Queensboro Bridge and you didn't realize they were working tonight, well, you're stuck in a mess there. It is super busy for 91A northbound from House as they are doing that maintenance until 5 a.m. where it's one lane from either side. Downtown Vancouver is all ready for the World Cup. Granville Street's closed off both ways between Davie and West Georgia for the FIFA pedestrian zone. The closure is in place as well on Pacific Boulevard. It's been already for about a week between Cambie and Carroll. And West Vancouver, they're working on the Upper Levels Highway eastbound, east of the Caulfield area. It's down to a single lane till 5 a.m. And now the forecast from the 11:30 News Radio Weather Center. Overnight, mainly clear, a low of 10. Tomorrow, sunny and quite nice, actually, a high of 20. Friday, it'll be warmer with sunshine, a high of 21. Saturday, it'll be nice and hot with sunshine, a high of 23. Inland high, 27. And Sunday, mostly sunny, even warmer. A high of 26 by the water and 30 inland. Right now, just a couple clouds, 14 degrees in Vancouver.
4: 11:30 news time, 10:42. The province is investing in faster travel through the valley by replacing the rail overpass between 216th and 264th Streets in Langley. Previously, the site of several overpass collisions, the project will see height increased and aid in the widening of the route as part of the Highway 1 Corridor Improvement Program. The new structure will also make room for the new HOV lanes in both directions. Contract for the project is being awarded to a BC-based general partnership and should begin this summer. An incredible comeback in the NBA.
6: You want to know what it's like inside? From 29 down to up 3-1 in the NBA Finals. This place has got to be three quarters full right now. Journey playing, don't stop believing. And how could you stop believing? The Knicks didn't stop believing.
4: ABC's Ryan Field. Well, actually, he's with WABC, if you want to get technical. And I guess, Marcus, that's your lead story in sports, is it?
7: Once in a while, you'll see something in sports that's just a lot of fun. We got that at Madison Square Garden on Wednesday night in the NBA Finals. That's coming up in just a minute.
4: 11:30 news time, 10:43.
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4: It's 14 degrees in downtown Vancouver, mostly clear. Hello there, I'm Jim Benny. And here's what's making news right now. Three men have been handed jail time for an extortion-related shooting in Surrey. And the local business group says that's a relief for its members. The latest call for an independent investigation into the situation with Surrey's police force has come from the man who pushed to get rid of the RCMP, former Mayor Doug McCallum. And coming up after sports, Bill Gates testifies about Jeffrey Epstein. 11:30 news time, 10:45. Time for a sports update. And Sportsnet 650, your home of the Canucks, here's Marcus Fitzgerald.
7: Larry O'Brien Trophy could now be handed out on Saturday night. That's given to the champ.

0: champions of the NBA. In case you didn't know, the New York Knicks erased a 29-point deficit to beat the San Antonio Spurs on Wednesday night at Madison Square Garden. Former Raptor OG Anunoby with the game-winning tip and 1.5 seconds on the clock. Again, the largest comeback in NBA history. The Knicks trying to exorcise some demons. Haven't won a championship in 53 years. They can do it. On Saturday night in Texas, they now lead Victor Wembanyama and the Spurs 3-1. That series has been terrific. The Stanley Cup final has been awesome as well. If you've been following along, the matchup between the Golden Knights and the Carolina Hurricanes tied at 2 games apiece. That'll resume on Thursday from Raleigh. A monster road win for the Hurricanes on Tuesday night to set themselves up. Looking forward to seeing what goes down on Sportsnet and CBC. And if that's not enough for you, the FIFA World Cup kicks off on Thursday with a pair of matchups in Group A. Mexico will host South Africa in Mexico City, and the nightcap will see South Korea face Czechia. Canada's opener right around the corner, coming up on Friday in Toronto. One bit of Canadian news from Wednesday, though. Midfielder Ismael Kone missed training. A fever kept him out of the action. There are a few Canadians on this roster where their status is a little unclear, so we'll see what Jesse Marsh decides to do once they take the pitch on Friday. Sports at 15 and 45 past every hour, anytime. Sportsnet.ca/650.
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5: 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I'm David Natalini. The Liberal government has tabled its legislation to ban children from social media and regulate artificial intelligence chatbots. Social media platforms would have to block access for kids under the age of 16 unless they put sufficient safeguards in place to get an exemption from the government. Culture Minister Mark Miller says social media and AI platforms will have a responsibility to protect kids from harmful content.
6: The measures in this bill represent, in my view, the basic expectation that parents and Canadians for keeping their kids safe online. I believe all parties should agree on the importance of these minimum safeguards.
5: The bill would also regulate the companies behind AI chatbots by imposing a duty on them to act responsibly. Bank of Canada boss Tiff Macklem doesn't think the economy is in a recession, despite some recent weakness in the data. The central bank held its benchmark policy rate steady at 2.25% today. Michael Davenport is a senior economist at Oxford Economics, and he says Macklem has the right diagnosis for the economy.
7: You know, the Canadian economy is currently in quite a weak period, and there are a number of headwinds to growth, the number of challenges that it faces going forward. So overall, I think we generally share a similar view that, you know, the Canadian economy is definitely a little bit weaker than we had thought, say, a couple of months ago, but we don't think that the Canadian economy is currently in a recession.
5: Davenport says he expects the Bank of Canada to remain on hold for the rest of the year unless the central bank sees inflation pressure from the war in Iran spread beyond the gas pumps. And Vancouver police officers will be equipped with what the VPD is calling cutting-edge technologies to better protect the community. Some of the new gear includes the Skydio X10 drone, which links up to their body-worn cameras. The VPD says if one of their officers is in trouble, for example, they can tap their cameras 3 times and it will automatically deploy the drone to their location. Their body cameras also have some new technology that can translate and reply in more than 50 languages. Police cruisers will also have 3 in-car video systems that have automated license plate recognition cameras. The VPD is also introducing a new app where you can easily report a crime, access 911 services, and receive real-time updates and alerts. Up next, your traffic and weather forecast. 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
3: 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I'm Ryan Littemark. In Vancouver, downtown Granville Street is closed both ways between Davie and West Georgia due to the FIFA pedestrian zone. World Cup closure is also in place. Pacific Boulevard between Cambie and Carroll. West Vancouver, on the Upper Levels Highway, they're working eastbound at Cypress Creek Bridge, east of the Caulfield area, down to single lane until 5 a.m. Queensboro Bridge, there is some maintenance there until 5 a.m., so slowdowns for 91A north and south. And anything else that's happening, you can let us know hands-free to star 1130. Now the forecast from the 1130 News Radio Weather Center. Overnight, mainly clear, a low of 10. For Thursday, mostly sunny and quite comfortable. High of 20. Friday, sunny and warmer. High of 21. For Saturday, it'll be pretty hot. Sunshine, a high of 23 by the water. Inland, high of 27. And then for Sunday, more sunshine and heat. A high of 26 by the water. Inland temperature high of 30.
4: Welcome back. I'm David Natalini. For the second night, the U.S. has sent missiles into Iran.
5: President Trump renewing his threat to target Iran's power plants and bridges, warning Iran will pay the price for taking too long to negotiate a peace deal.
6: They keep tapping us along. They keep playing us for suckers.
5: A top Iranian official threatening to expand the war, saying of the U.S., we are not afraid of fighting losers.
7: Whether these strikes will force Iran to the negotiating table is unclear, but with this new wave of attacks ongoing, what does seem clear is that this ceasefire appears to be over for now.
4: That was ABC's chief global affairs correspondent Martha Raddatz reporting from Jerusalem. An American-backed resolution has been passed by the U.N. Nuclear Watchdog's Board of Governors. It's for Iran to reveal its nuclear stockpile.
8: The IAEA estimates that before the U.S. and Israeli attacks in June last year, Iran had over 440 kilograms of uranium enriched up to 60%, close to weapons grade. Iran's enrichment plants were destroyed or badly damaged in the strikes, but the uranium is thought to have survived. The IAEA board has now passed a resolution urging Iran to let them back in. 21 countries were in favor. Russia and China opposed the move.
4: That was Bethany Bell reporting. Violence continues to erupt in Northern Ireland.
9: Violence erupted a second night in Northern Ireland as Belfast police used water cannons to disperse protesters angry over a stabbing attack. 30-year-old Sudanese man who claimed asylum in the UK has been charged with attempted murder and other charges after allegedly stabbing a resident with a knife, leaving him partly blind.
10: I want to thank the Police Service of Northern Ireland and other first responders and members of the public who responded with such bravery. And our thoughts are with the victim.
9: Prime Minister Keir Starmer.
10: But let me be clear, Mr. Speaker. The acts of violence and arson that followed are totally unjustified.
9: Tuesday, homes believed to house immigrants were set ablaze, leaving many homeless. I'm Lisa Dwyer.
4: And a bad judgment call is how Bill Gates described his relationship with convicted sex offender Jeffrey Epstein during his questioning by a U.S. government committee.
11: Some info on the Gates testimony from House Committee member Robert Garcia, California Democrat.
12: Mr. Gates was aware that Jeffrey Epstein had been convicted and for a horrific crime and continued to interact with him to seek money for his foundation. And I think that, obviously, I think we would agree was a horrific judgment call. Mr. Gates also was very clear that he was never introduced to women or girls or anyone underage by Mr. Epstein.
11: Gates indicating the fact his staff did no background work on Epstein has been an issue.
4: That was ABC's Chuck Sievertson reporting. Up next, your business report. 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

0: despite the bounce for oil, the TSX was lower for a second straight day. It was down 260 points, 34,151. Gold futures today closed close to the lowest price since November of 2025, down by almost 4% to $4,100. And the Bank of Canada opting to leave interest rates unchanged for a fifth straight meeting. Governor Tiff Macklem was also asked about the technical recession designation on the economy.
1: The economy is weak, but it is not clearly in recession.
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8: Taking a quick look now at the national weather forecast. In Toronto, mostly cloudy at 24 degrees. In St. John's, mostly cloudy at 3. Quebec is mostly cloudy at 19. In Halifax, mostly cloudy at 11. And in Iqaluit, it's mainly clear sitting at 6. 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
8: Hello there and thank you for joining us. My name is David Natalini. In Vancouver, mainly clear at 14 degrees. In Calgary, mostly cloudy at 11. And here's what's making news right now. An investigation is underway after two bodies were found during a wellness check in Calgary's northeast.
9: A man allegedly hurled racial slurs at a neighbor for weeks before stabbing him in the face in southwest Calgary last month.
8: A stabbing in Calgary's East Village has sent one person to the hospital.
10: Business leaders south of the Fraser are reacting after three men were sentenced to serve jail time for an extortion-related shooting.
11: To exercise some demons, sometimes you got to do some crazy stuff. That's what the New York Knicks did on Wednesday night at Madison Square Garden in the NBA Finals. Sports at 15.
8: 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But first, your traffic and weather forecast.
12: From the Rogers Xfinity Internet Traffic Center, I'm Ryan Littemark. In Vancouver, downtown Granville Street is closed both ways between Davie and West Georgia due to the FIFA pedestrian zone. World Cup closures also in place. Pacific Boulevard between Cambie and Carroll. West Vancouver, on the Upper Levels Highway, they're working eastbound at Cypress Creek Bridge, east of the Caulfield area, down to single lane until 5 a.m. Queensboro Bridge, there is some maintenance there until 5 a.m., so slowdowns for 91A north and south. And anything else that's happening, you can let us know hands-free to Star 1130. Now the forecast from the 1130 News Radio Weather Center. Overnight, mainly clear, a low of 10. For Thursday, mostly sunny and quite comfortable. High of 20. Friday, sunny and warmer. High of 21. For Saturday, it'll be pretty hot. Sunshine, a high of 23 by the water. Inland, high of 27. And then for Sunday, more sunshine and heat. A high of 26 by the water. Inland temperature high of 30.
8: 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Calgary police made a grim discovery in the city's northeast when conducting a wellness check.
13: In northeast Calgary, in the community of Temple, where police are investigating the deaths of two people inside a home. On Wednesday, just after 2 p.m., officers were called to a home to conduct a welfare check. When police entered the home, they found a woman in her 40s and a child under the age of 10, both deceased.
14: This is the second time in just over a month that we have investigated a suspicious death involving a child. These incidents are heartbreaking.
15: People around here in the community right now, they all been complaining for at least over a year now. Gunshots, stolen vehicles, children getting hit by cars. When is this going to come to an end? You know what I mean? Enough's enough for this.
13: Police say the investigation is in its early stages. However, they do not believe there is an outstanding suspect at this time. Investigators continue to speak

0: with witnesses as they work to determine what led up to the deaths. CPS are asking anyone with information to come forward or contact Crime Stoppers anonymously. Hena Saeed, City News, Calgary.
1: Calgary police also say a stabbing last month in the Southwest was motivated by hate.
2: Officers were called to a home in Woodlands back on the evening of May 22nd after they say the victim was stabbed by their neighbor who had been making escalating racial remarks towards them over several weeks. The man in his 40s was cut twice in the face and taken to hospital where he has since recovered. 41-year-old Emilio Francesco Pedicino faces an assault charge. A hate motivation does not result in any additional charges, but if the person is found guilty, a person's sentence could end up being longer. A Post-Media report from 2023 indicates that a man with the same name as the accused was sentenced for an assault where the judge in the case called him a racist. I'm Todd Kaufman.
1: One person has been sent to the hospital after reports of a stabbing in Calgary's East Village. According to police, the incident happened at around 3 p.m. on 4th Street and 7th Avenue Southeast. One person was found suffering from stab wounds, but the severity of their injuries is unknown at this time. No arrests have been made at this point. Three men have now been sentenced to serve jail time after an extortion-related shooting in South Surrey back in February. Our Ben Bugera is hearing businesses are breathing a bit easier after months of living in fear.
3: And according to the South Asian Business Association of BC, businesses no longer worried if they'll be targeted by extortion, but when. Puneet Sander is the organization's vice president. She says seeing real results like charges and now a sentence is a positive step forward in tackling the crisis.
4: That worry is still there. But having said that, since the joint task force was created and since we actually saw all levels of government, all levels of policing and, investigative authorities coming together is when we actually started seeing good results as well.
3: The three convicts were involved in a shooting and arson that happened back on February the 1st at a home near Crescent Beach. One of them will serve 5 years behind bars, while the other two got handed 25 and 27 months. I'm Ben Bugera.
1: A violent online group known for grooming and victimizing youth has caught the attention of Vancouver Island Police. West Shore RCMP are warning the public that they've received three reports involving the 764 group, which is connected to the Calm. They say this network is desensitizing kids to violence and runs on platforms like Discord, Roblox, or Twitch. They can also ask kids to take sexually explicit photos of themselves or others. Warning signs, they say, include having a new online friend they seem obsessed with, or an affinity for watching gory content. And another suspect has been arrested in BC after an Ontario man was killed earlier this year. RCMP and Ontario police have arrested 32-year-old Lina Du after searching a property near Terrace. Christo Richards was found injured in an Ontario park last April and later died of his injuries, which prompted the province-wide search. Police are still looking for 34-year-old Joseph Medore and 28-year-old Brayton Kennedy. Medore is believed to be camping in rural BC. A former Surrey mayor is calling for an independent investigation into the firing of now former police chief Norm Lipinski.
5: Doug McCallum, who's running for office again this fall, says the circumstances around Lipinski's termination should be made public.
6: This type of dismissal with no reasons or anything, I think that it deserves that we have a completely independent police review of the situation, the firing of our police chief.
5: He adds the resignations of two Surrey Police Board members are also questionable. Lipinski was chief for just over 5 years before being abruptly let go following a board meeting last Monday. I'm Sydney Parker.
1: The BC government has denied funding to support a 9-year-old boy from North Vancouver with a life-threatening brain condition. His family is terrified that he could have a catastrophic hemorrhage that takes his life. Nathan Hepburn flew to Germany and had one-third of his lesions treated already, but he needs multiple surgeries for him to be free from the rare illness. The province says this is available treatment in Canada, but Natasha Hepburn, Nathan's mother and doctors here, say otherwise.
7: I'm worried. I don't want to lose my child, you know, knowing that an effective treatment is available, that his own doctors here are endorsing it and supporting it and saying it's medically reasonable and justified. That breaks my heart that our government won't respect our decision and support us.
1: Nathan's family has filed a formal appeal and has not heard back from the province as of yet.
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1: Calgary Mayor Jeremy Farkas is floating the idea of using shuttle buses as a temporary measure as the downtown alignment of the Green Line LRT remains in question.
9: The mayor says the cost savings from the idea

0: Could be used to build the LRT further north and south as discussions continue on the downtown alignment. Farkas also bringing up the idea of the federal government and the city partnering to build an underground alignment downtown as part of future extensions of the line, bringing it further south and north.
1: This is about moving people, but it's also about the financial viability of the project. Stopping at Sheppard provides some great disadvantages right now because you're not getting to where the population mass is.
0: But the potential change in plan is not sitting well with some on council.
2: We're spitballing. We have an alignment, and we need to follow it. That's all this is a delay tactic that will eventually kill the North leg.
0: Edward Jan, City News, Calgary.
3: Well, after months of radio silence, TNT's CEO says construction is now underway on their Gilmore Place grocery store. Tina Lee says the Burnaby project was in permit hell for over 2 years. The location along Lougheed Highway was announced in May 2024 and was supposed to open by summer 2025.
4: I probably announced it too soon, but it was like I couldn't even keep the cat in the hat. Everyone buying condos in that area is so excited about it, and the real estate agents were all going off about it already, so I had to announce it earlier than expected, which means it's been a long time waiting.
3: Lee adds it's a very difficult site to build, but their team is working to get it done on time. This would be Burnaby's second TNT supermarket. And some good news for BC commuters traveling along Highway 1 on a regular basis. The provincial government has awarded a contract for the Canadian Pacific Kansas City Rail overpass near Langley. It will replace an existing overpass and will include increased height clearance for commercial trucks, giving more than 5 meters of clearance. Now, the construction will also give space for additional lanes, including HOV lanes in each direction along Highway 1. Construction on the overpass is set to start this summer. In 60 seconds, we'll take a look at your traffic and weather forecast. 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
9: From the Rogers Xfinity Internet Traffic Center, I'm Ryan Littlemark. Queensboro Bridge, crews are working again there. 91A is down to one lane from either side till 5 a.m. Downtown Vancouver is all set up for the World Cup. Granville Street's closed off both ways between Davie and West Georgia for the FIFA pedestrian zone. World Cup closure also has Pacific Boulevard closed off between Cambie and Carroll. West Vancouver crews are working on the Upper Levels Highway eastbound just east of the Caulfield area till 5 a.m. And anything else that's happening, you can let us know hands-free to Star 1130. And now from the 1130 News Radio Weather Center, overnight mainly clear, a low of 10. Thursday, it'll be sunny and quite comfortable. A high of 20. For Thursday evening, a few clouds, a low of 11. Friday starts to warm up, a high of 21. Saturday, even hotter. A high of 23 by the water and inland high of 27 with sunshine. And for Sunday, it'll be quite warm. A high of 26 by the water, inland high of 30.
3: Welcome back. I'm David Natalini. Another look at road safety at Calgary City Council. This comes as the annual report on the Safer Mobility Plan was discussed.
10: That plan is a partnership between the city and Calgary Police Service, which was first initiated in 2024. The report once again counted the collisions and fatalities of last year, which saw a continued rising trend. While the city has already committed $7.5 million into safety upgrades and improvements, the report warns the measures and funding are not keeping pace with growth. Councillors were not thrilled with that response. Here's Councillor for Ward 7, Mike Atkinson.
11: People wreck their cars on a piece of concrete that is in the roadway
6: because they are distracted and not paying attention. Better that than us losing more individuals or having more injuries on our road.
10: A consultant brought forward specific examples like raised pedestrian crossings. In the end, committee asked the Safer Mobility

0: team to come back again this September with a revised report, including specific policy suggestions before they consider the budget this fall. I'm Andrea Montgomery.
1: 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It's not OpenAI's first attempt at e-commerce. The company late last year announced

0: Canada. Come on down. I'm Howie Mandel, your host for The Price is Right Tonight, and I want you in the audience. 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
2: Hello there, my name is David Natalini, and here's what's making news right now. Calgary police say a woman and young child were found dead in the home, but they don't believe there are any outstanding suspects. A 41-year-old Calgary man is facing an assault charge after a possible hate-motivated attack. And a long-awaited TNT supermarket in Burnaby is finally under construction. And now from Sportsnet Radio, here's Marcus Fitzgerald.
3: ESPN analyst and NBA Hall of Famer Charles Barkley called the San Antonio Spurs, quote, the dumbest basketball team in the history of civilization after Game 4 of the NBA Finals on Wednesday night, a game you may have seen on Sportsnet. The Spurs blew a 29-point lead and lost stunningly to the New York Knicks, 107-106. Former Raptor OG Anunoby with the tip-in with 1.5 seconds to go on the clock. The Spurs did not get a good shot off at the other end. So the Knicks have a chance to exercise some demons. They haven't won a championship in 53 years. They can do just that on Saturday night in Texas. If they don't, and the young Spurs somehow bounce back, then Game 6 would go back in New York on Tuesday. But it's hard to believe after a night like that. Stanley Cup final resumes on Thursday. That series has also been terrific. Canes and the Golden Knights tied at 2 games apiece. Game 5, best 2 out of 3. The Hurricanes have home ice advantage in these final 3 games, as we know, expecting to see Brandon Bussey in goal. The undrafted goaltender, making his first career postseason start earlier in the week, did just enough to help his group win in Game 4 in Vegas on Tuesday night. Sportsnet, CBC will have you covered there on Thursday. It's going to be a busy sports day. The FIFA World Cup opens up a couple of Group A matches. We'll see Mexico hosting South Africa in Mexico City, South Korea against Czechia as well. Canada's first match Friday in Toronto against Bosnia Herzegovina. Some injuries for Canada, of course, coming in. Midfielder Ismail Kone, though, missed training on Wednesday. A fever kept him out of the action. Sports at 15 and 45 past every hour anytime. Sportsnet.ca.
4: Hassan & Wong is expanding. 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

0: The government has tabled legislation to ban children under 16 from social media and to regulate AI chatbots.
1: Social media platforms would have to block access for kids unless they put sufficient safeguards in place to get an exemption from the government. Culture Minister Mark Miller says social media and AI platforms will have a responsibility to protect kids from harmful content.
2: The measures in this bill represent, in my view, the basic expectation that parents and Canadians for keeping their kids safe online. I believe all parties should agree on the importance of these minimum safeguards.
1: The bill would also regulate the companies behind AI chatbots by imposing a duty on them to act responsibly. From the Canadian Press, I'm Lisa Laporte.
0: The Bank of Canada has delivered a fifth straight interest rate hold today as weakness in the economy offsets inflationary pressures from the war in Iran. Michael Davenport is a senior economist at Oxford Economics. He thinks the central bank will stay on the sidelines for the rest of the year, barring a big pickup in inflation.
3: We think the Bank of Canada is much more likely to remain on hold. It would have to see a pickup in core inflation, broadening in price pressures across the CPI basket, and then as well it would have to see a pickup in long-term inflation expectations. None of that we think is likely given the current weak macroeconomic backdrop.
0: We'll have more coming up on business. Canadian soccer fans are eagerly counting down to the World Cup, but this time they can catch the world's largest sporting event in person. Murray Mullard is the author of Winning Pitch. He says Canada enters this World Cup with arguably its best squad ever, from a ranking of 111th in the world in 2013 to 29th as of this past January.
4: Are we going to be able to maintain that level? Are we going to be able to even elevate from that level to become a true soccer nation? So that's a big question that I seek to explore in the book.
0: Vancouver police have introduced some new tools to help better protect the community. This includes what police are calling the first of its kind across police agencies in Canada, the Skydio X10 drone. It can link to body-worn cameras officers will wear and help provide better intel on a situation and potentially help pursue suspects trying to get away. There's also a new app you can use to access 911 services, report crime, and receive real-time updates on major events. Coming up in a moment, traffic and weather together on the ones on News Radio.
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9: The Rogers Xfinity Internet Traffic Center. I'm Ryan Littemark. In Vancouver, downtown Granville Street is closed both ways between Davie and West Georgia due to the FIFA pedestrian zone. World Cup closures also in place. Pacific Boulevard between Cambie and Carroll. West Vancouver, on the Upper Levels Highway, they're working eastbound at Cypress Creek Bridge, east of the Caulfield area, down to single lane until 5 a.m. Queensboro Bridge, there is some maintenance there until 5 a.m., so slowdowns for 91A north and south. And anything else that's happening, you can let us know hands-free to Star 1130. Now the forecast from the 1130 News Radio Weather Center. Overnight, mainly clear, a low of 10. For Thursday, mostly sunny and quite comfortable. High of 20. Friday, sunny and warmer. High of 21. For Saturday, it'll be pretty hot. Sunshine, a high of 23 by the water. Inland, high of 27. And then for Sunday, more sunshine and heat. A high of 26 by the water. Inland temperature high of 30.
0: You're listening to News Radio. Hello there, I'm Jim Benny. Iran has retaliated against U.S. air and cruise missile strikes with attacks against Kuwait and Bahrain. Kuwait has closed its airspace.
10: The U.S. military has begun another round of strikes against Iran after President Donald Trump said more were coming, with Trump warning that Tehran would pay the price for stalled negotiations.
11: We'll see what happens, but we hit them hard yesterday, and We're going to hit them again hard today.
10: U.S. Central Command says in a social media post that the military is striking multiple targets in Iran and that it's being done in response to Iran's unwarranted and continued aggression. The second day of American strike came hours after Bahrain

0: Bahrain, Kuwait, and Jordan, all of which host U.S. troops, came under Iranian fire. It's the third time this week that back-and-forth strikes have tested a two-month ceasefire. I'm Lisa Dwyer.
1: The U.N. Nuclear Watchdog's Board of Governors has passed an American-backed resolution telling Iran to declare its remaining enriched uranium stocks and let inspectors verify them.
2: The IAEA estimates that before the U.S. and Israeli attacks in June last year, Iran had over 440 kilograms of uranium enriched up to 60%, close to weapons grade. Iran's enrichment plants were destroyed or badly damaged in the strikes, but the uranium is thought to have survived. Iran has not told the IAEA what happened to the material or let UN inspectors back to the sites to check.
1: Bethany Bell reporting. The head of FIFA has sought to defend the organization of the World Cup a day before the tournament kicks off.
3: Gianni Infantino said FIFA didn't control everything, but he acknowledged it was unfortunate that the Somali referee, Omar Artan, who'd been due to officiate at games, had been barred from entering the United States.
4: Of course, it is unfortunate as well what happened to the referee from Somalia. But again, we don't control everything. We'll try, we'll discuss, we'll speak, we'll see. Maybe sometimes it's good as well to just chill.
3: Mr. Infantino also defended ticket pricing after widespread complaints and claimed that only FIFA could have brought Iran into this year's finals. The tournament begins on Thursday when the hosts Mexico take on South Africa.
1: The BBC's David Harper reporting. And we heard about Vancouver's World Cup preparations, but what about Atlanta?
5: Even though the first match isn't until Monday, the city's operations center is activated. Atlanta Police Chief Darren Shearbaum says all of the department's 1,800 sworn officers, along with 500 civilian staff, will be working during the World Cup period.
6: We're going to continue to respond to every 911 call that will be going to our 911 center, and we will be proactively fighting crime and keeping the peace in Atlanta, Georgia.
5: The department has also sworn in more than 170 officers from neighboring jurisdictions to assist during the games. Jonathan O'Brien, ABC News, Atlanta.
1: 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Chris McCusker has more on that on business coming up on News Radio.
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13: The price for oil bouncing back today after a steep loss yesterday, so it was up by $1.83 to $90.03 a barrel. And those higher oil prices did add to the May inflation reading in the U.S., which was 4.2% compared to a year ago. Prices now rising faster than wages in the U.S. It was a losing day on Wall Street. The Dow saw its worst day since March. It was down 953 points. The S&P down by 119 and the Nasdaq down 509. The Nasdaq, the biggest loser, it was down by about 2%. A tough day for shares in Super Microcomputer. That stock plunged by about 28%. The company is looking to raise $7 billion through a package of equity offerings to pay for AI servers. Now on Bay Street, despite the bounce for oil, the TSX was lower for a second straight day. It was down 260 points, 34,151. Gold futures today closed close to the lowest price since November of 2025. Down by almost 4% to $4,100. And the Bank of Canada opting to leave interest rates unchanged for a fifth straight meeting. Governor Tiff Macklem was also asked about the technical recession designation on the economy.
14: The economy is weak, but it is not clearly in recession.
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6: Let's take a look at one more story. Well, a genomic test co-invented by researchers at the University of British Columbia could help millions of breast cancer patients safely avoid chemotherapy. Pathologist Torsten Nielsen tells us that breast cancer is the most commonly diagnosed cancer in Canadian women. He says the molecule test, Prozina, uses genetic information.
7: This used that test to try and identify women who are molecularly lower risk, and then they would break from standard of care by not getting chemotherapy.
6: Nielsen says there were women who have had cancer already spread to their lymph nodes. While chemotherapy is crucial in certain cases, this trial provides strong evidence that the genomic test can safely reduce unnecessary chemotherapy used in a broad group of patients. And taking a quick look now at the national weather forecast, of course, in Vancouver, currently sitting at 13 degrees and it's mainly clear. In Calgary, mostly cloudy at 10. In Toronto, thunderstorms with a light rain shower at 23 degrees. And in Montreal, mostly cloudy at 23. It is now the bottom of the hour.
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6: Hello there, and thank you for joining us. My name is David Natalini, and here's what's making news right now. Calling it heartbreaking, Calgary police are investigating after finding two bodies during a wellness check.
8: Calgary police say a stabbing last month in the southwest community of Woodlands was motivated by hate.
6: One person was rushed to the hospital after a stabbing in Calgary's East Village.
9: Three men have now been sentenced to serve time after an extortion-related shooting in Surrey, and businesses say it's about time.
10: The biggest comeback in NBA Finals history has the New York Knicks on Destiny's doorstep against the Spurs in the NBA Finals. Sports at 45.
6: All that is coming up in 60 seconds, but first we're going to take a look at your traffic and weather forecast.
11: From the Rogers Xfinity Internet Traffic Center, I'm Ryan Littlemark. Queensboro Bridge, crews are working again there. 91A is down to one lane from either side till 5 a.m. Downtown Vancouver, it's all set up for the World Cup. Granville Street's closed off both ways between Davie and West Georgia for the FIFA pedestrian zone. World Cup closure also has Pacific Boulevard closed off between Cambie and Carroll. West Vancouver crews are working on the Upper Levels Highway eastbound just east of the Caulfield area till 5 a.m. And anything else that's happening, you can let us know hands-free to Star 1130. And now from the 1130 News Radio Weather Center, overnight mainly clear, a low of 10. Thursday, it'll be sunny and quite comfortable. A high of 20. For Thursday evening, a few clouds, a low of 11. Friday starts to warm up, a high of 21. Saturday, even hotter. A high of 23 by the water and inland high of 27 with sunshine. And for Sunday, it'll be quite warm. A high of 26 by the water, inland high of 30.
6: You're listening to News Radio. Calgary police are investigating the suspicious death of a woman and a young child. Officers found their bodies at a home in Temple while responding to a welfare check. CPS Staff Sergeant Mike Sad says they don't believe there are any outstanding suspects.
12: There are many different factors involved in a complex investigation as like this one. Once all the information are provided to our detective cadre, they will complete the report. And at that stage, we can provide a fulsome conclusion to the investigation.
6: Police call it a heartbreaking incident as it's the second time in just over a month that they have investigated a suspicious death involving a child. In early May, officers charged the father of two young children with first-degree murder after they were found in a vehicle in northwest Calgary. A 41-year-old Calgary man is facing an assault charge after a possible hate-motivated attack.
8: Officers were called to a home in Woodlands back on May 22nd after the neighbor allegedly stabbed the victim in the face a couple of times. He told police his attacker had been escalating racial slurs towards him for several weeks before the attack. The victim was taken to hospital and is now fully recovered.

0: recovered. Emilio Pedicino will appear in court on July 3rd. While hate isn't a defined crime in Canada, if the judge finds it was a factor in the assault, it can lead to a harsher sentence. A 2023 Post Media report shows a man with the same name as the accused being sentenced for an assault, and the judge in the case calling him a racist. I'm Todd Kaufman.
1: A person has been sent to a hospital after a stabbing in downtown Calgary. Police say the incident happened at around 3 o'clock at 4th Street and 7th Avenue Southeast in the East Village. EHS says they took one person to the hospital in serious condition, and police have yet to arrest a suspect. South Asian-owned businesses are likely welcoming news that three men have been handed jail time for an extortion-related shooting in BC. Arben Bugera reports, Surrey police are calling these the first extortion-related convictions in the province.
2: The South Asian Business Association of BC says it's all about seeing results, and since the extortion task force was formed at the beginning of the year, they've been seeing exactly that. Puneet Sander is the organization's vice president. She says businesses have been living in fear for months, not knowing if they might be the next target.
3: There is definitely, still a lot of worry, as I've said in the past as well, that I think the businesses here feel it is not a matter of if, it's more like a matter of when we will be the next on the list.
2: Now, the three men were convicted in a shooting and arson near Crescent Beach back on February the 1st. The biggest sentence handed out to one of the suspects was 5 years, while the others will serve 25 and 27 months behind bars. I'm Ben Bugera.
1: Vancouver Island parents are being warned to be mindful of their child's online activity. Police near Victoria say they're investigating multiple reports of a violent online group known as 764, which is part of the Calm Network. This group targets youth between 8 and 17 years old and can convince them to self-harm or partake in gory activities. And this can include taking sexually explicit photos, killing animals, or acting violently. West Shore RCMP asks you to contact them if you believe your child is being targeted by this group. BC police have made a second arrest in a murder investigation from Southern Ontario. Police say 34-year-old Christo Richards of Ottawa died in the hospital after being found injured in a park in the town of Perth on April 12th. Here's Canadian Press reporter Lisa Laporte.
4: Police say a 46-year-old suspect was charged with conspiracy to commit murder in May, and their investigation has since led to the seizure of two firearms from a rural property in Terrace, BC. They say a 32-year-old from Ottawa has been charged with accessory after the fact to murder, while 34-year-old Joseph Medore is believed to be camping in rural BC.
1: Both Medore and Brayton Kennedy are charged with second-degree murder. Police say Medore has known associations in BC communities like Abbotsford, Chilliwack, Richmond, and Terrace. Now, there is a call for an independent investigation after the dismissal of now former Surrey Police Chief Norm Lipinski. First, MLA Eleanor Sturko asked for more transparency, and now a former Surrey mayor is asking for clarity for residents.
5: Former Surrey Mayor Doug McCallum, who's running for office this fall, is behind the demand.
6: Well, I think it's extremely important that we sort of always protect our women and men in uniform, whether they're police, fire, bylaws, or even in the Army.
5: He also thinks the resignations of two Surrey Police Board members should be looked into. Lipinski was fired during a board meeting last Monday, but members didn't confirm the details until the following day. Surrey's current mayor, Brenda Locke, claimed she didn't know what had transpired at the meeting. I'm Sydney Parker.
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1: A 9-year-old North Vancouver boy living with a rare life-threatening brain disease has been denied government funding for life-saving treatment. Nathan Hepburn underwent his first stage of his treatment in Germany, which treated a third of the AVM and eliminated a dangerous aneurysm. However, he needs multiple procedures to complete his treatment, and there's no equivalent one in Canada. His mother, Natasha Hepburn, says the government has told her otherwise.
9: There's no safe treatment options for him here. They can't do anything further for him. We received a letter still from the ministry stating that treatment options are available here and that the treatment in Germany is experimental and unproven. That's really not the case. This treatment in Germany has an efficacy rate of over 93%.
1: The boy's family has formally appealed the decision and has not received a response from the province. Calgary City Council continues to discuss the Green Line LRT alignment. Mayor Jeremy Farkas now putting up the idea of using shuttle buses as a temporary measure to fill the alignment gap while they try to make a final decision. Our Edward Jan has more, and here's from Ward 7.

0: Living counselor Mike Atkinson.
1: Breaking the line is not the right way to go, right? We've seen what having these long lines connecting sort of northwest Calgary down into the south and having sort of our west blue line connect up into the northeast, the kind of mobility that has allowed for people to take.
2: The ideas from Farkas comes after a directive to have administration find alternative alignment options downtown, for the Green Line LRT was endorsed at Executive Committee Tuesday and will head to a broader council vote. When City News contacted the province for reaction to Farkas's suggestions, they pointed to their previous statement on the issue, saying a downtown alignment is not on the table, but they are open to discussing refinements. Edward Jan, City News, Calgary.
0: And construction is finally underway on a long-awaited TNT supermarket in Burnaby. The location at Gilmore Place along Lougheed Highway was supposed to open in summer 2025, but it was pushed back due to construction delays. In a post on social media, CEO Tina Lee says they were in permit hell for 2 years.
3: It's a very difficult site to build. Weird ceiling heights, lots of services going through both the floor and the ceiling. Honestly, Vancouver is a very difficult place to build in.
0: She says while it's a complicated building, their team is working to make sure the project is on schedule and on budget. The location is expected to offer popular street foods like popcorn chicken, sticky rice wraps, and Chinese crepes. And the BC government says it's investing in faster travel through the Fraser Valley with a replacement of the rail overpass between 216th Street and 264th. The project will help the larger Highway 1 corridor improvement program to advance the widening of the route. A new structure will increase the height clearance and make room for new HOV lanes in both directions, which will help improve safety, congestion, and reliability. The project aims to help commuters spend less time in traffic and get to where they need to go. The contract for the project is being awarded to a BC-based general partnership and is set to begin this summer. The move looks to prevent what has previously been the site of several overpass crashes. Up next, your traffic and weather forecast. 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
9: From the Rogers Xfinity Internet Traffic Center, I'm Ryan Littemark. In Vancouver, downtown Granville Street is closed both ways between Davie and West Georgia due to the FIFA pedestrian zone. World Cup closure is also in place. Pacific Boulevard between Cambie and Carroll. West Vancouver, on the Upper Levels Highway, they're working eastbound at Cypress Creek Bridge, east of the Caulfield area, down to single lane until 5 a.m. Queensboro Bridge, there is some maintenance there until 5 a.m., so slowdowns for 91A north and south. And anything else that's happening, you can let us know hands-free to Star 1130. Now the forecast from the 1130 News Radio Weather Center. Overnight, mainly clear, a low of 10. For Thursday, mostly sunny and quite comfortable. High of 20. Friday, sunny and warmer. High of 21. For Saturday, it'll be pretty hot. Sunshine, a high of 23 by the water. Inland, high of 27. And then for Sunday, more sunshine and heat. A high of 26 by the water. Inland temperature high of 30.
0: Welcome back. I'm David Natalini. Calgary saw a 10-year high in fatal crashes last year, and so far, 2026 isn't looking much better. As our Andrea Montgomery reports, the Community Development Committee continues to look at other options to bring these numbers down.
10: The Safer Mobility Plan is a joint effort between Calgary Police and the city, first implemented in 24. Today was their annual update. That update was sent back for a retry as councillors were unsatisfied with a lack of specific actionable policy recommendations. Councillors had some specific questions about what can be done to fix it. Ward 7 Councillor Mike Atkinson asked if the red light cameras could be used to send warning letters. The answer

0: That question is no, but it turns out those cameras are still collecting information of vehicles that speed on green or run reds. Police, though, aren't allowed to use it. Admin and police still attribute the end of traffic cam enforcement to an increase in dangerous driving. And there was a hint from police today that a program is in development that could allow citizens to submit dash cam footage as evidence. Here is Andy Woodmore with the Calgary Police.
1: And we'll take that information and we'll turn that into either a court appearance or a violation ticket.
0: Admin has been asked to come back in September with another update ahead of budget deliberations in the fall. I'm Andrea Montgomery.
2: NBC Premier David Eby is responding to word that Trump does not want to renew CUSMA. Our Kyle Benning reports Eby and the other premiers met with federal leaders to discuss their stance ahead of a review of the Continental Trade Pact.
3: Mark Carney, U.S.-Canada Trade Minister Dominic LeBlanc, and Canada's premier is holding a phone call this morning as they plan their response to the latest shots coming from across the border. Premier David Eby ensuring that the Prime Minister heard that any impacts to British Columbians were considered.
4: Impact of the countermeasures that Canada has placed on steel imports into Canada, on BC manufacturers that use steel products. This is a system that needs to work for British Columbia as well as the rest of the country and ensure that our own countermeasures aren't impacting Canadian jobs.
3: LeBlanc and a trade delegation visited the White House last week with a mandatory review and renewal deadline for the trade deal coming at the start of next month. I'm Kyle Benning.
2: Coming up next, we'll be taking a look at your top stories and having a check of sports.
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2: Hello there, my name is David Natalini, and here's what's making news right now. Calgary police say a woman and young child were found dead in a home, but they don't believe there are any outstanding suspects. A 41-year-old Calgary man is facing an assault charge after a possible hate-motivated attack. And a long-awaited TNT supermarket in Burnaby is finally under construction. And now from Sportsnet Radio, here's Marcus Fitzgerald.
8: New York Knicks made a little bit of history on Wednesday night at Madison Square Garden, the largest comeback in NBA Finals history. They were down by as many as 29 points to the San Antonio Spurs. Former Raptor OG Anunoby with the game-winning tip-in with a second and a half on the clock. The Knicks steal one at home, 107-106, in front of a raucous crowd at MSG. So with that victory, the Knicks take a 3-1 series lead. They're one win away from a championship. They could get it done Saturday in San Antonio. If not, it's back to New York for Game 6 on Tuesday. The Stanley Cup Final resumes on Thursday. That series is tied at two games apiece, partly because Brandon Bussey was so good, making his first career playoff start in the Cup Final. A couple of goals from Jordan Staal as well. Can't wait to see what goes down on Thursday. Sportsnets and CBC. It is going to be a busy sports day on Thursday because, sure, there is the Stanley Cup Final, but the FIFA World Cup will kick off as well. It's a home match for Mexico. They will host South Africa. One of two matches we'll see on the day. The nightcap is South Korea and Czechia. Canada's opener right around the corner, as we know, coming up Friday against Bosnia-Herzegovina. Midfielder Ismail Kone missed training on Wednesday. A fever kept them out of the action. There are a few players whose status is up in the air, so curious to see what Jesse Marsh has up his sleeve for that opener in Toronto. Baseball, the Phillies beat the Blue Jays in a game you may have seen on Sportsnet. Sports at 15 and 45 past every hour anytime. Sportsnet.ca.
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2: You're listening to 1130 News Radio. I'm David Natalini. The Liberal government has tabled its legislation to ban children from social media and regulate artificial intelligence chatbots. Social media platforms would have to block access for kids under the age of 16 unless they put sufficient safeguards in place to get an exemption from the government. Culture Minister Mark Miller says social media and AI platforms will have a responsibility to protect kids from harmful content.
3: The measures in this bill represent, in my view, the basic expectation that parents and Canadians for keeping their kids safe online. I believe all parties should agree on the importance of these minimum safeguards.
2: The bill would also regulate the companies behind AI chatbots by imposing a duty on them to act responsibly. Bank of Canada boss Tiff Macklem doesn't think the economy is in a recession, despite some recent weakness in the data. The central bank held its benchmark policy rate steady at 2.25% today. Michael Davenport is a senior economist at Oxford Economics, and he says Macklem has the right diagnosis for the economy.
4: You know, the Canadian economy is currently in quite a weak period, and there are a number of headwinds to growth, a number of challenges that it faces going forward. So overall, I think we generally share a similar view that, you know, the Canadian economy is definitely a little bit weaker than we had thought, say, a couple of months ago, but we don't think that the Canadian economy is currently in a recession.
2: Davenport says he expects the Bank of Canada to remain on hold for the rest of the year unless the central bank sees inflation pressure from the war in Iran spread beyond the gas pumps. And Vancouver police officers will be equipped with what the VPD is calling cutting-edge technologies to better protect the community. Some of the new gear includes the Skydio X10 drone, which links up to their body-worn cameras. The VPD says if one of their officers is in trouble, for example, they can tap their cameras 3 times and it will automatically deploy the drone to their location. Their body cameras also have some new technology that can translate and reply in more than 50 languages. Police cruisers will also have 3 in-car video systems that have automated license plate recognition cameras. The VPD is also introducing a new app where you can easily report a crime, access 911 services, and receive real-time updates and alerts. Up next, your traffic and weather forecast. 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
9: From the Rogers Xfinity Internet Traffic Center, I'm Ryan Littlemark. Queensboro Bridge, crews are working again there. 91A is down to one lane from either side till 5 a.m. Downtown Vancouver, it's all set up for the World Cup. Granville Street's closed off both ways between Davie and West Georgia for the FIFA pedestrian zone. World Cup closure also has Pacific Boulevard closed off between Cambie and Carroll. West Vancouver crews are working on the Upper Levels Highway eastbound just east of the Caulfield area till 5 a.m. And anything else that's happening, you can let us know hands-free to Star 1130. And now from the 1130 News Radio Weather Center, overnight mainly clear, a low of 10. Thursday, it'll be sunny and quite comfortable. A high of 20. For Thursday evening, a few clouds, a low of 11. Friday starts to warm up, a high of 21. Saturday, even hotter. A high of 23 by the water and inland high of 27 with sunshine. And for Sunday, it'll be quite warm. A high of 26 by the water, inland high of 30.
2: Welcome back. I'm David Natalini. For the second night, the U.S. has sent missiles into Iran.
10: President Trump renewed.

0: Continuing his threat to target Iran's power plants and bridges, warning Iran will pay the price for taking too long to negotiate a peace deal.
1: They keep tapping us along. They keep playing us for suckers.
0: A top Iranian official threatening to expand the war, saying of the U.S., we are not afraid of fighting losers.
2: Whether these strikes will force Iran to the negotiating table is unclear, but with this new wave of attacks ongoing, what does seem clear is that this ceasefire appears to be over for now.
3: That was ABC's chief global affairs correspondent Martha Raddatz reporting from Jerusalem. An American-backed resolution has been passed by the U.N. Nuclear Watchdog's Board of Governors. It's for Iran to reveal its nuclear stockpile.
4: The IAEA estimates that before the U.S. and Israeli attacks in June last year, Iran had over 440 kilograms of uranium enriched up to 60%, close to weapons grade. Iran's enrichment plants were destroyed or badly damaged in the strikes, but the uranium is thought to have survived. The IAEA board has now passed a resolution urging Iran to let them back in. 21 countries were in favor. Russia and China opposed the move.
3: That was Bethany Bell reporting. Violence continues to erupt in Northern Ireland.
5: Violence erupted a second night in Northern Ireland as Belfast police used water cannons to disperse protesters angry over a stabbing attack. 30-year-old Sudanese man who claimed asylum in the UK has been charged with attempted murder and other charges after allegedly stabbing a resident with a knife, leaving him partly blind.
6: I want to thank the Police Service of Northern Ireland and other first responders and members of the public who responded with such bravery. And our thoughts are with the victim.
5: Prime Minister Keir Starmer.
6: But let me be clear, Mr. Speaker. The acts of violence and arson that followed are totally unjustified.
5: Tuesday, homes believed to house immigrants were set ablaze, leaving many homeless. I'm Lisa Dwyer.
3: And a bad judgment call is how Bill Gates described his relationship with convicted sex offender Jeffrey Epstein during his questioning by a U.S. government committee.
7: Some info on the Gates testimony from House Committee member Robert Garcia, California Democrat.
8: Mr. Gates was aware that Jeffrey Epstein had been convicted and for a horrific crime and continued to interact with him to seek money for his foundation. And I think that, obviously, I think we would agree was a horrific judgment call. Mr. Gates also was very clear that he was never introduced to women or girls or anyone underage by Mr. Epstein.
7: Gates indicating the fact his staff did no background work on Epstein has been an issue.
3: That was ABC's Chuck Severson reporting. Up next.

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3: When the backdrop's gotta give main character energy. When the balloons have to blow up the vibe. When the cap simply

yesterday, so it was up by $1.83 to $90.03 a barrel. And those higher oil prices did add to the May inflation reading in the U.S., which was 4.2% compared to a year ago. Prices now rising faster than wages in the U.S. It was a losing day on Wall Street. The Dow saw its worst day since March. It was down 953 points. The S&P down by 119 and the NASDAQ down 509. The NASDAQ, the biggest loser, it was down by about 2%. A tough day for shares in Super Microcomputer. That stock plunged by about 28%. The company is looking to raise $7 billion through a package of equity offerings to pay.

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7: In Washington State, Renton police officers now have a new tool aimed at improving communication during encounters with people who do not speak English. The department saying every police body camera can now translate 56 languages.
8: Language set to Spanish.
9: Hello, I'm Officer Vanderhoek with the Renton Police. 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
10: Hola, soy el oficial Vanderhoek del Departamento de Policía de Renton. ¿En qué puedo ayudarle?
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7: Hello, and thanks for joining us. It's June 11th. I'm Tom Hackett. Here's what's making news right now. A wellness check turned up two dead bodies in Calgary's northeast.
11: A 41-year-old Calgary man is facing an assault charge after a stabbing last month they believe was motivated by hate.
7: And Calgary police are investigating a stabbing that has sent a person to hospital in serious condition.
12: Businesses are reacting after three men were convicted in an extortion-related shooting in South Surrey.
13: To exercise some demons, sometimes you got to do some crazy stuff. That's what the New York Knicks did on Wednesday night at Madison Square Garden in the NBA Finals. Sports at 15.
7: We've got all those stories and even a whole lot more coming your way in just 60 seconds. But first, at your ones, we got your traffic and weather.
14: From the Rogers Xfinity Internet Traffic Center, I'm Ryan Littlemark. In Vancouver, downtown Granville Street is closed both ways between Davie and West Georgia to pedestrian zone. World Cup closures also in place. Pacific Boulevard between Cambie and Carroll. West Vancouver, on the Upper Levels Highway, they're working eastbound at Cypress Creek Bridge, east of the Caulfield area, down to single lane until 5 a.m. Queensboro Bridge, there is some maintenance there until 5 a.m., so slowdowns for 91A north and south. And anything else that's happening, you can let us know hands-free to Star 1130. Now the forecast from the 1130 News Radio Weather Center. Overnight, mainly clear, a low of 10. For Thursday, mostly sunny and quite comfortable. High of 20. Friday, sunny and warmer. High of 21. For Saturday, it'll be pretty hot. Sunshine, a high of 23 by the water. Inland, high of 27. And then for Sunday, more sunshine and heat. A high of 26 by the water. Inland temperature high of 30.
7: Now, for your top stories, Calgary police have made a shocking discovery at a home in the city's northeast. CPS Staff Sergeant Mike Saad explains the situation.
15: We are currently investigating the deaths of two people in northeast Calgary. At approximately 2.05 p.m., police attended a home in the northeast community of Temple to check on the welfare of the residents. Upon entering the home, officers found a woman in her 40s and a child under 10 deceased.
7: Officers were called to a home for a welfare check, and that's when they found the two bodies. Few details are being shared at this point, but police say they don't believe there are any outstanding suspects at this time. A man allegedly hurled racial slurs at a neighbor for weeks before stabbing him in the face in Southwest Calgary last month.
11: Calgary police were called to Woodview Drive near 17th Street around 9:30 p.m. on May 22nd after a man was attacked outside his home. Investigators say the victim, a man in his 40s, had been subjected to weeks of racial remarks from a neighbor who again used slurs during the confrontation before stabbing him twice in the face. The victim was taken to hospital with minor injuries and has since recovered. Investigators determined the assault was motivated by hate. Police have charged 41-year-old Emilio Francesco Pitticino of Calgary with assault with

0: weapon. Hate motivation doesn't lead to extra charges, but courts will look at any proof of hate after someone is found guilty of a crime, and a judge can give a tougher sentence. I'm Todd Kaufman.
1: And Calgary police are investigating a stabbing that has sent a person to hospital in serious condition. It happened around 3 o'clock at 4th Street Southeast near 7th Avenue. Police are in the area looking for suspects. Three men are headed to prison in what Surrey police call the first extortion-related convictions in BC. 1130's Ben Bagheera is speaking with business leaders in the city, relieved to hear those responsible are being put behind bars.
2: And definitely breathing easier as businesses and business owners have been the main targets of extortionists since this crisis first began. Puneet Sander is the vice president of the South Asian Business Association of BC. She says owners have told her it's no longer a matter of if they'll be targeted, but when.
3: We want to make sure that despite this first example of where the three charges were laid, to that this is not something that just, you know, people, you know, lift their pedal from the metal. I think we want to make sure that it's still investigated with the same seriousness, and we continue to see results.
2: The shooting and arson happened back on February the 1st at a home near Crescent Beach. The man who pled guilty to reckless discharge of a firearm has been handed a sentence of 5 years, while the other two will serve 25 and 27 months. I'm Ben Bugera.
1: Police on Vancouver Island are investigating three reports involving a violent online group targeting youth. West Shore RCMP say the group called The Calm victimizes the recruits' vulnerable youth between 8 and 17 years old. They say the group exposes youth to violence and can groom or convince them to self-harm. The group is said to run on popular social media sites like Discord, Telegram, Roblox, Minecraft, and Twitch. Police are asking parents to be mindful if their kids are being targeted, which could include getting anonymous gifts or even writing in blood. A 32-year-old Ottawa man has been arrested in connection to a murder investigation from Ontario. Police say Lina Du was arrested near Terrace after a search of a rural property. On April 13th, Ontario police say a 34-year-old man died after being found injured in a Perth park. Arrest warrants are still out for Joseph Medor and Brayton Kennedy, who are charged with second-degree murder. Investigators believe Medor may be camping in rural BC, while Kennedy's whereabouts are unknown. A former mayor is calling for an independent investigation into the soap opera surrounding Surrey's police force. Doug McCallum wants to find out the reasons behind former Chief Norm Lipinski's firing.
4: The call is coming 1 week after Lipinski was terminated by the Surrey Police Board. McCallum wonders if it was illegal.
5: It has to be done by an independent police organization like Abbotsford Police or something that's away from Surrey. And I think it's critical that we do it fairly soon.
4: He's pointing to comments made by the former head of the police board, who says Lipinski's dismissal contravened the Police Act. McCallum, who is running for mayor again this fall, says an independent investigation

0: investigation is the only way to ensure the truth comes out and there's no spin. I'm Sydney Parker.
1: A North Vancouver boy is living with a life-threatening brain condition that could cause serious hemorrhage, but the government has denied funding for his treatment. 9-year-old Nathan Hepburn had to fly to Germany for the first stage of his treatment that eliminated one-third of the condition and a dangerous aneurysm, but he needs several operations. The government denied funding to help him on the grounds that treatment is available here. Nathan's mother, Natasha Hepburn, says Canada does not have an equivalent treatment.
2: This treatment in Germany has an efficacy rate of over 93%. Dr. René Chapeau is a global leader in the field of interventional radiology, and he's treated complex lesions like Nathan's many times before, successfully. 93%. The numbers don't lie.
1: Nathan's family has appealed the decision and has not received a response from the province. The BC Care Providers Association is calling on the provincial government to invest in a comprehensive strategy to deal with staffing shortages in the seniors' care sector.
3: BCCPA CEO Mary Pollack is warning the staff shortage is putting pressure on care providers and seniors who rely on them. She says job vacancies in the long-term care sector in BC rose 42% from 2019 to 2024, but close to 8,000 seniors are on the wait list to receive long-term care.
4: You've already got a huge wait list. You've already got facilities that aren't being built. We need the spaces. We need the funding. But we need the people, too, the people who provide the care. The issue isn't that they're not hiring them. The issue is that they need to have a plan to train and to recruit because they don't have the people to hire.
3: Pollack adds that the long-term care sector in BC uses overtime at rates much higher than the rest of Canada. I'm Astha Pandekanan.
1: BC's premier hopes the latest developments surrounding CUSMA result in a stable business environment. 1130's Kyle Benning has reaction to where Donald Trump doesn't want to renew the trade deal.
5: The prime minister, his U.S. trade minister, and Canada's premiers exchanging ideas this morning after the U.S. president stated he did not want to renew the Continental Trade Pact. David Eby says there is a challenging path ahead and hopes the Trump administration stays the course on the current agreement.
6: A lot of anxieties around a renegotiation that were coming up from various businesses in British Columbia. But I don't know if that's actually what he means. I don't know if this is going to change within 24 hours. If this is the art of the deal, it looks more like a giant mess to me.
5: Ottawa sent a trade delegation to the White House last week to discuss the deal. CUSMA has an automatic review and renewal deadline for July 1st. I'm Kyle Benning.
1: After 2 years of permit hell, the CEO of TNT Supermarket says construction is underway on their second Burnaby location. In an online update, Tina Lee showed off the future Gilmore location, which has a number of concrete pillars and pipes. She says they face a number of challenges with that location.
7: This is a complicated mixed-use building. You can imagine how difficult it is to bring all of our supermarket equipment and our refrigeration down into a mixed-use with so many homes like that.
1: Residents have been anxiously waiting for updates on the location after it was scheduled to open in summer of 2025. The company initially said construction delays had pushed back the opening. It's 10 minutes after the hour. Coming up in just 60 seconds, we'll have a look at your traffic and weather forecast. 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
11: From the Rogers Xfinity Internet Traffic Center, I'm Ryan Littlemark. Queensborough Bridge, crews are working again there. 91A is down to one lane from either side till 5 a.m. Downtown Vancouver is all set up for the World Cup. Granville Street's closed off both ways between Davie and West Georgia for the FIFA pedestrian zone. World Cup closure also has Pacific Boulevard closed off between Cambie and Carroll. West Vancouver crews are working on the Upper Levels Highway eastbound just east of the Caulfield area till 5 a.m. And anything else that's happening?

0: You can let us know hands-free to Star 1130. And now from the 1130 News Radio Weather Center, overnight mainly clear, a low of 10. Thursday, it'll be sunny and quite comfortable. A high of 20 for Thursday evening, a few clouds, a low of 11. Friday starts to warm up, a high of 21. Saturday, even hotter, a high of 23 by the water and inland high of 27 with sunshine. And for Sunday, it'll be quite warm, a high of 26 by the water, inland high of 30.
1: At Calgary City Hall, debate continued to try to do something about the uptick in fatal crashes. The proposed plan to increase road safety did not impress councillors.
2: It seems councillors wanted to hear specific, concrete suggestions, but what they got was an ask to consider funding more safety measures in the next budget. They laid into admin about where the problems truly lie. The report points to the end of GDL and many new drivers on the road as factors to the increase of collisions, but councillor Mike Atkinson for Ward 7 was not convinced.
3: People dying on our roads is not something new. For sure, we're seeing an uptick in the overall trends. The baseline that we're trying to tackle is not something that's come on since new drivers in GDL.
2: And Councillor Landon Johnson for Ward 14 saying even the process to change signage frustrates him.
4: It always came back to, well, we have to do a traffic study, or a traffic study was done. And then in the end, nothing gets done. And then more accidents happen.
2: In the end, admin was asked to go back with the report and return with it in September. I'm Andrea Montgomery.
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1: Hello, and thanks for joining us. It's June 11th. I'm Tom Hackett. Here's what's making news right now. Calgary police made a shocking discovery after being called to a home for a welfare check. That's when they found two bodies. A few details are being shared at this point, but police say they don't believe there are any outstanding suspects at this time. Three men are headed to prison in what Surrey police call the first extortion-related convictions in BC. Business leaders in the city are relieved to hear those responsible are being put behind bars. And police on Vancouver Island are investigating three reports involving a violent online group targeting youth. West Shore RCMP say the group called The Calm victimizes and recruits vulnerable youth between 8 and 17 years old. From Sportsnet Radio, here's Marcus Fitzgerald.
9: ESPN analyst and NBA Hall of Famer Charles Barkley called the San Antonio Spurs, quote, the dumbest basketball team in the history of civilization after Game 4 of the NBA Finals on Wednesday night, a game you may have seen on Sportsnet. The Spurs blew a 29-point lead and lost stunningly to the New York Knicks, 107-106. Former Raptor OG Anunoby with the tip-in with 1.5 seconds to go on.

0: nice advantage in these final three games, as we know, expecting to see Brandon Bussey in goal. The undrafted goaltender, making his first career postseason start earlier in the week, did just enough to help his group win in Game 4 in Vegas on Tuesday night. Sportsnet CBC will have you covered there on Thursday. It's going to be a busy sports day. The FIFA World Cup opens up a couple of Group A matches. We'll see Mexico hosting South Africa in Mexico City, South Korea against Czechia as well. Canada's first match Friday in Toronto against Bosnia Herzegovina. Some injuries for Canada, of course, coming in. Midfielder Ismail Kone, though, missed training on Wednesday. A fever kept him out of the action. Sports at 15 and 45 past every hour anytime. Sportsnet.ca.
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4: You're listening to News Radio. I'm Tom Hackett. Country music singer Corb Lund wrapped up months of work handing in hundreds of thousands of petition signatures in an effort to end coal mining in Alberta's eastern slopes of the Rockies.
5: A final stop on this tour for Alberta's Corb Lund, the country music singer delivering an estimated 200,000 signatures by horse trailer to Elections Alberta, calling on the province to stop coal mining in the Rocky Mountain eastern slopes.
6: We had thousands of canvassers out there and a really excellent team, and everyone poured their hearts into this thing, and we're all exhausted because it's been a real grind.
5: Lund's petition mainly targets two steelmaking coal projects, Grousey Mountain by North Back in the Crow's Nest Pass and Blackstone by Valerie Resources near Rocky Mountain House. He says these mines harm the environment and water systems. Both companies say they plan to commit to full environment standards on their websites while creating jobs and boosting Alberta's economy. James Dunn, City News, Edmonton.
4: Calgary Mayor Jeremy Farkas is floating the idea of using shuttle buses as a temporary measure as the downtown alignment of the Green Line LRT remains in question.
7: The mayor says the cost savings from the idea could be used to build the LRT further north and south as discussions continue on the downtown alignment. Farkas also bringing up the idea of the federal government and the city partnering to build an underground alignment downtown as part of future extensions of the line, bringing it further south and north.
8: This is about moving people, but it's also about the financial viability of the project. Stopping at Shepherd provides some great disadvantages right now because you're not getting to where the population mass is.
7: But the potential change in plan is not sitting well with some on council.
9: We're spitballing. We have an alignment, and we need to follow it. That's all this is a delay tactic that will eventually kill the North Leg.
7: Edward Jan, City News, Calgary.
4: In Belfast, crowds have gathered for a second night of anti-immigration protests following a knife attack by a Sudanese immigrant.
10: We've spoken to so many people who are distressed by what has happened in their streets and to their neighbors. They are upset by the prospect of this continuing. Many people are totally bewildered about where this has come from, what relation it has to the attack that played out on the streets of Northern Ireland, albeit that attack was so upsetting and distressing. But why these protests? Why the violence? Why the determination to focus this on the immigrant population in Northern Ireland, many of whom are now living in fear of what will happen next, whether we'll see more violence here in Northern Ireland tonight or in the days to come.
4: That was Mark Lowen reporting from the scene. Your traffic and weather's coming up next.
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2: The Rogers Xfinity Internet Traffic Center. I'm Ryan Littlemark. In Vancouver, downtown Granville Street is closed both ways between Davie and West Georgia due to the FIFA pedestrian zone. World Cup closures also in place. Pacific Boulevard between Cambie and Carroll. West Vancouver, on the Upper Levels Highway, they're working eastbound at Cypress Creek Bridge, east of the Caulfield area, down to single lane until 5 a.m. Queensboro Bridge, there is some maintenance there until 5 a.m., so slowdowns for 91A north and south. And anything else that's happening, you can let us know hands-free to Star 1130. Now the forecast from the 1130 News Radio Weather Center. Overnight, mainly clear, a low of 10. For Thursday, mostly sunny and quite comfortable. High of 20. Friday, sunny and warmer. High of 21. For Saturday, it'll be pretty hot. Sunshine, a high of 23 by the water. Inland, high of 27.

0: And then for Sunday, more sunshine and heat. A high of 26 by the water, inland temperature high of 30.
1: You're listening to News Radio. I'm Tom Hackett. An urgent warning from an AI creator. Get it under control now. Dario Amade, the CEO and co-founder of AI giant Anthropic, tells ABC News he's concerned about the future of everyone if government regulation is not instituted. And he believes the United States must set the example.
2: If we are the ones who are leading in AI, which I think we should continue to do, then it is easier to get our adversaries to agree to at least some minimal amount of restraint. I don't think we're going to get a lot. I don't trust China at all.
1: Anthropic was founded in 2021 and is valued at $965 billion. Microsoft co-founder Bill Gates appeared on Capitol Hill Wednesday to testify before the House Oversight Committee about his connection to Jeffrey Epstein. ABC's Peter Harlumbus has details.
3: Sources say he's largely cooperative, answering questions during this interview, calling his entire relationship with Epstein a, quote, grave error in judgment. Along the way, though, he tried to explain why he began to know Epstein, basically saying that he thought Epstein's wealthy clients could help support his philanthropy work, including his work with the Gates Foundation.
1: But Gates told the committee that Epstein never produced any wealthy donors as promised. He said their friendship ended in 2014. U.S. military strikes against Iran for a second night in a row have been completed, according to U.S. Central Command. The Trump administration indicating it believes this show of force will encourage Iran to sign an agreement to end the conflict. Here's former senior director for counterterrorism at the National Security Council, Javed Ali.
4: We're entering into what I would argue sort of a cycle of escalation that seemed to be a little lower the past few weeks, but now it's intensifying. But I think Iran is going to launch a retaliatory wave of attacks, and then it's going to be what happens next over the next 24 hours or 48 hours.
1: The ongoing conflict began in February. The latest report on the U.S. national economy did not give investors encouragement Wednesday. ABC senior White House correspondent Selena Wang explains why.
5: So the numbers showed inflation rising at an annual rate of 4.2% in May. At the start of this year, inflation was closer to 2%. President Trump says he loves inflation just moments after a new report showed inflation rising at the fastest pace in 3 years.
6: The numbers were great. You know what I really love? I love the inflation. You know why? Because as soon as this war is over.
5: The big driver of this is higher energy costs because of the war with Iran.
1: The report showed inflation rising at the fastest pace in 3 years. Your business news is coming up next.
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12: This is a Bloomberg Money Minute. Tech giant Oracle is boasting its highest sales ever, more than $19 billion in the just finished quarter, helping fuel stronger than forecast earnings. And it's looking at $638 billion in contracts added just over the past 3 months. So what's the problem? Oracle shares fell in extended trading as its massive build-out of data centers for AI customers, which have generated high revenue, also generated higher than expected costs. So-called capital expenditures rose to roughly $16 billion in the quarter, creating new worry about how much it has to spend money to make money. Washington, D.C.'s 1100 Pennsylvania Avenue.

0: Avenue Northwest is no longer a government address. The old post office building is now a Waldorf Astoria hotel. Before that, it was a Trump-branded hotel. Dow Jones says it's now been sold by the federal government for $80 million to the bank, which has a near-century-long lease on the property. And that bank could fetch up to $400 million for it. Andrew O'Day, Bloomberg Radio.
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2: Hey, Vancouver. 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She'd tell people, if you don't know, call Mo, or why is your father never home? 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
4: With seconds to go, the New York Knicks set records for biggest NBA Finals comeback. They were down their lowest at 29 points behind the San Antonio Spurs. Then in the final minutes, a turnaround no one expected, but every Knicks fan wanted. They beat the San Antonio Spurs 107-106, making it 3-1 in the finals.
5: That's it! It's over! The greatest comeback in NBA playoff history!
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4: Hello, and thanks for joining us. It's June 11th. I'm Tom Hackett. Here's what's making news right now. An investigation is underway after two bodies were found during a wellness check in Calgary's Northeast.
7: A man allegedly hurled racial slurs at a neighbor for weeks before stabbing him in the face in Southwest Calgary last month.
4: A stabbing in Calgary's East Village has sent one person to the hospital.
8: Business leaders south of the Fraser are reacting after three men were sentenced to serve jail time for an extortion-related shooting.
9: The biggest comeback in NBA Finals history has the New York Knicks on Destiny's doorstep against the Spurs in the NBA Finals. Sports at 45.

0: From the Rogers Xfinity Internet Traffic Center, I'm Ryan Littlemark. Queensboro Bridge, crews are working again there. 91A is down to one lane from either side till 5 a.m. Downtown Vancouver, it's all set up for the World Cup. Granville Street's closed off both ways between Davie and West Georgia for the FIFA pedestrian zone. World Cup closure also has Pacific Boulevard closed off between Cambie and Carroll. West Vancouver crews are working on the Upper Levels Highway eastbound just east of the Caulfield area till 5 a.m. And anything else that's happening, you can let us know hands-free to Star 1130. And now from the 1130 News Radio Weather Center, overnight mainly clear, a low of 10. Thursday, it'll be sunny and quite comfortable. A high of 20. For Thursday evening, a few clouds, a low of 11. Friday starts to warm up, a high of 21. Saturday, even hotter. A high of 23 by the water and inland high of 27 with sunshine. And for Sunday, it'll be quite warm. A high of 26 by the water, inland high of 30.
1: Now, for your top stories, Calgary police made a grim discovery in the city's northeast when conducting a wellness check.
2: In northeast Calgary, in the community of Temple, where police are investigating the deaths of two people inside a home. On Wednesday, just after 2 p.m., officers were called to a home to conduct a welfare check. When police entered the home, they found a woman in her 40s and a child under the age of 10, both deceased.
3: This is the second time in just over a month that we have investigated a suspicious death involving a child. These incidents are heartbreaking.
4: People around here in the community right now, they all been complaining for at least over a year now. Gunshots, stolen vehicles, children getting hit by cars. When is this going to come to an end? You know what I mean? Enough's enough for this.
2: Police say the investigation is in its early stages. However, they do not believe there's an outstanding suspect at this time. Investigators continue to speak with witnesses as they work to determine what led up to the deaths. CPS are asking anyone with information to come forward or contact Crime Stoppers anonymously. Hannah Said, City News, Calgary.
1: Calgary police say a stabbing last month in the southwest was motivated by hate.
5: Officers were called to a home in Woodlands back on the evening of May 22nd after they say the victim was stabbed by their neighbor who had been making escalating racial remarks towards them over several weeks. The man in his 40s was cut twice in the face and taken to hospital where he has since recovered. 41-year-old Emilio Francesco Pedicino faces an assault charge. A hate motivation does not result in any additional charges, but if the person is found guilty, a person's sentence could end up being longer. A Post-Media report from 2023 indicates that a man with the same name as the accused was sentenced for an assault where the judge in the case called him a racist. I'm Todd Kaufman.
1: One person has been sent to hospital after reports of a stabbing in Calgary's East Village. According to police, the incident happened around 3 p.m. on 4th Street and 7th Avenue Southeast. One person was found suffering from stab wounds, but the severity of their injuries is unknown at this time. No arrests have been made at this point. Three men have now been sentenced to serve jail time after an extortion-related shooting in South Surrey back in February. Our Ben Begara is hearing businesses are breathing a bit easier after months of living in fear.
6: And according to the South Asian Business Association of BC, businesses no longer are worried if they'll be targeted by extortion, but when. Puneet Sander is the organization's vice president. She says seeing real results like charges and now a sentence is a positive step forward in tackling the crisis.
7: That worry is still there, but having said that, since the joint task force was created and since we actually saw all levels of government, all levels of policing and, investigative authorities coming together, is when we actually started seeing good results as well.
6: The three convicts were involved in a shooting and arson that happened back on February the 1st at a home near Crescent Beach. One of them will serve 5 years behind bars, while the other two got handed 25 and 27 months. I'm Ben Bugera.
1: A violent online group known for grooming and victimizing youth has caught the attention of Vancouver Island Police. West Shore RCMP are warning the public they've received three reports involving the 764 group, which is connected to the Calm. They say this network is desensitizing kids to violence and runs on platforms like Discord, Roblox, or Twitch. They can also ask kids to take sexually explicit photos of themselves or others. Warning signs say they include having a new online friend they seem obsessed with or an affinity for watching gory content. Another suspect has been arrested in BC after an Ontario man was killed earlier this year. RCMP and Ontario police have arrested 32-year-old Lina Dew after searching a property near Terrace. Crystal Richards was found injured in an Ontario park last April and later died of his injuries, which prompted the province-wide search. Police are still looking for 30.

0: 34-year-old Joseph Mador and 28-year-old Brayton Kennedy. Mador is believed to be camping in rural BC. A former Surrey mayor is calling for an independent investigation into the firing of now former police chief Norm Lipinski.
1: Doug McCallum, who's running for office again this fall, says the circumstances around Lipinski's termination should be made public.
2: This type of dismissal with no reasons or anything, I think that it deserves that we have a completely independent police review of the situation, the firing of our police chief.
1: He adds the resignations of two Surrey Police Board members are also questionable. Lipinski was chief for just over 5 years before being abruptly let go following a board meeting last Monday. I'm Sydney Parker.
0: The BC government has denied funding to support a 9-year-old boy from North Vancouver with a life-threatening brain condition. His family is terrified that he could have a catastrophic hemorrhage that takes his life. Nathan Hepburn flew to Germany and had one-third of his lesions treated already, but he needs multiple surgeries for him to be free from the rare illness. The province says there's available treatment in Canada, but Natasha Hepburn, Nathan's mother, and doctors here say otherwise.
3: I'm worried. I don't want to lose my child, you know, knowing that an effective treatment is available, that his own doctors here are endorsing it and supporting it and saying it's medically reasonable and justified. That breaks my heart that our government won't respect our decision and support us.
0: Nathan's family has filed a formal appeal and has not heard back from the province as of yet. Calgary Mayor Jeremy Farkas floating the idea of using shuttle buses as a temporary measure as a downtown alignment of the Green Line LRT remains in question. And after months of radio silence, TNT CEO says construction is now underway on their Gilmore Place grocery store. Tina Lee says the Burnaby project was in permit hell for over 2 years. The location along Lougheed Highway was announced in May 2024 and was supposed to open by summer 2025.
4: I probably announced it too soon, but it was like I couldn't even keep the cat in the hat. Everyone buying condos in that area is so excited about it, and the real estate agents were all going off about it already. So I had to announce it earlier than expected, which means it's been a long time waiting.
0: Lee adds it's a very difficult site to build, but their team is working to get it done on time. This would be Burnaby's second TNT supermarket. Another look at road safety at Calgary City Council. This comes as the annual report on the Safer Mobility Plan was discussed.
5: That plan is a partnership between the city and Calgary Police Service, which was first initiated in 24. The report once again counted the collisions and fatalities of last year, which saw a continued rising trend. While the city has already committed $7.5 million into safety upgrades and improvements, the report warns the measures and funding are not keeping pace with growth. Councillors were not thrilled with that response. Here's Councillor for Ward 7, Mike Atkinson.
6: People wreck their cars on a piece of concrete that is in the roadway because they're distracted and not paying attention. Better that than us losing more individuals or having more injuries on our road.
5: A consultant brought forward specific examples like raised pedestrian crossings. In the end, committee asked the Safer Mobility team to come back again this September with a revised report, including specific policy suggestions before they consider the budget this fall. I'm Andrea Montgomery.
0: Some good news for BC commuters traveling along Highway 1 on a regular basis. The provincial government has awarded a contract for the Canadian Pacific Kansas City Rail overpass near Langley. It'll replace an existing overpass and will include increased height clearance for commercial trucks, giving more than 5 meters of clearance. The construction will also give space for additional lanes, including HOV lanes in each direction along Highway 1. Construction on the overpass is set to start this summer. It's 40 minutes after the hour. Coming up in just 60 seconds, we'll have a look at your traffic and weather forecast. 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
7: Tonight, one of the highest scoring Stanley Cup Finals in history is down to a best of three. The Hurricanes and Golden Knights are deadlocked at 2 games each.
8: What a series this has been.
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9: Jordan Staal's got another.
7: Now Carolina's captain aims for more magic in Game 5, while Mitch Marner in Vegas look to strike back in Raleigh. One team will move a win away from hockey's ultimate prize. You just have to watch the Stanley Cup Final. Coverage begins at 7:30 Eastern, 4:30 Pacific. 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

0: Tonight, one of the highest scoring Stanley Cup Finals in history is down to a best of three. The Hurricanes and Golden Knights are deadlocked at two games each.
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0: He's left his mark throughout this battle.
2: Jordan Staal's got another.
0: Now Carolina's captain aims for more magic in Game 5, while Mitch Marner in Vegas look to strike back in Raleigh. One team will move a win away from hockey's ultimate prize. You just have to watch the Stanley Cup Final. Coverage begins at 7:30 Eastern, 4:30 Pacific. 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
4: From the Rogers Xfinity Internet Traffic Center, I'm Ryan Littlemark. In Vancouver, downtown Granville Street is closed both ways between Davie and West Georgia due to the FIFA pedestrian zone. World Cup closures also in place. Pacific Boulevard between Cambie and Carroll. West Vancouver, on the Upper Levels Highway, they're working eastbound at Cypress Creek Bridge, east of the Caulfield area, down to single lane until 5 a.m. Queensboro Bridge, there is some maintenance there until 5 a.m., so slowdowns for 91A north and south. And anything else that's happening, you can let us know hands-free to Star 1130. Now the forecast from the 1130 News Radio Weather Center. Overnight, mainly clear, a low of 10. For Thursday, mostly sunny and quite comfortable. High of 20. Friday, sunny and warmer. High of 21. For Saturday, it'll be pretty hot. Sunshine, a high of 23 by the water. Inland, high of 27. And then for Sunday, more sunshine and heat. A high of 26 by the water. Inland temperature high of 30.
5: Visa has embedded its payment network inside of ChatGPT. That gives the chatbot permission to independently shop and complete transactions. It's not OpenAI's first attempt at e-commerce. The company late last year announced Instant Checkout, which allowed ChatGPT to scour the internet for a specific item like a digital personal shopper. But the process was prone to errors and was not widely adopted by merchants due to the fee that OpenAI was charging merchants. The company retired Instant Checkout in March. And the House of Representatives holding floor debate Wednesday evening on the short-term FISA extension. Section 702 of the Foreign Intelligence Surveillance Act, set to lapse on June 12th, allows agencies, including the CIA and the FBI, to collect communications from foreign targets overseas without a warrant. Here's Republican Georgia Representative Austin Scott, who serves on House Permanent Select Committee on Intelligence, a vote later this morning.
6: I would just ask that we abide by common sense and the rule that we first do no harm by taking down a valuable national security tool that the United States of America needs.
5: Coming up next, we got all your sports highlights. 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
5: Hello, and thanks for joining us. It's June 11th. I'm Tom Hackett. Here's what's making news right now. Calgary police made a grim discovery in the city's northeast when conducting a wellness check. They found two bodies. Police say they don't believe there are any outstanding suspects at this time. One person has been sent to hospital after reports of a stabbing in Calgary's East Village. The person was found suffering from stab wounds, but the severity of the injuries is unknown at this time. And three men have now been

0: sentenced to serve jail time after an extortion-related shooting in South Surrey back in February. Businesses are breathing a bit easier after months of living in fear. From Sportsnet Radio, here's Marcus Fitzgerald.
1: New York Knicks made a little bit of history on Wednesday night at Madison Square Garden, the largest comeback in NBA Finals history. They were down by as many as 29 points to the San Antonio Spurs. Former Raptor OG Anunoby with the game-winning tip-in with a second and a half on the clock. The Knicks steal one at home, 107-106, in front of a raucous crowd at MSG. So with that victory, the Knicks take a 3-1 series lead. They're one win away from a championship. They could get it done Saturday in San Antonio. If not, it's back to New York for Game 6 on Tuesday. The Stanley Cup Final resumes on Thursday. That series is tied at 2 games apiece, partly because Brandon Bussey was so good, making his first career playoff start in the Cup Final. Couple of goals from Jordan Staal as well. Can't wait to see what goes down on Thursday. Sportsnets and CBC. It is going to be a busy sports day on Thursday because, sure, there is the Stanley Cup Final, but the FIFA World Cup will kick off as well. It's a home match for Mexico. They will host South Africa. One of two matches we'll see on the day. The nightcap is South Korea and Czechia. Canada's opener right around the corner, as we know, coming up Friday against Bosnia-Herzegovina. Midfielder Ismail Kone missed training on Wednesday. A fever kept him out of the action. There are a few players whose status is up in the air, so curious to see what Jesse Marsh has up his sleeve for that opener in Toronto. Baseball, the Phillies beat the Blue Jays in a game you may have seen on Sportsnet. Sports at 15 and 45 past every hour anytime. Sportsnet.
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0: You're listening to News Radio. I'm Tom Hackett. An alarming new study is out as efforts continue to reduce youth access to nicotine and tobacco products. The CBC reports research shows the number of young people in Canada using nicotine pouches is skyrocketing. It has quadrupled from just over 7% in 2022 to more than 34% this year. Dr. Brent Friesen with Primary Care Alberta says nicotine is an extremely powerful drug that can have serious impacts on the developing brain.
5: Studies show that for children whose brains continue to develop till age 25, that nicotine can rewire the brain in ways that are not healthy.
0: Dr. Friesen says what's also concerning about the pouches is that the only evidence showing they're effective for smoking cessation comes from an industry-sponsored study. Calgary City Council continues to discuss the Green Line LRT alignment. Mayor Jeremy Farkas now putting up the idea of using shuttle buses as a temporary measure to fill the alignment gap while they try to make a final decision. Our Edward Jan has more and hears from Ward 7 Councillor Mike Atkinson.
6: Breaking the line is not the right way to go, right? We've seen what having these long lines connecting sort of northwest Calgary down into the south and having sort of our west blue line connect up into the northeast, the kind of mobility that has allowed for people to take.
7: The ideas from Farkas comes after a directive to have administration find alternative alignment options downtown for the Green Line LRT was endorsed at Executive Committee Tuesday and will head to a broader council vote. When City News contacted the province for reaction to Farkas's suggestions, they pointed to their previous statement on the issue, saying a downtown alignment is not on the table, but they are open to discussing refinements. Edward Jan, City News, Calgary.
0: Violence continues to erupt in Northern Ireland.
8: Violence erupted a second night in Northern Ireland as Belfast

0: police used water cannons to disperse protesters angry over a stabbing attack. 30-year-old Sudanese man who claimed asylum in the UK has been charged with attempted murder and other charges after allegedly stabbing a resident with a knife, leaving him partly blind.
1: I want to thank the Police Service of Northern Ireland and other first responders and members of the public who responded with such bravery. And our thoughts are with the victim.
0: Prime Minister Keir Starmer.
1: But let me be clear, Mr. Speaker. The acts of violence and arson that followed are totally unjustified.
0: Tuesday, homes believed to house immigrants were set ablaze, leaving many homeless. I'm Lisa Dwyer.
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7: From the Rogers Xfinity Internet Traffic Center, I'm Ryan Littlemark. Queensboro Bridge, crews are working again there. 91A is down to one lane from either side till 5 a.m. Downtown Vancouver, it's all set up for the World Cup. Granville Street's closed off both ways between Davie and West Georgia for the FIFA pedestrian zone. World Cup closure also has Pacific Boulevard closed off between Cambie and Carroll. West Vancouver crews are working on the Upper Levels Highway eastbound just east of the Caulfield area till 5 a.m. And anything else that's happening, you can let us know hands-free to Star 1130. And now from the 1130 News Radio Weather Center, overnight mainly clear, a low of 10. Thursday, it'll be sunny and quite comfortable. A high of 20. For Thursday evening, a few clouds, a low of 11. Friday starts to warm up, a high of 21. Saturday, even hotter. A high of 23 by the water and inland high of 27 with sunshine. And for Sunday, it'll be quite warm. A high of 26 by the water, inland high of 30.
2: You're listening to News Radio. I'm Tom Hackett. An urgent warning from an AI creator. Get it under control now. Dario Amade, the CEO and co-founder of AI giant Anthropic, tells ABC News he's concerned about the future of everyone if government regulation is not instituted. And he believes the United States must set the example.
8: I think we're building it. The onus is on us, right? I think the government has a role in setting standards, in helping us identify and track down threats. So the government has to do its part as well. And I think government is starting to do its part. But the onus primarily falls on us.
2: Anthropic developed Claude, the personal assistant artificial intelligence. Microsoft co-founder Bill Gates appeared on Capitol Hill Wednesday to testify before the House Oversight Committee about his connection to Jeffrey Epstein. The tech billionaire expressed regrets and explained how he got involved with a convicted sex offender in the first place. ABC Chief Justice correspondent Pierre Thomas has the story from Washington, D.C.
9: Gates telling Congress he sought the relationship with Epstein to raise funds to promote global health care. But he says Epstein never produced any wealthy donors as promised, and that Epstein tried to use information about my infidelities to pressure Gates to continue their relationship, which he said ended in 2014.
2: Gates called his entire relationship with Epstein a grave error in judgment. Israel shows no signs of abating its attacks on Lebanon, even though there's theoretically a ceasefire in place between Israel and the Lebanese government. Here's former senior director for counterterrorism at the National Security Council, Javed Ali.
10: Hezbollah is not signing up to that, and they are continuing to fight and resist. They're putting the people of Lebanon, and southern Lebanon in particular, at great risk. And we've seen the number of people who've been killed and number of people who've been displaced. But Hezbollah doesn't seem to be backing down.
2: Wall Street reacted negatively to reports of rising inflation, but President Trump did not. He remains optimistic that the economy will see a reversal once the war with Iran comes to an end. Here's ABC senior White House correspondent Selena Wang.
11: So the numbers showed inflation rising at an annual rate of 4.2% in May at the start of

0: This year, inflation was closer to 2%. President Trump says he loves inflation just moments after a new report showed inflation rising at the fastest pace in 3 years.
1: The numbers were great. You know what I really love? I love the inflation. You know why? Because as soon as this war is over.
0: The big driver of this is higher energy costs because of the war with Iran.
2: Moody's analytics estimates that airline fares jumped nearly 27% since the war began. Your business news is coming up next.
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18: This is a Bloomberg Money Minute. The Commodity Futures Trading Commission has unveiled a proposed rule change for prediction markets that would crack down on bets related to war and terrorism, and not just because they're in poor taste. They have proven susceptible to manipulation. The agency's plan would more narrowly define gaming to be events of pure luck. That definition would allow most contracts, including sports, to continue. Game over for some workers at Microsoft's Xbox gaming division. Sources tell Bloomberg Microsoft.

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1: And from Tech Trends, goodbye gamer gift cards.
2: No more gift cards for the huge video game platform Steam, at least no more physical gift cards. Valve, the company behind Steam, says it won't make any more gift cards that you can pick up in store. The reason? Scammers have often used Steam gift cards to cheat people, and Valve says it's basically run out of ways to try and make the physical cards safer. Microsoft is offering a free way to help people play video games, as long as they can use a 3D printer. It's now making designs for adapters for Xbox controllers available for anyone to download. The toppers for the controller's thumbsticks can make it easier for people with certain disabilities to play. And if you've ever wanted to get back into a book that you put down a while ago, but were worried about forgetting some key plot points, Amazon says it's got you covered. It's rolling out a new feature for some Kindle books called Story So Far that can recap the book right up to the point where you stopped reading. With Tech Trends, I'm Mike Dubusky, ABC News.
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1: Hello, and thanks for joining us. It's June 11th. I'm Tom Hackett. Here's what's making news right now. Calling it heartbreaking, Calgary police are investigating after finding two bodies during a wellness check.
3: Calgary police say a stabbing last month in the southwest community of Woodlands was motivated by hate.
1: One person was rushed to the hospital after a stabbing in Calgary's East Village.
4: Three men have now been sentenced to serve time after an extortion-related shooting in Surrey, and businesses say it's about time.
5: To exorcise some demons, sometimes you got to do some crazy stuff. That's what the New York Knicks did on Wednesday night at Madison Square Garden in the NBA Finals. Sports at 15.
1: We've got all those stories and even a whole lot more coming your way in just 60 seconds. But first, at your ones, we got your traffic and weather.
6: Xfinity Internet Traffic Center. I'm Ryan Littemark. In Vancouver, downtown Granville Street is closed both ways between Davie and West Georgia due to the FIFA pedestrian zone. World Cup closures also in place. Pacific Boulevard between Cambie and Carroll. West Vancouver, on the Upper Levels Highway, they're working eastbound at Cypress Creek Bridge, east of the Caulfield area, down to single lane until 5 a.m. Queensboro Bridge, there is some maintenance there until 5 a.m., so slowdowns for 91A north and south. And anything else that's happening, you can let us know hands-free to Star 1130. Now the forecast from the 1130 News Radio Weather Center. Overnight, mainly clear, a low of 10. For Thursday, mostly sunny and quite comfortable. High of 20. Friday, sunny and warmer. High of 21. For Saturday, it'll be pretty hot. Sunshine, a high of 23 by the water. Inland, high of 27. And then for Sunday, more sunshine and heat. A high of 26 by the water. Inland temperature high of 30.
1: Now, for your top stories, Calgary police are investigating the suspicious death of a woman and a young child. Officers found their bodies at a home in Temple while responding to a welfare check. CPS Staff Sergeant Mike Saad says they don't believe there are any outstanding suspects.
7: There are many different factors involved in a complex investigation as like this one. Once all the information are provided to our detective cadre, they will complete the report, and at that stage we can provide a fulsome conclusion to the investigation.
1: Police Chief Katie McClellan calling it a heartbreaking incident, as it's the second time in just over a month they've investigated a suspicious death involving a child. In early May, officers charged the father of two young children with first-degree murder after they were found in a vehicle in northwest Calgary. A 41-year-old Calgary man is facing an assault charge after a possible hate-motivated attack.
3: Officers were called to a home in Woodlands back on May 22nd after the neighbor allegedly stabbed the victim in the face a couple of times. He told police his attacker had been escalating racial slurs towards him for several weeks before the attack. The victim was taken to hospital and is now fully recovered. Emilio Pettuccino will appear in court on July 3rd. While hate isn't a defined crime in Canada, if the judge finds it was a factor in the assault, it can lead to a harsher sentence. A 2023 Post Media report shows a man with the same name as the accused being sentenced for an assault, and the judge in the case calling him a racist. I'm Todd Kaufman.
1: A person has been sent to a hospital after a stabbing in downtown Calgary. Police say the incident happened around 3 o'clock at 4th Street and 7th Avenue Southeast in the East Village. EHS says they took one person to hospital in serious condition. Police have yet to arrest a suspect. South Asian-owned businesses are likely welcoming news 3

0: men have been handed jail time for an extortion-related shooting. 1130's Ben Bagheera reports Surrey police are calling these the first extortion-related convictions in B.C.
1: The South Asian Business Association of B.C. says it's all about seeing results, and since the extortion task force was formed at the beginning of the year, they've been seeing exactly that. Puneet Sander is the organization's vice president. She says businesses have been living in fear for months, not knowing if they might be the next target.
2: There is definitely, still a lot of worry, as I've said in the past as well, that I think the businesses here feel it is not a matter of if, it's more like a matter of when we will be the next target.
1: Now, the three men were convicted in a shooting and arson near Crescent Beach back on February the 1st. The biggest sentence handed out to one of the suspects was 5 years, while the others will serve 25 and 27 months behind bars. I'm Ben Bagheera.
0: Vancouver Island parents are being warned to be mindful of their child's online activity. Police near Victoria say they're investigating multiple reports of a violent online group known as 764, which is a part of the Calm Network. This group targets youth between 8 and 17 years old and can convince them to self-harm or partake in gory activities. This can include taking sexually explicit photos, killing animals, or acting violent. West Shore RCMP asks you to contact them if you believe your child is being targeted by this group. BC police have made a second arrest in a murder investigation from Southern Ontario. Police say 34-year-old Crystal Richards of Ottawa died in hospital after being found injured in a park in the town of Perth on April 12th. Here's Canadian Press reporter Lisa Laporte.
3: Police say a 46-year-old suspect was charged with conspiracy to commit murder in May, and their investigation has since led to the seizure of two firearms from a rural property in Terrace, BC. They say a 32-year-old from Ottawa has been charged with accessory after the fact to murder, while 34-year-old Joseph Mador is believed to be camping in rural BC.
0: Both Mador and Brayton Kennedy are charged with second-degree murder. Police say Mador has known associations in BC communities like Abbotsford, Chilliwack, Richmond, and Terrace. There's a call for an independent investigation after the dismissal of now former Surrey Police Chief Norm Lipinski last week. First MLA Eleanor Sturco asked for more transparency. Now a former Surrey mayor is asking for clarity for residents.
4: Former Surrey Mayor Doug McCallum, who's running for office this fall, is behind the demand.
5: Well, I think it's extremely important that we sort of always protect our women and men in uniform, whether they're police, fire, bylaws, or even in the Army.
4: He also thinks the resignations of two Surrey Police Board members should be looked into. Lipinski was fired during a board meeting last Monday, but members didn't confirm the details until the following day. Surrey's current mayor, Brenda Locke, claimed she didn't know what had transpired at the meeting. I'm Sydney Parker.
0: A 9-year-old North Vancouver boy living with a rare life-threatening brain malformation has been denied government funding for life-saving treatment. Nathan Hepburn underwent the first stage of his treatment in Germany, which treated a third of the AVM and eliminated a dangerous aneurysm. However, he needs multiple procedures to complete his treatment, and there's no equivalent treatment in Canada. His mother, Natasha Hepburn, says the government has told her otherwise.
6: There's no safe treatment options for him here. They can't do anything further for him. We received a letter still from the ministry stating that treatment options are available here and that the treatment in Germany is experimental and unproven. That's really not the case. This treatment in Germany has an efficacy rate of over 93%.
0: The boy's family has formally appealed the decision and has not received a response from the province. Construction is finally underway on a long-awaited TNT supermarket in Burnaby. The location at Gilmore Place along Lougheed Highway was supposed to open in summer 2025, but was pushed back due to construction delays. In a post on social media, CEO Tina Lee says they were in a permit hell for 2 years.
7: It's a very difficult site to build. Weird ceiling heights. Lots of services going through both the floor and the ceiling. Honestly, Vancouver is a very difficult place to build in.
0: She says while it's a complicated building, their team is working to make sure the project is on schedule and on budget. This location is expected to offer popular street foods like popcorn chicken, sticky rice wraps, and Chinese crepes. The BC government says it's investing in faster travel through the Fraser

0: Valley with a replacement of the rail overpass between 216th Street and 264th Street. The project will help the larger Highway 1 corridor improvement program to advance the widening of the route. And David Eby is responding to where Donald Trump does not want to renew CUSMA. 11:30's Kyle Benning reports Eby and the other premiers met with federal leaders to discuss their stance ahead of a review of the Continental Trade Pact.
1: Mark Carney, U.S.-Canada Trade Minister Dominic LeBlanc, and Canada's premiers holding a phone call this morning as they plan their response to the latest shots coming from across the border. Premier David Eby ensuring that the Prime Minister heard that any impacts to British Columbians were considered.
2: Impact of the countermeasures that Canada has placed on steel imports into Canada, on BC manufacturers that use steel products. This is a system that needs to work for British Columbia as well as the rest of the country and ensure that our own countermeasures aren't impacting Canadian jobs.
1: LeBlanc and a trade delegation visited the White House last week with a mandatory review and renewal deadline for the trade deal coming at the start of next month. I'm Kyle Benning.
0: It's 10 minutes after the hour. Coming up in just 60 seconds, we'll have a look at your traffic and weather forecast. 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
7: From the Rogers Xfinity Internet Traffic Center, I'm Ryan Littlemark. Queensboro Bridge, crews are working again there. 91A is down to one lane from either side till 5 a.m. Downtown Vancouver, it's all set up for the World Cup. Granville Street's closed off both ways between Davie and West Georgia for the FIFA pedestrian zone. World Cup closure also has Pacific Boulevard closed off between Cambie and Carroll. West Vancouver crews are working on the Upper Levels Highway eastbound just east of the Caulfield area till 5 a.m. And anything else that's happening, you can let us know hands-free to Star 1130. And now from the 1130 News Radio Weather Center, overnight mainly clear, a low of 10. Thursday, it'll be sunny and quite comfortable. A high of 20. For Thursday evening, a few clouds, a low of 11. Friday starts to warm up, a high of 21. Saturday, even hotter. A high of 23 by the water and inland high of 27 with sunshine. And for Sunday, it'll be quite warm. A high of 26 by the water, inland high of 30.
0: Calgary saw a 10-year high in fatal collisions last year, and so far, 2026 isn't looking much better. As our Andrea Montgomery reports, the Community Development Committee continues to look at their options to bring these numbers down.
8: The Safer Mobility Plan is a joint effort between Calgary Police and the city, first implemented in 24. Today was their annual update. That update was sent back for a retry as councillors were unsatisfied with a lack of specific actionable policy recommendations. Councillors had some specific questions about what can be done to fix it. Ward 7 Councillor Mike Atkinson asked if the red light cameras could be used to send warning letters. The answer to that question is no, but it turns out those cameras are still collecting information of vehicles that speed on green or run reds. Police, though, aren't allowed to use it. Admin and police still attribute the end of traffic cam enforcement to an increase in dangerous driving. And there was a hint from police today that a program is in development that could allow citizens to submit dash cam footage as evidence. Here's Andy Woodmore with the Calgary Police.
9: And we'll take that information and we'll turn that into either a court appearance or a violation ticket.
8: Admin has been asked to come back in September with another update ahead of budget deliberations in the fall. I'm Andrea Montgomery.
0: Coming up next, we got all your sports highlights. 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
10: Tonight, one of the highest scoring Stanley Cup Finals in history is down to a best of three. The Hurricanes and Golden Knights are deadlocked at two games each.
11: What a series this has been.
10: He's left his mark throughout this battle.
11: Jordan Staal's got another.
10: Now Carolina's captain aims for more magic in Game 5, while Mitch Marner in Vegas look to strike back in Raleigh.

0: team will move a win away from hockey's ultimate prize. You just have to watch the Stanley Cup Final. 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
3: Hello, and thanks for joining us. It's June 11th. I'm Tom Hackett. Here's what's making news right now. Calgary police are investigating the suspicious death of a woman and a young child. Officers found their bodies at a home in Temple while responding to a welfare check. A 41-year-old Calgary man is facing an assault charge after a possible hate-motivated attack. And South Asian-owned businesses are likely welcoming news that three men have been handed jail time for an extortion-related shooting. Surrey police are calling these the first extortion-related convictions in BC. From Sportsnet Radio, here's Marcus Fitzgerald.
4: ESPN analyst and NBA Hall of Famer Charles Barkley called the San Antonio Spurs, quote, the dumbest basketball team in the history of civilization after Game 4 of the NBA Finals on Wednesday night, a game you may have seen on Sportsnet. The Spurs blew a 29-point lead and lost stunningly to the New York Knicks, 107-106. Former Raptor OG Anunoby with the tip-in with 1.5 seconds to go on the clock. The Spurs did not get a good shot off at the other end. So the Knicks have a chance to exercise some demons. They haven't won a championship in 53 years. They can do just that on Saturday night in Texas. If they don't, and the young Spurs somehow bounce back, then Game 6 would go back in New York on Tuesday. But it's hard to believe after a night like that. Stanley Cup Final resumes on Thursday. That series has also been terrific. Canes and the Golden Knights tied at 2 games apiece. Game 5, best 2 out of 3. The Hurricanes have home ice advantage in these final 3 games, as we know, expecting to see Brandon Bussey in goal. The undrafted goaltender, making his first career postseason start earlier in the week, did just enough to help his group win in Game 4 in Vegas on Tuesday night. Sportsnet and CBC will have you covered there on Thursday. It's going to be a busy sports day. The FIFA World Cup opens up a couple of Group A matches. We'll see Mexico hosting South Africa in Mexico City, South Korea against Czechia as well. Canada's first match Friday in Toronto against Bosnia Herzegovina. Some injuries for Canada, of course, coming in. Midfielder Ismail Kone, though, missed training on Wednesday. A fever kept him out of the action. Sports at 15 and 45 past every hour anytime. Sportsnet.ca.
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3: You're listening to News Radio. I'm Tom Hackett. Country music singer Corb Lund wrapped up months of work, handing in hundreds of thousands of petitions.

0: signatures in an effort to end coal mining in Alberta's eastern slopes of the Rockies.
1: A final stop on this tour for Alberta's Corb Lund, the country music singer delivering an estimated 200,000 signatures by horse trailer to Elections Alberta, calling on the province to stop coal mining in the Rocky Mountain eastern slopes.
2: We had thousands of canvassers out there and a really excellent team, and everyone poured their hearts into this thing, and we're all exhausted because it's been a real grind.
1: Lund's petition mainly targets two steelmaking coal projects, Grousey Mountain by North Back in the Crow's Nest Pass and Blackstone by Valerie Resources near Rocky Mountain House. He says these mines harm the environment and water systems. Both companies say they plan to commit to full environment standards on their websites while creating jobs and boosting Alberta's economy. James Dunn, City News, Edmonton.
0: Calgary Mayor Jeremy Farkas is floating the idea of using shuttle buses as a temporary measure as the downtown alignment of the Green Line LRT remains in question.
3: The mayor says the cost savings from the idea could be used to build the LRT further north and south as discussions continue on the downtown alignment. Farkas also bringing up the idea of the federal government and the city partnering to build an underground alignment downtown as part of future extensions of the line, bringing it further south and north.
4: This is about moving people, but it's also about the financial viability of the project. Stopping at Sheppard provides some great disadvantages right now because you're not getting to where the population mass is.
3: But the potential change in plan is not sitting well with some on council.
5: We're spitballing. We have an alignment, and we need to follow it. That's all this is a delay tactic that will eventually kill the North Leg.
3: Edward Jan, City News, Calgary.
0: In Belfast, crowds have gathered for a second night of anti-immigration protests following a knife attack by a Sudanese immigrant.
6: We've spoken to so many people who are distressed by what has happened in their streets and to their neighbors. They are upset by the prospect of this continuing. Many people are totally bewildered about where this has come from, what relation it has to the attack that played out on the streets of Northern Ireland, albeit that attack was so upsetting and distressing. But why these protests? Why the violence? Why the determination to focus this on the immigrant population in Northern Ireland, many of whom are now living in fear of what will happen next, whether we'll see more violence here in Northern Ireland tonight or in the days to come.
0: That was Mark Lowen reporting from the scene. Your traffic and weather's coming up next.
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10: From the Rogers Xfinity Internet Traffic Center, I'm Ryan Littlemark. In Vancouver, downtown Granville Street is closed both ways between Davie and West Georgia due to the FIFA pedestrian zone. World Cup closure is also in place. Pacific Boulevard between Cambie and Carroll. West Vancouver, on the Upper Levels Highway, they're working eastbound at Cypress Creek Bridge, east of the Caulfield area, down to single lane until 5 a.m. Queensboro Bridge, there is some maintenance there until 5 a.m., so slowdowns for 91A north and south. And anything else that's happening, you can let us know hands-free to Star 1130. Now the forecast from the 1130 News Radio Weather Center. Overnight, mainly clear, a low of 10. For Thursday, mostly sunny and quite comfortable. High of 20. Friday, sunny and warmer. High of 21. For Saturday, it'll be pretty hot. Sunshine, a high of 23 by the water. Inland, high of 27. And then for Sunday, more sunshine and heat. A high of 26 by the water. Inland temperature high of 30.
0: You're listening to News Radio. I'm Tom Hackett. An urgent warning from an AI creator: get it under control now. Dario Amade, the CEO and co-founder of AI giant Anthropic, tells ABC News he's concerned about the future of everyone if

0: government regulation is not instituted, and he believes the United States must set the example.
1: If we are the ones who are leading in AI, which I think we should continue to do, then it is easier to get our adversaries to agree to at least some minimal amount of restraint. I don't think we're going to get a lot. I don't trust China at all.
0: Anthropic was founded in 2021 and is valued at $965 billion. Microsoft co-founder Bill Gates appeared on Capitol Hill Wednesday to testify before the House Oversight Committee about his connection to Jeffrey Epstein. ABC's Peter Harlambas has details.
2: Sources say he's largely cooperative, answering questions during this interview, calling his entire relationship with Epstein a, quote, grave error in judgment. Along the way, though, he tried to explain why he began to know Epstein, basically saying that he thought Epstein's wealthy clients could help support his philanthropy work, including his work with the Gates Foundation.
0: But Gates told the committee that Epstein never produced any wealthy donors as promised. He said their friendship ended in 2014. U.S. military strikes against Iran for a second night in a row have been completed, according to U.S. Central Command. The Trump administration indicating it believes this show of force will encourage Iran to sign an agreement to end the conflict. Here's former senior director for counterterrorism at the National Security Council, Javed Ali.
3: We're entering into what I would argue sort of a cycle of escalation that was seemed to be a little lower the past few weeks, but now it's intensifying. But I think Iran is going to launch a retaliatory wave of attacks, and then it's going to be what happens next over the next 24 hours or 48 hours.
0: The ongoing conflict began in February. The latest report on the U.S. national economy did not give investors encouragement Wednesday. ABC senior White House correspondent Selena Wang explains why.
4: So the numbers showed inflation rising at an annual rate of 4.2% in May. At the start of this year, inflation was closer to 2%. President Trump says he loves inflation just moments after a new report showed inflation rising at the fastest pace in 3 years.
5: The numbers were great. You know what I really love? I love the inflation. You know why? Because as soon as this war is over.
4: The big driver of this is higher energy costs because of the war with Iran.
0: The report showed inflation rising at the fastest pace in 3 years. Your business news is coming up next.
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12: This is a Bloomberg Money Minute. The morning after the Labor Department gave us the highest consumer price index in 3 years, showing 4.2% retail inflation in May, we get the measure of wholesale inflation also for May. Bloomberg Economics forecasts that the producer price index, which can serve as a forward indicator of retail prices, will show a 6.5% year-over-year gain, with materials and transportation costs rising thanks to diesel prices, which have dumped even more than gasoline prices. Along with geopolitical worry, the inflation report will help determine Wall Street's direction after its nearly 2% Wednesday sell-off. Last month, the U.S. Treasury Department refunded nearly $22 billion in tariff revenue collected from importers. That amount was roughly equal to tariffs collected during the month, meaning the refunds essentially canceled out the government's duties revenue. It was the first full month of repayment since the Supreme Court struck down a major component of President Trump's trade policy. Andrew O'Day, Bloomberg Radio.

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4: Now, a quick look at your environment. Canada weather shows your cold spot in Canada right now, minus 6.4 degrees. That's at Reid Point Nunavut. Your hot spot in Canada, 23 degrees at Burlington Lift Bridge in Ontario.
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4: Hello, and thanks for joining us. It's June 11th. I'm Tom Hackett. Here's what's making news right now. A wellness check turned up two dead bodies in Calgary's northeast.
6: A 41-year-old Calgary man is facing an assault charge after a stabbing last month they believe was motivated by hate.
4: Calgary police are investigating a stabbing that has sent a person to hospital in serious condition.
7: Businesses are reacting after three men were convicted in an extortion-related shooting in South Surrey.
8: The biggest comeback in NBA Finals history has the New York Knicks on Destiny's doorstep against the Spurs in the NBA Finals. Sports at 45.
4: We've got all those stories and even a whole lot more coming your way in just 60 seconds. But first, at your ones, we got your traffic and weather.
9: From the Rogers Xfinity Internet Traffic Center, I'm Ryan Littlemark. Queensboro Bridge, crews are working again there. 91A is down to one lane from either side till 5 a.m. Downtown Vancouver, it's all set up for the World Cup. Granville Street's closed off both ways between Davie and West Georgia for the FIFA pedestrian zone. World Cup closure also has Pacific Boulevard closed off between Cambie and Carroll. West Vancouver crews are working on the Upper Levels Highway eastbound just east of the Caulfield area till 5 a.m. And anything else that's happening, you can let us know hands-free to Star 1130. And now from the 1130 News Radio Weather Center, overnight mainly clear, a low of 10. Thursday, it'll be sunny and quite comfortable. A high of 20. For Thursday evening, a few clouds, a low of 11. Friday starts to warm up, a high of 21. Saturday, even hotter. A high of 23 by the water and inland high of 27 with sunshine. And for Sunday, it'll be quite warm. A high of 26 by the water, inland high of 30.
4: Now, for your top stories, Calgary police have made a shocking discovery at a home in the city's northeast. CPS Staff Sergeant Mike Saad explains the situation.
10: We are currently investigating the deaths of two people in northeast Calgary. At approximately 2:05 p.m., police attended a home in the northeast community of Temple to check on the welfare of the residents. Upon entering the home, officers found a woman in her 40s and a child under 10 deceased.
4: Officers were called to the home for the welfare check, and that's when they found the two bodies. Few details are being shared at this point, but police say they don't believe there are any outstanding suspects at this time. A man allegedly hurled racial slurs at a neighbor for weeks before stabbing him in the face in southwest Calgary last month.
6: Calgary police were called to Woodview Drive near 17th Street around 9:30 p.m. on May 22nd after a man was attacked outside his home. Investigators say the victim, a man in his 40s, had been subjected to weeks of racial remarks from a neighbor who again used slurs during the confrontation before stabbing him twice in the face. The victim was taken to hospital with minor injuries and has since recovered. Investigators determined the assault was motivated by hate. Police have charged 41-year-old Emilio Francesco Pitticino of Calgary with assault with a weapon. Hate motivation doesn't lead to extra charges, but courts will look at any proof of hate after someone is found guilty of a crime, and a judge can give a tougher sentence. I'm Todd Kaufman.

0: Calgary police are investigating a stabbing that sent a person to hospital in serious condition. It happened around 3 o'clock at 4th Street Southeast near 7th Avenue. Police are in the area looking for suspects. Three men are headed to prison in what Surrey police call the first extortion-related convictions in BC. 1130's Ben Bagheera is speaking with business leaders in the city, relieved to hear those responsible are being put behind bars.
1: And definitely breathing easier as businesses and business owners have been the main targets of extortionists since this crisis first began. Puneet Sander is the vice president of the South Asian Business Association of BC. She says owners have told her it's no longer a matter of if they'll be targeted, but when.
2: We want to make sure that despite this first example of where the three charges were laid, to that this is not something that just, you know, people, you know, lift their pedal from the metal. I think we want to make sure that it's still investigated with the same seriousness, and we continue to see results.
1: The shooting and arson happened back on February the 1st at a home near Crescent Beach. The man who pled guilty to reckless discharge of a firearm has been handed a sentence of 5 years, while the other two will serve 25 and 27 months. I'm Ben Bugera.
0: Police on Vancouver Island are investigating three reports involving a violent online group targeting youth. West Shore RCMP say the group called The Calm victimizes and recruits vulnerable youth between 8 and 17 years old. They say the group exposes youth to violence and can groom or convince them to self-harm. The group is said to run on popular social media sites like Discord, Telegram, Roblox, Minecraft, and Twitch. Police are asking parents to be mindful if their kids are being targeted, which could include getting anonymous gifts or even writing in blood. A 32-year-old Ottawa man has been arrested in connection to a murder investigation from Ontario. Police say Lina Dew was arrested near Terrace after a search of a rural property. On April 13th, Ontario police say a 34-year-old man died after being found injured in a Perth park. Arrest warrants are still out for Joseph Medore and Brayton Kennedy, who are charged with second-degree murder. Investigators believe Medore may be camping in rural BC, while Kennedy's whereabouts are still unknown. A former mayor is calling for an independent investigation into the soap opera surrounding Surrey's police force. Doug McCallum wants to find out the reasons behind former chief Norm Lipinski's firing.
3: The call is coming 1 week after Lipinski was terminated by the Surrey Police Board. McCallum wonders if it was illegal.
4: It has to be done by an independent police organization like Abbotsford Police or something that's away from Surrey. And I think it's critical that we do it fairly soon.
3: He's pointing to comments made by the former head of the police board, who says Lipinski's dismissal contravened the Police Act. McCallum, who is running for mayor again this fall, says an independent investigation is the only way to ensure the truth comes out and there's no spin. I'm Sydney Parker.
0: A North Vancouver boy is living with a life-threatening brain condition that could cause serious hemorrhage, but the government has denied funding for his treatment. 9-year-old Nathan Hepburn had to fly to Germany for the first stage of his treatment that eliminated one-third of the condition and a dangerous aneurysm. But he needs several operations still. The government denied funding to him on the grounds that treatment is available in Canada. Nathan's mother, Natasha Hepburn, says Canada doesn't have an equivalent treatment.
5: This treatment in Germany has an efficacy rate of over 93%. Dr. René Chapot is a global leader in the field of interventional radiology, and he's treated complex lesions like Nathan's many times before, successfully. 93%. The numbers don't lie.
0: Nathan's family has appealed the decision and has not received a response from the province. The BC Care Providers Association is calling on the provincial government to invest in a comprehensive strategy to deal with staffing shortages in the seniors' care sector.
6: BCCPA CEO Mary Pollack is warning the staff shortage is putting pressure on care providers and seniors who rely on them. She says job vacancies in the long-term care sector in BC rose 42% from 2019 to 2024, but close to 8,000 seniors are on the wait list to receive long-term care.
7: You've already got a huge wait list. You've already got facilities that aren't being built. We need the spaces. We need the funding, but we need the people too, the people who provide the care. The issue isn't that they're not hiring them. The issue is that they need to have a plan to train and to recruit because they don't have the people to hire.
6: Pollack adds that the long-term care sector in BC uses overtime at rates much

0: higher than the rest of Canada. I'm Astha Pandekanon.
1: BC Premier David Eby says he's not sure what U.S. President Donald Trump means when he says he's not looking to renew the continental trade deal known as CUSMA. Eby says it's a bit bizarre given that the three countries are now in talks about the pact.
2: This sequel to the Art of the Deal is pretty lame. It's for the main deal maker from the United States to say he's not even interested in a deal or having the conversations is a fairly significant departure. And let's just then continue trading the way that we were before, the way that was driving down prices for Americans and Canadians.
1: Trump said yesterday that the United States doesn't need anything that Canada has and also doesn't need any goods from Mexico. Internal RCMP reports say the vast majority of crime guns traced by Mounties came from within Canada.
3: Of the guns the RCMP traced to identifiable sources in 2023 and 2024, only a minority were smuggled in from abroad. The analyses found almost all of the long guns traced and a substantial number of handguns were domestically sourced. The figures are the latest available from the RCMP and give new insight into the origins of firearms involved in crimes, ranging from break and enter to homicide. The Canadian press used the Access to Information Act to obtain more recent data, and most of those crime guns were also from within the country. Jason White, The Canadian Press.
1: It's 40 minutes after the hour. Coming up in just 60 seconds, we'll have a look at your traffic and weather forecast. 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
7: From the Rogers Xfinity Internet Traffic Center, I'm Ryan Littemark. In Vancouver, downtown Granville Street is closed both ways between Davie and West Georgia due to the FIFA pedestrian zone. World Cup closures also in place. Pacific Boulevard between Cambie and Carroll. West Vancouver, on the Upper Levels Highway, they're working eastbound at Cypress Creek Bridge, east of the Caulfield area, down to single lane until 5 a.m. Queensborough Bridge, there is some maintenance there until 5 a.m., so slowdowns for 91A north and south. And anything else that's happening, you can let us know hands-free to Star 1130. Now the forecast from the 1130 News Radio Weather Center. Overnight, mainly clear, a low of 10. For Thursday, mostly sunny and quite comfortable. High of 20. Friday, sunny and warmer. High of 21. For Saturday, it'll be pretty hot. Sunshine, a high of 23 by the water. Inland, high of 27. And then for Sunday, more sunshine and heat. A high of 26 by the water. Inland temperature high of 30.
1: Canadian astronaut Jeremy Hansen says he was left in a state of awe and gratitude during the Artemis II mission around the moon. At an event in Halifax, Hansen says what stood out was learning how many Canadians were paying attention and supporting the crew's work from afar.
8: I knew the space nerds like me would watch, but I didn't expect that others would relate to it so closely. The fact that they seemed to really connect with four humans, lifting one another up, working together, doing something really hard with an amazing team of support behind us, but having fun doing it, that's really touching.
1: Hansen said the four-person crew, including Commander Reed Wiseman, pilot Victor Glover, and mission specialist Christina Cook, first heard about the widespread public support while speaking with her families on the way back from the moon. And she tried to kill a cat with fentanyl, and now a Kelowna woman has been banned from owning or living with pets for 5 years. Jamie Jo Crystal Brooks has also been put on probation for a year. The BC SPCA says the sentence has set a precedent. The case went to court after the SPCA seized two other cats in the woman's care, and both had coke, meth, and amphetamines in their systems. She pleaded guilty to a poisoning charge.

0: last month. The case dates from December 2024. Coming up next, we got all your sports highlights. 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
0: Hello, and thanks for joining us. It's June 11th. I'm Tom Hackett. Here's what's making news right now. Calgary police made a shocking discovery after being called to a home for a welfare check. That's when they found two bodies. Few details are being shared, but police say they don't believe there are any outstanding suspects at this time.

0: That's when they found two bodies. Few details are being shared, but police say they don't believe there are any outstanding suspects at this time. Three men are headed to prison in what Surrey police call the first extortion-related convictions in BC. Business leaders in the city are relieved to hear those responsible are finally being put behind bars. And police on Vancouver Island are investigating three reports involving a violent online group targeting youth. West Shore RCMP say the group called The Calm victimizes and recruits vulnerable youth between 8 and 17 years old. From Sportsnet Radio, here's Marcus Fitzgerald.
1: New York Knicks made a little bit of history on Wednesday night at Madison Square Garden, the largest comeback in NBA Finals history. They were down by as many as 29 points to the San Antonio Spurs. Former Raptor OG Anunoby with the game-winning tip-in with a second and a half on the clock. The Knicks steal one at home, 107-106, in front of a raucous crowd at MSG. So with that victory, the Knicks take a 3-1 series lead. They're one win away from a championship. They could get it done Saturday in San Antonio. If not, it's back to New York for Game 6 on Tuesday. The Stanley Cup Final resumes on Thursday. That series is tied at two games apiece, partly because Brandon Bussey was so good, making his first career playoff start in the Cup Final. Couple of goals from Jordan Staal as well. Can't wait to see what goes down on Thursday. Sportsnets and CBC. It is going to be a busy sports day on Thursday because, sure, there is the Stanley Cup Final, but the FIFA World Cup will kick off as well. It's a home match for Mexico. They will host South Africa. One of two matches we'll see on the day. The nightcap is South Korea and Czechia. Canada's opener right around the corner, as we know, coming up Friday against Bosnia-Herzegovina. Midfielder Ismail Kone missed training on Wednesday. A fever kept them out of the action. There are a few players whose status is up in the air, so curious to see what Jesse Marsh has up his sleeve for that opener in Toronto. Baseball, the Phillies beat the Blue Jays in a game you may have seen on Sportsnet. Sports at 15 and 45 past every hour anytime. Sportsnet.ca.
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0: You're listening to News Radio. I'm Tom Hackett. An alarming new study is out as efforts continue to reduce youth access to nicotine and tobacco products. The CBC reports research shows the number of young people in Canada using nicotine pouches is skyrocketing. It has quadrupled from just over 7% in 2022 to more than 34% this year. Dr. Brent Friesen with Primary Care Alberta says nicotine is an extremely powerful drug that can have serious impacts on the developing brain.
6: Studies show that for children whose brains continue to develop till age 25, that nicotine can rewire the brain in ways that are not healthy.
0: Dr. Friesen says what's also concerning about the pouches is that the only evidence showing they're effective for smoking cessation comes from an industry-sponsored study. Calgary City Council continues to discuss the Green Line LRT alignment. Mayor Jeremy Farkas now putting up the idea of using shuttle buses as a temporary measure to fill the alignment gap while they try to make a final decision. Our Edward Jan has more and hears from Ward 7 Councillor Mike Atkinson.
7: Breaking the line is not the right way to go, right? We've seen what having these long lines connecting sort of northwest Calgary down into the south and having sort of our west blue line connect up into the northeast, the kind of mobility that has allowed for people to take.
8: The ideas from Farkas comes after a directive to have administration find alternative alignment options downtown, for the Green Line LRT was endorsed at Executive Committee Tuesday.

0: and will head to a broader council vote. When City News contacted the province for reaction to Farkas's suggestions, they pointed to their previous statement on the issue, saying a downtown alignment is not on the table, but they are open to discussing refinements. Edward Jan, City News, Calgary.
1: Violence continues to erupt in Northern Ireland.
2: Violence erupted a second night in Northern Ireland as Belfast police used water cannons to disperse protesters angry over a stabbing attack. 30-year-old Sudanese man who claimed asylum in the UK has been charged with attempted murder and other charges after allegedly stabbing a resident with a knife, leaving him partly blind.
3: I want to thank the Police Service of Northern Ireland and other first responders and members of the public who responded with such bravery. And our thoughts are with the victim.
2: Prime Minister Keir Starmer.
3: But let me be clear, Mr. Speaker. The acts of violence and arson that followed are totally unjustified.
2: Tuesday, homes believed to house immigrants were set ablaze, leaving many homeless. I'm Lisa Dwyer.
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7: From the Rogers Xfinity Internet Traffic Center, I'm Ryan Littlemark. Queensboro Bridge, crews are working again there. 91A is down to one lane from either side till 5 a.m. Downtown Vancouver, it's all set up for the World Cup. Granville Street's closed off both ways between Davie and West Georgia for the FIFA pedestrian zone. World Cup closure also has Pacific Boulevard closed off between Cambie and Carroll. West Vancouver crews are working on the Upper Levels Highway eastbound just east of the Caulfield area till 5 a.m. And anything else that's happening, you can let us know hands-free to Star 1130. And now from the 1130 News Radio Weather Center, overnight mainly clear, a low of 10. Thursday, it'll be sunny and quite comfortable. A high of 20. For Thursday evening, a few clouds, a low of 11. Friday starts to warm up, a high of 21. Saturday, even hotter. A high of 23 by the water and inland high of 27 with sunshine. And for Sunday, it'll be quite warm. A high of 26 by the water, inland high of 30.
1: You're listening to News Radio. I'm Tom Hackett. An urgent warning from an AI creator. Get it under control now. Dario Amade, the CEO and co-founder of AI giant Anthropic, tells ABC News he's concerned about the future of everyone if government regulation is not instituted. And he believes the United States must set the example.
8: I think we're building it. The onus is on us, right? I think the government has a role in setting standards, in helping us identify and track down threats. So the government has to do its part as well. And I think government is starting to do its part. But the onus primarily falls on us.
1: Anthropic developed Claude, the personal assistant artificial intelligence. Microsoft co-founder Bill Gates appeared on Capitol Hill Wednesday to testify before the House Oversight Committee about his connection to Jeffrey Epstein. The tech billionaire expressed regrets and explained how he got involved with a convicted sex offender in the first place. ABC Chief Justice correspondent Pierre Thomas has the story from Washington, D.C.
9: Gates telling Congress he sought the relationship with Epstein to raise funds to promote global health care. But he says Epstein never produced any wealthy donors as promised, and that Epstein tried to use information about my infidelities to pressure Gates to continue their relationship, which he said ended in 2014.
1: Gates called his entire relationship with Epstein a grave error in judgment. Israel shows no signs of abating its attacks on Lebanon, even though there's theoretically a ceasefire in place between Israel and the Lebanese government. Here's former senior director for counterterrorism at the National Security Council, Javed Ali.
10: Hezbollah is not signing up to that, and they are continuing to fight and resist. They're putting the people of Lebanon and southern Lebanon.

0: on a particular at great risk. And we've seen the number of people who've been killed and number of people who've been displaced. But Hezbollah doesn't seem to be backing down.
1: Wall Street reacted negatively to reports of rising inflation, but President Trump did not. He remains optimistic that the economy will see a reversal once the war with Iran comes to an end. Here's ABC senior White House correspondent Selena Wang.
2: So the numbers showed inflation rising at an annual rate of 4.2% in May. At the start of this year, inflation was closer to 2%. President Trump says he loves inflation just moments after a new report showed inflation rising at the fastest pace in 3 years.
3: The numbers were great. You know what I really love? I love the inflation. You know why? Because as soon as this war is over.
2: The big driver of this is higher energy costs because of the war with Iran.
1: Moody's Analytics estimates that airline fares jumped nearly 27% since the war began. Your business news is coming up next.
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8: This is a Bloomberg Money Minute. Wall Street got rattled today on a flare-up in hostilities between the U.S. and Iran, with President Trump vowing to strike that country again. Also, a jump in inflation last month to the highest in 3 years, and a continued sell-off at AI, technology, and chipmaker stocks. At the close, the Dow was down 953 points, the Nasdaq down 509, the S&P lost 120, all losses of nearly 2%. And oil was higher, back to around $91 a barrel. Oracle reporting after the closing bell that spending on AI data centers was a lot higher than expected last quarter, nearly $16 billion, almost $56 billion for the past year. The Directors Guild of America reaching a tentative four-year contract deal with the major Hollywood studios and streaming services. And former NFL quarterback Tom Brady launching a line of organic coconut water drinks with no added sugars. It's called

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0: And thanks for Kelly to calling in to let us know about the power outages that are happening around Kitsilano. We're currently looking into that at the BC Hydro website. If you're curious yourself, you can have a look. We'll get you updated as we figure out more shortly.
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0: Hello, and thanks for joining us. It's June 11th. I'm Tom Hackett. Here's what's making news right now. An investigation is underway after two bodies were found during a wellness check in Calgary's northeast.
2: A man allegedly hurled racial slurs at a neighbor for weeks before stabbing him in the face in southwest Calgary last month.
0: And a stabbing in Calgary's East Village has sent one person to the hospital.
3: Business leaders south of the Fraser are reacting after three men were sentenced to serve jail time for an extortion-related shooting.
4: The biggest comeback in NBA Finals history has the New York Knicks on Destiny's doorstep against the Spurs in the NBA Finals. Sports at 45.

0: We've got all those stories and even a whole lot more coming your way in just 60 seconds. But first, at your ones, we got your traffic and weather.
1: From the Rogers Xfinity Internet Traffic Center, I'm Ryan Littlemark. In Vancouver, downtown Granville Street is closed both ways between Davie and West Georgia due to the FIFA pedestrian zone. World Cup closures also in place. Pacific Boulevard between Cambie and Carroll. West Vancouver, on the Upper Levels Highway, they're working eastbound at Cypress Creek Bridge, east of the Caulfield area, down to single lane until 5 a.m. Queensboro Bridge, there is some maintenance there until 5 a.m., so slowdowns for 91A north and south. And anything else that's happening, you can let us know hands-free to Star 1130. Now the forecast from the 1130 News Radio Weather Center. Overnight, mainly clear, a low of 10. For Thursday, mostly sunny and quite comfortable. High of 20. Friday, sunny and warmer. High of 21. For Saturday, it'll be pretty hot. Sunshine, a high of 23 by the water. Inland, high of 27. And then for Sunday, more sunshine and heat. A high of 26 by the water. Inland temperature high of 30.
0: Now, for your top stories, Calgary police made a grim discovery in the city's northeast when conducting a wellness check.
2: In northeast Calgary, in the community of Temple, where police are investigating the deaths of two people inside a home. On Wednesday, just after 2 p.m., officers were called to a home to conduct a welfare check. When police entered the home, they found a woman in her 40s and a child under the age of 10, both deceased.
3: This is the second time in just over a month that we have investigated a suspicious death involving a child. These incidents are heartbreaking.
4: People around here in the community right now, they all been complaining for at least over a year now. Gunshots, stolen vehicles, children getting hit by cars. When is this going to come to an end? You know what I mean? Enough's enough for this.
2: Police say the investigation is in its early stages. However, they do not believe there's an outstanding suspect at this time. Investigators continue to speak with witnesses as they work to determine what led up to the deaths. CPS are asking anyone with information to come forward or contact Crime Stoppers anonymously. Hena Saeed, City News, Calgary.
0: Calgary police say a stabbing last month in the southwest was motivated by hate.
5: Officers were called to a home in Woodlands back on the evening of May 22nd after they say the victim was stabbed by their neighbor who had been making escalating racial remarks towards them over several weeks. The man in his 40s was cut twice in the face and taken to hospital where he has since recovered. 41-year-old Emilio Francesco Pedicino faces an assault charge. A hate motivation does not result in any additional charges, but if the person is found guilty, a person's sentence could end up being longer. A Post-Media report from 2023 indicates that a man with the same name as the accused was sentenced for an assault where the judge in the case called him a racist. I'm Todd Kaufman.
0: One person has been sent to hospital after reports of a stabbing in Calgary's East Village. According to police, the incident happened around 3 p.m. on 4th Street and 7th Avenue Southeast. One person was found suffering from stab wounds, but the severity of their injuries is unknown at this time. No arrests have yet been made. Three men have now been sentenced to serve jail time after an extortion-related shooting in South Surrey back in February. Our Ben Begara is hearing businesses are breathing a bit easier after months of living in fear.
6: And according to the South Asian Business Association of BC, businesses no longer are worried if they'll be targeted by extortion, but when. Puneet Sander is the organization's vice president. She says seeing real results like charges and now a sentence is a positive step forward in tackling the crisis.
7: That worry is still there, but having said that, since the joint task force was created and since we actually saw all levels of government, all levels of policing and, investigative authorities coming together, is when we actually started seeing good results as well.
6: The three convicts were involved in a shooting and arson that happened back on February the 1st at a home near Crescent Beach. One of them will serve 5 years behind bars, while the other two got handed 25 and 27 months. I'm Ben Bugera.
0: A violent online group known for grooming and victimizing youth has caught the attention of Vancouver Island Police. West Shore RCMP are warning the public they have received three reports involving the 764 group, which is connected to the Calm. They say this network is desensitizing kids to violence and runs on platforms like Discord, Roblox, or Twitch. They can also ask kids to take sexually explicit photos of themselves or others. Warning signs, they say, include having a new online friend they seem obsessed with or an affinity for watching gory content. Another suspect has been arrested in BC after an Ontario man was killed earlier this year. RCMP and Ontario police have arrested 32-year-old

0: Year-old Lina Du after searching a property near Terrace. Crystal Richards was found injured in an Ontario park last April and later died of his injuries, which prompted the province-wide search. Police are still looking for 34-year-old Joseph Madore and 28-year-old Brayton Kennedy. Madore is believed to be camping in rural BC. A former Surrey mayor is calling for an independent investigation into the firing of now former police chief Norm Lipinski.
1: Doug McCallum, who's running for office again this fall, says the circumstances around Lipinski's termination should be made public.
2: This type of dismissal with no reasons or anything, I think that it deserves that we have a completely independent police review of the situation, the firing of our police chief.
1: He adds the resignations of two Surrey Police Board members are also questionable. Lipinski was chief for just over 5 years before being abruptly let go following a board meeting last Monday. I'm Sydney Parker.
0: The BC government has denied funding to support a 9-year-old boy from North Vancouver with a life-threatening brain condition. His family is terrified that he could have a catastrophic hemorrhage that takes his life. Nathan Hepburn flew to Germany and had 1/3 of his lesions treated already, but he needs multiple surgeries for him to be free from the rare illness. The province says there's available treatment in Canada, but Natasha Hepburn, Nathan's mother, and doctors here say otherwise.
3: I'm worried. I don't want to lose my child, you know, knowing that an effective treatment is available, that his own doctors here are endorsing it and supporting it and saying it's medically reasonable and justified. That breaks my heart that our government won't respect their decision and support us.
0: Nathan's family has filed a formal appeal and has not heard back from the province. BC Premier David Eby says he's not sure what U.S. President Donald Trump means when he says he's not looking to renew the continental trade deal known as CUSMA. Eby says Trump's latest position yesterday feels like a bad sequel to the president's 1987 book, The Art of the Deal, and is pretty lame.
4: I don't know if that's actually what he means. I don't know if this is going to change within 24 hours. If this is the art of the deal, it looks more like a giant mess to me. And so at some point, hopefully, we get a clear indication of what the United States is hoping to do from the president so that we can just get on with the business of either doing business or renegotiating the deal.
0: Eby says Trump's latest position is as he's trying to understand the agreement, but not by renewing CUSMA, is certainly causing concerns. It would expire in 10 years with an annual review as opposed to expiring in 16 years. The deadline for renewal for the deal is July 1st. And another look at road safety at Calgary City Council. This comes as the annual report on the Safer Mobility Plan was discussed.
5: That plan is a partnership between the city and Calgary Police Service, which was first initiated in 24. The report once again counted the collisions and fatalities of last year, which saw a continued rising trend. While the city has already committed $7.5 million into safety upgrades and improvements, the report warns the measures and funding are not keeping pace with growth. Councillors were not thrilled with that response. Here's councillor for Ward 7, Mike Atkinson.
6: If people wreck their cars on a piece of concrete that is in the roadway, because they're distracted and not paying attention, better that than us losing more individuals or having more injuries on our road.
5: A consultant brought forward specific examples like raised pedestrian crossings. In the end, committee asked the Safer Mobility team to come back again this September with a revised report, including specific policy suggestions before they consider the budget this fall. I'm Andrea Montgomery.
0: And we're getting reports of power outages across Kitsilano. BC Hydro is saying that crews are in the area and investigations are underway. There appears to be around 6,000 outages across Fraserview and Kitsilano. It's 10 minutes after the hour. Coming up in just 60 seconds, we'll have a look at your traffic and weather forecast. 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
12: From the Rogers Xfinity Internet Traffic Center, I'm Ryan Littlemark. Queensboro Bridge, crews are working again there. 91A is down to one lane from either side till 5 a.m. Downtown Vancouver, it's all set up for the World Cup. Granville Street's closed off both ways between Davie and West Georgia for the FIFA pedestrian zone. World Cup closure also has Pacific Boulevard closed off between Cambie and Carroll. West Vancouver crews are working on the Upper Levels Highway eastbound just east of the Caulfield area till 5 a.m. And anything else that's happening, you can let us know hands-free to Star 1130. And now from the 1130 News Radio Weather Center, overnight mainly clear, a low of 10. Thursday, it'll be sunny and quite comfortable. A high of 20. For Thursday evening, a few clouds, a low of 11. Friday starts to warm up, a high of 21. Saturday, even hotter. A high of 23 by the water and inland high of 27 with sunshine. And for Sunday, it'll be quite warm. A high of 26 by the water, inland high of 30.
0: The Bank of Canada kept interest rates steady at 2.25% yesterday in its fifth consecutive hold as the bank tries to support a turbulent economy without letting prices rise unchecked. After the decision, the central bank's governor, Tiff Macklem, said, although the economy is weak, that softness doesn't appear significant or broad-based enough to qualify as a recession.
13: Big picture, not a great deal really has changed since our last decision. The war in the Middle East is still ongoing. Uncertainty about U.S. trade policy remains. The review of CUSMA is ongoing. And the data overall has not, there have not been big surprises.
0: The Bank of Canada's next scheduled interest rate announcement is set for July 15th. And the astronaut who just 2 months ago became the first Canadian to circle the moon says nothing could have prepared him for the awe he felt in space or the overwhelming support he's received from his fellow Canucks. Jeremy Hansen says the views from space blew him away.
14: I was flying on a mission with three people who lived for months and months on this International Space Station, and every day they were blown away again. The things that we saw just continued to put us in a state of awe.
0: The Canadian Space Agency astronaut was in Halifax yesterday to meet with students and speak at the Halifax Discovery Center. Tickets for his presentation sold out in under a minute. Coming up next, we got all your sports highlights. News Radio time is 313 Mountain, 213 Pacific.
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0: Hello, and thanks for joining us. It's June 11th. I'm Tom Hackett. Here's what's making news right now. Calgary police made a grim discovery in the city's northeast when conducting a wellness check. They found two bodies. Police say they don't believe there are any outstanding suspects at this time. One person has been sent to hospital after reports of a stabbing in Calgary's East Village. The person was found suffering from stab wounds, but the severity of their injuries is unknown at this time. And three men have now been sentenced to serve jail time after an extortion-related shooting in South Surrey back in February. Businesses are breathing a bit easier after months of living in fear. From Sportsnet Radio, here's Marcus Fitzgerald.
9: ESPN analyst and NBA Hall of Famer Charles Barkley called the San Antonio Spurs, quote, the dumbest basketball team in the history of civilization.

0: After game four of the NBA Finals on Wednesday night, a game you may have seen on Sportsnet, the Spurs blew a 29-point lead and lost stunningly to the New York Knicks, 107-106. Former Raptor OG Anunoby with the tip-in with 1.5 seconds to go on the clock. The Spurs did not get a good shot off at the other end. So the Knicks have a chance to exercise some demons. They haven't won a championship in 53 years. They can do just that on Saturday night in Texas. If they don't, and the young Spurs somehow bounce back, then game six would go back in New York on Tuesday. But it's hard to believe after a night like that. Stanley Cup final resumes on Thursday. That series has also been terrific. Canes and the Golden Knights tied at 2 games apiece. Game five, best 2 out of 3. The Hurricanes have home ice advantage in these final 3 games, as we know, expecting to see Brandon Bussey in goal. The undrafted goaltender, making his first career postseason start earlier in the week, did just enough to help his group win in game four in Vegas on Tuesday night. Sportsnet, CBC will have you covered there on Thursday. It's going to be a busy sports day. The FIFA World Cup opens up a couple of Group A matches. We'll see Mexico hosting South Africa in Mexico City, South Korea against Czechia as well. Canada's first match Friday in Toronto against Bosnia Herzegovina. Some injuries for Canada, of course, coming in. Midfielder Ismail Kone, though, missed training on Wednesday. A fever kept him out of the action. Sports at 15 and 45 past every hour anytime. Sportsnet.ca.
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2: You're listening to News Radio. I'm Tom Hackett. Country music singer Corb Lund wrapped up months of work handing in hundreds of thousands of petition signatures in an effort to end coal mining in Alberta's eastern slopes of the Rockies.
3: A final stop on this tour for Alberta's Corb Lund, the country music singer delivering an estimated 200,000 signatures by horse trailer to Elections Alberta, calling on the province to stop coal mining in the Rocky Mountain eastern slopes.
4: We had thousands of canvassers out there and a really excellent team, and everyone poured their hearts into this thing, and we're all exhausted because it's been a real grind.
3: Lund's petition mainly targets two steelmaking coal projects, Grousey Mountain by North Back in the Crow's Nest Pass and Blackstone by Valerie Resources near Rocky Mountain House. He says these mines harm the environment and water systems. Both companies say they plan to commit to full environment standards on their websites while creating jobs and boosting Alberta's economy. James Dunn, City News, Edmonton.
2: Calgary Mayor Jeremy Farkas is floating the idea of using shuttle buses as a temporary measure as the downtown alignment of the Green Line LRT remains in question.
5: The mayor says the cost savings from the idea could be used to build the LRT further north and south as discussions continue on the downtown alignment. Farkas also bringing up the idea of the federal government and the city partnering to build an underground alignment downtown as part of future extensions of the line, bringing it further south and north.
6: This is about moving people, but it's also about the financial viability of the project. Stopping at Sheppard provides some great disadvantages right now because you're not getting to where the population mass is.
5: But the potential change in plan is not sitting well with some on council.
7: We're spitballing. We have an alignment, and we need to follow it. That's all this is a delay tactic that will eventually kill the North Leg.
5: Edward Jan, City News, Calgary.
2: In Belfast, crowds have gathered for a second night of anti-immigration protests following a knife attack by a Sudanese immigrant.
8: We've spoken to so many people who are distressed by what has happened in their streets and to their neighbors. They are upset by the prospect of this continuing. Many people are totally bewildered about where this has come from, what relation it has to the attack that played out on the streets of Northern Ireland, albeit that attack was so upsetting and distressing. But why these protests? Why the violence? Why the determination to focus this on the immigrant population in Northern Ireland, many of whom are now living in fear of what will happen next, whether we'll see more violence here in Northern Ireland tonight or in the days to come.
2: That was Mark Lowen reporting from the scene. Your traffic and weather's coming up next.
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13: From the Rogers Xfinity Internet Traffic Center, I'm Ryan Littemark. In Vancouver, downtown Granville Street is closed.

0: both ways between Davie and West Georgia due to the FIFA pedestrian zone. World Cup closures also in place. Pacific Boulevard between Cambie and Carroll. West Vancouver on the Upper Levels Highway, they're working eastbound at Cypress Creek Bridge, east of the Caulfield area, down to single lane until 5 a.m. Queensboro Bridge, there is some maintenance there until 5 a.m., so slowdowns for 91A north and south. And anything else that's happening, you can let us know hands-free to Star 1130. Now the forecast from the 1130 News Radio Weather Center. Overnight, mainly clear, a low of 10. For Thursday, mostly sunny and quite comfortable. High of 20. Friday, sunny and warmer. High of 21. For Saturday, it'll be pretty hot. Sunshine, a high of 23 by the water. Inland, high of 27. And then for Sunday, more sunshine and heat. A high of 26 by the water. Inland temperature high of 30.
1: You're listening to News Radio. I'm Tom Hackett. An urgent warning from an AI creator. Get it under control now. Dario Amade, the CEO and co-founder of AI giant Anthropic, tells ABC News he's concerned about the future of everyone if government regulation is not instituted. And he believes the United States must set the example.
2: If we are the ones who are leading in AI, which I think we should continue to do, then it is easier to get our adversaries to agree to at least some minimal amount of restraint. I don't think we're going to get a lot. I don't trust China at all.
1: Anthropic was founded in 20. 20-

0: interview, calling his entire relationship with Epstein a, quote, grave error in judgment. Along the way, though, he tried to explain why he began to know Epstein, basically saying that he thought Epstein's wealthy clients could help support his philanthropy work, including his work with the Gates Foundation.
1: But Gates told the committee that Epstein never produced any wealthy donors as promised. He said their friendship ended in 2014. U.S. military strikes against Iran for a second night in a row have been completed, according to U.S. Central Command. The Trump administration indicating it believes this show of force will encourage Iran to sign an agreement to end the conflict. Here's former senior director for counterterrorism at the National Security Council, Javed Ali.
2: We're entering into what I would argue sort of a cycle of escalation that was seemed to be a little lower the past few weeks, but now it's intensifying. But I think Iran is going to launch a retaliatory wave of attacks, and then it's going to be what happens next over the in the next 24 hours or 48 hours.
1: The ongoing conflict began in February. The latest report on the U.S. national economy did not give investors encouragement Wednesday. ABC senior White House correspondent Selena Wang explains why.
3: So the numbers showed inflation rising at an annual rate of 4.2% in May. At the start of this year, inflation was closer to 2%. President Trump says he loves inflation just moments after a new report showed inflation rising at the fastest pace in 3 years.
4: The numbers were great. You know what I really love? I love the inflation. You know why? Because as soon as this war is over.
3: The big driver of this is higher energy costs because of the war with Iran.
1: The report showed inflation rising at the fastest pace in 3 years. Your business news is coming up next.
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7: So I just talk into the mic?
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10: Canadian and American markets took trading hits yesterday. Toronto's S&P TSX was down 260 to 34,151. In New York, the Dow dropped nearly 1,000 points and the Nasdaq slipped by 509. Asian markets are mixed this morning. In Tokyo, the Nikkei edged up by 38 points. The Hang Seng in Hong Kong fell by 158. Our dollar is trading this morning at 71.58 US. Canada's Privacy Commissioner will today share his findings of an investigation into sexual deepfakes. The investigation targets non-consensual intimate images created by Elon Musk's Grok AI chatbot and spreading on X. Internal RCMP reports show most crime guns traced in 2023 and 2024 came from within Canada. The data obtained through access to information sheds light on the origins of firearms used in crimes. Canada and Turkey are restarting talks on a free trade agreement, and the Global Energy Show wraps up in Calgary today. From the Canadian Press Business Desk, I'm Aaron Sousa.
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2: Hello, and thanks for joining us. It's June 11th. I'm Tom Hackett. Here's what's making news right now. Calling it heartbreaking, Calgary police are investigating after finding two bodies during a wellness check.
3: Calgary police say a stabbing last month in the southwest community of Woodlands was motivated by hate.
4: Three men have now been sentenced to serve time after an extortion-related shooting in Surrey, and businesses say it's about time.
2: And we're getting calls about a major accident in Kitsilano. There's currently over 8,000 power outages across the area.
5: The biggest comeback in NBA Finals history has the New York Knicks on Destiny's doorstep against the Spurs in the NBA Finals. Sports at 45.
6: U.S. futures moving higher after a sell-off across the board, and the price for oil below $90 despite an increase in tensions in the Middle East. Business at 56.
2: We've got all those stories and even a whole lot more coming your way in just 60 seconds. But first, at your ones, we got your traffic and weather.
7: From the Rogers Xfinity Internet Traffic Center, I'm Ryan Littlemark. Queensboro Bridge, crews are working again there. 91A is down to one lane from either side till 5 a.m. Downtown Vancouver, it's all set up for the World Cup. Granville Street's closed off both ways between Davie and West Georgia for the FIFA pedestrian zone. World Cup closure also has Pacific Boulevard closed off between Cambie and Carroll. West Vancouver crews are working on the Upper Levels Highway eastbound just east of the Caulfield area till 5 a.m. And anything else that's happening, you can let us know hands-free to Star 1130. And now from the 1130 News Radio Weather Center, overnight mainly clear, a low of 10. Thursday, it'll be sunny and quite comfortable. A high of 20. For Thursday evening, a few clouds, a low of 11. Friday starts to warm up, a high of 21. Saturday, even hotter. A high of 23 by the water and inland high of 27 with sunshine. And for Sunday, it'll be quite warm. A high of 26 by the water, inland high of 30.
2: Now for your top stories. There are power outages in Kitsilano right now, thanks to Kelly, who called in and gave us this information.
8: I live at Broadway and Trafalgar, and at 1 a.m. all the power went out. And then I heard about 12 to 15 minutes straight of sirens, and there's something going down on Broadway, Vine area before Arbutus. And the outage goes from Blenheim and 12th all the way up to Cornwall. Wow. And all the way over to Arbutus.
2: BC Hydro is currently investigating the outages and crews are on scene. Almost 8,000 outages are being reported. Calgary police are investigating the suspicious death of a woman and a young child. Officers found their bodies at a home in Temple while responding to a welfare check. CPS Staff Sergeant Mike Saad says they don't believe there are any outstanding suspects.
9: There are many different factors involved in a complex investigation as like this one. Once all the information are provided to our detective cadre, they'll complete the report, and at that stage we can provide a fulsome conclusion to the investigation.
2: Police Chief Katie McClellan calling it a heartbreaking incident, as it's the second time in just over a month they've investigated a suspicious death involving a child. In early May, officers charged the father of two young children with first-degree murder after they were found in a vehicle in northwest Calgary. A 41-year-old Calgary man is facing an assault charge after a possible hate-motivated attack.
3: Officers were called to a home in Woodlands back on May 22nd after the neighbor allegedly stabbed the victim in the face a couple of times. He told police his attacker had been escalating racial slurs towards him for several weeks.

0: weeks before the attack. The victim was taken to hospital and is now fully recovered. Emilio Pedicino will appear in court on July 3rd. While hate isn't a defined crime in Canada, if the judge finds it was a factor in the assault, it can lead to a harsher sentence. A 2023 Post Media report shows a man with the same name as the accused being sentenced for an assault and the judge in the case calling him a racist. I'm Todd Kaufman.
1: And a person has been sent to a hospital after a stabbing in downtown Calgary yesterday. Police say the incident happened around 3 o'clock at 4th Street and 7th Avenue Southeast in the East Village. EHS says they took one person to hospital in serious condition. Police have yet to arrest a suspect. South Asian-owned businesses are likely welcoming news that three men have been handed jail time for an extortion-related shooting. 1130's Ben Bagheera reports Surrey police are calling these the first extortion-related convictions in BC.
2: The South Asian Business Association of BC says it's all about seeing results, and since the extortion task force was formed at the beginning of the year, they've been seeing exactly that. Puneet Sander is the organization's vice president. She says businesses have been living in fear for months, not knowing if they might be the next target.
3: There is definitely, still a lot of worry, as I've said in the past as well, that I think the businesses here feel it is not a matter of if, it's more like a matter of when we will be the next target.
2: Now, the three men were convicted in a shooting and arson near Crescent Beach back on February the 1st. The biggest sentence handed out to one of the suspects was 5 years, while the others will serve 25 and 27 months behind bars. I'm Ben Bugera.
1: Vancouver Island parents are being warned to be mindful of their child's online activity. Police near Victoria say they're investigating multiple reports of a violent online group known as 764, which is a part of the Calm Network. This group targets youth between 8 and 17 years old and can convince them to self-harm or partake in gory activities. This can include taking sexually explicit photos, killing animals, or acting violent. West Shore RCMP asks you to contact them if you believe your child is being targeted by this group. And as countries, including Canada, move towards social media bans to keep young people safe online, tech companies are in a tug of war over who should be the gatekeepers. More from Canadian Press reporter Lisa Laporte.
4: Snapchat and Meta have argued it should be app stores rather than platforms charged with verifying the ages of users when they try to add a platform to their phones. And while Apple and Google have introduced some age-gating measures on the App Store and Play Store, respectively, neither have jumped to take on the responsibility platforms are looking for.
1: Western University sociology professor Caitlin Mendes says trying to put the onus on one side or another is pointless because app store owners, platforms, governments, and parents should all be involved in keeping kids safe online. BC police have made a second arrest in a murder investigation from Southern Ontario. Police say 34-year-old Christo Richards of Ottawa died in hospital after being found injured in a park in the town of Perth on April 12th. Both Medore and Brayden Kennedy are charged with second-degree murder. Police say Medore has known associations in BC communities like Abbotsford, Chilliwack, Richmond, and Terrace. BC Premier David Eby says he's not sure what U.S. President Donald Trump means when he says he's not looking to renew the continental trade deal known as CUSMA. The premier says his understanding of the Canada-U.S.-Mexico Agreement on Trade is that by not renewing it, the deal would expire in 10 years instead of 16 and would need an annual review.
5: Obviously, 16 years would be more desirable for British Columbia and Canada to have that stability. But a bit bizarre, if the president doesn't want to renegotiate CUSMA, then what are we doing? Let's just get on with business. Let's have both sides respect the agreement, and let's continue with the existing CUSMA agreement.
1: Eby added Trump's latest position feels like a bad sequel to his 1987 book, The Art of the Deal, and is pretty lame. There's a call for an independent investigation after the dismissal of now former Surrey Police Chief Norm Lipinski last week. First MLA Eleanor Sturco asked for more transparency. Now a former Surrey mayor is asking for clarity for residents.
6: Former Surrey Mayor Doug McCallum, who's running for office this fall, is behind the demand.
7: Well, I think it's extremely important that we sort of always protect our women and men in uniform, whether they're police, fire, bylaws or even in the Army.
6: He also thinks the resignations of two Surrey Police Board members should be looked into. Lipinski was fired during a board

0: meeting last Monday, but members didn't confirm the details until the following day. Surrey's current mayor, Brenda Locke, claimed she didn't know what had transpired at the meeting. I'm Sydney Parker.
1: And a 9-year-old North Vancouver boy living with a rare life-threatening brain malformation has been denied government funding for life-saving treatment. Nathan Hepburn underwent the first stage of his treatment in Germany, which treated a third of the AVM and eliminated a dangerous aneurysm. However, he needs multiple procedures to complete his treatment, and there's no equivalent treatment in Canada. His mother, Natasha Hepburn, says the government has told her otherwise.
2: There's no safe treatment options for him here. They can't do anything further for him. We received a letter still from the ministry stating that treatment options are available here and that the treatment in Germany is experimental and unproven. That's really not the case. This treatment in Germany has an efficacy rate of over 93%.
1: The boy's family has formally appealed the decision and has not received a response from the province. It's 40 minutes after the hour. Coming up in just 60 seconds, we'll have a look at your traffic and weather forecast. 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
7: The Rogers Xfinity Internet Traffic Center. I'm Ryan Littemark. In Vancouver, downtown Granville Street is closed both ways between Davie and West Georgia due to the FIFA pedestrian zone. World Cup closures also in place. Pacific Boulevard between Cambie and Carroll. West Vancouver, on the Upper Levels Highway, they're working eastbound at Cypress Creek Bridge, east of the Caulfield area, down to single lane until 5 a.m. Queensboro Bridge, there is some maintenance there until 5 a.m., so slowdowns for 91A north and south. And anything else that's happening, you can let us know hands-free to Star 1130. Now the forecast from the 1130 News Radio Weather Center. Overnight, mainly clear, a low of 10. For Thursday, mostly sunny and quite comfortable. High of 20. Friday, sunny and warmer. High of 21. For Saturday, it'll be pretty hot. Sunshine, a high of 23 by the water. Inland, high of 27. And then for Sunday, more sunshine and heat. A high of 26 by the water. Inland temperature high of 30.
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9: The police report just came in.
10: Only Murders in the Building has confirmed their recurring guest cast for the upcoming sixth season. Season six will find the crime-solving trio in London, where they will be joined by new cast members, including Jennifer Saunders, Simone Ashley, and Sharon Horgan. The new season is currently in production.
11: The strength of the ancestors.
10: Avatar: Fire and Ash is coming to Disney+. The Academy Award-winning third installment of James Cameron's Avatar series will hit the streamer on June 24th. Disney is the parent company of Hulu, Disney+, and ABC News. K-pop Demon Hunters' one-year anniversary is on June 20th, and there are several ways to celebrate. The film is being re-released into theaters, and outdoor venues across the country will also offer free sing-along screenings. To find information on screenings near you, check your local theater listings. And happy birthday to Peter Dinklage, who is 57 today. Chuck Sievertson, ABC News.
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1: Hello, and thanks for joining us. It's June 11th. I'm Tom Hackett. Here's what's making news right now. We're getting reports of power outages in Kitsilano. BC Hydro is saying crews are in the area and investigations are underway. There appears to be around 8,000 outages across Fraserview and through Kitsilano. Calgary police are investigating the suspicious death of a woman and a young child. Officers found their bodies at a home in Temple while responding to a welfare check. And South Asian-owned businesses are likely welcoming news that three men have been handed jail time for an extortion-related shooting. Surrey police are calling these the first extortion-related convictions in BC. From Sportsnet Radio, here's Marcus Fitzgerald.
15: New York Knicks made a little bit of history on Wednesday night at Madison Square Garden, the largest comeback in NBA Finals history. They were down by as many as 29 points to the San Antonio Spurs. Former Raptor OG Anunoby with the game-winning tip-in with a second and a half on the clock. The Knicks steal one at home, 107-106, in front of a raucous crowd at MSG. So with that victory, the Knicks take a 3-1 series lead. They're one win away from a championship. They could get it done Saturday in San Antonio. If not, it's back to New York for Game 6 on Tuesday. The Stanley Cup Final resumes on Thursday. That series is tied at two games apiece, partly because Brandon Bussey was so good, making his first career playoff start in the Cup Final. Couple of goals from Jordan Staal as well. Can't wait to see what goes down on Thursday. Sportsnets and CBC. It is going to be a busy sports day on Thursday because, sure, there is the Stanley Cup Final, but the FIFA World Cup will kick off as well. It's a home match for Mexico. They will host South Africa. One of two matches we'll see on the day. The nightcap is South Korea and Czechia. Canada's opener right around the corner, as we know, coming up Friday against Bosnia-Herzegovina. Midfielder Ismail Kone missed training on Wednesday. A fever kept him out of the action. There are a few players whose status is up in the air, so curious to see what Jesse Marsh has up his sleeve for that opener in Toronto. Baseball, the Phillies beat the Blue Jays in a game you may have seen on Sportsnet. Sports at 15 and 45 past every hour, anytime. Sportsnet.ca.
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2: You're listening to News Radio. I'm Tom Hackett. An alarming new study is out as efforts continue to reduce youth access to nicotine and tobacco products. The CBC reports research shows the number of young people in Canada using nicotine pouches is skyrocketing. It has quadrupled from just over 7% in 2022 to more than 34% this year. Dr. Brent Friesen with Primary Care Alberta says nicotine is an extremely powerful drug that can have serious impacts on the developing brain.
3: Studies show that for children whose brains continue to develop till age 25, that nicotine can rewire the brain in ways that are not healthy.
2: Dr. Friesen says what's also concerning about the pouches is that the only evidence showing they're effective for smoking cessation comes from an industry-sponsored study. Calgary City Council continues to discuss the Green Line LRT alignment. Mayor Jeremy Farkas now putting up the

0: idea of using shuttle buses as a temporary measure to fill the alignment gap while they try to make a final decision. Our Edward Jan has more and hears from Ward 7 Councillor Mike Atkinson.
1: Breaking the line is not the right way to go, right? We've seen what having these long lines connecting sort of northwest Calgary down into the south and having sort of our west blue line connect up into the northeast, the kind of mobility that has allowed for people to take.
2: The ideas from Farkas comes after a directive to have administration find alternative alignment options downtown, for the Green Line LRT was endorsed at Executive Committee Tuesday and will head to a broader council vote. When City News contacted the province for reaction to Farkas' suggestions, they pointed to their previous statement on the issue, saying a downtown alignment is not on the table, but they are open to discussing refinements. Edward Jan, City News, Calgary.
0: Violence continues to erupt in Northern Ireland.
3: Violence erupted a second night in Northern Ireland as Belfast police used water cannons to disperse protesters angry over a stabbing attack. 30-year-old Sudanese man who claimed asylum in the UK has been charged with attempted murder and other charges after allegedly stabbing a resident with a knife, leaving him partly blind.
4: I want to thank the Police Service of Northern Ireland and other first responders and members of the public who responded with such bravery. And our thoughts are with the victim.
3: Prime Minister Keir Starmer.
4: But let me be clear, Mr. Speaker. The acts of violence and arson that followed are totally unjustified.
3: Tuesday, homes believed to house immigrants were set ablaze, leaving many homeless. I'm Lisa Dwyer.
0: Your traffic and weather's coming up next.
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8: From the Rogers Xfinity Internet Traffic Center, I'm Ryan Littlemark. Queensboro Bridge, crews are working again there. 91A is down to one lane from either side till 5 a.m. Downtown Vancouver, it's all set up for the World Cup. Granville Street's closed off both ways between Davie and West Georgia for the FIFA pedestrian zone. World Cup closure also has Pacific Boulevard closed off between Cambie and Carroll. West Vancouver crews are working on the Upper Levels Highway eastbound just east of the Caulfield area till 5 a.m. And anything else that's happening, you can let us know hands-free to Star 1130. And now from the 1130 News Radio Weather Center, overnight mainly clear, a low of 10. Thursday, it'll be sunny and quite comfortable. A high of 20. For Thursday evening, a few clouds, a low of 11. Friday starts to warm up, a high of 21. Saturday, even hotter. A high of 23 by the water and inland high of 27 with sunshine. And for Sunday, it'll be quite warm. A high of 26 by the water, inland high of 30.
0: You're listening to News Radio. I'm Tom Hackett. An urgent warning from an AI creator. Get it under control now. Dario Amade, the CEO and co-founder of AI giant Anthropic, tells ABC News he's concerned about the future of everyone if government regulation is not instituted. And he believes the United States must set the example.
9: I think we're building it. The onus is on us, right? I think the government has a role in setting standards, in helping us identify and track down threats. So the government has to do its part as well. And I think government is starting to do its part. But the onus primarily falls on us.
0: Anthropic developed Claude, the personal assistant artificial intelligence. Microsoft co-founder Bill Gates appeared on Capitol Hill Wednesday to testify before the House Oversight Committee about his connection to Jeffrey Epstein. The tech billionaire expressed regrets and explained how he got involved with a convicted sex offender in the first place. ABC Chief Justice correspondent Pierre Thomas has the story from Washington, D.C.
10: Gates telling Congress he sought the relationship with Epstein to raise funds to promote global health care. But he says Epstein never produced any wealthy donors as promised, and that Epstein tried to use information about my infidelities to pressure Gates to continue their relationship, which he said ended in 2014.
0: Gates called his entire relationship with Epstein a grave error in judgment. Israel shows no signs of abating its attacks on Lebanon, even though there's theoretically a ceasefire in place between Israel and the Lebanese government. Here's former senior director for counterterrorism at the National Security Council, Javed Ali.
11: Hezbollah is not signing up to that, and they are continuing to fight and resist. They're putting the people of Lebanon, and southern Lebanon in particular, at great risk. And we've seen the number of people who've been killed and number of people who've been displaced. But Hezbollah doesn't seem to be backing down.
0: Wall Street reacted negatively to reports of rising inflation, but President Trump did not. He remains optimistic that the economy will see a reversal once the war with Iran comes to an end. Here's ABC senior White House correspondent Selena Wang.
12: So the numbers showed inflation rising at an annual rate of 4.2% in May. At the start of this year, inflation was closer to 2%. President Trump says he loves inflation just moments after a new report showed inflation rising at the fastest pace in 3 years.
13: The numbers were great. You know what I really love? I love the inflation. You know why? Because as soon as this war is over.
12: The big driver of this is higher energy costs because of the war with Iran.
0: Moody's Analytics estimates that airline fares jumped nearly 27% since the war began. Your business news is coming up next.
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16: Welcome to another Senior Care Minute. We're talking with Kim, one of the heroes from Hero Home Care. Kim, people hear the terms dementia and Alzheimer's disease all the time. What's the difference?
17: They often get used interchangeably, but they're not the same thing. Dementia is an umbrella term for symptoms that affect memory, thinking, reasoning, and daily functioning. Alzheimer's is a specific disease and actually the most common cause of dementia.
16: So dementia is the overall condition, and Alzheimer's is one of the diseases that can cause it?
17: Exactly. Alzheimer's accounts for about 60 to 80% of dementia cases. Caregivers need to understand how memory loss progresses and how to respond calmly to confusion, agitation, or anxiety. 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
16: Thank you, Kim. 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
18: Good morning. Fresh attacks between the U.S. and Iran being offset this morning by rising signs of oil flows through the Strait of Hormuz, along with depressed Chinese consumption. Now, the U.S. hit multiple targets in Iran for a second straight day after the U.S. president accused the country of dragging out peace talks. Iran responded by closing the Strait of Hormuz, but there are reports about workarounds preventing another price spike. Donald Trump says more than 100 million barrels have crossed the waterway since a secret U.S. mission to support maritime trade began. The price for oil right now is down 39 cents, $89.64 a barrel. U.S. markets poised for gains after a steep sell-off across the board. Now, the Dow is coming off its worst day in about 3 months. Dow futures right now higher by 401. S&P futures up by 57. NASDAQ futures higher by 333. The TSX also looking to bounce back from a losing day. It was down by 260 points yesterday. Shares in Dollarama could be active. The discount retailer set to report earnings before the bell this morning. That stock is down by about 12% on Bay Street this year. Gold futures close to the lowest price this year, right now down $22 to $4,110. And then a fresh 2026 low for the Canadian dollar overnight. Right now it's down by about a fifth of a cent, 71.55 cents U.S. At the Business Center, I'm Chris McCusker.
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0: Hello, and thanks for joining us. It's June 11th. I'm Tom Hackett. Here's what's making news right now.
1: It's go time for the biggest ever FIFA World Cup. Three host countries, 39 days, 48 teams.
2: It'll be almost a survival of the fittest.
1: The opening match in Mexico City today.
0: We're getting reports of a major incident on Broadway and Vine area where power is out. BC Hydro reporting around 8,000 homes and businesses have been affected.
3: A 41-year-old Calgary man is facing an assault charge after a stabbing last month they believe was motivated by hate.
4: Businesses are reacting after three men were convicted in an extortion-related shooting in South Surrey.
5: To exercise some demons, sometimes you got to do some crazy stuff. That's what the New York Knicks did on Wednesday night at Madison Square Garden in the NBA Finals. Sports at 15.
6: U.S. markets set to bounce back with futures moving higher this morning and shares in Oracle in the red in pre-market after that company reported earnings. Business at 26.
0: We've got all those stories and even a whole lot more coming your way in just 60 seconds. But first, at your ones, we got your traffic and weather.
7: Xfinity Internet Traffic Center. I'm Ryan Littlemark. In Vancouver, downtown Granville Street is closed both ways between Davie and West Georgia due to the FIFA pedestrian zone. World Cup closures also in place. Pacific Boulevard between Cambie and Carroll. West Vancouver, on the Upper Levels Highway, they're working eastbound at Cypress Creek Bridge, east of the Caulfield area, down to single lane until 5 a.m. Queensboro Bridge, there is some maintenance there until 5 a.m., so slowdowns for 91A north and south. And anything else that's happening, you can let us know hands-free to Star 1130. Now the forecast from the 1130 News Radio Weather Center. Overnight, mainly clear, a low of 10. For Thursday, mostly sunny and quite comfortable. High of 20. Friday, sunny and warmer. High of 21. For Saturday, it'll be pretty hot. Sunshine, a high of 23 by the water. Inland, high of 27. And then for Sunday, more sunshine and heat. A high of 26 by the water. Inland temperature high of 30.
0: Now, for your top stories, the global battle for soccer supremacy begins today. 48 countries will take part in the 23rd edition of the FIFA World Cup, with the first match just hours away in Mexico City, and Canada's first game of the tournament set for tomorrow. Jamie Pulfer's getting us set for kickoff.
1: And it's go time for the biggest ever FIFA World Cup. Three host countries, 39 days, 48 teams, 104 matches. So just the sheer scale of this is wild. According to Canada Soccer Hall of Famer Amy Walsh on the panel for Sportsnet.
2: It's supersized. 48 teams, extra knockout stage. It'll be almost a survival of the fittest because you have to navigate four time zones in North America. And also probably suffocating heat.
1: And bringing that heat, Mexico City hosting the opening match today, Mexico versus South Africa. There's a second match as well in Guadalajara, Korea Republic, and Czechia. All of that before Toronto takes the spotlight tomorrow. Canada's first match taking on Bosnia and Herzegovina. I'm Jamie Pulfer.
0: And we're getting reports of a major incident that occurred around Broadway and Vine. Power is out in the area, and BC Hydro is reporting around 8,000 homes and businesses have been affected. Thanks to Kelly for calling in and giving us this information.
8: I'm reporting that massive outage in power in Kitsilano and Point Grey. It goes from Guelph in the south and to the west to Blenheim, and then wraps around towards Cornwall and goes towards Arbutus. And it was a major, major incident that occurred on Broadway around Vine U just before Arbutus. Some major incident. Sirens for 15 minutes, fire trucks, ambulances, cars. There's a major incident on Broadway right around Vine.
0: Crews are on scene and the situation is currently under investigation. Calgary police have made a shocking discovery at a home in the city's northeast. CPS Staff Sergeant Mike Sod explains the situation.
9: We are currently investigating the deaths of two people in northeast Calgary. At approximately 2:05 p.m., police attended a home in the northeast community of Temple to check on the welfare of the residents. Upon entering the home, officers found a woman in her 40s and a child under 10 deceased.
0: Officers were called to a home for a welfare check, and that's when they found the two bodies. Few details are being shared at this point, but police say they don't believe there are any outstanding suspects.

0: at this time. A man allegedly hurled racial slurs at a neighbor for weeks before stabbing him in the face in Southwest Calgary last month.
1: Calgary police were called to Woodview Drive near 17th Street around 9:30 p.m. on May 22nd after a man was attacked outside his home. Investigators say the victim, a man in his 40s, had been subjected to weeks of racial remarks from a neighbor who again used slurs during the confrontation before stabbing him twice in the face. The victim was taken to hospital with minor injuries and has since recovered. Investigators determined the assault was motivated by hate. Police have charged 41-year-old Emilio Francesco Pitticino of Calgary with assault with a weapon. Hate motivation doesn't lead to extra charges, but courts will look at any proof of hate after someone is found guilty of a crime, and a judge can give a tougher sentence. I'm Todd Kaufman.
0: Calgary police are investigating a stabbing that sent a person to hospital in serious condition. It happened around 3 o'clock yesterday at 4th Street Southeast near 7th Avenue. Police are in the area looking for suspects. Three men are headed to prison in what Surrey police call the first extortion-related convictions in BC. 1130's Ben Bagheera is speaking with business leaders in the city, relieved to hear those responsible are finally being put behind bars.
2: And definitely breathing easier as businesses and business owners have been the main targets of extortionists since this crisis first began. Puneet Sander is the vice president of the South Asian Business Association of BC. She says owners have told her it's no longer a matter of if they'll be targeted, but when.
3: We want to make sure that despite this first example of where the three charges were laid, that this is not something that just, you know, people, you know, lift their pedal from the metal. I think we want to make sure that it's still investigated with the same seriousness and we continue to see results.
2: The shooting and arson happened back on February the 1st at a home near Crescent Beach. The man who pled guilty to reckless discharge of a firearm has been handed a sentence of 5 years, while the other two will serve 25 and 27 months. I'm Ben Bugera.
0: Police on Vancouver Island are investigating three reports involving a violent online group targeting youth. West Shore RCMP say the group called The Calm victimizes and recruits vulnerable youth between 8 and 17 years old. They say the group exposes youth to violence and can groom or convince them to self-harm. The group is said to run on popular social media sites like Discord, Telegram, Roblox, Minecraft, and Twitch. Police are asking parents to be mindful if their kids are being targeted, which could include getting anonymous gifts or even writing in blood. Halifax Regional Police are reporting a spike in the number of youth brandishing imitation firearms in public. Staff Sergeant Nick Pepler says since January 1st, officers have responded to 60 incidents involving pellet or BB guns, and 20 of those cases involved youth.
4: When police respond to a firearms complaint, we are treating that threat as if the firearm is real. If police see a weapon like those beside me drawn in a threatening manner, there is no time for us to stop and determine whether or not that gun is a replica.
0: Pepler said he did not know how many of the 60 incidents involving imitation weapons resulted in charges or how many times officers drew their weapons when responding to such calls. A 32-year-old Ottawa man has been arrested in connection to a murder investigation from Ontario. Police say Lina Dew was arrested near Terrace after a search of a rural property. On April 13th, Ontario police say a 34-year-old man died after being found injured in a Perth park. Arrest warrants are still out for Joseph Mador and Brayton Kennedy, who are charged with second-degree murder. Investigators believe Mador may be camping in rural BC while Kennedy's whereabouts are unknown. An internal RCMP report say the vast majority of gun crimes traced by Mounties came from within Canada.
5: Of the guns the RCMP traced to identifiable sources in 2023 and 2024, only a minority were smuggled in from abroad. The analyses found almost all of the long guns traced and a substantial number of handguns were domestically sourced. The figures are the latest available from the RCMP and give new insight into the origins of firearms involved in crimes, ranging from break and enter to homicide. The Canadian press used the Access to Information Act to obtain more recent data, and most of those crime guns were also from within the country. Jason White, The Canadian Press.
0: It's 10 minutes after the hour. Coming up in just 60 seconds, we'll have a look at your traffic and weather forecast. 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
0: Hello, Mr. Slate. 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
1: Ah, shit. Sorry, Landon. 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
0: I was going to change this shirt anyway. Serving Langley, Surrey, and Maple Ridge.
3: 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Queensboro Bridge, crews are working again there. 91A is down to one lane from either side till 5 a.m. Downtown Vancouver, it's all set up for the World Cup. Granville Street's closed off both ways between Davie and West Georgia for the FIFA pedestrian zone. World Cup closure also has Pacific Boulevard closed off between Cambie and Carroll. West Vancouver crews are working on the Upper Levels Highway eastbound just east of the Caulfield area till 5 a.m. And anything else that's happening, you can let us know hands-free to Star 1130. And now from the 1130 News Radio Weather Center, overnight mainly clear, a low of 10. Thursday, it'll be sunny and quite comfortable. A high of 20. For Thursday evening, a few clouds, a low of 11. Friday starts to warm up, a high of 21. Saturday, even hotter. A high of 23 by the water and inland high of 27 with sunshine. And for Sunday, it'll be quite warm. A high of 26 by the water, inland high of 30.
4: Canadian astronaut Jeremy Hansen says he was left in a state of awe and gratitude during the Artemis II mission around the moon. At an event in Halifax, Hansen says what stood out was learning how many Canadians were paying attention and supporting the crew's work from afar.
5: I knew the space nerds like me would watch, but I didn't expect that others would relate to it so closely. The fact that they seemed to really connect with four humans, lifting one another up, working together, doing something really hard with an amazing team of support behind us, but having fun doing it, that's really touching.
4: Hansen said the four-person crew, including Commander Reed Wiseman, pilot Victor Glover, and mission specialist Christina Cook, first heard about the widespread public support while speaking with their families on the way back from the moon. And BC Premier David Eby says he's not sure what U.S. President Donald Trump means when he says he's not looking to renew the continental trade deal known as CUSMA. Eby says it's a bit bizarre, given that the three countries are now in talks about the pact.
6: This sequel to the Art of the Deal is pretty lame for the main deal maker from the United States to say he's not even interested in a deal or having the conversations is a fairly significant departure. And let's just then continue trading the way that we were before, the way that was driving down prices for Americans and Canadians.
4: Trump said yesterday that the United States doesn't need anything that Canada has and also doesn't need any goods from Mexico. Coming up next, we got all your sports highlights. News radio time is 4:13 Mountain, 3:13 Pacific.
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4: Hello, and thanks for joining us. It's June 11th. I'm Tom Hackett. Here's what's making news right now.

0: crews are on scene.
1: Calgary police have made a shocking discovery at a home in the city's northeast. CPS Sergeant Psych Mark Sad says two bodies were found. And the global battle for soccer supremacy begins today. 48 countries will take part in the 23rd edition of the FIFA World Cup. From Sportsnet Radio, here's Marcus Fitzgerald.
2: ESPN analyst and NBA Hall of Famer Charles Barkley called the San Antonio Spurs, quote, the dumbest basketball team in the history of civilization after Game 4 of the NBA Finals on Wednesday night, a game you may have seen on Sportsnet. The Spurs blew a 29-point lead and lost stunningly to the New York Knicks, 107-106. Former Raptor OG Anunoby with the tip-in with 1.5 seconds to go on the clock. The Spurs did not get a good shot off at the other end. So the Knicks have a chance to exercise some demons. They haven't won a championship in 53 years. They can do just that on Saturday night in Texas. If they don't, and the young Spurs somehow bounce back, then Game 6 would go back in New York on Tuesday. But it's hard to believe after a night like that. Stanley Cup final resumes on Thursday. That series has also been terrific. Canes and the Golden Knights tied at 2 games apiece. Game 5, best 2 out of 3. The Hurricanes have home ice advantage in these final 3 games, as we know, expecting to see Brandon Bussey in goal. The undrafted goaltender, making his first career postseason start earlier in the week, did just enough to help his group win in Game 4 in Vegas on Tuesday night. Sportsnet, CBC will have you covered there on Thursday. It's going to be a busy sports day. The FIFA World Cup opens up a couple of Group A matches. We'll see Mexico hosting South Africa in Mexico City, South Korea against Czechia as well. Canada's first match Friday in Toronto against Bosnia Herzegovina. Some injuries for Canada, of course, coming in. Midfielder Ismail Kone, though, missed training on Wednesday. A fever kept them out of the action. Sports at 15 and 45 past every hour anytime. Sportsnet.ca.
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1: You're listening to News Radio. I'm Tom Hackett. Country music singer Corb Lund wrapped up months of work, handing in hundreds of thousands of petition signatures in an effort to end coal mining in Alberta's eastern slopes of the Rockies.
5: A final stop on this tour for Alberta's Corb Lund, the country music singer delivering an estimated 200,000 signatures by horse trailer to Elections Alberta, calling on the province to stop coal mining in the Rocky Mountain eastern slopes.
6: We had thousands of canvassers out there and a really excellent team, and everyone poured their hearts into this thing, and we're all exhausted because it's been a real grind.
5: Lund's petition mainly targets 2 steelmaking coal projects, Grousey Mountain by North Back in the Crow's Nest Pass and Blackstone by Valerie Resources near Rocky Mountain House. He says these mines harm the environment and water systems. Both companies say they plan to commit to full environment standards on their websites while creating jobs and boosting Alberta's economy. James Dunn, City News, Edmonton.
1: Calgary Mayor Jeremy Farkas is floating the idea of using shuttle buses as a temporary measure as the downtown alignment of the Green Line LRT remains in question.
7: The mayor says the cost savings from the idea could be used to build the LRT further north and south as discussions continue on the downtown alignment. Farkas also bringing up the idea of the federal government and the city partnering to build an underground alignment downtown as part of future extensions of the line, bringing it further south and north.
8: This is about moving people, but it's also about the financial viability of the project. Stopping at Sheppard provides some great disadvantages right now because you're not getting to where the population mass is.

0: The potential change in plan is not sitting well with some on council.
1: We're spitballing. We have an alignment, and we need to follow it. That's all this is a delay tactic that will eventually kill the North Leg.
0: Edward Jan, City News, Calgary.
2: In Belfast, crowds have gathered for a second night of anti-immigration protests following a knife attack by a Sudanese immigrant.
3: We've spoken to so many people who are distressed by what has happened in their streets and to their neighbors. They are upset by the prospect of this continuing. Many people are totally bewildered about where this has come from, what relation it has to the attack that played out on the streets of Northern Ireland, albeit that attack was so upsetting and distressing. But why these protests? Why the violence? Why the determination to focus this on the immigrant population in Northern Ireland, many of whom are now living in fear of what will happen next, whether we'll see more violence here in Northern Ireland tonight or in the days to come.
2: That was Mark Lowen reporting from the scene. Your traffic and weather's coming up next.
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8: The Rogers Xfinity Internet Traffic Center. I'm Ryan Littemark. In Vancouver, downtown Granville Street is closed both ways between Davie and West Georgia due to the FIFA pedestrian zone. World Cup closure is also in place. Pacific Boulevard between Cambie and Carroll. West Vancouver, on the Upper Levels Highway, they're working eastbound at Cypress Creek Bridge, east of the Caulfield area, down to single lane until 5 a.m. Queensborough Bridge, there is some maintenance

0: there until 5 a.m., so slow downs for 91A north and south. And anything else that's happening, you can let us know hands-free to Star 1130. Now the forecast from the 1130 News Radio Weather Center. Overnight, mainly clear, a low of 10. For Thursday, mostly sunny and quite comfortable. High of 20. Friday, sunny and warmer. High of 21. For Saturday, it'll be pretty hot. Sunshine, a high of 23 by the water. Inland, high of 27. And then for Sunday, more sunshine and heat. A high of 26 by the water. Inland temperature high of 30.
1: You're listening to News Radio. I'm Tom Hackett. An urgent warning from an AI creator. Get it under control now. Dario Amade, the CEO and co-founder of AI giant Anthropic, tells ABC News he's concerned about the future of everyone if government regulation is not instituted. And he believes the United States must set the example.
2: If we are the ones who are leading in AI, which I think we should continue to do, then it is easier to get our adversaries to agree to at least some minimal amount of restraint. I don't think we're going to get a lot. I don't trust China at all.
1: Anthropic was founded in 2021 and is valued at $965 billion. Microsoft co-founder Bill Gates appeared on Capitol Hill Wednesday to testify before the House Oversight Committee about his connection to Jeffrey Epstein. ABC's Peter Harlumbus has details.
3: Sources say he's largely cooperative, answering questions during this interview, calling his entire relationship with Epstein a, quote, grave error in judgment. Along the way, though, he tried to explain why he began to know Epstein, basically saying that he thought Epstein's wealthy clients could help support his philanthropy work, including his work with the Gates Foundation.
1: But Gates told the committee that Epstein never produced any wealthy donors as promised. He said their friendship ended in 2014. U.S. military strikes against Iran for a second night in a row have been completed, according to U.S. Central Command. The Trump administration indicating it believes this show of force will encourage Iran to sign an agreement to end the conflict. Here's former senior director for counterterrorism at the National Security Council, Javed Ali.
4: We're entering into what I would argue sort of a cycle of escalation that seemed to be a little lower the past few weeks, but now it's intensifying. But I think Iran is going to launch a retaliatory wave of attacks, and then it's going to be what happens next over in the next 24 hours or 48 hours.
1: The ongoing conflict began in February. The latest report on the U.S. national economy did not give investors encouragement Wednesday. ABC senior White House correspondent Selena Wang explains why.
5: So the numbers showed inflation rising at an annual rate of 4.2% in May. At the start of this year, inflation was closer to 2%. President Trump says he loves inflation just moments after a new report showed inflation rising at the fastest pace in 3 years.
6: The numbers were great. You know what I really love? I love the inflation. You know why? Because as soon as this war is over.
5: The big driver of this is higher energy costs because of the war with Iran.
1: The report showed inflation rising at the fastest pace in 3 years. Your business news is coming up next.
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15: Good morning. Earnings in from Oracle after the closing bell, and the stock is lower in pre-market because of capital expenses. They were higher than expected, and that's raising concerns about the profitability of AI infrastructure.

0: $70 billion in net capital expenditures in the current fiscal year. Now, Oracle, which has long been known for database software, has been pivoting into a provider of computing power for artificial intelligence work of late. Right now, shares in Oracle in pre-market trade down 7.3%. Now, U.S. futures do signal a higher open after the worst day on the Dow in about 3 months. Right now, Dow futures higher by 357, S&P futures up by 53, NASDAQ futures higher by 338. The price for oil holding steady this morning, despite the fresh attacks on Iran by the U.S. overnight. Right now, oil is down 70 cents to 89.33. The thinking is any escalation in the Middle East tensions is not in either party's best interest. Iran has also now said that the current ceasefire deal is meaningless. Bay Street also looking to bounce back today. Now, gold futures close to a new low for the year. Right now, down $21 to $4,112. And our dollar today close to a fresh low for the year. It's down by about a fifth of a cent, 71.52 cents U.S. At the Business Center, I'm Chris McCusker.
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6: Hello, and thanks for joining us. It's June 11th. I'm Tom Hackett. Here's what's making news right now.
7: The beautiful game takes over the world starting today. The FIFA World Cup opening match in Mexico City, Toronto tomorrow, 39 days, 48 teams.
8: Prime Minister Mark Carney kicks off his latest overseas trip tonight. He has stops in France and Ireland before attending the G7 Leaders Summit.
6: We're getting reports of major power outages in Kitsilano with over 8,000 homes and businesses affected.
9: A man allegedly hurled racial slurs at a neighbor for weeks before stabbing him in the face in southwest Calgary last month.
10: The biggest comeback in NBA Finals history has the New York Knicks on Destiny's doorstep against the Spurs in the NBA Finals. Sports at 45.
0: U.S. futures set to rebound after the worst day on the Dow in months. Oil is steady after fresh attacks in the Middle East, and our loonie hits a fresh low for the year. Business at 56.
6: We've got all those stories and even a whole lot more coming your way in just 60 seconds. But first, at your ones, we got your traffic and weather.
11: From the Rogers Xfinity Internet Traffic Center, I'm Ryan Littlemark. Queensboro Bridge, crews are working again there. 91A is down to one lane from either side till 5 a.m. Downtown Vancouver, it's all set up for the World Cup. Granville Street's closed off both ways between Davie and West Georgia for the FIFA pedestrian zone. World Cup closure also has Pacific Boulevard closed off between Cambie and Carroll. West Vancouver crews are working on the Upper Levels Highway eastbound just east of the Caulfield area till 5 a.m. And anything else that's happening, you can let us know hands-free to Star 1130. And now from the 1130 News Radio Weather Center, overnight mainly clear, a low of 10. Thursday, it'll be sunny and quite comfortable. A high of 20. For Thursday evening, a few clouds, a low of 11. Friday starts to warm up, a high of 21. Saturday, even hotter. A high of 23 by the water and inland high of 27 with sunshine. And for Sunday, it'll be quite warm. A high of 26 by the water, inland high of 30.
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0: concerns about summer heat. The 2026 FIFA World Cup finally kicks off today. Our Jamie Pulfer sets the scene as 48 teams prepare to play 104 matches over 39 days.
1: Here we are, almost 8 years to the day that Canada, Mexico, and the U.S. were appointed co-hosts of this FIFA World Cup. The massive event gets going today. LA Times sports writer Kevin Baxter gives us the big picture on CNN.
2: The most complex, largest, most ambitious sporting event in history.
1: The logistics of it all, incredible. The highly anticipated event opens with match number one in Mexico City today, Mexico versus South Africa. Match two, later on, in Guadalajara, where it's Korea, Republic, and Czechia. And then Canada's first ever Men's World Cup match happens in Toronto tomorrow against Bosnia and Herzegovina. I'm Jamie Pulfer.
0: The first of seven games takes to the pitch at BC Place in Vancouver Saturday night. The Prime Minister's ongoing move to widen this country's partnerships takes flight later today. Charlene Close reports Mark Carney is headed to Europe.
3: The Prime Minister is scheduled to leave for Paris this evening. Mark Carney will be overseas through June 17th. He has bilateral visits to France and Ireland and will also attend this year's G7 Leaders Summit. He'll meet with French President Emmanuel Macron plus business leaders. He also has a face-to-face set with Ireland's president. His stop on the Emerald Isle will be the first bilateral visit to Ireland by a Canadian prime minister in nearly a decade. His office says the goal of the trip is to deepen Canada's partnerships across trade, defense, and technology. I'm Charlene Close.
0: BC Hydro is reporting around 8,000 power outages in Kitsilano from Blenheim to Arbutus and West 12th Ave to Cornwall. Kelly called in to let us know this.
4: I'm reporting that massive outage in power in Kitsilano and Point Grey. An accident. Somebody hit a pole. The level of damage, I don't know yet, but the number of vehicles and ambulances that came make me think it's quite serious. But yes, a vehicle struck a pole and all the power went down.
0: Crews are on scene and investigations are underway. Calgary police made a grim discovery in the city's northeast when conducting a wellness check.
5: In northeast Calgary, in the community of Temple, where police are investigating the deaths of two people inside a home. On Wednesday, just after 2 p.m., officers were called to a home to conduct a welfare check. When police entered the home, they found a woman in her 40s and a child under the age of 10, both deceased.
6: This is the second time in just over a month that we have investigated a suspicious death involving a child. These incidents are heartbreaking.
7: People around here in the community right now, they all been complaining for at least over a year now. Gunshots, stolen vehicles, children getting hit by cars. When is this going to come to an end? You know what I mean? Enough's enough for this.
5: Police say the investigation is in its early stages. However, they do not believe there is an outstanding suspect at this time. Investigators continue to speak with witnesses as they work to determine what led up to the deaths. CPS are asking anyone with information to come forward or contact Crime Stoppers anonymously. Hena Saeed, City News, Calgary.
0: Calgary police say a stabbing last month in the southwest was motivated by hate.
8: Officers were called to a home in Woodlands back on the evening of May 22nd after they say the victim was stabbed by their neighbor who had been making escalating racial remarks towards them over several weeks. The man in his 40s was cut twice in the face and taken to hospital where he has since recovered. 41-year-old Emilio Francesco Pedicino faces an assault charge. A hate motivation does not result in any additional charges, but if the person is found guilty, a person's sentence could end up being longer. A Post-Media report from 2023 indicates that a man with the same name as the accused was sentenced for an assault where the judge in the case called him a racist. I'm Todd Kaufman.
0: One person has been sent to hospital after reports of a stabbing in Calgary's East Village. According to police, the incident happened around 3 p.m. on 4th Street and 7th Ave Southeast. One person was found suffering from stab wounds, but the severity of their injuries is unknown at this time. No arrests have been made at this point. A violent online group known for grooming and victimizing youth has caught the attention of Vancouver Island Police. West Shore RCMP are warning the public they have received three reports involving the 764 group, which is connected to the Calm. They say this network is desensitizing kids to violence and runs on platforms like Discord, Roblox, or Twitch. They can also ask kids to take sexually explicit photos of themselves or others. Warning signs, they say, include having a new online friend they see.

0: I'm obsessed with or an affinity for watching gory content. BC Premier David Eby says he's not sure what U.S. President Donald Trump means when he says he's not looking to renew the continental trade deal known as CUSMA. Eby says Trump's latest position yesterday feels like a bad sequel to the president's 1987 book, The Art of the Deal, and is pretty lame.
1: I don't know if that's actually what he means. I don't know if this is going to change within 24 hours. This is the art of the deal. It looks more like a giant mess to me. And so at some point, hopefully, we get a clear indication of what the United States is hoping to do from the president so that we can just get on with the business of either doing business or renegotiating the deal.
0: Eby said his understanding of the agreement is that by not renewing CUSMA, it would expire in 10 years with an annual review as opposed to expiring in 16 years. The deadline for renewal for the deal is July 1st. The Bank of Canada kept interest rates steady at 2.25% yesterday in its fifth consecutive hold as the bank tries to support a turbulent economy without letting prices rise unchecked. After the decision, the central bank's governor, Tiff Macklem, said, although the economy is weak, that softness doesn't appear significant or broad-based enough to qualify as a recession.
2: Big picture, not a great deal really has changed since our last decision. The war in the Middle East is still ongoing. Uncertainty about U.S. trade policy remains. The review of CUSMA is ongoing. And the data overall has not, there have not been big surprises.
0: The Bank of Canada's next scheduled interest rate announcement is set for July 15th. And the astronaut who just 2 months ago became the first Canadian to circle the moon says nothing could have prepared him for the awe he felt in space or the overwhelming support he's received from his fellow Canucks. Jeremy Hansen says the views from space blew him away.
3: I was flying on a mission with three people who lived for months and months on this International Space Station, and every day they were blown away again. The things that we saw just continued to put us in a state of awe.
0: The Canadian Space Agency astronaut was in Halifax yesterday to meet with students and speak at the Halifax Discovery Center. Tickets for his presentation sold out in under a minute. It's 40 minutes after the hour. Coming up in just 60 seconds, we'll have a look at your traffic and weather forecast. You're listening to News Radio.
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10: From the Rogers Xfinity Internet Traffic Center, I'm Ryan Littlemark. In Vancouver, downtown Granville Street is closed both ways between Davie and West Georgia due to the FIFA pedestrian zone. World Cup closures also in place. Pacific Boulevard between Cambie and Carroll. West Vancouver, on the Upper Levels Highway, they're working eastbound at Cypress Creek Bridge, east of the Caulfield area, down to single lane until 5 a.m. Queensboro Bridge, there is some maintenance there until 5 a.m., so slowdowns for 91A north and south. And anything else that's happening, you can let us know hands-free to Star 1130. Now the forecast from the 1130 News Radio Weather Center. Overnight, mainly clear, a low of 10. For Thursday, mostly sunny and quite comfortable. High of 20. Friday, sunny and warmer. High of 21. For Saturday, it'll be pretty hot. Sunshine, a high of 23 by the water. Inland, high of 27. And then for Sunday, more sunshine and heat. A high of 26 by the water. Inland temperature high of 30.
0: Now, for your medical minute, younger breast cancer.
11: A new study looked at 20 years of CDC data for more than 2 million women. Overall, mammogram rates did not significantly change, but among women in their 40s, screening fell from about 70% to just under 60%. The largest declines seen in higher risk groups, including women without insurance, smokers, and those without a regular doctor.

0: After a major screening guideline change in 2009, rates dropped even more in some groups, including white, Asian, and uninsured women. However, rates among Black women remain stable. Researchers say both access to care and changing screening decisions are contributing to these trends. With breast cancer on the rise in women under 50, experts call for regular screening that start at age 40 and a mammogram every 2 years until age 74. With this Medical Minute, I'm Olivia Rubin.
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1: Hello, and thanks for joining us. It's June 11th. I'm Tom Hackett. Here's what's making news right now. Calgary police made a grim discovery in the city's northeast when conducting a wellness check. They found two bodies. Police say they don't believe there are any outstanding suspects at this time. The Prime Minister's ongoing move to widen this country's partnerships takes flight later today as Mark Carney is headed to Europe. And after months of buildup and lots of talk about ticket prices, geopolitics, and concerns about summer heat, the 2026 FIFA World Cup finally kicks off today. From Sportsnet Radio, here's Marcus Fitzgerald.
6: New York Knicks made a little bit of history on Wednesday night at Madison Square Garden, the largest comeback in NBA Finals history. They were down by as many as 29 points to the San Antonio Spurs. Former Raptor OG Anunoby with the game-winning tip-in with a second and a half on the clock. The Knicks steal one at home, 107-106, in front of a raucous crowd at MSG. So with that victory, the Knicks take a 3-1 series lead. They're one win away from a championship. They could get it done Saturday in San Antonio. If not, it's back to New York for Game 6 on Tuesday. The Stanley Cup Final resumes on Thursday. That series is tied at two games apiece, partly because Brandon Bussey was so good, making his first career playoff start in the Cup Final. Couple of goals from Jordan Staal as well. Can't wait to see what goes down on Thursday. Sportsnets and CBC. It is going to be a busy sports day on Thursday because, sure, there is the Stanley Cup Final, but the FIFA World Cup will kick off as well. It's a home match for Mexico. They will host South Africa. One of two matches we'll see on the day. The nightcap is South Korea and Czechia. Canada's opener right around the corner, as we know, coming up Friday against Bosnia-Herzegovina. Midfielder Ismail Kone missed training on Wednesday. A fever kept him out of the action. There are a few players whose status is up in the air, so curious to see what Jesse Marsh has up his sleeve for that opener in Toronto. Baseball, the Phillies beat the Blue Jays in a game you may have seen on Sportsnet. Sports at 15 and 45 past every hour anytime. Sportsnet.ca.
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1: You're listening to News Radio. I'm Tom Hackett. An alarming new study is out as efforts continue to reduce youth access to nicotine and tobacco products. The CBC reports research shows the number of young people in Canada using nicotine pouches is skyrocketing. It has quadrupled from just over 7% in 2022 to more than 34% this year. Dr. Brent Friesen with Primary Care Alberta says nicotine is an extremely powerful drug that can have serious impacts on the developing brain.
2: Studies show that for children whose brains continue to develop till age 25, that nicotine can rewire the brain in ways that are not healthy.
1: Dr. Friesen says what's also concerning about the pouches is that the only evidence showing they're effective for smoking cessation comes from an industry-sponsored study. Calgary City Council continues to discuss the Green Line LRT alignment. Mayor Jeremy Farkas now putting up the idea of using shuttle buses as a temporary measure to fill the alignment gap while they try to make a final decision. Our Edward Jan has more and hears from Ward 7 Councillor Mike Atkinson.
3: Breaking the line is not the right way to go, right? We've seen what having these long lines connecting sort of northwest Calgary down into the south and having sort of our west blue line connect up into the northeast, the kind of mobility that has allowed for people to take.
4: The ideas from Farkas comes after a directive to have administration find alternative alignment options downtown, for the Green Line LRT was endorsed at Executive Committee Tuesday and will head to a broader council vote. When City News contacted the province for reaction to Farkas's suggestions, they pointed to their previous statement on the issue, saying a downtown alignment is not on the table, but they are open to discussing refinements. Edward Jan, City News, Calgary.
1: Violence continues to erupt in Northern Ireland.
5: Violence erupted a second night in Northern Ireland as Belfast police used water cannons to disperse protesters angry over a stabbing attack. 30-year-old Sudanese man who claimed asylum in the UK has been charged with attempted murder and other charges after allegedly stabbing a resident with a knife, leaving him partly blind.
6: I want to thank the Police Service of Northern Ireland and other first responders and members of the public who responded with such bravery. And our thoughts are with the victim.
5: Prime Minister Keir Starmer.
6: But let me be clear, Mr. Speaker. The acts of violence and arson that followed are totally unjustified.
5: Tuesday, homes believed to house immigrants were set ablaze, leaving many homeless. I'm Lisa Dwyer.
1: Your traffic and weather's coming up next.
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8: From the Rogers Xfinity Internet Traffic Center, I'm Ryan Littlemark. Queensboro Bridge, crews are working again there. 91A is down to one lane from either side till 5 a.m. Downtown Vancouver, it's all set up for the World Cup. Granville Street's closed off both ways between Davie and West Georgia for the FIFA pedestrian zone. World Cup closure also has Pacific Boulevard closed off between Cambie and Carroll. West Vancouver crews are working on the Upper Levels Highway eastbound just east of the Caulfield area till 5 a.m. And anything else that's happening, you can let us know hands-free to Star 1130. And now from the 1130 News Radio Weather Center, overnight mainly clear, a low of 10. Thursday, it'll be sunny and quite comfortable. A high of 20. For Thursday evening, a few clouds, a low of 11. Friday starts to warm up, a high of 21. Saturday, even hotter. A high of 23 by the water and inland high of 27 with sunshine. And for Sunday, it'll be quite warm.

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1: You're listening to News Radio. I'm Tom Hackett. An urgent warning from an AI creator. Get it under control now. Dario Amade, the CEO and co-founder of AI giant Anthropic, tells ABC News he's concerned about the future of everyone if government regulation is not instituted. And he believes the United States must set the example.
2: I think we're building it. The onus is on us, right? I think the government has a role in setting standards, in helping us identify and track down threats. So the government has to do its part as well. And I think the government is starting to do its part. But the onus primarily falls on us.
1: Anthropic developed Claude, the personal assistant artificial intelligence. Microsoft co-founder Bill Gates appeared on Capitol Hill Wednesday to testify before the House Oversight Committee about his connection to Jeffrey Epstein. The tech billionaire expressed regrets and explained how he got involved with a convicted sex offender in the first place. ABC Chief Justice correspondent Pierre Thomas has the story from Washington, D.C.
3: Gates telling Congress he sought the relationship with Epstein to raise funds to promote global health care. But he says Epstein never produced any wealthy donors as promised, and that Epstein tried to use information about my infidelities to pressure Gates to continue their relationship, which he said ended in 2014.
1: Gates called his entire relationship with Epstein a grave error in judgment. Israel shows no signs of abating its attacks on Lebanon, even though there's theoretically a ceasefire in place between Israel and the Lebanese government. Here's former senior director for counterterrorism at the National Security Council, Javed Ali.
4: Hezbollah is not signing up to that, and they are continuing to fight and resist. They're putting the people of Lebanon, and southern Lebanon in particular, at great risk. And we've seen the number of people who've been killed and number of people who've been displaced. But Hezbollah doesn't seem to be backing down.
1: Wall Street reacted negatively to reports of rising inflation, but President Trump did not. He remains optimistic that the economy will see a reversal once the war with Iran comes to an end. Here's ABC senior White House correspondent Selena Wang.
5: So the numbers showed inflation rising at an annual rate of 4.2% in May. At the start of this year, inflation was closer to 2%. President Trump says he loves inflation just moments after a new report showed inflation rising at the fastest pace in 3 years.
6: The numbers were great. You know what I really love? I love the inflation. You know why? Because as soon as this war is over.
5: The big driver of this is higher energy costs because of the war with Iran.
1: Moody's Analytics estimates that airline fares jumped nearly 27% since the war began. Your business news is coming up next.
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12: Good morning. Canada has introduced legislation to ban social media for kids under the age of 16 unless companies like Meta and X can meet a set of safety standards. Now, the bill would also impact artificial intelligence chatbots, but they would not face a ban on young users. Firms, though, must agree to mitigate the risks. Now, maximum fines could top $10 million. All of these details unveiled ahead of a meeting between our prime minister and the French president in Paris tomorrow. Emmanuel Macron has led a push in Europe to protect children online. Wall Street is poised for a rebound, and that's despite the fresh attacks on Iran. Dow futures right now moving higher, up by 367. The Dow yesterday down more than 950 points. the worst day in about 3 months. S&P futures up 53, NASDAQ futures higher by 343. On Bay Street, the TSX looking to bounce back as well. Now, gold futures did hit a fresh low for the year, right now down $22 to $4,111. Oil is lower by 93 cents to $89.10 a barrel. And then the Canadian dollar has been close to its fresh low for the year, 71.53 cents U.S., down by about a fifth of a cent. The Bank of Canada opting to leave interest rates unchanged yesterday. Europe very likely to hike interest rates today for the first time since 2023, concluding it can no longer ignore inflationary pressures from the war in Iran. At the Business Center, I'm Chris McCusker.
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1: Now for a quick look at your Environment Canada weather. And your cold spot in Canada right now is sitting at minus 8.3 degrees in Nunavut. Your hot spot, 22.8 degrees in Ontario.
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0: says he's not looking to renew the Kuzma agreement.
1: To exercise some demons, sometimes you got to do some crazy stuff. That's what the New York Knicks did on Wednesday night at Madison Square Garden in the NBA Finals. Sports at 15.
2: U.S. futures move higher, the price for oil holding below $90 despite more attacks in the Middle East, and our loonie hits a new low for the year. Business at 26.
0: We've got all those stories and even a whole lot more coming your way in just 60 seconds. But first, at your ones, we got your traffic and weather.
3: The Rocket Xfinity Internet Traffic Center. I'm Ryan Littemark. In Vancouver, downtown Granville Street is closed both ways between Davie and West Georgia due to the FIFA pedestrian zone. World Cup closures also in place. Pacific Boulevard between Cambie and Carroll. West Vancouver, on the Upper Levels Highway, they're working eastbound at Cypress Creek Bridge, east of the Caulfield area, down to single lane until 5 a.m. Queensboro Bridge, there is some maintenance there until 5 a.m., so slowdowns for 91A north and south. And anything else that's happening, you can let us know hands-free to Star 1130. Now the forecast from the 1130 News Radio Weather Center. Overnight, mainly clear, a low of 10. For Thursday, mostly sunny and quite comfortable, a high of 20. Friday, sunny and warmer, a high of 21. For Saturday, it'll be pretty hot. Sunshine, a high of 23 by the water. Inland, high of 27. And then for Sunday, more sunshine and heat, a high of 26 by the water. Inland temperature high of 30.
0: Now, for your top stories, 48 countries will battle for soccer's ultimate trophy starting today. The first matches of the FIFA World Cup are just hours away, while we'll have to wait until tomorrow for a game here in Canada.
2: This is the most anticipated global sporting event, 104 matches spanning three host countries over 39 days. So the drama begins in Mexico City today, the largest venue, the Estadio Azteca. Mexico versus South Korea, match two, Korea Republic and Czechia in Guadalajara. Tomorrow, it's Toronto Stadium, the smallest venue of the tournament, where it's Canada versus Bosnia and Herzegovina. 8 years of anticipation coming to fruition. I'm Jamie Pulfer.
0: There are currently power outages in Kitsilano. Thanks to Kelly, who called in and gave us this info.
4: I live at Broadway and Trafalgar, and at 1 a.m. all the power went out. And then I heard about 12 to 15 minutes straight of sirens. And there's something going down on Broadway, Vine area before Arbutus. And the outage goes from Blenheim and 12th all the way up to Cornwall. Wow. And all the way over to Arbutus.
0: BC Hydro is currently investigating the outages and crews are on scene. Almost 8,000 outages are being reported. Calgary police are investigating the suspicious death of a woman and a young child. Officers found their bodies at a home in Temple while responding to a welfare check. CPS Staff Sergeant Mike Sad says they don't believe there are any outstanding suspects.
5: There are many different factors involved in a complex investigation as like this one. Once all the information are provided to our detective cadre, they will complete the report. And at that stage, we can provide a fulsome conclusion to the investigation.
0: Police Chief Katie McClellan calling it a heartbreaking incident, as it's the second time in just over a month they've investigated a suspicious death involving a child. In early May, officers charged the father of two young children with first-degree murder after they were found in a vehicle in northwest Calgary. A 41-year-old Calgary man is facing an assault charge after a possible hate-motivated attack.
6: Officers were called to a home in Woodlands back on May 22nd after the neighbor allegedly stabbed the victim in the face a couple of times. He told police his attacker had been escalating racial slurs towards him for several weeks before the attack. The victim was taken to hospital and is now fully recovered. Emilio Pedicino will appear in court on July 3rd. While hate isn't a defined crime in Canada, if the judge finds it was a factor in the assault, it can lead to a harsher sentence. A 2023 Post-Media report shows a man with the same name as the accused being sentenced for an assault, and the judge in the case calling him a racist. I'm Todd Kaufman.
0: A person has been sent to a hospital after a stabbing in downtown Calgary. Police say the incident happened around 3 o'clock at 4th Street and 7th Avenue Southeast in the East Village. EHS says they took one person to hospital in serious condition. Police have yet to arrest a suspect. South Asian-owned businesses are likely welcoming news that

0: three men have been handed jail time for an extortion-related shooting. 1130's Ben Bagheera reports Surrey police are calling these the first extortion-related convictions in BC.
1: The South Asian Business Association of BC says it's all about seeing results, and since the extortion task force was formed at the beginning of the year, they've been seeing exactly that. Puneet Sander is the organization's vice president. She says businesses have been living in fear for months, not knowing if they might be the next target.
2: There is definitely, still a lot of worry, as I've said in the past as well, that I think the businesses here feel it is not a matter of if, it's more like a matter of when we will be the next target.
1: Now, the three men were convicted in a shooting and arson near Crescent Beach back on February the 1st. The biggest sentence handed out to one of the suspects was 5 years, while the others will serve 25 and 27 months behind bars. I'm Ben Bugera.
0: Vancouver Island parents are being warned to be mindful of their child's online activity. Police near Victoria say they're investigating multiple reports of a violent online group known as 764, which is a part of the Calm Network. This group targets youth between 8 and 17 years old and can convince them to self-harm or partake in gory activities. This can include taking sexually explicit photos, killing animals, or acting violent. West Shore RCMP asks you to contact them if you believe your child is being targeted by this group. As countries, including Canada, move towards

0: More from Canadian Press reporter Lisa Laporte.
1: Snapchat and Meta have argued it should be app stores rather than platforms charged with verifying the ages of users when they try to add a platform to their phones. And while Apple and Google have introduced some age-gating measures on the App Store and Play Store, respectively, neither have jumped to take on the responsibility platforms are looking for.
0: Western University sociology professor Caitlin Mendez says trying to put the onus on one side or another is pointless because app store owners, platforms, governments, and parents should all be involved in keeping kids safe online. BC Premier David Eby says he's not sure what U.S. President Donald Trump means when he says he's not looking to renew the continental trade deal known as CUSMA. The premier says his understanding of the Canada-U.S.-Mexico agreement on trade is that by not renewing it, the deal would expire in 10 years instead of 16 and would need an annual review.
2: Obviously, 16 years would be more desirable for British Columbia and Canada to have that stability. But a bit bizarre, if the president doesn't want to renegotiate CUSMA, then what are we doing? Let's just get on with business. Let's have both sides respect the agreement, and let's continue with the existing CUSMA agreement.
0: Eby added Trump's latest position feels like a bad sequel to his 1987 book, The Art of the Deal, and is pretty lame. Time magazine is about to launch a Canadian version. Business analyst Chris McCusker has more.
3: The American magazine brand says after 103 years, it's launching a licensed Canadian edition in partnership with Toronto-based Arts House Media Group. That's the company behind Billboard Canada and Rolling Stone Canada. The new venture, called Time Canada, will combine original Canadian reporting with select content from Time's global newsroom. A news release says coverage will span business, politics, culture, technology, climate, while also highlighting the people and issues shaping Canada's role in an increasingly interconnected world. The publication will launch with a Canadian office and a team of 6 full-time and 4 part-time staff. It will publish 1 print edition annually and quarterly digital covers alongside video content, social media coverage, and live events starting this fall. I'm Chris McCusker.
0: It's 10 minutes after the hour. Coming up in just 60 seconds, we'll have a look at your traffic and weather forecast. 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
18: From the Rogers Xfinity Internet Traffic Center, I'm Ryan Littlemark. Queensborough Bridge, crews are working again there. 91A is down to one lane from either side till 5 a.m. Downtown Vancouver is all set up for the World Cup. Granville Street's closed off both ways between Davie and West Georgia for the FIFA pedestrian zone. World Cup closure also has Pacific Boulevard closed off between Cambie and Carroll. West Vancouver crews are working on the Upper Levels Highway eastbound just east of the Caulfield area till 5 a.m. And anything else that's happening, you can let us know hands-free to Star 1130. And now from the 1130 News Radio Weather Center, overnight mainly clear, a low of 10. Thursday, it'll be sunny and quite comfortable. A high of 20. For Thursday evening, a few clouds, a low of 11. Friday starts to warm up, a high of 21. Saturday, even hotter. A high of 23 by the water and inland high of 27 with sunshine. And for Sunday, it'll be quite warm. A high of 26 by the water, inland high of 30.
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21: Only Murders in the Building has confirmed their recurring guest cast for the upcoming sixth season. Season 6 will

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6: Hello, and thanks for joining us. It's June 11th. I'm Tom Hackett. Here's what's making news right now. Calgary police are investigating the suspicious death of a woman and a young child. Officers found their bodies at a home in Temple while responding to a welfare check. South Asian-owned businesses are likely welcoming news that three men have been handed jail time for an extortion-related shooting. Surrey police are calling these the first extortion-related convictions in BC. And 48 countries will battle for soccer's ultimate trophy starting today. The first matches of the FIFA World Cup are just hours away, while we'll have to wait until tomorrow for a game here in Canada. From Sportsnet Radio, here's Marcus Fitzgerald.
7: ESPN analyst and NBA Hall of Famer Charles Barkley called the San Antonio Spurs, quote, the dumbest basketball team in the history of civilization after Game 4 of the NBA Finals on Wednesday night, a game you may have seen on Sportsnet. The Spurs blew a 29-point lead and lost stunningly to the New York Knicks, 107-106. Former Raptor OG Anunoby with the tip-in with 1.5 seconds to go on the clock. The Spurs did not get a good shot off at the other end. So the Knicks have a chance to exercise some demons. They haven't won a championship in 53 years. They can do just that on Saturday night in Texas. If they don't, and the young Spurs somehow bounce back, then Game 6 would go back in New York on Tuesday. But it's hard to believe after a night like that. Stanley Cup final resumes on Thursday. That series has also been terrific. Canes and the Golden Knights tied at 2 games apiece. Game 5, best 2 out of 3. The Hurricanes have home ice advantage in these final 3 games, as we know, expecting to see Brandon Bussy in goal. The undrafted goaltender, making his first career postseason start earlier in the week, did just enough to help his group win in Game 4 in Vegas on Tuesday night. Sportsnet, CBC will have you covered there on Thursday. It's going to be a busy sports day. The FIFA World Cup opens up a couple of Group A matches. We'll see Mexico hosting South Africa in Mexico City, South Korea against Czechia as well. Canada's first match Friday in Toronto against Bosnia Herzegovina. Some injuries for Canada, of course, coming in. Midfielder Ismail Kone, though, missed training on Wednesday. A fever kept him out of the action. Sports at 15 and 45 past every hour anytime. Sportsnet.ca.
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6: You're listening to News Radio. I'm Tom Hackett. Country music singer Corb Lund wrapped up months of work handing in hundreds of thousands of petition signatures in an effort to end coal mining in Alberta's eastern slopes of the Rockies.
12: A final stop on this tour for Alberta's Corb Lund. The country music singer delivering an estimated 200

0: 100,000 signatures by horse trailer to Elections Alberta, calling on the province to stop coal mining in the Rocky Mountain eastern slopes.
1: We had thousands of canvassers out there and a really excellent team, and everyone poured their hearts into this thing, and we're all exhausted because it's been a real grind.
0: Lund's petition mainly targets two steelmaking coal projects, Grousey Mountain by North Back in the Crow's Nest Pass and Blackstone by Valerie Resources near Rocky Mountain House. He says these mines harm the environment and water systems. Both companies say they plan to commit to full environment standards on their websites while creating jobs and boosting Alberta's economy. James Dunn, City News, Edmonton.
2: Calgary Mayor Jeremy Farkas is floating the idea of using shuttle buses as a temporary measure as the downtown alignment of the Green Line LRT remains in question.
3: The mayor says the cost savings from the idea could be used to build the LRT further north and south as discussions continue on the downtown alignment. Farkas also bringing up the idea of the federal government and the city partnering to build an underground alignment downtown as part of future extensions of the line, bringing it further south and north.
4: This is about moving people, but it's also about the financial viability of the project. Stopping at Sheppard provides some great disadvantages right now because you're not getting to where the population mass is.
3: But the potential change in plan is not sitting well with some on council.
5: We're spitballing. We have an alignment, and we need to follow it. That's all this is a delay tactic that will eventually kill the North Leg.
3: Edward Jan, City News, Calgary.
2: In Belfast, crowds have gathered for a second night of anti-immigration protests following a knife attack by a Sudanese immigrant.
6: We've spoken to so many people who are distressed by what has happened in their streets and to their neighbours. They are upset by the prospect of this continuing. Many people are totally bewildered about where this has come from, what relation it has to the attack that played out on the streets of Northern Ireland, albeit that attack was so upsetting and distressing. But why these protests? Why the violence? Why the determination to focus this on the immigrant population in Northern Ireland, many of whom are now living in fear of what will happen next, whether we'll see more violence here in Northern Ireland tonight or in the days to come.
2: That was Mark Lowen reporting from the scene. Your traffic and weather's coming up next.
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12: 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I'm Ryan Littlemark. In Vancouver, downtown Granville Street is closed both ways between Davie and West Georgia due to the FIFA pedestrian zone. World Cup closures also in place. Pacific Boulevard between Cambie and Carroll. West Vancouver, on the Upper Levels Highway, they're working eastbound at Cypress Creek Bridge, east of the Caulfield area, down to single lane until 5 a.m. Queensboro Bridge, there is some maintenance there until 5 a.m., so slowdowns for 91A north and south. And anything else that's happening, you can let us know hands-free to Star 1130. Now the forecast from the 1130 News Radio Weather Center. Overnight, mainly clear, a low of 10. For Thursday, mostly sunny and quite comfortable. High of 20. Friday, sunny and warmer. High of 21. For Saturday, it'll be pretty hot. Sunshine, a high of 23 by the water. Inland, high of 27. And then for Sunday, more sunshine and heat. A high of 26 by the water. Inland temperature high of 30.
2: You're listening to News Radio. I'm Tom Hackett. An urgent warning from an AI creator. Get it under control now. Dario Amare, the CEO and co-founder of AI giant Anthropic, tells ABC News he's concerned about the future of everyone if government regulation is not instituted. And he believes the United States must set the example.
13: If we are the ones who are leading in AI, which I think we should continue to do,
8: then it is easier to get our adversaries

0: to agree to at least some minimal amount of restraint. I don't think we're going to get a lot. I don't trust China at all.
1: Anthropic was founded in 2021 and is valued at $965 billion. Microsoft co-founder Bill Gates appeared on Capitol Hill Wednesday to testify before the House Oversight Committee about his connection to Jeffrey Epstein. ABC's Peter Harlumbus has details.
2: Sources say he's largely cooperative, answering questions during this interview, calling his entire relationship with Epstein a, quote, grave error in judgment. Along the way, though, he tried to explain why he began to know Epstein, basically saying that he thought Epstein's wealthy clients could help support his philanthropy work, including his work with the Gates Foundation.
1: But Gates told the committee that Epstein never produced any wealthy donors as promised. He said their friendship ended in 2014. U.S. military strikes against Iran for a second night in a row have been completed, according to U.S. Central Command. The Trump administration indicating it believes this show of force will encourage Iran to sign an agreement to end the conflict. Here's former senior director for counterterrorism at the National Security Council, Javed Ali.
3: We're entering into what I would argue sort of a cycle of escalation that was seemed to be a little lower the past few weeks, but now it's intensifying. But I think Iran is going to launch a retaliatory wave of attacks, and then it's going to be what happens next over the in the next 24 hours or 48 hours.
1: The ongoing conflict began in February. The latest report on the U.S. national economy did not give investors encouragement Wednesday. ABC senior White House correspondent Selena Wang explains why.
4: So the numbers showed inflation rising on an annual rate of 4.2% in May. At the start of this year, inflation was closer to 2%. President Trump says he loves inflation just moments after a new report showed inflation rising at the fastest pace in 3 years.
5: The numbers were great. You know what I really love? I love the inflation. You know why? Because as soon as this war is over.
4: The big driver of this is higher energy costs because of the war with Iran.
1: The report showed inflation rising at the fastest pace in 3 years. Your business news is coming up next.
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14: Good morning. Canada has introduced legislation to ban social media for kids under the age of 16 unless companies like Meta and X can meet a set of safety standards. Now, the bill would also impact artificial intelligence chatbots, but they would not face a ban on young users. Firms, though, must agree to mitigate the risks. Now, maximum fines could top $10 million. All of these details unveiled ahead of a meeting between our prime minister and the French president in Paris tomorrow. Emmanuel Macron has led a push in Europe to protect children online. Wall Street is poised for a rebound, and that's despite the fresh attacks on Iran. Dow futures right now moving higher, up by 367. The Dow yesterday down more than 950 points, the worst day in about 3 months. S&P futures up 53, NASDAQ futures higher by 343. On Bay Street, the TSX looking to bounce back as well. Now, gold futures did hit a fresh low for the year, right now down $22 to $4,111. Oil is lower by 93 cents to $89.10 a barrel. And then the Canadian dollar has been close to its fresh low for the year, 71

0: 0.53 cents U.S., down by about a fifth of a cent. The Bank of Canada opting to leave interest rates unchanged yesterday. Europe very likely to hike interest rates today for the first time since 2023, concluding it can no longer ignore inflationary pressures from the war in Iran. At the Business Center, I'm Chris McCusker.
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4: And your Environment Canada weather shows your cold spot in Canada right now, minus 7.1 degrees in Nunavut. Your hot spot, 23.1 degrees in Ontario.
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4: Hello, and thanks for joining us. It's June 11th. I'm Tom Hackett. Here's what's making news right now.
6: A kickoff of epic proportions. The huge FIFA World Cup opening match in Mexico City today, Toronto tomorrow.
4: A wellness check turned up two dead bodies in Calgary's northeast.
7: A 41-year-old Calgary man is facing an assault charge after a stabbing last month they believe was motivated by hate.
8: Businesses are reacting after three men were convicted in an extortion-related shooting in South Surrey.
9: The biggest comeback in NBA Finals history has the New York Knicks on Destiny's doorstep against the Spurs in the NBA Finals. Sports at 45.
0: U.S. futures moving higher after a sell-off across the board, while the price for oil just above $89 despite an increase in tensions in the Middle East. Business at 56.
4: We've got all those stories and even a whole lot more coming your way in just 60 seconds. But first, at your ones, we got your traffic and weather.
10: From the Rogers Xfinity Internet Traffic Center, I'm Ryan Littlemark. Queensboro Bridge, crews are working again there. 91A is down to one lane from either side till 5 a.m. Downtown Vancouver, it's all set up for the World Cup. Granville Street's closed off both ways between Davie and West Georgia for the FIFA pedestrian zone. World Cup closure also has Pacific Boulevard closed off between Cambie and Carroll. West Vancouver crews are working on the Upper Levels Highway eastbound just east of the Caulfield area till 5 a.m. And anything else that's happening, you can let us know hands-free to Star 1130. And now from the 1130 News Radio Weather Center, overnight mainly clear, a low of 10. Thursday, it'll be sunny and quite comfortable. A high of 20. For Thursday evening, a few clouds, a low of 11. Friday starts to warm up, a high of 21. Saturday, even hotter. A high of 23 by the water and inland high of 27 with sunshine. And for Sunday, it'll be quite warm. A high of 26 by the water, inland high of 30.
4: Now, for your top stories, the global battle for soccer supremacy begins today. 48 countries will take part in the 23rd edition of the FIFA World Cup, with the first match just hours away in Mexico City. And Canada's first game of the tournament is set for tomorrow. Jamie Pulfer is getting us set for kickoff.
6: And it's go time for the biggest ever FIFA World Cup. Three host countries, 39 days, 48 teams, 104 matches. So just the sheer scale of this is wild. According to Canada Soccer Hall of Famer Amy Walsh on the panel for Sportsnet.
11: It's supersized. 48 teams, extra knockout stage. It'll be almost a survival of the fittest because you have to navigate four time zones in North America. And also probably suffocating heat.
6: And bringing that heat, Mexico City hosting the opening match today, Mexico versus South Africa. There's a second match as well in Guadalajara, Korea Republic.

0: and Czechia. All of that before Toronto takes the spotlight tomorrow. Canada's first match taking on Bosnia and Herzegovina. I'm Jamie Pulfer.
1: Calgary police have made a shocking discovery at a home in the city's northeast. CPS Staff Sergeant Mike Saad explains the situation.
2: We are currently investigating the deaths of two people in northeast Calgary. At approximately 2.05 p.m., police attended a home in the northeast community of Temple to check on the welfare of the residents. Upon entering the home, officers found a woman in her 40s and a child under 10 deceased.
1: Officers were called to a home for a welfare check, and that's when they found the two bodies. Few details are being shared at this point, but police say they don't believe there are any outstanding suspects at this time. A man allegedly hurled racial slurs at a neighbor for weeks before stabbing him in the face in southwest Calgary last month.
3: Calgary police were called to Woodview Drive near 17th Street around 9:30 p.m. on May 22nd after a man was attacked outside his home. Investigators say the victim, a man in his 40s, had been subjected to weeks of racial remarks from a neighbor who again used slurs during the confrontation before stabbing him twice in the face. The victim was taken to hospital with minor injuries and has since recovered. Investigators determined the assault was motivated by hate. Police have charged 41-year-old Emilio Francesco Pitticino of Calgary with assault with a weapon. Hate motivation doesn't lead to extra charges, but courts will look at any proof of hate after someone is found guilty of a crime, and a judge can give a tougher sentence. I'm Todd Kaufman.
1: Calgary police are investigating a stabbing that has sent a person to hospital in serious condition. It happened around 3 o'clock yesterday at 4th Street Southeast near 7th Avenue. Police are still looking for suspects. Three men are headed to prison in what Surrey police call the first extortion-related convictions in BC.

0: 1130's Ben Bagheera is speaking with business leaders in the city, relieved to hear those responsible are finally being put behind bars.
1: And definitely breathing easier as businesses and business owners have been the main targets of extortionists since this crisis first began. Puneet Sander is the vice president of the South Asian Business Association of BC. She says owners have told her it's no longer a matter of if they'll be targeted, but when.
2: We want to make sure that despite this first example of where the three charges were laid to, that this is not something that just, you know, people, you know, lift their pedal from the metal. I think we want to make sure that it's still investigated with the same seriousness, and we continue to see results.
1: The shooting and arson happened back on February the 1st at a home near Crescent Beach. The man who pled guilty to reckless discharge of a firearm has been handed a sentence of 5 years, while the other two will serve 25 and 27 months. I'm Ben Bugera.
0: BC police have made a second arrest in a murder investigation from Southern Ontario. Police say 34-year-old Christo Richards of Ottawa died in hospital after being found injured at a park in the town of Perth on April 12th. Here's Canadian Press reporter Lisa Laporte.
3: Police say a 46-year-old suspect was charged with conspiracy to commit murder in May, and their investigation has since led to the seizure of two firearms from a rural property in Terrace, BC. They say a 32-year-old from Ottawa has been charged with accessory after the fact to murder, while 34-year-old Joseph Medore is believed to be camping in rural BC.
0: Both Medore and Brayden Kennedy are charged with second-degree murder. Police say Medore has known associations in BC communities like Abbotsford, Chilliwack, Richmond, and Terrace. BC Premier David Eby says he's not sure what U.S. President Donald Trump means when he says he's not looking to renew the continental trade deal known as CUSMA. Eby says it's a bit bizarre given that the three countries are now in talks about the pact.
4: This sequel to the Art of the Deal is pretty lame. For the main deal maker from the United States to say he's not even interested in a deal or having the conversations is a fairly significant departure. And let's just then continue trading the way that we were before, the way that was driving down prices for Americans and Canadians.
0: Trump said yesterday that the United States doesn't need anything that Canada has and also doesn't need any goods from Mexico. The mayor of a small northeast BC town says her community is devastated by the death of two children in a utility terrain vehicle accident. The remarks by Daniel Veach of Pouskoupi come after the vehicle driven by a 7-year-old girl and carrying four other children rolled last Thursday, killing her and an 8-year-old boy. Veach says both families who lost children are respected in the close-knit community and called their deaths tragic. Other children involved in the crash survived with minor injuries. And Halifax Regional Police are reporting a spike in the number of youths brandishing imitation firearms in public. Staff Sergeant Nick Pepler says since January 1st, officers have responded to 60 incidents involving pellet or BB guns, and 20 of those cases involve youths.
5: When police respond to a firearms complaint, we are treating that threat as if the firearm is real. If police see a weapon like those beside me drawn in a threatening manner, there is no time for us to stop and determine whether or not that gun is a replica.
0: Pepler said he didn't know how many of the 60 incidents involving imitation weapons resulted in charges or how many times officers drew their weapons when responding to such calls. An internal RCMP report say the vast majority of crime guns traced by Mounties came from within Canada.
6: Of the guns the RCMP traced to identifiable sources in 2023 and 2024, only a minority were smuggled in from abroad. The analyses found almost all of the long guns traced and a substantial number of handguns were domestically sourced. The figures are the latest available from the RCMP and give new insight into the origins of firearms involved in crimes, ranging from break and enter to homicide. The Canadian Press used the Access to Information Act to obtain more recent data, and most of those crime guns were also from within the country. Jason White, The Canadian Press.
0: Coming up in just 60 seconds, we'll have a look at your traffic and weather forecast. It's 40 minutes after the hour. 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
3: 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I'm Ryan Littemark. In Vancouver, downtown Granville Street is closed both ways between Davie and West Georgia due to the FIFA pedestrian zone. World Cup closure is also in place. Pacific Boulevard between Cambie and Carroll. West Vancouver, on the Upper Levels Highway, they're working eastbound at Cypress Creek Bridge, east of the Caulfield area, down to single lane until 5 a.m. Queensboro Bridge, there is some maintenance there until 5 a.m., so slowdowns for 91A north and south. And anything else that's happening, you can let us know hands-free to Star 1130. Now the forecast from the 1130 News Radio Weather Center. Overnight, mainly clear, a low of 10. For Thursday, mostly sunny and quite comfortable. High of 20. Friday, sunny and warmer. High of 21. For Saturday, it'll be pretty hot. Sunshine, a high of 23 by the water. Inland, high of 27. And then for Sunday, more sunshine and heat. A high of 26 by the water. Inland temperature high of 30.
4: TELUS is being warned by federal authorities after the company says it plans to charge customers up to $25 when they switch to a new SIM card. The Vancouver-based company says in an employee memo that the charge will take effect later this week and cannot be waived. In a letter to TELUS, the Canadian Radio, Television and Telecommunications Commission says the charge could breach a new policy preventing industry from charging customers when they cancel, change, or activate plans. TELUS says the new fee does not fit under the category of charges the CRTC is trying to outlaw. And Canadian astronaut Jeremy Hansen says he was left in a state of awe and gratitude during the Artemis II mission around the moon. At an event in Halifax, Hansen says what stood out was learning how many Canadians were paying attention and supporting the crew's work from afar.
5: I knew the space nerds like me would watch, but I didn't expect that others would relate to it so closely. The fact that they seemed to really connect with four humans, lifting one another up, working together, doing something really hard with an amazing team of support behind us, but having fun doing it, that's really touching.
4: Hansen said the four-person crew, including Commander Reed Wiseman, pilot Victor Glover, and mission specialist Christina Cook, first heard about the widespread public support while speaking with their families on the way back from the moon. Coming up next, we got all your sports highlights. News radio time is 5:43 Mountain, 4:43 Pacific.
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2: Hello, and thanks for joining us. It's June 11th. I'm Tom Hackett. Here's what's making news right now. Calgary police made a shocking discovery after being called to a home for a welfare check. That's when they found two bodies. A few details are being shared at this point, but police say they don't believe there are any outstanding suspects at this time. Three men are headed to prison in what Surrey police call the first extortion-related convictions in BC. Business leaders in the city are relieved to hear those responsible are being put behind bars. And the global battle for soccer supremacy begins today. 48 countries will take part in the 23rd edition of the FIFA World Cup. From Sportsnet Radio, here's Marcus Fitzgerald.
3: New York Knicks made a little bit of history on Wednesday night at Madison Square Garden, the largest comeback in NBA Finals history. They were down by as many as 29 points to the San Antonio Spurs. Former Raptor OG Anunoby with the game-winning tip-in with a second and a half on the clock. The Knicks steal one at home, 107-106, in front of a raucous crowd at MSG. So with that victory, the Knicks take a 3-1 series lead. They're one win away from a championship. They could get it done Saturday in San Antonio. If not, it's back to New York for Game 6 on Tuesday. The Stanley Cup Final resumes on Thursday. That series is tied at two games apiece, partly because Brandon Bussey was so good, making his first career playoff start in the Cup Final. Couple of goals from Jordan Staal as well. Can't wait to see what goes down on Thursday. Sportsnets and CBC. It is going to be a busy sports day on Thursday because, sure, there is the Stanley Cup Final, but the FIFA World Cup will kick off as well. It's a home match for Mexico. They will host South Africa. One of two matches we'll see on the day. The nightcap is South Korea and Czechia. Canada's opener right around the corner, as we know, coming up Friday against Bosnia-Herzegovina. Midfielder Ismail Kone missed training on Wednesday. A fever kept them out of the action. There are a few players whose status is up in the air, so curious to see what Jesse Marsh has up his sleeve for that opener in Toronto. Baseball, the Phillies beat the Blue Jays in a game you may have seen on Sportsnet. Sports at 15 and 45 past every hour, anytime. Sportsnet.ca.
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2: You're listening to News Radio. I'm Tom Hackett. An alarming new study is out as efforts continue to reduce youth access to nicotine and tobacco products. The CBC reports research shows the number of young people in Canada using nicotine pouches is skyrocketing. It has quadrupled from just over 7% in 2022 to more than 34% this year. Dr. Brent Friesen with Primary Care Alberta says nicotine is an extremely powerful drug that can have serious impacts on the developing brain.
6: Studies show that for children whose brains continue to develop till age 25, that nicotine can rewire the brain in ways that are not healthy.
2: Dr. Friesen says what's also concerning about the pouches is that the only evidence showing they're effective for smoking cessation comes from an industry-sponsored study. Calgary City Council continues to discuss the Green Line LRT alignment. Mayor Jeremy Farkas now putting up the idea of using shuttle buses as a temporary measure to fill the alignment gap while they try to make a final decision. Our Edward Jan has more and hears from Ward 7 Councillor Mike Atkinson.

0: breaking the line is not the right way to go, right? We've seen what having these long lines connecting sort of northwest Calgary down into the south and having sort of our west blue line connect up into the northeast, the kind of mobility that has allowed for people to take.
1: The idea is from

0: Trump Farkas comes after a directive to have administration find alternative alignment options downtown for the Green Line LRT was endorsed at executive committee Tuesday and will head to a broader council vote. When City News contacted the province for reaction to Farkas's suggestions, they pointed to their previous statement on the issue, saying a downtown alignment is not on the table, but they are open to discussing refinements. Edward Jan, City News, Calgary.
1: Violence continues to erupt in Northern Ireland.
2: Violence erupted a second night in Northern Ireland as Belfast police used water cannons to disperse protesters angry over a stabbing attack. 30-year-old Sudanese man who claimed asylum in the UK has been charged with attempted murder and other charges after allegedly stabbing a resident with a knife, leaving him partly blind.
3: I want to thank the Police Service of Northern Ireland and other first responders and members of the public who responded with such bravery. And our thoughts are with the victim.
2: Prime Minister Keir Starmer.
3: But let me be clear, Mr. Speaker. The acts of violence and arson that followed are totally unjustified.
2: Tuesday, homes believed to house immigrants were set ablaze, leaving many homeless. I'm Lisa Dwyer.
1: Your traffic and weather's coming up next.
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6: From the Rogers Xfinity Internet Traffic Center, I'm Ryan Littlemark. Queensboro Bridge, crews are working again there. 91A is down to one lane from either side till 5 a.m. Downtown Vancouver, it's all set up for the World Cup. Granville Street's closed off both ways between Davie and West Georgia for the FIFA pedestrian zone. World Cup closure also has Pacific Boulevard closed off between Cambie and Carroll. West Vancouver crews are working on the Upper Levels Highway eastbound just east of the Caulfield area till 5 a.m. And anything else that's happening, you can let us know hands-free to Star 1130. And now from the 1130 News Radio Weather Center, overnight mainly clear, a low of 10. Thursday, it'll be sunny and quite comfortable. A high of 20. For Thursday evening, a few clouds, a low of 11. Friday starts to warm up, a high of 21. Saturday, even hotter. A high of 23 by the water and inland high of 27 with sunshine. And for Sunday, it'll be quite warm. A high of 26 by the water, inland high of 30.
1: You're listening to News Radio. I'm Tom Hackett. An urgent warning from an AI creator. Get it under control now. Dario Amade, the CEO and co-founder of AI giant Anthropic, tells ABC News he's concerned about the future of everyone if government regulation is not instituted. And he believes the United States must set the example.
7: I think we're building it. The onus is on us, right? I think the government has a role in setting standards, in helping us identify and track down threats. So the government has to do its part as well. And I think government is starting to do its part. But the onus primarily falls on us.
1: Anthropic developed Claude, the personal assistant artificial intelligence. Microsoft co-founder Bill Gates appeared on Capitol Hill Wednesday to testify before the House Oversight Committee about his connection to Jeffrey Epstein. The tech billionaire expressed regrets and explained how he got involved with a convicted sex offender in the first place. ABC Chief Justice correspondent Pierre Thomas has the story from Washington, D.C.
8: Gates telling Congress he sought the relationship with Epstein to raise funds to promote global health care. But he says Epstein never produced any wealthy donors as promised, and that Epstein tried to use information about my infidelities to pressure Gates to continue their relationship, which he said ended in 2014.
1: Gates called his entire relationship with Epstein a grave error in judgment. Israel shows no signs of abating its attacks on Lebanon, even though there's theoretically a ceasefire in place between Israel and the Lebanese government. Here's former senior director for counter

0: Terrorism at the National Security Council, Javed Ali.
1: Hezbollah is not signing up to that, and they are continuing to fight and resist. They're putting the people of Lebanon, in southern Lebanon in particular, at great risk. And we've seen the number of people who've been killed and number of people who've been displaced. But Hezbollah doesn't seem to be backing down.
0: Wall Street reacted negatively to reports of rising inflation, but President Trump did not. He remains optimistic that the economy will see a reversal once the war with Iran comes to an end. Here's ABC senior White House correspondent Selena Wang.
2: So the numbers showed inflation rising at an annual rate of 4.2% in May. At the start of this year, inflation was closer to 2%. President Trump says he loves inflation just moments after a new report showed inflation rising at the fastest pace in 3 years.
3: The numbers were great. You know what I really love? I love the inflation. You know why? Because as soon as this war is over.
2: The big driver of this is higher energy costs because of the war with Iran.
0: Moody's Analytics estimates that airline fares jumped nearly 27% since the war began. Your business news is coming up next.
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6: So I just talk into the mic?
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6: Hey, Vancouver. 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She'd tell people, if you don't know, call Mo, or why is your father never home? Dad was always helping someone. So, if you don't know, call Mo.ca.
8: Good morning. Fresh attacks between the U.S. and Iran being offset today by signs of rising oil flows through the Strait of Hormuz, while depressed Chinese consumption is also a factor. Now, the U.S. hit multiple targets in Iran for a second straight day after the U.S. president accused the country of dragging out peace talks. Iran responded by closing the Strait of Hormuz, but there are suggestions about workarounds preventing another price spike. Oil right now is down $1.09, $88.94 a barrel. U.S. markets poised for gains after a steep sell-off across the board. The Dow is actually coming off its worst day in about 3 months. Dow futures right now higher by 384. S&P futures up by 48. NASDAQ futures higher by 326. Shares in IBM trying to avoid a seventh losing day. The stock is already on the longest losing streak since 2023. And in pre-market trade, shares up by about 0.33%. Bay Street looking to bounce back from a losing day as well. It was down 260 points. Earnings in from Aurora Cannabis. Fourth quarter net revenue did beat estimates, although it was down from last year. That stock down by about 44% on Bay Street this year. Gold futures close to the lowest price in 2026. Right now down $30 to $4,102. And then a fresh low for the Canadian dollar this morning. It's down by about a fifth of a cent. 71.53 cents U.S. At the Business Center, I'm Chris McCusker.
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3: Good morning. It is Thursday, June 11th. I'm Amy Beeman. Clear skies, 9 degrees in Vancouver. Here's what's happening right now.
4: Premier David Eby is wondering aloud what Donald Trump is doing after the U.S. president claimed he's not looking to renew CUSMA, the continental trade deal.
3: As the world descends on Vancouver for the World Cup, local businesses fear the economic boom that's been promised may not come.
5: There's a crushing need for help at a local food bank ahead of school being out for the summer. As we find out, this year could be another record breaker for youth.
3: And your last day to swim at the Vancouver Aquatic Center has been announced, and it's coming up soon.
6: To exercise some demons, sometimes you got to do some crazy

0: rebound. Shares in Oracle, though, in the red in pre-market after earnings. Business at 26.
1: It is 5:01. Now to the 11:30 Rogers Xfinity Internet Traffic Center. Good morning, Leah Halayev.
2: Good morning, Amy. Looking pretty nice out there on the roads, weather-wise and driving-wise. I don't know how many stalls or collisions out there to pass along. If you do spot something, star 1130, pound 1130, give me a call. Most of the overnight road work has wrapped up. We did have some maintenance over on the Portman Bridge. Was on Highway 1 in the left Coquitlam exit lanes, and that was for westbound traffic on Johnson Hill until 5 a.m., but that has wrapped up. Looking at the bridges and tunnels, light volume from the Massey Tunnel, no delays at a Delta. We had some crews working there. Southbound by the 91, but they have wrapped up as well. Alex Fraser Bridge looks good in both directions. No slowdowns for the Queensboro Bridge heading into New West. Stalawasam's in great shape. No problems for the Portman out of Surrey and Langley westbound. Through the Burnaby Lake stretch, we look great. Ironworkers Lionsgate Bridge, Richmond Bridge is not seeing any issues. We do have, though, for the Broadway subway construction, there is a traffic deck removal happening for the next few days at Broadway and Granville. And there is police there directing you through the intersection, but there's no left turn lane from Broadway onto Granville. We have construction again on Broad at 2nd, and that's affecting you both north and southbound. And construction set to begin in the on the upper levels in North Vancouver at 7 this morning until 5 p.m. eastbound between Lonsdale and Lynn Valley Road. That right turn lane will be closed. This is going to wrap up its weekly till June 19th, just to be aware of. 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Let's check out the weather forecast. We're mainly sunny today. High of 21, clear overnight, low of 10, and mainly sunny for Friday with a high between 20 and 23 degrees. And currently at the airport, Amy, we are sitting at 9 degrees.
1: Thank you, Leah. 11:30 news time, 5:03. Premier David Eby isn't holding back after hearing U.S. President Donald Trump's latest threat. Trump says he may not review CUSMA, the continental trade deal. 1130's Dean Rex Edler reports Eby calls the president's comments, quote, pretty lame.
3: Eby says he's not sure what Trump is doing. The premier says it's a bit bizarre, given that Canada, the U.S., and Mexico are now in talks about the trade deal.
4: This sequel to the Art of a Deal is pretty lame. It's for the main deal maker from the United States to say he's not even interested in a deal or having the conversations is a fairly significant departure, and let's just then continue trading the way that we were before, the way that was driving down prices for Americans and Canadians.
3: Trump says the United States doesn't need anything that Canada has, despite nearly $3.6 billion of goods and services crossing the border southbound every day. I'm Dean Rex Edler.
1: As the FIFA World Cup tournament begins today, businesses in Vancouver fear the worst. While today's soccer matches are in Mexico and the first BC plays isn't until Saturday, our Kurt Black says local merchants don't think it will be the billion-dollar boom to the economy that the provincial government predicts.
5: The province says the World Cup represents a once-in-a-generation opportunity to attract investment, further grow those trade relationships, and more broadly, showcase all that BC has to offer to a global audience. But when it comes to local small businesses, they remain unconvinced that they'll see any financial benefit.
6: We're seeing a lot of people with suitcases coming into the hotel and, you know, walking around downtown. But for them to spend money in our businesses, I haven't seen that come yet.
5: For Navdeep Shalal, owner of Trees Organic Coffee, he's still holding out hope that once games begin, they will see the boom in business promised by the province. Kurt Black, City News, Vancouver.
1: When it comes to soccer, it's game on.
7: Just the sheer scale of this is wild. According to Canada Soccer Hall of Famer Amy Walsh on the panel for Sportsnet,
8: it's supersized. 48 teams, extra knockout stage. It'll be almost a survival of the fittest because you have to navigate four time zones in North America and also probably suffocating heat.
7: And bringing that heat, Mexico City hosting the opening match today, Mexico versus South Africa. There's a second match as well in Guadalajara, Korea Republic, and Czechia. All of that before Toronto takes the spotlight tomorrow. Canada's first match taking on Bosnia and Herzegovina. I'm Jamie Pulfer.
1: The first of seven games at BC Place goes Saturday night. It is 5:06, 9 degrees in Vancouver. Prime Minister Mark Carney will be speaking at 1:30 this afternoon about the nation's food system. His office says he'll be announcing new measures to build a stronger and more resilient system

0: but isn't providing any other details. Stay with us for the details this afternoon on air and online at vancouver.citynews.ca. There are serious concerns about donations and usage at the Surrey Food Bank, with the school year wrapping up in just a couple of weeks.
1: We know our demand will spike for those summer months.
2: Preparations have been underway for some time, says Executive Director Kim Savage, who adds the clientele is wide-ranging, saying they've recently been seeing a trend where two full-time working parents with 2 to 3 kids are struggling to put food on the table.
1: And we broke out rent, and we broke out how much it costs to run at least one vehicle so that the parents can get to work and get kids to things.
2: She doesn't have one perfect solution, but is pushing policymakers to make food more accessible in this country, describing the system like this.
1: The word I would use is chronic. Food banks were always supposed to be an emergency response to a temporary situation. And now we are an integral part of a social safety net.
2: I'm Sonia Aslam.
0: Police on Vancouver Island are investigating 3 reports involving a violent online group targeting youth. West Shore RCMP say the group called The Calm victimizes and recruits children between the ages of 8 and 17. They say the group exposes its victims to violence and can groom or convince them to self-harm. The group is said to run on popular social media sites like Discord, Telegram, Roblox, Minecraft, and Twitch. Mounties are asking parents to be mindful if their kids are being targeted, which could include getting anonymous gifts or even writing in blood. The Vancouver Aquatic Center's final day of operation will be June 28th. The building will be demolished soon after, and construction on a new facility will start later in the year. The new facility will include a 25-meter lap pool, a diving tank, and a hot tub and sauna. There's been controversy surrounding the new facility, particularly the size of the pool. Last month, the Protect Our Vancouver Aquatic Center Society filed a petition in court arguing the new facility should include a 50-meter pool, matching the one in the original building. An overpass that has been hit several times by semis carrying overheight loads is about to be replaced. The provincial government is set to tear down the rail overpass along Highway 1 east of Glover Road as part of the highway widening project. The province says the new structure will increase the height clearance and make room for new HOV lanes in both directions, which will help improve safety, congestion, and reliability. Work could begin as soon as the summer. You could win $1,500 in the 1130 News Radio Weather Guarantee, brought to you by Hero Home Care. Tune in at 7:11. Find out if meteorologist Michael Coos will add another $100 to the jackpot or if he has to give it all away. Your 1130 Ferry Report is next.
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4: Well, Amy, Tawasin to Swords Bay, the next sailing here is at 7 this morning. It's 66% full, and Tawasin to DuPont 515, so taking off in a few minutes, it's 79% full. And Horseshoe Bay to Departure Bay, there's some space on the 615 this morning, but you can always find your latest ferry update anytime at vancouver.citynews.ca/traffic.
0: Thank you, Leah. Coming up in 60 seconds, traffic and weather together on the ones. 1130 News Time, 510.
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2: It's still pretty quiet out there, Amy. I don't have any problems as for stalls or crashes to pass along to our listeners. But of course, if you do spot something as you're traveling around this morning, give me a call at star 11:30 or pound 11:30. Very late volume still for that Massey Tunnel. Ada Delta, smooth sailing down the 99 into Richmond. Alex Fraser Bridge, the 91 looks free and clear all the way over the bridge as well. Queensboro Bridge, late volume into New West. Stalawas, I'm not seeing any slowdown just yet on Scott Row or on King George Boulevard. Over at the Portman Bridge, you look fine at a Serene Langley westbound through the Burnaby Lake stretch. Light volume for the Ironworkers, Lionsgate Bridge. Same deal for the Richmond Bridges. We do have the Broadway Subway construction that has the traffic deck removal happening today at Broadway and Granville. For the next few days, there is police on scene helping you get through the intersection, though. No left turn from Broadway onto Granville. There's that construction on Broward at 2nd, affecting both north and southbound. And starting about 7 this morning, we're expecting that construction to begin in North Van again until about 5 p.m. eastbound between Lonsdale and Lynn Valley Road. That right turn lane will be closed. Traffic, well, actually, we're going to check out the weather forecast today. Mainly sunny, high of 21 degrees, clear overnight to low of about 10. Mainly sunny for Friday with highs between 20 and 23 degrees. And currently at the airport, Amy, we are sitting at 9 degrees.
1: Thank you very much, Leah. 11:30 news time. It is 5:12. Harbour Air is expanding its routes. Its inaugural flight between Victoria and Seattle takes off at 10 this morning. One-way fares start at $100 and there are refreshments on board. Harbour Air already flies to multiple cities around the Lower Mainland and Vancouver Island. Coming up next, we've got your top headlines and a look at sports. The New York Knicks pull off an epic comeback to take Game 3 in the NBA Finals. It is 5:13.
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1: Clear skies, 9 degrees in Vancouver. Good morning, I'm Amy Beeman. Here's what's happening right now. Premier David Eby says U.S. President Donald Trump's threat to not renew the CUSMA agreement is, quote, pretty lame. Trump earlier said he is not looking to renew the North American trade pact, saying Canada and Mexico have nothing that the U.S. wants. Canadian and Mexican officials sent letters to Washington last week seeking a 16-year extension of the agreement. The Surrey Food Bank says it is preparing for an influx of visitors as school is set to end in just a few weeks. Executive Director Kim Savage says they're seeing an increase of families with two working parents using their services. She says policymakers need to make food more accessible in our country. Coming up after sports.
8: Prime Minister Mark Carney kicks off his latest overseas trip tonight. He has stops in France and Ireland before attending the G7 Leaders Summit.
1: It is 5:15, time for 11:30 News Radio Sports. 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
9: ESPN analyst and NBA Hall of Famer Charles Barkley called the San Antonio Spurs, quote, the dumbest basketball team in the history of civilization after Game 4 of the NBA Finals on Wednesday night, a game you may have seen on Sportsnet. The Spurs blew a 29-point lead and lost stunningly to the New York Knicks, 107-106. Former Raptor OG Anunoby with the tip in with 1.5 seconds to go on the clock. The Spurs did not get a good shot off at the other end. So the Knicks have a chance to exercise some demons. They haven't won a championship in 53 years. They can do just that on Saturday night.

0: in Texas. If they don't, and the young Spurs somehow bounce back, then Game 6 would go back in New York on Tuesday. But it's hard to believe after a night like that. Stanley Cup final resumes on Thursday. That series has also been terrific. Canes and the Golden Knights tied at 2 games apiece. Game 5, best 2 out of 3. The Hurricanes have home ice advantage in these final 3 games, as we know. Expecting to see Brandon Bussy in goal. The undrafted goaltender, making his first career postseason start earlier in the week, did just enough to help his group win in Game 4 in Vegas on Tuesday night. Sportsnet and CBC will have you covered there on Thursday. It's going to be a busy sports day. The FIFA World Cup opens up a couple of Group A matches. We'll see Mexico hosting South Africa in Mexico City, South Korea against Czechia as well. Canada's first match Friday in Toronto against Bosnia Herzegovina. Some injuries for Canada, of course, coming in. Midfielder Ismail Kone, though, missed training on Wednesday. A fever kept him out of the action. Sports at 15 and 45 past every hour anytime. Sportsnet.ca.
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5: You're listening to 1130 News Radio. It is 518. Good morning. I'm Amy Beeman. The Prime Minister's ongoing move to widen this country's partnerships takes flight later today. 1130 Charlene Close reports Mark Carney is headed to Europe.
6: The Prime Minister is scheduled to leave for Paris this evening. Mark Carney will be overseas through June 17th. He has bilateral visits to France and Ireland and will also attend this year's G7 Leaders Summit. He'll meet with French President Emmanuel Macron plus business leaders. He also has a face-to-face set with Ireland's president. His stop on the Emerald Isle will be the first bilateral visit to Ireland by a Canadian prime minister in nearly a decade. His office says the goal of the trip is to deepen Canada's partnerships across trade, defense, and technology. I'm Charlene Close.
5: Despite a ceasefire, the U.S. and Iran continue to launch airstrikes.
7: President Trump foreshadowed it Wednesday, telling reporters in the Oval Office,
8: "We're going to be attacking them, and attacking them very hard."
7: A few hours later, Defense Secretary Pete Hegseth telling reporters at Central Command headquarters in Tampa, Florida,
9: "CENTCOM, Central Command, will be busy tonight."
7: A few hours later, U.S. Central Command said it had completed its latest round of airstrikes just before the sun rose Thursday in Iran, targeting military surveillance, communications, and air defense sites. It did not elaborate on the damage done. Iran retaliated with strikes targeting Bahrain, Kuwait, and Jordan, all of which host U.S. troops. I'm Ben Thomas.
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0: is Leah Halayev.
1: We have a problem now out in Abbotsford. Amy, thanks to Paula for calling in. We have a crash westbound on Highway 1. This is just before Mount Lehman. It sounds like it was a semi that went into the center median and then came back onto the highway and is sitting, I believe, in that left lane. We only have two lanes at that point, and you are crawling well before Clearbrook, which sounds like we do have emergency crews on scene, but it is crawling through that whole stretch. Once you get past it, though, you're in good shape all the way towards that Portman Bridge. Not seeing any issues all the way through the Burnaby Lake stretch as well. Ironworkers looks good. Lionsgate Bridge, Richmond Bridges, Massey Tunnel, not seeing any delays down the 99 northbound at a Delta. Light volume for the Alex Fraser at this time as well. Queensboro Bridge looks great. Stalawas, I'm not seeing any issues there. We do have the Broadway subway construction that has the traffic deck removal happening for the next few days. So at Broadway and Granville, we have police on scene directing traffic through the intersection. There's no left turn from Broadway onto Granville, by the way. We also have Burrard at 2nd and Avenue, and that's affecting both north and southbound, and construction set to begin in North Vancouver on the upper levels, if I can speak today, until about 5 p.m. eastbound between Lonsdale and Lynn Valley Road. That right lane will be closed. 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Let's check out the five-day forecast. We're looking at a beautiful sunny day today, high of 21 degrees, mainly clear overnight, low of 10, mainly sunny for Friday as well, with highs between 20 and 23 degrees. Sunshine for Saturday, highs between 22 and 28. Sunday, even hotter, sunshine with highs between 23 and 29. And Monday, partly sunny with highs between 23 and 30 degrees. 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
0: Thank you very much, Leah. Coming up at the bottom of the hour, BC's premier is speaking candidly when it comes to the U.S. president. He says Donald Trump's threat to not renew the North American Trade Pact is, quote, pretty lame. Canadian and Mexican officials want a 16-year extension on the deal, but Trump has said the two countries have nothing that the U.S. wants. We'll have those details and all our other top stories coming up at 5:30. And this just into 11:30 News Radio. The real estate market in the province continues to struggle. The latest numbers from the BC Real Estate Association says sales were down again last month, and the average sale price continues to drop. The association says the weak economy and rising mortgage rates aren't helping. A small community near the Alberta border is devastated over news of two children dying in a rollover accident involving a utility terrain vehicle. The mayor of Poughkeepsie says both families who lost children are well respected, and the deaths of the 7-year-old and 8-year-old on a farm are absolutely tragic. The RCMP says the vehicle was being driven by the girl with four other children on board last Thursday. Mounties say the vehicle rolled several times over a considerable distance, ejecting some of the children. As countries, including Canada, move toward social media bans to keep young people safe online, tech companies are in a tug-of-war over who should be the gatekeepers. More from reporter Lisa Laporte.
2: Snapchat and Meta have argued it should be app stores rather than platforms charged with verifying the ages of users when they try to add a platform to their phones. And while Apple and Google have introduced some age-gating measures on the App Store and Play Store, respectively, neither have jumped to take on the responsibility platforms are looking for.
0: Western University sociology professor Caitlin Mendez says trying to put the onus on one side or another is pointless because app store owners, platforms, governments, and parents should all be involved in keeping kids safe online. Halifax Regional Police are reporting a spike in the number of youths brandishing imitation firearms in public. Staff Sergeant Nick Pepler says since January 1st, officers have responded to 60 incidents involving pellet or BB guns, and 20 of those cases involved youth.
3: When police respond to a firearms complaint, we are treating that threat as if the firearm is real. If police see a weapon like those beside me drawn in a threatening manner, there is no time for us to stop and determine whether or not that gun is a replica.
0: Pepler said he did not know how many of the 60 incidents involving imitation weapons resulted in charges or how many times officers drew their weapons when responding. Canadian astronaut Jeremy Hansen says he was left in a state of awe and gratitude during the Artemis II mission around the moon.

0: An event in Halifax, Hansen says what stood out was learning how many Canadians were paying attention and supporting the crew's work from afar.
1: I knew the space nerds like me would watch, but I didn't expect that others would relate to it so closely. The fact that they seemed to really connect with four humans, lifting one another up, working together, doing something really hard with an amazing team of support behind us, but having fun doing it, that's really touching.
0: Hansen was part of a four-person crew that included three Americans.
2: Always working for you.
3: We don't stop until you know more.
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0: Time now for the Market Minute. Here is Chris McCusker.
4: Good morning. U.S. futures holding on to gains after Europe hiked interest rates by a quarter point. It is the first hike since 2023, and it's because of intensifying pressures on inflation. Now, the Dow is coming off its worst day in about 3 months. Right now, Dow futures higher by 382, S&P futures up by 53, NASDAQ futures higher by 339. Also watching shares in Oracle. Right now, that stock down 9.7% in pre-market after the company reported earnings with the capital expenses in the spotlight this morning. They were actually higher than expected, and that's raising concerns about the profitability of AI infrastructure. Capital expenditures worked out to $55.7 billion in the latest quarter, higher than Oracle's projection of $50 billion. The company also expecting about $70 billion in net capital expenditures in the current fiscal year. The price for oil holding steady this morning despite the fresh attacks on Iran by the U.S. overnight. Oil right now is down 98 cents to 89.05. The thinking is any escalation in Middle East tensions is not really in either party's best interests. Iran has also now said the current ceasefire deal is meaningless. Bay Street looking to bounce back, and gold futures this morning close to a new low for the year, down $37 to $4,096. And our loonie also close to a new low for the year. It's down a fifth of a cent, 71.5 cents U.S. At the Business Center, I'm Chris McCusker.
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0: Good morning. It is Thursday, June 11th. Thanks for joining us. I'm Amy Beeman. Clear skies, 9 degrees in Vancouver. Here's what's happening right now.
7: Pretty lame. That's Premier David Eby's take after U.S. President Donald Trump mused about not renewing CUSMA, the continental trade deal.
0: Local businesses are concerned as the World Cup economic benefits may be empty promises as Vancouver gets ready for its FIFA kickoff.
8: Halfway through the year, and already one Lower Mainland food bank says it's going to set a record for usage, saying demand is high with tens of thousands needing help every month.
0: And police are warning of online groups targeting and victimizing kids as young as 8 years old.
9: Biggest comeback in NBA Finals history has the New York Knicks on Destiny's doorstep against the Spurs in the NBA Finals. Sports at 45.
4: U.S. futures set for a rebound after the worst day on the Dow in months. Oil is steady after fresh attacks in the Middle East, and our loonie hits a new low for the year. Business at 56.
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0: The 1130 Rogers Xfinity Internet Traffic Center. Here is Leah Halayev.
1: Well, crews are still dealing with that crash, that single vehicle crash on Highway 1 in Abbotsford, Amy. It's in between Puritanville and Mount Lehman. So it sounds like it's in the left lane, and it sounds like it was a semi that's crashed into the center median, then came back onto the highway and is sitting in that left lane. Crews are on scene, but you are backing up before Clearbrook right now. And that's the only major issue I have out there. If you do spot any other problems out there, star 1130, pound 1130, give me a call. Catherine called in to say it's pretty foggy around Highway 17. Between Highway 99 and the Tilbury area, it's quite dense, and then also near the 91 connector before the Alex Fraser. So just drive to the conditions. Massey Tunnel still like volume out there on the 99 though, and the Alex Fraser looks good on the 91. No slowdowns for the Queensboro. The Stalo Awesome has a little bit of volume northbound approaching 128. That's it. Past the intersection, you look great. And once you get past the crash on Highway 1 westbound in Abbotsford, you look good through the Langley Surrey stretch, also through the Burnaby Lakeside as well. Ironworkers Lionsgate Bridge, Richmond Bridge is not seeing any troubles out there. Traffic is brought to you by Combined Comfort System, where you get the heat pumps like the Mitsubishi Hyperheat Cold Climate Heat Pump, fully functional even at minus 25 degrees. VancouverHeatPumps.ca.
0: And now to the Penfolds Roofing and Solar Weather Center. A very good morning to meteorologist Michael Coos.
2: Yeah, great morning to you too, Amy. Just a beautiful sliver of a moon early this morning, if you had a chance to take it in. And it's all blue as the sun is now up. We're expecting sunshine through the afternoon. Daytime highs punching up to 21 degrees, a little warmer than yesterday. The breeze won't be quite as chilly into the afternoon. Tomorrow as warm as 23 and sunny, heating up for the weekend. We'll have those details coming up for you shortly. Right now it's 9 degrees at YVR, 7 in Abbotsford. So we're a little cooler with that clear sky this morning. This afternoon, though, up to 21.
0: Thank you, Michael. 1130 News Time, 533. Premier David Eby is a little miffed. 1130's Dean Rex Seidler reports Eby says he's not sure what U.S. President Donald Trump means when he says he's not looking to renew CUSMA.
3: Eby says Trump's latest comment that threatens the fate of the Continental Trade Deal feels like a bad sequel to the president's 1987 book, The Art of the Deal.
4: I don't know if that's actually what he means. I don't know if this is going to change within 24 hours. If this is the art of the deal, it looks more like a giant mess to me. And so at some point, hopefully, we get a clear indication of what the United States is hoping to do from the president so that we can just get on with the business of either doing business or renegotiating the deal.
3: He says the threat is pretty lame. Eby says his understanding of the agreement is that by not renewing CUSMA, it would expire in 10 years with an annual review as opposed to expiring in 16 years. The deadline for renewal for the deal, July 1st. I'm Dean Rex Seidler.
0: This just into 1130 News Radio, the interim chief executive of the Windsor-Detroit Bridge Authority says Canada and the U.S. have agreed to delay the opening of the Gordie Howe Bridge. The officials say the two countries need to take time to, quote, resolve any outstanding issues. The ribbon cutting on the $6.4 billion bridge was supposed to happen tomorrow. The provincial government continues to push the idea that hosting 7 FIFA World Cup games will be a billion-dollar boost to BC's economy. But as games begin today in Mexico City, our Kurt Black is speaking with local merchants who aren't buying what the province is selling.
5: When it comes to local small businesses, they remain unconvinced that they'll see any financial benefit.
6: We're seeing a lot of people with suitcases coming into the hotel and, you know, walking around downtown. But for them to spend money in our businesses, I haven't seen that come yet.
5: For Navdeep Shalal, owner of Trees Organic Coffee, he's still holding out hope that once games begin, they will see the boom in business promised by the province. He says so far, the arrival of the international competition has only brought with it logistical headaches, especially for staff attempting to navigate the numerous road closures throughout downtown. Kurt Black, City News, Vancouver.
0: As mentioned, the 2026 FIFA World Cup finally kicks off today. Our Jamie Palfer sets the scene as 48 teams prepare to play 104 matches over 39 days.
7: Here we are, almost 8 years to the day that Canada, Mexico, and the U.S. were appointed co-hosts of this FIFA World Cup. The massive event gets going today. LA Times sports writer Kevin Baxter gives us the big picture on CNN.
8: The most complex, largest most ambitious sporting event in history.
7: The logistics of it all, incredible. The highly anticipated event opens with match number one in Mexico City today, Mexico versus South Africa. Match two later on in Guadalajara, where it's

0: Czech Republic and Czechia. And then Canada's first ever Men's World Cup match happens in Toronto tomorrow against Bosnia and Herzegovina. I'm Jamie Pulfer.
1: The first of seven games takes to the pitch at BC Place Saturday night. It is 5:36, 9 degrees, clear skies in Vancouver. You're going to hear from the Prime Minister today. Mark Carney's office says he'll be rolling out new measures to build a stronger and more resilient food system in the country at 1:30 this afternoon. He's not elaborating on what exactly that means. We'll have more on these comments throughout the afternoon on air and on our website, vancouver.citynews.ca. With school soon ending and kids no longer having access to specialized food programs, the Surrey Food Bank says demand will spike with worries donations won't be able to keep up.
2: One in four people in Canada are food insecure.
3: Executive Director Kim Savage says that should be an urgent wake-up call for politicians she feels have the ability to help make access to affordable food a reality. Right now, she has a bank of serving roughly 22,000 people a month. Numbers up from 2025, and this year is on track to be another record breaker.
2: We're not seeing emergency need anymore. We're seeing chronic need.
3: Savage says every time the economy takes a turn, they see more people come in, whether it's because of a lack of jobs or wages that don't keep up.
2: Where do they go? You know, unemployment keeps creeping up. Youth unemployment is really high.
3: She adds they're teaming up with a pair of local organizations to ensure shelves don't run bare, but stresses the desperate need for donations remains. I'm Sonia Aslam.
1: In just over 2 weeks, the Vancouver Aquatic Center will close its doors for good. The city has announced its final day of operation will be June 28th. The facility will then be demolished and construction on a replacement building will start in late 2026. The new building, which will include a 25-meter lap pool, has been the source of controversy. Swimming groups say the new building should have a 50-meter pool like the original aquatic center. The project comes with a $175 million price tag. The real estate market in BC shows no signs of improving. The BC Real Estate Association says province-wide sales were down again last month, and the average sale price continues to fall. The Sunshine Coast, Okanagan, Fraser Valley, and Metro Vancouver are suffering the most. The association blames the weak economy and rising mortgage rates. You could win $1,500 in the 1130 News Radio Weather Guarantee brought to you by Hero Home Care. Tune in at 7:11 to find out if meteorologist Michael Coos will add another $100 to the jackpot or if he has to give it all away. Your 1130 Border Report is next.
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1: 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Good morning, Leah.
6: Good morning, Amy. Not a bad time to head down to the States right now because Peace Arch, Pack Highway, and Sumaster are reporting 5 minutes. That's it. Aldergrove doesn't open up till 8 and back into Canada. 5 minutes as well for the three crossings. But you can always find your latest border wait time anytime at vancouver.citynews.ca/border.
1: Thank you, Leah. Coming up in 60 seconds, traffic and weather together on the ones. It is 5:40.
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6: Thanks, Amy. We're still dealing with that crash.

0: out on Highway 1 westbound in Abbotsford. It's in between Peardonville and Mount Lehman in the left lane. Sounds like a semi crashed into the center median, then came back onto the highway and is sitting in that left lane. We do have crews on scene to the crash, though, and you are backing up here. It looks like, yeah, it's still quite heavy right now. You are backing up before Clearbrook. Other than that, I don't have any other issues out there. If you're headed towards the Massey Tunnel, you look great in both directions. Same deal for the Alex Fraser Bridge. Not seeing any slowdowns on the 91. Light volume for the Queensboro. Solo Awesome has just a little bit of volume northbound approaching 128th. Once you're past that intersection, you look great into New West. And for the Portman, sorry, Langley, you look fine right now all the way through the Burnaby Lake stretch. No delays for the Ironworkers or the Lionsgate Bridge or the Richmond Bridges. But as you're traveling around, of course, if you spot a problem out there, you can always give me a call at star 1130 or pound 1130. 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
1: 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Now to the Penfolds Roofing and Solar Weather Center, meteorologist Michael Coos.
2: Hey, everyone, a morning. It's fresh out there, not hot for sure. Enjoy these mornings if you don't like the warmer ones, because we do have some of those in the forecast as the overnight temperatures start stretching up into the mid-teens as opposed to upper single digits. That's where we sit right now. This afternoon, sunshine and up to 21 degrees. Tomorrow, not hot. It's in the seasonal range between 20 and 23 after a morning low of 10, and all sun on Friday as well. Currently, we're 10 degrees in New Westminster. It's 10 degrees downtown Vancouver as well. The afternoon high up to 21.
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1: The latest poll on the popularity of the country's premiers has bad news for David Eby. The Angus Reid Institute says he's hit a new low. The survey suggests Eby has the approval of only 31% of British Columbians. Only Ontario's Doug Ford has worse numbers. The pollster thinks the premier's ongoing battle with Alberta over pipelines isn't helping. Manitoba's Wab Kinew is the country's most popular premier with a 62% approval rating, double EBs. Coming up next, we've got your top headlines and sports. The New York Knicks pull off an epic comeback to take game 3 in the NBA Finals. 11:30 news time, 5:43.
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1: Clear skies, 9 degrees in Vancouver. Good morning, I'm Amy Beeman. Here's what's happening right now. BC's premier is not mincing words when talking about U.S. President Donald Trump. He says the president's threat to not renew CUSMA is, quote, pretty lame. Canadian and Mexican officials want a 16-year extension of the North American Trade Pact, but Trump has said the two countries have nothing that the U.S. wants. And the Surrey Food Bank is preparing for record visits this summer. Executive Director Kim Savage says the bank is serving roughly 22,000 people a month. That's up from last year. She says politicians have the ability to make food affordable for Canadians, and they need to step up. It is 5:45, time for 11:30 News Radio Sports from Sportsnet 650.

0: The home of the Canucks, here is Marcus Fitzgerald.
1: New York Knicks made a little bit of history on Wednesday night at Madison Square Garden, the largest comeback in NBA Finals history. They were down by as many as 29 points to the San Antonio Spurs. Former Raptor OG Anunoby with the game-winning tip-in with a second and a half on the clock. The Knicks steal one at home, 107-106, in front of a raucous crowd at MSG. So with that victory, the Knicks take a 3-1 series lead. They're one win away from a championship. They could get it done Saturday in San Antonio. If not, it's back to New York for Game 6 on Tuesday. The Stanley Cup Final resumes on Thursday. That series is tied at two games apiece, partly because Brandon Bussey was so good, making his first career playoff start in the Cup Final. Couple of goals from Jordan Staal as well. Can't wait to see what goes down on Thursday. Sportsnets and CBC. It is going to be a busy sports day on Thursday because, sure, there is the Stanley Cup Final, but the FIFA World Cup will kick off as well. It's a home match for Mexico. They will host South Africa. One of two matches we'll see on the day. The nightcap is South Korea and Czechia. Canada's opener right around the corner, as we know, coming up Friday against Bosnia-Herzegovina. Midfielder Ismail Kone missed training on Wednesday. A fever kept him out of the action. There are a few players whose status is up in the air, so curious to see what Jesse Marsh has up his sleeve for that opener in Toronto. Baseball, the Phillies beat the Blue Jays in a game you may have seen on Sportsnet. Sports at 15 and 45 past every hour anytime. Sportsnet.ca.
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0: You're listening to 1130 News Radio. Good morning, I'm Amy Beeman. It is 5:48. President Donald Trump claims the U.S. has been sneaking oil out through the Strait of Hormuz despite the war with Iran.
6: Asked Wednesday about a report that rising gas prices had pushed consumer inflation to 4.2% in May, President Trump had a surprising response.
7: I love the inflation.
6: Suggesting prices would plunge back as soon as the Iran war ends, and then revealing,
7: you know, we've been taking out millions of barrels of oil. Nobody knows it.
8: Project Freedom, the idea of running ships through the Strait of Hormuz, it never stopped.
6: Secretary Pete Hegseth later telling reporters,
8: we've been protecting commercial shipping going through the Strait of Hormuz, as the president announced, to the tune of over 100 million barrels.
6: There was no immediate confirmation of that figure. I'm Ben Thomas.
0: The Federal Privacy Commissioner will release today the results of his investigation of sexual deepfakes. Philippe Dufresne launched an investigation in January to examine the use of sexualized deepfakes created by Elon Musk's Grok AI chatbot and shared on the X social media platform. He said at the time the non-consensual use of personal information is growing and poses serious risks to privacy rights because posting them often ignores what he calls valid consent. Country musician Corb Lund says he submitted more than 200,000 signatures from citizens who want the Alberta government to prohibit new coal mining in the Rocky Mountains. He says he expects Smith's government to honor the wishes of those who signed.
9: We've had canvassers from every corner of the province, and we've had signatures from almost every one of the 87 ridings, from rural communities and small towns and cities and First Nations communities, so it's been a very wide swath of the Alberta public who have said very clearly to the government that they don't want irresponsible foreign coal mining is at the headwaters of our rivers in the eastern slopes of the Rocky Mountains.
0: If the signatures are verified, Premier Danielle Smith's government must either ban new coal mining or hold a province-wide referendum. Coming up in 60 seconds, traffic and weather together on the ones. 1130 News Time, 5:50.
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3: We have a crash out in Abbotsford, Amy. It is westbound on Highway 1 between Pearetonville and Mount Lehman. It's a FedEx semi. I apparently went into the center median and then came back on Highway 1 in that left lane, and it's sitting there. Crews are on scene, but traffic is backing up well before Clearbrook now. We're getting halfway from Clearbrook to Sumas, actually, right now, but we do have crews on scene. Hopefully, they clear this out.

0: The Massey Tunnel looks fine in both directions. Alex Fraser Bridge is starting to see a little bit of volume here northbound. You're just slightly south of 72nd to north of 72nd, but the feeder routes are quite light. Queensborough Bridge, no delays. Stalawasem has a little bit of volume northbound heading over the bridge and into New West. But as you're traveling around, if you do spot a problem out there, please do give me a call at star 1130 or pound 1130. Back to you now, Amy.
1: Thank you very much, Leah. Now over to the Penfolds Roofing and Solar Weather Center, meteorologist Michael Coos with a look at our five-day forecast.
2: Yeah, lots of sun in the five-day forecast, Amy, and plenty of heat. So today it's still just around seasonal, a little better than yesterday, up to 20, 21 degrees. You'll notice the difference, and it's all sun. Yesterday we had lingering cloud cover mixed in with that sun all the way through the afternoon. UV index is going to be up there, so make sure to put the sunscreen on or stay out of the sun as much as you can, but enjoy the day because it's not going to be unbearably hot tomorrow. A little warmer, but still in the seasonal range. Low 20s, we're mid 20s to upper 20s on Saturday, as warm as 28 and sunny. Sunday and Monday, those are the peak days for heat, pushing 30 degrees away from the shore. Even shoreside, we should be 23 to 25. In the overnight lows, that's where you'll really notice the difference. Temperatures are really warm in the evening and only dropping down to about 14 for overnight temperatures. Right now, we're 9 degrees at YVR, 8 degrees in Pitt Meadows. It's a mild morning, a coolish morning. This afternoon, though, sunny and 21.
0: Thanks, Michael. 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
1: 11:30 news time, 5:54. Internal RCMP reports say the vast majority of crime guns traced by Mounties came from within Canada.
3: Of the guns the RCMP traced to identifiable sources in 2023 and 2024, only a minority were smuggled in from abroad. The analyses found almost all of the long guns traced and a substantial number of handguns were domestically sourced. The figures are the latest available from the RCMP and give new insight into the origins of firearms involved in crimes, ranging from break and enter to homicide. The Canadian press used the Access to Information Act to obtain more recent data, and most of those crime guns were also from within the country. Jason White, The Canadian Press.
1: A violent online group known for grooming and victimizing youth has caught the attention of the RCMP on Vancouver Island. West Shore RCMP are warning the public they have received three reports involving the 764 group, which is connected to The Calm. They say this network is desensitizing kids to violence and runs on platforms like Discord, Roblox, or Twitch. Warning signs say include having a new online friend they seem obsessed with or an affinity for watching gory content. A 32-year-old Ottawa man has been arrested in BC in connection to a murder investigation in Ontario. Police say Lena Du was taken into custody near Terrace after a search of a rural property. On April 13th, Ontario police say a 34-year-old man died after being found injured in a park in Perth. Arrest warrants are still out for Joseph Madur and Brayton Kennedy, who are charged with second-degree murder. Investigators believe Madure may be camping in rural BC, while Kennedy's whereabouts are unknown.
4: Metro Vancouver traffic can be hard to maneuver on a good day.
5: And when issues occur, you can get stuck in gridlock.
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1: 11:30 news time. It is 5:56. Time now for the Market Minute. Here's Chris McCusker.
6: Good morning. A number of moving parts today. So an inflation gauge in the U.S. did come in hotter than expected. It's close to a three-year high. And that's consistent with yesterday's inflation reading, also close to a three-year high. Europe is hiking interest rates a quarter point as expected. And then Donald Trump is threatening Iran again, suggesting the U.S. will assume control of oil and gas markets. The price for oil was lower. Now it's higher by 61 cents, $90.63. U.S. futures a little off the highs for the morning. And remember, the Dow is coming off its worst day since March. It was down by 953 points. Dow futures right now higher by 208. S&P futures up 23. NASDAQ futures higher by 179. Canada has introduced legislation to ban social media for kids under the age of 16 unless companies

0: Companies like Meta and X can meet a set of safety standards. The bill would also impact artificial intelligence chatbots, but they wouldn't face a ban on young users. Firms, though, must agree to mitigate the risks. Maximum fines could top $10 million. On Bay Street, the TSX looking to bounce back as well. Gold futures did hit a fresh low for the year, right now down $44 to $4,089. And the Canadian dollar close to a fresh low for the year. It's down by a fifth of a cent, 71.5 cents U.S. At the Business Center, I'm Chris McCusker.
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6: 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This weekend's UFC fight at the White House is coming at a significant cost.
7: President Donald Trump's UFC fight on the White House's South Lawn is requiring efforts from more than seven federal agencies, hundreds of staff working on site daily, and about $60 million. The event is part of the 250th anniversary of America's founding and is scheduled for this weekend with seven mixed martial arts matches Sunday. A lawsuit filed by two Virginia residents seeks to stop it. The agency filed a rebuff in court, noting the $60 million is coming from the UFC and affiliated groups. The document does not specify the extent of government resources spent on the project. I'm Geffen Coolball.
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9: Good morning. It is Thursday, June 11th. I'm Terry Schentz.
6: And I'm Amy Beeman. Starting to see some sun, 9 degrees in Vancouver. Here's what's happening right now.
10: Premier David Eby is less than impressed with the latest threats from U.S. President Donald Trump on the fate of the Continental Trade Deal. He's even used the phrase, pretty lame.
9: Some local small businesses fear they'll miss out on any World Cup bonanza in British Columbia.
11: Serving roughly 22,000 people a month, the Surrey Food Bank is worried about even higher demand as kids approach the end of the school year.
6: And the latest real estate numbers are in, and BC remains stagnant.
12: We're back to Carolina for the Stanley Cup Final later today. The NBA Finals going the way of the Knicks yesterday. The World Cup begins today, plus the latest from the ballpark, sports at 15.

0: through the Tube and into Richmond. The Alex Fraser Bridge, though, northbound, we are slow right around 72nd. Just for a stretch, though, it's still light. Feeder routes look fine. Queensboro Bridge looks good into New West. Stewartson is in good shape right now. Stalo Awesome northbound on King George Boulevard. Just a little bit of volume approaching 128. That's it. Ironworkers looks good heading off the North Shore. The Lionsgate Bridge, Richmond Bridge is not seeing any slowdowns out there. 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
1: Over to the Penfolds Roofing and Solar Weather Center. 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
2: Well, great morning to you too, Terry. It's all sun this morning and into the afternoon. It's a sunny stretch of weather as a high pressure ridge builds in, gradually edging up. We're not just straight into the heat, but it's on the way. Today's a seasonal day and just a little warmer tomorrow. That heat builds into the weekend. Right now it's 9 degrees in Surrey. It's not hot as you step out the door. Quite comfortable. 8 degrees only in Coquitlam. This afternoon up to 21.
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1: Premier David Eby says he's not sure what U.S. President Donald Trump means when he says he's not looking to renew the trade deal, Kuzma.
3: 1130's Dean Rex Ziedler says it's just the latest twist in our ongoing trade battle with the White House.
4: Eby can't understand what Trump is up to. He says despite the president's bluster, his understanding of the Canada-U.S.-Mexico agreement on trade is that by not renewing it, Kuzma would expire in 10 years instead of 16 and would still need an annual review.
5: Obviously, 16 years would be more desirable for British Columbia and Canada to have that stability. But a bit bizarre, if the president doesn't want to renegotiate Kuzma, then what are we doing? Let's just get on with business. Let's have both sides respect the agreement, and let's continue with the existing Kuzma agreement.
4: Eby adds Trump's latest position feels like a bad sequel to his 1987 book, The Art of the Deal, and is, quote, pretty lame. I'm Dean Rex Ziegler.
1: Meantime, trade issues could be behind the delayed opening of a $4.5 billion bridge between Windsor, Ontario and Detroit.
3: Officials say the federal government and the U.S. have agreed to cancel Friday's planned opening of the Gordie Howe Bridge as the two countries take time to, quote, resolve any outstanding issues. Even though the bridge was entirely paid for by Canada, President Donald Trump said in February the U.S. would need to be compensated before he would allow the bridge to open. The owners of the existing Ambassador Bridge have spent decades and millions of dollars in recent lobbying efforts to stop the new bridge from opening.
1: Well, FIFA World Cup tournament has finally arrived. The first games go in Mexico today. We'll have to wait until Saturday for a game here in Vancouver.
3: And while the provincial government says hosting 7 matches will be a huge financial boom for BC, local businesses aren't so sure.
6: For Navdeep Shalal, owner of Trees Organic Coffee, he's still holding out hope that once games begin, they will see the boom in business promised by the province. He says so far, the arrival of the international competition has only brought with it logistical headaches, especially for staff attempting to navigate the numerous road closures throughout downtown.
7: If somebody is living in Surrey or Delta, they're taking the train or they're driving, where they would be here in 45 minutes, now they're here in an hour and a half. So those costs were incurring at this point.
6: So while the province is hoping to secure some major business wins from the arrival of the beautiful game, for local business owners, it's still a game of wait and see. Kurt Black, City News.
1: As for action on the pitch, the first World Cup games are just a few hours away.
8: This is the most anticipated global sporting event, 104 matches spanning 3 host countries over 39 days. So the drama begins in Mexico City today, the largest venue, the Estadio Azteca. Mexico versus South Korea, match 2, Korea Republic and Czechia in Guadalajara. Tomorrow, it's Toronto Stadium, the smallest venue of the tournament, where it's Canada versus Bosnia and Herzegovina. 8 years of anticipation coming to fruition. I'm Jamie Pulfer.
3: It is 6:06, 9 degrees in Vancouver. New measures to potentially make food more affordable in Canada will be laid out this afternoon by the Prime Minister. Mark Carney will be speaking at 1:30 to talk about new measures his office says will build a stronger and more resilient food system. We'll be tracking his comments on air and online at vancouver.citynews.ca later today.
1: With school nearly done for the year, the Surrey Food Bank is expecting demand to surge.
3: Halfway through 2026, our Sonia Aslam is finding out usage is

0: already well above last year's numbers.
1: Yeah, it's definitely not a record that I want to set.
2: Executive Director Kim Savage tried to keep back tears as she shared how heartbreaking it is to see so many people need help. Right now, the bank is serving roughly 22,000 people a month, including full-time workers with families who just can't make ends meet.
1: That's really hard to see those numbers keep creeping up.
2: Expecting to set another record this year, she adds, right now in Canada, one in four are food insecure. And that sobering stat should force politicians and policymakers to do something about this, but she's not sure that's really getting through to anyone.
1: Our clients are very resourceful people, but they're facing headwaters that are bigger than any one person could navigate on their own.
2: I'm Sonia Aslam.
3: BC Real Estate Association says sales are down across the province. Numbers dipped again in May as the average sale price is also down. Metro Vancouver, the Valley, and the Okanagan, some of the areas seeing these declines. The organization says mortgage rates are not helping either.
0: This just into 1130 News Radio. Unionized outside workers are escalating their job action against Metro Vancouver. They've now set up pickets outside work yards in Surrey and Delta, as well as two other sites. Members of the Greater Vancouver Regional District Employees Union have been without a contract for almost a year and a half.
3: And your last day to swim at the Vancouver Aquatic Center will be June 28th. After that, the doors will close and demolition of the building will begin. Construction on a new facility, including a 25-meter pool, diving tank, hot tub, and sauna, set to begin later this year. Swimming advocates not happy with the size of the new pool. They filed a petition in court to ensure the new facility includes a 50-meter pool like the original aquatic center.
0: 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Find out if meteorologist Michael Coos will add another $100 to the jackpot or if he has to give it all away.
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6: Well, Tawasin to Swartz Bay, Terry, the next sailing here is at 7 this morning. It's 75% full. Tawasin to Dew Point, 745 is the next sailing. It's 76% full. And Horseshoe Bay to Departure Bay, there's some space on the 835 this morning. And then after that, you'll have to wait all the way to 620 this evening. But you can always find your latest ferry update anytime at vancouver.citynews.ca/traffic.
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3: 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Here's Kyle Balzer.
13: Well, Terry, crews are still on scene to this crash involving a semi on Highway 1 westbound through Abbotsford. It's blocking the left lane before Mount Lehman, and more specifically, the first of the two Fraser Highway overpasses. Traffic is still very dense, and you're backed up from west to McCallum. And of note, around McCallum, there are concrete barriers blocking the westbound left lane, so you're going to want to slide right early, even before you reach the pedestrian overpass. And now with more from the 1130 Rogers Xfinity Internet Traffic Center, here's Leah Halayev.
6: Thanks, Cal, for that report from the Super Save Disposal Traffic Patrol. I'm checking out the Massey Tunnel. It still looks good out of Delta northbound. Southbound as well, not seeing

0: slowdowns just yet. Slight volume for that Alex Fraser Bridge northbound. Just a little volume merging on from 72nd. That's pretty much it. Feeder routes are light. Queensboro Bridge has a little volume northbound just from the south end. Westbound on Stewart's and those picked up some more volume. You're slow from around 6th Avenue. Over at the Stalawasan Bridge, it looks like you are about halfway almost from 128 to 132nd. Past the intersection, though, you're in pretty good shape from that point. And for the Port Man, there is a little bit of a slowdown in that Cape Horn stretch westbound. I believe it's just volume, though. Through the Burnaby Lake stretch, though, you look good. Ironworkers, no delays in either direction. Lionsgate Bridge, smooth sailing, and the Richmond Bridges. Of course, if you do spot a problem as you're traveling around this morning, give me a call at star 1130 or pound 1130. 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
1: To the Penfolds Roofing and Solar Weather Center, should be a good one today. A little bit warmer, too. 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
2: Yeah, a nice day, Terry. Not too hot. It's just right in that window. Perfect spring, late spring weather, or around seasonal, 20-21 degrees. No warmer than that. Even inland, it's going to be in that same range. The range isn't that dramatic. It's 20 to 22 degrees across the lower mainland. And all sun tomorrow, fresh in the morning once again. Down to 10 degrees first thing. The afternoon, no hotter than about 23. The real heat builds in for the weekend. So enjoy these next two. If you find 28, 29, 30 degrees a little too warm for you, we have a three-day run before it cools back towards seasonal by the middle of next week. More on that weekend forecast coming up shortly. Currently in Maple Ridge, we're at 8 degrees, 10 degrees in East Vancouver. The afternoon high up to 21.
1: Harbor Air, thank you, Michael. Harbor Air is adding another route. At 10 o'clock this morning, the inaugural flight from Victoria to Seattle takes off. One-way fares start at around $100. Harbor Air already operates to more than a dozen BC locations, but is now venturing into the United States. Coming up next in sports, New York Knicks pull off the biggest comeback in NBA Finals history. And they're one win away from their first title in decades. Sports and top headlines up next.
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1: Clear skies, 10 degrees in Vancouver. Good morning, I'm Terry Shenz. Here's what's happening right now. Premier David Eby calling the latest threat from U.S. President Donald Trump, quote, pretty lame. Trump is now suggesting he won't review the CUSMA trade deal. Trump is again saying the U.S. doesn't need anything Canada has, which doesn't seem to add up, as he's also said he wants us to become, quote, the cherished 51st state. First World Cup matches are coming up soon. Today's games are in Mexico, but more local small businesses are expressing concern. Despite all the money being spent to bring the event here, they don't think they're going to see a financial benefit. From Sportsnet 650, home of the Canucks, here's Rajesh Dave.
7: The Stanley Cup Final resumes today in Raleigh. The Carolina Hurricanes and Vegas Golden Knights tied at 2-2. A fantastic final so far. The Canes not revealing much, though, including if it's Brandon Bussey in goal again. It starts at 5 o'clock on Sportsnet. Meanwhile, reports say the Senators are now showing interest in Canucks forward Jake DeBrusk. He spent two seasons here in Vancouver, also has five 20-goal seasons to his name. Well, it's the biggest World Cup ever. 48 countries, 104 matches in total. It all starts today. Group A over in Mexico, the co-hosts facing South Africa this afternoon, while it's a later 7 o'clock kickoff for South Korea and Czechia over in Guadalajara. Of course, Canada's opener is in Toronto against Bosnia-Herzegovina tomorrow. Maybe we get some injury updates from Canada Soccer today, while Ismail Kone reportedly missed practice yesterday with a fever. So how many of you turned off Knicks Spurs in the third quarter? Whoops, yeah, that was the biggest comeback in NBA Finals history last night. New York trailing by 29 at home, but erased all of that extra Raptors after OG Anunoby. The go-ahead tip-in with 1.2 seconds as the Knicks stun the Spurs 107-106. They're now up 3-1, a win away from their first title since 1973. Game 5 goes Saturday from Texas. Sports at 15 and 45 past every hour, anytime at sportsnet.ca.
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1: 618, the numbers are not looking good for BC Premier David Eby. A new survey from Angus Reid shows support for Eby's fallen to 31%, second lowest in the country. The pollster blames the NDP government's handling of DRIPA, the Cowichan land controversy, healthcare, and overall affordability. Just some of the reasons people are getting fed up with Eby. Manitoba's Wab Kanu is tops in the country. His approval rating is 62%. The U.S. and Iran have launched more airstrikes against each other, despite what some are still calling a ceasefire.
10: The United States has launched a second round of airstrikes on Iran. Iranian state TV announced that Iran had fired back at the U.S. 5th Fleet in Bahrain. The new U.S. assault across multiple Iranian cities came on Thursday as efforts to negotiate an end to the U.S.-Israel war with Iran again appeared stuck. Iran retaliated with strikes targeting Bahrain, Kuwait, and Jordan, all of which host U.S. troops. The U.S. strikes come after President Donald Trump warned that Tehran would pay the price for stalled negotiations. I'm Karen Shamas.
1: Canadian country star Corb Lund has submitted his anti-coal mining petition and says it should have more than enough signatures to be successful. Cheered on by supporters, Lund carried the petition papers from a horse trailer to Elections Alberta's Edmonton office yesterday. He says thousands of canvassers collected more than 200,000 names.
11: Despite the weather challenges, our canvassers bent over backwards and really, really delivered. And so did Albertans who got off the couch and came out and voted for this, or signed the petition.
1: If the signatures are verified, the provincial government there must either ban new coal mining or hold a province-wide referendum. Coming up in 60 seconds, traffic and weather together on the ones. It is 6:20.
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15: Well, Terry, sounds like we've got double trouble out in Abbotsford now. First, there's this crash involving a semi on Highway 1 westbound before Mount Lehman in the left lane. Crews are still here. It happened for an hour now. And now a caller has told us that there's a flipped over semi on the exit for Highway 1 westbound from Clearbrook and that the on-ramp is now closed. So you'll have to head south of the overpass at Marshall Road and follow that westbound to Mount Lehman, or head north to South Fraser Way and then Livingstone to reach Mount Lehman in that direction. And now with more from the 11:30, Roger. Rogers Xfinity Internet Traffic Center. Here's Leah Halayev.
0: Thanks, Cal, for that report from the Super Safe Disposal Traffic Patrol. We also had a caller say we have a crash west.

0: I believe it's westbound on Fraser Highway before 182nd, involving possibly a motorcycleist. This is also that SkyTrain construction area, so you only have one lane in each direction. Apparently, it's blocked, but I can't see it in my camera. If you do have any updates, star 1130, pound 1130, give me a call. If you're headed towards the Massey Tunnel, I'm not seeing any delays out of Delta northbound. You look good into Richmond. Alex Fraser Bridge, starting to see more volume gathering here. You are almost halfway from 72nd to 64th, heading northbound, and then it doesn't let up till north of 72nd. But the feeder route's not looking too bad. Queensboro Bridge, no delays into New West right now, but westbound on Stewartson's going to be slowing down right around 6th Avenue. Stalawasem, you're halfway from 128 to 132nd. Past the intersection, you pick up pace and slow down again right around Scott Road. And if you're headed towards the Portman from Surrey and Langley westbound, you look good. You will find some slow spots at the West End and the Cape Horn and some spots in the Burnaby Lake stretch at the merge points. But the Ironworkers, Lionsgate Bridge, and Richmond Bridges look fine. Traffic is brought to you by Central City Fun Park, BC's largest indoor fun park with bowling, laser tag, mini golf, roller skating, family go-karts, and a giant arcade. Central City Fun Park in Surrey.
1: To the Penfolds Roofing and Solar Weather Center. Beautiful looking morning. Here is Michael Coos.
2: It sure is, Terry. And not too hot either. In fact, even a little cool, some might say. It's a touch below average for most of the area. We're 10, 11 degrees on the high side. 11 is normal for lows this time of year, and a lot of spots are still in the single digits. This afternoon, though, warms quickly. We're mainly sunny in 21, 23 degrees tomorrow and sunshine. Ridge of high pressure strengthens, more warm air punches up from the south. So Saturday, away from the shoreline anyway, it's up to 28 degrees, 29 Sunday, and 30 degrees on Monday. If you need a break from the more extreme heat, closer to the shore will be 21 to 24 degrees with an onshore breeze developing into the afternoon. More cloud comes in on Monday and then back towards seasonal for Tuesday and Wednesday of next week. Right now, Richmond's at 10 degrees. It's 8 at UBC. The afternoon high up to 21.
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2: And I'm sure many golfers are already out there getting the warm-up swings going. It's after 6, so tee times have already begun at a lot of courses, and what a start to the day. We're expecting sunshine through the afternoon. Don't forget the sunscreen. UV index is up there in the high range today. It still cools down to comfortable ranges through the evening, and even a little bit cool for some as we get closer to sunset. We'll be about 16, 17 degrees. Hot into the mornings and evenings all the way through the weekend with the overnight lows climbing as well as those daytime highs. 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
1: 6:25 and a warning from RCMP to parents about violent groups operating online. Lauren Boothby has details out of Alberta.
3: Federal RCMP revealing on Wednesday a young person was using Roblox to role play school shootings, saying they created games where players take on the role of a gunman in a school shooting with advice from someone on Discord, and also finding hateful materials showing they wanted to carry out a mass casualty event.
1: Now, this incident, a disturbing similarity to what happened up in Tumblr Ridge. In that case, a teenager turned to OpenAI before killing 8 people in a mass shooting back in February. The CEO of one of the biggest artificial intelligence companies in the world is out with a new warning on the potential dangers of this tech in the wrong hands. Here's reporter Lindsay Davis.
4: Anthropic CEO Dario Amodei is raising a red flag about the dangers of the rapid advancement of artificial intelligence.
5: We need to collect better data on what's happening.
4: In a lengthy essay, Amodei, whose AI company is valued at nearly $1 trillion, says the release of AI models should be blocked or reversed as a threat to public safety if they do not meet high standards of safety.
5: I think the justified anger comes from the fact that there are real risks to this technology. Now we're proposing stronger regulation of the technology.
1: All that said, he still believes the tech is more good than bad, but he says he is concerned about the potential risks. Another suspect's been arrested in BC after an Ontario man was killed earlier this year. Police have arrested 32-year-old Lina Dew after searching a property up near Terrace. Christo Richards was found injured in a park in Perth, Ontario last April and later died of his injuries. Police are still looking for 34-year-old Joseph Madure and 28-year-old Braden Kennedy. Madure is believed to be camping in rural BC. We've got the Market Minute coming up next.
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2: Good morning. Earnings in from Dollarama, with earnings per share coming in better than expected. Sales for Q1 also exceeded estimates, as did net income, which also saw a spike of 10% year over year. The comparable sales forecast also in line with expectations. That stock down by about 12% on Bay Street this year. Now, over at Transat, things not as rosy. Second quarter revenue missed estimates, and the loss per share was wider than expected. The travel company says the suspension of flights to Cuba and rising fuel costs denting some of the numbers. That stock down by about 5% on Bay Street this year. Now, on the TSX, Bay Street is looking to bounce back. Gold futures close to a fresh low for the year, right now down $28 to $4,105. The price for oil is higher by 21 cents to $90.25 a barrel. The U.S. President

0: a year. It's down by a quarter of a cent now, 71.46 cents U.S. Now on Wall Street, markets here set for a rebound despite a very hot inflation gauge close to a three-year high, which is similar to the CPI data yesterday. Just ahead of the opening bell, Dow futures higher by 219, S&P futures up 27, NASDAQ futures higher by 213. At the Business Center, I'm Chris McCusker.
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9: It is Thursday, June 11th. I'm Amy Beeman.
7: And I'm Terry Shins. Clear skies, 10 degrees in Vancouver. Here's what's happening right now.
10: Premier David Eby is wondering aloud what Donald Trump is doing after the U.S. president claimed he's not looking to renew CUSMA, the continental trade deal.
9: As World Cup fever takes hold of Vancouver, local businesses fear the economic boom that's been promised may not come.
11: There's a crushing need for help at a local food bank ahead of school being out for the summer. As we find out, this year could be another record breaker for youth.
7: Vancouver Aquatic Center has an official closing day. You've only got a few weeks to get that final swim in before the doors close for good.
12: The Canes and Golden Knights resuming festivities in the Stanley Cup Final. The World Cup begins today with a doubleheader. We got more from the NBA Finals and that Knicks win last night as well. Sports at 45.
0: U.S. futures set for a rebound, at least to start the day. The price for oil now holding above $90 on fresh threats against Iran. Business at 56.
7: It is 6:31.
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13: Amy, Terry, two problems out in Abbotsford this morning. The latest is a flipped over semi blocking the Highway 1 westbound on ramp from Clearbrook Road. And emergency crews are on scene here, including firefighters. Cones are set up, so please be careful of any closures in the area as well. Any additional closures in the area, I should say. And then crews are still dealing with this crash involving a semi on Highway 1 westbound before Mount Lehman. That's blocking the left lane and traffic is crawling from west of McCallum. And now with more from the 1130 Rogers Xfinity Internet Traffic Center, here's Leah Halayev.
14: Thanks, Cal, for that report from the Super Save Disposal Traffic Patrol, and I can use an update on that crash in Surrey eastbound, apparently on Fraser Highway before 182nd, apparently involving a motorcyclist. Now, this is a construction area for the SkyTrain, so you're only down to one lane each way, but I'm really not seeing a backup. So if you do have an update, please give me a call at *1130#1130. Let me know what you're seeing if you're in the area, but still looking good for that Massey Tunnel in both directions right now. Alex Fraser Bridge is picking up more volume. You're northbound, just north of 64th to north of 72nd, but the feeder routes aren't looking too bad. Queensboro Bridge is now slow from Howes heading into New West. Westbound on Stewartson's going to have you slowing down right around 6th Avenue. Stalawasim, you're pretty solid, I'd say, halfway from 128 to 132nd, all the way through the intersection of 128 to the south end of the bridge deck now. And pockets of volume on Highway 1 westbound in the Coquitlam area, just at the west end and the Cape Horn stretch, and then some areas in the Burnaby Lake stretch at the merge points. Ironworkers, Lionsgate Bridge look fine. The Richmond Bridge is not seeing really any delays out there, but if you do spot something, please do give me a call at *1130# #1130. 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
9: And now to the Penfolds Roofing and Solar Weather Center. Good morning, meteorologist Michael Coos.
15: A great morning to you too, Amy. A sunny morning, a sunny day, hardly a cloud in the sky. I don't think we're going to see a cloud in the sky. If anything, it's super minor. Sunshine through the afternoon, 21 degrees. The high drops down to 10 overnight. So

0: Still fresh and comfortable in the morning and only up to 23, which is right around seasonal on Friday. Gets hot on the weekend. Right now, Langley's at 9 degrees. We're also 9 degrees in Port Coquitlam. The afternoon high up to 21.
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2: Premier David Eby isn't holding back after hearing U.S. President Donald Trump's latest threat. Trump says he may not review CUSMA, the continental trade deal.
1: Our Dean Rex Sidler reports Eby calls the president's comments, quote, pretty lame.
3: Eby says he's not sure what Trump is doing. The premier says it's a bit bizarre, given that Canada, the U.S., and Mexico are now in talks about the trade deal.
4: This sequel to the Art of the Deal is pretty lame. It's for the main deal maker from the United States to say he's not even interested in a deal or having the conversations is a fairly significant departure. And let's just then continue trading the way that we were before, the way that was driving down prices for Americans and Canadians.
3: Trump says the United States doesn't need anything that Canada has, despite nearly $3.6 billion of goods and services crossing the border southbound every day. I'm Dean Rexy.
2: Ongoing irritants between the U.S. and Canada could be partly behind the delayed opening of a $4.5 billion bridge linking Windsor, Ontario and Detroit.
1: Now, the Gordie Howe Bridge was entirely financed by Canada, but it's been a burr in the side of the Michigan-based owners of the Ambassador Bridge, and they've been lobbying President Trump to stop the other bridge from opening at all. Trump weighed in February and said the U.S. would need to be compensated before he'd allow the new bridge to open. White House officials say his position has not changed.
2: As the FIFA World Cup tournament begins today, businesses in Vancouver fear the worst.
1: While today's matches are in Mexico and the first at BC Place isn't until Saturday, our Kurt Black says local merchants don't think it'll be a billion-dollar boon to the economy that the province is predicting.
5: The province says the World Cup represents a once-in-a-generation opportunity to attract investment, further grow those trade relationships, and more broadly, showcase all that BC has to offer to a global audience. But when it comes to local small businesses, they remain unconvinced that they'll see any financial benefit.
6: We're seeing a lot of people with suitcases coming into the hotel and, you know, walking around downtown. But for them to spend money in our businesses, I haven't seen that come yet.
5: For Navdeep Shalal, owner of Trees Organic Coffee, he's still holding out hope that once games begin, they will see the boom in business promised by the province. Kurt Black, City News, Vancouver.
2: Well, when it comes to soccer, it's game on.
7: Just the sheer scale of this is wild. According to Canada Soccer Hall of Famer Amy Walsh on the panel for Sportsnet,
8: it's supersized. 48 teams, extra knockout stage. It'll be almost a survival of the fittest because you have to navigate four time zones in North America and also probably suffocating heat.
7: And bringing that heat, Mexico City hosting the opening match today, Mexico versus South Africa. There's a second match as well in Guadalajara, Korea Republic, and Czechia. All of that before Toronto takes the spotlight tomorrow. Canada's first match taking on Bosnia and Herzegovina. I'm Jamie Pulfer.
1: 10 degrees, clear skies downtown. Prime Minister Mark Carney will speak at 1:30 this afternoon about the nation's food system. His office says he'll be announcing new measures to build a stronger, more resilient system. They're not saying any more right now. Stay with us for details later today on air and online at vancouver.citynews.ca.
2: There are serious concerns about donations and usage at the Surrey Food Bank with the school year wrapping up in just a couple of weeks.
9: We know our demand will spike for those summer months.
10: Preparations have been underway for some time, says Executive Director Kim Savage, who adds the clientele is wide-ranging, saying they've recently been seeing a trend where two full-time working parents with 2 to 3 kids are struggling to put food on the table.
9: And we broke out rent, and we broke out how much it costs to run at least one vehicle so that the parents can get to work and get kids to things.
10: She doesn't have a perfect solution, but is pushing policymakers to make food more accessible in this country, describing the system like this.
9: The word I would use is chronic. Food banks were always supposed to be an emergency response to a temporary situation. And now we are an integral part of a social safety net.
10: I'm Sonia Aslam.
1: Vancouver Aquatic Center's final day of operation will be June 28th. The building will be knocked down after that, and construction on a new facility starts later in the year. It will include a 25-meter lap pool, diving tank, hot

0: bathtub and sauna. There's been controversy surrounding the new one, especially the size of the pool. Last month, the Protect Our Vancouver Aquatic Center Society filed a petition in court arguing the new facility should include a 50-meter pool matching the one in the original building.
1: Striking outside workers employed by Metro Vancouver have moved their picket lines. Today, they're targeting work yards in Surrey and Delta, as well as two other sites. Members of the Greater Vancouver Regional District Employees Union began their strike more than 2 weeks ago. They've been without a contract for almost a year and a half.
0: Your 11:30 Border Report is up next.
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1: 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Good morning, Leah.
4: Good morning, Amy. Only 5 minutes. That's all you have to wait if you want to head down to the States for Peace Arch, Pack Highway, and Sumas. Aldergrove hasn't opened up yet. Back into Canada as well, about 5 minutes for the three crossings. But you can always find your latest border wait time anytime at vancouver.citynews.ca/border.
0: Coming up, traffic and weather together on the ones. Kyle's looking at a crash Highway 1 westbound in Abbotsford. It is 6:40.
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10: Well, Amy, we still have these two issues out in Abbotsford. One of them is on Highway 1 westbound. It's before Mount Lehman, specifically before the first Fraser Highway overpass. Cruiser on scene. This one involves a semi, and it's blocking the left lane again before

0: closed by emergency crews that are on scene here. So you're going to have to reach Highway 1 either south via Marshall Road and Mount Lehman, or northbound via Fraser Highway, South Fraser Highway, Livingstone, and Mount Lehman. And now with more from the 1130 Rogers Xfinity Internet Traffic Center, here's Leah Halayev.
1: Thanks, Cal, for that report from the Super Save Disposal Traffic Patrol. We have that crash in Surrey eastbound Fraser Highway before 182nd. That's a SkyTrain construction zone, so it's already down to one lane each way. But I could use an update. Crews on scene, Star 1130, Pound 1130, give me a call. Massey Tunnel's looking great northbound, southbound, just south of the Steveston Highway overpass. Alex Fraser Bridge northbound, you're just short of 64th to north of 72nd. Queensboro Bridge will have you slowing down just after Howes. Over at the Solawassan Bridge northbound, I'm seeing volume here before 6th Avenue, or Queensboro from 6th Avenue westbound on Stewartson. Now, Solawassan, you're solid all the way halfway from 128 to 132nd past the intersection to the south end of the bridge deck. Over at the Ironworkers Lionsgate Bridge, we're looking good, and the Richmond Bridge is just minimal volume there. Of course, if you spot something, though, please give me a call at Star 1130 or Pound 1130. Now, back to you guys.
2: Thank you very much, Leah. 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Here is meteorologist Michael Coos.
3: It's all sun today and heating up to seasonal, around 21 degrees, high UV index. So keep that in mind. You can burn in 20 minutes or less under that sun. Temperatures starting to climb toward the weekend, but tomorrow still in the seasonal range, up to no hotter than around 23, but as warm as 27 or 8 at least on Saturday, and even hotter than that Sunday. Currently it's 8 in Coquitlam, 9 degrees in Burnaby. The afternoon high under the sun up to 21.
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4: 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Support for Premier David Eby continues to crater. His approval rating is down 6 points to 31% in June, according to the Angus Reid Institute. That puts him second to last Canada-wide. Only Doug Ford in Ontario is worse. Premier Wab Kanu of Manitoba topping the list at 62%.
2: Up next, we've got your top headlines and sports. An epic comeback win for the New York Knicks. They take game 3 in the NBA Finals. It is 6:44.
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2: Clear skies, some sunshine, 10 degrees in Vancouver. Good morning, I'm Amy Beeman.
4: And I'm Terry Shenz. Here's what's happening right now.
2: Premier David Eby says U.S. President Donald Trump's threat to not renew CUSMA, the agreement, is pretty lame. Trump earlier said he's not looking to renew the North American Trade Pact, saying Canada and Mexico have nothing the U.S. wants. Canadian and Mexican officials sent letters to Washington last week, seeking a 16-year extension of the agreement.
4: Some local businesses are concerned the World Cup economic benefits the province has promised won't happen. Instead of more money, some are saying they're just seeing the headaches. Things like road closures. The province says hosting the World Cup is a chance to attract investment, grow trade, and showcase all BC has to offer.
2: Coming up after sports.
10: Prime Minister Mark Carney kicks off his latest overseas trip tonight. He has stops in France and Ireland before attending the G7 Leaders Summit.
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11: It's Game 5 of the Stanley Cup Final tonight over in Raleigh. The Canes and Golden Knights tied at 2 games apiece in a fantastic series so far. No word from Carolina, though, yet on whether it's Brandon Bussey again in goal or a returning Freddie Anderson. Sportsnet will have the opening faceoff at 5. Meanwhile, reports say the Sens are now expressing interest in Canucks forward Jake DeBrusk, while the Vancouver Golden Knights have re-signed forwards Jen Gardner and Izzy Daniel to multi-year contracts. tracks. All right, are you ready? It's day one of the World Cup, the first of two 104 matches taking place in Mexico. The Azteca holding

0: Mexico, South Africa today. Then later it's South Korea versus Czechia in Guadalajara. Canada opens tomorrow against Bosnia-Herzegovina in Toronto. We'll see if we get any injury updates from the red and white going in. In the words of Knicks coach Mike Brown, the most iconic shot in the history of New York basketball. The Knicks now just a win away from the Larry O'B after a 29-point comeback at MSG. That's the biggest in finals history. That shot the tip-in with 1.2 seconds left from OG Anunoby. The difference is New York stunned San Antonio 107-106. New York's going for the title on the road on Saturday. And the Mariners fell 7-2 to the Orioles, looking to take 3 of 4 later today. While the Blue Jays fell 7-4 to the Phillies, they've got a day off today. Sports at 15 and 45, past every hour, anytime at sportsnet.ca.
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3: You're listening to 1130 News Radio. Good morning, I'm Amy Beeman. It is 6:48. The Prime Minister's ongoing move to widen this country's partnerships takes flight later today. 1130 Charlene Close reports Mark Carney is headed to Europe.
4: The Prime Minister is scheduled to leave for Paris this evening. Mark Carney will be overseas through June 17th. He has bilateral visits to France and Ireland and will also attend this year's G7 Leaders Summit. He'll meet with French President Emmanuel Macron plus business leaders. He also has a face-to-face set with Ireland's president. His stop on the Emerald Isle will be the first bilateral visit to Ireland by a Canadian prime minister in nearly a decade. His office says the goal of the trip is to deepen Canada's partnerships across trade, defense, and technology. I'm Charlene Close.
3: Despite a ceasefire, the U.S. and Iran continue to launch airstrikes.
5: President Trump foreshadowed it Wednesday, telling reporters in the Oval Office,
6: "We're going to be attacking them, and attacking them very hard."
5: A few hours later, Defense Secretary Pete Hegseth telling reporters at Central Command headquarters in Tampa, Florida,
7: "CENTCOM, Central Command, will be busy tonight."
5: A few hours later, U.S. Central Command said it had completed its latest round of airstrikes just before the sun rose Thursday in Iran, targeting military surveillance, communications, and air defense sites. It did not elaborate on the damage done. Iran retaliated with strikes targeting Bahrain, Kuwait, and Jordan, all of which host U.S. troops. I'm Ben Thomas.
3: Harbor Air is expanding its routes. Its inaugural flight between Victoria and Seattle takes off at 10 this morning. One-way fares start at $100, and there are refreshments on board. Harbor Air already flies to multiple cities around the Lower Mainland and Vancouver Island. Coming up in 60 seconds, traffic and weather together on the ones. We'll get an update on that crash on Highway 1 in Abbotsford. It is 6:50.
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10: Good morning, Amy Beeman. Not so good of a morning for Abbotsford, though.

0: leading to two problems out here for Highway 1 westbound, both involving semi-trucks. First, this crash on Highway 1 westbound in the left lane before Mount Lehman has surpassed 90 minutes, and traffic has surprisingly remained consistent. You're backed up from west of McCallum, and then there's this flipped over semi blocking the westbound on-ramp from Clearbrook. Looks like it tried to make a hard left turn from northbound. Southbound, you'll have to go to Marshall Road and follow that westbound to Mount Lehman. Northbound will go to South Fraser Way or McClure. And now with more from the 1130 Rogers Xfinity Internet Traffic Center, here's Leah Halaya.
1: Thanks, Cal, for that report from the Super Safe Disposal Traffic Patrol. We have a couple more problems to add to that list. We have a new crash westbound on Highway 1 just west of Brunette Avenue, blocking the HOV lane and seeing it stacking up a little bit. We also have a crash on Highway 1 eastbound in Surrey. This is just after the Portman, heading halfway up Johnson Hill, and that one was reported in the HOV lane. I'm also looking for an update in Surrey eastbound Fraser Highway before 182nd, and we still dealing with that crash. Star 1130, pound 1130, give me a call. Volume-wise, Massey Tunnel looks great. Northbound, southbound, a tiny bit of volume. Alex Fraser Bridge is north of 64th and north of 72nd. Queensboro Bridge is slow just before Howes. Westbound on Stewartson's at 6th. Stalawasam solid, almost from 132nd now to the south end of the bridge check, but the North Shore bridges are faring quite well, and the Richmond Bridge is not looking too bad. 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Stop inside today.
2: Thanks, Leah. Now to the Penfolds Roofing and Solar Weather Center, meteorologist Michael Coos. Things are going to heat up in this five-day forecast.
3: Yeah, for sure. So if you don't like it too hot today and tomorrow, a really nice little warmer than yesterday, lots of sun, hardly a cloud in the sky over the next 3-4 days, really, before things start to cloud up heading into next Monday, Tuesday. This afternoon, it's seasonal, around 20-21 degrees, as warm as 23 and sunny tomorrow. Heat fills in from the south. High pressure moves over the area. We're into that southerly wind pattern at the surface, and that's what really counts. Well, upper levels, too, we'll start to see those winds swinging around. So sunny Saturday and as warm as 28 degrees, 29 on Sunday, and sunny. A few more clouds coming in on Monday, but it could be the warmest. Looks like it will be the warmest of the bunch, up to 30 degrees away from the shore. Shoreside temperatures creep up into the mid-20s. Right now, we're still only 9 degrees in Langley. Sunshine, 7 degrees in Burnaby Mountain. 10 Burnaby around Metrotown. The afternoon high up to 21.
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2: 11:30 news time, 6:54. As countries, including Canada, move towards social media bans to keep young people safe online, tech companies are in a tug of war over who should be the gatekeepers. More from reporter Lisa Laporte.
4: Snapchat and Meta have argued it should be app stores rather than platforms charged with verifying the ages of users when they try to add a platform to their phones. And while Apple and Google have introduced some age-gating measures on the App Store and Play Store respectively, neither have jumped to take on the responsibility platforms are looking for.
2: Western University sociology professor Caitlin Mendez says trying to put the onus on one side or another is pointless because app store owners, platforms, governments, and parents should all be involved in keeping kids safe online. A small community near the Alberta border is devastated over news of two children dying in a rollover accident involving a utility terrain vehicle. The mayor of Pouce Coupe near Dawson Creek says both families who lost children are well respected and the deaths of the 7-year-old girl and 8-year-old boy on a farm are absolutely tragic. The RCMP says the vehicle was being driven by the girl with 4 other children on board last Thursday. Mounties say the vehicle rolled several times over a considerable distance, ejecting some of the children. Time magazine is about to launch a Canadian version.
5: The American magazine brand says after 103 years, it's launching a licensed Canadian edition in partnership with Toronto-based Arts House Media Group. That's the company behind Billboard Canada and Rolling Stone Canada. The new venture, called Time Canada, will combine original Canadian reporting with select content from Time's global newsroom. A news release says coverage will span business, politics, culture, technology, climate, while also highlighting the people and issues shaping Canada's role in an increasingly interconnected world. I'm Chris McCusker.
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2: Time now for the Market Minute. Here is Chris McCusker.
3: Good morning. A winning start to the day on markets on both sides of the border, and the TSX, as of this moment, is the best performer so far today. It's up by 384 points, 34,535, an advance of 1.1%. Now, earnings in from Aurora Cannabis, fourth quarter net revenue did beat estimates, although it was down from last year. And then consumer cannabis net revenue also shy of estimates. That stock right now is lower by about 12%. Gold futures hit a fresh low for 2026 already this morning, right now down $36 to $4,096, and then a fresh 2026 low for the Canadian dollar as well. It's down by about a third of a cent now, 71.43 cents U.S. Now, oil has been choppy today. Right now, it's lower by 35 cents, 89.68. The U.S. president talking about new attacks on Iran after another set of attacks last night. Donald Trump posted on social media, the U.S. will take Kharg Island and assume total control.

0: about new attacks on Iran after another set of attacks last night. Donald Trump posted on social media, the U.S. will take Karg Island and assume total control of their oil and gas markets. Now, Iran has responded by closing the Strait of Hormuz, but at the same time, there are reports about workarounds, and that's preventing another price spike. U.S. markets are seeing a partial rebound. The Dow is coming off its worst day in about 3 months. Right now, it's higher by 473 points, the S&P up by 16, and the NASDAQ higher by 261. At the Business Center, I'm Chris McCusker.
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5: Good morning. It is Thursday, June 11th. I'm Terry Shantz.
3: And I'm Amy Beeman. Sunshine, 11 degrees in Vancouver. Here's what's happening right now.
6: Pretty lame. That's Premier David Eby's take after U.S. President Donald Trump mused about not renewing CUSMA, the continental trade deal.
5: Some local small businesses fear they'll get the headaches, but not the benefits of World Cup.
7: Halfway through the year, and already one Lower Mainland food bank says it's going to set a record for usage, saying demand is high with tens of thousands needing help every month.
3: And the opening of a new multi-billion dollar bridge is being held up by those Canada-U.S. trade tensions.
8: The Stanley Cup Final, which is now a best of three, resumes in Raleigh tonight. The NBA Finals had an absolute classic yesterday. We've got more from the ballpark. Sports at 15.
0: A rebound on markets across the board, with the TSX the best performer so far. It's up by more than 300 points. The Dow jumps by almost 400. Business at 26.
3: It's 7:01.
5: 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Very good morning to Kyle Balzer.
9: A very good morning to you, Terry and Amy. Good morning to you, Metro Vancouver commuters. We're still hanging out in Abbotsford here, where major delays persist with two issues involving semi-trucks. First, there's the crash on Highway 1 westbound before Mount Lehman, still blocking that left lane. And then there's this flipped over semi that's closed at the Highway 1 westbound exit from Clearbrook. Crews are on scene to both. The back of the line for the crash is

0: If you're headed towards Massey Tunnel northbound, you look good. Southbound, just a tiny bit of volume there. And even the Alex Fraser Bridge northbound, you're slow just south of 72nd to just north of 72nd. So looking pretty good. Queensboro Bridge, you are backing up well before Howes now. So you picked up some more volume. Westbound on Stewardson, still right around 6th Avenue. Stalawasem is solid halfway from 128 to 132nd through the intersection to the south end of the bridge deck. Ironworkers, Lionsgate Bridge, Richmond Bridges are all looking pretty good. 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
1: To the Penfolds Roofing and Solar Weather Center. 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
2: A great morning, Terry. A sunny morning, sunshine into the afternoon. UV index is up in the high range through the afternoon. Daytime highs punching into the low 20s, so about 3-4 degrees warmer than yesterday, getting close to mid-20s on Friday. All right, now we're still coolish. It's 10 degrees in Surrey. It's sunny. It's 9 degrees in Port Moody. The afternoon high up to 21.
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1: Well, Premier David Eby is a little bit miffed.
3: 1130's Dean Rex Ziedler reports Eby says he's not sure what U.S. President Donald Trump means when he says he's not looking to renew the trade pact, CUSMA.
4: Eby says Trump's latest comment that threatens the fate of the continental trade deal feels like a bad sequel to the president's 1987 book, The Art of the Deal.
5: I don't know if that's actually what he means. I don't know if this is going to change within 24 hours. If this is the art of the deal, it looks more like a giant mess to me. And so at some point, hopefully, we get a clear indication of what the United States is hoping to do from the president so that we can just get on with the business of either doing business or renegotiating the deal.
4: He says the threat is pretty lame. Eby says his understanding of the agreement is that by not renewing CUSMA, it would expire in 10 years with an annual review as opposed to expiring in 16 years. The deadline for renewal for the deal, July 1st. I'm Dean Rexy.
1: The interim chief executive of the Windsor-Detroit Bridge Authority says Canada and the U.S. have agreed to delay the opening of the Gordie Howe Bridge. The official says the two countries need to take time to, quote, resolve any outstanding issues. The ribbon cutting on the $6.5 billion bridge was supposed to happen tomorrow. President Trump is insisting the U.S. be compensated for the bridge, even though it was wholly built by Canada.
3: The provincial government continues to push the idea that hosting 7 FIFA World Cup games will be a billion-dollar boost to BC's economy.
1: But as games begin in Mexico today, our Kurt Black is speaking with local merchants who are not buying what the province is selling.
6: When it comes to local small businesses, they remain unconvinced that they'll see any financial benefit.
7: We're seeing a lot of people with suitcases coming into the hotel and, you know, walking around downtown. But for them to spend money in our businesses, I haven't seen that come yet.
6: For Navdeep Shalal, owner of Trees Organic Coffee, he's still holding out hope that once games begin, they will see the boom in business promised by the province. He says so far, the arrival of the international competition has only brought with it logistical headaches, especially for staff attempting to navigate the numerous road closures throughout downtown. Kurt Black, City News, Vancouver.
3: As mentioned, the 2026 FIFA World Cup finally kicks off today. Our Jamie Pulfer sets the scene as 48 teams prepare to play 104 matches over 39 days.
8: Here we are, almost 8 years to the day that Canada, Mexico, and the U.S. were appointed co-hosts of this FIFA World Cup. The massive event gets going today. LA Times sports writer Kevin Baxter gives us the big picture on CNN.
9: The most complex, largest, most ambitious sporting event in history.
8: The logistics of it all, incredible. The highly anticipated event opens with match number one in Mexico City today, Mexico versus South Africa. Match two, later on in Guadalajara, where it's Korea, Republic, and Czechia. And then Canada's first ever Men's World Cup match happens in Toronto tomorrow against Bosnia and Herzegovina. I'm Jamie Pulfer.
3: The first of 7 games to take to the pitch at BC Place is Saturday night.
1: It is 7:07, 11 degrees and sunny downtown, and we're going to hear from the Prime Minister 1:30 this afternoon. Mark Carney's office says he'll be rolling out new measures to build a stronger and more resilient food system in this country. We'll have all his comments on air and online at vancouver.citynews.ca.
3: With school ending and kids no longer having access to specialized food programs, the Surrey Food Bank says demand will spike and there's worries donations

0: Won't be able to keep up.
1: One in four people in Canada are food insecure.
2: Executive Director Kim Savage says that should be an urgent wake-up call for politicians she feels have the ability to help make access to affordable food a reality. Right now, she has a bank of serving roughly 22,000 people a month, numbers up from 2025, and this year is on track to be another record breaker.
1: We're not seeing emergency need anymore. We're seeing chronic need.
2: Savage says every time the economy takes a turn, they see more people come in, whether it's because of a lack of jobs or wages that don't keep up.
1: Where do they go? You know, unemployment keeps creeping up. Youth unemployment is really high.
2: She adds they're teaming up with a pair of local organizations to ensure shelves don't run bare, but stresses the desperate need for donations remains. I'm Sonia Aslam.
3: 11:30 News Radio. Developing story.
4: Unionized outdoor workers employed by Metro Vancouver say they are getting fed up of being ignored. Members of the Greater Vancouver Regional District Employees Union threatening now to go on a full strike. For now, they moved picket lines to a couple of works yards in Surrey and Delta, as well as two other locations.
0: In just over 2 weeks, the Vancouver Aquatic Center will close its doors for good on June 28th. The facility will then be demolished and construction on a replacement building will start later this year. The new building will include a 25-meter lap pool, and it's been a source of controversy. Swimming groups say the new building should have a 50-meter pool like the original Aquatic Center. The project comes with a $175 million price tag.
4: Your 11:30 Ferry Report is next. 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
4: Traffic and weather together up next. 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
3: 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Here's Kyle Balzer.
4: Well, Terry, it's now been 2 hours for this crash involving a semi on Highway 1 westbound through Abbotsford. Crews are still here blocking the left lane before Mount Lehman, so only the right lane is getting through among all the highway expansion construction as well, and traffic is backed up from west of McCallum still. Further back, there's the flipped over semi blocking the Highway 1 westbound on-ramp from Clearbrook. The off-ramp for Clearbrook southbound is not impacted, so if you're stuck in the gridlock, you could take that exit southbound to Marshall Road and follow that westbound to Mount Lehman. And now with more from the 11:30 Rogers Expedited Internet Traffic Center, here's Leah Halayev.
5: Thanks, Kyle, for that report from the Super Safe Disposal Traffic Patrol. We cleared that crash that was on Highway 1 eastbound just after the Portman Bridge. It was halfway up Johnson Hill in the HOV lane. But we still have that crash in Coquitlam, the westbound on Highway 1 west of Brunette Avenue, blocking the HOV lane, just causing a little bit of a slowdown there. And of course, if you spot any other problems as you're traveling around, star 1130, pound 1130, give me a call. For volume wise, we're looking good for the Massey Tunnel, just minimal volume entering that Tubata Delta. Southbound's a little busier again, just north of Steveston Highway, but the Alex Fraser Bridge, just a pocket of volume here south of 72nd, heeding northbound to north of 72nd. Feeder routes look great. Queensboro Bridge has you slowing down in between Howes and the pedestrian overpass. Stalawasum is solid south of 128th now, all the way to the south end of the bridge deck. And looking at the North Shore bridges, really not seeing any issues there. Richmond Bridge is as well, just minimal volume. 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
3: Over to the Penfolds Roofing and Solar Weather Center. Get you today's forecast. Yesterday's guaranteed high as well. Here's Michael Coos.
6: Yeah, let's start off with yesterday's guaranteed high. Not that hot around the area. We're 17 to 19 degrees for the entire region. We're calling for 19, got up to 17.6 at the airport. So within the 2-degree range, $1,600 in the jackpot. Today will be warmer, but not by that much. More sun for sure. It's all sun into the afternoon with this strengthening ridge of high pressure that's moving from offshore to on. 20 degrees, the high drops down to 10 overnight, so still fresh tomorrow morning. And even this evening, temperatures closer to sunset are going to be 16, 17 degrees. And tomorrow morning with that 10-degree morning low, quite comfortable, even a little cool. The afternoon high tomorrow, 2, 3 degrees warmer than today, and then potentially 4 or 5 degrees warmer than that as we approach 30 degrees for weekend highs Saturday and Sunday. All right, now we're at 12 degrees in New Westminster. It is 8 in Langley and 11 downtown Vancouver. The afternoon guaranteed high is 20.
3: Thank you, sir. Coming up next, even if you're not a big basketball fan, that was a remarkable comeback last night. New York Knicks' biggest comeback in NBA Finals history. We've got sports and top headlines up next.
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3: We've got sunshine, 11 degrees in Vancouver. Good morning, I'm Terry Shenz.
12: And I'm Amy Beeman. Here's what's happening right now.
3: Premier David Eby calling the latest trade musings from U.S. President Donald Trump, quote, pretty lame. Trump is again saying the U.S. doesn't need anything Canada makes. This may be more Trump posturing as Canada U.S. and Mexico are looking to negotiate a new trade deal.
12: With the World Cup beginning today, more small business owners in Vancouver are expressing concern they'll be left out of any financial windfall the event might bring. Politicians like Mayor Ken Sim

0: Premier David Eby say the event will enrich the local economy.
1: Time now for sports from Sportsnet 650, home of the Canucks. Here's Rajesh Dave.
2: The Stanley Cup Final resumes tonight in Carolina. The Golden Knights and Hurricanes tied at 2-2. No word from Carolina, though, if Brandon Bussey's getting the nod in goal or if they're using Freddie Anderson again. It'll start on Sportsnet at 5 o'clock. Meanwhile, the Sens now, the latest team among a group to express interest in Canucks forward Jake DeBrusk, while the Vancouver Golden Knights re-up Izzy Daniel and Jen Gardner. All right, day one of the World Cup. Finally, two games to kick things off in Mexico. The co-hosts against South Africa at the Azteca, and then in Guadalajara, South Korea is facing Czechia later this evening. Canada's first match is in Toronto tomorrow. Well, it was the biggest comeback in the history of the NBA Finals, and it has New York buzzing and just a win away from their first NBA championship since 1973. They trailed San Antonio by 29 in the second half, but somehow pulled off the miracle. OG Anunoby with the winning tip with 1.2 seconds left as they emerged victorious 107-106. An incredible scene at Madison Square Garden. The Knicks looking to close things out on Saturday in Texas, leading 3-1. Over in Caledon, Ontario, the Osprey Valley Golf Course holding Canada's PGA stop. It's round one of the RBC Canadian Open. 21 Canadians in the field, including Nick Taylor, 3 years removed from his iconic win. Four of the tour's top 10 are there as well, including defending champ Ryan Fox. Sports at 15 and 45 past every hour, or anytime at sportsnet.ca.
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1: 718, BC's real estate market showing no real signs of improving. The BC Real Estate Association says province-wide sales down again last month, and the average price continues to fall as well. Sunshine Coast, Okanagan, Fraser Valley, Metro Vancouver are all feeling it. The association blaming, in part, a weakening of BC's economy. Latest survey on the popularity of the country's premiers, not good news for David Eby. Angus Reid Institute says he's at a brand new low. The survey says Eby's got the approval of only 31% of respondents. Only Doug Ford in Ontario's worse. The pollster thinks the premier's ongoing battle with Alberta over pipelines is not helping him. Manitoba's Wab Kinew, according to this survey, the country's most popular premier, with a 62% approval rating. Donald Trump claims the U.S. has been sneaking oil out through the Strait of Hormuz despite the war with Iran.
7: Asked Wednesday about a report that rising gas prices had pushed consumer inflation to 4.2% in May, President Trump had a surprising response.
8: I love the inflation.
7: Suggesting prices would plunge back as soon as the Iran war ends, and then revealing,
8: you know, we've been taking out millions of barrels of oil. Nobody knows it.
9: Project Freedom, the idea of running ships through the Strait of Hormuz, It never stopped.
7: Secretary Pete Hegseth later telling reporters,
9: we've been protecting commercial shipping going through the Strait of Hormuz, as the president announced, to the tune of over 100 million barrels.
7: There was no immediate confirmation of that figure. I'm Ben Thomas.
1: 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It is 7:20.
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1: 7:21 to the 11:30 Super Safe Disposal Traffic Patrol. Here's Kyle Balzer.
14: Well, Terry, crews are still working on these two issues involving semi trucks in Abbotsford. There's the flipped over semi blocking the Highway 1 westbound on ramp from Clearbrook. Then the crash on Highway 1 westbound before Mount Lehman in the left lane. Highway 1 westbound is still backed up from west of McCallum, kind of adjacent to the hospital there. The detours are getting busy now. McClure Road westbound to Fraser Highway is jammed from Old Yale Road, and Mount Lehman Road northbound is crawling to Highway 1 from Progressive Way. That's well before the roundabout. And now with more from the 1130 Rogers Xfinity Internet Traffic Center, here's Leah Halayev.
15: Thanks, Kyle, for that report from the Super Safe Disposal Traffic Patrol. And that crash that was in Coquitlam westbound on Highway 1 just west of Brunette in the HOV lane, it's now off to the left shoulder, so some good news for you there. If you're headed towards the Massey Tunnel, though, northbound, we've taken up more volume. We're south of Highway 17A. Southbound's just south of the Mylora Golf Course. Alex Fraser Bridge northbound, you will have some volume again just south of 72nd, but it looks like to the south end of the bridge. I'm not sure if we have a new issue there. If we do, please give me a call at star 1130 or pound 1130. Queensboro Bridge is in between Howes and the pedestrian overpass. Stalawasam, halfway again from 120 to 132nd. Past the intersection, you look fine, and then you slow down again around Scott Road to the south end of the bridge check. And Highway 1 through the Burnaby Lake stretch, some pockets of volume here and there at the merge points and towards the Cassiar, but heading off the North Shore looks great for the Ironworkers, the Lionsgate Bridge. Richmond Bridge are picking up more volume, especially on Highway 99 northbound approaching the Oak Street Bridge. And we're going to head back to you guys.
1: Thank you, Leah. 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Michael is here. Michael, for a lot of us, these are perfect days.
16: Mm-hmm.
1: Not too hot, not too cold, just right in that sweet spot.
16: Yeah, I agree. Springtime weather, seasonal weather. We're basically right on normal for lows and highs. A little bit below average, in fact, this morning under that clear sky. But this afternoon, up around 20, 21 degrees. Drops down to 10 overnight. Still comfortable tomorrow. All sun again on Friday. The heat comes in on Saturday. It's Saturday, Sunday, and Monday where the temperatures will soar to near 30 degrees away from the shoreline. Coastal temps are still lower to mid-20s with an onshore breeze blowing. The overnight lows are going to be up there too, so that means mild evenings all the way through the weekend and into early next week. It's starting to warm up along the coast. It's 13 degrees in Ladner, still at 11 downtown Vancouver. The afternoon guaranteed high is 20.
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1: Thank you, Leah. Federal Privacy Commissioner has just issued a ruling on that Grok AI chatbot. We'll get you that in a second. First, the 1130 News Radio Golfers Weather Report. 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
16: Yeah, days like today and tomorrow, Terry, it's still great through the afternoon. Of course, don't forget the sunscreen and stay hydrated, but not unbearably hot today and tomorrow. The weekend, you might want to get those earlier tee times or later ones as the middle afternoon is going to be in the sweltering range for this part of the world, but the evening's absolutely amazing. Still around 20 degrees near sunset, if not warmer than that through the weekend. Northview Golf and Country Club, home to two championship courses designed by the king himself, Arnold Palmer. 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
1: It's just into 1130 News Radio. The Federal Privacy Commissioner says sexual deepfakes created by Elon Musk's Grok AI chatbot violated Canada's privacy law. The watchdog says Grok's AI image generation tool was launched without proper safeguards and didn't properly consider harms to privacy and individuals. The commissioner launched an investigation in January to examine the proliferation of sexualized deepfakes created by Grok and shared on the X social media platform. Stay with us as more information comes in on this developing story. Internal RCMP reports say the vast majority of crime guns traced by Mounties came from within Canada.
17: Of the guns the RCMP traced to identifiable sources in 2023 and 2024, only a minority were smuggled in from abroad. The analyses found almost all of the long guns traced and a substantial number of handguns were domestically sourced. The figures are the latest available from the RCMP and give new insight into the origins of firearms involved in crimes, ranging from break and enter to homicide. The Canadian press used the Access to Information Act to obtain more recent data, and most of those crime guns were also from within the country. Jason White, The Canadian Press.
1: A violent online group known for grooming and victimizing.

0: Rising youth has caught the attention of the RCMP on Vancouver Island. West Shore RCMP warning the public they've received three reports involving the 764 group, which is connected to something called the Calm. They say the network is desensitizing kids to violence and runs on platforms like Discord, Roblox, or Twitch. Police say warning signs include having a new online friend they seem obsessed with or an affinity for watching excessively gory content. We've got a check on the Market Minute coming up next.
1: Winning cash has never been so easy.
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3: Good morning. Markets moving higher in the U.S. after Europe hiked interest rates by a quarter point. It's the first hike since 2023, and it's because of intensifying pressures on inflation. Now, at the same time, an inflation gauge released in the U.S. today did come in close to a three-year high. The Dow right now is higher by 333 points. It's coming off its worst day in about 3 months. It dropped by more than 900 yesterday. The S&P is up 45 and the NASDAQ higher by 178. Earnings in from Oracle after the closing bell. The stock right now is down by almost 11% because of capital expenses. They were higher than expected, and that is raising concerns about the profitability of AI infrastructure. Capital expenditures worked out to $55.7 billion in the latest quarter. That's higher than Oracle's projection of $50 billion. The price for oil has been choppy today, so right now it is down 19 cents to $89.84. The U.S. president once again threatening Iran, while the UAE and Iran held a face-to-face meeting to help de-escalate tensions. Bay Street bouncing back. In fact, right now it is the best performer. It's higher by 313 points, 34,464, an advance of 0.9%. Even with gold futures close to a new low for the year, down $46 to $4,086. The Canadian dollar also close to a new low for the year. It's down by a third of a cent, 71.39 cents U.S. At the Business Center, I'm Chris McCusker.
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9: Good morning. It is Thursday, June 11th. I'm Amy Beeman.
0: And I'm Terry Shin. Sunny 11 degrees in Vancouver. Here's what's happening right now.
10: Premier David Eby is less than impressed with the latest threats from U.S. President Donald Trump on the fate of the Continental Trade Deal. He's even used the phrase, pretty lame.
9: Local businesses are concerned the FIFA World Cup will bring headaches, not benefits.
11: Serving roughly 22,000 people a month, the Surrey Food Bank is worried about even higher demand as kids approach the end of the school year.
0: The Metro Vancouver outside workers continue rotating job action, and now they're threatening a full strike.
12: back to the Stanley Cup Final today. The World Cup kicked off today down in Mexico. Plus, the Knicks now just a win away from the NBA title. Sports at 45.

0: Rebound on markets across the board. Bay Street right now, the best performer. It's up by almost 300 points. The Dow jumps by more than 200. The NASDAQ up by more than 100. 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
2: 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Here is Kyle Balzer.
3: Amy, Terry, finally some good news out of Abbotsford. Looks like crews have cleared the flipped over semi from the Highway 1 westbound exit at Clearbrook, and the on-ramp is now open. But crews are still tending to the crash on Highway 1 westbound before Mount Lehman in the left lane. That's been going on for well over 2 hours now, and traffic is backed up from west of McCallum still. And now as I look further back, looks like we might have an issue in Abbotsford, Highway 1 westbound after Whatcom. Traffic right now is backed up slowly but steadily from Cole Road, dense around the Whatcom overpass. So what's going on there? The number is star pound 1130, please. And now with more from the 1130 Rogers Xfinity Internet Traffic Center, here's Leah Halayev.
4: Well, thanks, Cal, for that report from the Super Safe Disposal Traffic Patrol. And I have some good news. They did finally now clear that crash westbound on Highway 1 west of Brunette Avenue. It was off to the side, then they were blocking the HOV lane to tow it out, but it's gone. It's out of there. Massey Tunnel northbound is backing up south of Highway 17A. Southbound still halfway between the Mylor Golf Course and Steveston Highway. Alex Fraser Bridge, you're backing up again, well south of 72nd North, bound to north of 72nd, but the feeder route's looking pretty good. Queensborough Bridge is just short of the pedestrian overpass. Westbound on Stewartson's right around 5th Avenue. Stalawasm's creeping closer to 132nd again on King George Boulevard northbound, but once you get past the intersection, you pick up a bit of pace and slow down again around Scott Road to the south end. Highway 1 through the Burnaby Lake stretch, definitely pockets of volume here and there at the merge points westbound and right around boundary towards that Cassie are now. Heading off the North Shore for the Ironworkers and the Lions Gate Bridge looks good, and the Oak Street Bridge definitely solid northbound from the 91 to the south end of the bridge. Shack traffic is brought to you by Central City Fun Park, BC's largest indoor fun park with bowling, laser tag, mini golf, roller skating, family go-karts, and a giant arcade. Central City Fun Park in Surrey.
2: Thanks, Leah. 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It is a beautiful Thursday morning, Michael Coos.
5: Yeah, it sure is. Starting to heat up across Metro Vancouver. We're 12 to 14, almost 15 degrees in a few spots already this afternoon. Not that much warmer, 20, 21 degrees for Metro Vancouver, maybe 22, 23 maximum for inland parts of the area stretching out into the valley. We'll see all sun today, sunshine tomorrow and up to 23 degrees. The heat coming in for the weekend, the temperature soaring to near 30 degrees. Right now it's 14 degrees in Burnaby. We're 15 in Ladner, the warmest spot. The afternoon high up to 20.
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2: Breaking news this morning. It is a huge ruling from the Federal Privacy Commissioner.
1: Philippe Dufresne has ruled sexual deepfakes created by Elon Musk's Grok AI chatbot violated Canada's privacy law. Dufresne says Grok's AI image generation tool was launched without adequate safeguards and did not take into account privacy issues. He adds Grok has been used to generate millions of sexualized deepfakes, which have been shared on social media platforms.
2: Premier David Eby says he's not sure what U.S. President Donald Trump means when he says he's not looking to renew the trade pact, CUSMA.
1: Our Dean Reg Seidler says it's just the latest twist in our ongoing trade battle with the White House.
6: Eby can't understand what Trump is up to. He says despite the president's bluster, his understanding of the Canada-U.S.-Mexico agreement on trade is that by not renewing it, CUSMA would expire in 10 years instead of 16 and would still need an annual review.
7: Obviously, 16 years would be more desirable for British Columbia and Canada to have that stability. But a bit bizarre, if the president doesn't want to renegotiate CUSMA, then what are we doing? Let's just get on with business. Let's have both sides respect the agreement, and let's continue with the existing CUSMA agreement.
6: Eby adds Trump's latest position feels like a bad sequel to his 1987 book, The Art of the Deal, and is, quote, pretty lame. I'm Dean Reichsiedler.
2: Thanks, Dean. Trade issues could be behind the delayed opening of a $4.6 billion bridge between Windsor, Ontario and Detroit.
1: Officials say the federal government and the U.S. have agreed to cancel Friday's planned opening of the Gordie Howe Bridge as the two countries take time to, quote, resolve any outstanding issues. Now, even though the bridge was entirely paid for by Canada, U.S. President Trump said in February the U.S. would need to be compensated before he would allow it to open. The owners of the existing Ambassador Bridge have spent decades and millions of dollars in lobbying, trying to stop the new bridge from opening.
2: The FIFA World Cup tournament has finally arrived. The first

0: games go in Mexico today. Well, we'll have to wait a few days here in Vancouver.
1: And while the province says hosting 7 matches will be a massive financial boon for BC, local businesses are not convinced.
2: For Navdeep Shalal, owner of Trees Organic Coffee, he's still holding out hope that once games begin, they will see the boom in business promised by the province. He says so far, the arrival of the international competition has only brought with it logistical headaches, especially for staff attempting to navigate the numerous road closures throughout downtown.
3: If somebody is living in Surrey or Delta, they're taking the train or they're driving, where they would be here in 45 minutes, now they're here in an hour and a half. So those costs were incurring at this point.
2: So while the province is hoping to secure some major business wins from the arrival of the beautiful game, for local business owners, it's still a game of wait and see. Kurt Black, City News.
0: And the first matches of the FIFA World Cup, just hours away.
4: This is the most anticipated global sporting event, 104 matches spanning three host countries over 39 days. So the drama begins in Mexico City today, the largest venue, the Estadio Azteca. Mexico versus South Korea, match two, Korea Republic and Czechia in Guadalajara. Tomorrow, it's Toronto Stadium, the smallest venue of the tournament, where it's Canada versus Bosnia and Herzegovina. 8 years of anticipation coming to fruition. I'm Jamie Pulfer.
1: 13 degrees downtown. New measures to potentially make food more affordable in Canada will be laid out this afternoon by the Prime Minister. He speaks at 1:30, and Mark Carney will be talking about a stronger, more resilient food system. We'll have everything you need on air and online at vancouver.citynews.ca.
0: With school nearly done for the year, the Surrey Food Bank expects demand to surge.
1: Halfway through the year, our Sonia Aslam finding out usage is already well above last year.
5: Yeah, it's definitely not a record that I want to set.
6: Executive Director Kim Savage tried to keep back tears as she shared how heartbreaking it is to see so many people need help. Right now, the bank is serving roughly 22,000 people a month, including full-time workers with families who just can't make ends meet.
5: That's really hard to see those numbers keep creeping up.
6: Expecting to set another record this year, she adds, right now in Canada, one in four are food insecure. And that sobering stat should force politicians and policymakers to do something about this, but she's not sure that's really getting through to anyone.
5: Our clients are very resourceful people, but they're facing headwaters that are bigger than any one person could navigate on their own.
6: I'm Sonia Aslam.
0: Unionized outside workers are escalating their job action against Metro Vancouver, and they're threatening to make it a full-on strike. For now, they've set up pickets outside work yards in Surrey and Delta, as well as two other sites. Members of the Greater Vancouver Regional District Employees Union have been without a contract for almost a year and a half.
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10: Good morning, Amy. 5 minutes if you want to head down to the States at Peace Arch Pack Highway in Sumas. Aldergrove will open up at 8. Back into Canada, about 5 minutes still for the three crossings. But you can always find your latest border wait time anytime at vancouver.citynews.ca/border.
1: Coming up, traffic and weather together on the ones. Kyle will have an update on the crash Highway 1 westbound in Abbotsford. It is 7:40.
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2: Amy, 2.5 hours now since crews first responded to this crash involving a semi on Highway 1 westbound in Abbotsford, still blocking the left lane before Mount Lehman. If there's good news to any of this, it's that volume has remained consistent. The end of the line is west of McCallum, and you've got concrete barriers in the left lane as well along this stretch, so slide right early. And whatever the problem was on Highway 1 westbound after Whatcom appears to have cleared itself, and traffic is easing up over there. And now with more from the 11:30 Rogers Xfinity Internet Traffic Center, here's Leah Halayev.
3: Thanks, Kyle, for that report from the Super Save Disposal Traffic Patrol. If you spot any other problems, star 1130, pound 1130, give me a call. Late volume now for the Massey Tunnel northbound, just a little slow down north of Highway 17A. Southbound is south of the Mylora Golf Course. Alex Fraser Bridge, you're picking up more volume on the 91 northbound. You're north of 64th to north of 72nd. Over at the Queensboro Bridge, that's picked up more volume again. You're backing up here well before the pedestrian overpass. Westbound on Stewartson's right around 5th. Stalawasem is solid from 132nd now northbound all the way to the south end of the bridge deck. If you're headed through the Burnaby Lake stretch of Highway 1, you are going to find some slow pockets here and there. And then right before Boundary, heading towards the Cassiar, heading off the North Shore, light for both the Ironworkers and Lionsgate Bridge. Oak Street Bridge northbound is solid from the 91 now pretty much to midspan, and the Knight Street Bridge as well, seeing some volume northbound from the south end as well. Traffic is brought to you by Northview Golf and Country Club. 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
1: Thanks, Leah. Now to the Penfolds Roofing and Solar Weather Center, meteorologist Michael Coos.
4: Yeah, thanks so much, Amy. What a morning. Temperatures have started to climb. We're 14, 15 degrees for much of Metro Vancouver. Still a little cooler in the valley, but not by much. This afternoon, it's 20 to 22 degrees. It's all sun today, sunshine tomorrow with a cool-ish but seasonal low of 10 degrees. The afternoon high under the sun as warm as 23. Heat builds in on Saturday. Saturday away from the shore as warm as 28, 29 degrees. Currently, it's 14 degrees in North Delta. We're at 13 in Port Moody. The afternoon guaranteed high is 20.
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1: Thanks, Leah. Up next, we've got your top headlines in sports. The Stanley Cup final continues. The World Cup kicks off, and the New York Knicks now just a win away from a championship. 11:30 News Time, 7:44.
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1: Sunny skies, 13 degrees in Vancouver. Good morning, I'm Amy Beeman.
11: And I'm Terry Shenz. Here's what's happening right now.
1: It's been ruled that sexual deep fakes created by Elon Musk's Grok AI chatbot violated Canada's privacy law. The Federal Privacy Commissioner says Grok's AI image generation tool was launched without adequate safeguards and didn't properly consider harms to privacy.
11: BC's premier not mincing words when talking about U.S. President Trump. He says the president's threat not to renew the trade deal CUSMA is, quote, pretty lame. Canadian and Mexican officials want a 16-year extension of that deal Trump has said the two countries have nothing the

0: United States wants.
1: Coming up after sports, bad news for David Eby. He's one of the least popular premiers in the country. Time now for 11:30 News Radio Sports. 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
2: The Stanley Cup Final resumes today in Raleigh. The Carolina Hurricanes and Vegas Golden Knights tied at 2-2. A fantastic final so far. The Canes not revealing much, though, including if it's Brandon Bussey in goal again. Starts at 5 o'clock on Sportsnet. Meanwhile, reports say the Senators are now showing interest in Canucks forward Jake DeBrusk. He spent two seasons here in Vancouver, also has five 20-goal seasons to his name. Well, it's the biggest World Cup ever. 48 countries, 104 matches in total. It all starts today. Group A over in Mexico. The co-hosts facing South Africa this afternoon, while it's a later 7 o'clock kickoff for South Korea and Czechia over in Guadalajara. Of course, Canada's opener is in Toronto against Bosnia-Herzegovina tomorrow. Maybe we get some injury updates from Canada soccer today, while Ismail Kone reportedly missed practice yesterday with a fever. So how many of you turned off Knicks Spurs in the third quarter? Whoops, yeah, that was the biggest comeback in NBA Finals history last night. New York trailing by 29 at home, but erased all of that. Ex-Raptor OG Anunoby, the go-ahead tip-in with 1.2 seconds as the Knicks stun the Spurs 107-106. They're now up 3-1, a win away from their first title since 1973. Game 5 goes Saturday from Texas. Sports at 15 and 45 past every hour, anytime at sportsnet.ca.
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1: 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Good morning. It is 7:48. I'm Amy Beeman. It looks like BC Premier David Eby's popularity is waning. A new poll from Angus Reid shows support for Eby has dipped to 31%, the second lowest in the country. The pollster blames the NDP government's handling of DRIPA, the Cowichan Land controversy, health care and affordability as just some of the reasons people are growing tired of the Premier. Manitoba's Wab Canoe is tops in the country with a 62% approval rating. The U.S. and Iran have launched more airstrikes on each other despite an ongoing ceasefire.
6: The United States has launched a second round of airstrikes on Iran. Iranian state TV announced that Iran had fired back at the U.S. Fifth Fleet in Bahrain. The new U.S. assault across multiple Iranian cities came on Thursday as efforts to negotiate an end to the U.S.-Israel war with Iran again appeared stuck. Iran retaliated with strikes targeting Bahrain, Kuwait, and Jordan, all of which host U.S. troops. The U.S. strikes come after President Donald Trump warned that Tehran would pay the price for stalled negotiations. I'm Karen Shamas.
1: Canadian country musician Corb Lund has submitted his anti-coal mining petition, and he says it should have more than enough signatures to be successful. Cheered on by dozens of supporters, Lund carried the petition papers from a horse trailer to Elections Alberta's Edmonton office yesterday. He says thousands of canvassers collected more than 200,000 names.
7: Despite the weather challenges, our canvassers bent over backwards and really, really delivered. And so did Albertans, who got off the couch and came out and voted for this, or signed the petition.
1: If the signatures are verified, the provincial government must either ban new coal mining or hold a province-wide referendum. Coming up in 60 seconds, traffic and weather together on the ones. We'll get an update on that crash, Highway 1 in Abbotsford. 11:30 News Time, 7:50.
8: When the backdrop's gotta give main character energy. When the balloons have to blow up the vibe. When the cap simply cannot clash with her manicure. From graduations to prom parties. When it's gotta be right, Party City.
0: Hey, babe, did you see the house I just sent you?
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4: 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Here is Kyle Balzer.
5: Well, Amy, the lineup behind this crash involving a semi on Highway 1 westbound through Abbotsford has bunched for the first time since this was first reported. Sadly, though, it's in the wrong direction. So the crash is blocking the left lane before Mount Lehman. The end of the line is now closer to Sumas, and this is likely in part because of whatever that earlier vehicle incident was after Whatcom that had cleared itself, and the traffic has since shifted over. So a heads up if you're coming in that direction. And, of course, you have concrete barriers in the left lane around the McCallum area, so you'll want to slide right early. And now with more from the 11:30 Rogers Expedited the Internet Traffic Center. Here's Leah Halayev.
6: Thanks, Cal, for that report from the Super Save Disposal Traffic Patrol. If you're headed towards the Massey Tunnel right now, northbound, just north of Highway 17A, southbound is slow south of the Mylory Golf Course. Alex Fraser Bridge northbound, you're backed up halfway in between 72nd to 64th and a little north of 72nd. Then it does open up and some slow pockets here and there on the bridge checking in the east-west connector. Queensborough Bridge has you tapping on those brakes well before that pedestrian overpass. And westbound on Stewartson's backed up before 5th Avenue now. Stalawasim is just short of 132nd northbound on King George Boulevard all the way to the south end of the bridge check. And checking out the traffic for the Cassiar Highway 1 westbound right around Willingdon. That's where you're going to slow down. Heading off the North Shore though, but quite late for the North Shore bridges. And the Oak though, we may have a new problem here northbound at the north end. Solid from just before the 91. If you have an update, please give me a call. Traffic is brought to you by Shannon Oaks. Discover the perfect blend of luxury and home today with Shannon Oaks Vancouver, where grace meets comfort. For more information, head to shannonoaks.com.
4: Now to the Penfolds Roofing and Solar Weather Center. Michael Kuss in our 5-day forecast. It already feels warm this morning.
7: Yeah, heating up into the mid-teens already right now. Tide's almost at its lowest point, so fantastic to be down on the beaches, and especially in the morning because the UV index isn't that high. It's still cool and comfortable to get out there and enjoy, but don't forget the sunscreen. If you are out at the beaches or really anywhere through the afternoon, it's all sun today with highs as hot as 20 degrees, so not sweltering today. Warmer tomorrow, 23, all sun through the weekend, 28 degrees away from the shore on Saturday. Sunday up to 29. Even the beach temps are going to be closer to 23, 24 degrees heading into the weekend and for early next week as well. The peak of the heat comes Sunday and Monday, where we'll be up near 30 degrees with some cooling toward the middle of next week. Right now, our temperatures climbing quite quickly. We're 15 degrees now in Tsawwassen, 14 downtown Vancouver. The afternoon guaranteed high is 20.
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4: 11:30 News Time, 7:54. A warning from RCMP to parents about violent groups online. Our Lauren Boothby has the details out of Alberta.
8: Federal RCMP revealing on Wednesday a young person was using Roblox to role play school shootings, saying they created games where players take on the role of a gunman in a school shooting with advice from someone on Discord, and also finding hateful materials showing they wanted to carry out a mass casualty event.
4: The incident has a disturbing similarity to what happened in Tumblr Ridge. In that case, a teen turned to OpenAI before killing 8 people in a mass shooting back in February. The CEO of one of the biggest artificial intelligence companies in the world out with a new warning on the potential dangers of this technology in the

0: artificial intelligence.
1: We need to collect better data on what's happening.
0: In a lengthy essay, Amade, whose AI company is valued at nearly $1 trillion, says the release of AI models should be blocked or reversed as a threat to public safety if they do not meet high standards of safety.
1: I think the justified anger comes from the fact that there are real risks to this technology. Now we're proposing stronger regulation of the technology.
2: He still believes that this tech is more good than bad, but he says he is concerned about the risks. Another suspect has been arrested in BC after an Ontario man was killed earlier this year. RCMP and Ontario police have arrested 32-year-old Lena Du after searching a property near Terrace. Christo Richards was found injured in a park in Perth, Ontario last April and later died of his injuries. Police are still looking for 34-year-old Joseph Madure and 28-year-old Brayton Kennedy. Madure is believed to be camping in rural BC. Your 11:30 Market Minute is next.
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2: Time now for your Market Minute. Here is Chris McCusker.
6: It's a winning day on markets across the board with a number of moving parts today. So an inflation gauge did come in hotter than expected in the U.S. It's actually close to a three-year high, and that's consistent with yesterday's inflation reading, which also hit a three-year high. Europe is also hiking interest rates by a quarter point as expected. And then U.S. President Donald Trump is threatening Iran again, suggesting the U.S. will assume control of oil and gas markets. The price for oil right now is up 21 cents, $90.24. It's been a very choppy day. U.S. markets are moving higher with the Dow bouncing back after its worst day in months. It's up by 332 points. Yesterday, it dropped by more than 900. The S&P is higher by 26 points and the NASDAQ up by 106. Now, Canada has introduced legislation to ban social media for kids under the age of 16 unless companies like Meta and X can meet a set of safety standards. Right now, shares in Meta, the parent company of Facebook, down 1.6%. Bay Street is bouncing back as well. In fact, it's the best performer right now, higher by 304 to 34,455, an advance of 0.9%, even as gold futures hit a fresh low for the year, down $30 to 4,102, and the Canadian dollar hit a fresh low for the year as well. It's now down by 0.4%, 71.33 cents U.S. At the Business Center, I'm Chris McCusker.
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11: Good morning. It is Thursday, June 11th. I'm Terry Shintz.
2: And I'm Amy Beeman. Sunshine, 13 degrees in Vancouver. Here's what's happening right now.
4: The Federal Privacy Commissioner says sexual deepfakes created by Elon Musk's Grok AI chat

0: thought violate Canada's privacy law, but there's nothing the watchdog can do about it.
1: Some local businesses think they'll get the headaches, but not the benefits of World Cup.
2: There's a crushing need for help at a local food bank ahead of school being out for the summer. As we find out, this year could be another record breaker for youth.
3: And the latest real estate numbers are in, and the market remains flat.
4: We're back to Carolina for the Stanley Cup Final later today. The NBA Finals going the way of the Knicks yesterday. The World Cup begins today, plus the latest from the ballpark, sports at 15.
5: Bounce back Thursday, both Bay Street and Wall Street higher by more than 300 points. Dollarama stock higher by more than 8%. Business at 26.
3: It's 8:01.
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6: Terry, Amy, Highway 1 westbound through Abbotsford is now a slow crawl from Sumas all the way to Mount Lehman. So a heads up if you're commuting out of the city right now or from Chilliwack even, because you're going to need some extra time this morning. This crash involving a semi is blocking the left lane before Mount Lehman near the first Fraser Highway overpass. Crews are still here, more than likely waiting for a large tow truck to arrive. Of course, any and all updates, if you see something different, please give us a call, hands-free, star or pound 1130. And now with more from the 1130 Rogers Xfinity Internet Traffic Center. Here's Leah Halayev.
7: Thanks, Cal, for that report from the Super Save Disposal Traffic Patrol. I have no other problems out there. If you spot something, star 1130, pound 1130, give me a call. Massey Tunnel northbound, you are slow right around Highway 17A, southbound south of that Mylora Golf Course. Alex Fraser Bridge fluctuating here on the 91. You just have a little bit of volume north of 72nd, but then you will slow down as you are making the bend around the Anasis Channel Bridge towards East-West Connector. I'm seeing a little bit of slowdown. I believe it's just volume, though. Queensboro Bridge is backing you up almost to the Anasis Channel Bridge now. Westbound Stewardson's right around 5th. Stalawasem northbound is just short of 132nd. Northbound down King George Boulevard all the way to the south end of the bridge deck. And through the Burnaby Lake stretch, definitely some volume here and there westbound at the merge points and right around Willingdon towards that Cassiar. Heading off the North Shore, though, we're looking good for both the Lionsgate and the Ironworkers and over

0: Warm as 20, 21 degrees around Metro Vancouver under that sun. Don't forget the sunscreen. UV index is up there in the high range today. Heats up heading into the weekend, pushing 30 degrees for the tail end of it. We'll let you know how long that hot weather is going to be around for coming up. It's a comfortable morning. We're 15 degrees now in Burnaby, 14 degrees downtown Vancouver. Today's guaranteed high is 20.
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2: And we begin with breaking news. The Federal Privacy Commissioner says sexual deepfakes created by a popular AI chatbot violate Canada's privacy law. But it's unclear exactly what the ruling might mean.
1: 11:30's Dean Rex Seidler joins us live. And Dean, the watchdog also admits under current legislation, he can't issue any penalties.
3: Yeah, and that's the problem, Amy. Firstly, Philip Dufresne says Grok's AI image generation tool was launched without adequate safeguards and didn't properly investigate and consider harms to privacy. In his report, he says his lack of protections allowed users around the globe to create and share non-consensual sexualized deep fakes, many targeting women and children. Now, the wave of images awash on social media platforms like X drew a global backlash. The UK, the European Union, California even launching investigations of their own. But when it comes to penalties, the Federal Privacy Commissioner has no tools in his toolbox to go after Elon Musk and his Grok AI chatbot. Dufresne has asked for an update to the legislation that his office works under, but so far, that hasn't happened. Live at the newsroom, I'm Dean Rex Seidler.
2: Premier David Eby not holding back after hearing U.S. President Donald Trump's latest threat. Trump says he may not review CUSMA, the continental trade deal.
1: Eby says he's not sure what Trump is doing, especially given that Canada, the U.S., and Mexico are now in talks about the trade deal.
4: This sequel to The Art of the Deal is pretty lame. It's for the main deal maker from the United States to say he's not even interested in a deal or having the conversations is a fairly significant departure. And let's just then continue trading the way that we were before, the way that was driving down prices for Americans and Canadians.
1: Trump says that the United States doesn't need anything that Canada has, despite nearly $3.6 billion worth of goods and services crossing the border every day.
2: Meantime, ongoing irritants between Canada and the U.S. likely behind the delayed opening of a $4.5 billion bridge connecting Windsor, Ontario, and Detroit.
1: The Gordie Howe Bridge was entirely financed by Canada, but it's been a burr in the side of the Michigan-based owners of the Ambassador Bridge. They've been lobbying President Trump to stop the new bridge from opening at all. Trump said in February the U.S. would need to be compensated before he would allow the bridge to open, and White House officials say the president's position is unchanged.
2: As FIFA World Cup begins today, businesses in Vancouver are wondering if they will actually benefit.
1: Well, today's soccer matches are in Mexico, and the first at BC Place isn't until Saturday. Our Kirk Black says local merchants don't think it will be the billion-dollar boom to the economy that the provincial government predicts.
5: The province says the World Cup represents a once-in-a-generation opportunity to attract investment, further grow those trade relationships, and to more broadly showcase all that BC has to offer to a global audience. But when it comes to local small businesses, they remain unconvinced that they'll see any financial benefit.
6: We're seeing a lot of people with suitcases coming into the hotel and, you know, walking around downtown. But for them to spend money in our businesses, I haven't seen that come yet.
5: For Navdeep Shalal, owner of Trees Organic Coffee, he's still holding out hope that once games begin, they will see the boom in business promised by the province. Kurt Black, City News, Vancouver.
2: Thank you, sir. 807, 14 degrees downtown. There are serious concerns about donations and usage at the Surrey Food Bank, with the school year wrapping up in just a couple of weeks.
7: We know our demand will spike for those summer months.
8: Preparations have been underway for some time, says Executive Director Kim Savage, who adds the clientele is wide-ranging, saying they've recently been seeing a trend where two full-time working parents with two to three kids are struggling to put food on the table.
7: And we broke out rent, and we broke out how much it costs to run at least one vehicle so that the parents can get to work and get kids to things.
8: She doesn't have a perfect solution, but is pushing policymakers to make food more accessible in this country, describing the system like this.
7: The word I would use is chronic. Food banks were always supposed to be an emergency response to a temporary situation. And now we are an integral

0: part of a social safety net.
1: I'm Sonia Aslam.
2: 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Developing story.
3: Striking outside workers employed by Metro Vancouver have moved their picket lines again. Today they're targeting works yards in Surrey and Delta, as well as two other sites. Members of the Greater Vancouver Regional District Employees Union began their strike more than 2 weeks ago and say the next step will be a full-scale strike. They've been without a contract for almost a year and a half.
4: And the real estate market in this province continues to struggle. Latest numbers from the BC Real Estate Association say sales were down again last month, and the average price is down as well. The association blaming in part BC's weakening economy.
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12: Well, Terry, we have officially surpassed 3 hours now on this crash involving a semi on Highway 1 through Abbotsford. Crews are still on scene, blocking the westbound left lane before Mount Lehman. Volume is still bumper to bumper from Sumas to the site of the crash, but now you're slowing your approach from Whatcom. So definitely heads up if you're commuting out of East Abbotsford or if you're coming all the way from Chilliwack. One detour option could be the south route, and the best way to do that would be to exit on McCallum and then follow King Road, Clearbrook, and Marshall Road to reach Mount Lehman. And now with more from the 1130 Rogers Xfinity Internet Traffic Center, here's Leah Halayev.
6: Well, thanks, Kyle, for that report from the Super Safe Disposal Traffic Patrol. And it looks like we may have a new crash in Surrey, possibly southbound on King George Boulevard just before Highway 10 there. If you are in the area and you know what lane's being blocked, star 1130, pound 1130, give me a call, let me know. If you're headed towards the Massey Tunnel, though, northbound, I'm seeing just a little bit of volume here. Southbound, you're slow from south of the Mylord Golf Course. Alex Fraser Bridge, a little bit of volume on the bridge check now. UV's up down the 91 at a delta, though. If you're headed towards the Queensboro, you are going to be backing up onto the Anastas Channel Bridge and backing up onto, like, almost the Alex Fraser Bridge because of that. Westbound on Stewartson is slow from around 5th Avenue. Stalowassen is solid halfway now between 128th to 132nd, and then it lets up at the south end of the bridge check. Highway 1 westbound, you are backing up, heading towards that Cassia from that Douglas Overpass. I believe it's just volume. Heading off the North Shore looks pretty good for the ironworkers and the Lionsgate Bridge. Richmond Bridges are definitely seeing some more volume northbound, though, heading into Vancouver for all three of them. 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
4: Let's head to the Penfolds Roofing and Solar Weather Center as we start to head towards some much

0: warmer weather. Here's Michael Kuss.
1: Yeah, a little warmer today, a little warmer tomorrow, and then really heating up for the weekend, Terry. So today it's just a couple degrees hotter than yesterday. Way more sun. Lots of lingering cloud, especially up against the mountains on the North Shore Tri-Cities, and then out in the valley through the afternoon. Today it's almost all sun. Just a few fair weather clouds, no more than that. 20 degrees the afternoon high. Drops down to 10 overnight. So still overnight temperatures down around seasonal tomorrow afternoon. In the seasonal range, no hotter than about 23, but up to as warm as 28 on Saturday. Currently, Surrey's bounced up to 15 degrees under the sun. We're at 16 degrees now in Richmond. The afternoon high is hot as 20 degrees.
0: Coming up next, the New York Knicks pull off the biggest comeback in NBA Finals history. It seemed impossible, but they did it. We've got sports and top headlines up next.
2: Hey, hello, Stephen Curtis here from Willibert Chrysler in Langley. 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
0: Sunshine, 14 degrees in Vancouver. Good morning, I'm Terry Shenz.
7: And I'm Amy Beeman. Here's what's happening right now.
0: The Federal Privacy Commissioner says sexual deepfakes created by Elon Musk's Grok AI chatbot violated Canadian privacy law, but the ruling does not come with any financial penalty.
7: Premier David Eby is calling the latest threat from U.S. President Donald Trump, quote, pretty lame. Trump is now suggesting he won't review the CUSMA trade deal. Trump is again saying the U.S. doesn't need anything that Canada has, which doesn't seem to add up, as he's also said he wants us to become the cherished 51st state.
0: Time now for sports from Sportsnet 650, home of the Canucks. Here's Rajesh Dave.

0: It's Game 5 of the Stanley Cup Final tonight over in Raleigh. The Canes and Golden Knights tied at 2 games apiece in a fantastic series so far. No word from Carolina, though, yet on whether it's Brandon Bussey again in goal or a returning Freddie Anderson. Sportsnet will have the opening faceoff at 5. Meanwhile, reports say the Sens are now expressing interest in Canucks forward Jake DeBrusque, while the Vancouver Golden Knights have re-signed forwards Jen Gardner and Izzy Daniel to multi-year contracts. All right, are you ready? It's day one of the World Cup, the first of two 104 matches taking place in Mexico. The Azteca holding Mexico, South Africa today. Then later it's South Korea versus Czechia in Guadalajara. Canada opens tomorrow against Bosnia-Herzegovina in Toronto. We'll see if we get any injury updates from the red and white going in. In the words of Knicks coach Mike Brown, the most iconic shot in the history of New York basketball. The Knicks now just a win away from the Larry O'B after a 29-point gump back at MSG. That's the biggest in finals history. That shot the tip in with 1.2 seconds left from OG Anunoby. The difference is New York stunned San Antonio 107-106. New York's going for the title on the road on Saturday. And the Mariners fell 7-2 to the Orioles, looking to take 3 or 4 later today, while the Blue Jays fell 7-4 to the Phillies. They've got a day off today. Sports at 15 and 45, past every hour, anytime at sportsnet.ca.
1: 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Do more together. Here's Adam Stanley.
2: There will be 21 Canadians teeing it up this week at TPC Toronto at the RBC Canadian Open, all of whom are hoping to follow in the footsteps of Nick Taylor, who of course won our National Open in 2023 in a dramatic playoff, a moment forever etched now in the logo of the tournament. Taylor is back, of course, along with an impressive handful of countrymen. That group is led by Siddharthan Yellamaraju, who is a rookie on the tour this year but actually leads the Canadian contingent in the FedEx Cup standings. And then there's Mike Weir, who's playing for the 33rd time, just 2 off the all-time record. But whether a Canadian is a rookie on the tour or a veteran, the goal is the exact same. Win a PGA Tour event on home soil. This has been the Canadian Golf Report for BDO Canada. Doing more together.
3: 818, support for Premier David Eby continues to crater. His approval rating has fallen 6 points. To 31% in June, according to the Angus Reid Institute. Countrywide, that puts him second to last. Premier Wab Canoe of Manitoba is most popular with a 62% approval rating. The Prime Minister's ongoing move to widen this country's partnerships takes flight later today. 11:30, Charlene Close reports. Mark Carney's heading for Europe.
4: The Prime Minister is scheduled to leave for Paris this evening. Mark Carney will be overseas through June 17th. He has bilateral visits to France and Ireland and will also attend this year's G7 Leaders Summit. He'll meet with French President Emmanuel Macron plus business leaders. He also has a face-to-face set with Ireland's president. His stop on the Emerald Isle will be the first bilateral visit to Ireland by a Canadian prime minister in nearly a decade. His office says the goal of the trip is to deepen Canada's partnerships across trade, defense, and technology. I'm Charlene Close.
3: Harbor Air is expanding its routes. The inaugural flight between Victoria and Seattle takes off at 10 o'clock this morning. One-way fares start at $100, and there are refreshments on board. Harbor Air, of course, already flies to multiple cities around the Lower Mainland and Vancouver Island. Coming up in 60 seconds, traffic and weather together on the ones. It is 8:20.
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3: 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Here's Kyle Balzer.
7: Well, Terry, very little movement on this crash involving a semi on Highway 1 westbound through Abbotsford. Still blocking the left lane before Mount Lehman. Well over 3 hours now.

0: and traffic is crawling from Sumas. You're slow on your approach from Whatcom. If you're looking for a detour, the north side of the highway involves a lot of twists and turns on local roads, so I recommend heading south. If you exit Sumas, head over to Vi Road. That turns into Huntington, and you can take that bus, the Abbotsford Airport, to Mount Lehman, or you can just continue on there to 264 in Langley. Or if you exit at McCallum, you take that to King Road, then to Clearbrook and Marshall, and then Mount Lehman. And now with more from the 1130 Rogers Xfinity Internet Traffic Center, here's Leah Halaya.
1: Thanks, Cal, for that report from the Super Safe Disposal Traffic Patrol. And I'm looking for an update on that crash that was on King George Boulevard in Surrey southbound just before Highway 10. I'm not seeing too much of a backup. I'm not sure if it's not there anymore. If you are in the area, star 1130, pound 1130, give me a call. Over at the Massey Tunnel, volume-wise here, we're looking pretty good. Just a little bit of volume north of Highway 17A. Southbound still right around the Mylor Golf Course now. Alex Fraser Bridge northbound, you're backing up mid-span. And I'm not sure if we have a new problem there just before the Annesses Channel Bridge. If we do, please give me a call at star 1130 or pound 1130. Queensborough Bridge is backed up onto the Annesses Channel Bridge. Stalawasum northbound is easing up a bit. You're slow just north of 128th now to the south end of the bridge, deck down King George Boulevard. Highway 1 westbound through the Burnaby Lake Stretch. We're backing up here from Kensington now all the way to the Cassier, but I don't have any problems passed along. If you do see something, please give me a call. Heading off the North Shore, just a little volume for the Ironworkers. Lionsgate Bridge looks fine, and the Richmond Bridge is the Oak, the Knight, and the Arthur Langer. Definitely seeing some volume northbound heading into Vancouver. 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
2: Let's head down to the Penfolds Roofing and Solar Weather Center. Michael is here looking ahead the next few days, and it will be toasty.
3: Yeah, it will be. Not today, not tomorrow. Those are seasonal days. This afternoon, 2-3 degrees warmer than yesterday. Definitely in that comfortable window. We're right around seasonal, up to about 20 or 21. All sun today, just a few fair weather clouds. Sunny tomorrow and 23 degrees. But we start to get into the warm part of this ridge of high pressure on Saturday, Sunday, and Monday. That's the three-day window where temperatures are going to push, if not exceed 30 degrees across parts of the lower mainland, inland parts of the lower mainland. Most of the area away from the shore is going to be 28, 29 all the way through Monday, but it starts on Saturday. And it's not just the daytime highs. We're looking at more humidity and warm temperatures through the evenings and overnights. Overnight might not be cooler than 14 or 15 degrees for Sunday morning and again on Monday morning. Right now, 16 degrees in Burnaby. It's all sun, 15 downtown Vancouver. Today's guaranteed high, coolest of the bunch, 20 degrees.
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3: Yeah, perfectly comfortable conditions for golf this afternoon with temperatures around seasonal. But even though it's only going to get up to about 20, 21 degrees, the UV index is going to be up there in the high range. So don't forget the sunscreen. Hot weather, humid weather developing for the weekend. So if you like that stuff, the weekend weather for golf is perfect for you. 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
2: It's just into 1130 News Radio. A Toronto police officer is dead after being shot this morning. Police Chief Byron Demkew says resilience from the policing family is needed now more than ever.
4: We will lean on each other as we navigate our way through this devastating tragedy. A hero in life, not death.
2: Again, this is a police officer in Toronto, the suspect apparently still on the loose. Despite what some are still referring to as a ceasefire, the U.S. and Iran continue to launch airstrikes.
5: President Trump foreshadowed it Wednesday, telling reporters in the Oval Office,
6: "We're going to be attacking them and attacking them very hard."
5: A few hours later, Secretary Pete Hegseth telling reporters at Central Command headquarters in Tampa, Florida,
7: CENTCOM, Central Command, will be busy tonight.
5: A few hours later, U.S. Central Command said it had completed its latest round of airstrikes just before the sun rose Thursday in Iran, targeting military surveillance, communications, and air defense sites. It did not elaborate on the damage done. Iran retaliated with strikes targeting Bahrain, Kuwait, and Jordan, all of which host U.S. troops. I'm Ben Thomas.
2: Time magazine is about to launch a Canadian version.
8: The American magazine brand says after 103 years, it's launching a licensed Canadian edition in partnership with Toronto-based Arts House Media Group. That's the company behind Billboard Canada

0: Rolling Stone Canada. The new venture, called Time Canada, will combine original Canadian reporting with select content from Time's global newsroom. A news release says coverage will span business, politics, culture, technology, climate, while also highlighting the people and issues shaping Canada's role in an increasingly interconnected world. I'm Chris McCusker.
1: Chris, back with the Market Minute in 10 seconds.
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1: Actually, Mark admitted, and it's our friend John Leatherby.
3: Donald Trump says the U.S. military to attack Iran, quote-unquote, very hard tonight. The U.S. to soon take over the country's oil infrastructure points and its oil and gas markets, according to Trump in an internet posting. So oil is now on the rise, up 25 cents to $90.25 U.S. a barrel. Dollarama reporting first quarter profit of just over $302 million. That's up $273 million from the same quarter last year, as its sales increased more than 20%. The company says its profit amounted to about $1.11 per diluted share for the quarter ending the 3rd of May. Sales for the quarter totaling $1.85 billion, up from $1.5 billion the same quarter last year. The

0: Stock is up by more than 7.5% on the day. If you're thinking about investing in GICs, finance experts say there's a few things you can do to snag a better rate. Jason Heath, an advice-only financial planner at Objective Financial Partners, says digital-first financial institutions or smaller lenders tend to offer more competitive rates than the big banks. Natasha McMillan, senior business director, says everyday banking at comparison website RateHub, institutions not always able to match what someone else will offer you, but if you ask, she says, you can often get a slightly higher rate. Energy sector higher today as well, aiding Bay Street to be higher by 2/3 of 1%. Imperial Oil leads the way up 2.5%. Canadian Natural Resources higher by 2.25%. The markets see positive territory. Currently, the TSX back up over 300 points, 306 points to the gain. The Dow Jones is higher by now 355. The NASDAQ is in the green by 143. The S&P is higher by just 2 points. Gold, $41.04 U.S. an ounce, and our dollar at 71.40 cents U.S. At the Business Center, I'm John Leatherby.
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8: Good morning. It is Thursday, June 11th. Thanks for joining us. I'm Amy Beeman.
6: And I'm Terry Shen. Sunny, 14 degrees in Vancouver. Here's what's happening right now.
9: No adequate safeguards, no worries about privacy. A federal watchdog says sexual deepfakes created by a popular AI chatbot violated Canada's privacy laws.
8: Pretty lame. That's Premier David Eby's thoughts after U.S. President Donald Trump says he may not renew CUSMA, the North American Trade Pact.
10: Halfway through the year, and already one Lower Mainland food bank says it's going to set a record for usage, saying demand is high with tens of thousands needing help every month.
6: And some local businesses are concerned World Cup economic benefits may be empty promises as Vancouver gets ready for its FIFA kickoff.
11: The Canes and Golden Knights resuming festivities in the Stanley Cup Final. The World Cup begins today with a doubleheader. We got more from the NBA Finals and that Knicks win last night as well. Sports at 45.
0: Donald Trump threatening attacks on Iran once again, but the market's higher. The TSX in the green by 303. The Dow's higher by 330. Business at 56.
6: It is 8:31.
8: Now to the 11:30 News Radio Super Save Disposal Traffic Patrol. Good morning, Kyle Balzer.
12: Good morning, Amy and Terry. Good morning to you, Metro Vancouver commuters. Well, we finally have an update on this crash involving a semi on Highway 1 westbound through Abbotsford. The left lane is still blocked before Mount Lehman, and crews are now in the cleanup stages here. So I'm optimistic that this may, crossing fingers here, clear up soon. But until then, you are still bumper to bumper all the way from Sumas to before Mount Lehman here and slow on your approach from Whatcom. And now with more from the 11:30 Rogers Xfinity Internet Traffic Center, here's Leah Halayev.
13: Thanks, Cal, for that report from the Super Save Disposal Traffic Patrol. If you're headed towards the Massey Tunnel right now, northbound, you're in good shape. Southbound, right around the Milo Golf Course. Now, the Alex Fraser Bridge has pockets of volume on the bridge deck northbound, and then also in the east-west connector westbound. I believe it's just volume. If it's not, please do give me a call at star 1130 or pound 1130. Queensborough Bridge will have you backing up onto the Annacis Channel Bridge heading into New West. Westbound on Stewartson's hovering around 5th Avenue. Avenue, Stalawasam northbound, slow approaching 128th, then you pick up pace and slow down again right around Scott Road. And Highway 1 westbound through the Burnaby Lake stretch, it is really busy here all of a sudden, and we are backing up well before Kensington, and it's slow all the way

0: Sports Cassier. I don't have any problems to report. If you do see something, please give me a call. Heading off the North Shore southbound, just a little bit of volume from Mountain Highway just for a stretch. Lionsgate Bridge looks good, though. And the Richmond Bridge is northbound night. You are slow from just north of 91 and northbound for the Oak Street Bridge right around the 91, but it lets up about mid-span. Arthur Lang, though, you are seeing some pockets of volume here as well, down Rusbrook Way and on the Bridge Deck. 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
1: Thank you, Leah. 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We have sunshine in Vancouver, Michael Coos.
2: Yeah, we sure do. It's all sun all day. Afternoon highs up to about 20 degrees. So around seasonal, warmer than yesterday by only a couple degrees. More sun for sure. Tomorrow it's a sunny day and still in that sweet spot range for most, 20 to 23 degrees after a cooler low of 10 degrees. But the overnight lows start rising. The daytime highs creeping up as well into the upper 20s for Saturday. Right now it's 15 degrees in New Westminster, 15 in Port Moody and sunny. The afternoon guaranteed high is 20.
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1: Breaking news this morning, Elon Musk and his Grok AI chatbot have been slammed by the Federal Privacy Commissioner.
3: Our Dean Reg Seidler joining us live. Dean, the watchdog says that chatbot violated Canada's privacy law.
4: Yeah, the report from Philip Dufresne is pretty clear, Terry. In it, he says Grok's AI image generation tool was launched without adequate safeguards and didn't properly consider its potential impact on people's privacy. He says all of that allowed users to create and share non-consensual sexualized deepfakes, mostly targeting women and children. Dufresne says in some cases with devastating consequences for victims. But the watchdog is pretty toothless when it comes to actually holding Musk and his AI chatbot accountable. He admits the legislation his office works under neither allows him to issue orders nor legally oblige organizations or companies to run afoul to correct their ways. Live in the newsroom, I'm Dean Rexedler.
1: Thank you, Dean. Premier David Eby is a little miffed. He says he's not sure what U.S. President Donald Trump means when he says he's not looking to renew CUSMA.
3: He says Trump's latest comment threatening the fate of the trade deal feels like a bad sequel to his old book, The Art of the Deal.
5: I don't know if that's actually what he means. I don't know if this is going to change within 24 hours. If this is the art of the deal, it looks more like a giant mess to me. And so at some point, hopefully, we get a clear indication of what the United States is hoping to do from the president so that we can just get on with the business of either doing business or renegotiating the deal.
3: As it stands, the deadline for renewal of that deal is July 1st.
1: The interim chief executive of the Windsor-Detroit Bridge Authority says Canada and the U.S. have agreed to delay the opening of the Gordie Howe Bridge. The official says the two countries need to take time to, quote, resolve any outstanding issues. The ribbon cutting on the $6.4 billion bridge was supposed to happen tomorrow. President Trump has insisted the U.S. be compensated for the bridge, even though it was wholly built by Canada.
3: Our provincial government continues to push the idea. Hosting 7 FIFA World Cup games will be a billion-dollar boost to BC's economy.
1: But as games begin today in Mexico, our Kurt Black is speaking with local merchants who aren't buying what the province is selling.
6: When it comes to local small businesses, they remain unconvinced that they'll see any financial benefit.
7: We're seeing a lot of people with suitcases coming into the hotel and, you know, walking around downtown. But for them to spend money in our businesses, I haven't seen that come yet.
6: For Navdeep Shalal, owner of Trees Organic Coffee, he's still holding out hope that once games begin, they will see the boom in business promised by the province. He says so far, the arrival of the international competition has only brought with it logistical headaches, especially for staff attempting to navigate the numerous road closures throughout downtown. Kurt Black, City News, Vancouver.
3: 8:36, 14 degrees downtown, and we're going to hear from the Prime Minister at 1:30 this afternoon. Mark Carney's office says he'll be rolling out new measures to build a, quote, stronger and more resilient food system in this country. We'll have everything you need on air and on our website, vancouver.citynews.ca.
1: With school soon ending and kids no longer having access to specialized food programs, the Surrey Food Bank says demand will spike and there's worries donations won't be able to keep up.
8: 1 in 4 people in Canada are food insecure.
9: Executive Director Kim Savage says that should be an urgent wake-up call for politicians she feels have the ability to help make access to affordable food a reality. Right now, she heads a bank serving roughly 22,000 people a month. Numbers up.

0: from 2025, and this year is on track to be another record breaker.
1: We're not seeing emergency need anymore. We're seeing chronic need.
0: Savage says every time the economy takes a turn, they see more people come in, whether it's because of a lack of jobs or wages that don't keep up.
1: Where do they go? You know, unemployment keeps creeping up. Youth unemployment is really high.
0: She adds they're teaming up with a pair of local organizations to ensure shelves don't run bare, but stresses the desperate need for donations remains. I'm Sonia Aslam.
2: This is the end of 1130 News Radio. Multiple floors and corridors inside the Pentagon are under lockdown, and evacuation procedures are underway. Due to some kind of hazmat situation, emergency crews are there. There's apparently some kind of air quality problem, but they're not sure exactly what it is yet. Footage from the scene shows police in full protective gear and gas masks. We'll get you an update as soon as we know more.
3: 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Developing story.
4: Unionized outdoor workers employed by Metro Vancouver say they're getting tired of being ignored. Members of the Greater Vancouver Regional District Employees Union are threatening to go on a full strike. For now, they've moved their picket lines to a pair of works yards in Surrey and Delta, as well as two other sites.
2: And the real estate market in BC not improving just yet. The Real Estate Association says province-wide sales were down again last month, and the average price was down too. Sunshine Coast, Okanagan, the Valley, and Metro Vancouver continue to struggle.
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2: Coming up in 60 seconds, traffic and weather together on the ones. 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
15: Well, Amy, crews are now in the cleanup stages for this crash involving a semi on Highway 1 westbound in Abbotsford. It's still blocking the left lane before Mount Lehman near the first Fraser Highway overpass. Volume is dense and crawling from Sumas. Still slow on your approach from Whatcom. And looks like there's now a slight delay eastbound adjacent to the crash here. This is actually the first time we're seeing any kind of delay for eastbound with the visual distraction here, but delays are only minimal now. And now with more from the 1130 Rogers Xfinity Internet Traffic Center, here's Leah Halaya.
9: Thanks, Cal, for that report from the Super Save Disposal Traffic Patrol. We have no other issues out there. If you spot something, star 1130, pound 1130, give me a call. If you're headed towards Massey Tunnel, northbound's in great shape, southbound still hovering around the Mylor Golf Course. Alex Fraser Bridge just has pockets of volume on the bridge check northbound and in the east-west connector. Queensboro Bridge, though, is backing up just short of the Anisys Channel Bridge, so slow go for you into New West. Westbound on Stewartson's before 5th Avenue. Stalawasa is lightening up, though, northbound. Just a little volume approaching 128th past

0: intersection and you look great, but Highway 1 westbound through the Burnaby Lake stretch, you are slow from Kensington. I have no issues. It's just volume. If you're heading towards that Cassiar, heading off the North Shore for the Ironworkers, there's some volume before Mountain Highway to just in between Dollarton and Mount Seymour Parkway. Lionsgate Bridge looks good though. Richmond Bridges, you are slow for the Oak northbound from the 91 to the South End. Arthur Lang down Rust Breakaway almost from Gilbert, but it lets up about midspan, and the Knight Street Bridge northbound is north of the 91 to about midspan. 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
1: And now to the Penfolds Roofing and Solar Weather Center, meteorologist Michael Coos.
2: Yeah, I can't wait to get out there.
1: It is so beautiful outside.
2: Really winds, there's light breezes, but not as windy as it was yesterday. Definitely not as much cloud cover. We still had some lingering precipitation at this time yesterday in the valley. It's almost all sun, just a few fair weather clouds into the afternoon. Not that hot, but even with temperatures seasonal at around 20, the UV index is going to be up there in the high range, so you can burn in 20 minutes or less, so keep that in mind if unprotected, of course. Tomorrow, a little bit warmer, but still not unbearable. A lower 20s across the area, upper 20s though on Saturday. Full weekend forecast brings in full heat. We'll have the full picture for you coming up shortly. It's up to 15 degrees now in Burnaby, 15 and sunny in Coquitlam. This afternoon's guaranteed high is 20.
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3: This just into 1130 News Radio. Another meeting held this week as the province and city of Vancouver try to keep the Whitecaps in town. Mayor says representatives from Major League Soccer, all three levels of government, PAVCO, and three local First Nations got together. Ken Sim confirms they reviewed several what he calls positive developments that include revenue generation and additional potential stadium sites. An American-based group wants to move the team to the States.
1: Up next, we've got your top headlines and sports. The New York Knicks pull off an epic comeback to take Game 3 in the NBA Finals. It's 8:44.
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1: Sunny and 14 degrees in Vancouver. Good morning, I'm Amy Beeman.
3: And I'm Terry Shins. Here's what's happening right now.
1: The law was broken, but there will be no penalties. The Federal Privacy Commissioner says sexual deepfakes created by Elon Musk's Grok AI chatbot violated Canada's privacy law, but under current legislation, the watchdog can't issue any penalties. The commissioner has asked for an update in that legislation.
3: BC's premier speaking candidly when it comes to the U.S. president. David Eby says Donald Trump's latest musings not to renew CUSMA, the trade deal, quote, pretty lame. Trump says Canada and Mexico have nothing the U.S. wants. Those two countries want a 16-year extension of the trade deal.
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7: The Stanley Cup final resumes tonight in Carolina. The Golden Knights and Hurricanes tied at 2-2. No word from Carolina, though, if Brandon Bussey's getting the nod in goal or if they're using Freddie Anderson again. It'll start on Sportsnet at 5 o'clock. Meanwhile, the Sens now, the latest team among a group to express interest in Canucks forward Jake DeBrusk, while the Vancouver Golden Eyes re-up Izzy Daniel and Jen Gardner. All right, day one of the World Cup. Finally, two games to kick things off in Mexico. The co-hosts against South Africa at the Azteca, and then in Guadalajara, South Korea's facing facing Czechia later this evening. Canada's first match is in Toronto tomorrow. It was the biggest comeback in the history of the NBA Finals, and it has New York buzzing and just a win away from their first NBA championship since 1973. They trailed San Antonio by 29 in the second half, but somehow pulled off the miracle. OG Anunoby

0: with the winning tip with 1.2 seconds left as they emerged victorious 107-106. An incredible scene at Madison Square Garden. The Knicks looking to close things out on Saturday in Texas, leading 3-1. Over in Caledon, Ontario, the Osprey Valley Golf Course holding Canada's PGA stop. It's round one of the RBC Canadian Open. 21 Canadians in the field, including Nick Taylor, 3 years removed from his iconic win. Four of the tour's top 10 are there as well, including defending champ Ryan Fox. Sports at 15 and 45 past every hour, or anytime at sportsnet.ca.
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4: It is 8:49. Good morning. You're listening to 11:30 News Radio. I'm Amy Beeman. Toronto police have confirmed that 43-year-old Constable Mark Pinzato, who was shot in an exchange of gunfire early this morning, has died. Clayton Campbell is the president of the Toronto Police Association.
5: It's with heartbreaking sadness that we're here today. Mark was a valued member of our emergency task force. He was with his team this morning conducting a high-risk takedown when he was fatally shot.
4: Pinizzato was an 18-year member of the force. The latest poll on the popularity of the country's premiers has bad news for David Eby. The Angus Reid Institute says he's hit a new low. The survey suggests Eby has the approval of only 31% of British Columbians. Only Ontario's Doug Ford has worse numbers. The pollster thinks the premier's ongoing battle with Alberta over pipelines isn't helping. Manitoba's Wab-Kanu is the country's most popular premier with a 62% approval rating, double Eby's. Coming up in 60 seconds, traffic and weather together on the ones. 11:30 news time, it is 8:50.
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9: Amy, Highway 1 westbound through Abbotsford is bumper to bumper from Sumas to before Mount Leeming. Crews are in the cleanup stages of this crash involving a semi-intercept.

0: gridlock here. When you do get there, you're going to be slow northbound on Mount Lehman from Progressive Way all the way to the Highway 1 westbound exit, and the overpass is down to one lane each way as well for the construction there. And now with more from the 1130 Rogers Xfinity Internet Traffic Center, here's Leah Halayev.
1: Thanks, Cal, for that report from the Super Save Disposal Traffic Patrol. Over at the Massey Tunnel, it's been in great shape northbound, southbound, right around that Mylora Golf Course. Alex Fraser Bridge on the 91 at a Delta looks great. Pockets of volume, though, in the east-west connector westbound. Queensboro Bridge will have you slowing down just before the Anisys Channel Bridge, just after it. Westbound on Stewartson is backed up from 4th now. Stalawasam, not looking too bad out of Surrey at all over the bridge deck and into New West. For the Highway 1, we'll start off here, westbound. I'm not sure why we're so busy here before Kensington, all the way to the Cassiar. It's just volume as far as I'm aware. If you do have an update, star 1130, pound 1130, give me a call. Heading off the North Shore for the Ironworkers, just a little bit of volume here approaching Mount Seymour Parkway. Heading off the North Shore for the Lionsgate Bridge looks fine. And the Richmond Bridge is definitely busy for the Oak and the Knight Street Bridge. Traffic is brought to you. Well, actually, we're going to head back to you, Amy.
2: Thank you, Leah. Now to the Penfolds Roofing and Solar Weather Center. Michael Coos, our five-day forecast, things are really going to heat up.
3: Yeah, really the hottest stretch. We've had warm days. Back in May, we had some days that touched, got really close to 30 degrees across the lower mainland. But this is a longer stretch. It's a three-day run where temperatures are going to be up there near 30 degrees away from the shore, 28 to 31 across central and eastern parts of Metro Vancouver. Along the coast, we're mid-20s, warmer through the evening, too, with those shorter overnights and longer days or daylight hours compared to what we had in May. So it makes a difference. 14 degree overnight lows for Sunday morning and Monday morning. So into the evenings, we'll still be well into the 20s, even after sunset, which this time of year is quarter after nine or greater. Right now, we're at a temperature of 14 degrees in Surrey. We're 15 degrees already in Burnaby. It's all sun. This afternoon, it's the coolest day in the forecast and still warms up to a guaranteed 20.
1: Thanks, Michael. 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
2: 11:30 news time, 8:54. Internal RCMP reports say the vast majority of crime guns traced by Mounties came from within Canada.
4: Of the guns, the RCMP traced to identifiable sources in 2023 and 2024, only a minority were smuggled in from abroad. The analyses found almost all of the long guns traced and a substantial number of handguns were domestically sourced. The figures are the latest available from the RCMP and give new insight into the origins of firearms involved in crimes, ranging from break and enter to homicide. The Canadian press used the Access to Information Act to obtain more recent data, and most of those crime guns were also from within the country. Jason White, The Canadian Press.
2: A violent online group known for grooming and victimizing youth has caught the attention of the RCMP on Vancouver Island. West Shore RCMP are warning the public they have received three reports involving the 764 group, which is connected to The Calm. They say this network is desensitizing kids to violence and runs on platforms like Discord, Roblox, or Twitch. Police say warning signs include having a new online friend that kids seem obsessed with or an affinity for watching gory content. It's taken some time, but Time Magazine is launching a Canadian edition.
5: The 103-year-old brand says the new venture called Time Canada will be in partnership with Toronto-based Arts House Media Group, the company behind Billboard Canada and Rolling Stone Canada. It'll combine original Canadian reporting with select content from Time's global newsroom. The magazine will publish one print edition annually and quarterly digital covers. Time Canada will debut its first cover this fall. Time CEO Jessica Sibley calls Canada one of the most exciting markets today. Karen Rebo, The Canadian Press.
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2: 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It is 8:56. Time now for the Market Minute. Here is John Leatherby.
8: Keeping an eye on oil as it continues to edge higher after U.S. President Trump says the American military plans to hit Iran very hard tonight, quote unquote, and will seize Karg Island. Oil has climbed almost 1% since the opening bell, currently at $90.88 U.S. a barrel. Office of the Taxpayers Ombudsperson says it's going to be opening up an investigation into delays at the CRA. The investigation to examine delays following a complex T1 adjustment.

0: Although the CRA's service standard for complex requests is 20 weeks as of mid-May, the CRA has been taking upwards of 47 weeks. Wall Street expects that the stock market to digest the new equity supply from SpaceX's initial public offering. It's anticipated $75 billion capital raise to absorb just a little over 2 weeks of shareholder payouts, according to GavCal Research. That isn't to say the investors aren't in for a rough period, as new major IPOs are often volatile. Opening of the Canadian-U.S. bridge across the Detroit River that President Trump threatened to previously block has been delayed due to unresolved issues. The Windsor-Detroit Bridge Authority saying the scheduled Friday ribbon-cutting ceremony sees Canada and the U.S. agreeing to delay the opening of the bridge, taking the necessary time to resolve outstanding issues. No reason given specifically for the delay. Meanwhile, Trump appears to be doing a U-turn on his treatment of the Federal Reserve Chair now that Kevin Warsh is taken over from Jerome Powell in the top job. Warsh is to chair his first meeting of the Fed's rate-setting committee next week. Positive territory for the markets North America-wide. The TSX higher by 290 points. The Dow is up by 275. The NASDAQ in positive territory by 120. The Canadian dollar, on the other hand, a laggard at 71.40 cents U.S. At the Business Center, I'm John Leatherby.
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3: 1130 News Radio. In just over 2 weeks, the Vancouver Aquatic Center will close its doors for good. The city has announced its final day of operation will be June 28th. The facility will then be demolished and construction on a replacement building will start later this year. The new building, which will include a new 25-meter lap pool, has been the source of controversy. Swimming groups say the new building should have a 50-meter pool like the original Aquatic Center. The project comes with a $175 million price tag. Dean Rex Seidler produces the 1130 News Radio morning show. CKWX is 1130 News Radio. It's 9 o'clock.
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5: Good morning. It is Thursday, June 11th. I'm Terry Shantz.
3: And I'm Amy Beeman. 14 degrees under sunny skies in Vancouver. Here's what's happening right now.
5: The mayor says a productive meeting has been held on the future of the Vancouver Whitecaps.
6: There won't be any punishments, even though the federal privacy commissioner says sexual deepfakes created by a popular AI chatbot violated Canada's privacy law.
3: The opening of a new multi-billion dollar bridge is being held up by those Canada-U.S. trade tensions.
5: And local businesses fear they'll get all the headaches and few of the benefits of FIFA World Cup.
7: The Stanley Cup Final, which is now a best of three, resumes in Raleigh tonight. The NBA Finals had an absolute classic yesterday. We've got more from the ballpark. Sports at 15.
0: Oil on the move, now over $91 U.S. a barrel. And the markets, Bay Street and Wall Street, both triple-digit gains. Business at 26.
3: It's 9:01.
5: 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Very good morning to Leah Halaya.
8: Very good morning, Terry and Amy. And we are still dealing with that single vehicle crash with the semi out in Abbotsford, Highway 1 westbound between Peartonville and Mount Lehman in the left lane. They're cleaning up the mess right now, and that's why you're still backing up here just short of Sumas. So very slow go right now for you trying to head out of Abbotsford because of that. I mean, you could head down to Vi Road to get around it, or Fraser Highway. side. Well, you have to get to Fraser Highway because that's further west of it. But definitely pack your patience if you're headed out of Abbotsford right now. But that's the only problem.

0: I have. If you're headed towards Massey Tunnel northbound, you look good at a Delta. Southbound's right around that Milo or Golf Course. Alex Fraser Bridge looks good. Just pockets of volume in the east-west connector westbound approaching the S-curve. But the Queensboro Bridge will have you backing up just short of the Anacostia Channel Bridge heading into New West. Westbound on Stewartson slow from 4th still. Stalawasem, though, is in good shape. Just minor volume at 128th. And for the Portman, Addisbury and Langley westbound, you look fine on Highway 1, but you are going to slow down here just west of Kensington, and it's a slow crawl from that point all the way towards the Cassiar. It's just volume today. Heading off the North Shore looks great for the ironworkers in the Lionsgate Bridge, and checking out the Richmond Bridges. Oak, you are still slow northbound. Not all the way to the bridge deck, though, but you will find it down 99 before the 91. Knightsbury Bridge is north of the 91 to Midspan, and the Arthur Link has eased up, though. You're looking pretty good. 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
1: Over to the Penfolds Roofing and Solar Weather Center. Spectacular morning. Here's Michael Coos.
2: Yeah, amazing. The wind is it's almost non-existent. We have no wind in Richmond. Very light breezes at 5 to 10 kilometers per hour this morning. It gets a little windier near the shore with the onshore breeze, the convection developing as the warm air rises. It has to be replaced by some cooler air that comes in from offshore, and that's what keeps our shoreside temperatures down a little bit. But it's generally pretty similar temperature wise from shoreside to inland.

0: Three levels of government, three local First Nations, and PAVCO, which runs BC Place, where the Caps play. Ken Sims says it was clear everyone wants the team to stay here. He says multiple things were discussed, including how to help the club generate more revenue, other possible stadium sites, and finding ways to support prospective ownership groups. A wealthy American-based investor group has already put money up to move the club to the States, possibly Las Vegas.
1: Canada's privacy watchdog has found Elon Musk and his Grok AI chatbot violated Canada's privacy law.
0: 11:30's Dean Rex Seidler joins us live. So, Dean, what's next?
2: Nothing, or so it would seem, Amy. Privacy Commissioner Philip Dufresne says the legislation his office works under doesn't allow him to issue orders or legally oblige those who cross the line to fix the problem. But that didn't stop him this morning from going after Grok's AI image generation tool. Dufresne says his investigation shows it was launched without adequate safeguards and didn't properly consider its potential impact. The consequences for those who had non-consensual sexualized deep fakes shared, he says, were devastating to many of the women and children targeted. But again, the watchdog admits the report is pretty toothless when he can't do much about it. Live in the newsroom, I'm Dean Rex Seidler.
1: Premier David Eby says he's not sure what U.S. President Donald Trump means when he says he's not looking to renew the trade deal CUSMA. Eby says he can't understand what Trump is up to.
0: He says despite Trump's bluster, his understanding of the Canada-U.S.-Mexico agreement is that by not renewing it, CUSMA would expire in 10 years instead of 16 and would need an annual review.
3: Obviously, 16 years would be more desirable for British Columbia and Canada to have that stability. But a bit bizarre, if the president doesn't want to renegotiate CUSMA, then what are we doing? Let's just get on with business. Let's have both sides respect the agreement, and let's continue with the existing CUSMA agreement.
0: EB added Trump's latest position feels like a bad sequel to his 1987 book, The Art of the Deal, and is, quote, pretty lame.
1: Trade issues could be behind the delayed opening of a $4.5 billion bridge between Windsor, Ontario, and Detroit.
0: Officials say the federal government and the U.S. have agreed to cancel Friday's planned opening of the Gordie Howe Bridge as the two countries take time to, quote, resolve any outstanding issues. Even though the bridge was entirely paid for by Canada, President Donald Trump said in February the U.S. would need to be compensated before he would allow the bridge to open. The owners of the existing Ambassador Bridge have spent decades and millions of dollars in recent lobbying efforts to stop the new bridge from opening.
1: It is 9:06, 14 degrees and sunny downtown, and with school nearly done for the year, the Surrey Food Bank is expecting demand to surge.
0: Halfway through 2026, our Sonia Aslam is finding out usage is already well above last year's numbers.
4: Yeah, it's definitely not a record that I want to set.
5: Executive Director Kim Savage tried to keep back tears as she shared how heartbreaking it is to see so many people need help. Right now, the bank is serving roughly 22,000 people a month, including full-time workers with families who just can't make ends meet.
4: That's really hard to see those numbers keep creeping up.
5: Expecting to set another record this year, she adds, right now in Canada, one in four are food insecure. And that sobering stat should force politicians and policymakers to do something about this, but she's not sure that's really getting through to anyone.
4: Our clients are very resourceful people, but they're facing headwaters that are bigger than any one person could navigate on their own.
5: I'm Sonia Aslam.
1: Well, FIFA World Cup has finally arrived. First games go in Mexico today, and we'll have to wait a few days up until Saturday night till we get a game in Vancouver.
0: And while the provincial government says hosting seven matches will be a huge financial boom for BC, local businesses aren't so sure.
6: For Navdeep Shalal, owner of Trees Organic Coffee, he's still holding out hope that once games begin, they will see the boom in business promised by the province. He says so far, the arrival of the international competition has only brought with it logistical headaches, especially for staff attempting to navigate the numerous road closures throughout downtown.
7: If somebody is living in Surrey or Delta, they're taking the train or they're driving, where they would be here in 45 minutes, now they're here in an hour and a half. So those costs were incurring at this point.
6: So while the province is hoping to secure some major business wins from the arrival of the beautiful game, for local business owners, it's still a game of wait and see. Kurt Black, City News.
1: Unionized outside workers are escalating job action against

0: Metro Vancouver, and they're threatening to make it an all-out strike. For now, they're setting up pickets outside works yards in Surrey and Delta. They've been without a contract for nearly a year and a half.
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4: Amy, Tawasin to Swords Bay, 10 a.m. is the next sailing here. It's 85% full. Now Tawasin to DuPont, 1130 is the next sailing. It's 70% full. And Horseshoe Bay to Departure Bay, some spaces opened up on the 125. Jump on that because after that, the next available sailing is at 8:30 this evening. But you can always find your latest ferry update anytime at vancouver.citynews.ca/traffic.
0: Traffic and weather together up next. We'll take a look at a crash. Highway 1 westbound in Abbotsford. It is 9:10.
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4: I have good news, Terry. They finally cleared that crash involving that semi on Highway 1 westbound. It was between Peartonville and Mount Lehman in the left lane. They were doing a cleanup. It's gone now, but unfortunately, the volume remains. Give it some time to ease up because we're backed up just short of Sumas. But like I said, it's gone. So good news. If you're headed towards the Massey Tunnel, though, northbound, you're looking good at a Delta. Southbound, just a little volume still from around the Mylora Golf Course. Alex Fraser Bridge, you're looking fine at a Delta. There is some pockets of volume in the east-west connector, a westbound and eastbound. Not sure if we have a new problem there. If we do, please do give me a call at star 1130 or pound 1130. Greensboro Bridge is going to have you slowing down still just short of the Anacis Channel Bridge. Westbound on Stewartson's right around 5th Avenue. Stalawasim, a little volume approaching 128th, but that's it. Once you get past it, you look fine. For the Portman out of Surrey and Langley westbound, not seeing any problems, but you will definitely tap on the brakes around Kensington. Pretty much solid all the way towards that Cassiar. It's just volume. Heading off the North Shore for the Ironworkers and the Lionsgate Bridge look great. Richmond Bridge is still a little busy for the Oak and the Arthur Lang northbound. Traffic is brought to you by Central City Fun Park, BC's largest indoor fun park with bowling, laser tag, mini golf, roller skating, family go-karts, and a giant arcade. Central City Fun Park in Surrey.
0: Let's head to the Penfolds Roofing and Solar Weather Center. Lots of sunshine downtown. Here's Michael Coos.
10: Yeah, and heating up too, Terry. We're 15 to 17 degrees for much of Metro Vancouver, just a shade cooler than that out in the valley, but it'll get there. Everywhere is going to be in that 20 to 22, 23 degree range through the afternoon. A slight onshore breeze, but not super gusty, nowhere near as windy as yesterday. Tomorrow it's a sunny day as well, with highs heating up to 23 degrees. The warm

0: air, the hot air really coming in just in time for the weekend and mild through the overnights too. We'll look at that weekend, we'll let you know how long the hot's going to be around for coming up. Currently we're at 17 degrees now in Surrey, 17 in Burnaby and sunny. The guaranteed high is 20.
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2: We've got sunshine, 15 degrees in Vancouver. Good morning, I'm Terry Shims.
7: And I'm Amy Beeman. Here's what's happening right now.
2: Vancouver's mayor says a productive meeting has been held on keeping the Whitecaps in Vancouver, but it's an uphill battle as a billionaire family from the States wants to move the club to the U.S. More coming up with our Sonia Aslam.
7: The Federal Privacy Commissioner says sexual deepfakes created by Elon Musk's Grok AI chatbot violated Canada's privacy law, but current legislation doesn't allow for a financial penalty against Musk. So this seems like little more than a slap on the wrist, if that.
2: Time now for sports from Sportsnet 650, home of the Canucks. Here's Rajesh Dave.
8: The Stanley Cup Final resumes today in Raleigh. The Carolina Hurricanes and Vegas Golden Knights tied at 2-2. A fantastic final so far. The Canes not revealing much, though, including if it's Brandon Bussey in goal again. Starts at 5 o'clock on Sportsnet. Meanwhile, reports say the Senators are now showing interest in Canucks forward Jake DeBrusk. He spent two seasons here in Vancouver. Also has five 20-goal seasons to his name. Well, it's the biggest World Cup ever. 48 countries, 104 matches in total. It all starts today. Group A over in Mexico, the co-hosts facing South Africa this afternoon, while it's a later 7 o'clock kickoff for South Korea and Czechia over in Guadalajara. Of course, Canada's opener is in Toronto against Bosnia-Herzegovina tomorrow. Maybe we get some injury updates from Canada soccer today, while Ismail Kone reportedly missed practice yesterday with a fever. So how many of you turned off Knicks Spurs in the third quarter? Whoops, yeah, that was the biggest comeback in NBA Finals history last night. New York trailing by 29 at home, but a erased all of that. X-Raptor OG Anunoby, the go-ahead tip-in with 1.2 seconds as the Knicks stun the Spurs 107-106. They're now up 3-1, a win away from their first title since 1973. Game 5 goes Saturday from Texas. Sports at 15 and 45 past every hour, anytime at sportsnet.ca.
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2: Well, there's another development around the future of the Vancouver Whitecaps. 1130 Sonia Aslam working on this breaking story. She joins us live. Good morning, Sonia.
14: Good morning.
2: A big meeting apparently earlier this week.
14: Yeah, that's right. So we just heard from Vancouver Mayor Ken Sim, who confirmed, yes, there was a big meeting. There were officials there from the MLS, so the league, from PAVCO, which operates BC.

0: place from the three local First Nations and all three levels of government. So this is a very sort of, you know, group effort to figure out a solution. It sounds like they did talk about a number of things, including new potential sites for a stadium. BC Place is a real sticking point in this whole controversy because it's not making enough revenue for the Whitecaps, and that's where they play. And the province has already said, well, we're not going to hand over control of the stadium
1: right.
0: to the Whitecaps, so find another solution. And one of those solutions is let's build a new stadium and figure out a site. Where that could potentially go in the city, very unclear because, you know, there's no room here to build a brand new stadium. We know the mayor has hinted, oh, it could be somewhere along False Creek, but he didn't give any specifics. And we're currently in the middle of, you know, FIFA World Cup is starting in a day. So there's so much going on already in the city.
1: Yeah.
0: I don't know if we're talking a site that's going to be anytime soon, but the clock is ticking for the Whitecaps. Things can move very quickly by the end of this year if a solution is not reached.
1: Now, a lot going on with this development, and as you say, Sonia, comes at a very busy time with us about to welcome FIFA.
0: Mm-hmm.
1: If there's relocation, does it necessarily have to be right in Vancouver, or could it be in another community where there's more land, like Surrey, for example, or is that something they're discussing, or do we know?
0: We don't know, and that is something that also crossed my mind, is why don't you go to Burnaby, Coquitlam, Surrey, find another city that would welcome it, and then be like the Vancouver Whitecaps close by in Surrey, and then that's just the reality. I don't know if that's an option. The other thing that is a reality, like I was saying, is December is sort of the whole cutoff for this. We already have that American investor group that's sitting on the sidelines going, hey, we have the money, we're ready to go. They can't do anything permanently until the end of the year. That is 6 months from now, and that's going to move very quickly. I have reached out to Ravi Kallon's office, just so everyone knows, the minister, the jobs minister. He said a BC-based bid was on his desk last month, and then we never got an update after that. So I'm trying to figure out where is that local bid to keep the team, because if they stay, this all goes away.
1: So the mayor, with his statement today, seems to be trying to reassure people that, yes, we are working on it at various levels of government. But from what we know in this moment, seems like an awful lot of details still to be sorted out. Very much, pardon the pun, a work in progress.
0: Yeah, lots of talk, lots of chatter, lots of meetings, but no solutions.
1: All right, Sonia, thank you very much. We've got traffic and weather together up next.
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5: Well, thanks, Terry. I'm looking for an update on possibly a crash here on Westminster Highway and Nelson Road in Richmond. Star 1130, pound 1130. If you're in the area, let me know. Are we done with an issue here? I'm seeing a backup here. But Massey Tunnel northbound, just a little volume entering the tunnel. And then once you get on the Richmond side, smooth sailing. Southbound, though, you're still right around the Mylora Golf Course. Alex Fraser Bridge looks fine. East-west connector, light volume here. But the Queensborough Bridge is still slow from just after the Annis's Channel Bridge. Westbound on Stewartson is hovering around 5th Avenue still. But the Solawasan Bridge is in great shape. Now we'll go out to Abbotsford. Highway 1 westbound, we had that earlier problem that with the semi there, and then that was before Mount Lehman in the left lane. It has been cleared, and traffic is a lot lighter now through that stretch. Just a little bit of a slowdown. If you're headed further to the Portman Bridge, you look fine, but you are going to slow down in the Burnaby Lake stretch here just before Kensington, and we may have a new problem here just before Willingdon. Star 1130, pound 1130, give me a call because you are crawling for that whole stretch there. Heading off the North Shore looks good for the ironworkers and Lionsgate. Cape Ridge, and still some volume for the Oak and the Knight. Of course, if you spot anything else, star 1130, pound 1130, give me a call. Traffic is brought to you by

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1: Over to the Penn Folds Roofing and Solar Weather Center, Michael Kuss is here. Michael, looking ahead to the weekend a little bit, there will be a lot of people heading downtown Saturday. First game, and it'll be a warm one.
2: Yeah, it's going to be warm. I mean, it's going to be a little hot for some, so stay hydrated for sure all the way through the weekend and the first part of next week. But even as it cools down, looking longer range, it only cools back to season low or a little bit above. We should be still next Tuesday, Wednesday, Thursday, Friday, looking way out there in that 20 to 23, 24 degree range. So we get a blast of heat just in time for the weekend. Overnight lows and evening temperatures are still going to be above 20 degrees even after sunset, only getting down to 14, 15 degrees for first thing sunset. Monday morning, first thing Monday morning. Today is, in fact, the coldest day in the forecast, and we're already climbing. We're 14 degrees in Abbotsford, 16 at YVR. Today's guaranteed high is 20.
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2: Yeah, it sure does. Today's ideal. Don't forget the sunscreen. Stay hydrated, but not hot. A little bit warmer than yesterday. All sun today. Light breezes blowing as well. A little warmer tomorrow. It is going to be warm for the middays and into the early afternoon. Maybe a little too hot for some out there on the course. Those are super stay hydrated days and some humidity climbing as well. But the early mornings and the evening temperatures for your late day rounds and first thing ones are going to be great. 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
1: And a breaking story out of Toronto. A Toronto police officer has been shot and killed. Mayor Olivia Chow says she knew Constable Mark Pinizzato's mother.
5: Police officers go to work every day knowing the risk, putting themselves in harm's way to protect others. And today is a devastating reminder of that sacrifice.
1: Police are searching for a 19-year-old male suspect while another suspect is in a hospital being treated for injuries. Again, this after a Toronto police officer is shot and killed. Looks like BC Premier David Eby's popularity is waning. A new poll from Angus Reid shows support for Eby has fallen to 31%, second lowest in the country. The pollster blames the NDP government's handling of DRIPA, the Cowich and land controversy, health care, and affordability as some of the reasons people are souring on the premier. Manitoba's Wab Kanoo tops in the country with a 62% approval rating. Your last day to swim at the Vancouver Aquatic Center will be June 28th. And after that, the doors will close for good and demolition of the building will begin. Construction on a new facility, including a 25-meter pool, diving tank, hot tub, and sauna, is said to begin in late 2026. Swimming advocates, though, are not happy with the size of the new pool. They filed a petition in court to ensure the new facility includes a 50-meter pool like the original aquatic center. We've got the Market Minute up next.
4: All you have to do is ask.
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6: Soaring fuel prices and a halt of all of its flights to Cuba pushing Transat's earnings deep into lost territory last quarter as global strife continues to damage airlines' bottom lines. The travel company, which owns Air Transat, reporting a $79 million loss in the quarter ending April 30th, more than 240% below its more modest earnings loss of $23 million a year prior. The stock on the day is down about 1.25%. The Quebec government once again lowering its target for EV sales, now aiming to have 80% of new vehicle sales be zero emissions by 2035. The government had already signaled its intention last year to back off from a commitment to end all gas-powered vehicle sales by that year. At the time, the party had discussed lowering the EV sales target to 90% by 2035. That target was never officially adopted. World Cup's billion-dollar price tag sparking debate over whether the tournament's benefits justify the cost. Critics pointing to spending

0: and former Olympian Adam Vancouverden rejects the idea. He says that any upgrades will continue to benefit Canadians long after the tournament comes to an end. Oil's moving higher on the day after U.S. President Trump promises the military will, quote-unquote, hit Iran very hard tonight. Oil is at $90.85 U.S. a barrel. It's up about 1% on the trading day. Dollarama saw earnings per share coming in better than expected. Sales for Q1 also exceeding estimates, as did net income. The stock is higher by about 8.5% on the day. Markets are positive. The Dow leads the way up 425. TSX higher by 18. The NASDAQ in the black by 211. But our dollar down about 0.33, 71.40 cents U.S. At the Business Center, I'm John Leatherby.
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6: Good morning. It is Thursday, June 11th. Thanks for joining us. I'm Amy Beeman. Sunny and 15 degrees in Vancouver. Here's what's happening right now. There's been another meeting as all levels of government try to find a way to keep the white caps in Vancouver.
8: The Federal Privacy Commissioner says sexual deepfakes created by Elon Musk's Grok AI chatbot violate Canada's privacy law. But there's nothing the watchdog can do about it.
9: There's a crushing need for help at a local food bank ahead of school being out for the summer. As we find out, this year could be another record breaker for youth.
6: And local businesses are concerned the FIFA World Cup will bring headaches, not benefits.
10: Back to the Stanley Cup Final today. The World Cup kicked off today down in Mexico. Plus the Knicks now just a win away from the NBA title. Sports at 45.
0: Oil at nearly $91 U.S. a barrel. The TSX and Dow in positive territory. Business at 56.
6: It's 9:31. Now to the 1130 Rogers Xfinity Internet Traffic Center. Happy Thursday, Leah Halayev.
11: Happy Thursday to you as well. Amy, I don't have any stalls or collisions to pass along, but just some volume, especially Highway 1 westbound in the Burnaby Lake stretch. We're slow here from the Douglas Overpass all the way towards that Cass Sierra, and it's just volume. Heading off the North Shore looks good, though, for the iron workers. Lionsgate Bridge looks fine. Richmond Bridges, it looks like they are easing up to some volume here and there for the night and the Oak Street Bridge. For the Massey Tunnel northbound, I'm starting to see some volume here right around Highway 17A. Southbound is backing up in between Mylora and Blundell, getting closer to Blundell actually now. Over at the Alex Fraser Bridge, we look pretty good here. If you're headed towards the Queensboro Bridge, you aren't backed up onto the Anastas Channel Bridge anymore, but just short of that. Westbound on Stewartson is slow in between 6th and 5th now, so lightening up a tad. Over at the Solowasson Bridge, northbound, you look fine out of Surrey all the way down King George Boulevard. And of course, if you do spot any other problems, you can always give me a call at star 1130 or pound 1130. 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
6: Thank you, Leah. 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
12: Totally. What an afternoon it will be. Way more sun than yesterday. The winds aren't quite as strong. Just developing out of the south eventually at about 15 to 20, 25 kilometers per hour will be maximum. The temperature range across the area is going to be quite tight, between 20 and 22 degrees. UV index up there in the high range. Tomorrow a little bit warmer at 23 degrees. Heat building in for the weekend. We're already up to 18 degrees in Surrey. It's 17 downtown Vancouver. The afternoon guaranteed high is 20.
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0: 33. Breaking news this morning, more than a month after the province's jobs minister claimed a BC-based bid to keep the Vancouver Whitecaps here landed on his desk, the city's mayor has a new update. Ken Sim says there was another big meeting held this week to figure out a solution to keep the Caps here. Attendees included officials from all three levels of government, the MLS, three local First Nations, and Pavco, which runs BC Place. They talked about other potential stadium sites, figuring out how to support prospective ownership groups, and how to bump the team's bottom line. Back in April, it first surfaced the team could be on the move shortly after an American investor group with deep pockets said it was ready to take the club to Vegas. The Federal Privacy Commissioner says sexual deepfakes created by a popular AI chatbot violated Canada's privacy law. But 1130's Dean Rex Seidler says it's unclear what the ruling will mean.
1: That's because the watchdog admits under the current legislation he can't issue any penalties. Philip Dufresne says Grok's AI image generation tool was launched without adequate safeguards and didn't properly consider harms to privacy. In his report, he says this lack of protections allowed users around the globe to create and share non-consensual, sexualized deepfakes, many targeting women and children. But when it comes to penalties, the Federal Privacy Commissioner has no tools in his toolbox to go after Elon Musk and his Grok AI chatbot. Dufresne has asked for an update to the legislation that his office works under, but so far, nothing has happened. I'm Dean Rexheeler.
0: Premier David Eby isn't holding back after hearing U.S. President Donald Trump's latest threat. Trump says he may not review CUSMA, the continental trade deal. Eby says he's not sure what Trump is doing, especially given that Canada, the U.S. and Mexico are now in talks about the trade deal.
2: This sequel to the Art of the Deal is pretty lame. It's for the main dealmaker from the United States to say he's not even interested in a deal or having the conversations is a fairly significant departure. And let's just then continue trading the way that we were before, the way that was driving down prices for Americans and Canadians.
0: Trump says that the United States doesn't need anything that Canada has, despite nearly $3.6 billion worth of goods and services crossing the border every day. Ongoing irritants between the U.S. and Canada could be partially to blame for the delayed opening of a $4.5 billion bridge linking Windsor, Ontario, and Detroit. The Gordie Howe Bridge was entirely financed by Canada, but it's been a burr in the side of the Michigan-based owners of the Ambassador Bridge. They've been lobbying President Trump to stop the bridge from opening at all. Trump said in February the U.S. would need to be compensated before he would allow the bridge to open, and the White House officials say the president's position is unchanged. It is 9:36. 15 degrees and sunny in Vancouver. Prime Minister Mark Carney will be speaking at 1:30 this afternoon about the nation's food system. His office says he'll be announcing new measures to build a stronger and more resilient system, but isn't providing any other details. Stay with us for the details this afternoon on air and online at vancouver.citynews.ca. There are serious concerns about donations and usage at the Surrey Food Bank with the school year wrapping up in just a couple of weeks.
3: We know our demand will spike for those summer months.
4: Preparations have been underway for some time, says Executive Director Kim Savage, who adds the clientele is wide-ranging, saying they've recently been seeing a trend where two full-time working parents with two to three kids are struggling to put food on the table.
3: And we broke out rent, and we broke out how much it costs to run at least one vehicle so that the parents can get to work and get kids to things.
4: She doesn't have a perfect solution, but is pushing policymakers to make food more accessible in this country, describing the system like this.
3: The word I would use is chronic. Food banks were always supposed to be an emergency response to a temporary situation. And now we are an integral part of a social safety net.
4: I'm Sonia Aslam.
0: As the FIFA World Cup tournament begins today, businesses in Vancouver fear the worst. While today's soccer matches are in Mexico and the first at BC Place isn't until Saturday, our Kurt Black says local merchants don't think it will be the billion-dollar boom to the economy that the provincial government predicts.
5: The province says the World Cup represents represents a once-in-a-generation opportunity to attract investment, further grow those trade relationships, and more broadly, showcase all that BC has to offer to a global audience. But when it comes to

0: local small businesses, they remain unconvinced that they'll see any financial benefit.
1: We're seeing a lot of people with suitcases coming into the hotel and, you know, walking around downtown. But for them to spend money in our businesses, I haven't seen that come yet.
0: For Navdeep Shalal, owner of Trees Organic Coffee, he's still holding out hope that once games begin, they will see the boom in business promised by the province. Kurt Black, City News, Vancouver.
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3: Striking outside workers employed by Metro Vancouver have moved their picket lines again. Today they're targeting works yards in Surrey and Delta, as well as two other sites. Members of the union began their strike more than 2 weeks ago, and they say the next step will be a full-scale strike. They've been without a contract for almost a year and a half. Thank you for listening to 1130 News Radio, your original home for traffic and weather every 10 minutes on the ones and traffic alerts as you need them. Your 1130 Border Report is next.
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8: Amy, still pretty quiet right now if you want to head down to the States. Pete Sarch is 5 minutes. Pat Kyb is reporting about 10. And Aldergrove and Sumas are both at 5. And back into Canada, only about 5 minutes really for all the crossings. But you can always find your latest border wait time anytime at vancouver.citynews.ca/border.
3: Thanks, Leah. 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
8: Well, we don't have any stalls or collisions to pass along, but I'm looking for an update, actually, on Highway 1. We are very slow, Amy, westbound from Kensington. Maybe we have an accident here before Willingdon. If we do, please give me a call at star 1130, pound 1130, because you're crawling that whole way towards the Cassiar. Heading off the North Shore, that looks great for the iron workers. Lionsgate Bridge, minimal volume. Richmond Bridges are easing up here over at the Massey Tunnel northbound. You are backed up south of Highway 17A. Counterflows out, so southbound looks great. Alex Fraser Bridge looks fine right now, but the Queensboro Bridge has you slow right around just short of the Annecy's Channel Bridge in pockets pretty much into New West. Westbound on Stewart's and slow in between 6th and 5th. The Stalawasan Bridge looks great, but I'm wondering if we have a new problem here on Highway 17 heading westbound in Surrey, and this is just east of the Portman Bridge by the truck pullout. Do we have an issue here? If you're in the area, please give me a call and let me know. But for Surrey and Langley on Highway 1 westbound, you're looking really good, and it has eased up out of Abbotsford westbound after those earlier problems as well. Traffic, well, we're actually going to head back to you, Amy, now.
3: Thanks, Leah. Now to the Penfolds Roofing and Solar Weather Center, meteorologist Michael Coos.
13: Yeah, thanks so much, Amy. It's all sun this morning. A few fair weather clouds up over the mountains. Not much more than that expected into the afternoon. A strong ridge of high pressure will be the dominant player for the next 5 days or 4.5 days. We start to see some cloud coming in on Monday, but not much. This afternoon's high, the coolest of the bunch, and still getting it at the 20.

0: 20s tomorrow. It's lower 20s, then upper 20s for Saturday under that blazing sunshine. We're 18 degrees already in Langley. It is 18 degrees downtown Vancouver and sunny. The afternoon guaranteed high is 20.
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2: Harbor Air is expanding its routes. Its inaugural flight between Victoria and Seattle takes off momentarily at 10 this morning. One-way fares start at $100, and there are refreshments on board. Harbor Air already flies to multiple cities around the Lower Mainland and Vancouver Island. Coming up next, we've got your top headlines and sports. The Stanley Cup Final continues, the World Cup kicks off, and the New York Knicks now just one win away from a championship. It is 9:43.
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2: Sunny and 15 degrees in Vancouver. Good morning, I'm Amy Beeman. Here's what's happening right now. Just as Vancouver gets set to host the FIFA World Cup, another meeting has been held to try to keep the Whitecaps in town. Vancouver's mayor says reps from the MLS, all three levels of government, PAVCO, and three local First Nations got together to figure out a solution. All we're being told is that there were positive developments. The Federal Privacy Commissioner says Elon Musk's Grok AI chatbot violated Canada's privacy law. The chatbot created sexual deep fakes and failed to consider privacy harms. But under the current legislation, nothing much can be done to Musk or his chatbot. It is 9:45. Time for 11:30 News Radio Sports. From Sportsnet 650, the home of the Canucks, here's Rajesh Dave.
6: It's Game 5 of the Stanley Cup Final tonight over in Raleigh. The Canes and Golden Knights tied at two games apiece in a fantastic series so far. No word from Carolina, though, yet on whether it's Brandon Bussey again in goal or a returning Freddie Anderson. Sportsnet will have the opening faceoff at 5. Meanwhile, reports say the Sens are now expressing interest in Canucks forward Jake DeBrusk, while the Vancouver Golden Knights have re-signed forwards Jen Gardner and Izzy Daniel to multi-year contracts. All right, are you ready? It's day one of the World Cup, the first of two 104 matches taking place in Mexico. The Azteca holding Mexico, South Africa today. Then later it's South Korea versus Czechia in Guadalajara. Canada opens tomorrow against Bosnia-Herzegovina in Toronto. We'll see if we get any injury updates from the red and white going in. In the words of Knicks coach Mike Brown, the most iconic shot in the history of New York basketball. The Knicks now just a win away from the Larry O.B. after a 29-point comeback at MSG. That's the biggest in finals history. That shot the tip-in with 1.2 seconds left from OG Anunoby. The difference is New York stunned San Antonio 107-106. New York's going for the title on the road on Saturday. And the Mariners fell 7-2 to the Orioles, looking to take 3 or 4 later today, while the Blue Jays fell 7-4 to the Phillies. They've got a day off today. Sports at 15 and 45, past every hour, anytime at sportsnet.ca.
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1: 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Good morning. It is 9:48. I'm Amy Beeman. Support for Premier David Eby continues to crater. His approval rating has dropped 6 points to 31% in June, according to the Angus Reid Institute. Countrywide, that puts him second to last. Only Ontario's Doug Ford has a lower rating. Premier Wab Kanu of Manitoba tops the list with a 62% approval rating. The Vancouver Aquatic Centre's final day of operation will be June 28th. The building will be demolished soon after, and construction on a new facility will start later in the year. The new facility will include a 25-meter lap pool, a diving tank, and a hot tub and sauna. There's been controversy surrounding the new facility, particularly the size of the pool. Last month, the Protect Our Vancouver Aquatic Centre Society filed a petition in court, arguing the new facility should include a 50-meter pool, matching the one in the original building. The real estate market in the province continues to struggle. The latest numbers from the BC Real Estate Association says sales were down again last month, and the average sale price continues to drop. The association says the weak economy and rising mortgage rates aren't helping. An overpass that's been hit several times by semis carrying overheight loads is about to be replaced. The provincial government is set to tear down the rail overpass along Highway 1 east of Glover Road as part of the highway widening project. The province says the new structure will increase the height clearance and make room for new HOV lanes in both directions, which will help improve safety, congestion, and reliability. Work could begin as soon as this summer. Coming up in 60 seconds, traffic and weather together on the ones. 1130 News time, it is 9:50.
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1: 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Good morning, Leah Halayev.
7: Good morning, Amy. We're looking pretty good on the roads for the most part. We do have some volume, though. So Highway 1 westbound, you are crawling in the Burnaby Lake stretch from around Kensington, pretty much all the way towards the Cassier, but I don't have any problems there reported. Star 1130, pound 1130. I believe it's just volume. Give me a call if you do have an update. Heading off the North Shore for the Ironworkers looks good, though. Lionsgate Bridge has picked up some volume out of West Vancouver. You're partially on Marine and around the loop out of North Vancouver, but it does lighten up on the bridge deck. Richmond Bridges are faring quite well. Now, just a little bit of volume. Massey Tunnel northbound, you are backed up south of Highway 17A. But once you get on the Richmond side, you look great. Southbound, not seeing any slowdowns. Alex Fraser Bridge is in pretty good shape. Queensboro, though, is definitely a slow go. You're backed up just short of the Anasas Channel Bridge. And West Bend on Stewartson, slow from around 5th. Stalawasum looks good right now in both directions. Portman, out of Surrey, and Langley westbound, you look fine. And I believe it's just construction on Highway 17 in Surrey westbound at the truck pullout. You are backing up, though, for a good stretch. But if you have an idea of what lane's being blocked, please give me a call at Star 1130 or pound 1130. 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
1: Thanks, Leah. 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Meteorologist Michael Coos, things are getting warm today, but even hotter in our five-day forecast.
8: Yeah, you'll really notice the difference. The humidity is going to go up too, so it's 28 to 30 degrees for Saturday, Sunday, and Monday. Add a couple degrees for the feel with the humidity. It's going to be 32, 33 Humidex readings expected all the way through the weekend and into early next week. Even by the shore, where the temperatures with the onshore breeze will be down on the weekend compared to the inland parts of the area at 22 to 24, still going to feel at least 28 degrees. Today's a fresh one. We have a bit of a breeze.

0: coming in from the south. The humidity not too high. We should be 20 to 22 degrees and 21 to 23 expected for tomorrow before that heat builds in on the weekend. Currently, it's 18 degrees in Langley. It's all sun, 16 in Coquitlam. This afternoon's guaranteed high is 20.
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2: 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And this just into 11:30 News Radio. A home has been shot up in Surrey this morning. Surrey police say it happened just after 6 o'clock near 96th Avenue and 133A Street in the city center neighborhood. People were in the home at the time, but no one was hit. The Surrey Police Service says it looks like a targeted shooting, but they aren't saying yet it is extortion related. A Toronto police officer has died after being shot this morning. Police Chief Myron Demkew says the resilience from the policing family is needed today more than ever.
3: We will lean on each other as we navigate our way through this devastating tragedy. A hero in life, not death.
2: The suspect is still on the loose. A small community near the Alberta border is devastated over news of two children dying in a rollover accident involving a utility terrain vehicle. The mayor of Pouce Coupee, which is near Dawson Creek, says both families who lost children are well respected, and the deaths of the 7-year-old girl and 8-year-old boy on a farm are absolutely tragic. The RCMP says the vehicle was being driven by the girl with 4 other children on board last Thursday. Mounties say the UTV rolled several times over a considerable distance, ejecting some of the children. The Prime Minister's ongoing move to widen this country's partnerships takes flight later today. 11:30 Charlene Close reports Mark Carney is heading to Europe.
4: The Prime Minister is scheduled to leave for Paris this evening. Mark Carney will be overseas through June 17th. He has bilateral visits to France and Ireland and will also attend this year's G7 Leaders Summit. He'll meet with French President Emmanuel Macron plus business leaders. He also has a face-to-face set with Ireland's president. His stop on the Emerald Isle will be the first bilateral visit to Ireland by a Canadian prime minister in nearly a decade. His office says the goal of the trip is to deepen Canada's partnerships across trade, defense, and technology. I'm Charlene Close.
2: And this just into 11:30 News Radio. A couple of months after being fired by the Vancouver Canucks, former general manager Patrick Alvin has a new job, and he's not going far. He's been hired by the Seattle Kraken. He is their new vice president and assistant general manager. We'll have more on this coming up in sports at 10:15.
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7: Leaders from both sides of the Canada-U.S. border in Toronto on Thursday for a summit on the two countries' relationship. Wednesday, U.S. President Trump appearing to throw cold water on any expectations that his team would move to renew the North America Free Trade Pact up for review next month. U.S. Ambassador Pete Hoekstra says the United States' push to reshore domestic manufacturing could also invigorate Canadian industries. He adds a strong Canada is, quote-unquote, probably good for the world. DoorDash launching a new chatbot that lets users order food and groceries, make reservations with photos and prompts. It's a market that's becoming a major testing ground for agentic AI tools. DoorDash is in the middle of a massive investment cycle, which includes revamping its tech platform after a string of acquisitions. Oil's making a significant climb at the

0: This hour after U.S. President Trump said his military would strike Iran, quote-unquote, very hard tonight, as well as take over Karg Island. Oil's at $91.32 U.S. a barrel. That's higher by 1.4%. Meanwhile, the economic fallout from the Iran war, higher energy prices, increased uncertainty, dragging down global growth for this year, according to the World Bank, the 189-country anti-poverty agency expects the world economy to grow by just 2.5% this year, its weakest performance since the pandemic. Keir Starmer has lost another member of his cabinet, his defense secretary resigning, saying the government not willing to spend enough on the military at a time of rising threats. It's a positive territory across North American markets at this hour. It's led by the Dow Jones up 337 points. The TSX is higher, Bay Street at 266, while the NASDAQ is in the black by 137. The Canadian dollar has been lagging all day, still down about a third of 1 cent at 71.40 cents U.S. At the Business Center, I'm John Leatherby.
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5: Good morning. It's Thursday, June 11th. I'm Asta Bandekanan. It's mainly sunny and 16 degrees in Vancouver, and here is what's happening right now. Police say a home was shot at this morning in Surrey City Centre neighborhood. Vancouver's mayor saying the Whitecaps' future has been discussed with positive developments this week.
7: The Federal Privacy Commissioner says sexual deepfakes created by Elon Musk's Grok AI chatbot violate Canada's privacy law. But there's nothing the watchdog can do about it.
8: Halfway through the year, and already one Lower Mainland food bank says it's going to set a record for usage, saying demand is high with tens of thousands needing help every month.
9: We're back to Carolina for the Stanley Cup Final later today. The NBA Finals going the way of the Knicks yesterday. The World Cup begins today, plus the latest from the ballpark, sports at 15.
0: Oil now higher by more than a dollar, but triple-digit gains on the TSX, the Dow, and the NASDAQ. Business at 26.
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10: Well, Asta, I don't have any stalls or collisions to pass along. Of course, if you spot something, star 1130, pound 1130, give me a call. Still some volume out there, though. The Massey Tunnel northbound, you are slow south of Highway 17A. Southbound looks good down the Richmond stretch, though. Alex Fraser Bridge, not seeing any slowdowns here, but the Queensboro Bridge is backing up in between the pedestrian overpass and the Anasis Channel Bridge. Westbound on Stewartson's hovering right around 5th Avenue. Stalawasm looks fine right now in both directions. For the Portman out of Surrey and Langley Westbound, I'm not seeing any problems, but you are going to slow down around Sprott all the way towards that Cass here. It's just volume today. Heading off the North Shore, you look good, though, for the Ironworkers. Lionsgate Bridge has a little bit of a backup here on Marine out of West Vancouver, but not too bad out of North Van. Richmond Bridges are looking pretty good, but we do have that construction on Highway 17 between 136 and 104th. Westbound, that left lane is closed till 11. And eastbound, heads up, they will have that right lane closed from 11 a.m. till 1 p.m. Traffic is brought to you by Shannon Oaks. Discover the perfect blend of luxury and home today with Shannon Oaks Vancouver, where grace meets comfort. For more information, head to shannonoaks.com. We're going to head to the Penfolds Roofing and Solar Weather Center. We're going to check in with our meteorologist, Michael Cuse.
11: But it's almost all.

0: On this afternoon, just a few fair weather clouds. Shoots up to 20 to 22 degrees across the area. Drops down to a seasonal 10 overnight. Not much above seasonal tomorrow. Still a beautifully comfortable day under the sun on Friday, as warm as 23 degrees, with the hot air coming in just in time for the weekend. This afternoon, it's a mainly sunny sky with a guaranteed high of 20.
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2: Thank you, Leah, for the traffic and weather update. 11:30 news time right now is 10:03. Breaking news, there's been another shooting in Surrey, and this time in the city center neighborhood. Police say bullets went flying outside a home around 96th Avenue and 133A Street just after 6 this morning. No one inside was hurt. This was a targeted hit, but they're not sure of the motive. Right now, there's no indication this is linked to the ongoing extortion crisis. Another meeting was held this week as the province and the city of Vancouver try to keep the Whitecaps in town. The mayor says representatives from Major League Soccer, all three levels of government, PAVCO, and three local First Nations got together to figure out a solution. Ken Sim confirms they reviewed several what he calls positive

0: Dean Rex Seidler reports the watchdog says the chatbot violated Canada's privacy law.
1: The report from Philip Dufresne is pretty clear in it. He says Grok's AI image generation tool was launched without adequate safeguards and didn't properly consider its potential impact on people's privacy. He says all of that allowed users to create and share non-consensual sexualized deep fakes, mostly targeting women and children, and in some cases, with devastating consequences. But the watchdog is pretty toothless when it comes to holding Musk and his AI chatbot accountable. He admits the legislation his office works under neither allows him to issue orders nor legally oblige those who run afoul to change their ways. I'm Dean Rex Seidler.
0: Premier David Eby is a little miffed. Eby says he's not sure what the U.S. President Donald Trump means when he says he's not looking to renew CUSMA. He says Trump's latest comment that threatens the fate of the Continental Trade Deal feels like a bad sequel to the president's 1987 book, The Art of the Deal.
2: I don't know if that's actually what he means. I don't know if this is going to change within 24 hours. If this is the art of the deal, it looks more like a giant mess to me. And so at some point, hopefully, we get a clear indication of what the United States is hoping to do from the president so that we can just get on with the business of either doing business or renegotiating the deal.
0: Eby says his understanding of the agreement is that by not renewing CUSMA, it would expire in 10 years with an annual review as opposed to expiring in 16 years. The deadline for renewal for the deal is July 1st. The interim chief executive of the Windsor-Detroit Bridge Authority says Canada and the U.S. have agreed to delay the opening of the Gordie Howe Bridge. The officials says the two countries need to take time to, quote, resolve any outstanding issues. The ribbon cutting on the $6.4 billion bridge was supposed to happen tomorrow. President Trump has insisted the U.S. be compensated for the bridge, even though it was wholly built by Canada. 11:30 news time right now is 10:06. It is mainly sunny and 16 degrees in Vancouver. You're going to hear from the Prime Minister at 1:30 this afternoon. Mark Carney's office says he'll be rolling out new measures to build a stronger and more resilient food system in this country. It's not elaborating on what exactly that means. We'll have more on his comments throughout the afternoon on air and on our website, vancouver.citynews.ca. With school soon ending and kids no longer having access to specialized food programs, the Surrey Food Bank says demand will spike, with worries donations won't be able to keep up.
3: One in four people in Canada are food insecure.
4: Executive Director Kim Savage says that should be an urgent wake-up call for politicians she feels have the ability to help make access to affordable food a reality. Right now, she heads a bank of serving roughly 22,000 people a month, numbers up from 2025, and this year is on track to be another record breaker.
3: We're not seeing emergency need anymore. We're seeing chronic need.
4: Savage says every time the economy takes a turn, they see more people come in, whether it's because of a lack of jobs or wages that don't keep up.
3: Where do they go? You know, unemployment keeps creeping up. Youth unemployment is really high.
4: She adds they're teaming up with a pair of local organizations to ensure shelves don't run bare, but stresses the desperate need for donations remains. I'm Sonia Aslam.
0: The provincial government continues to push the idea that hosting 7 FIFA World Cup games will be a billion-dollar boost to BC's economy. But as games begin today in Mexico, our Kurt Black is speaking with local merchants who aren't buying what the province is selling.
5: When it comes to local small businesses, they remain unconvinced that they'll see any financial benefit.
6: We're seeing a lot of people with suitcases coming into the hotel and, you know, walking around downtown. But for them to spend money in our businesses, I haven't seen that come yet.
5: For Navdeep Shalal, owner of Trees Organic Coffee, he's still holding out hope that once games begin, they will see the boom in business promised by the province. He says so far, the arrival of the international competition has only brought with it logistical headaches, especially for staff attempting to navigate the numerous road closures throughout downtown. Kurt Black, City News, Vancouver.
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3: 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Here is Leah Halayev.
4: Well, as to Tawasin to Swords Bay, the next sailing here is at noon and it's 86% full. And Tawasin to Duke Point, 11:30 is the next sailing here. It's 68% full. And Horseshoe Bay to Barge Bay, you're going to have to wait all the way till 8:30 this evening. But you can always find your latest ferry update anytime at vancouver.citynews.ca/traffic.
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3: It's 10:11 now to the 11:30 Rogers Xfinity Internet Traffic Center. How is it looking on the roads, Leah?
4: We have some busy areas right now, Asta, but no stalls or collisions reported. If you do spot something, star 1130, pound 1130, give me a call. We do appreciate the updates. Massey Tunnel northbound, you are going to slow down south of Highway 17A, but southbound looks good down the Richmond stretch. No problems for the Alex Fraser Bridge. It's just some slow pockets in the east-west connector westbound. Queensborough Bridge is starting to lighten up. You're backed up in between Howes and the pedestrian overpass, but a little closer to the pedestrian overpass, I would say. Westbound on Stewartson is in between 6th and 5th. Stalawasum looking pretty good. Portman, Addisbury, and Langley westbound not really seeing too much of a slowdown. Maybe right around 264th a little bit there and then it opens up. And then as you're headed through the Burnaby Lake stretch, though, you will slow down here in between Sprott and the Douglas overpass all the way towards that Cassiar. Heading off the North Shore looks good for the Ironworkers and the Lionsgate Bridge now. Richmond bridges have light volume, but Highway 17 westbound, we do have construction here between 136 and 104th. Westbound has the left lane closed until 11 this morning. Eastbound will have the right lane closed from 11 a.m. till 1 p.m. Well, we're actually going to head back to you, Asta. We're going to head to weather. So checking out the weather forecast at the Penfolds Roofing and Solar Weather Center, here is our meteorologist, Michael Coos.
9: It's almost all sun this afternoon. It's the coolest day in the forecast. It's still getting up to a seasonal 20, 21 degrees, at least along the coast. Maybe a shade warmer than that away from the water. 10 degrees overnight tomorrow, sunny and up to 23 degrees. As warm as 28 under the sun as this ridge builds in and strengthens through the weekend. This afternoon, you're guaranteed high under a mainly sunny sky up to 20.
4: Well, thanks for that, Michael. And currently at the airport, Asta, we're sitting at 17 degrees.
3: Thank you, Leah, for the traffic and weather update. 11:30 News Time right now is 10:13. 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
3: It's mainly

0: Currently sunny and 17 degrees in Vancouver. Good morning. I'm Asta Pandikanan, and here's what's happening right now. The Federal Privacy Commissioner says sexual deepfakes created by Elon Musk's AI Grok bot violated Canada's privacy law. The watchdog says a lack of protections allowed users around the globe to create and share sexualized deepfakes targeting women and children. But when it comes to penalties, the Federal Privacy Commissioner has no tools to go after the platform, and a change in legislation has been asked. Local business owners are saying they're unsure whether the World Cup will be bringing any financial gains like the province has promised. So far, they say the arrival of international competition has brought logistical headaches, especially with getting around the city amidst the many road closures. And after sports, Halifax Regional Police are reporting a spike in the number of youths brandishing imitation firearms in public. Time for 1130 News Radio Sports from Sportsnet 650, the home of the Canucks. Here is Rajesh Dave.
1: The Stanley Cup Final resumes tonight in Carolina. The Golden Knights and Hurricanes tied at 2-2. Carolina, meanwhile, appearing to repeat what worked in Game 4. Brandon Bussey is in the Hurricanes starter's net this morning. Freddie Anderson not even on the ice again. It'll start on Sportsnet at 5 o'clock. Meanwhile, the Sens now the latest team among a group to express interest in Canucks forward Jake DeBrusque, while the Vancouver Golden Eyes re-up Izzy Daniel and Jen Gardner. All right, day one of the World Cup. Finally, two games to kick things off in Mexico. The co-hosts against South Africa at the Azteca, and then in Guadalajara, South Korea is facing Czechia later this evening. Canada's first match is in Toronto tomorrow. It was the biggest comeback in the history of the NBA Finals, and it has New York buzzing and just a win away from their first NBA championship since 1973. They trailed San Antonio by 29 in the second half, but somehow pulled off the miracle. OG Anunoby with the winning tip with 1.2 seconds left as they emerged victorious 107-106. An incredible scene at Madison Square Garden. The Knicks looking to close things out on Saturday in Texas, leading 3-1. Over in Caledon, Ontario, the Osprey Valley Golf Course holding Canada's PGA stop. It's round one of the RBC Canadian Open. 21 Canadians in the field, including Nick Taylor, 3 years removed from his iconic win. Four of the tour's top 10 are there as well, including defending champ Ryan Fox. Bit of baseball, the Mariners with a tough loss to Baltimore yesterday, 7-4. They've got their fourth of four later today. Well, the Blue Jays have an off day after a 7-4 loss to the Phillies. They're getting set for the Yankees tomorrow now. Sports at 15 and 45 past every hour or anytime at sportsnet.ca.
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0: You're listening to 1130 News Radio, and I'm Asta Pandikanan. A small community near the Alberta border is devastated over the news of two children dying in a rollover accident involving a utility terrain vehicle. The mayor of Pouce Coupee near Dawson Creek says both families who lost children are well respected, and the deaths of the 7-year-old girl and the 8-year-old boy on a farm are absolutely tragic. The RCMP says the vehicle was being driven by the girl with four other children on board last Thursday. Mounties say the UTV rolled several times over a considerable distance, ejecting some of the children. As countries including Canada move toward social media bans to keep young people safe online, tech companies are in a tug of war over who should be the gatekeepers. More from reporter Lisa Laporte.
5: Snapchat and Meta have argued it should be app stores rather than platforms charged with verifying the ages of users when they try to add a platform to their phones. And while Apple and Google have introduced some age-gating measures on the App Store and Play Store, respectively, neither have jumped to take on the responsibility platforms are looking for.
0: Western University sociology professor Caitlin Mendez says

0: trying to put the onus on one side or another is pointless because app store owners, platforms, governments, and parents should be involved in keeping kids safe online. The CEO of one of the biggest artificial intelligence companies in the world out with a new warning on the potential dangers of this technology in the wrong hands. Here's reporter Lindsay Davis.
1: Anthropic CEO Dario Amodei is raising a red flag about the dangers of the rapid advancement of artificial intelligence.
2: We need to collect better data on what's happening.
1: In a lengthy essay, Amodei, whose AI company is valued at nearly $1 trillion, says the release of AI models should be blocked or reversed as a threat to public safety if they do not meet high standards of safety.
2: I think the justified anger comes from the fact that there are real risks to this technology. Now we're proposing stronger regulation of the technology.
0: He still believes that this tech is more good than bad, but he says that he's still concerned about the risks. Coming up next in 60 seconds is your traffic and weather report together.
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1: 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From the Rogers Xfinity Internet Traffic Center, I'm Leah Halayev. I don't have any stalls, no collisions out there to pass along. Of course, if you see something, say something. Give me a call at star 1130 or pound 1130. Massey Tunnel northbound, you are backing up well before Highway 17A right now, but once you get through the tubular grade on the Richmond side, southbound, no delays down the 99 through Richmond. Alex Fraser Bridge looks good right now, and if you're headed towards the Queensboro Bridge, you are slow in between Howes and the pedestrian overpass. Westbound on Stewartson is slow from around 6. The Stalawasson Bridge looks fine in both directions. Portman out of Surrey and Langley, I'm not seeing any slowdowns, but you will tap on the brakes right around that Douglas overpass all the way towards that Cassiar. Heading off the North Shore looks good for the Ironworkers and the Lionsgate Bridge. Richmond Bridge is not looking too bad, but we do have that construction on Highway 17. It is between 136 and 104th. Westbound, that left lane is closed until 11, and eastbound will have the right lane closed between 11 a.m. and 1 p.m. Of course, if you do spot any problems out there that I'm not aware of, give me a call at star 1130 or pound 1130. 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Central City Fun Park in Surrey. And now from the Penfolds Roofing and Solar Weather Center, we're going to check in with our meteorologist, Michael Coos.
2: It's all sun this afternoon, warms up to 20 degrees, as warm as 23, and sunny tomorrow, and what a weekend up ahead. If you like it hot, this is the one for you. 28 away from the shore on Saturday, 29 to 30 on Sunday, and at least that warm with a few more clouds coming in for Monday, cools down by the middle of next week. Now time for your Northview Golf and Country Club golfers weather report. We're going to see sunshine today. Don't forget the sunscreen, even though it's the coolest day in the forecast at 20 degrees. UV index is going to be up there in the high range, and it's going to be hot and humid on the weekend. Great for the early morning tee times and those late day ones as well, as it remains mild through the evenings. 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
3: Welcome back to 1130 News Radio. I'm Astha Bandekanan. Halifax Regional Police are reporting a spike in the number of youths brandishing imitation firearms in public. Staff Sergeant Nick Pepler says since January 1st, officers have responded to 60 incidents involving pellet or BB guns, and 20 of those cases involved youths.
4: When police respond to a firearms complaint, we are treating that threat as if the firearm is real. If police see a weapon like those beside me drawn in a threatening manner, there is no time for us to stop and determine whether or not that gun is a replica.
3: Pepler said he did not know how many of those 60 incidents involving imitation weapons resulted in charges or how many times officers drew their weapons when responding. Toronto police have confirmed that an officer who was shot in an exchange of gunfire earlier this morning has died. Toronto Police Association President Clayton Campbell says 43-year-old Constable Mark Pinizotto was in a high-risk takedown when he was shot.
5: When most people are safely at home in bed, this officer left his family to make the city a safer place. He deserved to go home to them. Our members put their lives on the line every day, and it is a tragedy that Mark did not return home safely to his family.
3: This comes as police search for a suspect potentially linked to other shootings, including one in the U.S. consulate in March. If you're thinking about investing in GICs, financial experts say there are a few things you can do to snag a better rate.
6: Objective Financial Partners advice-only financial planner Jason Heath says digital-first financial institutions or smaller lenders tend to offer more competitive rates than the big banks. If you find the offered rate lags, he suggests showing your lender the data and asking what more they can do for you. RateHub Senior Business Director of Everyday Banking, Natasha McMillan, says institutions aren't always able to match what someone else will offer you. But to bolster your case, she recommends bringing up the number of products you have, how long you've been a customer, and how much you've invested with them. Lisa Laporte, The Canadian Press.
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7: 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The magazine will publish one print edition annually and quarterly digital covers. Time Canada will debut its first cover this fall. Time CEO Jessica

0: Sibley calls Canada one of the most exciting markets today. Karen Rebo, The Canadian Press.
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4: Oracle stock headed for its worst day since January of last year. Despite an earnings and revenue beat, the company says it plans to raise $40 billion through debt and equity financing, including a $20 billion share sale it announced earlier. For the fiscal year, Oracle reporting $23.7 billion in negative free cash flow. The stock is down by more than 12% on the trading day. Novo Nordisk says it's identified a security incident involving unauthorized access to a limited number of internal IT systems. Company says it launched a probe with the assistance of external cybersecurity experts. They're in contact with the relevant authorities. The company's temporarily taken certain internal IT systems offline. It's working to bring the affected systems back online in a controlled and safe manner. Chief executive of AltaGas says the company in talks with customers in India, Vietnam, and Taiwan and other Asian markets will supply Canadian propane and butane. Vern Yu said in an interview on the sidelines of the Global Energy Show this week that many places in Asia are materially short on those fuels used widely for cooking as well as transport. Iran is going to be hit very hard tonight, quote-unquote, according to the U.S. president. So we're seeing oil futures climbing during the trading day, receding a little bit at this half hour, 90.50 U.S. a barrel. Dollarama with better than expected numbers included through Q1. The stock is higher by about 9% on the day. The markets are in positive territory. TSX is higher by 200. The Dow in the black by 225. The NASDAQ was in triple-digit gain territory. It has pulled back quite a bit. It is now only up 15 points. Canadian dollar has been down the majority of the trading day, about a third of 1 cent, and it has stayed there, 71.35 cents U.S. At the Business Center, I'm John Leatherby.
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1: Good morning. It's Thursday, June 11th. I'm Asta Pandikanan. It's mainly sunny and 17 degrees in Vancouver. And here is what's happening right now. Police say yet another house was shot at this morning in Surrey, this time in the city center neighborhood.
9: There's been another meeting with all levels of government as they try to find a way to keep the whitecaps in Vancouver.
10: No adequate safeguards, no worries about privacy. A federal watchdog says sexual deepfakes created by a popular AI chatbot violated Canada's privacy laws.
11: Serving roughly 22,000 people a month, the Surrey Food Bank is worried about even higher demand as kids approach the end of the school year.
12: The Canes and Golden Knights resuming festivities in the Stanley Cup Final. The World Cup begins today with a doubleheader. We've got more from the NBA Finals and that Knicks win last night as well. Sports at 45.
1: 10:31. Now to the 11:30 Rogers Xfinity Internet Traffic Center. Here is Leah Halayev.
9: No stills or crashes out there right now, Asta, to pass along. Of course, if you spot something, star 1130, pound 1130, give me a call. Massey Tunnel still has a little bit of volume right around Highway 17A, but it is easing up. Southbound looks fine down the Richmond stretch. Alex Fraser Bridge, no delays here, just pockets of volume in the east-west connector westbound. Queensboro Bridge, you are going to slow down right around Howes, heading into New West. Westbound on Stewartson is slow from around 6. Over at the Stalawassen Bridge, you're looking pretty

0: good in both directions. The Port Man at a Surrey and Langley, I'm not seeing any slowdowns. Westbound, but through the Burnaby Lake stretch, yes, you are going to slow down just after the Douglas overpass, and it's slow from that point all the way towards Cassiar. Heading off the North Shore for the Ironworkers looks good. Lionsgate Bridge is minimal volume. Richmond Bridges are fraying quite nice, but we do have that construction in Surrey on Highway 17. It's between 136 and 104th. Now, the westbound left lane is closed till 11 a.m., and eastbound, though, will have the right lane closed from 11 a.m. till 1 p.m., so just a warning for you there. 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And now from the Penfolds Roofing and Solar Weather Center, we're going to check in with our meteorologist, Michael Coos.
1: Sunny and warm today, shoots up to 20 degrees, 21 to 22 away from the shore, but not unbearably hot, with a bit of an onshore breeze blowing into the afternoon, mainly out of the south. Drops down to 10 overnight tomorrow, sunny and as warm as 23, and up to 28 degrees away from the shore under the sun on Saturday. This afternoon, you're guaranteed high under a mainly sunny sky, reaching 20.
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2: Thank you, Leah, for the traffic and weather update. 11:30 news time right now is 10:33. And this just in, BC's Attorney General is speaking out after the feds introduced online safety legislation yesterday, which would ban social media for kids under the age of 16. Nikki Sharma says there needs to be clear transparency about how the ban would be enforced by social media companies and regulators.
3: I think that BC and other provinces should have a role in making sure that this regulatory oversight and the regulations put in place are strong enough. In BC, we did an online safety action table with a lot of the platforms and came up with some really solid rules.
2: Sharma says it's a good step with really strong online safety rules that once in place. She says the province needs to see the actual design of AI and social media platforms and set clear rules for how to manage this going forward. And there was a targeted shooting in Surrey City Center neighborhood just after 6 this morning. No one was hurt. The home is at 133A and 96th Avenue. Police are still looking into the motive, but say it doesn't look to be linked to extortions. There was more chatter this morning around the uncertain future of the Vancouver Whitecaps.
4: Vancouver's mayor says there was a big meeting this week that included members of the MLS, all three levels of government, three local First Nations, and PAVCO, which runs BC Place, where the Caps play. Ken Sims says it was clear everyone wants the team to stay here. He says multiple things were discussed, including how to help the club generate more revenue, other possible stadium sites, and finding ways to support prospective ownership groups. A wealthy American-based investor group has already put up the money to move the club to the States, potentially Las Vegas. I'm Amy Beeman.
2: Canada's privacy watchdog has found Elon Musk and his Grok AI chatbot violated Canada's privacy law. 1130's Dean Rex Seidler has more on what could happen next.
5: Nothing, or so it would seem. Privacy Commissioner Philip Dufresne says the legislation his office works under doesn't allow him to issue orders or legally oblige those who cross the line to fix the problem. But that didn't stop him from going after Grok's AI image generation tool. Dufresne says his investigation shows it was launched without adequate safeguards and didn't properly consider its potential impact. The consequences for those who had non-consensual sexualized deepfakes shared, he says, were devastating to many of the women and children targeted. But again, the watchdog says there's not much he can do about it because of the limits on his office's powers. I'm Dean Rex Seidler.
2: Premier David Eby says he's not sure what the U.S. President Donald Trump means when he says he's not looking to renew CUSMA. Eby can't understand what Trump is up to. He says despite Trump's bluster, his understanding of the Canada-U.S.-Mexico agreement is that by not renewing it, CUSMA would expire in 10 years instead of 16 and would need an annual review.
6: Obviously, 16 years would be more desirable for British Columbia and Canada to have that stability. But a bit bizarre, if the president doesn't want to renegotiate CUSMA, then what are we doing? Like, let's just get on with business. Let's have both sides respect the agreement, and let's continue with the existing CUSMA agreement.
2: EB added Trump's latest position feels like a bad sequel to his

0: 1987 book, The Art of the Deal, and is pretty lame. And trade issues could be behind the delayed opening of a $6.4 billion bridge between Windsor, Ontario, and Detroit. Officials say the federal government and the U.S. have agreed to cancel Friday's planned opening of the Gordie Howe Bridge as the two countries take time to, quote, resolve any outstanding issues. Even though the bridge was entirely paid for by Canada, President Donald Trump said in February the U.S. would need to be compensated before he would allow the bridge to open. The owners of the existing Ambassador Bridge have spent decades and millions of dollars in recent lobbying efforts to stop the new bridge from opening. 11:30 news time right now is 10:37. It is 17 degrees and mainly sunny in Vancouver. And new measures to potentially make food more affordable in Canada will be laid out this afternoon by the Prime Minister. Mark Carney will be speaking at 1:30 this afternoon to talk about new measures his office says will build a stronger and more resilient food system. We'll be tracking his comments and bringing them to you on air and online at vancouver.citynews.ca later today. And with school nearly done for the year, the Surrey Food Bank expects demand to surge. Halfway through 2026, our Sonia Aslam is finding out usage is already well above last year's numbers.
1: Yeah, it's definitely not a record that I want to set.
2: Executive Director Kim Savage tried to keep back tears as she shared how heartbreaking it is to see so many people need help. Right now, the bank is serving roughly 22,000 people a month, including full-time workers with families who just can't make ends meet.
1: That's really hard to see those numbers keep creeping up.
2: Expecting to set another record this year, she adds, right now in Canada, one in four are food insecure. And that sobering stat should force politicians and policymakers to do something about this, but she's not sure that's really getting through to anyone.
1: Our clients are very resourceful people, but they're facing headwaters that are bigger than any one person could navigate on their own.
2: I'm Sonia Aslam.
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0: 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Leah, how are the wait times looking?
6: Well, a few of the crossings very late. So Peace Arch is 5 minutes, so is Aldergrove and Sumas, but Pack Highway sitting at about a 20-minute wait, which really isn't that long. And back into Canada, ASTA looks like only about 5 minutes for all of the crossings, but you can always find your latest border wait time anytime at vancouver.citynews.ca/border.
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6: Well, I don't have any stalls or collisions still, Asta, to mention. Of course, if you spot something, star 1130, pound 1130, give me a call. We do appreciate the phone calls. If you're headed towards the Massey Tunnel northbound, it is lightening up. Just a little volume just north of

0: A17A southbound looks fine. Alex Fraser Bridge has been in good shape for quite some time, and the Queensboro Bridge is lightening up. Just a little volume at the south end heading northbound. And westbound on Stewartson slow from around 6. Southbound, though, you do have a little bit of a backup here because of those metal plates at the south end. Stalowassum's in great shape. Portman, Addisbury, and Langley westbound, you look fine, but you will slow down right around Willingdon towards the Cassiar. Heading off the North Shore, though, looks good for the Ironworkers. Lionsgate Bridge has a little more volume here out of West Vancouver. You're about halfway to Taylor Way and partially around the loop out of North Van. Richmond bridges are looking pretty good, but we do have that construction in Surrey on Highway 17 between 136 and 104th, and that has the westbound left lane closed till 11, and eastbound will have the right lane closed from 11 till 1, and we are definitely seeing it slowing down westbound right now at this time. 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And now from the Penfolds Roofing and Solar Weather Center, we're going to check in now with our meteorologist, Michael Coos.
1: The sunshine this afternoon, just a few fair weather clouds poking up over the mountains. Nothing more than that. 20 to 22 degrees today. Drops down to 10 overnight. So still fresh in the morning. The afternoon high, it shoots up quickly. We're 23 degrees away from the shore, 20 right along the coast, and as warm as 28 on Saturday. Potentially warmer than that Sunday. This afternoon, it's mainly sunny with a high up to 20 degrees.
0: Thanks, Michael. And currently at the airport, Asta, we're sitting at 17 degrees.
2: Thank you, Leah, for the traffic and weather update. Up next, we'll have your top headlines and sports.
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2: It's mainly sunny and 17 degrees in Vancouver. Good morning. I'm Asta Pandekanan. Here's what's happening right now. Vancouver's mayor says the Whitecaps' future was discussed in a productive meeting held this week, but this is a tough battle as a wealthy American-based investor group has already put up the money to move the club to the States. The federal privacy commissioner says sexual deepfakes created by Elon Musk's Grok AI chatbot violated Canada's privacy law, but the legislation doesn't allow for any penalties against Musk. An update to the legislation that his office works under, but so far that hasn't happened. And after sports, some new reports on the seizure and detention of a Palestinian doctor from Gaza who has been held in an Israeli prison without a charge for 17 months. Time for 1130 News Radio Sports from Sportsnet 650, the home of the Canucks. Here is Rajesh Dave.
7: The Stanley Cup Final resumes today in Raleigh. The Carolina Hurricanes and Vegas Golden Knights tied at 2-2. A fantastic final so far. It starts at 5 o'clock on Sportsnet. Meanwhile, reports say the Senators are now showing interest in Canucks forward Jake DeBrusque. He spent two seasons here in Vancouver, also has five 20-goal seasons to his name. By the way, former Canucks GM Patrick Alvin has just been named Vice President and Assistant General Manager of the Kraken. He was a candidate for GM of the Year here in Vancouver in 2024 and relieved of his duties back in April. It's the biggest World Cup ever, 48 countries, 104 matches in total. It all starts today. Group A over in Mexico, the co-hosts facing South Africa this afternoon, while it's a later 7 o'clock kickoff for South Korea and Czechia over in Guadalajara. Of course, Canada's opener is in Toronto against Bosnia-Herzegovina tomorrow. Maybe we get some injury updates from Canada soccer today, while Ismail Kone reportedly missed practice yesterday with a fever. So how many of you turned off Knicks Spurs in the third quarter? Whoops, yeah, that was the biggest comeback in NBA Finals history last night. New York trailing by 29 at home, but erased all of that. Ex-Raptor OG Anunoby, the go-ahead tip-in with 1.2 seconds as the Knicks stun the Spurs 107-106. They're now

0: up 3-1, a win away from their first title since 1973. 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
2: You're listening to 1130 News Radio. I'm Astha Pandekanan. Country musician Cor Blount says he submitted more than 200,000 signatures from citizens who want the Alberta government to prohibit new coal mining in the Rocky Mountains. Blount says he expects Smith's government to honor the wishes of those who signed.
3: We've had canvassers from every corner of the province, and we've had signatures from almost every one of the 87 ridings, from rural communities and small towns and cities and First Nations communities, so it's been a very wide swath of the Alberta public who have said very clearly to the government that they don't want irresponsible foreign coal mining is at the headwaters of our rivers in the eastern slopes of the Rocky Mountains.
2: If the signatures are verified, Premier Daniel Smith's government must either ban new coal mining or hold a province-wide referendum. Data from Regina Police shows a spike in drug overdoses in April. Police say there were more than 400 overdoses in the Saskatchewan capital that month, and 7 people died. That compares with under 250 overdoses reported in March. The health ministry says the province is concerned about the number of overdoses in the city and across the province and is committed to finding solutions. Internal RCMP reports say the vast majority of crime guns traced by Mounties came from within Canada.
4: Of the guns the RCMP traced to identifiable sources in 2023 and 2024, only a minority were smuggled in from abroad. The analyses found almost all of the long guns traced and a substantial number of handguns were domestically sourced. The figures are the latest available from the RCMP and give new insight into the origins of firearms involved in crimes, ranging from break and enter to homicide. The Canadian press used the Access to Information Act to obtain more recent data, and most of those crime guns were also from within the country. Jason White, The Canadian Press.
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0: 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Give me a call. A light volume for the Massey Tunnel. Just a little bit of slowdown north of Highway 17A. So really not that bad. Southbound looks fine down the Richmond stretch. Alex Fraser Bridge looks good. You might find the odd slow spot in the east-west connector westbound. Queensboro Bridge looks great heading into New West. Southbound a little volume because at the south end we do have those three metal plates. Westbound on Stewartson slow from around 6. The Stalowassen Bridge looks good in both directions. Portman out of Surrey and Langley westbound, I'm not seeing any slowdowns, but you will tap on the brakes right around Willingdon towards the Cassiar. Heading off the North Shore looks good for the ironworkers. The Lionsgate Bridge has a little volume out of West Vancouver. You're about halfway to Taylor Way and partially around the loop out of North Vancouver. Richmond bridges look fine. We do have that construction, though, on Highway 17 between 136 and 104th. Westbound left lane is currently closed until 11, and eastbound will have the right lane closed from 11 a.m. until 1 p.m. Traffic is brought to you by CapitalDirect.ca. 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And now from the Penfolds Roofing and Solar Weather Center, we're going to check in with our meteorologist, Michael Coos.
1: It's almost all sun this afternoon, a mainly sunny day, highs in that 20 to 22 degree range with pretty light winds developing out of the south. Drops down to 10 overnight. Tomorrow's as hot as 23 and sunny, still in that seasonal range. The weekend, that's when the heat builds in. 28 on Saturday, 29, 30 degrees away from the shore on Sunday out into the valley, and much of Metro Vancouver right near the coast will still be 22 to 24 degrees with the onshore breeze. Monday sees a few more clouds, but it's still right up there for heat. Could touch 30 degrees before it cools down. Gradually into Tuesday, Wednesday, Thursday of next week. This afternoon, it's almost all sun with a guaranteed high of 20 degrees.
2: Welcome back to 1130 News Radio. I'm Astha Pandey Kanan. As wars, tariffs, and swinging commodity prices rankle consumers, Canadians are being drawn toward investing in guaranteed investment certificates. Natasha McMillan is Senior Business Director of Everyday Banking at comparison website RateHub. She says it's the resiliency that's luring investors in.
3: Particularly in an economy where today things are quite uncertain, it allows them to feel more comfortable given that it's a guaranteed investment. So they know exactly what they're going to get back for that return.
2: McMillan says the number of Canadians holding GIC investments has actually grown in recent years, especially during the high interest rate environment of 2022 and 23. For the second straight night, police in Belfast, Northern Ireland, were forced to use water cannons on protesters after a stabbing attack was allegedly carried out by an immigrant from Sudan earlier this week. Reporter James Longman has the latest.
4: Crowds of young men clashed with police, throwing rocks and bottles. Police say protesters have been trying to reach a hotel they believe was housing immigrants, and disturbingly, earlier this week, some went door to door in a local street looking for foreigners and torching homes. And Elon Musk has been accused of trying to whip up violence by sharing lists on X of locations where protests could take place and retweeting a message from a far-right politician with the message, "Millions must go."
2: Witnesses say last night's clashes weren't as violent as the night before. AP correspondent Karen Chamas reports on the seizure and detention of a Palestinian doctor from Gaza who has been held in Israeli prison without a charge for 17 months.
5: Israel's Supreme Court is considering whether to extend the detention of a prominent Palestinian doctor, Hussam Abu Safia, who was seized by Israel 17 months ago in Gaza. By Thursday afternoon, the court had not released a decision. Abu Safia, who led Kamal Adwan Hospital during Israel's devastating offensive in Gaza, appeared via video conference on Wednesday to challenge his imprisonment. He has not been charged with a crime. The Israeli military claims he's being investigated for cooperating with Hamas, but medical staff and aid groups deny this. Abu Safia's lawyer says his detention is unjust and arbitrary. I'm Karen Chamas.
2: Time magazine is about to launch a Canadian version.
6: The American magazine brand says after 103 years, it's launching a licensed Canadian edition in partnership with Toronto-based Arts House Media Group. That's the company behind Billboard Canada and Rolling Stone Canada. The new venture, called Time Canada, will combine original Canadian reporting with select content from Time's global newsroom. A news release says coverage will span business, politics, culture, technology, climate, while also highlighting the people initiative issues shaping Canada's role in an increasingly interconnected world. I'm Chris McCusker.
2: And coming up next on 1130 News Radio is your business report.

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2: Well, Donald Trump has tacoed again, announcing he's canceled his scheduled strikes planned for Iran tonight. On Truth Social, he says he's doing so because the discussion and final points of a deal with Iran had now been approved, and that has prompted the markets to blast off. The Dow gaining as much as 600 points in less than 30 minutes. Right now, New York is higher by 733, or 1.5%. In Toronto, the TSX is higher by 475, or 1.4%. The NASDAQ was up by only about 35 points. It's now higher by 400. And we also see now the oil and gold yin-yang taking place as the price for oil per U.S. barrel has now dropped the better part of 4% on the trading afternoon. It is at $86.75 U.S. a barrel. Gold futures, once in negative territory, now up more than $45 U.S. an ounce to $41.78. OpenAI has announced it will acquire Ona, a startup in providing cloud environments for AI agents. Ona's technology to allow OpenAI's coding assistant, Codex, to take on longer-running tasks. The company did not disclose the terms of the acquisition. Rising mortgage rates, weaker labor market weighing on home sales in BC, especially on the Lower Mainland. The BC Real Estate Association says home sales on MLS systems in the month of May, reaching just short of 6,800 units, down 2% from the same period last year. Average residential prices also slid 1.4%, just short of $946,000 from May of 2025's figure of $959,000. The Canadian dollar at this hour has been on the lower end as well. With this news out of Iran, it has bumped itself up, still in negative territory, down a fifth of 1 cent, 71.5 cents U.S. At the Business Center, I'm John Leatherby.
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6: Good morning. It's Thursday, June 11th. I'm Asta Pandikanan. It's mainly sunny and 17 degrees in Vancouver. And here's what's happening right now. BC's Attorney General says Ottawa's move to ban social media for kids is a good start, but needs more transparency.
7: Another meeting with multiple interested parties to try to figure out how to keep the Whitecaps in Vancouver. All we know is that it yielded positive developments.
8: There won't be any punishments, even though the Federal Privacy Commissioner says sexual deepfakes created by a popular AI chatbot violated Canada's privacy law.
9: There's a crushing need for help at a local food bank ahead of school being out for the summer. As we find out, this year could be another record breaker for youth.
10: A swing meeting in the Stanley Cup final, and the wait is over for the FIFA World Cup. Sports at 15.
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11: No stalls.

0: Collision still ASTA to pass along. If you do spot something, give me a call at star 1130 or pound 1130. Massey Tunnel northbound, just a little volume entering the tunnel. That's it. Southbound looks great. No slowdowns for the Alex Fraser Bridge, but we may have a new problem here northbound midspan. If we do, star 1130, pound 1130, give me a call. Queensboro Bridge looks pretty good heading into New West. Southbound a little slow from midspan to the south end because of those metal plates there. Slows up traffic. Westbound on Stewartson is backed up from around 6th Avenue. Stalo Awesome looks good in both directions. The Portman at a Surrey and Langley westbound were looking good, but you are still slow just west of Willingdon towards that Cassiar. Heading off the North Shore for the ironworkers and the Lionsgate Bridge look great. The Richmond Bridge is not seeing any slowdowns. We do have some construction on Highway 17, and it's between 136 and 104th. Now, we had the westbound left lane blocked until 11 a.m., which is now, so it should have reopened. Eastbound, though, unfortunately now, we'll have the right lane closed until about 1 p.m. this afternoon. But as you're traveling around, if you do spot any problems, please do give me a call at star 1130 or pound 1130. 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Central City Fun Park in Surrey. And now from the Penfolds Roofing and Solar Weather Center, we're going to check in now with our meteorologist Carl Lamb.
1: This is the start of a beautiful stretch all over Metro Vancouver. It's very comfortable today, too, with light winds and lots of sunshine. Temperatures getting up to 20 degrees. And then for tonight, really beautiful during the evening. And overnight, we're down to a low of 10. Your high for today is 20.
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2: Thank you, Leah, for the traffic and weather update. 11:30 news time right now is 11:03. And now to your top stories. BC's Attorney General says Ottawa's move to ban social media for kids under 16 is a good first step, but there needs to be more transparency on how the rules will be enforced. Nikki Sharma says while AI chatbots will be more regulated, they were not included in the ban.
3: I'm a little bit wait and see about it. I think that there should be an ability to move quickly because AI is evolving and moving so quickly. And because of that, there needs to be either really strong regulatory tools in the regulator to be able to act if needed, or an ability to enact some type of ban quickly if needed, if we see that are validating it.
2: Sharma says BC and other provinces should have a role in making sure regulations on social media companies are strong enough. She adds there's an overwhelming number of Canadians who want to see these types of protections, particularly for young people. A home has been shot up in Surrey this morning. Surrey police say it happened just after 6 o'clock near 96th Avenue and 133A Street in the city center.

0: A group with deep pockets says it was ready to take the club to Las Vegas. I'm Amy Beeman.
1: The Federal Privacy Commissioner says sexual deep fakes created by a popular AI chatbot violated Canada's privacy law. But 1130's Dean Rex Seidler says it's unclear what the ruling will mean.
2: That's because the watchdog admits under the current legislation he can't issue any penalties. Philip Dufresne says Grok's AI image generation tool was launched without adequate safeguards and didn't properly consider harms to privacy. In his report, he says this lack of protections allowed users around the globe to create and share non-consensual sexualized deep fakes, many targeting women and children. But when it comes to penalties, the Federal Privacy Commissioner has no tools in his toolbox to go after Elon Musk and his Grok AI chatbot. Dufresne has asked for an update to the legislation that his office works under, but so far, nothing has happened. I'm Dean Reichsiedler.
1: 1130 News Time right now is 11:06. It is mainly sunny and 17 degrees in Vancouver. Premier David Eby isn't holding back after hearing U.S. President Donald Trump's latest threat. Trump says he may not review CUSMA and Continental Trade Deal. Eby says he's not sure what Trump is doing, especially given that Canada, the U.S., and Mexico are now in talks about the trade deal.
3: This sequel to The Art of the Deal is pretty lame. For the main deal maker from the United States to say he's not even interested in a deal or having the conversations is a fairly significant departure. And let's just then continue trading the way that we were before, the way that was driving down prices for Americans and Canadians.
1: Trump says that the United States doesn't need anything that Canada has, despite nearly $3.6 billion worth of goods and services crossing the border every day. And ongoing irritants between the U.S. and Canada could be partly blamed behind the delay opening of a $6.4 billion bridge linking Windsor, Ontario, and Detroit. The Gordie Howe Bridge was entirely financed by Canada, but it's been a burr since the side of the Michigan-based owners of the Ambassador Bridge. They've been lobbying President Trump to stop the bridge from opening at all. Trump said in February the U.S. would need to be compensated before he would allow the bridge to be open. The White House officials say that the president's position is unchanged. Prime Minister Mark Carney will be speaking at 1:30 this afternoon about the nation's food system. His office says he'll be announcing new measures to build a stronger and more resilient system, but isn't providing any other details. Stay with us for the details this afternoon on air and online at vancouver.citynews.ca. There are serious concerns about donations and usage at the Surrey Food Bank, with the school year wrapping up in just a couple of weeks.
4: We know our demand will spike for those summer months.
5: Preparations have been underway for some time, says Executive Director Kim Savage, who adds the clientele is wide-ranging, saying they've recently been seeing a trend where two full-time working parents with 2 to 3 kids are struggling to put food on the table.
4: And we broke out rent, and we broke out how much it costs to run at least one vehicle so that the parents can get to work and get kids to things.
5: She doesn't have a perfect solution, but is pushing policymakers to make food more accessible in this country, describing the system like this.
4: The word I would use is chronic. Food banks were always supposed to be an emergency response to a temporary situation. And now we are an integral part of a social safety net.
5: I'm Sonia Aslam.
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8: 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When the cap simply cannot clash with her manicure. 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Party City.
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9: As to Tawson to Swords Bay, the next available sailing is at 1 this afternoon. It's 71% full. And Tawson to Duke Point, 1130 is the next sailing. It's 74% full. And Horseshoe Bay to Departure Bay, there's some space on the 830 this evening. But you can always find your latest ferry update anytime at vancouver.citynews.ca/traffic.

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0: 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How are the roads looking, Leah?
7: Not too bad, Asda. I don't have any stalls or collisions. Of course, if you do spot something, give me a call. It's our 11:30, pound 11:30. We do appreciate the updates. Volume-wise, some places are still busy. Some are light. Massey Tunnel just has a little bit of volume northbound, north of Highway 17A. Southbound looks great down the Richmond stretch. No delays for the Alex Fraser. Queensboro Bridge looks fine into New West. Stalo awesome as well. Not seeing any major slowdowns. Portman at Surrey and Langley westbound, you look fine. But you are going to slow down in between Willingdon and Boundary towards that Cassiar. Heading off the North Shore looks good for the ironworkers. A little volume for the Lionsgate Bridge, but nothing that's really going to slow you up. Richmond Bridges are faring quite well, but we do have construction on Highway 17. Now it's between 136 and 104th, and we had the westbound left lane blocked. It should have wrapped up at 11 this morning, but eastbound will have the right lane blocked now until about 1 p.m. Of course, if you spot any other problems, please do give me a call at Star 1130 or Pound 1130. 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And now from the Penfolds Roofing and Solar Weather Center, we're going to check in with our meteorologist, Carl Lam.
8: It is wall-to-wall sunshine today across Metro Vancouver. Temperatures getting up to 20 degrees, very light winds today as well. Then it's a beautiful evening for a walk, maybe to have dinner on the patio too. So temperatures cooling down to 10 degrees tonight. Then for tomorrow, sunshine and 21, so still very comfortable out there. And then down to 12 degrees on Friday night. Your high for today is 20.
7: Thanks, Carl. And currently at the airport, Asta, it is 17 degrees.
0: Thank you, Leah, for the traffic and weather update. Striking outside, workers employed by the Metro Vancouver have moved their picket lines again. Today, they're targeting work yards in Surrey and Delta, as well as two other sites. Members of the Greater Vancouver Regional District Employees Union began their strike more than 2 weeks ago and say the next step will be a full-scale strike. They've been without a contract for almost a year and a half. And up next, your top headlines in sports with Sandra Priscina.
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0: It's mainly sunny and 17 degrees in Vancouver. Good morning. I'm Astha Pandekanan, and here's what's happening right now. Vancouver's mayor says a meeting held this week about the Whitecaps' future showed positive developments. Representatives from the MLS, all three levels of government, PAPCO, and three local First Nations got together to figure out a solution. There is an American investor group who's trying to bag the team to potentially move to Las Vegas. The federal privacy commissioner says

0: Elon Musk's AI chatbot, Grok AI, has violated privacy laws, creating deepfakes targeting women and children. Under the current legislation, nothing can be done. And after sports, Times Magazine is launching a Canadian edition. Time for 11:30 News Radio Sports from Sportsnet 650, the home of the Canucks. Here is Sandra Priscina.
1: A swing meeting in the Stanley Cup Final. The Game 5 victor of a 2-2 tied final goes on to hoist Lord Stanley's mug nearly 75% of the time. Sebastian Aho on the task at hand.
2: You can't really focus on too ahead of yourself. You just want to have a good start and go from there.
1: Action between the Hurricanes and the Golden Knights gets underway after 5 on Sportsnet. Former Canucks GM Patrick Alvin with a new gig, joining the Kraken as vice president and AGM. 2 matches to open the FIFA World Cup at noon at Mexico City Stadium, Mexico versus South Africa. Later, it's Czechia and South Korea. Now, Canada's World Cup campaign kicks off tomorrow in Toronto against Bosnia and Herzegovina. Derek Cornelius weighing in on the emotion of playing at home.
3: At the same point, you know, we have a goal at hand. You know, we don't want to get carried away. We're very focused. We know that we have goals that we need to achieve.
1: Friday start is noon from Toronto Stadium. The Mariners wrap a set in Baltimore. The Blue Jays are off. The Vancouver Canadiens aim for 3 straight wins over Everett. Week 2 in the CFL, Hamilton at Winnipeg. The Lions.

0: Canadians play the Rough Riders Saturday. The RBC Canadian Open teeing off northwest of Toronto. Surrey's Adam Svensson a stroke off the -6 lead. Sports at 15 and 45 past the hour or anytime at sportsnet.ca.
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6: You're listening to 1130 News Radio, and I'm Asta Pandekanan. A small community near the Alberta border is devastated over the news of two children dying in a rollover accident involving a utility terrain vehicle. The mayor of Pouce Coupee near Dawson Creek says both families who lost children are well respected, and the deaths of the 7-year-old girl and the 8-year-old boy on a farm are absolutely tragic. The RCMP says the vehicle was being driven by the girl with four other children on board last Thursday. Mounties say the UTV rolled several times over a considerable distance, ejecting some of the children. As countries including Canada move toward social media bans to keep young people safe online, tech companies are in a tug of war over who should be the gatekeepers. More from reporter Lisa Laporte.
7: Snapchat and Meta have argued it should be app stores rather than platforms charged with verifying the ages of users when they try to add a platform to their phones. And while Apple and Google have introduced some age-gating measures on the App Store and Play Store, respectively, neither have jumped to take on the responsibility platforms are looking for.
6: Western University sociology professor Caitlin Mendez says trying to put the onus on one side or another is pointless because app store owners, platforms, governments, and parents should be involved in keeping kids safe online. The CEO of one of the biggest artificial intelligence companies in the world out with a new warning on the potential dangers of this technology in the wrong hands. Here's reporter Lindsay Davis.
8: Anthropic CEO Dario Amodei is raising a red flag about the dangers of the rapid advancement of artificial intelligence.
9: We need to collect better data on what's happening.
8: In a lengthy essay, Amodei, whose AI company is valued at nearly $1 trillion, says the release of AI models should be blocked or reversed as a threat to public safety if they do not meet high standards of safety.
9: I think the justified anger comes from the fact that there are real risks to this technology. Now we're proposing stronger regulation of the technology.
6: He still believes that this tech is more good than bad, but he says that he's still concerned about the risks. Coming up next in 60 seconds is your traffic and weather report together.
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0: 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I'm Leah Holayev. No problems out there for stalls or collisions to mention. If you do spot something, give us a call at star 1130 or pound 1130. We do appreciate the updates. Massey Tunnel just has a little bit of volume northbound, just entering the tunnel. Southbound looks great down the Richmond stretch. Alex Fraser, no delays in either direction. Queensboro Bridge, no problems into New West, but southbound, you have a little slowdown from the north end to the south end because of the metal plates. Westbound on Stewartson, just a little slow from 20th now, but Stalawasam, that looks great in both directions. Portman, no problems out of Surrey and Langley westbound. You look fine through the Burnaby Lake stretch, but you will slow down in between Willingdon and Boundary. If you're headed off the North Shore for the Ironworkers, no delays. Lionsgate Bridge, just a tiny bit of volume at the north end. Richmond Bridges are looking pretty good. We do have that construction, though, on Highway 17. Now, it's between 136 and 104th and westbound. We had the left lane closed. It should have wrapped up by 11 a.m., but I'm still seeing a little bit of a slowdown, so they may still have that lane closed. Give us a call and let us know. Now, eastbound, though, that right lane is closed until about 1 p.m. And now we're going to head over to the Penfolds Roofing and Solar Weather Center and check in with our meteorologist, Carl M.
1: It's all sun through the extended forecast, with temperatures today up to 20 degrees and down to 10 degrees for tonight. Then for tomorrow, more sunshine and highs up to 21 for your Friday and down to 12 on Friday night. Then for Saturday, we start to heat things up. Temperatures between 23 to 27 with lots of sunshine. And then for Sunday, sunny and even hotter, highs between 25 to 30. So again, a blast of summer coming our way with these sunny and dry conditions on the way. Your high for today is 20.
2: Welcome back to 1130 News Radio. I'm Astha Bandekanan. Halifax Regional Police are reporting a spike in the number of youths brandishing imitation firearms in public. Staff Sergeant Nick Pepler says since January 1st, officers have responded to 60 incidents involving pellet or BB guns, and 20 of those cases involved youths.
3: When police respond to a firearms complaint, we are treating that threat as if the firearm is real. If police see a weapon like those beside me drawn in a threatening manner, there is no time for us to stop and determine whether or not that gun is a replica.
2: Pepler said he did not know how many of those 60 incidents involving imitation weapons resulted in charges or how many times officers drew their weapons when responding. Toronto police have confirmed that an officer who was shot in an exchange of gunfire earlier this morning has died. Toronto Police Association President Clayton Campbell says 43-year-old Constable Mark Pinizotto was in a high-risk takedown when he was shot.
4: When most people are safely at home in bed, this officer left his family to make the city a safer place. He deserved to go home to them. Our members put their lives on the line every day, and it is a tragedy that Mark did not return home safely to his family.
2: This comes as police search for a suspect potentially linked to other shootings, including one in the U.S. consulate in March. If you're thinking about investing in GICs, financial experts say there are a few things you can do to snag a better rate.
5: Objective Financial Partners advice-only financial planner Jason Heath says digital-first financial institutions or smaller lenders tend to offer more competitive rates than the big banks. If you find the offered rate lags, he suggests showing your lender the data and asking what more they can do for you. RateHub Senior Business Director of Everyday Banking, Natasha McMillan, says institutions aren't always able to match what someone else will offer you. But to bolster your case, she recommends bringing up the number of products you have, how long you've been a customer, and how much you've invested with them. Lisa Laporte, The Canadian Press.
2: It's taken some time, but Time Magazine is launching a Canadian edition.
6: The 103-year-old brand says the new venture called Time Canada will be in partnership with Toronto-based Arts House Media Group, the company behind Billboard Canada and Rolling Stone Canada. It'll combine original Canadian reporting with select content from Time's global newsroom. The magazine will publish one print edition annually and quarterly digital covers. Time Canada will debut its first cover this fall. Time CEO Jessica Sibley calls Canada one of the most exciting markets today. Karen Rebo, The Canadian Press.
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8: Strikes against Iran have been

0: canceled by U.S. President Trump, and that's led the markets to all take off. Trump says the final points of a deal with Iran have all now been approved. The Dow is higher by 812 points, the TSX in the black by 488, while the NASDAQ is higher by 465. That's caused oil to drop the better part of 3% on the trading day, $88.20 U.S. a barrel currently. Gold has risen as well. It's at $41.55 U.S. an ounce. Trump also announcing in the last half hour he's waving the white flag and will name Jay Clayton as his nominee to replace Tulsi Gabbard as the director of national intelligence. Clay's the former head of the Security and Exchange Commission and current U.S. attorney of the Southern District of New York. Trump's current acting nominee, Bill Pulte, received pushback from Democrats and Republicans alike since Pulte, the head of Fannie Mae and Freddie Mac, has no prior intelligence experience. Ontario naming and shaming two ticket reseller sites. The government alleges broke its new ticket sales rules. Government added SeatGeek and StubHub to its consumers beware list and says it's given the company's compliance orders, though it's not said which rules the companies are alleged to have broken. New ticket sales rules took effect this year, including a ban on reselling tickets above their original face value. Dollarama stock higher on the day by the better part of 9.5% after better than expected results, which included those in Q1. The Canadian dollar has rebounded somewhat from its low on the year. It was as low as 71.33 cents U.S. It has gained about 20th 100. It's now down a fifth of 1 cent at 71.5 cents U.S. At the Business Center, I'm John Leatherby.
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3: Good morning. It's Thursday, June 11th. I'm Asta Bandekanon. It's mainly sunny and 17 degrees in Vancouver. And here's what's happening right now. BC's Attorney General says the ban on social media for kids under 16 requires stronger regulations.
5: The mayor of Vancouver says positive developments came out of a meeting held this week about the future of the Vancouver Whitecaps.
6: No adequate safeguards, no worries about privacy. A federal watchdog says sexual deepfakes created by a popular AI chatbot violated Canada's privacy laws.
7: Halfway through the year, and already one Lower Mainland food bank says it's going to set a record for usage, saying demand is high with tens of thousands needing help every month.
8: Game 5 of the Stanley Cup Final and the FIFA World Cup kicks off Mexico versus South Africa. Sports at 45.
3: 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Here is Alex Kerrigan.
9: Thank you very much, Asta. So taking a look through the Lower Mainland, of course, we do have some construction going on Highway 17. No, this is just east of the Portman Bridge. It's between 136th and 104th Avenue. Now, the westbound left lane is scheduled to be closed until 11 o'clock. Looking at the clock here, of course, it is 11:31. We are still seeing some big westbound delays. Eastbound is going to have their right lane shut down 11 a.m. to 1 p.m.

0: It looks like this is going on at the exact same time for now, but westbound should be reopening momentarily. I know you're still stuck in that traffic, but again, just be patient and get out of that right lane closer to the front of the line. Elsewhere, we have a really big delay on Highway 1 westbound leading up to the Iron Workers. This could just be a lot of traffic getting up into the North Shore. I got my camera open in front of me, and I just see volume. If there's anything going on at the front of that line, let me know what you see, but it is quite heavy on Highway 1 westbound, granted, and a little bit of a delay as well over at the Massey Tunnel northbound at the south end. Also a delay on Highway 1 westbound leading up to 248, so if you got eyes on anything that you just heard that is an issue, Call it in. Star or pound 1130, safe and hands-free. 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Let's go to the Penfold Roofing and Solar Weather Center and check in with meteorologist Carl Lamb.
1: What a marvelous day we have on the way across Metro Vancouver. Temperatures getting up to 20 degrees. That is pretty much right on target with where we should be for this time of year. And then for tonight, nice and refreshing, cool, and down to a low of 10. Your high for today is 20.
0: 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Down at the airport, we have a sunny day, 17 degrees. Asta.
2: Thank you, Alex, for the traffic and weather update. 11:30 news time right now is 11:33. And now to your top stories. More needs to be done to protect young people from online harms. That's the message from BC Attorney General Nikki Sharma, who the new federal ban on social media for kids under 16 doesn't include ban on AI chatbots like the province had hoped for.
3: We asked pretty clearly that not including chatbots in a regulatory regime would be kind of ridiculous, actually. The pace and change of AI and how fast it's moving and the real harms that we see emerging means that we can't be two steps behind. We have to be setting a standard while we can.
2: The online harms plan does include more regulation for AI chatbots, but not an outright ban like there is with social media. Sharma says provincial leaders need to be at the table in order to make the rules put in place are working. There's been another shooting in Surrey, and this time in the city center neighborhood. Police say bullets went flying outside a home around 96th Avenue and 133A Street just after 6 this morning. No one inside was hurt. This was a targeted hit, but they're not sure of the motive. Right now, there's no indication that this is linked to the ongoing extortion crisis. And another meeting was held this week as the province and the city of Vancouver try to keep the Whitecaps in town.
4: Vancouver's mayor says representatives from Major League Soccer, all three levels of government, PAVCO, which owns BC Place, and three local First Nations got together to figure out a solution. Ken Sim confirms they reviewed several what he calls positive developments that include revenue generation and additional potential stadium sites. But no other details were given. He adds it was clear everyone wants the team to stay in Vancouver. An American-based group has already come forward to say it has the money and backing to move the financially struggling team to the States, most likely Las Vegas. I'm Amy Beeman.
2: Elon Musk and his Grok AI chatbot have been slammed by the Federal Privacy Commissioner. 1130's Dean Rex Edler reports the watchdog says the chatbot violated Canada's privacy law.
5: The report from Philip Dufresne is pretty clear. In it, he says Grok's AI image generation tool was launched without adequate safeguards and didn't properly consider its potential impact on people's privacy. He says all of that allowed users to create and share non-consensual sexualized deep fakes, mostly targeting women and children, and in some cases, with devastating consequences. But the watchdog is pretty toothless when it comes to holding Musk and his AI chatbot accountable. He admits the legislation his office works under neither allows him to issue orders nor legally oblige those who run afoul to change their ways. I'm Dean Rex Edler.
2: 11:30 news time right now is 11:36. It is mainly sunny and 17 degrees in Vancouver. Premier David Eby is a little miffed. Eby says he's not sure what the U.S. President Donald Trump means when he says he's not looking to renew CUSMA. He says Trump's latest comment that threatens the fate of the continental trade deal feels like a bad sequel to the president's 1987 book, The Art of the Deal.
6: I don't know if that's actually what he means. I don't know if this is going to change within 24 hours. If this is the art of the deal, it looks more like a giant mess to me. And so at some point, hopefully, we get a clear indication of what the United States is hoping.

0: hoping to do from the president so that we can just get on with the business of either doing business or renegotiating the deal.
1: Eby says his understanding of the agreement is that by not renewing Kuzma, it would expire in 10 years, with an annual review as opposed to expiring in 16 years. The deadline for the renewal for the deal is July 1st. The interim chief executive of the Windsor-Detroit Bridge Authority says Canada and the U.S. have agreed to delay the opening of the Gordie Howe Bridge. The official says the two countries need to take time to, quote, resolve any outstanding issues. The ribbon cutting on the $6.4 billion bridge was supposed to happen tomorrow. President Trump has insisted the U.S. be compensated for the bridge, even though it was wholly built by Canada. And you're going to hear from Prime Minister Mark Carney this afternoon at 1:30. Mark Carney's office says he'll be rolling out new measures to build a strong and more resilient food system in this country. It's not elaborating on what exactly that means, but we'll have more on his comments throughout the afternoon on air and on our website at vancouver.citynews.ca. With schools soon ending and kids no longer having access to specialized food programs, the Surrey Food Bank says demand will spike with worries donations won't be able to keep up.
2: One in four people in Canada are food insecure.
3: Executive Director Kim Savage says that should be an urgent wake-up call for politicians she feels have the ability to help make access to affordable food a reality. Right now, she heads a bank of serving roughly 22,000 people a month, numbers up from 2025, and this year is on track to be another record breaker.
2: We're not seeing emergency need anymore. We're seeing chronic need.
3: Savage says every time the economy takes a turn, they see more people come in, whether it's because of a lack of jobs or wages that don't keep up.
2: Where do they go? You know, unemployment keeps creeping up. Youth unemployment is really high.
3: She adds they're teaming up with a pair of local organizations to ensure shelves don't run bare, but stresses the desperate need for donations remains. I'm Sonia Aslam.
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7: Thank you very much, Austin. We're actually seeing a few delays at the border. 30 minutes is what the board says. PSART, PAC, and SUMAS southbound all group just a 5-minute wait. It's got the cameras open in front of me here, and I want to bump it up to about a 40-minute wait at the PSART with quite a lot of cars here. PAC is probably about a half-hour wait as well. SUMAS, yeah, about 20 minutes is probably expected. Northbound times don't exist. Less than 5 across the board. You can always double check on the website, vancouver.citynews.ca/border.
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7: Thank you very much, Asta. So it's a stall over on Highway 17 westbound before the Portman Bridge, and that thing's hanging out over in the right lane. So, I mean, the road work should have wrapped up around 11 o'clock, and that if you're noticing that it's still quite busy through the area, well, because a stall is still hanging out Highway 17 westbound before the Portman. Eastbound down to right lane, that's actually right on schedule from 11 a.m. to 1 p.m. You're going to lose the right lane going eastbound. So, of course, it is still quite slow through that area, but westbound is a full-on stall. We are looking at a bit of a delay on the Alex Fraze Bridge northbound at the south end. There was a delay on Highway 1 westbound leading up to about 248th, and you're quite slow on Highway 1 westbound getting into the North Shore. You're gents from Grandview Highway all the way up to the base of the bridge. Still got that camera open. Still just looking at volume. No actual incidents at the front of that line that I can spot, but it maybe it's just out of frame of camera. If you see something, you call it and it'll be star or pound 1130 as long as you're keeping it safe and hands-free. 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Let's go down to the Penfold Roofing and Solar Weather Center and check in with meteorologist Carl Lamb.
12: It is a sunny Thursday for us across Metro Vancouver. Enjoy 20 degrees for the high today. Refreshing and comfortable this evening, and then really nice sleeping weather tonight with a low of 10. Then for tomorrow, more sun and 21 degrees, and back down to 12 on Friday night, and we'll have hotter weather on the way for the weekend. Your high for today is 20.
7: And right now down at the airport, we're below that. It's sunny, but 17 degrees, Asta.
1: Thank you, Alex, for the traffic and weather update. 11:30 news time right now is 11:43. Up next, we'll have your top headlines and sports.
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1: It's mainly sunny and 17 degrees in Vancouver. Good morning. I'm Asta Bandekanan, and here's what's happening right now. Yet another home has been shot at in Surrey, this time in Surrey City Centre neighborhood. Police say it happened this morning just after 6 a.m. at 133 A Street and 96th Avenue. They don't know what the motive was, but say it doesn't look like it's linked to extortion. BC's Attorney General Nikki Sharma says the new federal ban on social media for kids under 16 doesn't include a ban on AI chatbots like the province had initially hoped for. She says the online harms plan needs to include more regulation for AI chatbots. And after sports, Times Magazine is about to launch a Canadian version. It's time for sports. 11:30 News Radio from Sportsnet 650, the home of the Canucks. Here is Sandra Priscina.
18: Momentum on the line in the Stanley Cup Final, Game 5. The series locked at 2 wins apiece between Carolina and Vegas. Hurricanes D-man Jacob Slavin shares their plan.
19: Making sure we have all five guys back, and our forwards are back checking, and they're doing a good job with that. And then as a decoy, we got to make sure we're not letting guys get behind us.
18: A new job for Patrick Alvin, the former Canucks GM joining Seattle's front office as AGM and vice president. And is the Darnell Nurse era over in Edmonton? According to Sportsnet, the Blue Liners asked for a trade. Under 30 minutes before the FIFA World Cup officially kicks off, Mexico welcoming South Africa, one of two matches today, later Czechia versus South Korea. Canada's opener, just a sleep away. Defender Alistair Johnston shares the Team Canada tournament motto.
20: We want to be the hardest team in the world to play against, and I think that that's something that's actually very achievable for us based on our athleticism and our mentality where we're getting towards.
18: Canada faces Bosnia and Herzegovina tomorrow at

0: Noon from Toronto Stadium. Underway at TPC Toronto, the RBC Canadian Open, and BC's Adam Svensson in the clubhouse at 5-under, a shot off the lead. In the CFL, Winnipeg welcomes Hamilton. The season opens for BC Saturday at the Rough Riders. In baseball, the Blue Jays are idle. The Mariners conclude a series at the Orioles. The Vancouver Canadiens host Everett. Sports at 15 and 45 past the hour, or head over to sportsnet.ca.
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6: You're listening to 1130 News Radio. I'm Astha Pandekanan. Country musician Cor Blount says he submitted more than 200,000 signatures from citizens who want the Alberta government to prohibit new coal mining in the Rocky Mountains. Blount says he expects Smith's government to honor the wishes of those who signed.
7: We've had canvassers from every corner of the province, and we've had signatures from almost every one of the 87 ridings, from rural communities and small towns and cities and First Nations communities. So it's been a very wide swath of the Alberta public who have said very clearly to the government that they don't want irresponsible foreign coal mining is at the headwaters of our rivers in the eastern slopes of the Rocky Mountains.
6: If the signatures are verified, Premier Daniel Smith's government must either ban new coal mining or hold a province-wide referendum. Data from Regina Police shows a spike in drug overdoses in April. Police say there were more than 400 overdoses in the Saskatchewan capital that month, and 7 people died. That compares with under 250 overdoses reported in March. The health ministry says the province is concerned about the number of overdoses in the city and across the province and is committed to finding solutions.

0: MP traced to identifiable sources in 2023 and 2024. Only a minority were smuggled in from abroad. The analyses found almost all of the long guns traced and a substantial number of handguns were domestically sourced. The figures are the latest available from the RCMP and give new insight into the origins of firearms involved in crimes, ranging from break and enter to homicide. The Canadian press used the Access to Information Act to obtain more recent data, and most of those crime guns were also from within the country. Jason White, The Canadian Press.
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8: From the 1130 Waterloo Xfinity Internet Traffic Center, I'm Alex Kerrigan. Thank you for tuning in. Thanks for the call. There's some road work going on Highway 1 at the end of the Cassiar Tunnel. Looks like that right lane is blocked off at the north end of the Cassiar Tunnel. Still technically westbound, but yeah, you are moving northbound. It's some kind of road work going on. We're not exactly positive just yet, but we appreciate that phone call. Star pound 1130 if there's a follow-up to be had on that one. But, I mean, mystery solved. That's why it's so busy as you work your way through the Cassiar Tunnel, because there is a right lane closure at the very end of it on your way to the ironworkers. Stalled vehicle spotted on Highway 17 westbound before the Portman Bridge. And the westbound right lane is blocked off due to a stall. Eastbound, that's road work with the right lane shut down. So eastbound, that's a timeline not from 11 a.m. up to 1 p.m. Westbound, of course, there's no definitive time frame for clearing a stall. Hopefully, crews can get that thing out of the way momentarily because it's still a big both directions slowdown. Everything else is not bad. Northbound delays at the south end of the Alex Fraser are a little worse than usual. And, of course, don't forget that Granville is shut down in between Davie all the way up to Georgia for the FIFA pedestrian zone, as well as Pacific Boulevard being closed between Cambie all the way up to Carroll. 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
9: It's all sun through the extended forecast, with temperatures today up to 20 degrees and down to 10 degrees for tonight. Then for tomorrow, more sunshine and highs up to 21 for your Friday and down to 12 on Friday night. Then for Saturday, we start to heat things up. Temperatures between 23 to 27 with lots of sunshine. And then for Sunday, sunny and even hotter. Highs between 25 to 30. So again, a blast of summer coming our way with these sunny and dry conditions on the way. Your high for today is 20.
1: Welcome back to 1130 News Radio. I'm Astha Pandey Kanan. As wars, tariffs, and swinging commodity prices rankle consumers, Canadians are being drawn toward investing in guaranteed investment certificates. Natasha McMillan is Senior Business Director of Everyday Banking at comparison website RateHub. She says it's the resiliency that's luring investors in.
10: Particularly in an economy where today things are quite uncertain, it allows them to feel more comfortable given that it's a guaranteed investment. So they know exactly what they're going to get back for that return.
1: McMillan says the number of Canadians holding GIC investments has actually grown in recent years, especially during the high interest rate environment of 2022 and 23. For the second straight night, police in Belfast, Northern Ireland, were forced to use water cannons on protesters after a stabbing attack was allegedly carried out by an immigrant from Sudan earlier this week. Reporter James Longman has the latest.
11: Crowds of young men clashed with police, throwing rocks and bottles. Police say protesters have been trying to reach a hotel they believe was housing immigrants, and disturbingly, earlier this week, some went door to door in a local street looking for foreigners and torching homes. and

0: Elon Musk has been accused of trying to whip up violence by sharing lists on X of locations where protests could take place and retweeting a message from a far-right politician with the message, "Millions must go."
1: Witnesses say last night's clashes weren't as violent as the night before. AP correspondent Karen Chamas reports on the seizure and detention of a Palestinian doctor from Gaza who has been held in Israeli prison without a charge for 17 months.
2: Israel's Supreme Court is considering whether to extend the detention of a prominent Palestinian doctor, Hussam Abu Safia, who was seized by Israel 17 months ago in Gaza. By Thursday afternoon, the court had not released a decision. Abu Safia, who led Kamal Adwan Hospital during Israel's devastating offensive in Gaza, appeared via video conference on Wednesday to challenge his imprisonment. He has not been charged with a crime. The Israeli military claims he's being investigated for cooperating with Hamas, but medical staff and aid groups deny this. Abu Safia's lawyer says his detention is unjust and arbitrary. I'm Karen Chamas.
1: Time magazine is about to launch a Canadian version.
3: The American magazine brand says after 103 years, it's launching a licensed Canadian edition in partnership with Toronto-based Arts House Media Group. That's the company behind Billboard Canada and Rolling Stone Canada. The new venture, called Time Canada, will combine original Canadian reporting with select content from Time's global newsroom. A news release says coverage will span business, politics, culture, technology, climate, while also highlighting the people and issues shaping Canada's role in an increasingly interconnected world. I'm Chris McCusker.
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6: People's investments a lot rosier this afternoon now that President Trump's canceled his planned strikes tonight on Iran. Trump bragging on social media how the U.S. would hit Iran, quote-unquote, very hard with strikes, only to pull that back. In fact, claiming the final wording of an agreement with Iran for a deal now in place. The Dow higher this afternoon by 875 points, while the TSX is higher by nearly 500. The NASDAQ is in the green. It is at 484 to the better. That's caused oil to fall back by about almost 3%, currently $88 U.S. a barrel. Gold futures have increased as well, $41.78 U.S. an ounce. The CEO of tanker company Frontline says oil tanker traffic through the Strait of Hormuz should quickly increase if the U.S. and Iran do reach a credible deal. The Gulf states are desperate to increase their oil exports. Tankers positioned close to the region to cash in on the reopening of Hormuz, according to Lars Barstad. He adds those pre-positioned tankers will eventually have to decide whether to leave if the promise of a deal does not materialize. IPO is captivating Wall Street, but SpaceX isn't a typical rocket company, defense contractor, or tech stock. Elon Musk's space company starts trading tomorrow under the ticker SPCX. Its launch business, Starlink Network, and national security role make it part of a new class of strategic tech companies. Musk's Tesla is up about 2.75% on the day. The markets showing that the Canadian dollar is having a bit of a rebound here. It was down as low as 71.33 cents U.S. It is still below 72 cents, but currently 71.55 cents U.S. At the Business Center, I'm John Leatherby.
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1: Good afternoon. It's Thursday, June 11th. I'm Asta Bandekanan. It's mainly sunny and 17 degrees in Vancouver. And here's what's happening right now. BC's Attorney General says the online harms plan on social media for kids under 16 should include regulation for AI platforms, too.
10: There won't be any punishments, even though the Federal Privacy Commissioner says sexual deepfakes created by a popular AI chatbot violated Canada's privacy law.
1: Police say there's been yet another shooting at a home in Surrey, this time in the Surrey Center, City Center neighborhood. BC's job minister shares what needs to change to keep the Whitecaps in Vancouver.
11: Momentum on the line in the Stanley Cup Final and eyes to Mexico City Stadium. The FIFA World Cup kicks off. Sports at 15.
1: It's 12:01 now to the 11:30 Rogers Xfinity Internet Traffic Center. Here is Alex Kerrigan.
12: Here I am. Thank you very much, Austin. So we got a few things on the go here. Road work happening inside the Castellar Tunnel, Highway 1 westbound / northbound, right lane shut down. And I don't know, it looks a little better through the area. The camera's not really on through here, so I can't confirm that it's wrapped up, but volume delays still exist. So let's call that Highway 1 westbound, right lane still blocked off for the time being. If you got more on that, you know what to do. But for now, I mean, you were getting pushed back to Grandview Highway for a time. Now you're just slow around First Avenue, so that's still slow, but you gotta celebrate every little achievement, right? And the fact that it's not pushed back to Grandview Highway, that is a step in the right direction. We move over to Surrey, on the other hand, where Highway 17 westbound, a stalled vehicle is still hanging out in the right lane, and that is causing some big westbound delays. Eastbound, we know, is road work. There's a timeline on that road work, 11 a.m. to 1 p.m. The right lane shut down right next to that Portman Bridge. And, yeah, it's quite slow through the area, but road work has that definitive end date. Westbound, it's, again, a little bit harder to clear a stall. We don't know when it's going to wrap up, but we know that it's still slow westbound through this area, so just keep that at the front of your mind. There's a bit of a delay in the Alex Fraser Bridge. I think maybe there was a thing that just self-cleared because it's a little slow at mid-span, but then it really opens up. A few delays here and there, but nothing really moving the needle, with one smaller exception that I'll close out here. Highway 1 westbound leading up to 248 is a little slow. You know what? We should spend a little bit of time downtown to wrap up this report. Granville shut down between Davie and Georgia, of course, and Pacific Boulevard shut down between Canby Street all the way up to about Carroll Street. There's a long list of game day closures, but don't worry about that till Saturday. If there's something to worry about right now, call it in to either Star or Pound 1130, but safe and hands-free. 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Let's go to the Panville Roofing and Solar Weather Center now to check in with our meteorologist, Carl Lamb.
13: What a marvelous day we have on the way across Metro Vancouver. Temperatures getting up to 20 degrees. That is pretty much right on target with where we should be for this time of year. And then for tonight, nice and refreshing, cool, and down to a low of 10. Your high for today is 20.
12: 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Sunny 17 degrees, Asta.
1: Thank you, Alex, for the traffic and weather update. 11:30 news time right now is 12:03. And now to your top stories. BC's Attorney General is speaking out after the feds introduced online safety legislation yesterday, which would ban social media for kids under the age of 16. Nikki Sharma says there needs to be clear transparency about how the ban would be enforced by social media companies and regulators.
14: I think that BC and other provinces should have a role in making sure that this regulatory oversight and the regulations put in place are strong enough. In BC, we did an online safety action table with a lot of the platforms and came up with some really solid rules.
1: Sharma says it's a good step with really strong online safety rules once that is in place. She says the province needs to see the actual design of the AI and social media platforms and set clear rules for how to manage this going forward. And Canada's privacy watchdog has found Elon Musk and his Grok AI chatbot violated Canada's privacy law. 11:30's Dean Rex Seidler has more on what could happen next.
10: nothing, or so it would seem. Privacy Commissioner

0: Philip Dufresne says the legislation his office works under doesn't allow him to issue orders or legally oblige those who cross the line to fix the problem. But that didn't stop him from going after Grok's AI image generation tool. Dufresne says his investigation shows it was launched without adequate safeguards and didn't properly consider its potential impact. The consequences for those who had non-consensual sexualized deepfakes shared, he says, were devastating to many of the women and children targeted. But again, the watchdog says there's not much he can do about it because of the limits on his office's powers. I'm Dean Frank Siegler.
1: There was a targeted shooting in Surrey City Centre neighborhood just after 6 this morning. No one was hurt. The home is at 133A and 90.

0: No one was hurt. The home is at 133A and 96th Avenue. Police are still looking into the motive, but say it doesn't look to be linked to extortions. And Mounties are out with some alarming numbers showing a big increase in long weekend fatalities and excessive speeding in the month of May. Corporal Michael McLaughlin is with BC Highway Patrol. He says there's too many drivers making bad decisions behind the wheel.
1: These are cars that are going 40, 50, 60, 70, 80 kilometers over the limit. There is no driver who is skilled enough who can make up for all the unpredictable things that happen on our highway.
0: Five people died on BC roads over the Victoria Day weekend, compared with zero back in 2025. 11:30 news time right now, 12:06. It is mainly sunny and 17 degrees in Vancouver. The working group looking to keep the Whitecaps in Vancouver held a meeting this week. All three levels of government, three local First Nations, and PAVGO met yesterday. BC Jobs Minister Ravi Kalon was in the meeting and says they're considering initiatives to help bring a buyer to the table.
2: You know, it's nice to get letters from heads of businesses saying save the caps. But now it's time for them to step up and sponsor the team and play a more active role.
0: Kalon adds there has been progress on working with PAVCO about loosening restrictions around BC Place. An American ownership group has made a bid to relocate the caps to Las Vegas. Premier David Eby says he's not sure what U.S. President Donald Trump means when he says he's not looking to renew CUSMA. Eby can't understand what Trump is up to. He says despite Trump's bluster, his understanding of the Canada-U.S.-Mexico agreement is that by not renewing it, CUSMA would expire in 10 years instead of 16 and would need an annual review.
3: Obviously, 16 years would be more desirable for British Columbia and Canada to have that stability. But a bit bizarre, if the president doesn't want to renegotiate CUSMA, then what are we doing? Let's just get on with business. Let's have both sides respect the agreement, and let's continue with the existing CUSMA agreement.
0: EB added Trump's latest position feels like a bad sequel to his 1987 book, The Art of the Deal, and is pretty lame. Trade issues could be behind the delayed opening of a $6.4 billion bridge between Windsor, Ontario, and Detroit. Officials say the federal government and the U.S. have agreed to cancel Friday's planned opening of the Gordie Howe Bridge as the two countries take time to, quote, resolve any outstanding issues. Even though the bridge was entirely paid for by Canada, President Donald Trump said in February the U.S. would need to be compensated before he would allow the bridge to open. The owners of the existing Ambassador Bridge have spent decades and millions of dollars in recent lobbying efforts to stop the new bridge from opening. And with school nearly done for the year, the Surrey Food Bank expects demand to surge halfway through 2026. Our Sonia Aslam is finding out usage is already well above last year's numbers.
4: Yeah, it's definitely not a record that I want to set.
5: Executive Director Kim Savage tried to keep back tears as she shared how heartbreaking it is to see so many people need help. Right now, the bank is serving roughly 22,000 people a month, including full-time workers with families who just can't make ends meet.
4: That's really hard to see those numbers keep creeping up.
5: Expecting to set another record this year, she adds, right now in Canada, one in four are food insecure. And that sobering stat should force politicians and policymakers to do something about this, but she's not sure that's really getting through to anyone.
4: Our clients are very resourceful people, but they're facing headwaters that are bigger than any one person could navigate on their own.
5: I'm Sonia Aslam.
0: And coming up in 30 seconds, your 11:30 News Radio Fair Report.
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0: 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Here is Alex Carrick.
8: 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So is the 125, so is the 620. 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
0: Thank you very much, Astapana Kanan. And thank you for the call out of Langley. A tragic one on Highway 1 westbound before 248. It's a motorcycle crash. It's off to the left shoulder. Now, it's not tragic for, you know, the reason you might think. I think everyone's going to be okay. There's an ambulance on the scene, but it sounds like that person was on their way up to Alaska via Argentina. So, of course, it was a very long bike ride for him. But now, unfortunately, in the back of the ambulance and the vehicle, the motorcycle, it's going to have to get repaired. So my heart goes out to him. But it looks like he's okay. And that, of course, is the big takeaway for me, is that they're out on Highway 1 westbound around 248 and injured, sure, but over to the left shoulder. And, of course, people are slowing down through that area. But, yeah. Bit of a rough one out there. So just drive carefully as you work your way on Highway 1 westbound around 264th leading up to 248. After that, you should be A-okay. Is everything being dealt with on the shoulder? Looks like roadwork may have wrapped up on Highway 1 westbound at the end of the Cassiar Tunnel. Right lane was blocked off at one time, getting pushed back all the way to Grandview Highway. Now you're just a pinch slow in between First Avenue and Hastings. So that tells us that this one is cleared. We have cleared the situation on Highway 17 westbound. It was a stalled vehicle over in the right lane leading up to the Port Band Bridge. Eastbound, that's road work, and the right lane is shut down. That's going on until about 1 p.m. So let's end this one downtown, because of course Granville is shut down between Davie and Georgia, and Pacific Boulevard is shut down between Canby all the way up to Carroll, as well as the long-term closures for the big soccer games that are going on. There's a long list of game day closures. Don't worry about that too much until Saturday, but essentially every road around BC Place will be shut down. But if you got anything else, call it in. Star or pound 1130. 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Now the Penfold Drooping and Solo Weather Center. Here is meteorologist Carl Lamb.
5: This is the start of a beautiful stretch all over Metro Vancouver. It's very comfortable today, too, with light winds and lots of sunshine. Temperatures getting up to 20 degrees. And then for tonight, really beautiful during the evening. And overnight, we're down to a low of 10. Your high for today is 20.
0: And right now down at the airport, still sunny, but 17 degrees. Asta.
1: Thank you, Alex, for the traffic and weather update. 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

0: It's mainly sunny and 17 degrees in Vancouver. Good afternoon, I'm Asta Pandey-Kanan, and here's what's happening right now. BC's Attorney General says the online harms plan banning social media for kids under 16 needs to include more on regulations for AI chatbots, the way the province had previously hoped for. Yet another home was shot at in Surrey, this time in the Surrey City Centre neighbourhood in the area of 133A Street and 96th Avenue. Police don't know what the motive was, but they don't suspect this is linked to the extortion crisis. And after sports, Halifax Regional Police are reporting a spike in the number of youths brandishing imitation firearms in public. Time for 11:30 News Radio Sports from Sportsnet 650, the home of the Canucks. Here is Sandra Priscina.
1: Each contest of the 2026 Stanley Cup Final has seen the game winner scored in the third period or OT. Will that trend continue tonight in North Carolina between the Hurricanes and the Golden Knights? John Tortorella admits this final, tied at two wins each, has been a wild ride.
2: I don't think anybody expected this, but that's playoffs. Expect the unexpected, I guess.
1: Patrick Alvin landing in Seattle. The old Canucks GM, now Kraken vice president and assistant GM. Blue liner Darnell Nurse requesting out of Edmonton, according to a Sportsnet report. The long wait is over. The FIFA World Cup kicking off. Mexico and South Africa getting underway at Mexico City Stadium. Later, South Korea against Czechia. Of course, it's the eve of Canada's first match. Goalkeeper Max Crépeau planning on taking the tournament step by step.
3: One at a time, 145 at a time. You cannot project yourself more than that.
1: Noon tomorrow, Canada faces Bosnia and Herzegovina at Toronto Stadium. The Vancouver Canadiens continue a home set against Everett. Their parent club Blue Jays are off. The Mariners finish a series in Baltimore. Day one of the RBC Canadian Open near Toronto, a 5-under-65 has Surrey's Adam Svensson a shot back of the leader. Week two in the CFL, Winnipeg entertains Hamilton. The Lions open their campaign at the Rough Riders Saturday. Sports at 15:45 past the hour or at sportsnet.ca.
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0: You're listening to 11:30 News Radio, and I'm Asta Pandey-Kanan. A small community near the Alberta border is devastated over the news of two children dying in a rollover accident involving a utility terrain vehicle. The mayor of Pouce Coupe near Dawson Creek says both families who lost children are well respected, and the deaths of the 7-year-old girl and the 8-year-old boy on a farm are absolutely tragic. The RCMP says the vehicle was being driven by the girl with four other children on board last Thursday. Mounties say the UTV rolled several times over a considerable distance, ejecting some of the children. As countries including Canada move toward social media bans to keep young people safe online, tech companies are in a tug of war over who should be the gatekeepers. More from reporter Lisa Laporte.
7: Snapchat and Meta have argued it should be app stores rather than platforms charged with verifying the ages of users when they try to add a platform to their phones. And while Apple and Google have introduced some age-gating measures on the App Store and Play Store, respectively, neither have jumped to take on the responsibility platforms are looking for.
0: Western University sociology professor Caitlin Mendez says trying to put the onus on one side or another is pointless because app store owners, platforms, governments, and parents should be involved in keeping kids safe online.

0: The CEO of one of the biggest artificial intelligence companies in the world out with a new warning on the potential dangers of this technology in the wrong hands. Here's reporter Lindsay Davis.
1: Anthropic CEO Dario Amodei is raising a red flag about the dangers of the rapid advancement of artificial intelligence.
2: We need to collect better data on what's happening.
1: In a lengthy essay, Amodei, whose AI company is valued at nearly $1 trillion, says the release of AI models should be blocked or reversed as a threat to public safety if they do not meet high standards of safety.
2: I think the justified anger comes from the fact that there are real risks to this technology. Now we're proposing stronger regulation of the technology.
0: He still believes that this tech is more good than bad, but he says that he's still concerned about the risks. Coming up next in 60 seconds is your traffic and weather report together.
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0: Miles Kerrigan. Thank you for tuning in. Road work wrapped up in Vancouver. Highville and westbound at the end of the Cassiar Tunnel. Right lane reopened. But in Langley, a crash from a game motorcycle on Highville and westbound right before 248 is off to the left shoulder. Both lanes are still active through the area, but of course there's an ambulance and police on scene. And it's a little bit of a visual distraction. And again, it's a crash from a game motorcycle. We do hope everyone's okay. It sounds like everyone is okay, but Highville and westbound in front of 248, that situation over to the shoulder. Elsewhere through the lower mainland, Highway 17 eastbound underneath the Portman Bridge, that's roadwork, and the right lane is shut down. Westbound, the stalled vehicle has been cleared up. We're seeing some slowdowns on the Queensboro southbound around midspan. Of course, that is going to be the metal plate across the Queensboro southbound. Quite slow through here. And don't forget that Canby is, Pacific Boulevard shut down between Canby leading up to Carroll. Let's think about that because that takes away the Pacific Boulevard off-ramp from the Canby Bridge. Seeing some slight slowdowns here, but more slowdowns on Granville because Granville closed in between Davie all the way up to Georgia, pushing more traffic onto Seymour Street. Over to the Panvel Roofing and Solar Weather Center, we check in with meteorologist Carl Lamb.
1: It's all sun through the extended four.

0: 12 on Friday night. Then for Saturday, we start to heat things up. Temperatures between 23 to 27 with lots of sunshine. And then for Sunday, sunny and even hotter. Highs between 25 to 30. So again, a blast of summer coming our way with these sunny and dry conditions on the way. Your high for today is 20.
1: Welcome back to 1130 News Radio. I'm Astha Bandekanan. Halifax Regional Police are reporting a spike in the number of youths brandishing imitation firearms in public. Staff Sergeant Nick Pepler says since January 1st, officers have responded to 60 incidents involving pellet or BB guns, and 20 of those cases involved youths.
2: When police respond to a firearms complaint, we are treating that threat as if the firearm is real. If police see a weapon like those beside me drawn in a threatening manner, there is no time for us to stop and determine whether or not that gun is a replica.
1: Pepler said he did not know how many of those 60 incidents involving imitation weapons resulted in charges or how many times officers drew their weapons when responding. Toronto police have confirmed that an officer who was shot in an exchange of gunfire earlier this morning has died. Toronto Police Association President Clayton Campbell says 43-year-old Constable Mark Pinizotto was in a high-risk takedown when he was shot.
3: When most people are safely at home in bed, this officer left his family to make the city a safer place. He deserved to go home to them. Our members put their lives on the line every day, and it is a tragedy that Mark did not return home safely to his family.
1: This comes as police search for a suspect potentially linked to other shootings, including one in the U.S. consulate in March. If you're thinking about investing in GICs, financial experts say there are a few things you can do to snag a better rate.
4: Objective Financial Partners advice-only financial planner Jason Heath says digital-first financial institutions or smaller lenders tend to offer more competitive rates than the big banks. If you find the offered rate lags, he suggests showing your lender the data and asking what more they can do for you. RateHub Senior Business Director of Everyday Banking, Natasha McMillan, says institutions aren't always able to match what someone else will offer you. But to bolster your case, she recommends bringing up the number of products you have, how long you've been a customer, and how much you've invested with them. Lisa Laporte, The Canadian Press.
1: It's taken some time, but Time Magazine is launching a Canadian edition.
5: The 103-year-old brand says the new venture called Time Canada will be in partnership with Toronto-based Arts House Media Group, the company behind Billboard Canada and Rolling Stone Canada. It'll combine original Canadian reporting with select content from Time's global newsroom. The magazine will publish one print edition annually and quarterly digital covers. Time Canada will debut its first cover this fall. Time CEO Jessica Sibley calls Canada one of the most exciting markets today. Karen Rebo, The Canadian Press.
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8: Markets on a big rebound after U.S. President Trump canceling planned strikes on Iran for this evening. After falling more than 900 points on Wednesday, the Dow rebounding, leading the way, currently up 892. Everything else, deep positive territory, including the NASDAQ up 550, the TSX in the black by 540, the S&P is higher by 110. Donald Trump is saying that he will now nominate Jay Clayton to become the next permanent director of National Intelligence. He's currently the U.S. Attorney of the Southern District of New York and the former chairman of the Securities and Exchange Commission. His nomination to require Senate approval. Trump's announcement comes after controversy over his recent appointment of top federal housing official Bill Pulte to serve as the acting director. Traders on prediction market platform Polymarket think it's likely that SpaceX to rise in its public market debut tomorrow and see high odds it will close with a market capitalization of more than $2 trillion. SpaceX would enter a club of just five other U.S. companies that boast a market value above $2 trillion. Oracle stock headed for its worst day since January of last year. Despite an earnings and revenue beat, the company says plans to raise $40 billion through debt and equity financing. That includes $20 billion share sale it announced earlier.

0: stock has been lower by the better part of 10% on the day. The U.S. top diplomat in Canada says that when Donald Trump says the U.S. doesn't need anything from its northern neighbor, it's actually looking for ways to collaborate. Pete Hoekstra's comments come during a summit between the two countries in Toronto. He says Canada needs to put on its sales hat, make the case to the U.S. that it's worth it. The dollar is on the rise, currently at 71.60 cents U.S. At the Business Center, I'm John Leatherby.
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7: Good afternoon. It's Thursday, June 11th. I'm Asta Pandekanan. It's mainly sunny and 17 degrees in Vancouver, and here's what's happening right now. Following the ban of under 16 kids on social media, BC's Attorney General says AI chatbots should also be included in the online's harm plan. Shots were fired at yet another Surrey home this morning. Police say this time at the city center area.
8: The Federal Privacy Commissioner says sexual deepfakes created by Elon Musk's Grok AI chatbot violate Canada's privacy law. But there's nothing the watchdog can do about it.
7: BC's jobs minister shares what needs to be done to keep the Whitecaps at home.
9: The Canes and the Golden Knights meet in North Carolina. Two matches to kick off the FIFA World Cup. Sports at 45.
7: Now to the Rogers Xfinity Internet Traffic Center. Here is Alex Kerrigan.
10: Thank you very much, Asta Pandekanan. We are looking at a brand new one. This call came seconds before coming to air. Ironworkers, stalled vehicle southbound right around midspan over in the right lane. So worry about some minor delays on the ironworkers. Just slow going down the cut, upper levels from about Mountain Highway leading up to about Main Street. And then after that, well, it's a little bit of a grind as you work your way southbound. Of course, that stall should be about midspan in the right lane. Also heard about a traffic cone that was dropped on the first narrows, the Lionsgate Bridge. Sounds like it's in the middle lane near the north end. And no scheduled road work going on there. Someone just dropped a pylon, so just worry about that, too. Also, a crash in Langley, Highway 1 westbound, right before 248th over to the shoulder. So all lanes are open. It's a crash moment game motorcycle. We hope everyone's okay, but a big visual distraction, even though no lanes are blocked off. Lots of road work going on over on Canada Way between 17th and 14th. Utility work is down to one lane in each direction. And then thank you to Anthony, who very calmly called in some road work on Canada Way westbound before Burris. That's got the right lane blocked off. We're going to end with some tree trimming taking place on Southwest Marine at Arbutus. Tree trimming has you down to one lane. Literally, it is single lane alternating traffic on that section of Southwest Marine at Arbutus. Anything else going on, call it in. *#1130. 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Let's go to the Penfold Roofing and Solar Weather Center with meteorologist Carl Lamb.
11: What a marvelous day we have on the way across Metro Vancouver. Temperatures getting up to 20 degrees. That is pretty much right on target with where we should be for this time of year. And then for tonight, nice and refreshing, cool, and down to a low of 10. Your high for today is 20.
10: 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Conditions in app. Down at the airport, 17 degrees. Asta.
7: Thank you, Alex, for the traffic and weather update. 11:30 news time right now is 12:33. And now to your top stories. BC's Attorney General says Ottawa's move to ban social media for kids under 16 is a good first step, but there needs to be more transparency on how these rules will be enforced. Nikki Sharma says

0: While AI chatbots will be more regulated, they were not included in the ban.
1: I'm a little bit wait and see about it. I think that there should be an ability to move quickly because AI is evolving and moving so quickly. And because of that, there needs to be either really strong regulatory tools and the regulator to be able to act if needed, or an ability to enact some type of ban quickly if needed, if we see that are validating it.
0: Sharma says BC and other provinces should have a role in making sure regulations on social media companies are strong enough. She adds there's an overwhelming number of Canadians who want to see these types of protections, particularly for young people. The Federal Privacy Commissioner says sexual deepfakes created by a popular AI chatbot violated Canada's privacy law, but 1130's Dean Rex Seidler says it's unclear what the ruling will mean.
2: That's because the watchdog admits under the current legislation he can't issue any penalties. Philip Dufresne says Grok's AI image generation tool was launched without adequate safeguards and didn't properly consider harms to privacy. In his report, he says this lack of protections allowed users around the globe to create and share non-consensual, sexualized deepfakes, many targeting women and children. But when it comes to penalties, the Federal Privacy Commissioner has no tools in his toolbox to go after Elon Musk and his Grok AI chatbot. Dufresne has asked for an update to the legislation that his office works under, but so far, nothing has happened. I'm Dean Reichsiedler.
0: A home has been shot up in Surrey this morning. Surrey police say it happened just after 6 o'clock near 96th Avenue and 133A Street in the city center neighborhood. People were in the home at the time, but no one was hit. The SPS says it looks like a targeted shooting, but aren't saying if it's extortion related. Mounties say excessive speeding in BC was up in May, along with an uptick in deaths over the Victoria Day weekend. Corporal Michael McLaughlin is with BC Highway Patrol.
3: When you look at those fatalities that we've seen, those five fatalities over the May long weekend, a lot of them are tied to speed. They are tied to bad judgment. And as drivers, we need to understand that we're not the exception. We need to slow down. We need to follow those rules to keep ourselves and our loved ones safe.
0: He says no driver is skilled enough to make up for the unpredictable things that can happen on highways when they are speeding. 11:30 news time right now, 12:36. It is mainly sunny and 17 degrees in Vancouver. The committee looking to keep the Whitecaps in Vancouver says the team has a clear game plan. All three levels of government, three local First Nations and PAVCO met yesterday to discuss the options of securing a local bid. BC Jobs Minister Ravi Kalon was in the meeting and says the committee is looking at making the prospect of owning the team more attractive.
4: We've found new advertising and sponsorship opportunities for them. We've been working with them and the City of Vancouver and all our partners to identify if a new group were to come in and want to consider an alternate location, what that could be.
0: The current ownership group, which includes former NBA superstar Steve Nash, initiated a process to sell the club a year and a half ago. In April, a U.S. ownership entered a formal bid to buy the team with a goal to relocate it to Las Vegas. Premier David Eby isn't holding back after hearing U.S. President Donald Trump's latest threat. Trump says he may not review CUSMA, the Continental Trade Deal. Eby says he's not sure what Trump is doing, especially given that Canada, the U.S., and Mexico are now in talks about the trade deal.
5: This sequel to the Art of the Deal is pretty lame. It's for the main dealmaker from the United States to say he's not even interested in a deal or having the conversations is a fairly significant departure. And let's just then continue trading the way that we were before, the way that was driving down prices for Americans and Canadians.
0: Trump says that the United States doesn't need anything that Canada has, despite nearly $3.6 billion worth of goods and services crossing the border every day. Ongoing irritants between the U.S. and Canada could be partly behind the delayed opening of a $6.4 billion bridge linking Windsor, Ontario, and Detroit. The Gordie Howe Bridge was entirely financed by Canada, but it's been a blur in the side of the Michigan-based owners of the Ambassador Bridge. They've been lobbying President Trump to stop the bridge from opening at all. Trump said in February the U.S. would need to be compensated before he would allow the bridge to open. The White House officials say that the president's position is unchanged. And Prime Minister Mark Carney will be speaking at 1:30 this afternoon in just about an hour about the nation's food system. His office says he'll be announcing new measures to build a stronger and more resilient system, but isn't providing any other details. Stay with us for the details.

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0: 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Here is Alex Kerrigan.
5: Thank you very much, Ostapana Kanon. I got an hour wait at the Peace Arch crossing us over right now. It is getting heavier. About an hour wait here. PAC, for some reason, is only a 10-minute wait, though. Aldgrove and Sumaster is 5 minutes. So if you are at the border, I'd venture a guess you're probably at the Peace Arch going southbound. Northbound times don't exist. Less than 5 across the board. Double check on the website, vancouver.citynews.ca/border.
0: Thanks, Alex, for the update. Traffic and weather together next.
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0: Now to the 1130 Rogers Xfinity Internet Traffic Center. Here is Alex Kerrigan.
5: We have quite a bit going on in the traffic center. Stalled vehicle called in on the Ironworker southbound around Midspan. Oh, there. Okay. I want to call this a little closer to the south end, but it's clearly there. Ironworker southbound in the right lane. And yeah, between Midspan and south end, as long as you know that you're going to be slow on the Ironworker from about Mountain Highway leading up to the base of the Ironworkers Bridge deck and slide to the middle or the left lane to get away from that one, well, good enough. And then once you're out of that highway one, the rest of the way through Vancouver and Burnaby is looking just fine. And once again, double trouble in on Canada Way, road work on Canada Way between 17th and 14th. Utility work has you down to one lane each way. And again, thank you to Anthony for very calmly calling in that work on Canada Way Westbound before Burris. That's got the right lane blocked off. What else? We have a crash in Langley Highway 1 westbound right around 248. Everything moved over to the left shoulder, so lanes are moving. However, you're still quite slow from 264th all the way on. Elsewhere, we are seeing some more delays on Southwest Marine, both directions at Arbutus. That is tree trimming. It is single lane alternating, eastbound pushback well past U Street, and westbound slow from Angus Drive all the way on. If you see anything else, feel free to call that in. Star or pound 1130. Just keep it safe and hands-free. 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Let's go now to the Penville Drooping and Solar Weather Center and check in with meteorologist Carl Lamb.
8: It is a sunny Thursday for us across Metro Vancouver. Enjoy 20 degrees for the high today. Refreshing and comfortable this evening, and then really nice sleeping weather tonight with a low of 10. Then for tomorrow, more sun and 21 degrees, and back down to 12 on Friday night, and we'll have hotter weather on the way for the weekend. Your high for today is 20.
5: Down at the airport, it is sunny and 17 degrees. Asta.
0: Thank you for the traffic and weather update, Alex. 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
5: It's partly cloudy and 17 degrees in Vancouver. Good afternoon. I'm Asta Pandekanan, and here's what's happening right now. BC's Attorney General says a social media ban on under 16 kids is not enough, and more needs to be done in the online harms plan to address AI chatbots. The Federal Privacy Commissioner says Elon Musk's AI chatbot Grok AI has violated privacy law. Creating deepfakes targeting women and children under the current legislation, nothing can be done. And after sports, updated reports on the seizure and detention of a Palestinian doctor from Gaza who has been held in Israeli prison without a charge for 17 months. Time for 1130 News Radio Sports from Sportsnet 650, the home of the Canucks. Here is Sandra Priscina.
6: A swing meeting in the Stanley Cup Final. The Game 5 winner of a 2-2 tied final goes on to hoist Lord Stanley's mug nearly 75% of the time. Sebastian Aho on the task at hand.
7: You can't really focus on too ahead of yourself. Just want to have a good start and go from there.
6: Action between Vegas and Carolina goes after 5 on Sportsnet. Former Canucks GM Patrick Alvin with a new gig joining the Kraken as vice president and AGM. And Sportsnet reporting Darnell Nurse asking for a trade from Edmonton, saying it's time to move on. 2 matches to open the FIFA World Cup at Mexico City Stadium. Mexico leading South Africa 1-0 in the first half. Later, it's Czechia and South Korea. Now, Canada's World Cup campaign kicks off tomorrow in Toronto against Bosnia and Herzegovina. Derek Cornelius weighing the emotion of playing at home.
8: At the same point, you know, we have a goal at hand. You know, we don't want to get carried away. We're very focused. We know that we have goals that we need to achieve.
6: Friday start is noon from Toronto Stadium. The Mariners wrap a set in Baltimore. The Vancouver Canadiens aim for 3 straight wins over Everett. Week 2 in the CFL, Hamilton at Winnipeg, the Lions at the Rough Riders Saturday. The RBC Canadian Open teeing off northwest of Toronto. Surrey's Adam Svensson a stroke off the -6 lead. Sports at 15 and 45 past the hour or anytime at sportsnet.ca.
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5: You're listening to 1130 News Radio. I'm Asta Pandekanan. Country musician Cor Blunt says he submitted more than 200,000 signatures from citizens who want the Alberta government to prohibit new coal mining in the Rocky Mountains. Blunt says he expects Smith's government to honor the wishes of those who signed.
14: We've had canvassers from every corner of the province, and we've had signatures from almost every one of the 87 ridings, from rural communities and small towns and cities and First Nations communities. So it's been a very wide swath of the Alberta public who have said very clearly to the government that they don't want irresponsible foreign coal mining. It's at the headwaters of our rivers in the eastern slopes of the Rocky Mountains.
5: If the signatures are verified, Premier Daniel Smith's government must either ban new coal mining or hold a province-wide referendum.

0: Data from Regina Police shows a spike in drug overdoses in April. Police say there were more than 400 overdoses in the Saskatchewan capital that month, and 7 people died. That compares with under 250 overdoses reported in March. The health ministry says the province is concerned about the number of overdoses in the city and across the province and is committed to finding solutions. Internal RCMP reports say the vast majority of crime guns traced by Mounties came from within Canada.
1: Of the guns the RCMP traced to identifiable sources in 2023 and 2024, only a minority were smuggled in from abroad. The analyses found almost all of the long guns traced and a substantial number of handguns were domestically sourced. The figures are the latest available from the RCMP and give new insight into the origins of firearms involved in crimes, ranging from break and enter to homicide. The Canadian press used the Access to Information Act to obtain more recent data, and most of those crime guns were also from within the country. Jason White, The Canadian Press.
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0: 11:30 Rogers Xfinity Internet Traffic Center. My name is Oz Kerrigan. Thank you for tuning in. So, tow truck on the scene for the ironworkers. If you're stuck in that delay, ironworkers southbound midspan, the right lane is blocked off. And, yeah, it's just a stalled van. So, it is still quite slow through the area. But with the tow truck on the scene, we are hopeful that this one is gone and out of the way. We're getting a lot of calls about the situation at Langley Highway 1 westbound by 248. This is a motorcycle crash being dealt with over to the left shoulder. It is quite a commotion. Even though no lanes are actually blocked off, you're getting pushed back well past 264th. We appreciate all the calls. Yeah, worry about that. You're going to get very slow through the area, but westbound after that, you're A-okay. We hope everyone's okay with that one. You know, a motorcycle crash is always something that is a little dicey here in the traffic center. It's just roadwork on Highway 17 eastbound right after the Portman Bridge. You're a little slow through the area, but that is wrapping up around 1 o'clock. There's also roadwork going on Canada Way westbound right in front of Burris, and you're down to one lane through this area. If you see anything else, feel free to call it in at either star or pound 1130 as long as you're keeping it safe and hands-free. 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We're in the Penfolds Roofing and Solar Weather Center. Here is meteorologist Carl Lamb.
1: It's all sun through the extended forecast, with temperatures today up to 20 degrees and down to 10 degrees for tonight. Then for tomorrow, more sunshine and highs up to 21 for your Friday and down to 12 on Friday night. Then for Saturday, we start to heat things up. Temperatures between 23 to 27 with lots of sunshine. And then for Sunday, sunny and even hotter. Highs between 25 to 30. So again, a blast of summer coming our way with these sunny and dry conditions on the way. Your high for today is 20.
2: Welcome back to 1130 News Radio. I'm Astha Pandey Kanan. As wars, tariffs, and swinging commodity prices rankle consumers, Canadians are being drawn toward investing in guaranteed investment certificates. Natasha McMillan is Senior Business Director of Everyday Banking at comparison website RateHub. She says it's the resiliency that's luring investors in.
3: Particularly in an economy where today things are quite uncertain, it allows them to feel more comfortable given that it's a guaranteed investment. So they know exactly what they're going to get back for that return.
2: McMillan says the number of Canadians holding GIC investments has actually grown in recent years, especially during the high interest rate environment of 2022 and 23. For the second straight night, police in Belfast, Northern Ireland, were forced to use water cannons on protesters after a stabbing attack was allegedly carried out by an immigrant from Sudan earlier this week. Reporter James Longman has the latest.
4: Crowds of young men clashed with police, throwing rocks and bottles. Police say protesters have been trying to reach a hotel they believe was housing immigrants, and disturbingly earlier this week, some went door to door in a local street looking for foreigners and torching homes. And Elon Musk has been accused of trying to whip up violence by sharing lists on X of locations where protests could take place and retweeting a message from a far-right politician with the message, "Millions must go."
2: Witnesses say last night's clashes weren't as violent as the night before. AP correspondent Karen Chamas reports on the seizure and detention of a Palestinian doctor from Gaza who has been held in Israeli prison without a charge for 17 months.
5: Israel's Supreme Court is considering whether to extend the detention of a prominent Palestinian doctor, Hussam Abu Safia, who was seized by Israel 17 months ago in Gaza. By Thursday afternoon, the court had not released a decision. Abu Safia, who led Kamal Adwan Hospital during Israel's devastating offensive in Gaza, appeared via video conference on Wednesday to challenge his imprisonment. He has not been charged with a crime. The Israeli military claims he's being investigated for cooperating with Hamas, but medical staff and aid groups deny this. Abu Safia's lawyer says his detention is unjust and arbitrary. I'm Karen Chamas.
2: Time magazine is about to launch a Canadian version.
6: The American magazine brand says after 103 years, it's launching a licensed Canadian edition in partnership with Toronto-based Arts House Media Group. That's the company behind Billboard Canada and Rolling Stone Canada. The new venture, called Time Canada, will combine original Canadian reporting with select content from Time's global newsroom. A news release says coverage will span business, politics, culture, technology, climate, while also highlighting the people and issues shaping Canada's role in an increasingly interconnected world. I'm Chris McCusker.
2: And coming up next on 1130 News Radio is your

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2: Donald Trump says a final agreement should be done very quickly with Iran, perhaps in the next few days. That is why he's canceled planned strikes on the country tonight. He says that could see the Strait of Hormuz reopened as early as this weekend. That is the cause of the markets to skyrocket late-day trading, with the Dow regaining pretty much all of what it lost yesterday. Near the closing bell, up 977 points. The TSX is higher by 519. The NASDAQ to the good by 600, while the S&P has gained 141. Oil, as a result, has fallen by 4%, now $86.02 U.S. a barrel. Gold futures up more than $100, $42.35 U.S. an ounce. That turnaround in gold, seeing the likes of Kinross Gold and Barrick to go higher by the better part of 5.5% late in the trading day. Canada Post rolling out the latest phase of its transition from door-to-door delivery to community mailboxes, selecting more than three dozen communities to undergo the conversion starting next year. Spanning seven provinces and 37 communities, from Victoria to Halifax, the change will see an additional 485,000 addresses move to a more centralized mode of mail delivery. Those homes come on top of the 136,000 addresses in 13 communities already selected for conversion late this year and into early 2027. Group of senators arguing this country needs to overhaul its labor laws to avoid work stoppages in critical sectors like Canada Post, but wants to be seen as a reliable trading partner on the global stage. The Senate Committee on Transportation and Communications releasing a report arguing the recent strikes or lockouts at key Canadian ports and two of Canada's largest rail companies showing the risk labor disruptions pose to the Canadian economy. The Canadian dollar has rebounded nicely. It's off a tenth of 1 cent. Currently, it's 71.63 cents U.S. At the Business Center, I'm John Leatherby.
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0: In just over 2 weeks, the Vancouver Aquatic Center will close its doors for good. The city has announced its final day of operation will be June 28th. The facility will then be demolished and construction on a replacement building will start in late 2026. The new building, which will include a new 25-meter lap pool, has been a source of controversy. Swimming groups say the new building should have a 50-meter pool like the original Aquatic Center. The project comes with a $175 million price tag.
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0: Good afternoon. It's Thursday, June 11th. I'm Asta Pandekanan. It's partly cloudy and 17 degrees in Vancouver, and here's what's happening right now.
6: BC's Attorney General speaking out, saying the new online safety legislation from the feds might not go far enough.
7: No adequate safeguards, no worries about privacy. A federal watchdog says sexual deepfakes created by a popular AI chatbot violated Canada's privacy laws.
0: Shots were fired at another Surrey home this morning in the city center neighborhood this time. BC's jobs minister tells us what needs to be done to keep the Whitecaps in Vancouver.
8: A swing meeting in the Stanley Cup final, and the wait is over for the FIFA World Cup. Sports at 15.
0: 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Here is Alex Kerrigan.
9: Thank you very much, Asta Pandekanan. So we are down one problem on the Ironworker stall.

0: Vehicle was cleared up. It was at about 12:30. Got wrapped up around 12:55. But you're still going to be a little slow from the going down the cut from Linden Valley Road all the way to the north end of the bridge. Like Main Street eastbound, looking quite slow. Now, of course, we've had a couple issues Tuesday and Wednesday. Problems on the ironworks ahead of the afternoon rush. I am hoping that this will be enough time for the upper levels to recover ahead of the afternoon rush. But keep it locked into 11:30 News Radio for the latest. Highway 1 through Vancouver and Burnaby is looking just fine. A crash among a motorcycle. First reported to us about 12:15. I think it's been out there a little bit longer. But Highway 1 westbound in front of 248. It's over to the shoulder, and you're still very busy as of right now with no lanes blocked off, pushback well past 264. And I mean, it's already been out there for quite some time, but this is no closer to clearing. We hope everyone's okay in that area. Elsewhere, not much going on for the Alex Fraser or George Massey. Southbound delays north end of the Knight Street Bridge, though southbound is a little slow on Granville leading up to 70th Avenue. Arthur Lang is A-okay. It's tree trimming on Southwest Marine at Arbutus, single lane alternating. Westbound's fine, eastbound very busy through the area. And if you see anything else, feel free to call it in out of the star or pound 1130. 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
1: This is the start of a beautiful stretch all over Metro Vancouver. It's very comfortable today, too, with light winds and lots of sunshine. Temperatures getting up to 20 degrees. And then for tonight, really beautiful during the evening. And overnight, we're down to a low of 10. Your high for today is 20.
0: And we are down to 17 degrees right now, Asta.
2: Thank you, Alex, for the traffic and weather update. 11:30 news time right now is 1:03. And now to your top stories. BC's Attorney General is speaking out after the feds introduced online safety legislation yesterday, which would ban social media for kids under the age of 16. 11:30's Ben Bagheera reports the legislation can't come soon enough, even as it falls short of what the province wanted.
3: And Nikki Sharma says the bill doesn't address all of her government's concerns and lacks a requirement for AI companies to report violent content to police. She says there needs to be clear transparency about how the ban would be enforced by social media companies and regulators.
4: I think that BC and other provinces should have a role in making sure that this regulatory oversight and the regulations put in place are strong enough. In BC, we did an online safety action table with a lot of the platforms and came up with some really solid rules.
3: Sharma does say it's a good step with really strong online safety rules. She adds the province needs to see the actual design of AI and social media platforms and set clear rules for how to manage this going forward. I'm Ben Bugera.
2: Elon Musk and his Grok AI chatbot have been slammed by the Federal Privacy Commissioner. 1130's Dean Rex Seidler reports the watchdog says the chatbot violated Canada's privacy law.
5: The report from Philip Dufresne is pretty clear in it. He says Grok's AI image generation tool was launched without adequate safeguards and didn't properly consider its potential impact on people's privacy. He says all of that allowed users to create and share non-consensual sexualized deep fakes, mostly targeting women and children, and in some cases, with devastating consequences. But the watchdog is pretty toothless when it comes to holding Musk and his AI chatbot accountable. He admits the legislation his office works under neither allows him to issue orders nor legally oblige those who run afoul to change their ways. I'm Dean Reichsiedler.
2: There's been another shooting in Surrey, and this time in the city center neighborhood. Police say bullets went flying outside a home around 96th Avenue and 133A Street just after 6 this morning. No one inside was hurt. This was a targeted hit, but they're not sure of the motive. Right now, there's no indication this is linked to ongoing extortion crisis. Numbers are out for the month of May, showing big increase in excessive speeding and deaths over the Victoria Day weekend across the province. Corporal Michael McLaughlin is with BC Highway Patrol. He says five people died on BC roads over the long weekend, which is up from zero in 2025.
6: You're going to face immediate

0: with local First Nations and PAVCO about the future of the Vancouver Whitecaps. All sides met yesterday to discuss where things stand with the team. BC's job minister, Ravi Kallon, says the meeting was positive and they're at ways to make buying the team more appealing.
1: In the end, it'll come down to how big of how our corporate sponsors come forward. Are they willing to write checks to be able to sponsor the team in different ways? In the end, we got to increase the revenue opportunities.
0: Kallon says progress has been made working on taking away some restrictions at BC Place with PAVCO. Last month, we told you an American ownership group has made a formal bid to move the Caps to Las Vegas. Premier David Eby is a little miffed. Eby says he's not sure what U.S. President Donald Trump means when he says he's not looking to renew Kuzma. He says Trump's latest comment that threatens the fate of the Continental trade deal feels like a bad sequel to the president's 1987 book, The Art of the Deal.
2: I don't know if that's actually what he means. I don't know if this is going to change within 24 hours. If this is the art of the deal, it looks more like a giant mess to me. And so at some point, hopefully, we get a clear indication of what the United States is hoping to do from the president so that we can just get on with the business of either doing business or renegotiating the deal.
0: Eby says his understanding of the agreement is that by not renewing Kuzma, it would expire in 10 years with an annual review, as opposed to expiring in 16 years. The deadline for the renewal for the deal is July 1st. The interim chief executive of the Windsor-Detroit Bridge Authority says Canada and U.S. have agreed to delay the opening of the Gordie Howe Bridge. The officials say the two countries need to take time to, quote, resolve any outstanding issues. The ribbon cutting on the $6.4 billion bridge was supposed to happen tomorrow. President Trump has insisted the U.S. be compensated for the bridge, even though it was wholly built by Canada. And with school soon ending and kids no longer having access to specialized food programs, the Surrey Food Bank says demand will spike with worries donations won't be able to keep up.
3: One in four people in Canada are food insecure.
4: Executive Director Kim Savage says that should be an urgent wake-up call for politicians she feels have the ability to help make access to affordable food a reality. Right now, she adds the bank is serving roughly 22,000 people a month, numbers up from 2025, and this year is on track to be another record breaker.
3: We're not seeing emergency need anymore. We're seeing chronic need.
4: Savage says every time the economy takes a turn, they see more people come in, whether it's because of a lack of jobs or wages that don't keep up.
3: Where do they go? You know, unemployment keeps creeping up. Youth unemployment is really high.
4: She adds they're teaming up with a pair of local organizations to ensure shelves don't run bare, but stresses the desperate need for donations remains. I'm Sonia Aslam.
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0: 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Here is Alex Kerrigan.
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0: Thank you for the update, Alex. We'll have traffic and weather together next.
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4: Thank you very much, Astapina Kanon. So we're still recovering on the ironworker. Stalled vehicle has been cleared up. It was southbound, this van, right lane again, all of it in the past tense. Upper levels eastbound slow from Linden Valley Road. Now, as I said last time, I'm hoping that this thing being cleared up is going to give the upper levels enough time to actually fully recover ahead of the afternoon rush. It is still quite busy through the area. After that, hybrid one still actually awesome through Vancouver and Burnaby. All your volume is still in North Van for now. Langley, crash from like a motorcycle, still there. Highway 1 westbound, right around 248. Pushed over to the left shoulder, but westbound delays push back almost to about Baradner. So no lanes are actually blocked off through the area, but definitely something to keep at the front of your mind. Lots of road work reported in the script on Surrey Highway 17 eastbound. Oh, they appear to have wrapped up. Highway 17 eastbound underneath the Portman Bridge. Your right lane has been reopened. Lots being done over on Canada Way, westbound at Burris, down to one lane. Also down to one lane on Canada Way again between 17th and 14th. And tree trimming taking place on Southwest Marine, right about Arbutus. Should be single lane alternating traffic for our last report. If you see anything else, call in another star or pound 1130. 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Let's go now to the Penfold Roofing and Solar Weather Center and check in with meteorologist Carl Lamb.
5: This is the start of a beautiful stretch all over Metro Vancouver. It's very comfortable today, too, with light winds and lots of sunshine. Temperatures getting up to 20 degrees. And then for tonight, really beautiful during the evening and overnight. We're down to a low of 10. Your high for today is 20.
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3: Thank you, Alex, for the traffic and weather update. Up next, we'll have your top headlines and sports with Sandra Priscina.
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3: It's cloudy and 17 degrees in Vancouver. Good afternoon. I'm Astapande Kanon, and here's what's happening right now. BC's Attorney General says more regulations surrounding AI chatbots need to be addressed in the online harms plan following the ban of social media for kids under 16. She says many Canadians are growing worried on the impact of AI on the youth. The Federal Privacy Commissioner says Elon Musk's Grok AI chatbot has violated privacy laws, but nothing can be done right now under the current legislation. And after sports, Times Magazine is opening its Canadian edition. 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From Sportsnet 650, the home of the Canucks, here is Sandra Priscina.
12: Momentum on the line in the Stanley Cup Final, Game 5. The series locked at two wins apiece between Carolina and Vegas. Hurricanes D-man Jacob Slavin shares their plan.
13: Making sure we have all five guys back and our forwards are back checking, and they're doing a good job with that. And then as a decoy, we got to make sure we're not letting guys get behind us.
12: A new job for Patrick Alvin, the former Canucks GM joining Seattle's front office as AGM and vice president. And is the Darnell Nurse era over in Edmonton? According to Sportsnet, the Blue Liners asked for a trade. The FIFA World Cup has officially kicked off. Mexico welcoming South Africa, and the home side Mexican.

0: Up 1-0 at the half. Julian Quiñones with the tournament's first goal. It is one of two matches today. Later, Czechia versus South Korea. Of course, Canada's opener a sleep away. Defender Moise Bombido remains on the roster, confirmed not long ago. His availability, though, unknown as he continues to recover from a broken leg. Canada faces Bosnia and Herzegovina tomorrow at noon from Toronto Stadium. Underway at TPC Toronto, the RBC Canadian Open. And BC's Adam Svensson in the clubhouse at 5-under, a shot off the lead. In the CFL, Winnipeg welcomes Hamilton. The season opens for BC Saturday at the Rough Riders. The Blue Jays are idle. The Mariners conclude a series at the Orioles. The Vancouver Canadiens host Everett. Sports at 15 and 45 past the hour, or head over to sportsnet.ca.
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4: You're listening to 1130 News Radio, and I'm Asta Pandekanan. A small community near the Alberta border is devastated over the news of two children dying in a rollover accident involving a utility terrain vehicle. The mayor of Pouce Coupee near Dawson Creek says both families who lost children are well respected, and the deaths of the 7-year-old girl and the 8-year-old boy on a farm are absolutely tragic. The RCMP says the vehicle was being driven by the girl with four other children on board last Thursday. Mounties say the UTV rolled several times over a considerable distance, ejecting some of the children. As countries including Canada move toward social media bans to keep young people safe online, tech companies are in a tug of war over who should be the gatekeepers. More from reporter Lisa Laporte.
5: Snapchat and Meta have argued it should be app stores rather than platforms charged with verifying the ages of users when they try to add a platform to their phones. And while Apple and Google have introduced some age-gating measures on the App Store and Play Store, respectively, neither have jumped to take on the responsibility platforms are looking for.
4: Western University sociology professor Caitlin Mendez says trying to put the onus on one side or another is pointless because app store owners, platforms, governments, and parents should be involved in keeping kids safe online. The CEO of one of the biggest artificial intelligence companies in the world out with a new warning on the potential dangers of this technology in the wrong hands. Here's reporter Lindsay Davis.
6: Anthropic CEO Dario Amodei is raising a red flag about the dangers of the rapid advancement of artificial intelligence.
7: We need to collect better data on what's happening.
6: In a lengthy essay, Amodei, whose AI company is valued at nearly $1 trillion, says the release of AI models should be blocked or reversed as a threat to public safety if they do not meet high standards of safety.
7: I think the justified anger comes from the fact that there are real risks to this technology. Now we're proposing stronger regulation of the technology.
4: He still believes that this tech is more good than bad, but he says that he's still concerned about the risks. Coming up next in 60 seconds is your traffic and weather report together.
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4: In the 1130 Rogers Xfinity Internet Traffic Center, I'm Alex Kerrigan. Thank you for tuning in. So we got a call about a car fire way out in Chilliwack Avenue. It sounds like it's on Old Yale Road. This is like east of Powerhouse Road. If you got a follow-up on that, call that back in at star or pound 1130. A little off the beaten path, but I appreciate the call. There is a situation on Highway 1 westbound by 248. The situation being a crash involving a motorcycle, which should be being dealt with over to the left shoulder. And it's still very heavy through here, getting pushed back all the way to about Bradner. Elsewhere, there was another stall up on the Ironworkers southbound up around the north end. That had quickly cleared up. There was another stall, Ironworkers southbound south end. Both of those were in the right lane. The upper levels is getting pushed back all the way to Lonsdale. So hopefully this wraps up ahead of the afternoon rush. We've already had some pretty dicey days out of the North Shore with Tuesday and Wednesday. We are also, of course, reminding you about Granville being shut down between Davie up to Georgia, and Pacific Boulevard shut down between Canby all the way up to Carroll. If you see it, you call it in a star or pound 1130. 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
5: It's all sun through the extended forecast with temperatures today up to 20 degrees and down to 10 degrees for tonight. Then for tomorrow, more sunshine and highs up to 21 for your Friday and down to 12 on Friday night. Then for Saturday, we start to heat things up. Temperatures between 23 to 27 with lots of sunshine. And then for Sunday, sunny and even hotter. Highs between 25 to 30. So again, a blast of summer coming our way with these sunny and dry conditions on the way. Your high for today is 20.
4: And down at the airport, we're still looking pretty sunny and 17 degrees.
6: Welcome back to 1130 News Radio. I'm Astha Bandekanan. Halifax Regional Police are reporting a spike in the number of youths brandishing imitation firearms in public. Staff Sergeant Nick Pepler says since January 1st, officers have responded to 60 incidents involving pellet or BB guns, and 20 of those cases involved youths.
7: When police respond to a firearms complaint, we are treating that threat as if the firearm is real. If police see a weapon like those beside me drawn in a threatening manner, there is no time for us to stop and determine whether or not that gun is a replica.
6: Pepler said he did not know how many of those 60 incidents involving imitation weapons resulted in charges or how many times officers drew their weapons when responding. Toronto police have confirmed that an officer who was shot in an exchange of gunfire earlier this morning has died. Toronto Police Association President Clayton Campbell says 43-year-old Constable Mark Pinizotto was in a high-risk takedown when he was shot.
8: When most people are safely at home in bed, this officer left his family to make the city a safer place. He deserved to go home to them. Our members put their lives on the line every day, and it is a tragedy that Mark did not return home safely to his family.
6: This comes as police search for a suspect potentially linked to other shootings, including one in the U.S. consulate in March. If you're thinking about investing in GICs, financial experts say there are a few things you can do to snag a better rate.
9: Objective Financial Partners, advice-only financial planner Jason Heath says digital-first financial institutions or smaller lenders tend to offer more competitive rates than the big banks. If you find the offered rate lags, he suggests showing your lender the data and asking what more they can do for you. RateHub's Senior Business Director of Everyday Banking, Natasha McMillan, says institutions aren't always able to match what someone else will offer you. But to bolster your case, she recommends bringing up the number of products you have, how long you've been a customer,

0: and how much you've invested with them. Lisa Laporte, The Canadian Press.
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2: The 103-year-old brand says the new venture called Time Canada will be in partnership with Toronto-based Arts House Media Group, the company behind Billboard Canada and Rolling Stone Canada. 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The magazine will publish one print edition annually and quarterly digital covers. Time Canada will debut its first cover this fall. Time CEO Jessica Sibley calls Canada one of the most exciting markets today. Karen Rebo, The Canadian Press.
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6: There was ever a wild swing of a day on the markets. This was it. Toronto and New York went skyward 24 hours after the Dow lost more than 900 points, all because of U.S. President Trump's declaration a deal with Iran is close at hand, with the Strait of Hormuz possibly reopening by this weekend. Thursday morning, Trump threatened to hit Iran hard with airstrikes before making this announcement. Trump ascertaining Iran as part of this deal will not and never will have a nuclear weapon. The Dow finishing higher by 929 points. The NASDAQ right behind, higher by 640, while the TSX was in the black by 520. The S&P getting in on the act, it was higher by 127. Oil futures dropping by the better part of $3.50, $86.49 U.S. an ounce at the close. Gold higher by more than $100, $42.34 U.S. an ounce, and our dollar 71.63 cents U.S. Imperial Oil penalized $120,000 in relation to a 2023 wastewater spill at its Curl Oil Sands mine near Fort McMurray. Alberta's energy regulator had laid 9 charges against the company last year in connection to the spill, which saw an estimated more than 5 million liters of wastewater overflow from a pond. A statement of facts says the company agreed to plead guilty to one of the charges last month, with the rest withdrawn. Stock on Imperial Oil up nearly 1% on the day. Donald Trump to nominate Jay Clayton to become the next permanent director of National Intelligence. Clayton is currently the U.S. Attorney for the Southern District of New York, former chairman of the Securities and Exchange Commission. His nomination does require Senate approval. The Canadian dollar, a nice rebound, still finishing about a tenth of 1 cent lower, 71.65 cents U.S. At the Business Center, I'm John Leatherby.
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1: Good afternoon. It's Thursday, June 11th. I'm Asta Bandekanon. It's mostly cloudy and 17 degrees in Vancouver. And here's what's happening right now.
12: AI safety remains top of mind as one provincial official is saying Ottawa's new online harms legislation doesn't address concerns over chatbots.
13: There won't be any punishments, even though the Federal Privacy Commissioner says sexual deepfakes created by a popular AI chatbot violated Canada's privacy law.
1: Shots were fired at another Surrey home this morning in the city center neighborhood, according to

0: police. BC's job minister tells us what needs to be done to keep the Whitecaps in Vancouver.
1: Game 5 of the Stanley Cup Final and the FIFA World Cup kicks off. Mexico versus South Africa. Sports at 45.
0: Now to the 1130 Rogers Xfinity Internet Traffic Center. Here is Alex Kerrigan.
2: Thank you very much, Astapana Kanan. So there is still this crash in Langley on Highway 1 westbound. It's before 248th. And it's just over to the shoulder, but westbound delay is getting pushed back all the way to about Bradner. There's now an eastbound delay on Highway 1 after 264 leading up to right around Bradner. Now, Bradner, of course, is mostly a westbound thing, so it's hard to use that as an eastbound vantage point, but there's clearly an eastbound slowdown on Highway 1. That's the new one. Westbound by 248, that's the crash involving a motorcycle that's been there at least since 1214 and appears to still be an ongoing thing. So some big slowdowns on Highway 1 in between Langley and Abbotsford. You got more on either of those, you know what to do. Elsewhere through the lower mainland, let's hang out in Vancouver for a bit to remind you, of course, that Granville shut down between Canby all the way up to Georgia for the FIFA pedestrian zone, and Pacific Boulevard shut down between Canby all the way up to Carroll. Both of those are long-term closures. There is a very long list of game day closures you don't need to worry about until Saturday, but you will need to worry about them all day Saturday. We work our way away from that. Looks like some more delays on First Avenue eastbound at Renfrew to worry about. And if you're up on the North Shore, Upper Levels is busy from Westview to the north end of the Ironworkers. A pair of problems have both been cleared up, but we're hoping that that volume does clear up before the afternoon rush. If you see anything else, feel free to call it in. 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We're going to the Penfolds Roofing and Solar Weather Center now to check in with meteorologist Carl Lamb.
3: What a marvelous day we have on the way across Metro Vancouver. Temperatures getting up to 20 degrees. That is pretty much right on target with where we should be for this time of year. And then for tonight, nice and refreshing, cool, and down to a low of 10. Your high for today is 20.
2: And down at the airport, we are still looking pretty sunny and 17 degrees, Asta.
0: Thank you, Alex, for the traffic and weather update. 11:30 news time right now is 1:33. And now to your top stories. BC's Attorney General says Ottawa's move to ban social media for kids under 16 is a good first step, but there needs to be more transparency on how the rules will be enforced. 1130's Ben Bagheera explains BC had wanted stronger regulations for AI, including a ban on chatbots for young people.
4: Nikki Sharma says it's something the province asked for after it was revealed OpenAI did not flag concerning interactions between its chatbot and the Tumblr Ridge shooter who killed 8 people and then themselves in February.
5: I'm a little bit wait and see about it. I think that there should be an ability to move quickly because AI is evolving and moving so quickly. And because of that, there needs to be either really strong regulatory tools in the regulator to be able to act if needed, or an ability to enact some type of ban quickly if needed, if we see that are validating it.
4: Sharma says BC and other provinces should have a role in making sure regulations on social media companies are strong enough. She adds there's an overwhelming number of Canadians who want to see those types of protections, particularly for young people. I'm Ben Bugera.
0: Canada's privacy watchdog has found Elon Musk and his Grok AI chatbot violated Canada's privacy law. 1130's Dean Rex Seidler has more on what could happen next.
6: Nothing, or so it would seem. Privacy Commissioner Philip Dufresne says the legislation his office works under doesn't allow him to issue orders or legally oblige those who cross the line to fix the problem. But that didn't stop him from going after Grok's AI image generation tool. Dufresne says his investigation shows it was launched without adequate safeguards and didn't properly consider its potential impact. The consequences for those who had non-consensual sexualized deepfakes shared, he says, were devastating to many of the women and children targeted. But again, the watchdog says there's not much he can do about it because of the limits on his office's powers. I'm Dean Rex Seidler.
0: We are learning more about a targeted early morning shooting in Surrey. Police are telling us a home in the area of 96th Avenue and 133A Street in the city center neighborhood was targeted. Sergeant Ali Galis with the SPS says people were at home at the time, but no one was hurt.
7: As always with these files, if any witnesses or neighbors have CCTV footage that they haven't already spoken to an officer about or may have dash cam vehicle footage, please reach out to Surrey Police and we'll take that from you.
0: The motive behind the shooting remains unclear, but police don't believe at this point it's related to

0: extortion. This marks the city's 44th shooting this year alone. Mounties are out with some alarming numbers showing a big increase in long weekend fatalities and excessive speeding in the month of May. Corporal Michael McLaughlin is with BC Highway Patrol. He says there's too many drivers making bad decisions behind the wheel.
1: These are cars that are going 40, 50, 60, 70, 80 kilometers over the limit. There is no driver who is skilled enough who can make up for all the unpredictable things that happen on our highway.
0: Five people died on BC roads over the Victoria Day weekend, compared with zero back in 2025. 11:30 news time right now is 1:37. It is sunny and 17 degrees outside. The working group looking to keep the Whitecaps in Vancouver held a meeting this week. All three levels of government, three local First Nations, and PAVCO met yesterday. BC Jobs Minister Ravi Kalan was in the meeting and says they're considering initiatives to help bring a buyer to the table.
2: You know, it's nice to get letters from heads of businesses saying save the Caps, but now it's time for them to step up and sponsor the team and play a more active role.
0: Kalan adds there has been progress on working with PAVCO about loosening restrictions around BC Place. An American ownership group has made a bid to relocate the Caps to Las Vegas. Premier David Eby says he's not sure what U.S. President Donald Trump means when he says he's not looking to renew Kuzma. Eby can't understand what Trump is up to. He says despite Trump's bluster, his understanding of the Canada-U.S.-Mexico agreement is that by not renewing it, Kuzma would expire in 10 years instead of 16 and would need an annual review.
3: Obviously, 16 years would be more desirable for British Columbia and Canada to have that stability. But a bit bizarre, if the president doesn't want to renegotiate Kuzma, then what are we doing? Let's just get on with business. Let's have both sides respect the agreement, and let's continue with the existing Kuzma agreement.
0: Eby added Trump's latest position feels like a bad sequel to his 1987 book, The Art of the Deal, and is, quote, pretty lame. Trade issues could be behind the delayed opening of a $6.4 billion bridge between Windsor, Ontario and Detroit. Officials say the federal government and the U.S. have agreed to cancel Friday's planned opening of the Gordie Howe Bridge as the two countries take time to, quote, resolve any outstanding issues. Even though the bridge was entirely paid for by Canada, President Donald Trump said in February the U.S. would need to be compensated before he would allow the bridge to open. The owners of the existing Ambassador Bridge have spent decades and millions of dollars in recent lobbying efforts to stop the new bridge from opening. And coming up next in 30 seconds, your 11:30 News Radio Border Report.
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10: Thank you very much, Asta. We are still seeing some heavy delays at the borders, about a 40-minute wait at the Peace Arch and the PAC crossing going southbound. All the Grove and Sumas, they're just 5-minute waits. Northbound times, less than 5 across the board. Double check on the website, vancouver.citynews.ca/border.
0: Thank you for the update, Alex. Up next, we'll have your traffic and weather together.
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2: Thank you very much, Asta. So I'm going to start with a new one up in West Vancouver, actually. A stall reported on Highway 1. I'm going to call that westbound just after Capilano. And it sounds like that one is over in the right lane. So if you got more on that, star pound 11:30. But that one just got called. Oh, pardon me. It's not in the right lane. It's over in the left lane. It's a stall on Highway 1. Westbound after Capilano in the left lane reported. Thank you for that update. We still got a couple of calls out of Abbotsford Langley reporting on this crash on Highway 1. That would be eastbound after 264th, and that thing is over in the right lane. And then on Highway 1 westbound right around 248th, that crash is still being dealt with. It's been about 2 hours since that one got called in, almost 3 hours now. And the crash on Highway 1 westbound around 248th, that one was over to the left shoulder, so a pretty big visual distraction through the area. But eastbound, you're losing the right lane due to a crash, so thank you for those calls. So lots going on as of right now. There is also no more situation on the Ironworker southbound mid-span. The right lane has reopened, but you're still quite slow getting out of the North Shore. And worry about some delays in and out of the downtown core, of course, as Granville shut down between Davie all the way up to Georgia for the FIFA pedestrian zone. And Pacific Boulevard shut down between Canby all the way up to Carroll. So again, lots going on. But if you want to add into the script, be my guest. 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
3: It is a sunny Thursday for us across Metro Vancouver. Enjoy 20 degrees for the high today. Refreshing and comfortable this evening, and then really nice sleeping weather tonight with a low of 10. Then for tomorrow, more sun and 21 degrees, and back down to 12 on Friday night, and we'll have hotter weather on the way for the weekend. Your high for today is 20.
2: 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Central City Fun Park in Surrey. Down at the airport, still 17 degrees.
1: Thank you, Alex, for the traffic and weather update. 11:30 news time, 1:43. 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
1: It's a mix of sun and clouds and 17 degrees in Vancouver. Good afternoon, I'm Asta Pandikanan, and here's what's happening right now. BC's Attorney General says AI chatbot regulation should be added to the online harms plan following the ban of social media for youth under 16. Yet another home was shot at in Surrey, this time in Surrey City Centre neighborhood in the area of 133A Street and 96th Avenue. Police don't know what the motive was, but they don't suspect this is linked to the extortion crisis. And after sports, internal RCMP reports say the vast majority of crime guns traced by Mounties came from within Canada. Time for 11:30 News Radio Sports from Sportsnet 650, the home of the Canucks. Here is Sandra Priscina.
7: Each game of the 2026 Stanley Cup Final has seen the winner scored in the third period or overtime. So will that trend continue tonight between the Hurricanes and the Golden Knights? John Tortorella admits this final, which is tied at two, has been a wild ride.
8: I don't think anybody expected this, but that's...

0: playoffs. Expect the unexpected, I guess.
1: Patrick Alvin landing in Seattle, the old Canucks GM, now Kraken vice president and assistant GM, and blue liner Darnell Nurse requesting out of Edmonton, according to a Sportsnet report. The long wait is over. The FIFA World Cup kicking off. Mexico leading South Africa 1-0 in the second half at Mexico City Stadium. Coming up, South Korea against Czechia. Now, it is the eve of Canada's first match. Goalkeeper Max Crépeau plans on taking the tournament step by step.
2: One at a time, 145 at a time. You cannot project yourself more than that.
1: Noon tomorrow, Canada faces Bosnia and Herzegovina at Toronto Stadium. The Vancouver Canadiens continue a home set against Everett. The Mariners finish a series in Baltimore. Day one of the RBC Canadian Open near Toronto, a 5-under-65, has Surrey's Adam Svensson a shot off the lead. Week two in the CFL, Winnipeg entertaining Hamilton. The Lions open their campaign at the Rough Riders Saturday. Sports at 15 and 45 past the hour or at sportsnet.ca.
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6: 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Huh? Expected K-pop demon hunters. 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Ooh. 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
7: You're listening to 1130 News Radio. I'm Astha Pandekanan. Country musician Cord Blunt says he submitted more than 200,000 signatures from citizens who want the Alberta government to prohibit new coal mining in the Rocky Mountains. Blunt says he expects Smith's government to honor the wishes of those who signed.
8: We've had canvassers from every corner of the province, and we've had signatures from almost every one of the 87 ridings, from rural communities and small towns and cities and First Nations communities, so it's been a very wide swath of the Alberta public who have said very clearly to the government that they don't want irresponsible foreign coal mining is at the headwaters of our rivers in the eastern slopes of the Rocky Mountains.
7: If the signatures are verified, Premier Daniel Smith's government must either ban new coal mining or hold a province-wide referendum. Data from Regina Police shows a spike in drug overdoses in April. Police say there were more than 400 overdoses in the Saskatchewan capital that month, and seven people died. That compares with under 250 overdoses reported in March. The health ministry says the province is concerned about the number of overdoses in the city and across the province and is committed to finding solutions. Internal RCMP reports say the vast majority of crime guns traced by Mounties came from within Canada.
9: Of the guns the RCMP traced to identifiable sources in 2023 and 2024, only a minority were smuggled in from abroad. The analyses found almost all of the long guns traced and a substantial number of handguns were domestically sourced. The figures are the latest available from the RCMP and give new insight into the origins of firearms involved in crimes, ranging from break and enter to homicide. The Canadian press used the Access to Information Act to obtain more recent data, and most of those crime guns were also from within the country. Jason White, The Canadian Press.
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1: In the 1130 Rogers Xfinity Internet Traffic Center, I'm Alex Kerrigan. Thank you for tuning in. Heavy delays going down the cut. Upper levels eastbound just slow from Lonsdale all the way to the north end of the bridge deck. And we're hoping that this could wrap up before the afternoon rush. Both problems on the ironworkers have actually been cleared for quite some time. We're also hearing about a delay going the other direction. Upper levels westbound in front of Taylor Way. If that stall is hanging out, that was reported over in the left lane. Could use a bit more on that. Star pound 1130. Way out in Langley and Abbotsford. I got a good feeling about the crash on Highway 1 westbound by 248. If it is still there, it's on the left shoulder, but volume delay is really not that bad. A crash on Highway 1 eastbound, though, through Abbotsford has been reported in between 264th and Bradner. Should have the eastbound right lane blocked off. A pair of cars involved here. Westbound is slowing down in that area, probably because it's a big visual distraction, but of course, a new situation out in Abbotsford. Highway 1 eastbound after 264 before Bradner, right lane blocked off here. Elsewhere, not so bad through most of the lower mainland, but of course, a reminder that downtown Vancouver is a little messy because of the closure of Granville between Davie and Georgia, and of course, the closure of Pacific in between Camby and Carroll. 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
2: High pressure will dominate the extended forecast, so it's sunshine today and 20 degrees for the high. Nice and clear tonight with a low of 10. Then for tomorrow, you guessed it, more sunshine and 21 degrees. Just a beautiful day out there too. Down to 12 tomorrow night. Then for Saturday and Sunday, we're starting to turn up the heat quite a bit. So 23 to 27 on Saturday with sunshine and down to 14 on Saturday night. Then for Sunday, sunshine and 25 to 30 degrees for the highs. Your high for today is 20.
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3: Welcome back to 1130 News Radio. I'm Astha Pandekanan. As wars, tariffs, and swinging commodity prices rankle consumers, Canadians are being drawn toward investing in guaranteed investment certificates. Natasha McMillan is Senior Business Director of Everyday Banking at comparison website RateHub. She says it's the resiliency that's luring investors.

0: is in.
1: Particularly in an economy where today things are quite uncertain, it allows them to feel more comfortable given that it's a guaranteed investment. So they know exactly what they're going to get back for that return.
2: McMillan says the number of Canadians holding GIC investments has actually grown in recent years, especially during the high interest rate environment of 2022 and 23. For the second straight night, police in Belfast, Northern Ireland, were forced to use water cannons on protesters after a stabbing attack was allegedly carried out by an immigrant from Sudan earlier this week. Reporter James Longman has the latest.
3: Crowds of young men clashed with police, throwing rocks and bottles. Police say protesters have been trying to reach a hotel they believe was housing immigrants. And disturbingly, earlier this week, some went door to door in a local street looking for foreigners and torching homes. And Elon Musk has been accused of trying to whip up violence by sharing lists on X of locations where protests could take place and retweeting a message from a far-right politician with the message, "Millions must go."
2: Witnesses say last night's clashes weren't as violent as the night before. AP correspondent Karen Chamas reports on the seizure and detention of a Palestinian doctor from Gaza who has been held in Israeli prison without a charge for 17 months.
4: Israel's Supreme Court is considering whether to extend the detention of a prominent Palestinian doctor, Hussam Abu Safia, who was seized by Israel 17 months ago in Gaza. By Thursday afternoon, the court had not released a decision. Abu Safia, who led Kamal Adwan Hospital during Israel's devastating offensive in Gaza, appeared via video conference on Wednesday to challenge his imprisonment. He has not been charged with a crime. The Israeli military claims he's being investigated for cooperating with Hamas, but medical staff and aid groups deny this. Abu Safia's lawyer says his detention is unjust and arbitrary. I'm Karen Chamas.
2: Time magazine is about to launch a Canadian version.
5: The American magazine brand says after 103 years, it's launching a licensed Canadian edition in partnership with Toronto-based Arts House Media Group. That's the company behind Billboard Canada and Rolling Stone Canada. The new venture, called Time Canada, will combine original Canadian reporting with select content from Time's global newsroom. A news release says coverage will span business, politics, culture, technology, climate, while also highlighting the people and issues shaping Canada's role in an increasingly interconnected world. I'm Chris McCusker.
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8: Full bounce back for the markets for Thursday, thanks to comments by U.S. President Trump, who says he canceled airstrikes on the country for Thursday night because a deal between both countries to end the war in the Middle East could be finalized by this weekend, resulting in the Strait of Hormuz reopening by as early as this weekend as well. It caused a boomerang effect on North American markets in a positive way, led by the Dow Jones higher by 929 points. It had lost the better part of 900 points just 24 hours earlier. The NASDAQ higher by 640, the TSX in the black by 520, while the S&P was up by 127. Gold responded up by more than $100 U.S. an ounce, 4234. Oil was lower by about 3.5%, just over $86 U.S. a barrel. The Canada-U.S. Trade Minister Dominic LeBlanc saying he expects to see bilateral agreements negotiated alongside talks on the critical Continental Trade Pact. He says he would expect to have bilateral agreements between Canada and the U.S. and between the U.S. and Mexico adjacent to the trilateral framework that, according to LeBlanc, at a Canada-U.S. summit held in Toronto on Thursday. His comments come after U.S. President Trump had said on Wednesday he's not looking to renew the Canada-U.S.-Mexico trade agreement, also known as CUSMA. DoorDash launching a new chatbot letting users order food and groceries, making reservations with photos and prompts. It's a market that's becoming a major testing ground for agentic AI tools. DoorDash in the middle of a massive investment cycle, including revamping its tech platform after a string of

0: acquisitions. The Canadian dollar, 71.65 cents U.S. At the Business Center, I'm John Leatherby.
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6: Good afternoon. This is Thursday, June 11th. Thanks for joining us. I'm John Ackerman. Vancouver, mainly sunny and 17 degrees. Here's what's happening right now.
7: BC Jobs Minister Ravi Kalon tells us what the committee looking to keep the Whitecaps home is doing to save them.
8: AI chatbots need to be more regulated. That from BC's Attorney General, who wants those concerns addressed in Ottawa's new online safety rules.
6: Another day, another poll showing David Eby's sinking popularity. He is second last among the premiers, according to a new ranking from Angus Reid. And the parent of a 12-year-old has been handed a violation ticket after the child crashed an e-scooter into a car in North Vancouver yesterday.
9: Momentum on the line in the Stanley Cup Final and eyes to Mexico City Stadium. The FIFA World Cup kicks off. Sports at 15.
0: The U.S. president says a deal with Iran is near. That caused the Dow to surge 929 points. TSX closed higher by 520. Business at 56.
6: It's 201. Rogers Xfinity Internet traffic and weather together on the one. Say hello to Alex Kerrigan.
10: Hello there, John. We have a crash in Abbotsford. Highway 1 eastbound after 264th before Bradenton. This is over in the right lane. Volume is heavy from 248th all the way up to the site of the crash. A slight westbound delay as well, but eastbound is very dense. Get down to Fraser Highway to get down and away from that one. We also have reports of, sounds like a crash over on Southeast Marine Drive in between Main and Fraser. We don't have much on that one just yet. We'll open the cameras in a quick minute, but if you see what's going on through here, you know what to do. A very minor delay is being observed through that one. Southbound delays at the north end of the Massey Tunnel, but of course, worry about that. Stalled vehicle was called in up in the upper levels westbound right around Capilano Road, and this one appears to have, if not cleared itself, just maybe just not causing much of a delay through here. It's a lot slower going the other direction. Upper levels from Lonsdale to the north end of the Ironworkers Bridge deck. If you see it, you call it in. It's either going to be star or pound 1130, but make sure you keep that safe and hands-free. 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Let's go to the Penfolds Roofing and Solar Weather Center and check in with meteorologist Carl Lamb.
11: This is the start of a beautiful stretch all over Metro Vancouver. It's very comfortable today, too, with light winds and lots of sunshine. Temperatures getting up to 20 degrees. And then for tonight, really beautiful during the evening. And overnight, we're down to a low of 10. Your high for today is 20.
10: And right now, down at the airport, it's cloudy and 17 degrees, John.
6: Thank you, Alex. 11:30 news time, now 2:03. Our top story, the committee looking to keep the Whitecaps in Vancouver says the team has a clear game plan. 1130's Asta Pandey-Kanan says they met yesterday to discuss their options.
7: All three levels of government, three local First Nations and PAVCO met to discuss the options of securing a local bid. BC Jobs Minister Ravi Kalon was part of the meeting. He says the committee is looking at making the prospect of owning the Whitecaps more attractive for buyers.
12: We've found new advertising and sponsorship opportunities for them. We've been working with them and the City of Vancouver and all their partners to identify if a new group were to come in and want to consider an alternate location, what that could be.
7: The current ownership group, which includes former NBA superstar Steve Nash, initiated a process to sell the club a year and a half ago. In April, a U.S. ownership entered a formal bid.

0: bid to buy the team with a goal to relocate it to Las Vegas. I'm Asta Pandekanan.
1: More needs to be done to protect young people from online harms. 1130's Ben Bouguer reports that is the message from BC's Attorney General, who says the new federal ban on social media for kids under 16 doesn't go as far as she had hoped.
2: And specifically, Nikki Sharma says her government had wanted the legislation to include a ban on AI chatbots following the mass shooting in Tumblr Ridge. She says the bill also doesn't include a requirement for AI companies to report violent content to police.
3: We asked pretty clearly that not including chatbots in a regulatory regime would be kind of ridiculous, actually. The pace and change of AI and how fast it's moving and the real harms that we see emerging means that we can't be two steps behind. We have to be setting a standard while we can.
2: Now, the online harms plan does include more regulation for AI chatbots, but not an outright ban like there is with social media. Sharma says provincial leaders need to be at the table in order to make sure the rules put in place are working. I'm Ben Bouguera.
1: The latest poll on the popularity of the country's premiers is more bad news for David Eby. The Angus Reid Institute says he has hit a new low. City News Parliament Hill reporter Cormac McSweeney has more.
4: Yeah, I don't think any premier in the country wants to hear the term record personal low when talking about their approval rating, but that's what we have here with Premier Eby and these new numbers from the Angus Reid Institute. Eby's support in the province drops to 31%. That's the approval rating. This, of course, coming as his government has been facing ongoing pressure over DRIPA, property rights, concerns, healthcare, affordability.
1: Only Ontario's Doug Ford polls lower. Manitoba's Wab Kanew is the country's most popular premier with a 62% approval rating, which is double EB's. 11:30 news time now, 2:06. Weather-wise, mainly sunny and 17 degrees in Vancouver. And things are set to heat up on the south coast this weekend, too. Meteorologist Carl Lamb is in the Penfolds Roofing and Solar Weather Center.
5: We're expecting temperatures to get up.

0: near 96th Avenue and 133 A Street. No one was hurt. Sergeant Ali Galis says the shooting appears to be targeted.
1: It is, again, early in the investigation, but at this point, the residence does not have police history, and we have no indicators at this point that it's related to extortion.
0: Galis says the city has seen a total of 44 shootings this year alone, but not all connected to extortion. There is a renewed warning about ongoing distraction thefts, this time from police in West Vancouver. They say a man and a woman stole more than $30,000 in valuables from a victim while seated in their vehicle. A man had been waiting in a parking lot near Esquimalt Avenue and 21st Street near the West Vancouver Senior Center Monday morning at around 11. Police say that's when a man and a woman in a nearby car called the victim over to their vehicle. The male driver shook the man's hand and stole his phone. The woman sitting in the rear passenger seat placed some fake gold in his other hand and snatched his watch from his wrist before driving off. 208, the guardian of a 12-year-old has been handed a ticket after the child crashed an e-scooter into a car in North Vancouver. Mounties say it happened yesterday afternoon at around 5 on Colwood Drive near Fairmont Road. The 12-year-old was taken to the hospital with minor injuries. Officers following up with the child's guardian, and several tickets were issued, including one for allowing a person under 16 years of age to operate an electric kick scooter. Mounties say enforcement has increased on holding parents accountable for the actions of their kids. Well, thanks for making the switch back to 1130 News Radio, your original home for traffic and weather, together every 10 minutes on the ones, and traffic alerts in between those reports as you need them. 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
0: 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Here is Alex Kerrigan.
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0: It's 2:11. Rogers Xfinity Internet traffic and weather together on the ones. Here's Alex Kerrigan.
6: Thank you very much, John. Tawasin, pardon me, we just did the ferry report. We're talking about a crash in Abbotsford. Highway 1 eastbound, east of 264th, right lane blocked off. Volume's getting pushed back all the way to about 248th for the time being, so it's a bit of a heavy one here. Westbound delays also exist. A bit of a visual distraction, but no crews are on scene as per our last update. If they're out there, call that back in at star or pound 1130. That's Highway 1 eastbound, right after 264th. Right lane should be blocked off. Elsewhere, we are still seeing some delays in the downtown core because, of course, Granville is shut down between Davie up to Georgia and Pacific shut down between Cambie all the way up to Carroll. This is putting a lot more traffic onto Howe Street southbound getting out of the downtown core. There's no more road work going on Burrard at West First Avenue, though, and out of the North Shore. Upper levels is dense from Lonsdale to the north end of the Ironworkers Bridge. That crash has been clear for quite some time, but we're hoping that volume starts to open up ahead of 3 o'clock. o'clock. And

0: again, we had a report of a crash on Southeast Marine in between, looks like, Main and Fraser, a lot closer to Fraser, but eastbound delays exist. If you got more on this, that, or anything else, call it back in at either star or pound 1130. Just make sure that you keep that safe and hands-free. 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Conditions in-app. Let's go to the Penfold Roofing and Solar Weather Center with meteorologist Carl Lamb.
1: It is wall-to-wall sunshine today across Metro Vancouver. Temperatures getting up to 20 degrees. Very light winds today as well. Then it's a beautiful evening for a walk, maybe to have dinner on the patio too. So temperatures cooling down to 10 degrees tonight. Then for tomorrow, sunshine and 21, so still very comfortable out there. And then down to 12 degrees on Friday night. Your high for today is 20.
0: 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Down at the airport, it is now 18 degrees, John.
2: Thank you, Alex. Up next in sports, day one of the FIFA World Cup. It kicked off in Mexico City with Mexico at home to South Africa. Canada's tournament starts tomorrow in Toronto versus Bosnia-Herzegovina. We also have game five of the Stanley Cup final coming up at 5 o'clock. It's 2:13.
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2: Mainly sunny, 18 degrees in Vancouver. Good afternoon. I'm John Ackerman. Here's what's happening right now. The group trying to keep the Whitecaps in Vancouver says it has a clear game plan. Jobs Minister Revy Callon says all three levels of government, as well as the three local First Nations and PAVCO, met yesterday to discuss options. Attorney General Nikki Sharma says Ottawa's new online safety legislation can't come soon enough, even if it falls short of what she wanted. Sharma says, for instance, it lacks a requirement for AI companies to report violent content to police, a direct link to the mass shooting in Tumbler Ridge. And still ahead, an 18-year veteran of the Toronto Police Service has been shot dead in the line of duty. It's 2:15. That's time for sports from Sportsnet 650, your home of the Canucks and the Stanley Cup playoffs. It's Sandra Priscina.
8: A swing meeting in the Stanley Cup final. The Game 5 winner of a 2-2 tied final goes on to hoist Lord Stanley's mug nearly 75% of the time. Sebastian Aho on the task at hand.
9: You can't really focus on too ahead of yourself. It's just want to have a good start and go from there.
8: Action between Vegas and Carolina goes after 5 on Sportsnet. Former Canucks GM Patrick Alvin with a new gig, joining the Kraken as a vice president and AGM. And Sportsnet reporting Darnell Nurse asking out of Edmonton, saying it's time to move on. Two matches to open the FIFA World Cup at Mexico City Stadium. What atmosphere in a 2-0 Mexico victory over South Africa, a goal in each half, and two red cards for the South Africans. Coming up, Czechia and South Korea. Canada's World Cup campaign, of course, kicks off tomorrow in Toronto against Bosnia and Herzegovina. Defender Moise Bombido remains on the roster, though his availability is unknown as he continues to recover from a broken leg. Friday start, noon at Toronto Stadium. The Mariners wrap a set in Baltimore. The Vancouver Canadiens aim for three straight victories over Everett. Week 2 in the CFL, Hamilton at Winnipeg, the Lions at the Rough Riders Saturday. The RBC Canadian Open teeing off northwest of Toronto. Surrey's Adam Svensson a stroke off the -6 lead. Abbotsford's Nick Taylor 2 back. Sports.

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4: 11:30 news time now, 2:18. An 18-year veteran of the Toronto Police Service is dead, and a suspect is in the ICU following a raid this morning in North York. Our Phil Martino has the latest from Ontario's Special Investigations Unit.
5: The SIU's Monica Houdon says the shooting happened in a unit on the fourth floor of an apartment building on Martha Eaton Way while Toronto Police Emergency Task Force officers were executing several early morning search warrants in connection with shootings in the city.
6: Officers entered the unit and one man discharged his firearm at the officer first.
5: She says the 19-year-old suspect was shot multiple times.
6: There was one officer who discharged a firearm, resulting in a man being struck.
5: According to the SIU, there were four others in the unit at the time of the shooting. The suspect was critically injured. 43-year-old Constable Mark Pinizzotto was taken to Sunnybrook, where he died. Toronto's police chief says multiple search warrants were executed today related to shootings, including the one at the U.S. consulate in March. Police are still looking for another 19-year-old suspect. I'm Phil Martino.
4: The Federal Privacy Commissioner says sexual deepfakes created by Elon Musk's Grok AI chatbot violated Canada's privacy law. Speaking in Ottawa today, Philippe Dufresne says it was launched without adequate safeguards of consideration of privacy concerns.
7: A few months ago, reports emerged that Grok's image generation tool was being used to generate millions of sexualized deepfakes without consent. Given the serious risks for Canadians' fundamental right to privacy and the potential harms, I initiated an investigation on this issue into X-Corp and XAI.
4: He says this investigation demonstrates our country needs modernized federal privacy laws that will better protect Canadians. In a minute, another check of traffic and weather together on the ones, starting you off with a crash in Abbotsford. 11:30 news time, 2:20.
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4: It's 2:21, Rogers Xfinity Internet traffic and weather together on the ones. Alex, we've got a crash in Abbotsford.
15: Yeah, I got a crash.
4: Got a crash.
15: And we may have, we got some good news here, John. So I haven't had the official report yet, but Highway 1 eastbound in between 264th and Bradner, crash over in the right lane. Now, typically, as a traffic reporter, you look at traffic at the front of the line, not the back of the line. And the front of the line is looking a lot better. From about 264, you really start to open up. That is typically a sign that it is looking better. That's why you don't look at the back of the line, because the back of the line is getting pushed back to 232. And there's nothing.

0: better about that. I'm sorry, I didn't mean to laugh, but it's still very busy through the area. This one may be out of the way. If you're at the front of that line, let me know what you saw at Star Pound 1130 so we can just formally clear this one up. Everything else is just getting busy right on schedule. 99 southbound is slow from Blondell to the Tube. Northbound delay south end of the Knight Street Bridge. Pretty busy over at the Queensboro. Now, unfortunately, you're still quite busy out of the North Shore. Upper levels eastbound dense from Lonsdale to the north end of the Ironworkers. Those crashes wrapped up right like 145, 150, I believe they were out of the way. And we were hoping that this is going to be cleaning up ahead of 3 o'clock. I'm starting to think that's not the case. It might be another heavy day, third in a row, getting out of the North Shore and the upper levels. But let me know what you see at Star Pound 1130, whether it's here, there, or anywhere. Just do it safely. 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
1: It's all sun through the extended forecast with temperatures today up to 20 degrees and down to 10 degrees for tonight. Then for tomorrow, more sunshine and highs up to 21 for your Friday and down to 12 on Friday night. Then for Saturday, we start to heat things up. Temperatures between 23 to 27 with lots of sunshine. And then for Sunday, sunny and even hotter. Highs between 25 to 30. So again, a blast of summer coming our way with these sunny and dry conditions on the way. Your high for today is 20.
0: 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Central City Fun Park in Surrey. And right now we're looking at 18 degrees. John?
2: 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Our top story this hour, the group trying to keep the Whitecaps in Vancouver says it has a clear game plan. Jobs Minister Revy Carlon says all three levels of government, along with the three local host First Nations and PAVCO, meeting yesterday to talk about their options. More on this and our other top stories coming up at 2:30. 11:30 news time now, 2:24. The Prime Minister's push to strengthen Canada's ties with Europe continues this week. Mark Carney takes off for his ninth visit to the continent since being sworn into office a little more than 15 months ago. Reporter Catherine Morrison says Carney will begin the six-day trip in Paris, then continue on to Ireland before ending his trip in the French Alps for the annual G7 Leaders Summit.
3: Earlier today, Carney took part in a video call with other G7 allies as well as China to discuss global imbalances in economics. The Prime Minister is expected to hold bilateral visits with other world leaders while he's at the G7 summit, though it's still unsure whether he is planning to meet with U.S. President Donald Trump.
2: Europe plays a dominant role in Carney's vision for rebuilding the international order and weaning Canada off its decades-long reliance on the U.S. for trade and security partnerships. Canada-U.S. Trade Minister Dominic LeBlanc says he expects to see bilateral agreements negotiated alongside talks on the critical Continental Trade Pact. Addressing the U.S.-Canada summit in Toronto today, LeBlanc says he's optimistic about the negotiations after meeting his American counterpart, Jameson Greer, in Washington last week.
4: I had a sense that Ambassador Greer and his colleagues saw the progress that they have been looking for. We talked to them about things that Canada also wants to address because it's not a one-way street.
2: Donald Trump has said he's not looking to renew the CUSMA agreement and claimed the U.S. doesn't need anything from Canada. And the Windsor-Detroit Bridge Authority says Canada and the U.S. have agreed to delay the opening of the Gordie Howe Bridge. Reporter Don Mitchell says invitations had been sent out for a ribbon cutting tomorrow on the $6.4 billion span between Windsor, Ontario and Detroit.
5: It was put on hold to resolve any outstanding issues. Prime Minister Mark Carney hinted on Wednesday that the bridge opening might be delayed, but insisted there was no big drama surrounding the project. In February, U.S. President Donald Trump said on social media the U.S. would need to be compensated before he would allow the bridge to open. White House officials confirmed this week that the president's position was unchanged.
2: The bridge is co-owned by the governments of Canada and Michigan. John Leatherby has business after this.
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8: In the business center, it's John Leatherby.
9: OpenAI has announced it will acquire Ona, a startup in providing cloud environments for AI agents. Ona's technology to allow OpenAI's coding assistant, Codex, to take on longer-running tasks. The company did not disclose the terms of the acquisition. Rising mortgage rates, weaker labor market weighing on home sales in BC.

0: especially on the Lower Mainland. The BC Real Estate Association says home sales on MLS systems in the month of May reaching just short of 6,800 units, down 2% from the same period last year. Average residential prices also slid 1.4%, just short of $946,000 from May of 2025's figure of $959,000. There was ever a wild swing of a day on the markets. This was it. Toronto and New York went skyward 24 hours after the Dow lost more than 900 points, all because of U.S. President Trump's declaration a deal with Iran is close at hand, with the Strait of Hormuz possibly reopening by this weekend. Thursday morning, Trump threatened to hit Iran hard with airstrikes before making this announcement, Trump ascertaining Iran as part of this deal will not and never will have a nuclear weapon. The Dow finishing higher by 929 points. The NASDAQ right behind, higher by 640, while the TSX was in the black by 520. The S&P getting in on the act, it was higher by 127. The Canadian dollar, 71.65 cents U.S. At the Business Center, I'm John Leatherby.
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1: 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Top story straight ahead, but first, the Stanley Cup final rolls on tonight with the best of seven between the Hurricanes and the Golden Knights, now just a best of three.
6: It's been a frantic series so far, back and forth, multi-goal comebacks, and now Carolina and Vegas are deadlocked at 2-2 going into Game 5. Canes seeming to repeat what worked in Game 4, Brandon Bussey guiding them to that win, and he's in the starter's net this morning. Bussey, of course, becoming the first ever undrafted goalie to make his first career playoff start in the Cup Final. Sportsnet's Nick Kiprios.
7: Cream rises to the top, and it has since he's come in here, and no question we're going to see him next game, and how far he can go. Can he close this thing out? Carolina's right in the driver's seat going back home right now with home ice advantage.
6: Carolina captain Jordan Staal also just two wins away from the Cup, which would be 17 years since his last with the Penguins, the longest ever gap in league history for any player. I'm Virgesh Dave.
1: And puck drop is just after 5 p.m. over on Sportsnet. Kyle Benning produces the Afternoon Drive program. Terry Schintz is our news director. 11:30 news time. 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
9: Good afternoon. Thank you so much for joining us. It is Thursday, June 11th. I'm Maria Vinka. We have 18 degrees, partly cloudy skies here in Vancouver. Here's what's happening right now.
10: Whitecap's future looks positive. At least that's what BC Jobs Minister is saying after yet another meeting looking for ways to keep them home.
11: BC's Attorney General speaking out, saying the new online safety legislation from the feds might not go far enough.
9: Support for Premier David Eby continues to tumble, according to a recent poll. And police in Surrey are trying to figure out a motive behind the city's latest shooting.
12: The Canes and the Golden Knights meet in North Carolina. Two matches to kick off the FIFA World Cup. Sports at 45.
0: With a deal, says Donald Trump, with Iran at hand, the market surged. The Dow higher by 929. The TSX in the black by 520. Business at 26.
9: Peppers is 2:31. Let's head over to the 11:30 Rogers Xfinity Internet Traffic Center. And good afternoon, Alex Kerrigan.
13: Good afternoon, Maria Vinka. So just want to start with a new crash that we got called in out in Langley on Highway 10 at Fraser Highway. Now, it sounds like it's a Highway 10 problem east and west. We are looking at the left lane closed off in each direction. So looking at volume delays right now. Yeah, this is definitely a both directions problem. On top of the fact that road work is going on through this area, it's going to be heavy. Until they clear this one up. Highway 10 eastbound getting pushed back to 196, and westbound going to be slow from just before 200th all the way on. So I really appreciate that call. Thank you for letting us know about that one. Now, we switch over.

0: to Highway 1, where it's looking better. Eastbound delays are starting to open up, but you're still slow from 232nd up to 248. Westbound is looking a lot better as well. Looks like the crash that was eastbound right around Lefevre Road, east of 264th, has definitely wrapped up. If you got more on that, let me know what you see. We're hanging out in the North Shore. Upper levels is slow from Westview Drive all the way to the Ironworkers, and I'm sorry to say that it's going to stay like that all the way through the afternoon rush. We should touch on some of the delays in the downtown core as Granville shut down between Georgia and Davie. And, of course, Pacific Boulevard shut down between Canby all the way up to Carroll for FIFA-related closures. And there is also a crash over on Southeast Marine eastbound. Looks like right around Poplar Street. If you got more on this, that, or anything else, feel free to call that in. It's either going to be Star or Pound 1130, just as long as you keep that safe and hands-free. 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For more information, head to shannonoaks.com. As we head to the Penfolds Roofing and Solar Weather Center to check in with meteorologist Carl Lamb.
1: What a marvelous day we have on the way across Metro Vancouver. Temperatures getting up to 20 degrees. That is pretty much right on target with where we should be for this time of year. And then for tonight, nice and refreshing, cool, and down to a low of 10. Your high for today is 20.
0: And we're closing in on that, Maria. Right now it is sunny and 18 degrees at the airport.
2: Thank you very much, Alex. 11:30 news time. It is now 2:33. There is more positivity today from all levels of government, local First Nations, and PAVCO about the future of the Vancouver Whitecaps. Our Asta Panikkanen says BC Jobs Minister tells us what they're doing to keep them home.
3: All sides met yesterday to discuss where things stand with the team. BC Jobs Minister Ravi Kalon says the meeting was positive and they're at ways to make buying the team more appealing.
4: In the end, it'll come down to how big of how our corporate sponsors come forward. Are they willing to write checks to be able to sponsor the team in different ways? In the end, we got to increase the revenue opportunities.
3: Kalon says progress has been made working on taking away some restrictions at BC Place with PAVCO. Last month, we told you an American ownership group has made a formal bid to move the Caps to Las Vegas. I'm Asta Pandekanan.
2: BC's Attorney General is speaking out after the feds introduced online safety legislation yesterday, which would ban social media for kids under the age of 16. 1130's Ben Bugera reports the legislation can't come soon enough, even as it falls short of what the province wanted.
5: And Nikki Sharma says the bill doesn't address all of her government's concerns and lacks a requirement for AI companies to report violent content to police. She says there needs to be clear transparency about how the ban would be enforced by social media companies and regulators.
6: I think that BC and other provinces should have a role in making sure that this regulatory oversight and the regulations put in place are strong enough. In BC, we did an online safety action table with a lot of the platforms and came up with some really solid rules.
5: Sharma does say it's a good step with really strong online safety rules. She adds the province needs to see the actual design of AI and social media platforms and set clear rules for how to manage this going forward. I'm Ben Bugera.
2: Another day, another poll that shows Premier David Eby's sinking popularity. A new poll from the Angus Reid Institute has support for Eby dipping down to 31%, the lowest in the country, second only to Ontario's Doug Ford. Now, City News Parliament Hill reporter Cormac McSweeney has the details.
7: He has been very vocal in his opposition to the idea of a pipeline heading from the oil sands to the BC coast, even though there have been multiple polls that show a majority of British Columbians are in favor of that project. And then on top of all of that, the NDP has been in power in BC for nearly 9 years, so there could be a bit of voter fatigue setting in as well. And that could all play a factor into this low approval rating, but once again, not exactly what David Eby wants to hear.
2: Manitoba's Wabkinew is tops in the country with a 62% approval rating. 11:30 news time. It is now 2:36. We have 18 degrees, mainly sunny here in Vancouver. Well, this kind of weather we wait all year for. The South Coast is in for some hot and sunny conditions through the weekend. Meteorologist Carl Lamb is in the Penfolds Roofing and Solar Weather Center.
1: Today and tomorrow are going to be absolutely stunning. We have lots of sunshine, temperatures right around the 20 degree mark, so super comfortable, not intensely hot, and those overnight lows are nice and refreshing. You have the windows open. It feels fantastic, but the weekend starts to heat up.
2: Carl's full five-day forecast is coming up at 2:51. An investigation's underway after another home in Surrey was targeted by gunfire this morning. Police say it happened in the area of 96th Avenue and 133 A Street in the city center neighborhood around 5:30.

0: 30. Sergeant Ali Galis says no one was hurt.
1: We had two this week, so it is concerning. We share the concerns of the community, and you know, we'll continue to deliver our best frontline service to the communities and be as open and transparent as we can.
0: This was a targeted hit, but police are not sure of the motive. She tells us this is the 44th shooting in the city this year alone. Police in West Vancouver are out with a warning after the latest extortion theft this week. A man had $30,000 worth of valuables stolen from him in a parking lot near the West Vancouver Senior Center Monday morning. West Van PD tells us a man and woman were waiting in a car and called the victim over to their vehicle. They say the man shook the victim's hand and took his phone. Meantime, a woman who was sitting in the rear passenger seat placed some fake gold in his hand and allegedly quickly snatched his watch from his other wrist. The suspects drove off. The guardian of a 12-year-old in North Vancouver is getting slapped with a ticket after the child was involved in a crash on an e-scooter. Now, this incident happened on Colwood Drive near Fairmont Road around 5 p.m. yesterday. Corporal Mansour Sahak is with North Van RCMP.
2: Now, we're just thankful that the 12-year-old wasn't seriously injured. They were taken to hospital, and we have since followed up with the parent of the 12-year-old and have issued them a violation ticket for allowing someone under the age of 16 to ride a kick scooter.
0: Mounties say the responsibility is on the parents to know the regulations before they let their kids ride an e-scooter. Thanks so much for making the switch back to 1130 News Radio, your original home for traffic and weather every 10 minutes on the ones and traffic alerts as you need them. 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
7: Thank you very much, Maria. We're taking a quick look at the southbound borders. We see 45-minute wait southbound at Peace Arch and Pack. All the girls a 5-minute wait, but Sumas is about a 30 to 40-minute wait as well. Northbound time still locked in at less than 5 across the board, so it's just a heavy southbound time right now. Double-check on the website, vancouver.citynews.ca/border.
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0: 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Where are you starting, Alex?
7: I think we're starting the North Shore, Maria. It's just, you're still very busy getting out of the North Shore. Upper levels eastbound slope from about Westview to the north end of the Ironworkers Bridge. Decking Main Street's getting pushed back all the way to the third low level split, maybe just east of it. And then after that, Highway 1 starting to slow down a little bit through, Highway 1 around 1st. And then after that, you're awesome through the Burnaby Lake stretch. Still a bit of a delay on Highway 1 eastbound right around Glover Road, then at 230 42nd, and then one more time as you work your way around to 64th. Westbound delays starting to taper off, which is good. But then as we work into a different part of Langley, a crash on Highway 10 at Fraser Highway, shut the left lane blocked in both directions. Eastbound delays getting pushed back past 196th, and westbound getting pushed back well past 200th Street. So that crash in Langley is our one big one as of right now. Everything else, just volume delays. 91A northbound, worth mentioning, leading up to the Queensboro. 99 southbound, leading up to the Mass

0: Mackey Tunnel quite slow. Northbound delays at the south end of the Knight Street Bridge, too. And then southbound delays on Oak Street through the Marpole stretch from Park all the way down to about West 70th. So if you see anything a bit more specific, feel free to call it in either star or pound 1130. 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
1: It is a sunny Thursday for us across Metro Vancouver. Enjoy 20 degrees for the high today. Refreshing and comfortable this evening, and then really nice sleeping weather tonight with a low of 10. Then for tomorrow, more sun and 21 degrees, and back down to 12 on Friday night, and we'll have hotter weather on the way for the weekend. Your high for today is 20.
0: 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Down at the airport, it's 18 degrees.
2: Thanks so much, Alex. Coming up next in sports, we have Game 5 underway tonight between the Vegas Golden Knights and the Carolina Hurricanes. They're tied 2-2 in the best of seven series. It's 2:43.
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2: We have 18 degrees and partly cloudy skies here in Vancouver. Good afternoon, I'm Maria Vinca. Here's what's happening right now. BC Jobs Minister Ravi Kalon says all levels of government, including local First Nations and PAPCO, met yesterday to discuss ways to keep the Vancouver Whitecaps in town. And the group says that they have a solid game plan in place. No one was hurt after a home in Surrey in the city center area was shot at around 5:30 this morning. Police are still trying to figure out a motive, but do believe this incident was targeted. And still ahead, numbers are out for the month of May, and they're showing a large increase in excessive speeding and deaths over the Victoria Day long weekend. It is now time for sports from Sports at 650, the home of the Canucks. Here's Sandra Priscina.
8: Momentum on the line in the Stanley Cup Final, Game 5. The series locked at two wins apiece between Carolina and Vegas. Hurricanes D-man Jacob Slavin shares their plan.
9: Making sure we have all five guys back and our forwards are back checking, and they're doing a good job with that. And then as a decoy, we got to make sure we're not letting guys get behind us.
8: A new job for Patrick Alvin, the former Canucks GM, joining Seattle's front office as AGM and vice president. And is the Darnell Nurse era over in Edmonton? According to Sportsnet, the Blue Liners asked for a trade. The FIFA World Cup officially kicking off, and Mexico delighting their home fans with a 2-0 victory at Mexico City Stadium over South Africa. Three red cards handed out in this one. One of two matches today, later Czechia versus South Korea. Canada facing Bosnia and Herzegovina, of course, tomorrow at noon in Toronto. Defender Moise Bombido remains on the roster. His availability, though, up in the air as he comes off of a leg injury. The Mariners conclude a set at the Orioles. The Vancouver Canadiens host Everett. Underway at TPC Toronto, the RBC Canadian Open in BC's Adam Svensson in the clubhouse at 5-under, a shot off the lead. In the CFL, Winnipeg welcomes Hamilton. The season opens for BC Saturday at the Rough Riders. Sports at 15 and 45 past the hour, or head over to sportsnet.ca.
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2: 11:30 news time, it's 2:48. It's a threat police officers face every single day. A constable who was with the Toronto Police Service for 18 years was shot and killed on the job today. Our Phil Martino has more from Ontario's Special Investigations Unit.
3: The SIU says just after 5:30 this morning, emergency task force officers went to a building on Martha Eaton Way to execute several search warrants in connection with shootings in the city. They made their way to a fourth floor apartment unit. According to spokesperson Monica Houdon, inside that unit, a man shot at one of the officers.
4: There was one officer who discharged a firearm, resulting in a man being struck.
3: The suspect, who's 19 years old, was critically injured. 43-year-old Constable Mark Pinizzotto was taken to Sunnybrook. He died from his injuries. The SIU says there were four others in the unit at the time.
4: Their relationship to the men in connection to the search warrants, still too early for me to confirm anything.
3: Toronto's police chief says the initial search warrant was one of several conducted today in connection with multiple shootings, including one at the U.S. consulate in March. Police are looking for another 19-year-old suspect. I'm Phil Martino.
2: With just one day until Toronto's first 2026 World Cup game, fans are showing their excitement at the FIFA Fan Fest. This man came all the way from Scotland to support his team.
5: It's a great city, so I got to go to the baseball last night and then today with this, and looking forward to the first game. And it's good atmosphere, exciting.
2: The Fan Fest will have live match screenings, music, food, and cultural programming throughout the tournament. Mounties are out with some alarming numbers showing a big increase in long weekend fatalities and excessive speeding in the month of May. Corporal Michael McLaughlin is with the BC Highway Patrol. He says that there is too many drivers making bad decisions behind the wheel.
6: These are cars that are going 40, 50, 60, 70, 80 kilometers over the limit. There is no driver who is skilled enough who can make up for all the unpredictable things that happen on our highway.
2: Five people died on BC roads over the Victoria Day long weekend, compared with zero back in 2025. And the opening of the Canadian-U.S. bridge across the Detroit River has been delayed due to what officials say are outstanding issues.
7: The Gordie Howe International Bridge was expected to open to traffic later this month. In a statement released before Friday's ribbon-cutting ceremony, the Windsor-Detroit Bridge Authority said both Canada and the United States have agreed to delay the opening of the bridge, taking the necessary time to resolve any outstanding issues. The bridge, named after the late Canadian hockey great, is jointly owned by Canada and Michigan. The opening had remained in question for months after President Trump demanded that Canada turn over at least half the ownership of the bridge to the U.S. federal government. The bridge connects Windsor, Ontario, and Detroit and would be a vital economy artery between Canada and the U.S. Marcela Sanchez, Washington.
2: Coming up in just over a minute, we have your traffic and weather together on the ones. It's 2:50.
8: All you have to do is ask.
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2: 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What's going on, Alex?
13: There is so much going on right now, Maria. There's so much. We don't have that many crashes or stalls or things of that nature. Although we do have two things to address. One thing is highway

0: 11 northbound at Harris Road. Got a call about a stall out here over in the left turn lane. And we haven't alerted crews to that one just yet, but it is still quite busy. Highway 11 northbound at Harris Road with the left turn lane blocked off. There's also the crash over at the intersection of Fraser Highway and the Langley Bypass. And you got a left lane closure in each direction. Very heavy through the area. But it's a busy Thursday. One thing that I just want to touch on here is getting off of Sea Island. There's clearly a lot of traffic over at the airport right now. Grant McConaughey eastbound slow from just after Aviation Avenue all the way to the base of the bridge. Back after that, Granville northbound busy in front of Park, and then one more time in front of Grant in 49th, pardon me, and then one more time in front of 41st. If you keep on going, remember that Granville itself is closed in between Davie all the way up to Georgia, and that's putting a lot more traffic onto Seymour. It's a heavy one out of the North Shore. Again, we have delays on the upper levels eastbound from right around Westview Drive to the north end of the Ironworkers. The feeder routes are also looking quite busy. Highway 1 starting to slow down right around First Avenue, and then an eastbound delay in front of Sprott Street just popped up as well. It's just heavy over at the Queensboro, but it is very heavy. You're still from the east-west connector all the way up to the base of the Queensboro, and then backing it up over on Knight and Oak Streets, both busy leading up to their respective bridges. But again, there is quite a bit of volume all through the lower main lane. If you got eyes on something more specific, give me a call. 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
1: High pressure will dominate the extended forecast, so it's sunshine today and 20 degrees for the high. Nice and clear tonight with a low of 10. Then for tomorrow, you guessed it, more sunshine and 21 degrees. Just a beautiful day out there too, down to 12 tomorrow night. Then for Saturday and Sunday, we're starting to turn up the heat quite a bit. So 23 to 27 on Saturday with sunshine and down to 14 on Saturday night. Then for Sunday, sunshine and 25 to 30 degrees for the highs. Your high for today is 20.
0: And we're closing in on that right now, Maria. It is cloudy and 18 degrees.
2: Thank you so much, Alex. Coming up at the top of the hour, BC Jobs Minister Ravi Kalon saying all levels of government, including local First Nations and PAVCO, met yesterday to discuss ways to keep the Vancouver Whitecaps in town. We'll have the details on that meeting and our other top stories all coming up at 3 o'clock. 11:30 news time, it's 2:54. An investigation into Elon Musk's Grok AI image generation tool, I should say, determined it violated Canada's privacy law. At a conference in Ottawa today, Federal Privacy Commissioner Philippe Dufresne says Canada needs modernized federal privacy laws to ensure companies get valid consent when collecting, using, and disclosing personal information.
3: This lack of protection allowed users to create and share sexualized deepfakes, largely targeting women and children. According to researchers, Grok was at one point generating well over 6,000 sexualized images per hour.
2: He says the value of innovation like this is jeopardized when the rights safeguards are not in place. Alberta is appealing a judge's decision to throw out a petition to force a vote on the province quitting Canada. Premier Daniel Smith promised the appeal last month and called the ruling anti-democratic. And the judge found the referendum petition should not have been issued and that Smith's government neglected its duty to consult First Nations. Now, Smith cited the judge's decisions as being the reason a direct question on separation cannot be added to this October's referendum ballot. Prime Minister Mark Carney's push to strengthen Canada's ties with Europe continues this week. Canadian press reporter Catherine Morrison says Carney has taken off for his ninth visit to the continent since being sworn in to office a little more than 15 months ago.
4: He will start off his six-day trip in Paris, where he'll meet with French President Emmanuel Macron. He'll then go to Ireland, where he will meet with Michel Martin, the head of government of Ireland, and Catherine Connolly, the president of Ireland. He will then make a more personal visit to County Mayo, where his grandparents lived until they immigrated to Canada in the 1920s.
2: Carney will end his trip in the French Alps for the annual G7 Leaders Summit. 11:30 news time, it's 2:56. We have your business news up next.
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1: And from the 1130 News Radio Business Center, here's John Leatherby.
2: The CEO of tanker company Frontline says oil tanker traffic through the Strait of Hormuz should quickly increase if the U.S. and Iran do reach a credible deal. The Gulf states are desperate to increase their oil exports. Tankers positioned close to the region to cash in on the reopening of Hormuz, according to Lars Barstad. He adds those pre-positioned tankers will eventually have to decide whether to leave if the promise of a deal does not materialize. IPO is captivating Wall Street, but SpaceX isn't a typical rocket company, defense contractor, or tech stock. Elon Musk's space company starts trading tomorrow under the ticker SPCX. Its launch business, Starlink Network, and national security role make it part of a new class of strategic tech companies. Full bounce back for the markets for Thursday, thanks to comments by U.S. President Trump, who says he canceled airstrikes on the country for Thursday night because a deal between both countries to end the war in the Middle East could be finalized by this weekend, resulting in the Strait of Hormuz reopening by as early as this weekend as well. It caused a boomerang effect on North American markets in a positive way, led by the Dow Jones higher by 929 points. It had lost the better part of 900 points just 24 hours earlier. The NASDAQ higher by 640, the TSX in the black by 520, while the S&P was up by 127. Gold responded up by more than $100 U.S. an ounce, 4234. Oil was lower by about 3.5%, just over $86 U.S. a barrel. At the Business Center, I'm John Leatherby.
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7: Good afternoon. This is Thursday, June 11th. Thanks for joining us. I'm John Ackerman. Vancouver has sunshine and 18 degrees. Here's what's happening right now.
8: BC's job minister says it's time for local buyers to step up and help keep the Whitecaps here in Vancouver.
9: AI safety remains top of mind as one provincial official is saying Ottawa's new online harms legislation doesn't address concerns over chatbots.
7: Premier David Eby weighing in on the troubles of the Surrey Police Service, saying there is nothing to suggest the police board did anything wrong when it dismissed now former SPS chief Norm Lipinski. And the union representing ICBC workers has been told no jobs will be lost with the written knowledge test for would-be drivers going online.
10: A swing meeting in the Stanley Cup final, and the wait is over for the FIFA World Cup. Sports at 15.
2: With the deals as Donald Trump, with Iran at hand, the market surged. The Dow higher by 929, the TSX in the black by 520. Business at 56.
7: It's 301. Rogers Xfinity Internet traffic and weather together on the ones. Here's Alex Kerrigan.
11: Thank you very much, John. So we're going to start this one over in Langley. A crash in the intersection reported over on Fraser Highway and the Langley Bypass. It's

0: from a bypass issue. And, you know, volume was really heavy eastbound and westbound for a time. Now it's just busy westbound. So it looks like, if not in the clearing stages, I got the cameras open in front of me here. I see a tow truck hanging out, yeah, in the westbound left lane. So it looks like we are just down to a westbound left lane closure through here. If you got more on that, let me know what you're seeing. But eastbound is starting to open up, westbound still quite slow through the area. So a bit of an update through here. We work our way out to Abbotsford. A call reported a stall on Highway 11 northbound at Harris Road. It's over in the left turn lane, so we hope they're okay, but westbound delays are starting to open up. We are still getting some calls about big delays on Highway 1 eastbound, most of them 248 leading up to 264. I don't believe there's any issue through here, but the issue, of course, is just the volume is turned way up. Speaking of the volume turned way up, it's going to be quite slow in the upper levels for the rest of the afternoon. You dance from Westview Drive all the way to the north end of the Ironworkers, and your low-level roads are also looking pretty messy. Highway 1 mostly fine through Vancouver. It'll open up just after Grandview, and we'll wrap it up with a closure on Granville between Davie and Georgia, of course. Likewise, Pacific Boulevard between Canby all the way up to Carroll. Keep it locked into 1130 News Radio, and give me a call at *#1130 if there's anything else. 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In the Penfold Roofing and Solar Weather Center, it's meteorologist Carl Lamb.
1: This is the start of a beautiful stretch all over Metro Vancouver. It's very comfortable today, too, with light winds and lots of sunshine. Temperatures getting up to 20 degrees. And then for tonight, really beautiful during the evening. And overnight, we're down to a low of 10.
0: And right now, it's a sunny day, 18 degrees, John.
2: Thank you, Alex. 11:30 news time, now 3:03. This just coming into 11:30 News Radio. The province says 119 people lost their lives to toxic drugs in April. Data showing deaths among those between the ages of 30 and 59, accounting for nearly 70% of drug toxicity deaths in BC this year. More than three quarters of those people were men. Vancouver Coastal Health has seen the highest number of drug-related deaths this year at 145. More than 80% of drug deaths happening inside, in such as places of private residences, social and supportive housing, SROs, shelters, and other locations. The working group looking to keep the Whitecaps in Vancouver held another meeting yesterday. 1130's Asta Pandey-Kanan tells us all three levels of government, along with the three local host First Nations and PAVCO, were at the table.
3: BC Jobs Minister Ravi Kalon was also part of this meeting. He says the group gathered to talk about the initiatives to help bring a buyer to the table.
4: You know, it's nice to get letters from heads of businesses saying save the caps, but now it's time for them to step up and sponsor the team and play a more active role.
3: Kalon says he's more hopeful seeing everyone come together, but it depends on whether people are willing to write checks and contribute to keep the team in Vancouver. He adds there has been progress on working with PAVCO about loosening restrictions around BC Place. In April, we told you an American ownership group has made a bid to relocate the Caps to Las Vegas. I'm Asta Pandey-Kanan.
2: BC's Attorney General says Ottawa's move to ban social media for kids under 16 is a good first step, but there is more transparency needed on how the rules will be enforced. 1130's Ben Bugera explains BC had wanted stronger regulations for artificial intelligence, including a ban on chatbots for young people.
5: Nikki Sharma says it's something the province asked for after it was revealed OpenAI did not flag concerning interactions between its chatbot and the Tumblr Ridge shooter who killed eight people and then themselves in February.
6: I'm a little bit wait and see about it. I think that there should be an ability to move quickly because AI is evolving and moving so quickly. And because of that, there needs to be either really strong regulatory tools in the regulator to be able to act if needed, or an ability to enact some type of ban quickly if needed, if we see that are validating it.
5: Sharma says BC and other provinces should have a role in making sure regulations on social media companies are strong enough. She adds there's an overwhelming number of Canadians who want to see those types of protections, particularly for young people. I'm Ben Bugera.
2: The premier says he has not seen any proof suggesting Surrey's police board violated BC's Police Act. Speaking to reporters in Kelowna this afternoon, David Eby says the Public Safety Ministry doesn't have any additional information about what took place when the board decided to fire the now former police chief.
7: For too long, the province was too involved in policing in Surrey. It's important for the police board to fill that role to ensure that there is local accountability for the local police force. That was the whole idea behind Surrey's original proposal to move to a municipal police force.
2: Two members of the board, including the chair, resigned in protest of the firing. Surrey MLA Eleanor Sturco and former Mayor Doug McCallum have called for an investigation into Norm Lipinski's termination. We're learning more.

0: year. 11:30 news time now, 3:07. Sunshine and 18 degrees in Vancouver. Indeed, ditch that umbrella and dig out the sunscreen because we are in for a stretch of warm weather. That's the advice from our meteorologist, at least. Carl Lamb is in the Penfolds Roofing and Solar Weather Center.
1: Our UV index values are quite high, especially as we go from today into tomorrow and through the weekend. And we love spending time outdoors when it's this nice across Metro Vancouver. So don't forget the sunscreen because your skin can burn in as little as 20 minutes without sunscreen.
0: Do stay with us. Carl's next weather forecast is coming up for you at 3:11. Mounties in North Vancouver out with a warning for parents after a 12-year-old was involved in a crash on an e-scooter. Corporal Mansour Sahak speaks for North Vancouver RCMP. He says the onus is on parents to know the rules and keep their kids safe.
2: On June 10th at approximately 5 p.m., our frontline officer responded to a collision involving a 12-year-old on an e-scooter and a vehicle in the 3100 block of Caldwell Drive. The 12-year-old riding the e-scooter at a residential neighborhood and struck a black VW Jetta.
0: The guardian was slapped with a fine for letting the child ride the e-scooter under the age of 16. And this week we told you the province would allow would-be drivers to take their knowledge test for their learner's license online and at home. Annette Toth is the president of Move Up, the union representing ICBC workers. She says she understands the reason why this helps in some BC communities, but we'll keep a close eye to see that jobs will not be lost.
3: Certainly, any new technology that's brought in, our worry is that it will be impacted, whether it's by AI technologies or that it will be impacted just by the more and more online work, which means less and less jobs for British Columbians.
0: Toth says Move Up has spoken to the government about its concerns, and they've been assured that jobs should not be impacted. Up next, a check of the 11:30 News Radio Ferry Report. It's 3:09.
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0: It's 3:11, Rogers Xfinity Internet traffic and weather together on the ones. Here's Alex Kerrigan.
6: Thank you very much, John. So taking a look through the lower mainland, we are looking like we're clear of the situation over in Langley at the intersection of the Langley Bypass and Fraser Highway. Looking a lot better through here. If you got more on that, you know what to do. We're not looking any better on Highway 1 eastbound. As a matter of fact, we're looking just a little worse. You're slow from after 232nd all the way up to 264th. The reported issue has been clear for quite some time, so it's just a volume delay through here. beer. Hey, speaking of volume delays looking way worse, let's jump up into North Vancouver. Upper levels is slow from Westview all the way to the north end of the Ironworkers. It's the same script as Tuesday and Wednesday, where a thing happened on the Ironworkers earlier in the afternoon, and we just never recovered. We're going to be talking about this volume through the rest of the afternoon rush, likewise on Keith Road, likewise on Main Street. It's been a rough week getting out of the North Shore. After that, Highway 1's just

0: slow from Melton McGill leading up to first. You're not so bad through the Burnaby Lake stretch just yet. You're very busy on 99 southbound leading up to the Massey Tunnel. Counterflow is coming in right about now, but we got to jump back to the downtown core to wrap up this report as Granville is shut down north and southbound between Davie all the way up to Georgia, and Pacific Boulevard also closed between Canby leading up to Carroll. Long list of game day closures. You don't have to worry about that till Saturday, but you will need to worry about it then. 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Let's go to the Panhandle Roofing and Solar Weather Center and check in with meteorologist Carl Lamb.
1: It is wall-to-wall sunshine today across Metro Vancouver. Temperatures getting up to 20 degrees. Very light winds today as well. Then it's a beautiful evening for a walk, maybe to have dinner on the patio too. So temperatures cooling down to 10 degrees tonight. Then for tomorrow, sunshine and 21, so still very comfortable out there. And then down to 12 degrees on Friday night.
0: 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It's 18 degrees, John.
2: 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Carolina and Vegas now have two wins apiece. Game 5 goes today at 5 in Raleigh. And coming up at 7, it's South Korea and Czechia in the FIFA World Cup. It's 314.
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2: Sunshine and 18 degrees in Vancouver. Good afternoon. I'm John Ackerman. Here's what's happening right now. All sides trying to keep the Whitecaps in Vancouver met yesterday. Jobs Minister Ravi Kalyan says the meeting between government, local First Nations, and PAVCO was positive, and they're looking at ways to make buying the team more attractive. We're hearing from Attorney General Nikki Sharma the day after the Carney government tabled its online harms legislation. Nikki Sharma says it's a good first step, but it still needs stronger regulations for artificial intelligence, especially chatbots. And still ahead, Ontario's police watchdog stepping in after the deadly shooting of a veteran police officer this morning. It's 3:15. It's time for sports from Sportsnet 650, your home of the Canucks and the Stanley Cup playoffs. Here is Sandra Priscina.
8: Each game of the 2026 Stanley Cup final has seen the winner scored in the third period or overtime. So will that trend continue tonight between the Hurricanes and the Golden Knights? John Tortorella admits this final, which is tied at 2, has been a wild ride.
9: I don't think anybody expected this, but that's playoffs. Expect the unexpected, I guess.
8: Patrick Alvin landing in Seattle, the old Canucks GM, now a Kraken vice president and assistant GM. Blue liner Darnell Nurse requesting out of Edmonton, according to a Sportsnet report. The long wait is over. The FIFA World Cup kicking off, host Mexico beating South Africa 2-0. And the South Africans finishing the match down 2 men. Mexico also handed a red card. Later, South Korea against Czechia. We're on the eve of Canada's first match. Goalkeeper Max Crépeau plans on taking the tournament step by step.
10: One at a time, 1:45 at a time. You cannot project yourself more than that.
8: So, noon tomorrow, Canada faces Bosnia and Herzegovina at Toronto Stadium. The Vancouver Canadiens continue a homestead against Everett. The Mariners finish a series in Baltimore. Day one of the RBC Canadian Open near Toronto and some BC guys in the hunt. Adam Svensson one shot off the lead. Nick Taylor 3 back. Week 2 in the CFL, Winnipeg entertains Hamilton. The Lions.

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5: 11:30 news time, now 3:18. Ontario's police watchdog has taken over the investigation into a police raid at a Toronto area apartment building this morning that left an 18-year veteran of that city's police force dead. Our Phil Martino, the latest from the province's Special Investigations Unit.
6: The Special Investigations Unit isn't releasing many details, but it will say that emergency task force officers with the Toronto Police Service went to a building on Martha Eaton Way just after 5:30 this morning to execute several search warrants in connection with shootings in the city. According to spokesperson Monica Houdon, when officers entered a unit on the fourth floor, a man inside fired at one of the officers.
7: The officer fell, and then a second officer was behind that officer, and he discharged his firearm multiple times at the man.
6: The SIU says there were four others in the unit at the time. The 19-year-old suspect suffered critical injuries. He remains in hospital. 43-year-old Constable Mark Pinizzotto was taken to Sunnybrook, where he died. Police continue their search for another 19-year-old suspect. I'm Phil Martino.
5: Back here at home, Mounties say excessive speeding in BC was up in May, along with an uptick in deaths over the Victoria Day-long weekend. Corporal Michael McLaughlin speaks for the BC Highway Patrol.
8: When you look at those fatalities that we've seen, those five fatalities over the May long weekend, a lot of them are tied to speed. They are tied to bad judgment. And as drivers, we need to understand that we're not the exception. We need to slow down. We need to follow those rules to keep ourselves and our loved ones safe.
5: McLaughlin says no driver is skilled enough to make up for the unpredictable things that can happen on highways when they are speeding. Up next, a check of traffic and weather together on the ones. Kyle starts us off at the Massey Tunnel. 11:30 news time, now 3:20.
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0: 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It's Kyle Balzer.
1: John, a counterflow opened not long ago for the Massey Tunnel, so three lanes southbound, one lane northbound. This is definitely welcome news for the southbound on Highway 99 commuters if you're crawling right now from Westminster Highway, picking up the pace for the tunnel at Steveston. Eastbound on that feeder road is backed up from Shell. Number 5 road southbound to Steveston is backed up from Williams. And then northbound on Delta, you're jammed from before Highway 17A. And now with more from the 1130 Rogers Xfinity Internet Traffic Center, here's Alex Kerrigan.
2: Thank you very much, Cop. And Super Safe Disposal Traffic Patrol, East-West Connect. A little slow eastbound merging on from 99 Knight and number 6 as it usually gets. Once you're on the Ospreys Bridge, you're looking all right. Bit of a delay on Highway 17 eastbound by Tilbury, though. If that's something we should know about, let's figure that out together. Give me a call at Stirrup on 1130, right? We work our way back up to the North Shore. It might stay like this for a while. Upper levels eastbound dense from Westview to the north end of the Ironworkers. Highway 1 still slow through Vancouver. And wouldn't you know it, it's pretty slow around the PNE. Wonder what's going on around here. McGill eastbound very slow in front of Renfrew. East Hastings, east and west, right around Renfrew, also quite slow. Highway 1 leading up to Willenden is the worst of it after that. Actually got a new delay leading up to about North Road. So again, if you see it, you call it in. 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Let's go to the Panvel Roofing and Solar Weather Center and check in with meteorologist Carl Lamb.
3: It is wall-to-wall sunshine today across Metro Vancouver. Temperatures getting up to 20 degrees. Very light winds today as well. Then it's a beautiful evening for a walk, maybe to have dinner on the patio too. So temperatures cooling down to 10 degrees tonight. Then for tomorrow, sunshine and 21. So still very comfortable out there. And then down to 12 degrees on Friday night.
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0: 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To our top story, all sides trying to keep the Vancouver Whitecaps in town meeting yesterday. Jobs Minister Revy Carlone says the meeting between government, local First Nations, and PAPCO was positive as they look at ways to make buying the team more attractive. More on this and our other top stories coming up at 3:30. 11:30 news time now, 3:24. Support for Premier David Eby continues to crater, his approval rating dropping 6 points at 31%, according to the Angus Reid Institute. City News Parliament Hill reporter Cormac McSweeney has more.
4: Out of this ranking, which ranked 9 premiers, so the territorial premiers were not involved, and PEI's premier was not taken into account for these polls, but out of the 9 premiers they did a survey on, David Eby was second last. The only person to finish below him was Ontario's Doug Ford, who falls to just 21% support, the lowest level he's ever had in his 8 years as premier. Also interesting to see in Alberta, Premier Danielle Smith, another one to hit an all-time low for their support numbers, approval rating only at 39%.
0: Premier Wab Kanu of Manitoba topping the list with a 62% approval rating. Canada-U.S. Trade Minister Dominic LeBlanc says he's optimistic about negotiations on the critical continental trade pact known as CUSMA. He told the U.S.-Canada summit in Toronto today that there will be bilateral agreements.
5: I would expect that we'll have bilateral arrangements between Canada and the United States, between the United States and Mexico, sort of adjacent to the trilateral framework.
0: Donald Trump has said he's not looking to renew the CUSMA agreement and claimed the U.S. doesn't need anything from Canada. LeBlanc says Trump's style is unique, but the government's job is to get the best deal for Canadians. And a man had $30,000 worth of valuables stolen from him in a parking lot, prompting a warning from police about a rise in distraction thefts. It happened Monday morning in a parking lot near Esquimalt Avenue and 21st Street, not far from the West Vancouver Senior Center. Police tell us the victim was called over by a man and a woman in another car. The male driver shook the victim's hand and took his phone without him noticing. The woman, sitting in the passenger seat, placed some fake gold in his hand and snatched his watch from his other wrist before the pair drove off. John Leatherby has business after this.
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2: In the Business Center, it's John Leatherby.
3: It was ever a wild swing of a day on the markets. This was it. Toronto and New York went skyward 24 hours after the Dow lost more than 900 points, all because of U.S. President Trump's declaration a deal with Iran is close at hand, with the Strait of Hormuz possibly reopening by this weekend. Thursday morning, Trump threatened to hit Iran hard with airstrikes before making this announcement. Trump ascertaining Iran as part of this deal will not and never will have a nuclear weapon. The Dow finishing higher by 929 points. The NASDAQ right behind, higher by 640, while the TSX was in the black by 520. The S&P getting in on the act, it was higher by 127. Oil futures dropping by the better part of $3.50, $86.49 U.S. an ounce at the close. Gold higher by more than $100, $42.34 U.S. an ounce, and our dollar 71.63 cents U.S. Imperial Oil penalized $120,000 in relation to a 2023 wastewater spill at its Curl oil sands mine near Fort McMurray. Alberta's energy regulator had laid 9 charges against the company last year in connection to the spill, which saw an estimated more than 5 million liters of wastewater overflow from a pond. A statement of facts says the company agreed to plead guilty to one of the charges last month, with the rest withdrawn. Stock on Imperial Oil up nearly 1% on the day. At the Business Center, I'm John Leatherby.
2: The Federal Privacy Commissioner says Elon Musk's Grok AI chatbot violated Canada's privacy laws. Speaking in Ottawa today, Philippe Dufresne says he started investigating back in January after millions of sexualized deepfakes were generated on X.
4: This investigation demonstrates that Canada needs modernized federal privacy laws that will better support the development of trustworthy privacy protective technologies and help Canadians and Canadian organizations to thrive in today's modern data-driven world.
2: Dufresne says Grok's AI image generation tool was launched without adequate safeguards and didn't properly consider the potential violation to privacy. 1130 News Time, 329.
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6: Good afternoon. Thank you so much for joining us. It's Thursday, June 11th. I'm Maria Vinca. We have 18 degrees, a beautiful sunny afternoon here in downtown Vancouver. Here's what's happening right now.
7: BC Jobs Minister Ravi Kalon tells us what the committee looking to keep the Whitecaps home is doing to save them.
8: AI chatbots need to be more regulated. That from BC's Attorney General, who wants those concerns addressed in Ottawa's new online safety rules.
6: Premier David Eby is also chiming in amid concerns surrounding the firing of former Surrey Police Chief Norm Lipinski. And we are hearing what the union representing ICBC workers thinks about the new changes with how you take your learner's knowledge test.
9: Game 5 of the Stanley Cup Final and the FIFA World Cup kicks off. Mexico versus South Africa. Sports at 45.
3: The U.S. president says the deal with Iran is close, causing the markets to take off, led by the Dow, higher by 929. Business at 56.
6: But first, it's 3:31. Let's head over to the 11:30 News Radio Super Safe Disposal Traffic Patrol. 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
10: Good afternoon to you, Maria Vinca. We got a stalled vehicle as you finish climbing Johnson Hill from the Portman Bridge in the Surrey exit lanes. It's southbound on 152nd Street, blocking the center lane before Guilford Drive and the Ferguson Diversion. That's the first light after you complete the climb from the bridge. No word of cruiser on scene. Traffic is crawling from the east end of the Portman Bridge, again in those

0: Surrey exit lanes, the through lanes are not impacted. So if you're exiting for Surrey from the Portman Bridge, be aware of when you get to the first light, you'll want to slide to the left or the right, but stay away from the middle. And now with more from the 1130 Rogers Xfinity Internet Traffic Center, here's Alex Kerrigan.
1: Thanks, Scott, from the Super Safe Disposal Traffic Patrol. So just want to touch on the North Shore really quickly because, again, it's day three of there was an issue on the ironworkers earlier today, and now it's going to be busy through the afternoon rush. Upper levels is going to be slow from just after Capilano Road, essentially, to the ironworkers. You will see some breaks in traffic, like just after Caps Road merge, but then after Westview Drive, that's when it just stays busy all the way up to the bridge deck. Now, of course, a lot of traffic getting out of the PNE right now. McGill eastbound getting pushed back to about Kamloops. Renfrew northbound also very slow in front of it, and a lot of that traffic is getting up to Highway 1, so that's going to stay busy from the base of the ironworkers all the way up to, looks like around Willingdon is where it opens up, and there may have been a thing on Highway 1 eastbound by North Road, but I'm willing to believe that that was a self-clearing issue because it's already looking better through the area. Massey Tunnel, southbound delays Blundell to the Gulf course, third lane really helps out. Northbound delays at the south end as well. And then Alec Fraser just kind of a little busy northbound at the south end. If you see it, you call it in. It's going to be star or pound 1130, but it will be safe and hands-free when you do it. 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
2: This is the start of a beautiful stretch all over Metro Vancouver. It's very comfortable today, too, with light winds and lots of sunshine. Temperatures getting up to 20 degrees. And then for tonight, really beautiful during the evening. And overnight, we're down to a low of 10.
1: Right now, down at the airport, it's 18 degrees, Maria.
3: Thank you so much, Alex. 11:30 news time. It is now 3:33. The committee looking to keep the Whitecaps in Vancouver says the team has a clear game plan. 11:30's Astepani Kanan says they met yesterday to discuss their options.
4: All three levels of government, three local First Nations and PAVCO met to discuss the options of securing a local bid. BC Jobs Minister Ravi Kalan was part of the meeting. He says the committee is looking at making the prospect of owning the Whitecaps more attractive for buyers.
5: We've found new advertising and sponsorship opportunities for them. We've been working with them and the City of Vancouver and all their partners to identify if a new group were to come in and want to consider an alternate location, what that could be.
4: The current ownership group, which includes former NBA superstar Steve Nash, initiated a process to sell the club a year and a half ago. In April, a U.S. ownership entered a formal bid to buy the team with a goal to relocate it to Las Vegas. I'm Asta Pandekanan.
3: More needs to be done to protect young people from online.

0: She hopes.
1: And specifically, Nikki Sharma says her government had wanted the legislation to include a ban on AI chatbots following the mass shooting in Tumblr Ridge. She says the bill also doesn't include a requirement for AI companies to report violent content to police.
2: We asked pretty clearly that not including chatbots in a regulatory regime would be kind of ridiculous, actually. The pace and change of AI and how fast it's moving and the real harms that we see emerging means that we can't be two steps behind. We have to be setting a standard while we can.
1: Now, the online harms plan does include more regulation for AI chatbots, but not an outright ban like there is with social media. Sharma says provincial leaders need to be at the table in order to make sure the rules put in place are working. I'm Ben Bugera.
3: BC's premier says as far as he knows, Surrey's police board did follow the rules when it fired its former police chief. David Eby says despite critics' concerns around the board violating the police act, he's under the impression protocol was followed.
4: To the best of our knowledge, they followed all the processes they were supposed to around the police act. We'll ensure that the vacancies in the police board are filled. For our provincial job, we'll also make sure that when people call 911, that they get that service that they demand and deserve.
3: A pair of Surrey politicians have called for an investigation into the committee's decision to fire Norm Lipinski, MLA Eleanor Storko, and former Mayor Doug McCallum. And Lipinski was the Surrey Police Service's first chief after City Hall decided to transition away from the RCMP. Police in Surrey, meantime, are investigating after a home in the city center neighborhood was shot at early this morning. It happened around 5:30 near 96th Avenue and 133A Street. No one was hurt. Sergeant Ali Galis says this shooting appears to be targeted.
5: It is, again, early in the investigation, but at this point, the residence does not have police history, and we have no indicators at this point that it's related to extortion.
3: Galis says Surrey has seen a total of 44 shootings this year alone, but not all of them are connected to extortion. 11:30 news time. It is now 3:36. We have 18 degrees and mainly sunny here in Vancouver. Things are set to heat up on the south coast this weekend. Meteorologist Carl Lamb is in the Penfolds Roofing and Solar Weather Center.
6: We're expecting temperatures to get up into the low to mid-20s, even right by the coast, and that means the upper 20s to near 30 degrees. Away from the water. It looks like the hottest day of the weekend is Sunday. So make sure you take breaks in the shade, stay inside if you need to take a break, and make sure you have the sunscreen.
3: Stick around. Carl's next weather forecast is coming up at 3:41. BC saw an average of 4 drug-related deaths a day in the month of April this year. New data from the province says nearly 70% of the 119 people who died from toxic drugs were between the ages of 30 and 59. Over the quarters of people who died were male. Vancouver Coastal Health and Fraser Health have seen the biggest number of drug deaths in 2026, make up over half of them in the province. Now, fentanyl continues to be the most frequent cause of drug deaths. The guardian of a 12-year-old has been handed a ticket after the child crashed an e-scooter into a car yesterday. Mounties say it happened around 5 o'clock in the afternoon of Colwood Drive near Fairmont Road in North Vancouver. Corporal Mansoor Sahak speaks for the North Van RCMP.
7: Unsuspecting parents are purchasing these very expensive kick scooters, dirt bikes to their kids and without really knowing the rules and regulations. We've done months and months of education campaigns targeting parents and youth about the rules and regulations, and we're now come to the point where we need to do enforcement.
3: The 12-year-old was taken to hospital with minor injuries. Now we're hearing from the union representing ICBC workers following the change in licensing knowledge test that came into effect earlier this week. Annette Toth is the president at Move Up. She says the union has expressed its concerns to the government.
8: They've assured us that this should not impact jobs. And so we are taking them with their word on that, but also watching carefully, and we will be monitoring it quite closely.
3: She says another concern they have is that the integrity of the driver system is maintained.
8: That all security measures are in place to ensure that fraud isn't possible.
3: Toth adds that they would have preferred more physical locations, but they understand the reason why this change helps in rural and smaller communities in the province. Still to come, the 11:30 News Radio Border Report. It's 3:39.
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5: Thank you very much, Maria. So, borders are still kind of heavy, not that bad, but Pete Sargent Pack Crossing, expect about a 45 to an hour wait southbound for the both of them. All the Grovers, Sumas, you're looking pretty. You got about a 5-minute wait southbound through here. Northbound chimes don't really exist, haven't for a while, but southbound, Pete Sargent Pack, almost an hour wait. Double check on the website, vancouver.citynews.ca/border.
4: Thanks so much, Alex. Your traffic and weather's together next, including the latest on a stall in Surrey. It's 3:40.
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4: 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Here's Kyle Balter.
10: Well, Maria, there's a stalled vehicle on 152nd Street in Surrey, and it's as you complete the exit lanes off the Portman Bridge, it's blocking the southbound center lane ahead of the Guilford Drive and the Ferguson diversion. Traffic has turned to dense, but you're still crawling from the east end of the Portman. Looks like delays are now causing the through lanes to slow down on your way up Johnson Hill. We're probably just those trying to see what's going on here. And now with more from the 11:30 Rogers Xfinity Internet Traffic Center, here's Alex Kerrigan.
5: Thank you very much, Cop, and Super Safe Disposal Traffic Patrol. Want to hang out downtown, just throw remind everyone, I hope everybody already knows, but Granville shut down in between Davie all the way up to Georgia, and of course that's the FIFA pedestrian zone. Have a great time through there, but no driving allowed through that one. Putting more traffic on Howe and Seymour. We also have a closure of Pacific Boulevard between Canby leading up to Carroll. That's been going on for quite some time. We need to talk about the North Shore. There's actually no issue at the front of that line. If there is, call it in at Star Pound 1130. A little bit of a hiccup on the upper levels eastbound by Taylor Way. You're quite slow for the Lionsgate Bridge with one lane southbound and two lanes northbound, but you're big slow on the upper levels from Westview Drive all the way to the north end of the Iron Workers and Highway 1, getting very congested from McGill all the way up to, I mean, it's going to be stop and go all through the Burnaby Lake stretch. East of Kensington, that's when you really open up, but there's a lot of traffic trying to get onto Highway 1. I mean, McGill is seat leading up to Renfrew. Renfrew northbound also slow in front of McGill, and some bigger delays than usual at Hastings east and west in front of Renfrew. If you see anything else, maybe something more specific, call it in. Star Pound 1130. 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
5: 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Right now, we're looking cloudy and 18 degrees.
4: Thank you very much, Alex. Coming up next in sports, we have Game 5 of the Stanley Cup Final between the Hurricanes and the Golden Knights going tonight in Raleigh, North Carolina. It's 3:44.
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4: We have 18 degrees and mainly sunny here in Vancouver. Good afternoon. Thank you so much for joining us. I'm Maria Vinca. Here's what's happening right now. BC Jobs Minister Ravi Kalon says that there has been progress on work to keep the Whitecaps in Vancouver. He met with local First Nations and PAPCO yesterday to discuss options of securing a local bid. BC Premier David Eby is chiming in on the concerns swirling about the firing of former Surrey Police Chief Norm Levinsky. Eby says he's under the impression the police board did follow the rules. And still ahead, Eby's popularity meantime sliding, according to a new poll. 45. It is now time for sports from Sports at 650, the home of the Canucks. Here's Sandra Priscina.
16: A swing meeting in the Stanley Cup final. The Game 5 winner of a 2-2 tied final goes on to hoist Lord Stanley's mug nearly 75% of the time. Sebastian Aho on the task at hand.
17: You can't really focus on too ahead of yourself. Just want to have a good start and go from there.
16: Action between Vegas and Carolina goes after 5 on Sportsnet. Former Canucks GM Patrick Alvin with a new gig joining the Kraken as a vice president and AGM. And Sportsnet reporting Darnell Nurse asking out of Edmonton, saying it's time to move on. 2 matches to open the FIFA World Cup at Mexico City Stadium. What atmosphere in a 2-0 Mexico victory over South Africa, a goal in each half, and 2 red cards for the South Africans. Canada's campaign kicks off tomorrow in Toronto against Bosnia and Herzegovina, and an update from head coach Jesse Marsh this hour. He says Alfonso Davies had an MRI yesterday. It showed positive signs, but he won't play in the opener. Ishmael Kone, fine, ready to go. Moise Bombito will be ready if called upon. The Mariners wrapping a set in Baltimore. The Vancouver Canadiens aim for 3 straight wins over Everett. Week 2 in the CFL, Hamilton at Winnipeg, the Lions at the Rough Riders Saturday. The RBC Canadian Open teeing off northwest to Toronto, and Surrey's Adam Svensson a stroke off the -6 lead. Sports at 15 and 45 past the hour or anytime at sportsnet.ca.
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21: 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Huh? Expected K-pop demon hunters. Wound up with K-flops. Ooh. Wanted everything to match, but it's giving 50 shades of pink. 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
4: 11:30 news time, 3:48. The latest poll on the popularity of the country's premiers is bad news for David Eby. The Angus Reid Institute says he's hit a new low. City News Parliament Hill reporter Cormac McSweeney has the details.
22: Yeah, I don't think any premier in the country wants to hear the term record personal low when talking about their approval rating, but that's what we have here with Premier Eby and these new numbers from the Angus Reid Institute. Eby's support in the province drops to 31%. That's the approval rating. This, of course, coming as his government has been facing ongoing pressure over DRIPA, property rights, concerns, health care, affordability.
4: Only Ontario's Doug Ford polls lower. Manitoba's Wab Kinew is the country's most popular premier with a 62% approval rating, double EBs. Numbers are out for the month of May, and they show a big increase in excessive speeding and deaths over the Victoria Day-long weekend across the province. Corporal Michael McLaughlin is with BC Highway Patrol. He says

0: 5 people died on BC roads over the long weekend, which is up from 0 in 2025.
1: You're going to face immediate roadside penalties. You're going to get a ticket that could be up to $500 on the spot. Your vehicle will be automatically impounded. That means you pay for the tow, you pay for the likely 7 days of impound.
0: He says Metro Vancouver saw some of the biggest year-over-year increases in speeding violations. Coming up in just over a minute, we have another check of your traffic and weather together on The Ones. It's 3:50.
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0: 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Here's Kyle Balzer.
6: Oh, Maria, we got longer delays now behind this stalled vehicle on 152nd Street southbound in Surrey. It's blocking the center lane before Guilford Drive and the Ferguson Diversion. Still no word yet if crews are on scene. If yes, give us a call hands-free. The number is star or pound 1130. Traffic is now backed up from midspan on the Portman Bridge in those Surrey exit lanes. Very dense from start to finish here. And now looks like the delays on that side of the median is causing a bit of a slowdown for the through lanes, perhaps just a visual distraction, even though you can't see the stall. So you're slow on that side from the west end of the bridge all the way to the top of Johnson Hill. Could be combined with the afternoon rush as well. And now with more from the 1130 Rogers Xfinity Internet Traffic Center, here's Alex Kerrigan.
7: Thank you very much, Kyle, from Super Safe Disposal Traffic Patrol. Now, we work our way into, of course, we talk about the North Shore, still quite slow through here. Let's talk about the first narrows. Lionsgate Bridge has got 2 southbound lanes and 1 northbound lane. You're very slow on Taylor Way, getting pushed up all the way up to the upper levels. Bit of a delay merging on as well. Upper levels at Taylor Way. No follow-ups on that one. Willing to believe it is just a volume delay. As you work your way through the Stanley Park Causeway, you're going to be just fine. Georgia eastbound, though, looking quite busy leading up to Beatty after that. Looking great coming out of the downtown core. Highway 1 is busy from McGill all the way up to Willingdon. And, of course, some big delays through the Burnaby Lake stretch. Further back, upper levels is messy from Westview to the north end of the Ironworkers. In between there, Ironworkers itself is fine. Now, working our way over to the night, the Oak Street bridges, they're both looking pretty busy. Oak southbound still from about 52nd all the way on. And then southbound delays also expected on Knife 53rd all the way up to the Knife Street Bridge. Dad, Alice Race is fine. George Massey's not bad. Northbound delays at the south end, sure, but it's really not that bad. If you see it, you call it in. It'll be star or pound 1130. 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Over to the Pinnacle Roofing and Solar Weather Center. Let's check in with our meteorologist, Carl Lamb.
8: This is the start of a beautiful stretch all over Metro Vancouver. It's very comfortable today, too, with light winds and lots of sunshine. Temperatures getting up to 20 degrees. And then for tonight, really beautiful during the evening. And overnight, we're down to a low of 10.
7: 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It's 18 degrees.
0: Thanks so much, Alex. Coming up at the top of the hour, in case you're just tuning in right now, BC Jobs Minister Ravi Kalon says that there's been progress on work to keep the Whitecaps in Vancouver. He met with local First Nations and PAFCO yesterday, so we'll tell you all about the meeting and how it's going and have all those details and our other top stories coming up at 4 o'clock. The Prime Minister's push to strengthen Canada's ties with Europe continues this week. Mark Carney takes off for his 9th visit to the continent since being sworn into office a little more than 15 months ago. Now, reporter Catherine Morrison says Carney will begin the 6-day trip in Paris, then continue on to Ireland before ending his trip in the French Alps for the annual G7 Leaders Summit.
9: Earlier today, Carney took part in a video call with other G7 allies as well as China.

0: to discuss global imbalances in economics. The Prime Minister is expected to hold bilateral visits with other world leaders while he's at the G7 summit, though it's still unsure whether he is planning to meet with U.S. President Donald Trump.
1: Europe plays a dominant role in Carney's vision for rebuilding the international order and weaning Canada off its decades-long reliance on the U.S. for trade and security partnerships. Canada-U.S. Trade Minister Dominic LeBlanc says he expects to see bilateral agreements negotiated alongside talks on the critical Continental Trade Pact. Addressing the U.S.-Canada summit in Toronto today, LeBlanc says that he's optimistic about the negotiations after meeting with his American counterpart, Jameson Greer, in Washington last week.
2: I had a sense that Ambassador Greer and his colleagues saw the progress that they have been looking for. We talked to them about things that Canada also wants to address, because it's not a one-way street.
1: Donald Trump has said he's not looking to renew the CUSMA agreement and claimed the U.S. does not need anything from Canada. The Windsor-Detroit Bridge Authority says Canada and the U.S. have agreed to delay the opening of the Gordie Howe Bridge. Reporter Don Mitchell says invitation has been set out for the ribbon cutting tomorrow on the $6.4 billion bridge between Windsor and Detroit.
3: It was put on hold to resolve any outstanding issues. Prime Minister Mark Carney hinted on Wednesday that the bridge opening might be delayed, but insisted there was no big drama surrounding the project. In February, U.S. President Donald Trump said on social media the U.S. would need to be compensated before he would allow the bridge to open. White House officials confirmed this week that the president's position was unchanged.
1: Now, the bridge is co-owned by the government of Canada and Michigan. And there's a renewed warning about the ongoing distraction thefts, this time from West Vancouver police. They say a man and woman stole over $30,000 worth of valuables from a victim while seated in their vehicle. A man was waiting in a parking lot near Esquimalt Avenue on 21st Street near the West Vancouver Senior Center around 11 o'clock Monday morning. Police say that's when a man and a woman in a nearby car called the victim over to their vehicle. The male driver shook the man's hand and police say he stole his phone. Meantime, the woman sitting in the rear passenger seat placed some fake gold in his other hand and snatched his watch from his wrist before driving off. We have your business news coming up next.
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6: Full bounce back for the markets for Thursday, thanks to comments by U.S. President Trump, who says he canceled airstrikes on the country for Thursday night because a deal between both countries to end the war in the Middle East could be finalized by this weekend, resulting in the Strait of Hormuz reopening by as early as this weekend as well. It caused a boomerang effect on North American markets in a positive way, led by the Dow Jones higher by 929 points. It had lost the better part of 900 points just 24 hours earlier, the NASDAQ higher by 640, the TSX in the black by 520, while the S&P was up by 127. Gold responded up by more than $100 U.S. an ounce, 42.34. Oil was lower by about 3.5%, just over $86 U.S. a barrel. The Canada-U.S. Trade Minister Dominic LeBlanc saying he expects to see bilateral agreements negotiated alongside talks on the critical Continental Trade Pact. He says he would expect to have bilateral agreements between Canada and the U.S. and between the U.S. and Mexico adjacent to the trilateral framework that, according to LeBlanc, at a Canada-U.S. summit held in Toronto on Thursday. His comments come after U.S. President Trump had said on Wednesday he's not looking to renew the Canada-U.S.-Mexico trade agreement, also known as CUSMA. The Canadian dollar, 71.65 cents U.S. At the Business Center, I'm John Leatherby.
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4: Good afternoon. This is Thursday, June 11th. Thanks for joining us. I'm John Ackerman.
3: And I'm Maria Vinca. We have 18 degrees, mainly sunny here in Vancouver. Here's what's happening right now.
5: Whitecap's future looks positive. At least that's what BC Jobs Minister is saying after yet another meeting looking for ways to keep them home.
6: BC's Attorney General speaking out, saying the new online safety legislation from the feds might not go far enough.
4: BC's toxic drug crisis continues with nearly 120 deaths recorded in the month of April, roughly four deaths a day.
3: And a 12-year-old in North Vancouver is in big trouble after hitting a car with an e-scooter. Police served their guardian with a series of violation tickets.
7: Momentum on the line in the Stanley Cup final and eyes to Mexico City Stadium. The FIFA World Cup kicks off. Sports at 15.
8: The U.S. president says a deal with Iran is near. That caused the Dow to surge 929 points. TSX closed higher by 520. Business at 26.
3: It's 401.
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9: John Maria, wow, it's amazing the damage one stalled vehicle can cause for the afternoon rush. This one is blocking the southbound center lane on 152nd Street in Surrey before Guilford Drive and the Ferguson Diversion. It's as you complete the climb up Johnson Hill. Traffic is now slow all the way from the on-ramp on Lougheed Highway southbound at the west end of the Portman Bridge. The Highway 1 through lanes are now slowing down as well from the five-lane split for the bridge. But if you're trying to get a look at the issue, you won't be able to see it. So just best to move along, but please do so very carefully. And now with more from the 1130 Rogers Xfinity Internet Traffic Center, here's Alex Kerrigan.
10: Thank you very much, Cop, and the Super Safe Disposal Traffic Patrol. Had my eye on a thing on the east-west connector. Might be a temporary thing here westbound on the S-curve, right at that Nelson overpass. And, you know, it's a little slow on the east-west connector westbound after Westminster Highway leading up to it. If you got eyes on something, call it in star pound 1130. But it's a little slow westbound. Eastbound delays are expected, merging on from Knight and number 6 and from the 99. Tends to get busy. 99 southbound, not that bad, leading up to the Massey Tunnel. Northbound is that bad with five lanes of traffic merging into one. We work our way north of that. A bit of a delay as well. Granville southbound leading up to, well, the airport as Southwest Marine's transitioning over to the Arthur Lane Bridge. Looking quite busy, but it's pushing Granville up to about 64th Avenue. Up in the North Shore, we talk about this quite a lot, but upper levels eastbound still busy from Westview all the way to the Ironworkers Bridge. Zach Highway 1 still busy from Vancouver through Vancouver all the way through into Burnaby. The front of the line here is going to be Willingdon. And then for the first narrows, the Lionsgate Bridge is looking at one southbound lane and two northbound, so of course it's busy getting out of West and North Van. Star or pound 1130 if you see anything else. Traffic by combined comfort system, where you can get heat pumps like the Mitsubishi Hybrid Heat Cold Climate Heat Pump, fully functional even at minus 25 degrees, vancouverheatpumps.ca. Over to the Penfolds Roofing and Solar Weather Center, we check in with meteorologist Carl Lamb.
11: This is the start of a beautiful stretch all over Metro Vancouver. It's very comfortable today, too, with light winds and lots of sunshine. Temperatures getting up to 20 degrees. And then for tonight, really beautiful during the evening, and overnight we're down to a low of 10.
10: Down at the airport, still pretty nice. It's 18 degrees.
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4: To our top story, more positivity today from all levels of government, local First Nations, and PAVCO about the future of the Vancouver Whitecaps.
3: Our Asta Panikkanen says BC Jobs Minister tells us what they're doing to keep them in town.
5: All sides met yesterday to discuss where things stand with the team. BC Jobs Minister Ravi Kallon says the meeting was positive and they're at ways to make buying the team more appealing.
12: In the end, it'll come down to how big of how our corporate sponsors come forward. Are they willing to write checks to be able to sponsor the team in different ways? In the end, we got to increase the revenue opportunities.
5: Kallon says progress has been made working on taking away some restrictions at BC Place with PAVCO. Last month, we told you an American ownership group has made a formal bid to move the Caps to Las Vegas. I'm Asta Pandekanan.
4: BC's Attorney General reacting after the feds introduced online safety legislation yesterday, which would ban social media for kids under the age of 16. 1130's Ben Bugera reports the legislation can't come soon enough.

0: even as it falls short of what the province sexually wanted.
1: And Nikki Sharma says the bill doesn't address all of her government's concerns and lacks a requirement for AI companies to report violent content to police. She says there needs to be clear transparency about how the ban would be enforced by social media companies and regulators.
2: I think that BC and other provinces should have a role in making sure that this regulatory oversight and the regulations put in place are strong enough. In BC, we did an online safety action table with a lot of the platforms and came up with some really solid rules.
1: Sharma does say it's a good step with really strong online safety rules. She adds the province needs to see the actual design of AI and social media platforms and set clear rules for how to manage this going forward. I'm Ben Bugera.
3: 119 people died from toxic drugs in BC back in April. That is the equivalent of 4 people each day. The province says nearly 70% of those who died were between the ages of 30 and 59. Now, the death rate among those 60 and older has remained relatively stable since 2021. Meantime, the death among those 19 to 59 has declined significantly over the same period. Vancouver Coastal Health and Fraser Health authorities made up over half of the deaths from toxic, unregulated drugs here in the province.
0: The province doesn't think it'll have to intervene after Surrey's police board fired the police chief. Premier David Eby says he hasn't seen evidence suggesting the Police Oversight Committee violated BC's Police Act, adding the province is ensuring public safety is maintained in the city.
4: And in fact, in Surrey right now, there are more police officers per capita than in any other city, to the best of my knowledge, in North America. And those police officers are working hard together on critical issues like extortion and public safety in that community.
0: Critics had raised concerns over Norm Lipinski's dismissal and whether taxpayers would be on the hook for a large severance package. 2 members of the police board stepped down after the former chief was handed his pink slip.
3: Another home in Surrey was the target of gunfire this morning. Police say it happened in the area of 96th Avenue and 133 A Street in the city center neighborhood at around 5:30. Sergeant Ali Galis says no one was hurt.
5: We had two this week, so it is concerning. We share the concerns of the community and, you know, we'll continue to deliver our best frontline service to the communities and be as open and transparent as we can.
3: This was a targeted hit, but police are not sure of the motive. Galis tells us this is the 44th shooting in the city this year alone.
0: 11:30 news time now, 4:07, sunshine and 18 degrees in Vancouver. Indeed, this is the kind of weather we wait all year for. The South Coast in for some hot and sunny conditions through the weekend. Meteorologist Carl Lamb with more from the Penfolds Roofing and Solar Weather Center.
6: 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We have lots of

0: now will be allowed to take their knowledge tests for their learner's license online. Annette Toth speaks for the union.
1: This is a big change. It's a change for our employees at ICBC. It's a change certainly for the public in British Columbia who are accustomed to getting served by people in person at driver licensing offices. So all of these changes are a concern for us, and we're watching them very, very closely.
0: Earlier this week, ICBC said it is also looking ahead to offer online renewal and replacements for BC driver's licenses and BC IDs.
2: And the guardian of a 12-year-old in North Van getting slapped with a ticket after the child was involved in a crash on an e-scooter. It happened on Colwood Drive near Fairmont Road at around 5 p.m. yesterday. Corporal Mansour Sahak is with North Van RCMP.
3: Now we're just thankful that the 12-year-old wasn't seriously injured. They were taken to hospital, and we have since followed up with the parent of the 12-year-old and have issued them a violation ticket for allowing someone under the age of 16 to ride a kick scooter.
2: Mounties say the responsibility is on parents to know the regulations before they let their kids ride any scooter. Up next, a check of the 1130 News Radio Ferry Report.
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2: 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Here is Alex Kerrigan.
8: 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We're looking at Tawasin at Swords Bay. 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
2: Thank you, Alex. In a minute, a check of traffic and weather together on the ones. Kyle has eyes on a stall in Surrey. It's 410.
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11: When the backdrops gotta give main character energy. When the balloons have to blow up the vibe. When the cap simply cannot clash with her manicure. From graduations to prom parties. When it's gotta be right. Party City.
2: It's 4:11 with the 1130 News Radio Super Safe Disposal Traffic Patrol. Eyes on a stall in Surrey, Kyle.
12: That's right, John, and it's causing long delays for the Portman Bridge in a surprising fashion here. It's blocking the middle lane before Guilford Drive and the Ferguson Diversion. Again, that's southbound on 152nd Street. It's just as you complete the climb up Johnson Hill in the Surrey exit lanes, the congestion stretches from the five-lane split for the bridge, and you're spilling back onto Lougheed Highway southbound from the start of the on-ramp loop. And the Highway 1 through lanes are slowing down as a result of this as well. Many people are trying to see what's going on here, I believe, as well as the afternoon rush slowing the bridge down, and that is backed up all the way from the Lougheed Highway overpass to the top of Johnson Hill. And now with more from the 1130 Rogers Xfinity Internet Traffic Center, here's Alex Kerrigan.
8: Thank you very much, Cop, from the Super Safe Disposal Traffic Patrol. So I just want to touch on East-West Connector as well. Never got a follow-up. There may have been a thing that self-cleared westbound right around the Nelson overpass. Don't need to worry about it too much. Volume delays are all gone going westbound. Eastbound a little slow as well. Coming on from Knight Street and Number 6 Road. Elsewhere, of course, it's busy out of the North Shore. That's another day of a thing happened on the ironworkers earlier in the day, and volume just stayed busy. Upper levels is still slow after Westview Drive all the way up to the north end of the bridge deck. We work our way over to the Lionsgate Bridge in the middle of a lane switch as of right now, and we're still seeing some big delays on Taylor Way southbound pushing up to Inglewood. Cap Road's not that bad, but Marine Drive east to west is that bad. And then in the downtown core, don't forget that Granville is shut down between Davie all the way up to Georgia as well. Pacific Boulevard closed between Canby Street week leading up to about Carol. If there is anything else to talk about, let's talk about it, okay? Star pound 1130. Keep it safe and make sure you keep it.

0: 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Over to the Penfolds Roofing and Solar Weather Center, we check in with meteorologist Carl Lamb.
1: It is wall-to-wall sunshine today across Metro Vancouver. Temperatures getting up to 20 degrees, very light winds today as well. Then it's a beautiful evening for a walk, maybe to have dinner on the patio too. So temperatures cooling down to 10 degrees tonight. Then for tomorrow, sunshine and 21, so still very comfortable out there. And then down to 12 degrees on Friday night.
0: Right now down at the airport, still 18 degrees.
2: Up next in sports, talking soccer, of course. The FIFA World Cup now underway. Coming up at 7 at South Korea and Czechia. Canada plays Bosnia tomorrow to start its tournament. And, of course, hockey, Game 5 of the Stanley Cup Final coming up at 5 o'clock. Vegas and Carolina deadlocked at 2 wins apiece. It's 4:14.
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2: Sunshine and 18 degrees in Vancouver. Good afternoon. I'm John Ackerman.
7: And I'm Maria Vinca. Here's what's happening right now.
2: BC Jobs Minister Ravi Kalon sounding upbeat after the latest meeting between government, First Nations, and PAPCO on how to keep the White Caps from leaving Vancouver.
7: Attorney General Nikki Sharma is speaking for the first time since the Carney government unveiled its online harms bill yesterday, but she says it is missing a requirement that AI companies report violent content to police.
2: And still ahead, what we're hearing from Ontario's police watchdog after an 18-year veteran of the Toronto Police Service was shot and killed on the job today. And now time for sports from Sportsnet 650, your home of the Canucks and the Stanley Cup playoffs. It's Sandra Priscina.
8: Momentum on the line in the Stanley Cup Final, Game 5. The series locked at 2 wins apiece between Carolina and Vegas. Hurricanes D-man Jacob Slavin shares their plan.
9: Making sure we have all five guys back and our forwards are back checking, and they're doing a good job with that. And then as a decoy, we got to make sure we're not letting guys get behind us.
8: A new job for Patrick Alvin, the former Canucks GM, joining Seattle's front office as AGM and vice president. And is the Darnell Nurse era over in Edmonton? According to Sportsnet, the Blue Liners asked for a trade. The FIFA World Cup officially kicking off, and Mexico delighting their home fans with a 2-0 victory at Mexico City Stadium over South Africa. 3 red cards handed out in this one. 1 of 2 matches today, later Czechia versus South Korea. Canada begins tomorrow in Toronto against Bosnia and Herzegovina. Head coach Jesse Marsh says Alfonso Davies underwent an MRI yesterday, and while the results were encouraging, Davies won't feature against Bosnia. Everyone else is available, including Moise Bombido and Ishmael Kone. The Mariners conclude a set at the Orioles. The Vancouver Canadiens host Everett. At the RBC Canadian Open, BC's Adam Svensson 5 under a shot off the lead. In the CFL, Winnipeg welcoming Hamilton. The season opens for BC Saturday at the Rough Riders. Sports at 15 and 45 past the hour, or head to sportsnet.ca.
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1: 11:30 news time now, 4:18. It's a threat police officers face every single day. A constable who had been with the Toronto Police Service for 18 years was shot and killed on the job today. Our Phil Martino has more from Ontario's Special Investigations Unit.
2: The SIU says just after 5:30 this morning, emergency task force officers went to a building on Martha Eaton Way to execute several search warrants in connection with shootings in the city. They made their way to a fourth floor apartment unit. According to spokesperson Monica Houdon, inside that unit, a man shot at one of the officers.
3: There was one officer who discharged a firearm, resulting in a man being struck.
2: The suspect, who's 19 years old, was critically injured. 43-year-old Constable Mark Pinizzotto was taken to Sunnybrook. He died from his injuries. The SIU says there were four others in the unit at the time.
3: Their relationship to the men in connection to the search warrants, still too early for me to confirm anything.
2: Toronto's police chief says the initial search warrant was one of several conducted today in connection with multiple shootings, including one at the U.S. consulate in March. Police are looking for another 19-year-old suspect. I'm Phil Martino.
1: Back here at home, Mounties out with some alarming numbers showing a big spike in long weekend fatalities and excessive speeding in the month of May. Corporal Michael McLaughlin speaks for the BC Highway Patrol. He says there are too many drivers making bad decisions while behind the wheel.
4: These are cars that are going 40, 50, 60, 70, 80 kilometers over the limit. There is no driver who is skilled enough who can make up for all the unpredictable things that happen on our highway.
1: Five people died on BC roads over the May long weekend compared with zero the year before. Up next, a check of traffic and weather together on the ones. Kyle starts us off with delays on the Portman. It's 420.
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10: Well, John, we got a new problem for the Portman Bridge. There's a stalled semi eastbound at the east end, partially blocking the right through lane for Highway 1, climbing up Johnson Hill here. It's mostly on the right shoulder, so it's partially blocking that right lane, as I said earlier. So the through lanes are backed up all the way from the Lougheed Highway overpass. Very busy at the five-lane split for the bridge. And I could use an update on this stalled vehicle on 152nd Street southbound. The number is star pound 11:30. I'm inclined to believe it may have cleared. The Surrey exit lanes are still a bit slow from the west end and busy around the on-ramp as well from Lougheed Highway southbound. So again, star or pound 11:30. And now with more from the 11:30 Rogers Xfinity Internet Traffic Center, here's Alex Kerrigan.
11: Thank you very much, Cobb from the Super State Disposal Traffic Patrol. Elsewhere, things are certainly turned up. The volume is very heavy, but no other crashes or stalls. Not now, not yet. We have a big slowdown going down the cut. Upper levels eastbound, slow from Westview Drive to the north end of the Ironworks Bridge deck. The first narrows is also quite busy. They're still flipping the lanes around, one lane in each direction. You're very heavy out of west and north Vancouver right now, and also slow southbound right around the south end of the Lionsgate Bridge. Canby Bridge is getting awfully busy southbound around the south end. There may be a thing going on in front of Broadway, but I see that delay on the Canby Bridge. Very dense through here. Elsewhere, over at the Knight and Oak Street bridges, they're fine. It's the approach that's busy. Knight southbound pushed back to above 51st Avenue. Oak southbound still from only 57th. And then over at the Massey Tunnel, of course, is busy northbound at the south end, the five lanes converging into one. Star pound 11:30 if you see anything else. Keep it safe and handy.

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1: It is wall-to-wall sunshine today across Metro Vancouver. Temperatures getting up to 20 degrees. Very light winds today as well. Then it's a beautiful evening for a walk, maybe to have dinner on the patio too. So temperatures cooling down to 10 degrees tonight. Then for tomorrow, sunshine and 21. So still very comfortable out there. And then down to 12 degrees on Friday night.
0: And right now, down at the airport, we are looking at 18 degrees, John.
2: 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To our top story, BC Jobs Minister Revy Callon sounding upbeat after the latest meeting between government, First Nations, and PAFCO on how to keep the Whitecaps from leaving Vancouver. Callon says yesterday's meeting was positive, and all about making it attractive for a local buyer to purchase the team. More on this and our other top stories coming up at 4:30. 11:30 news time now, 4:24. Another day, another poll showing Premier David Eby's sinking popularity. A new poll from the Angus Reid Institute has support for Eby dipping down to 31%, the lowest in the country, second only to Ontario's Doug Ford. City News Parliament Hill reporter Cormac McSweeney has more.
3: He has been very vocal in his opposition to the idea of a pipeline heading from the oil sands to the BC coast, even though there have been multiple polls that show a majority of British Columbians are in favor of that project. And then on top of all of that, the NDP has been in power in BC for nearly 9 years, so there could be a bit of voter fatigue setting in as well. And that could all play a factor into this low approval rating, but once again, not exactly what David Eby wants to hear.
2: Manitoba's Wabkinew is tops in the country with a 62% approval rating. Prime Minister Mark Carney's push to strengthen Canada's ties with Europe continues this week. Reporter Catherine Morrison says Carney has taken off for his ninth visit to the continent since being sworn into office a little more than 15 months ago.
4: He will start off his six-day trip in Paris, where he'll meet with French President Emmanuel Macron. He'll then go to Ireland, where he will meet with Michelle Martin, the head of government of Ireland, and Catherine Connolly, the president of Ireland. He will then make a more personal visit to County Mayo, where his grandparents lived until they immigrated to Canada in the 1920s.
2: Carney will end his trip in the French Alps for the annual G7 Leaders Summit. And Canada-U.S. Trade Minister Dominic LeBlanc says there will be bilateral agreements alongside negotiations on a critical continental trade pact. He addressed the U.S.-Canada summit in Toronto today.
5: If those agreements resolve issues that all three countries are trying to resolve, I'm hopeful that we might at that point have the extension. But if not, we'll continue to do what's necessary to preserve the trilateral framework, which is in the interest of all three countries.
2: LeBlanc says he has remained in contact with U.S. Trade Representative Jamieson Greer, and they will be meeting on the sidelines of the G7 summit in France. John Leatherby has business in 30 seconds.
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7: And when issues occur, you can get stuck in gridlock.
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2: In the business center, here's John Leatherby.
8: OpenAI has announced it will acquire Ona, a startup in providing cloud environments for AI agents. Ona's technology to allow OpenAI's coding assistant, Codex, to take on longer-running tasks. The company did not disclose the terms of the acquisition. Rising mortgage rates, weaker labor market weighing on home sales in BC, especially on the Lower Mainland. The BC Real Estate Association says home sales on MLS systems in the month of May, reaching just short of 6,800 units, down 2% from the same period last year. Average residential prices also slid 1.4%, just short of $946,000 from May of 2025's figure of $959,000. There was never a wild swing of a day on the markets. This was it. Toronto and New York went skyward 24 hours after the Dow lost more than 900 points, all because of U.S. President Trump's declaration a deal with Iran is close at hand, with the Strait of Hormuz possibly reopening by this weekend. Thursday morning, Trump threatened to hit Iran hard with airstrikes.

0: strikes before making this announcement. Trump ascertaining Iran as part of this deal will not and never will have a nuclear weapon. The Dow finishing higher by 929 points. The NASDAQ right behind, higher by 640, while the TSX was in the black by 520. The S&P getting in on the act, it was higher by 127. The Canadian dollar, 71.65 cents U.S. At the Business Center, I'm John Leatherby.
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1: 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Top story straight ahead, but first, with just one day until Toronto's first 2026 World Cup game, fans have been showing their excitement at the FIFA Fan Fest. 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
1: 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Of course, you don't have to go all the way to Toronto to do that. 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Kyle Benning is producing the Afternoon Drive program. Terry Schintz is our news director. 11:30 news time, now 4:30.
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7: Good afternoon. Thank you so much for joining us. It's Thursday, June 11th. I'm Maria Vinca.
1: Along with John Ackerman, sunshine and 18 degrees out there in Vancouver. Here's what's happening right now.
8: BC's job minister says it's time for local buyers to step up and help keep the Whitecaps here in Vancouver.
9: AI safety remains top of mind as one provincial official is saying Ottawa's new online harms legislation doesn't address concerns over chatbots.
7: Premier David Eby is weighing in on concerns about whether rules were followed in the firing of former Surrey Police Chief Norm Lipinski.
1: And police in Surrey investigating after yet another home was the target of gunfire this morning.
10: The Canes and the Golden Knights meet in North Carolina. Two matches to kick off the FIFA World Cup. Sports at 45.
0: With the deals of Donald Trump with Iran at hand, the market surged. The Dow higher by 929. The TSX in the black by 520. Business at 26.
1: It's 4:31.
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11: Maria, John, one down, one to go. We are clear of the stalled vehicle on the 152nd Street southbound in Surrey before Guilford Drive and the Ferguson Diversion. This was as you complete the Surrey exit lanes over the Portman Bridge. Traffic is slow on your approach to the lights, and there is a pocket at the west end of at the merge from Lougheed Highway southbound. Meanwhile, there's the stalled semi eastbound at the east end in the right through lane about halfway up Johnson Hill. It's now fully on the right shoulder from the through lane, so if you're heading this way, please pass a caution, and any updates, you can call star or pound 1130. And now with more from the 1130 Rogers Xfinity Internet Traffic Center, here's Alex Kerrigan.
12: Thank you very much, Kyle, from the Super Safe Disposal of Traffic Patrol. We work our way over to, we should be talking about the Queensborough. It's quite busy through the area. I mean, for a traffic reporter, it's no busier than usual. We are getting calls on Stewart's Way asking what's going on. Just volume. You're quite slow on Stewart's and Westbound from around just after 3rd Avenue all the way up to the bridge deck. Marineway eastbound also slow from right around Market Crossing. Granted, that is quite busy, but nothing at the front of that line except for the car in front of you. We work our way to the Knight and Oak Street bridges. Southbound delays on both of them. Not as bad, though. Knight is slow from 54th all the way down. Oak is slow from 57th all the way down. And then up in the North Shore, still mighty busy on the upper levels. It's going to stay this way for the rest of the afternoon rush from Westview Drive all the way to the north end of the Ironworkers Bridge deck. Lionsgate Bridge, one southbound lane, two northbound lanes. Now we're seeing a lot of volume on the Burrard and Cammy bridges. Traffic coming out of the downtown core. Don't forget that Granville itself shut down between Davie all the way up to Georgia. That's putting a lot more traffic on Howe Street. Once you finally get to the Granville Bridge, that's looking fine. Anything not so fine, call it in. Star or pound.

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1: What a marvelous day we have on the way across Metro Vancouver. Temperatures getting up to 20 degrees. That is pretty much right on target with where we should be for this time of year. And then for tonight, nice and refreshing, cool, and down to a low of 10.
0: Out of the airport, it's 18 degrees.
2: 11:30 news time, now 4:33.
3: The working group looking to keep the Whitecaps in Vancouver held another meeting yesterday.
2: 11:30's Asta Pandey Kanan tells us all three levels of government, as well as the three local host First Nations and PAVCO, were at the table.
4: BC Jobs Minister Ravi Kalon was also part of this meeting. He says the group gathered to talk about the initiatives to help bring a buyer to the table.
5: You know, it's nice to get letters from heads of businesses saying save the caps, but now it's time for them to step up and sponsor the team and play a more active role.
4: Kalon says he's more hopeful seeing everyone come together, but it depends on whether people are willing to write checks and contribute to keep the team in Vancouver. He adds there has been progress on working with PAVCO about loosening restrictions around BC Place. In April, we told you an American ownership group has made a bid to relocate the Caps to Las Vegas. I'm Asta Pandey Kanan.
3: BC's Attorney General says Ottawa's move to ban social media for kids under 16 is a good first step, but there needs to be more transparency on how the rules will be enforced. 11:30's Ben Bugera explains BC had wanted stronger regulations for artificial intelligence, including a ban on chatbots for young people.
6: Vicky Sharma says it's something the province asked for after it was revealed OpenAI did not flag concerning interactions between its chatbot and the Tumblr Ridge shooter who killed 8 people and then themselves in February.
7: I'm a little bit wait and see about it. I think that there should be an ability to move quickly because AI is evolving and moving so quickly. And because of that, there needs to be either really strong regulatory tools in the regulator to be able to act if needed, or an ability to enact some type of ban quickly if needed, if we see that are validating it.
6: Sharma says BC and other provinces should have a role in making sure regulations on social media companies are strong enough. She adds there's an overwhelming number of Canadians who want to see those types of protections, particularly for young people. I'm Ben Bugera.
2: The province says 119 people lost their lives to toxic drugs in April. Data shows deaths among those between the ages of 30 and 59 accounting for nearly 70% of drug toxicity deaths in BC this year. More than 3/4 of those people were men. The Vancouver Coastal Health Authority has seen the greatest number of drug-related deaths this year at 145, more than 80% of drug deaths happening indoors in places like private homes, social and supportive housing, SROs, shelters, and other locations.
3: The premier says that he has not seen any proof suggesting Surrey's police board violated the Police Act. Speaking to reporters in Kelowna this afternoon, David Eby says the Public Safety Ministry does not have any additional information about what took place when the police board decided to fire the former police chief.
8: For too long, the province was too involved in policing in Surrey. It's important for the police board to fill that role to ensure that there is local accountability for the local police force. That was the whole idea behind Surrey's original proposal to move to a municipal police force.
3: Two members of the board, including the chairperson, resigned in protest of the firing. Surrey MLA Eleanor Storko and former Mayor Doug McCallum have called for an investigation into Norm Lipinski's termination.
2: We are learning more about a targeted early morning shooting in Surrey today. Police telling us a home in the area of 96th and 133A Street in the city center neighborhood was targeted. Sergeant Ali Galis with the SPS says people were home at the time. Fortunately, no one was hurt.
9: As always with these files, if any witnesses or neighbors have CCTV footage that they haven't already spoken to an officer about, or may have dash cam vehicle footage, please reach out to Surrey Police and we'll take that from you.
2: Motive behind the shooting still not clear. Police do not believe, though, that this is related to extortion. This marks Surrey's 44th shooting of 2026.
3: 11:30 news time, 4:37. We have 18 degrees, mainly sunny here in Vancouver. Well, Mounties in North Vancouver are out with a warning for parents after a 12-year-old was involved in a crash on an e-scooter. Corporal Mansour Sahak is with North Van RCMP. He says the onus is on parents to know the rules and keep their children safe.
10: On June 10th at approximately 5 p.m., a frontline officer responded to a collision involving a 12-year-old on an e-scooter and a vehicle in the 3100 block of Colwood Drive. The 12-year-old riding the e-scooter entered a residential neighborhood and struck a black

0: black VW Jetta.
1: The guardian was slapped with a fine for letting the child ride the e-scooter under the age of 16.
2: Earlier this week, we told you the province would allow would-be drivers to take their knowledge test for their learners online and at home. Annette Toth speaks for Move Up, the union representing ICBC workers. She says she understands the reason why this helps some BC communities, but will keep close eye to see that jobs will not be affected.
3: Certainly, any new technology that's brought in, our worry is that it will be impacted, whether it's by AI technologies or that it will be impacted just by the more and more online work, which means less and less jobs for British Columbians.
2: Toth says Move Up has spoken with the government about its concerns, and it's been assured that jobs should not be impacted.
1: Still to come, the 1130 News Radio Border Report.
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7: They're very heavy at Peace Arch and packed for this time of day. Still about a 30 to 40 minute wait. Aldergrove, Sumas are just 5 minute waits. But, you know, generally, Maria, they're better than they have been. Less than 5 minute waits northbound for everybody. So northbound, fine. But if you're over at the Peace Arch and Pack, give yourself about a half hour to 45 minutes. And always check it on the website, vancouver.citynews.ca/border.
1: 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It's 4:40.
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13: Maria, I have good news. We are clear of the stalled semi off the Portman Bridge. This only partially blocked the eastbound right through lane at the east end for about 15 minutes. So traffic is moving slow but steady over the bridge and up Johnson Hill. Very busy through the Cape Horn, and the end of the line is at the Low Heat Highway overpass. The Surrey exit lanes are better since that stalled vehicle on 152nd Street was cleared. You're now dense at the merge from Low Heat Highway southbound. And now with more from the 1130 Rogers Xfinity Internet Traffic Center, here's Alex Kerrigan.
7: Thank you very much, Kyle, from the Super Safe Disposal Traffic Patrol. We got another one a little further down the line, just got called in. Highway 1 eastbound before 264. Sounds like a stall over in the left lane. Now, the caller I spoke to said they were trying to push this thing over to the shoulder, and we're seeing a little bit of a delay from 248 to 264. All things considered, I mean, it's definitely slow through this area, but hopefully this is just a very temporary issue. You're also slow a little further down the line through Abbotsford. I'm going to assume that's just volume until we get a call about that one. Seeing a report of a crash on Low Heat eastbound by 203rd up in Maple Ridge. I need a lot more on that one. Just heard, yeah, there was a crash in the area. I'm seeing eastbound delays, certainly, but I need to know a lane blocked off and, you know, how the severity of the crash. If you came through here, star pound 1130. Bit of a delay coming off the Golden Years Bridge northbound, of course. And, of course, the usual suspects are still at play. Upper levels eastbound leading up to the Ironworkers. The Lionsgate Bridge southbound leading up to Lionsgate Bridge southbound. Of course, getting out of West and North Vancouver. And getting out of downtown Vancouver, Cambie and Burrard still looking quite heavy for the time being. 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
1: It is a sunny Thursday for us across Metro Vancouver. Enjoy 20 degrees for the high today. Refreshing and comfortable this evening. And then really nice sleeping weather tonight with a low of 10. Then for tomorrow, more sun and 21 degrees. And back down to 12 on Friday night. And we'll have hotter weather on the way for the weekend.
0: 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Down at the airport, it's 18 degrees.
2: Thanks so much, Alex. Coming up next in sports, Game 5 getting underway later tonight between the Vegas Golden Knights and the Carolina Hurricanes. They're tied 2-2 in the best-of-seven series. It's 444.
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2: 18 degrees and mainly sunny here in Vancouver. Good afternoon. I'm Maria Vinca.
13: I'm John Ackerman. Here's what's happening right now.
2: The government, local First Nations, and PAVCO are feeling confident about the future of the Vancouver Whitecaps. They all met yesterday to discuss ways to make buying the team more appealing.
13: BC Attorney General Nikki Sharma says Ottawa's proposed online safety legislation is urgently needed, but doesn't go far enough. She welcomes measures such as social media age restrictions and the regulation of AI chatbot companies.
2: And still ahead, police in West Vancouver are the latest to warn you about distraction thefts. A victim is now out $30,000 in valuables. 445, it is not

0: Czechia. Canada, of course, plays Bosnia and Herzegovina tomorrow to open the tournament. Jesse Marsh offering a health update this afternoon. He says Alfonso Davies had an MRI yesterday. It showed positive signs, but Davies won't be in the lineup for the opener. It is a green light for Moise Bombido and Ishmael Kone. The Vancouver Canadiens entertaining Everett. The Mariners up 1-0 in Baltimore in the first to close their set. Day one of the RBC Canadian Open, and Canada's Matthew Anderson tied for the 6-under lead. Surrey's Adam Svensson a shot back. Week two in the CFL, Winnipeg versus Hamilton, the Lions at the Rough Riders on Saturday. Sports at 15 and 45 past the hour or at sportsnet.ca.
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6: 11:30 news time, 4:48. Good afternoon, I'm Maria Vinca. Mounties say excessive speeding in BC was up in May along with an uptick in deaths over the Victoria Day long weekend. Corporal Michael McLaughlin is with the BC Highway Patrol.
7: When you look at those fatalities that we've seen, those five fatalities over the May long weekend, a lot of them are tied to speed. They are tied to bad judgment. And as drivers, we need to understand that we're not the exception. We need to slow down. We need to follow those rules to keep ourselves and our loved ones safe.
6: He says no driver is skilled enough to make up for the unpredictable things that can happen on highways when they're speeding. Ontario's police watchdog has taken over the investigation into a police raid at a Toronto era apartment building this morning that left an 18-year veteran of that city's police force dead.
8: The Special Investigations Unit isn't releasing many details, but it will say that emergency task force officers with the Toronto Police Service went to a building on Martha Eaton Way just after 5:30 this morning to execute several search warrants in connection with shootings in the city. According to spokesperson Monica Houdon, when officers entered a unit on the fourth floor, a man inside fired at one of the officers.
9: The officer fell, and then a second officer was behind that officer, and he discharged his firearm multiple times at the man.
8: The SIU says there were four others in the unit at the time. The 19-year-old suspect suffered critical injuries. He remains in hospital. 43-year-old Constable Mark Pinizzotto was taken to Sunnybrook, where he died. Police continue their search for another 19-year-old suspect. I'm Phil Martino.
6: Coming up in just over a minute, we have your traffic and weather together on the ones. It's 4:50.
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1: 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Where are you starting, Kyle?
2: I'm in Langley here, Maria, where it looks like we're clear of the stalled vehicle on Highway 1. It was blocking the eastbound left lane before 264, but we were told this was being pushed off the road and traffic already looks better. Just slow it in pockets on your approach to 264 from before the 248th Street overpass. Westbound is slow from 272 to 232 with the early official distraction and, of course, the lane shifts for highway expansion construction. And now with more from the 11:30 Rogers Xfinity Internet Traffic Center, here's Alex Kerrigan.
3: Thank you very much, Cop. Super Safe Disposal Traffic Patrol. So we heard about, a little bird told us about a crash over at Lougheed at 203rd. And we got some eastbound delays, certainly. We got some delays coming off Maple Meadows Way. But we got no cameras at the front of that line. And I know that the Golden Ears Bridge is getting a little busier. When there's a thing going on at Lougheed at 203rd, of course, the Golden Ears Bridge gets negatively impacted northbound. But if you see it, why not call it in? It's Star Pound 1130. Help us connect those dots here. Elsewhere through the Lower Mainland, it's kind of just old hat. It's the same old, same old. It is a little busy on the way to the Stalawasin Bridge, McBride southbound, from 10th all the way up to, looks like just after Memorial Drive. Then once you're on the bridge, you're looking fine. Delays on the Knight Street Bridge, northbound to about mid-span. Delays on Oak Street, southbound 57th, all the way up to, well, the Oak Street Bridge. And then getting out of the North Shore is a pain again, as the upper levels is slow from after Refuge Drive to the Ironworkers Bridge. Jack, and all the low-level routes are looking pretty heavy. We'll wrap it up on the Lionsgate Bridge with one southbound lane. You're looking pretty dense getting up to the bridge, and of course, just all across it and through the Stanley Park Causeway. Star or pound 1130 if you see anything worth talking about. 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
4: High pressure will dominate the extended forecast, so it's sunshine today and 20 degrees for the high. Nice and clear tonight with a low of 10. Then for tomorrow, you guessed it, more sunshine and 21 degrees. Just a beautiful day out there too, down to 12 tomorrow night. Then for Saturday and Sunday, we're starting to turn up the heat quite a bit. So 23 to 27 on Saturday with sunshine and down to 14 on Saturday night. Then for Sunday, sunshine and 25 to 30 degrees for the highs.
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1: Thank you so much, Alex. Coming up at the top of the hour, the government, local First Nations, and PATHCO are feeling confident about the future of the Vancouver Whitecaps. They all met yesterday to discuss ways to make buying the team more appealing. So we'll have those details and are the top stories coming up on your drive at 5 right here on 1130 News Radio. Support for Premier David Eby continues to crater. His approval rating has dropped 6 points to 31%, according to the Angus Reid Institute. City News Parliament Hill reporter Cormac McSweeney has the details.
5: Out of this ranking, which ranked 9 premiers, so the territorial premiers were not involved and PEI's premier was not taken into account for these polls, but out of the 9 premiers they did a survey on, David Eby was second last. The only person to finish below him was Ontario's Doug Ford, who falls to just 21% support, the lowest level he's ever had in his 8 years as premier. Also interesting to see in Alberta, Premier Danielle Smith, another one to hit an all-time low for their support numbers, approval rating only at 39%.
1: Premier Wab Kinew of Manitoba tops the list with a 62% approval rating. Canada-U.S. Trade Minister Dominic LeBlanc says that he's optimistic about negotiations on the critical continental trade pact known as CUSMA. He told the U.S.-Canada summit in Toronto today that there will be bilateral agreements.
6: I would expect that we'll have bilateral arrangements between Canada and the United States, between the United States and Mexico, sort of adjacent to the trilateral framework.
1: Donald Trump has said that he's not looking to renew the CUSMA agreement and claimed the U.S. does not need anything from Canada. Now, LeBlanc says Trump's style is unique, but the government's job is to get the best deal for Canadians. Meantime,

0: The United States' top diplomat in Canada says when Donald Trump says that he doesn't need anything from his northern neighbor, the president is actually looking for ways to collaborate. Speaking at the U.S.-Canada summit in Toronto today, Ambassador to Canada Pete Hoekstra says the United States has a tremendous amount of things they need. He pointed to Canadian potash, saying that there aren't a lot of other places the U.S. can get the key ingredient for fertilizer. Hoekstra says it's also more desirable for the U.S. to get resources like oil from Alberta and autos from Ontario. We have your business news coming up next. It's now 4:56.
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3: The CEO of tanker company Frontline says oil tanker traffic through the Strait of Hormuz should quickly increase if the U.S. and Iran do reach a credible deal. The Gulf states are desperate to increase their oil exports. Tankers positioned close to the region to cash in on the reopening of Hormuz, according to Lars Barstad. He adds those pre-positioned tankers will eventually have to decide whether to leave if the promise of a deal does not materialize. IPO is captivating Wall Street, but SpaceX isn't a typical rocket company, defense contractor, or tech stock. Elon Musk's space company starts trading tomorrow under the ticker SPCX. Its launch business, Starlink Network, and national security role make it part of a new class of strategic tech companies. Full bounce back for the markets for Thursday, thanks to comments by U.S. President Trump, who says he canceled airstrikes on the country for Thursday night because a deal between both countries to end the war in the Middle East could be finalized by this weekend, resulting in the Strait of Hormuz reopening by as early as this weekend as well. It caused a boomerang effect on North American markets in a positive way, led by the Dow Jones higher by 929 points. It had lost the better part of 900 points just 24 hours earlier. The NASDAQ higher by 640, the TSX in the black by 520, while the S&P was up by 127. Gold responded up by more than $100 U.S. an ounce, 4234. Oil was lower by about 3.5%, just over $86 U.S. a barrel. At the Business Center, I'm John Leatherby.
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10: Our top story, the committee looking to keep the Whitecaps in Vancouver says the team has a clear game plan.
0: 1130's Asta Panikkanen says they met yesterday to discuss their options.
11: All three levels of government, three local First Nations and PAVCO met to discuss the options of securing a local bid. BC Jobs Minister Ravi Kalan was part of the meeting. He says the committee is looking at making the prospect of owning the Whitecaps more attractive for buyers.
12: We've found new advertising and sponsorship opportunities for them.
9: We've been working with them and the City of Vancouver and all our partners to identify if a new group were to come in and want to consider an alternate location, what that could be.
11: The current